0: No.
1: One woman we met loading up on sandbags for her house and her mother's.
2: You've been through it all at this point here. Do you feel like it's best to be prepared?
3: It's better to be prepared than not be prepared, because you never know what could happen. And if you're prepared, you're not going to be cut off guard.
1: Tina told us that during Hurricane Katrina, she had more than 10 feet of water in her home.
0: Bertha's center is now about 90 miles southwest of Panama City, Florida. Bad storms, tornado watches, and flood warnings in the Northeast and Mid-Atlantic. More than 85 million Americans on alert. ABC News forecaster Samara Theodore.
4: From Louisville to Philadelphia, New York down to D.C., Richmond over to Pittsburgh, you have a level 3 out of 5 when it comes to severe weather. Destructive winds, tornadoes, large hail, all a possibility as we head through the remainder of your Tuesday.
0: And there are many flight delays and over 2,000 flight cancellations. The Pentagon has identified remains of a third service member believed killed in the Iranian attack at a military base in Jordan over the weekend. 4 sets of remains will arrive at Dover Air Force Base tomorrow. Asking a Senate Appropriations Committee for another $87 billion for the Iran war, Defense Secretary Pete Hegseth being asked by Senator Dick Durbin, Illinois Democrat.
5: Do you have a new estimate about what the war has cost us so far in this, the fifth month of the first year of this war in Iran?
6: Senator, the estimate we have as of today is $37.5 billion.
0: Democrats pressed Hegseth on the cost while citing cuts to Medicaid and rising consumer prices. The wreckage from a deadly Pan Am plane crash in the ocean 74 years ago that helped lead to requirements for the passenger safety briefings on every flight today has been found off the coast of Puerto Rico. You're listening to ABC News.
7: It's 8:04 on WTOP. We will get back to WTOP meteorologist Mike Steniford and these strong storms in just a moment. But first, D.C. leaders are blasting a proposal on Capitol Hill they say would strip the city of control over its own finances. Republican Congressman James Comer of Kentucky introduced this bill that would require Congress to approve any new tax or fee adopted by D.C. before it would take effect. D.C. Council Chairman Phil Mendelson is speaking out against it. He says it would tie the city's hands. Councilmember Robert White calls it devastating. He says it would leave the D.C. government waiting on Congress to approve key budget decisions in the future. The measure heads to the House Oversight Committee for consideration now. With us live to talk more about it is reporter Ben Brash with CityCast D.C. Ben, thanks for coming on. We appreciate it.
8: Thanks for having me. Most appreciated.
7: So what do you think, Ben, as you watch for what happens with this legislation? What are the chances that this advances and passes?
8: From the people I'm talking to, they say it's going to have a hard time getting through the Senate. But honestly, any infringement upon DC's autonomy really gets people riled up. And, you know, what's more personal than the way we structure our taxes, right? Our finances. If you hit someone in the pocket, it's pretty personal.
7: This is something that D.C. leaders deal with all the time. D.C. passes legislation and it goes to Congress for approval. So how would this be different from that? Normally, taxes and fees just get approved right away. They don't have to go through Congress like other legislation?
8: Well, under the Home Rule Act, changes D.C.'s tax code are passed by the council, go to Congress for a 30-day required congressional review period, and at that point, if Congress doesn't pass a disapproval resolution, the DC legislation becomes law. And so this would flip the process and require an affirmative congressional action for the DC bill to become law, thus gumming up the works even further.
7: Right. So they would have to, DC leaders would have to wait on congressional leaders specifically to approve it for it to go into effect. Something interesting here, Ben, is that we're hearing from Councilmember Robert White. And the reason that is interesting is because he won the Democratic primary to become DC's next delegate in Congress, taking over that role for Eleanor Holmes Norton, who is stepping away. So we're hearing from Robert White. He is fighting back, saying that this would be devastating. This gives us a little bit, maybe a look into the future as to how the DC government might be fighting back against the Trump administration and Republicans in Congress. We're already seeing this clash, and Robert White is not even in that position yet.
8: Certainly. At the moment, Councilmember White, but, you know, presumptive, DC delegate Robert White is kind of wearing two hats right now. He agrees that this bill would be devastating, agrees with his fellow council members that this would be devastating, and again kind of send things to Congress to die, which is what no one wants out of an elected body who's sending things to another elected body, right? Because the people put them there in both instances. So indeed, this could kind of preview the tension that has been there for all of the former delegate, Eleanor Holmes Norton's career. And he is now picking up that that baton. It's a tough job, no doubt about it.
7: Yeah, that's a heavy lift, that job, because you literally have no representation around you, and you are just taking on that's a responsibility, fighting for D.C.'s autonomy, and he'll be trying to do that. What do you think about this hearing that's about to happen on this particular piece of legislation? This is happening in front of the House Oversight Committee. Do you think that there will be some debate that will actually happen, or will this fly under the radar because it may not pass all the way through the Senate? How do you expect it to play out in that hearing?
8: I would never bet for or against anything that a member of Congress is going to do these days, but I will tell you that there could be sparks. I mean, you know, we now have more kindling, as it were, between Chair Mendelson's letter and Councilmember Robert White coming out against this. We have, you know, other members of the DC Council as well. So I think that folks who did this full well knew when they prioritized this bill. It's hard to do anything in Congress. And by the way, James Comer is the chair of that committee where this is going to be heard, the Oversight Committee. This is going to be heard tomorrow. So, you know, this is him fast-tracking the bill to bring it up. And so why spend political capital if you have no strategy around it would be my question.
7: This is from Republican Congressman James Comer of Kentucky, but he's likely not the only Republican who supports this. For the Republicans who are in support of this and pushing for this, what are they saying?
8: Reach out to his office. Haven't heard back, but they are saying, We his district is 425 miles away at its edge to from DC. But James Comer, Representative Comer, is saying we need to do this to protect DC from these quote radical DC socialists who are coming into office and trying to pass these new taxes. Of which he's mentioned two specifically.
7: Okay, yeah, this particular piece of legislation, this bill, it seems like it's really giving us a look into the future of how things are going to be between D.C. and the White House, at least for the next couple of years. With that, especially what you just said, with Janice Lewis George being the Democratic nominee for mayor, that really lines things up, that it seems like things are all in order now for there to be pretty constant fighting between DC's government and the Trump administration in ways that we have not seen up until now.
8: That's exactly right. She is a Democratic socialist, and she knew that this fight was inherent when she ran for office, and she has no intention from backing down, is our understanding.
7: Ben, really appreciate your time. Thank you so much.
8: Thank you for having me. Really appreciate it.
7: That is reporter Ben Brash with CityCast DC.
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7: Traffic and weather now. Rich Hunter is in the traffic center.
10: All right. If you're traveling on the Beltway, leaving College Park, headed towards Silver Spring, did have the closure of the ramp on the outer loop of the Beltway. The ramp to go south on New Hampshire Avenue. That ramp is temporarily blocked as a result of a crash involving an overturned pickup truck. Authorities remain on scene. They've already requested a tow truck, so does not appear to be serious. Now, if you're traveling northbound on the 270 spur, north of Democracy Boulevard, near the point where the lanes begin to merge, that's where the crash was. It's actually on the left shoulder now. All lanes are open. Brief slowdown as folks slow to take a look. And up in Gaithersburg, a stretch of Woodfield Road, Maryland 124, is closed each way south of Brink Road. That as a result of flooding. So again, no, you cannot continue through on Woodfield Road in that stretch as a result. Good news over in Annandale. Braddock Road reopened each way at Montgomery Street in Annandale. That crash completely wrapped up and cleared. Selling a car? 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I'm Rich Hunter. Your next update in about 10 minutes.
7: Over to WTOP meteorologist Mike Stiniford. Mike, we have those warnings that have all been called off now for the D.C. area, but at the same time, we are still getting some pretty heavy rain all across the region.
11: Yeah, and these cells could intensify at any time, so we're still going to watch it closely. But as you mentioned, it is raining heavily now from Baltimore through Columbia and Ellicott City. Across the 270 corridor, it is pouring from Rockville all the way up to Germantown and Clarksburg. And this heavy rain stretches across the Leesburg area and across the Dulles Airport region. And a band of intensifying thunderstorms across western portions of Loudoun County now, stretching from Brunswick, Maryland, then across the river through Loudoun County all the way down just north of the plains along I-70. 66. This is going right down the Route 50 corridor around the Upperville area and heading toward Middleburg. Other heavy thunderstorms across the I-81 corridor are continuing to push into the region. Severe thunderstorm watch continues until 10 o'clock this evening. Atmosphere is still unstable, so you can see several more warnings. And there's also a flood watch in effect for northern Maryland until 2 in the morning. And heavy rain will continue to be an issue for the next several hours. The worst of the weather will taper off after about 10 o'clock, 11 o'clock for severe weather, but flood threat may persist in the early morning hours of Wednesday. And overnight, some showers and storms, lows in the 70s. Tomorrow, mid to upper, low to mid 80s for highs, with a risk of showers and storms. Could be some severe weather tomorrow, especially southern suburbs with a front coming through, and then better weather on the way for Thursday and Friday. And right now, Nick, we've dropped down to 78 at Reagan National.
7: Thank you, Mike. Yeah, we have so much rain activity all across the area continuing right now. 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
12: ABC News, I'm Michelle Franzen. The Strait of Hormuz remains shut down to ship traffic once again due to a blockade. Now Iran-backed Houthi rebels are threatening to block ships in the Red Sea. ABC's Martha Raddatz is in Amman, Jordan.
13: With traffic in the Strait of Hormuz already slowing to a crawl, cutting off the Red Sea could cause oil prices to spike even further. And gas prices now more than $4 a gallon as well. This as overnight, the U.S. launching the 10th straight night of strikes on Iran, while Iran launches strikes far beyond its borders.
12: The suspect in yesterday's attack outside Manhattan's Federal Plaza charged today with arson at a hearing. Defendant Andrew Arabaka, the 43-year-old, did not enter a plea. Volatile storms are moving along the East Coast with the threat of tornadoes stretching from New Jersey to New England. Nationwide, more than 2,200 flights have been canceled today due to storms. 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
7: 8:16, I'm Nick Ionelli. Thanks for listening tonight. A significant development in the fight over a controversial power line project in Loudoun County. The project is Dominion Energy's proposed Golden to Mars transmission line, an 8-mile route designed to deliver power to growing data center demand. It's near several schools. Last week, Loudoun County school leaders asked state regulators to reconsider the approved route, citing concerns about the line's proximity to students and school property, but that request has been denied. As a result, the project is going ahead as approved, and opponents don't have many options. At this point, only an appeal to Virginia Supreme Court could halt or alter that project. WTOP Scott Gelman is following the story.
20: This is the Golden to Mars transmission line project. It is over 8 miles long. It would bring 180 plus foot towers, in some cases in backyards, near schools, and Dominion, Loudoun County Public Schools, Loudoun County itself, all filed to delay any kind of ruling in this project to the State Corporation Commission, which is that entity that oversees all of this. And they flat out said no, a really remarkable ruling. Even Dominion saying, let's work this out. Let's take some time. And the answer to that was no. And as recently as last week, there were parents lining up to express concerns at a public school board meeting and hearing about this project.
2: By refusing to hand over school property, you showed that safety of our school at Rock Ridge and Rosalie Elementary matters more than corporate timelines. However, now that the SEC has advanced Route 3A, putting our neighborhoods at risk and bringing 180-foot transmission towers near Rosalie, we need to act before the July 20th deadline.
20: In its ruling, which came last night, the State Corporation Commission says this project cannot be delayed because any further delay, quote, unreasonably jeopardizes the provision of reliable electric services in Virginia, and all of the controversy with this particular project running near schools through neighborhoods, but it's moving forward.
7: One homeowner in Loudoun County has been particularly passionate when it comes to this project.
20: That's Vicki Hugh, and she's been very vocal about it in several interviews, including this one with WJLA.
21: We feel we've been attacked by the power company, the multi-million dollars power corporation.
20: The reason that she's been so vocally opposed to this project is because it would run right through her backyard. A lot is at stake for her and several members of the Loudoun County community who live in the neighborhood near where all of this might unfold.
7: As for next steps to those opposed,
20: it's an appeal to the Virginia Supreme Court, which is where all of this could go. In a filing, the possibility is left open to appeal this ruling for a delay. The state says no delay. This could be escalated to Virginia's state Supreme Court, but a lot of back and forth with this project because there were two proposals and one went near schools. The other one went through a neighborhood, and then the neighborhood said, we're going to gift the school some property so that now they both go through schools. And all of this really boils down to what Dominion says is a need to address the increased power demand. Data centers are a part of it. There are also some other things that they've shared, but really significant here because not only is this now moving forward, but it's moving forward despite the energy company that is behind the project saying, actually, let's just work this all out before we move forward.
7: That's WTOP's Scott Gelman. Traffic and weather over to Rich Hunter in the traffic center.
10: All right, still dealing with the crash involving the overturned pickup truck on the outer loop of the Beltway. The exit ramp to go south on New Hampshire Avenue remains blocked as a result. Trying to recover that overturned pickup truck. So again, you cannot exit onto southbound New Hampshire Avenue. The exit to go north on New Hampshire Avenue remains open as you come off of 95 south and on the outer loop from College Park. You do have access to that. Rest of the Beltway through Maryland and Virginia for now without major issue. Again, in some of the areas where it's been raining a little heavier, you may be dealing with some ponding out there. Just be extra careful in these conditions. Again, up in Gaithersburg and Montgomery County, a stretch of Woodfield Road shut down both ways south of Brink Road. That due to high standing water. We still have wind warnings up at the Bay Bridge, but no vehicle restrictions at this time. In the district, in Northwest, Canal Road closed between Arizona Avenue and Reservoir Road. That as a result of a tree down across the roadway. At last check, they still were allowing folks to make the left onto outbound Canal Road to head that way. But that may have changed now. They may have blocked it off at Canal and Foxhall. So you will not be able to continue to Canal Road at that point as a result of that closure. So just keep that in mind again, that due to a large tree down across the roadway. 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I'm Rich Hunter, your next update in about 10 minutes.
7: WTOP meteorologist Mike Steniford. So, Mike, the bottom line here is that it's still raining really, really hard in some parts of the area. And this storm system basically moving all the way up the East Coast or through the East Coast. It is a huge storm system.
11: It is, and it stretches well back to our west, too. So we'll continue to see the risk for some heavy rain for the next several hours. As we get closer to the sunset here now, and we're losing the heating of the day, this is going to morph more into a flood threat north of the I-66 and Route 50. The severe threat will continue south of I-66 and Route 50 for several more hours. And it is raining heavily across some of our northern suburbs. Heavy rain stretching from Baltimore through Ellicott City and Columbia and across much of the Route 270, Interstate 270 corridor. And then we're watching heavy rain moving right through the heart of Loudoun County now, approaching the Leesburg area. Heavy thunderstorms, but still with some rotation now, passing to the south of the Front Royal region, and they stretch all the way down to around Harrisonburg along Interstate 81. So keep in mind, there's a severe thunderstorm watch in effect until 10 o'clock, and there's a flood watch for northern Maryland until 2 in the morning. Especially for the northern suburbs, heavy rain will continue to be the threat for the next several hours as the severe threat starts to diminish. Still a severe threat across the southern suburbs, and that's the area we're going to watch for the possibility of some damaging winds, some large hail, and even an isolated tornado for the next couple of hours. The worst of the weather should be out here about 11 o'clock. Threat for heavy rain will eventually diminish in the early morning hours of Wednesday with lows in the 70s. A risk of thunderstorms again tomorrow, especially across the southern suburbs where they could be severe, highs mid-80s. Much better weather on the way for Thursday and Friday. And right now, Nick, we got a temperature of 78 at Reagan National.
10: Thank you, Mike. And we just got a flash of lightning outside WTOP studios. 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
10: An Army soldier who was injured in a shootout near the White House back in May is taking the first legal step toward suing the Secret Service. WTOP's Mike Murillo.
1: I was involved in a shooting near the White House on May 23rd alongside my sister and my father.
3: 25-year-old Army Private First Class Benjamin Del Real was visiting D.C. from Kansas over Memorial Day weekend when a man opened fire near a Secret Service checkpoint by the White House. Del Real was about 20 yards away from the gunman when he was shot in the abdomen, according to his attorney. His sister, Sarah Del Real.
22: The moment that I saw Ben bleeding was undoubtedly the scariest moment of my life.
3: Attorney Joseph Murphy says Secret Service agents should have better accounted for innocent bystanders nearby before returning fire. Murphy says a new legal filing is their first step towards suing the Secret Service.
23: We haven't gotten any real definitive or substantive answers at all in terms of what occurred.
3: The Secret Service says it doesn't comment on pending litigation. Mike Murillo, WTOP News.
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10: 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All right, Rob Woodfork, we got the Nationals playing pretty soon.
26: Yep, 15 minutes away. Michael Lorenzen taking the first pitch for the Rockies at Coors Field. The Nats would love to belt another 3 home runs as they did in last night's victory. Miles Michaelis expected to pitch the majority of innings for the good guys tonight. He'll take over after the opener, Carson Palmquist, and a win tonight for the Nationals clinches a series victory over the worst team in the major leagues and puts the Nats closer to the wild card picture. They're just a game out entering tonight. The Orioles and Red Sox game at Fenway Park tonight, postponed to tomorrow. It'll be part of a doubleheader that begins at 1:35 as Boston goes for a franchise record tying 15th straight win. The WNBA All-Star Weekend will feature local product AZ Fudd taking part in the three-point shooting contest Friday night in Chicago. It's just the fourth rookie in league history to compete in the showcase event. Fudd will join the Mystics' Sonia Citron, Kelsey Mitchell, and Ryan Howard, who's actually taking part in the event this year as well. First on the men's side, the Naismith Basketball Hall of Fame has made Stephen Curry the first active player to be honored with a dedicated exhibit in the Hoops Museum's nearly 75-year history. The exhibit is called Stephen Curry, Beyond the Arc. It'll be open to the public Friday in Springfield, Massachusetts, and will include game-worn gear from Curry, Olympic and championship artifacts, and archive footage of Curry's journey from under-the-radar prospect to four-time NBA champion that many rank as the greatest shooter the league has ever seen. Rob Woodfork, WTOP Sports.
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7: It's 8:28. We got traffic and weather on WTOP. Lots of weather tonight. How are the roads looking, Rich Hunter?
10: A little dicey right now. Our top traffic issues right now. At a loop of the Beltway, the ramp to go south on New Hampshire Avenue is still blocked due to the crash involving an overturned pickup truck. Southbound 270 between I-370 and Shady Grove Road. Heads up. Sounds like police and fire rescue are on the scene of the crash there that just occurred. So heads up for that. In the district, Canal Road shut down between Arizona Avenue and Reservoir Road, that as a result of a tree down. Actually, it's now closed between Arizona Avenue and Foxhall Road as a result of that closure. I'm Rich Hunter, your next update in about 10 minutes.
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7: Good evening, I'm Nick Ainelli. Juan Herrera is our producer. Let's get on over to WTOP meteorologist Mike Seneford as this wide-reaching storm system continues dumping large amounts of rain on the D.C. region. We don't have any severe thunderstorm warnings or anything like that right now, but the threat for flooding and things like that, it remains. So, Mike, what are we looking at here for the worst of the conditions? What should we be aware of as time goes on this evening?
11: It looks like the flood threat will be along and north of the I-66 and Route 50 corridor for the next several hours. And there is a flood watch effect until 2 in the morning for northern Maryland. And once we get along and south of I-66 and Route 50, that's where the atmosphere is still unstable. And the risk for severe thunderstorms will continue across the southern suburbs, at least the highest risk for severe weather for the next several hours. Damaging winds and heavy rainfall, the main threat, but still there's some shear. So an isolated tornado warning is still not out of the question, and we are watching some rotating supercells now just to the south of Front Royal, stretching down through the Luray area and all the way down to Harrisonburg. So we'll keep a close eye on the southern suburbs for the next couple of hours in case we get a severe thunderstorm or even possibly a tornado warning. And I'll be back in just a couple of minutes with your complete forecast.
7: To the war in Iran, as diplomatic efforts to revive the collapsed ceasefire struggle to gain traction, Pakistan is trying to broker talks between the U.S. and Iran, but President Trump signaled little interest in negotiating right now. Three American service members have been killed in recent days.
8: Iran has found ways to retaliate with lethal results. Retired Jordanian General Qasid Mahmoud fears if both sides can't broker a deal soon, the worst is yet to come. The Iranians have advanced missile technology, he said, developing techniques and capacities to extend their reach, combining with drones to overwhelm radar defenses. In the weeks leading up to the attacks that left three U.S. soldiers dead and another still listed as missing, dozens of American troops suffered injuries across the Middle East. In a statement to CBS News, Chief Pentagon spokesman Sean Parnell confirmed that almost 100 people were deemed to have had some degree of injury, 96% of whom have returned to duty. The vast majority of injuries experienced were minor concussions.
7: That's CBS News Senior National Security Correspondent Charlie Daggett.
9: I'm J.J. Green.
2: The president posted on Truth Social a list of relatively recent American military conflicts, the lengths of the conflicts, and the American military death tolls. Afghanistan war, he said, 20 years, 2,000 dead. Iraq, 9 years, 4,600 dead. Vietnam, 19 years, 5 months, 58,220 dead. Korean War, 3 years, 1 month, 36,574 dead. Venezuelan War, 1 day, 0 dead. Iran, military conflict, 4 months, 18 dead. It's unclear why he did that, but it may be to address something he's pointed to in the past. The Iran war hasn't gone on very long, the death toll is very low, and he's not happy about the criticism he's getting. Military sources say

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1: It has ever been in the past decade, certainly maybe in 47 years, as they've gathered effectively a terror army.
2: Now, Hegseth was also questioned by Alaska Republican Lisa Murkowski about issues related to congressional approval of the war. She noted that when a 60-day deadline hit, the administration effectively reset the clock, saying there was a ceasefire. Hegseth says he and the White House still believe they have the authority to continue military action without specific congressional approval. Many Democrats and some Republicans don't believe that.
3: That's WTOP Capitol Hill correspondent Mitchell Miller. New details now on the escalating trade dispute with Canada after President Trump announced that he plans to impose a 50% tariff on most Canadian goods. CBS News Chief White House Correspondent Nancy Cordes.
4: These tariffs are set to take effect in 30 days as talks between the two countries continue. And the White House is saying that the tariffs are going to apply to goods from cement to wine, even hockey sticks. Here's the White House explanation for this move. They say that President Trump is simply offsetting the burden and disadvantages on U.S. commerce from Canada's discriminatory treatment of U.S. commerce. They say, essentially, that Canadian imports of U.S. alcohol, cars, and other products plunged last year after Canada boosted tariffs on U.S. goods. Canada is saying they only raised those tariffs after Trump imposed higher tariffs on their goods in violation, they say, of pre-existing trade deals. Now, this move comes after Trump has spent much of the last week slamming Canada because smoke from the wildfires there has been drifting into the U.S. White House officials insist these new tariffs have nothing to do with those fires. Now, you might recall that the U.S. Supreme Court rejected the legality of many of Trump's global tariffs earlier this year, but the White House is now using a different authority as they reportedly consider imposing new 10% tariffs on dozens of countries.
3: That's CBS News Chief White House Correspondent Nancy Cordes.
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2: 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That's the Mystery Newsmaker this weekend only from Washington's top news, WTOP.
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4: WTOP traffic and weather. Rain reaching just about every corner of the listening area right now. Let's get on over to the roads and Rich Hunter.
5: All right. Still have the closure of the ramp from the outer loop of the Beltway that goes south on New Hampshire Avenue. Crash involving an overturned pickup, so no exit there. The exit to go north on New Hampshire is open. Elsewhere, southbound 270 in the main line between I-370 and Shady Grove Road to crash along the left side. Stay right to get around that. Now getting word from the Brookville area of Montgomery County, Damascus Road, Maryland 650, between Howard Chapel Road and Sundown Road. That closed due to a tree that came down on power lines. Another stretch of Montgomery County, Woodfield Road is closed each way south of Brink Road. And that due to flooding. So again, traffic turned away each way as a result. In the district, Canal Road closed between Arizona Avenue and Foxhall Road. That due to a large tree down across the roadway. 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I'm Rich Hunter. Your next update in about 10 minutes.
4: To WTOP meteorologist Mike Steniford. Mike, we continue seeing heavy rain moving across the area. Some of the really severe alerts issued by the National Weather Service well west of us still, but we are seeing that rain and some possible flooding, too, in parts of the area, the immediate D.C. area.
6: Yeah, that is true, and that's why the flood watch is in effect for northern Maryland until 2 in the morning. A lot of heavy rain falling along and north of the I-66 and Route 50 corridor. And over the northern suburbs, the main threat now is going to be flooding. I still could see one or two warnings come out, but the main threat now is just going to be this heavy rain that will continue for the next several hours. The severe thunderstorm watch continues along and south of Route 50 now. And we are watching a severe thunderstorm passing just to the southeast of Front Royal right now, and it stretches southward to around Luray and Washington, Virginia. There is some rotation here, so winds of 60 miles an hour here, and we'll keep an eye on this area in case we also get a couple of tornado warnings, too. So severe threat will continue across the southern suburbs for the next couple of hours. Flood threat across the northern suburbs will persist into the early morning hours of Wednesday. And then overnight showers and a few thunderstorms will persist as a front comes through. Lows will be in the 70s. A risk of showers and storms tomorrow, which could be severe, especially across the southern suburbs. Highs will be in the mid-80s. And then for Thursday and Friday, much better weather, lots of sunshine and cooler temperatures and lower humidity with highs only around 80. And right now, Nick, we got a temperature of 78 at Reagan National.
4: Thank you, Mike. Mike is at the P.J. 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
7: We got some mixed news about home prices in our area. Redfin says D.C. home prices rose 0.4% in June. That was slightly better than the national average. But it was a much different picture in Baltimore. It had the second steepest decline among major cities. Home prices in Baltimore in June fell 0.8%. Only San Francisco was worse. At the closing bell on Wall Street Tuesday, the Dow Jones Industrial Average rose 385 points. The S&P 500 was up 65, and the NASDAQ gained 329 points. That was more than a 1% gain for the NASDAQ. And Alphabet is spending tons of money on data centers. We'll find out Wednesday if all that spending is paying off when the Google parent opens its books. John Wardock, WTOP News.
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9: ABC News, I'm Chuck Severton. The latest tracking on Tropical Storm Bertha has it skirting the Gulf Coast, heading for New Orleans, later Houston. ABC's Victor Kendo in New Orleans.
10: Coastal flooding is possible, as well as 1 to 4 feet of storm surge. We saw residents getting ready. We stopped by a sandbag location. People here have been through their share of storms.
11: And the city right now urging residents to get their preparations done today.
9: Torrential rain, flood warnings, tornado watches affecting 85 million Americans from Louisville to the Northeast tonight. The Pentagon has identified the remains of a third service member believed killed in the Iranian attack at the airbase in Jordan over the weekend. U.S. forces have been attacking Iranian targets for an 11th night in a row, says the U.S. military. OpenAI has disclosed an unprecedented cyber incident where its AI system allegedly hacked into another AI company, noting it was mind-blowing that it happened autonomously. This is ABC News.
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4: It's 8:45. I'm Nick Iannelli. Thanks so much for being with us on this rainy night.
17: Either we invest in our warriors at this moment of step change on the battlefield and growing threats, or this is all just talk.
4: Defense Secretary Pete Hegseth and the chairman of the Joint Chiefs of Staff, General Dan Kane, appeared on Capitol Hill today before a Senate committee asking for about $70 billion in additional funding for military operations and to replenish weapons stockpiles. Hegseth told lawmakers the estimated cost of the war with Iran has climbed to more than $37 billion so far. Here's CBS News congressional correspondent Caitlin Huey Burns.
18: This was an appropriations committee hearing, so that means that these lawmakers want to know about all this money that the Pentagon is asking for, nearly $90 billion they're asking for in supplemental funds. How's it going to be spent, and why are you asking for more money when you said that this war would just be about 4 to 6 weeks? Now, the big headline coming out of this is that so far this war has cost $37.5 billion to date. That's what Hegseth told lawmakers. The Pentagon is asking for more funds. They've already spent close to or are prepared to have spent the money that was allocated in that one big beautiful bill, an increase in Pentagon funds. And Hegseth's case was that the munition stockpile has been diminished, so they need to replenish it. They also need to be able to train members of the military and be prepared for what is to come. It was notable because talking to lawmakers from both sides of the aisle, they acknowledge that they want this wrapped up quickly. Republicans acknowledge that as well. I mean, they are on the ballot in the midterm election where the economy, questions about the war, questions about gas prices are going to hit them directly. But you couldn't really tell that Republicans had any sort of anxiety about how this is going on. They were very deferential to Hegseth. Except for one, I should note, Senator Kennedy of Louisiana pressed the chairman of the Joint Chiefs and the Secretary of Defense on what we're doing here.
19: Sure, that's
20: General,
19: putting economic pressure on
20: you. I'm not asking you for, I'm not trying to get you in trouble. I know your advice to the president is private. But this is serious as 4 heart attacks and a stroke. Now, what happens if we come home and end the blockade to the world?
19: Sir, Iran has the potential to continue to be a threat, and we will need to prepare military
20: options
19: to do that.
20: Will they toll the strait?
19: Sir, that's a hypothetical question, and I don't know the answer to that.
20: Oh, it's not hypothetical. We come home. It's not going to be hypothetical. You know that, General.
18: So that stood out because he was really the lone Republican pressing on this. But notably, this is a Congress tasked with whether to give more money to the Pentagon with all of this going on. And a lot of questions also revolved around all of this money being spent. What does that take away from our ability to help and aid Ukraine in that ongoing effort? So there was a subset of questions around that.
4: That's CBS News congressional correspondent Caitlin Huey Burns reporting. Traffic and weather. Rich Hunter is in the WTOP Traffic Center.
5: And with the heavy rain falling down, Nick, we're starting to see an increase in issues. A long-standing issue remains Adeloupe ramp to go south on New Hampshire Avenue. That remains blocked due to the cleanup of a crash involving an overturned pickup. Latest incidents in Virginia. Inner loop of the Beltway in the express lanes before you get to Georgetown Pike and to re-enter the main line. Jackknife tractor trailer in the roadway. For now, it looks like they are getting folks that are in the express lanes approaching the scene. They are getting them through the little flex posts to get back into the main line. You cannot continue to the end of the express lanes. Does not appear you can get to the exit for George Washington Parkway from the express lanes as well. So heads up, and delays are going to build, obviously. They're keeping the left main lane closed there to make it safer for folks to get by in the express lane. So a little bit of a mess out there as a result. Elsewhere, 270 southbound issue at south of I-370, but before you get down to Shady Grove Road, the crash was on the left side. Still have wind warnings up at the Bay Bridge. It's also raining out there again. Reduced visibility. Watch your speeds. Follow the overhead signs for direction. And in Northwest, Canal Road remains closed between Arizona Avenue and Foxhall Road. That due to a downed tree across the roadway. 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I'm Rich Hunter. Your next update in about 10 minutes.
4: To WTOP meteorologist Mike Steniford. Mike, basically all of us are seeing rain still.
6: Yes, we are. And this is turning into more of a flood threat now as moderate to heavy rain is falling across much of the region, especially along and north of I-66 and Route 50. And there is a flood watch until 2 in the morning for northern Maryland, so we'll keep a close eye on that for you. One severe thunderstorm that we're tracking is now tracking south of Front Royal. It's around Washington, Virginia right now. We'll keep a close eye on this. So this may hold together and affect portions of Fauquier County. So the severe threat is pretty much along and now south of I-66 and Route 50 for the next several hours. To the north, there's a flood threat, especially as we get into northern Maryland as some heavy rain continues. Showers and storms will continue for the next several hours. They'll diminish after midnight. Lows will be in the 70s. Tomorrow, still risk of thunderstorms as a cold front comes through. Some storms could be severe, mainly across the southern suburbs, highs mid-80s. Then we'll get the front through here, and we'll see some great weather Thursday and Friday. Right now, Nick, we've got a temperature of 78 at Reagan National.
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4: Sports on WTOP, powered by Maximus, moving people and technology forward. Rob Woodfork, the Nationals yesterday started just like this. It's like a very similar start.
25: Yeah, it's kind of Groundhog's Day.
4: Yeah,
25: they lead all of baseball in home runs, runs scored, first inning scores, and they just added to every single one of those columns.
26: So we had a long drive right center field. Back on this one, Johnston to the track, looking up, and it is gone. Down to the Nationals bullpen. C.J. Abrams homers again, his third straight game with a two-run homer. Nationals jump on top in the first, 2-0. Home run number 23 for C.J. Abrams.
25: And that is Dave Jagler with a call on 1500 AM. That 423-foot blast remains the lone score in the bottom of the first inning. Carson Palmquist serving as the opener for Miles Michaelis tonight. The Orioles get an impromptu night off because of the inclement weather in Boston. So O's Red Sox, it's a doubleheader tomorrow set to begin at 1:35. The MLBPA pushed back today on the owner's proposed draft changes from last month, saying it wants to keep the current 20-round draft, preserve high school eligibility, and give college sophomores earlier access. That, of course, flies in the face of the owner's proposal just 33 days ago to shorten the draft to 12 rounds, reduce bonus money, and put together some tougher limits on amateur signings. So not a great sign for those looking for positive rays of hope on a new collective bargaining agreement that would put a stop to baseball's first work stoppage since 1994 before it happens. And speaking of 94, that was the last time we saw a World Cup on U.S. soil. And they got record-setting ratings this year, Fox saying. The World Cup final drew 38.94 million viewers. It beat out by over 5 million, the previous record for the most watched soccer telecast in U.S. television history, set just a couple of weeks ago by the controversial U.S.-Belgium match. Rob Woodfork, WTOP Sports.
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4: Traffic and weather. Rich Hunter's in the traffic center.
5: All right, our top traffic issues at this hour. Outer loop of the Beltway, the exit ramp to go south on the New Hampshire Avenue remains blocked due to the crash involving the overturned pickup truck. Over in McLean, inner loop of the Beltway express lanes before you get to Georgetown Pike. Crash involving a jackknife tractor trailer. All traffic is being diverted back into the main line. If you were trying to get to George Washington Park, where you can't do it via the express lanes, that is closed off. 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I'm Rich Hunt. Your next update in about 10 minutes.
4: WTOP meteorologist Mike Staniford.
6: Heavy thunderstorms will continue for the next several hours. Flooding rains will be the main threat. Storms will taper off after midnight. Overnight lows will be in the 70s. Risk of showers and storms again on Wednesday. Some storms could be severe, especially across the southern suburbs. Our highs will be in the mid-80s. Sunshine and cooler on Thursday with a high near 80. Mike Staniford, WTOP News.
4: This storm system is so big, it is touching every corner of the listening area. So we are watching for the threat of flooding throughout the evening. If we do get any severe statements from the National Weather Service, we will let you know immediately. And we'll check back in with WTOP meteorologist Mike Staniford in just a moment.
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4: Good evening. I'm Nick Iannelli. Good to have you with us here on WTOP at 9 o'clock.
8: From ABC News, I'm Chuck Sievertson. American forces have pounded Iran for the 11th night in a row, says the U.S. military, adding that tonight's attacks are over. Asking Congress for $87 million more for the war, saying it so far cost over $37 billion, Defense Secretary Pete Hegseth at a Senate Appropriations Committee hearing today.
9: Despite the surging cost of the conflict, General Dan Kane, the chairman of the Joint Chiefs of Staff, struggled to answer whether Iran will have the ability to toll the Strait of Hormuz if the United States leaves the region. Senator John Kennedy.
10: Will they toll the strait?
11: Sir, that's a hypothetical question, and I don't know the answer to that.
10: Oh, it's not hypothetical.
9: Pressed by Kennedy, Hegseth told lawmakers that the most likely outcome would be Iran exerting control over the Strait of Hormuz and charging tolls. Peter Haralambos, ABC News.
8: A major flash flooding event in central West Virginia right now. In central Upshur County, the town of Buckhannon and surrounding areas, National Weather Service has received reports of stranded motorists and swift water rescues. Millions along the Gulf Coast prepping for the second named storm of the hurricane season. ABC's Rhiannon Alley.
12: Tropical Storm Bertha is gaining strength and making a run west along the Gulf Coast. Outer bands bringing high waves and winds to Panama City Beach, Florida.
8: The forecast is for Bertha to head for New Orleans and then Houston. Health Secretary Robert F. Kennedy was pressed on criticism of the Trump administration's response to the stomach bug parasite outbreak linked to iceberg lettuce from Mexico that's grown to at least 1,600 cases in five states.
13: We do have the outbreak under control. We have done extensive forensics, epidemiological forensics, and we've identified the source of the outbreak. We and the companies that have involved have implemented a recall.
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4: It's 9:02 on Tuesday, July 21st, 73 degrees. We have a big line of storms moving across the area tonight. Good evening, I'm Nick Iannelli. Let's get on over to WTOP meteorologist Mike Staniford. So, Mike, as we continue watching this heavy rain, looks like the main threat for us is going to be the potential for flooding all throughout the evening here.
6: Yeah, that is correct. We're losing the heating of the day now, and the last severe thunderstorm warning just expired. We'll keep a close eye on the southern suburbs, especially south of the I-66 and the Route 50 corridor. Wouldn't be surprised if we got one or two more severe thunderstorm warnings. But the main threat now is going to be the risk of some heavy rainfall over the next couple of hours. And because of that, the National Weather Service has a flood watch in effect for northern Maryland, which goes until 2 a.m. on Wednesday morning. So the severe threat is lessening, and the severe thunderstorm watch will expire at 10 o'clock this evening. But I do believe the threat for flooding rain will stay with us until the early morning hours of Wednesday. And I'll be back in just a couple of minutes with your complete forecast.
4: The fight over redistricting in Maryland is quickly developing as leaders in the State House and Senate have announced a date for a special session early next month. The only item on the agenda to consider a constitutional amendment focused solely on congressional redistricting. Democratic leaders, including Governor Wes Moore, have said they would like to redraw the state's congressional map to favor Democrats, making it easier for someone to defeat Maryland's only Republican Congressman, Andy Harris. They say they're responding to similar efforts in Republican-led states. Maryland Matters reporter Brian Sears is closely following the story. He joined us to talk more about it.
14: There's a technical I to dot and a T to cross where the governor needs to officially call the legislature back into special session. But we now have official communications coming out, joint statements from the Senate president, the Speaker of the House, talking about special session and starting to set up the rules for what will govern how they operate over those 2 to 3 days that they'll be back in Annapolis in 2 weeks.
4: And those rules that you just mentioned lay out that lawmakers want to talk about redistricting. They don't want to talk about anything else.
14: Yeah, this is a little bit of a departure. When we've had special sessions, they've always been called for very specific reasons. But lawmakers in general have been allowed to introduce legislation on whatever topics they wanted to introduce. Typically, the way those bills are handled is they go through the regular process, they're introduced, and they're assigned to the Rules Committee where they do not get a hearing and they never come back out. This year, this special session, the presiding officers have made it clear to the delegates and senators that they've told bill drafters not to draft off-topic legislation and they will not be introducing any off-topic legislation.
4: And just to make it clear exactly what they're talking about here, they're not talking about going into the Annapolis State House and redrawing the congressional map. They're talking about altering the state constitution, or at least beginning the process of doing that, so that redrawing the map later will be basically easier.
14: That's correct. We have not seen final legislation, but we've had some conversations. We understand that it will deal with a 2022 decision issued by an Anne Arundel County judge on redistricting. We do not expect to see maps, but this certainly would set the stage for potential debates over new maps as early as the regular session of 2027 that could then be enacted in 2028 for the election.
4: As states have carried out these controversial redistricting efforts, they have really riled up voters in some cases and politicians too. Not everybody is on board with this. This is controversial. And in Maryland, you only have that one single Republican member of the U.S. House. If you eliminate that, Democrats control everything. Given how controversial that is, what do you think? Does this seem like a politically viable option for Maryland lawmakers here?
14: It is definitely politically doable. You have to remember that in Maryland, the legislature is controlled by a supermajority of Democrats in both the House and the Senate. So if Republicans were to not show up for special session at all, Democrats would still have, in theory, on paper, the votes that they need to put this measure before voters in November. We're expecting to see a bill maybe by Friday of next week. That'll be interesting. And sometime between now and I would imagine middle of next week, we'll see the governor issue some kind of a statement or an executive order that calls the legislature back into session.
4: And Governor Wes Moore is probably pretty eager to do that, given just how outspoken he's been on this. He has been passionately for months and months pushing for redistricting in Maryland.
14: And to be clear, the governor has expressed to me in interviews that he would like to go further. In a conversation I had with him during a swing through Western Maryland, he talked specifically about wanting to see a special session that also included maps. It does not look like they're going to go that far. Senate President Bill Ferguson was adamantly opposed to doing mid-cycle redistricting this year when a bill was passed by the House, has had a little bit of a change of heart because of the political sands that have shifted in Indiana and also with the Supreme Court decision dealing with the Voting Rights Act. And so he's willing to at least take up language that will alter the Constitution that sets the standards on how Maryland draws its 8 congressional districts.
4: That's Maryland Matters reporter Brian Sears.
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15: Michael and Son.
4: WTOP traffic and weather to Rich Hunter in the traffic center.
5: All right, initially it looked like they were allowing folks in the express lanes to merge into the through lanes on the Capitol Beltway due to that crash on the interloop in the express lanes involving the jackknife tractor trailer. I'm not quite sure if that is actually happening, but again, they do have the left lane of the main line also closed there. As a result, delays are stretching back toward the Dulles Toll Road and continue to grow on both the main line and the express lanes. So just be aware, you may not be able to get by, although I do see some traffic moving now there. So hopefully that is good news for folks who are caught up in that on the inner loop of the Beltway. Now, the other issue we've had for a couple of hours now is on the outer loop of the Beltway, the exit ramp to go south on New Hampshire Avenue, exit 28B, that remains blocked due to the cleanup of the crash involving an overturned truck. Unfortunately, the camera operator, Montgomery County, turned the camera to look at New Hampshire Avenue instead of that exit ramp. So we will not know necessarily when that exactly reopens. So just keep that in mind. Canal Road in Northwest remains closed between Arizona Avenue and Foxhall Road. That due to a large tree down across the roadway. 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Amber Chutcher, your next update in about 10 minutes.
4: To WTOP meteorologist Mike Staniford.
6: Heavy thunderstorms will continue across the region into the early morning hours. Storms may produce damaging winds and very heavy rainfall. The worst of the weather will taper off in the early morning hours. Overnight lows will be in the 70s. Cold front comes through on Wednesday. Breezy with scattered showers and a risk of strong thunderstorms, especially across the southern suburbs. Our highs will be in the mid-80s. Behind the front on Thursday, lots of sunshine, cooler and less muggy. Highs upper 70s, low 80s. Sunshine Friday, a high near 80. Mike Stenifer, WTOP News.
4: 74 degrees in Washington with heavy rain continuing to move across the entire listening area. 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
16: You could soon see more ketchup, mustard, and mac and cheese products at Walt Disney theme parks and on Disney cruises. Kraft Heinz and the Magic Kingdom have announced what they're calling a strategic alliance. The two companies are also expected to develop digital content and advertising using Disney characters. The major stock averages snapped a 3-day losing streak Tuesday. The Dow Jones Industrial Average was up 385 points. The S&P 500 gained 65, and the NASDAQ rose 329 points. That was more than a 1% rise for the NASDAQ. And RTX of Arlington has extended a deal with the Navy. Its Raytheon division has won a $1.8 billion contract for some radar systems. John Wardock, WTOP News.
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8: ABC News, I'm Chuck Sievertson. The Iran war has cost over $37 billion, says Defense Secretary Pete Hegseth, to a Senate Appropriations Committee asking for $87 billion more.
21: Without these funds, we face critical shortfalls that threaten our ability to also simply pay our service members, rapidly replenish equipment and munitions, and sustain vital operations without disruption.
8: Hegseth was interrupted by protesters. Democrats pressed him on the war's aims. There's a tornado watch from Delaware to New York City to upstate New York, plus thunderstorms and torrential downpours. Over 2,000 flights canceled. Filling sandbags in New Orleans ahead of Tropical Storm Bertha. It's about 90 miles southwest of Panama City, Florida, expected to skirt the Gulf Coast into Texas. Justice Department says it's investigating after New Jersey state officials said they had discovered about 6,600 non-citizens had been inadvertently registered to vote. This is ABC News.
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4: It's 9:13. I'm Nick Iannelli. Thanks so much for being with us tonight. Metro is moving ahead with plans to install platform barriers and safety doors along Red Line stations. WTOP's Luke Lukert gives us a look at what riders can expect with that and how Metro hopes it's going to improve safety.
2: Eventually, at Red Line stations like here at Metro Center, riders will have to walk through glass doors that will line up with Metro car doors top aboard. Proposal at WMATA includes glass barriers and doors that would stand roughly 5.5 feet tall. They're opting for these partial barriers rather than fully enclosed tracks because it will better preserve the historic architecture and be easier to retrofit at the existing stations. The goal of these barriers will be keeping people off the tracks, a constant problem. You see a trespasser on the tracks roughly every 3 days. Just 7 months into the year, there have already been 10 deaths. In addition to increased safety, barriers preventing people from getting on the tracks will decrease disruptions and bring about a more efficient rail system, according to Metro. No details have been released on the exact timeline or cost. They're not expected before 2028. At Metro Center, Luke Luger, WTOP News.
4: An Army soldier injured during a shootout near the White House earlier this year is now looking for answers and accountability straight from the Secret Service. He's still recovering. The latest on that from WTOP's Mike Morillo.
3: They are trained to anticipate and expect the unexpected, and unfortunately, they fell well short of their training.
15: Attorney Joseph Murphy claims the Secret Service failed his client, Benjamin Del Real, after the 25-year-old Army Private First Class from Kansas was shot in the abdomen when agents returned fire on a man who opened fire near a White House security checkpoint. Del Real says he lost part of his colon and small intestine and faces more surgeries.
22: The degree of uncertainty that accompanies being seriously wounded presents its own unique challenges because the road to recovery will be long and strenuous.
15: The shooting happened while Del Real was visiting D.C. with his sister Sarah and their father over Memorial Day weekend. Murphy says his firm believes the Secret Service shot Del Real and they're taking the first legal step towards suing the agency after what he says has been nearly 2 months of unanswered questions. Murphy says not only are they seeking compensation,
3: we want to ensure this never happens again.
15: Mike Morillo, WTOP News.
4: Some scary moments at a soccer camp in Northwest D.C. as a six-year-old child nearly drowned. It happened yesterday at the University of the District of Columbia Athletic Complex. We've learned that counselors discovered the child at the bottom of a swimming pool before the camp's head coach jumped in and pulled the child out to safety. The coach started CPR, then D.C. Fire and EMS crews took over. The child was taken to Children's National Hospital and is recovering. More cases of cyclospora are being reported every day as the investigation into the cause of that nationwide outbreak continues. It's a parasite that contaminates food, and people affected are left with serious gastrointestinal symptoms. Thousands have gotten sick across more than 30 states. Here's Health Secretary Robert F. Kennedy Jr. talking about that today.
13: We do have the outbreak under control. We have done extensive forensics, epidemiological forensics, and we've identified the source of the outbreak.
4: But that doesn't appear to be the full story. Washington Post health reporter Lena Sun.
23: His own investigators at the FDA and CDC have made clear that this is an ongoing investigation. It's in at least 34 states, and what investigators have identified is a single source for the outbreak in five of those states, tracing it back to shredded iceberg lettuce from a single supplier with a farm in Mexico. That supplier, Taylor Farms de Mexico, has already issued a voluntary recall for all its affected lettuce products, and those products have gone to 27 states. But that is only those five states, Michigan, Ohio, Indiana, Kentucky, West Virginia. There are still outbreaks of cyclosporiasis in 29 other states, at least 29 other states, and we don't know, or they don't know, how many of those are connected to the five-state one, or how many of those outbreaks are maybe caused by another product that's not lettuce. So it's not just lettuce, it's not just Taco Bell, and it's not just Taylor Farms.
4: As for people wondering whether lettuce or Taco Bell is safe to eat,
23: you know, you got to use common sense, right? So they say to wash lettuce. It's safer to eat heads of lettuce. If you think about it, the more hands that touch a product, the greater the chance that you are going to get contamination. Somebody doesn't wash their hands, they shred the lettuce, they bag the lettuce, they're touching it, they're getting all their stuff onto the lettuce. Somebody else puts something else in. So the more hands that go into processing, the greater your risk. You buy a head of lettuce and you take off the outside leaves, run everything under running water, your risk is lower. It's not completely zero, but it's lower. And there are other things that people can do if people really want their Taco Bell fix. I mean, I think Taco Bell has already removed all of their affected products. But if you're worried, you could take your Taco Bell thing and stick it in the microwave, heat it up to 158 degrees, kills everything. So make it safe to eat.
4: That's Washington Post health reporter Lena Sun. It's 9:18. Traffic and weather over to the WTOP Traffic Center and Rich Hunter.
5: All right, they're still cleaning up the crash involving the jackknife tractor trailer in a loop express lanes before you go underneath the Georgetown Pike. Again, you are able to get into the main line. They are helping folks through the flex post, so keep that in mind. But if you're in the express lanes, once again, you cannot get past that jackknife tractor trailer and the response. So you will not have access directly to George Washington Park, but you can do so in the main line. But again, do so with caution, especially because it is wet out there. It's been raining pretty heavily in that stretch of the Beltway. So just keep that in mind. The other Beltway issue that's longstanding, Antelope Ramp to go south on New Hampshire Avenue, exit 28B. That is still blocked due to the crash involving an overturned pickup truck. New issue, southbound Baltimore Washington Parkway. Before you get down to Maryland 450, tree down along the right side, you squeeze left to get by. Heads up for delays that begin near 410. Earlier crash southbound 270 between I-370 and Shady Grove Road. That has now been cleared. In Virginia, checking for a new crash on southbound 28. Before you get down to the exit for Westfields Boulevard, police and fire are headed that way. And in Woodbridge, Old Bridge Road westbound closed between Mohican Road and Antietam Road. That as a result of another downed tree in the roadway, so be extra careful if you're traveling some of these secondary roads through the night. 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I'm Rich Hunter. Your next update in about 10 minutes.
4: WTOP meteorologist Mike Staniford. Mike, the storm system is just crawling. It seems like it's moving pretty slow across the area.
6: It is, and that's the reason why the flood watch goes until 2 in the morning, is that we're still going to see moderate to occasionally heavy rain across portions of Maryland, and a flood watch goes until 2 in the morning for northern Maryland. South of I-66, so we're still watching some heavy thunderstorms, nothing severe, but a pretty potent storm right around the Warrenton area right now in Fauquier County, and we're also watching some heavy sales right around Centerville along I-66, so not severe, but visibility is really low. A lot of road spray here, too. So we'll continue to watch moderate to heavy rain for the next several hours. Still a slight chance of severe weather, but the severe thunderstorm watch will end at 10 this evening. Later tonight, showers and storms will diminish. Overnight lows will be from 70 to 75. Tomorrow, cold front comes through, scattered showers and storms, and some storms could be severe, mainly across the southern suburbs. Highs will be in the mid-80s. Then behind the front Thursday and Friday, some great weather. Lots of sunshine, cooler and less muggy. Highs both days around 80. And right now, Nick, got a temperature of 76 at Reagan National.
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4: A man in Silver Spring is remembering his mother as an angel 1 month after she was killed in a hit-and-run crash. He's standing alongside Montgomery County Police with a plea for the driver responsible to come forward. Here's WTOP's Kate Ryan.
9: Nate Tinbite's mother, 61-year-old Hannah Wagayu of Silver Spring, was struck and killed by the driver of a Lexus SUV at 1 o'clock in the afternoon at Crestmore Drive and Colesville Road on June 19th.
10: Someone took the person we love most in this world and drove away as if she were nothing.
9: Montgomery County Police Sergeant Elijah Kinzer says police have run down all credible leads and they urge anyone with information to come forward.
11: But every day that passes extends the pain for a family that deserves answers.
9: Tinbite added,
10: what feels small or uncertain to you could be the piece that brings us answers.
9: Police say tipsters can remain anonymous. At Montgomery County Police Headquarters, Kate Ryan, WTOP News.
4: A mother and her boyfriend have been arrested in Maryland, charged with child abuse. WTOP's Alan Etter has the details.
1: This is the kind of case that sticks with any first responder.
12: St. Mary's County Sheriff Public Information Officer Elisa Casas says on Monday a caller told them about a four-year-old child being abused inside a home on Roe Ranch Lane in Callaway. When deputies arrived, they found a four-year-old child who'd been confined inside a closet secured shut with a bungee cord. The child's mother told them the four-year-old was confined like that for 12 hours a day. They arrested the child's mother, 28-year-old Kaylin Moore, and her boyfriend, 27-year-old James Stone, who also lives there. Four other of Moore's children were also in the home, but they were not hurt.
1: This case is heartbreaking because it involved a young child, but we're so grateful that our deputies were able to intervene, ensure that the child got medical attention, and then go on to conduct a thorough investigation leading to the criminal charges.
12: Alan Etter, WTOP News.
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4: 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Rob Woodfork, you following the Nationals here?
27: I am following the Nationals.
4: Hey, I am too.
27: Yeah?
4: Yeah, I don't want to do your job for you, though. I'll let
27: I appreciate that.
4: Take it away.
27: I appreciate that. The Nationals got out to another fast start in Colorado, but the Rockies are in the midst of a big second inning.
28: Line drive, base hit toward the right field line. This will be a long chase for Wood. He'll cut it off. Racing for third, Moniak. Wood's going to throw it in toward the plate. They're going to wave him in. Garcia's throw home. It's going to be close to tag by Ruiz. Not in time. And over to third base goes McCarthy. And the Rockies have a 3-2 lead. So good base running by Moniak and sliding to avoid the tag of Ruiz to the back corner of the plate. The Nationals will not challenge. And the Rockies in front for the first time this series.
27: Yeah, Dave Jagler on 1500 AM. It's now a 4-2 lead as Carson Palmquist issued a leadoff walk and hit a batter before giving up what is now four runs on three hits. His night now over after a 1 2/3 innings. So not great table setting for Miles Michaelis, who enters the game now with a man on first base and two out in the bottom of the second. C.J. Abrams, by the way, first inning, two-run homer, traveled 423 feet for home run, number 23 of the season. It's his third straight game going yard for the Nationals. The Orioles and Red Sox game at Fenway Park tonight, postponed due to weather. It'll be made up tomorrow as part of a doubleheader that begins at 1:35. In pro hoops, local product AZ Fudd, the fourth rookie in WNBA history to take part in the three-point shootouts as part of the festivities on Friday nights. Rob Woodfork, WTOP Sports.
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4: 928, traffic and weather on WTOP. Over to Rich Hunter in the traffic center.
5: All right, top traffic issues right now, Nick. Interloop of the Beltway Express lanes before you go underneath the Georgetown Pike. Crash involving the jackknife tractor trailer still blocks the express lanes. Folks who are in the express lanes coming from Tyson's are merged back into the main line. They do have the left lane blocked, so folks can do that through the flex post. So just keep that in mind. Still some delays getting past the crash scene, but they've actually diminished over time. Add a loop ramp to go south on New Hampshire Avenue, exit 28B at last check, still blocked. Crash involving an overturned pickup. And southbound 28 in Virginia, before Westfields Boulevard, multi-vehicle crash along the left side, stay right to get by. 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I'm Rich Hunter. Your next update in about 10 minutes.
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4: Good evening. I'm Nick Iannelli. Juan Herrera is our producer. We continue following rain moving across the area. The good news is the severe weather is not happening anymore. Over to WTOP meteorologist Mike Centerford, who joins us live. So, Mike, is this severe threat going to be sticking around?
6: The severe thunderstorm watch is now just in effect for our far southern suburbs, and it will expire at 10 o'clock this evening. I'm not expecting any more warnings. Things have really calmed down. And the National Weather Service just canceled the flood watch that was in effect until 2 a.m. on Wednesday morning. So things are calming down. We're losing the heating of the day. Still some showers and maybe some gusty thunderstorms in the next few hours, but the threat for severe weather and the threat for flooding is just about over. And I'll be back in just a couple of minutes with your complete forecast.
4: To the war in Iran now, diplomatic efforts to revive a collapsed ceasefire struggled to gain traction. Pakistan is trying to broker talks between the U.S. and Iran, hosting Iran's interior minister for meetings with top government and military leaders. But President Trump has signaled little interest in negotiating right now after three American service members were killed in recent days.
15: New fears the war with Iran could be expanding, with the Iran-backed Houthis from Yemen now threatening to block Saudi oil from transiting another key waterway, this one connecting the Red Sea to the Indian Ocean. With traffic in the Strait of Hormuz already slowing to a crawl, cutting off the Red Sea could cause oil prices to spike even further, while Iran launches strikes far beyond its borders. 100 service members have been wounded in just the past few weeks, although most returned to duty. Thus far, these U.S. strikes have not deterred the Iranians, and there are questions as to what President Trump will do to try to end this five-month war he predicted would be over in a matter of weeks.
4: That is ABC's Martha Raddatz reporting.
17: I'm J.J. Green. This war is no longer defined by borders. Several sources tell WTOP this is now defined by how many new players get pulled into it. The U.S. is pounding Iranian military targets. Iran is striking back at U.S. forces and regional partners. Now the Houthis are getting into the shipping problem, with the Bab el-Mandeb Strait being shut down. potentially putting one of the world's busiest maritime gateways alongside the Strait of Hormuz on the battlefield. Every new front, according to several sources from the military world, say that Washington has to defend another ally, another base, another sea lane, all while giving Iran another way to raise the cost of war without matching America's military power. So the biggest risk right now is miscalculation. The off-ramp still exists, but it's getting much narrower, and it would likely require a ceasefire that goes far beyond Washington and Tehran. Iran, the Houthis, Israel, Saudi Arabia, the Gulf states, Iraqi militias, Hezbollah, they all have different interests and different red lines, and so does the U.S. One mass casualty strike or a major attack on a shipping facility, an oil facility, or a U.S. base could trigger simultaneous retaliation across several fronts. This really is a very explosive situation, and a lot of folks may not realize it because they think it's just Iran, the U.S. fighting against Iran, but it's not. This literally has dozens of countries.

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1: Time.
2: In the Senate Intelligence Committee, meanwhile, DNI nominee Jay Clayton was approved on a 9-8 party line vote, sending his nomination to the full Senate. And in the House, Republicans narrowly approved a rule that opens the way for full consideration this week of several major pieces of legislation. On Capitol Hill, Mitchell Miller, WTOP News.
3: Arizona's primary election is tonight. At the center is a Republican primary for governor there. Congressman Andy Biggs is backed by President Trump.
4: Arizona Republicans are choosing nominees to challenge Democrats in key state offices. Candidates include U.S. Reps Andy Biggs and David Schweikart, who are vying to take on Democratic Governor Katie Hobbs. Biggs is endorsed by President Trump and aims to unite the party. Schweikart believes his pro-business approach can win back voters. Both parties have contested primaries for Schweikart's current House district, a battleground for congressional control. The Democratic Party backed Marlene Galán Woods, while Trump has endorsed former Cardinals kicker Jay Feely. Republicans are also picking nominees for Secretary of State and Attorney General. I'm Julie Walker.
3: New details have been released about the funeral arrangements for the late South Carolina Republican Senator Lindsey Graham. His sister, now Senator Darlene Graham, has announced the official schedule of memorial services.
5: The late South Carolina Senator Lindsey Graham will be honored at a ceremony in the Capitol Rotunda next Tuesday after unexpectedly passing from an aortic dissection. President Trump is expected to give a tribute at his funeral service at the Washington National Cathedral. The filing period to run for Graham's Senate seat is now open. Graham's sister, Darlene Graham Nardone, who was appointed by the South Carolina Governor Henry McMaster to fill her brother's seat for the remainder of this term, says she plans on running to succeed him. President Trump has given his support to her, saying in part on Truth Social that she has, quote, my complete and total endorsement. Senator Graham joins a handful of Palmetto State politicians eyeing the seat, including Congressman Ralph Norman.
3: That's News Nation correspondent Blake Berman.
6: WTOP. News. Happens.
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0: Rich Hunter's in the traffic center.
1: All right, first the good news. At a loop of the Beltway, the ramp to go south on New Hampshire Avenue. That crash has been cleared. The ramp has been reopened, so no worries there. You're once again able to make that exit without delay. Now, elsewhere, inner loop of the Beltway in the express lanes, before you go underneath the Georgetown Pike, crash involving the Jackknife tractor trailer remains. They're still trying to get that thing straightened out. Looks like they may have accomplished at least part of that. So that's good news. But again, traffic is still being diverted into the main lanes there. So watch out for direction as crews help you get through. Be extra careful. The good news is delays in the main line have actually eased there. Staying in Maryland, southbound Baltimore-Washington Parkway, before you get down the 450 tree down along the right side, you squeeze left to get by. Delays begin before 410 headed south on the parkway. It's also raining there very hard, so please be extra careful. Back in Virginia and Chantilly, southbound 28 before Westfields Boulevard, cleaning up the crash along the left side, stay right to get by. Earlier crash northbound near Westfields Boulevard was moved quickly to the right shoulder. 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I'm Rich Hunter, your next update in about 10 minutes.
0: Over to WTOP meteorologist Mike Steniford.
2: Showers and storms continue across the region. Main threat for the next several hours will be flooding rain leading to some flash flooding, but some areas can still see some damaging winds. After midnight, showers and storms will taper off. Our lows will be in the 70s. Risk of showers and storms again on Wednesday as a cold front comes through. Some storms could be severe, especially across the southern suburbs. We'll see a high in the mid-80s. Behind the front Thursday and Friday, lots of sunshine, cooler temperatures, and lower humidity. Highs both days around 80. Mike Steniford, WTOP News.
0: 73 degrees in Washington as rain continues moving across the area tonight. Mike Steniford is in the P.J. 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
3: It's been part of the Georgetown landscape for decades. Now the Pizzeria Paradiso on M Street is closing after 28 years. Unable to come to terms on a new lease. Washingtonian says the restaurant is saying goodbye with a special party this Sunday. The chain will continue to have locations in Crystal City, DuPont Circle, Hyattsville, and Spring Valley. Hasbro is seeing growth in its digital gaming division thanks to more adults and teens playing games like Dungeons & Dragons. On Wall Street Tuesday, the Dow Jones Industrial Average up 385 points. The S&P added 65. The NASDAQ was up 329 points. And how is Southwest Airlines doing with high fuel prices? We should find out Wednesday when the carrier has an update for investors. John Wardock, WTOP News.
0: The man who was attacked by a bison at Yellowstone National Park in Wyoming earlier this month is talking about that experience. That bison knocked him several feet up into the air.
4: Even though I was on the ground, he could have stomped me, he could have gored me, could have done anything.
5: Carl Isa McDaniel is still reliving the moment a family trip to Yellowstone National Park took a terrifying turn.
4: We saw the bison, and he was down. He wasn't showing aggression or anything like that until it picked a target. That target happened to be me.
5: The 65-year-old says he and his grandson were on a walk after dinner when the bison suddenly charged at them, flipping McDaniel 8 feet into the air.
4: He just kept coming, and he was more aggressive, and as soon as he got off that tree, he launched me in the air.
5: McDaniel suffered a broken femur and is now recovering from surgery at Bozeman Health in Montana. This is the second documented bison attack in the park this year.
0: That's CBS News correspondent Jonathan Vigliotti. We're watching Tropical Storm Bertha. It's heading for New Orleans and then Houston.
6: We saw residents getting ready. We stopped by a sandbag location. People here have been through their share of storms. One woman we met loading up on sandbags for her house and her mother's. You've been through it all at this point here. Do you feel like it's best to be prepared?
7: It's better to be prepared than not be prepared because you never know what could happen. And if you're prepared, you're not going to be caught off guard.
6: Tina told us that during Hurricane Katrina, she had more than 10 feet of water in her home.
0: That's ABC News correspondent Victor Okendo reporting from New Orleans.
8: 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Police are still on the scene of that incident in Arlington.
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0: It's 9:44. I'm Nick Iannelli. Thanks for listening tonight. A man accused of setting a fire outside a federal building in Manhattan was in court today. He's facing arson charges. He did not enter a plea yet. Andrew Arabaca allegedly poured gasoline on the ground outside 26 Federal Plaza yesterday and then set it all on fire using a lighter and a firework. The building houses an immigration court and other federal offices.
10: One of the things I want to point out here is just how heavily armed this individual, Arabaka, 43-year-old, was. We're talking about being armed with a machete, an axe, three fixed knives, an extra airsoft rifle, obviously the incendiary fluid that he used to light the entrance on fire. So this is a man that had some intention, we can piece together, to do more harm than what actually unfolded yesterday. Thankfully, law enforcement got to him before he could hurt anybody very seriously.
0: That's CBS News correspondent Tom Hansen. Three people were injured but are expected to be okay. Federal investigators described that suspect as an anti-government extremist with a history of anti-ICE activity. The fight over redistricting in Maryland is quickly developing as leaders in the State House and Senate have a special session set for early next month. There will be only one item on the agenda. That's a constitutional amendment focused on congressional redistricting. Maryland Matters reporter Brian Sears tells us lawmakers don't want to talk about anything else.
11: When we've had special sessions, they've always been called for very specific reasons. But lawmakers in general have been allowed to introduce legislation on whatever topics they wanted to introduce. Typically, the way those bills are handled is they go through the regular process, they're introduced, and they're assigned to the Rules Committee where they do not get a hearing and they never come back out. This year, this special session, the presiding officers have made it clear to the delegates and senators that they've told bill drafters not to draft off-topic legislation and they will not be introducing any off-topic legislation.
0: Maryland Democrats want to increase the state's Democratic presence in the U.S. House by getting rid of the last Republican majority congressional district, which is now represented by Andy Harris, Maryland's only Republican member of the U.S. House. Democrats say they're just responding to similar efforts in Republican-led states around the country. New Jersey Governor Mikey Sherrill says more than 6,000 non-citizens in the state were incorrectly registered to vote due to a technical error in the state's motor vehicle system.
12: Sherrill said roughly 6,600 people answered no when they were asked if they were U.S. citizens while applying for driver's licenses. But the system incorrectly registered them to vote anyway. She said less than 400 of the non-citizens cast a ballot in elections before the glitch was noticed and fixed. The White House immediately seized on the news, saying the example adds to the reasons why lawmakers should pass the Save America Act, which would require proof of citizenship to register to vote. Peter Haralambos, ABC News.
0: ESPN is undergoing a significant round of layoffs.
13: A memo sent to employees says most moves are the result of ESPN's acquisition of NFL Network and other league digital assets. While most of the layoffs affect production and behind-the-scenes personnel, some on-air talent was affected, including NFL analyst Ryan Clark, who learned of his layoff while on NFL Live Monday. Clark was told by company executives rather than hear about it elsewhere. He did not finish his appearance on the show. The ESPN layoffs are part of other reductions taking place throughout the Walt Disney Company this week. I'm Lisa Dwyer.
14: ABC News, I'm Chuck Sievertson. The U.S. military says it's finished the 11th night of air attacks on Iran. Defense Secretary Pete Hegseth telling a Senate committee that the war has cost $37.5 billion so far. He's requesting $87 billion more.
15: Without these funds, we face critical shortfalls that threaten our ability to also simply pay our service members, rapidly replenish equipment and munitions, and sustain vital operations without disruption.
14: Millions along the Gulf Coast are prepping for Tropical Storm Bertha, expected to skirt the coast, hitting New Orleans and Houston. Its center is south-southeast of Mobile, Alabama. Major flooding reported by the National Weather Service in central West Virginia now. School district in upstate New York becomes the first in the U.S. to allow a robot in the classroom. Salamanca Superintendent of Schools, Dr. Mark Beeler.
16: We're starting extremely small with juniors and seniors, and Sally will act in many ways sort of as a tutor.
14: This is ABC News.
0: 9:48 traffic and weather. Rich Hunter's in the traffic center.
1: All right, new issues on the roads. Let's start off in Virginia. Northbound 95, before you get up to the Fairfax County Parkway, multi-vehicle crash along the left side. It appears that traffic is squeezing by to the right, so good news there. Southbound unaffected, both the main line and the express lanes are moving along without delay. Southbound 28 in Chantilly, still have the crash before Westfields Boulevard. That was along the left side of the roadway. Stay right to get by. Caller did let us know about Glebe Road being closed in both directions near the intersection of 7th Street South. That as a result of a crash involving a scooter. So, again, just be careful there. Beltway in Virginia, Interloop Express Lanes near Georgetown Pike. Again, the express lanes remain closed. Traffic was still being diverted into the main line there. Just be extra careful going getting into that main line right there as a result of the closure. They did have the left through lane closed there. Unclear if that is still the case, so be extra careful at that point. Watch for police direction. Over in Prince George's County, southbound Baltimore-Washington Parkway, before you get down to Maryland 450, did have a tree down along the right side. In the district, DC 295 northbound, just north of the interchange with Pennsylvania Avenue, all lanes are blocked due to a crash. It does appear that traffic is being diverted onto Pennsylvania Avenue as a result. 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I'm Rich Hunt for your next update in about 10 minutes.
0: WTOP meteorologist Mike Staniford. Mike, we continue to see rain, and there is actually a severe thunderstorm watch now in effect until midnight for portions of southern Maryland and also portions of central Virginia. So we are continuing to see a threat of flooding happening here.
2: We're watching the southern suburbs, and it is just pouring along on Interstate 95, right from the interchange with the Beltway southward all the way to Fredericksburg. And there's also some rotation here, so that's the reason why that watch has been extended. So we are going to watch out for the possibility of strong, possibly severe thunderstorms in the next hour or two, mainly to the south of I-66 and Route 50. And then that activity will move off to the east and be out of the region. And overnight, still risk of a shower. We'll see lows in the 70s. Tomorrow, breezy with scattered showers and thunderstorms. Tomorrow afternoon, another risk of severe storms with a front coming through, mainly across the southern suburbs. Highs will be in the mid-80s. Sunshine cooler and less muggy Thursday and Friday. Highs both days around 80. And right now, Nick, we got a temperature of 76 at Reagan National.
0: Thank you, Mike. And if any of that does turn severe in those watched areas from the National Weather Service tonight, we'll bring that to you as soon as it happens here on WTOP. 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France is trying to put some new restrictions on social media for younger people.
17: French Parliament has adopted a measure that would ban children under 15 from using social media. Outgoing French President Emmanuel Macron says he wants the new law to take effect at the beginning of the new school year, though the measure is currently under review to see if it violates the country's constitution. It would require tech companies to ban accounts they suspect of belonging to those under 15. How that's done would be in the hands of the tech firms. Mike Dubusky, ABC News.
0: For years, growth in the Bowie area has been driven by new housing, not really by mass transit. But that's starting to change. A major redevelopment project centered around the Bowie State MARC station aims to bring a new transit-focused vision to that area. WTOP's John Doman.
18: If all goes well, the future of the Bowie MARC station will be unrecognizable from what you see standing here right now.
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18: Lieutenant Governor Aruna Miller helped unveil the renderings as the state and Prince George's County announced Mosaic as the lead developer here. It shows new buildings on the campus side of the parking lots, and on the other side of the tracks, lots of new housing, retail, and other amenities where a smaller parking lot sits right now. Aminta Brose, the president here at Bowie State.
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18: At Bowie State, John Dome in WTOP News.
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0: 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Rob Woodfork, the Nationals going back and forth here with the Rockies.
5: Yeah, they really are, and one man doing all the scoring for the Nats.
6: Swing a high fly ball deep to right field. Johnston back, looks up, it's way out of here. Another two-run homer from C.J. Abrams. This game is tied at four. A towering shot into the second deck and right from Abrams. Home runs number 23 and 24 tonight for CJ.
5: Yeah, 434 feet that traveled on the Nationals radio network, but the Rockies quickly answered with an RBI ground out in the bottom of the third. It is a 5-4 Colorado lead now in the top of the fourth inning, but the Nats threatening here with men on first and second base with one out. And the bulk of the scoring coming against opener Carson Palmquist, a rough four-run second inning. So hopefully Miles Michaelis can do better with the bulk of the innings for the Nationals. No Orioles tonight. They and the Red Sox rained out. That's postponed to a doubleheader starting at 1:35 tomorrow. And the first World Cup on U.S. soil in 32 years got record-setting ratings. Fox today saying the World Cup final drew 38.9 million viewers, an average of 42.5 million from whistle to whistle, the peak of 51.69 million viewers. It beats out the previous record for the most watched English language soccer telecast in U.S. television history, set just a couple of weeks ago by that controversial U.S.-Belgium match. Fox also said it's the most watched non-NFL telecast on any network since 2016. Rob Woodfork, WTOP Sports.
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0: Traffic and weather on WTOP. Over to Rich Hunter in the traffic center.
1: All right, top traffic issues. DC 295 northbound. Traffic diverted to Pennsylvania Avenue. That due to a multi-vehicle crash. Good news in Virginia. Inner Loop Express lanes completely reopened. Crash involving the Jackknife tractor trailer completely wrapped up and cleared. Southbound Baltimore-Washington Parkway before 50. Tree cleared from the roadway. All lanes are open. 95 northbound near the Fairfax County Parkway. Crash confined to the left shoulder. The WTOP Traffic Center is presented by Window Nation. 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I'm Rich Hunter. Your next update in about 10 minutes.
0: Over to WTOP meteorologist Mike Steniford.
2: Heavy thunderstorms still an issue for the next several hours. Some storms may produce damaging winds and flooding rainfall. Storms will diminish in the early morning hours of Wednesday with lows in the 70s. Later on Wednesday, breezy with scattered showers, thunderstorms as a cold front sags through the region. Some storms could be severe, especially over the southern suburbs. We'll get up to a high in the mid-80s. Sunshine returns on Thursday. It'll be cooler and less muggy. Highs upper 70s to lower 80s. Sunny skies on Friday with a high near 80. Mike Steniford, WTOP News.
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0: Good evening. I'm Nick Iannelli. It's 10 o'clock.
13: From ABC News, I'm Chuck Sievertson. An 11th straight night of air attacks against Iran has wrapped up, says the U.S. military. While there's no ship traffic through the Strait of Hormuz, the threat of attacks by the Houthis is having an impact on one of the Strait's gateways, says ABC News Chief Global Affairs anchor Martha Raddatz in Jordan.
15: New concerns emerging in the critical Red Sea. Two oil tankers turning around after Iran-backed Houthi rebels threatened shipping traffic there. All of this spiking oil and gas prices.
13: Defense Secretary Pete Hegseth before the Senate Appropriations Committee urging approval of President Trump's $87 billion additional funding for the Iran war.
16: If we don't make critical investments right now in tech, in compute, in AI, in autonomy, in space, our adversaries who are already making these types of investments could outpace us.
13: 911 calls released revealing the scope of a family drowning tragedy in Ohio. Two children watching as their parents die. Five people dead trying to save a struggling swimmer. ABC's Trevor Ault.
28: Police say Sunday evening a group was fishing in the Scioto River just north of Columbus when one of the adults dove into that river and started to struggle. Two children left on shore, both under 10 years old. They saw that heartbreaking struggle as their mother and father jumped in to help.
13: Tropical storm Bertha strengthened in the Gulf of Mexico today, but was expected to weaken as it heads for the Gulf Coast, hitting the Florida Panhandle to Louisiana to Houston. ABC's Victor Akendo in New Orleans.
29: Coastal flooding is possible, as well as 1 to 4 feet of storm surge. We saw residents getting ready. We stopped by a sandbag location. People here have been through their share of storms.
30: And the city right now urging residents to get their preparations done today.
13: Major flash flooding is reported in central West Virginia. The National Weather Service says it's in central Upshur County, town of Buckhannon, and surrounding areas. 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
0: 10:03 on Tuesday, July 21st, 72 degrees. We have storms hanging around moving across the D.C. area. Good evening, I'm Nick Iannelli. Let's get straight to those storms and WTOP meteorologist Mike Stenniford. Mike, these storms have been crawling, continuing to move across the region, and they're just dumping rain. So we do continue to watch for flooding tonight.
2: Yes, and we just got a new severe thunderstorm warning, too. Northwestern portions of St. Mary's County, Calvert County, southeastern Prince George's County, and Charles County in southern Maryland, all under a severe thunderstorm warning until 10:45. And look at top of radar right now. I'm seeing a band of severe thunderstorms stretching from Fort Washington to Waldorf to La Plata, moving to the east at 50 miles an hour. Main threat here will be 60-mile-an-hour wind gusts. Areas like Hughesville and Charlotte Hall will be hit by the squall line shortly. Not severe, but it is pouring along I-95, especially from Triangle through Quantico southward to Aquia Harbor, Stafford, and Fredericksburg, seeing rainfall rates over 2 inches per hour. So obviously visibility quite low along I-95. A severe thunderstorm watch continues for the far southern suburbs. That'll go until midnight tonight. And I'll be back in just a couple of minutes with your complete forecast.
0: Thank you, Mike. D.C. leaders are blasting a proposal on Capitol Hill they say would strip the city of control over its own finances. Republican Congressman James Comer of Kentucky has introduced the legislation that would require Congress to approve any new tax or fee adopted by the district before it could take effect. D.C. Council Chairman Phil Mendelson says it would tie the city's hands. Councilmember Robert White calls it devastating, saying it would leave the district waiting on Congress to approve budget decisions. That measure heads to the House Oversight Committee tomorrow for consideration. Ben Brash, reporter with CityCast DC, joined us to talk about the chances of it passing.
3: From the people I'm talking to, they say it's going to have a hard time getting through the Senate. But honestly, any infringement upon DC's autonomy really gets people riled up. And you know, what's more personal than the way we structure our taxes, right? Our finances. If you hit someone in the pocket, it's pretty personal.
0: This is something that DC leaders deal with all the time. DC passes legislation and it goes to Congress for approval. So how would this be different?
3: Well, under the Home Rule Act, changes DC's tax code are passed by the council, go to Congress for a 30-day required congressional review period, and at that point, if Congress doesn't pass a disapproval resolution, DC legislation becomes law. And so this would flip the process and require an affirmative congressional action for the DC bill to become law, thus gumming up the works even further.
0: Right. So DC leaders would have to wait on congressional leaders specifically to approve it. Something interesting here, Ben, is that we're hearing from Councilmember Robert White. And the reason that is interesting is because he won the Democratic primary to become DC's next delegate in Congress, taking over that role for Eleanor Holmes Norton, who is stepping away. So we're hearing from Robert White. He is saying that this would be devastating. This gives us maybe a look into the future as to how the D.C. government might be fighting back against the Trump administration and Republicans in Congress. We're already seeing this clash, and Robert White is not even in that position yet.
3: Certainly. At the moment, Councilmember White, but, you know, presumptive, D.C. delegate Robert White is kind of wearing two hats right now. He agrees that this bill would be devastating, agrees with his fellow council members that this would be devastating. And, you know, again, kind of send things to Congress to die, which is, you know, what no one wants out of an elected body who's sending things to another elected body, right? Because the people put them there in both instances. So indeed, this could kind of preview the tension that has been there for all of the former delegate Eleanor Holmes Norton's career. And he is now picking up that baton. It's a tough job, no doubt about it.
0: Yeah, that's a heavy lift, that job, because you literally have no representation around you. And you are just taking on that responsibility, fighting for DC's autonomy, and he'll be trying to do that. What do you think about this hearing that's about to happen on this particular piece of legislation? This is happening in front of the House Oversight Committee. Do you think that there will be some debate that will actually happen, or will this fly under the radar because it may not pass all the way through the Senate? How do you expect it to play out in that hearing?
3: I would never bet for or against anything that a member of Congress is going to do these days, but I will tell you that there could be sparks. I mean, you know, we now have more kindling, as it were, between Chair Mendelson's letter and Councilmember Robert White coming out against this. We have, you know, other members of the DC Council as well. So I think that folks who did this full well knew when they prioritized this bill. It's hard to do anything in Congress. And by the way, James Comer is the chair of that committee where this is going to be heard, the oversight committee. So, you know, this is him fast tracking the bill to bring it up. And so why spend political capital if you have no strategy around it would be my question.
0: This is from Republican Congressman James Comer of Kentucky, but he's likely not the only Republican who supports this. For the Republicans who are in support of this and pushing for this, what are they saying?
3: They are saying we his district is 425 miles away at its edge to from DC. But James Comer, Representative Comer, is saying we need to do this to protect DC from these quote radical DC socialists who are coming into office and trying to pass these new taxes, of which he's mentioned two specifically.
0: Okay, yeah, this particular piece of legislation, this bill, it seems like it's really giving us a look into the future of how things are going to be between D.C. and the White House, at least for the next couple of years. With Janice Lewis-George being the Democratic nominee for mayor, that really lines things up for there to be pretty constant fighting between D.C.'s government and the Trump administration in ways that we have not seen up until now.
3: That's exactly right. She's a Democratic socialist, and she knew that this fight was inherent when she ran for office, and she has no intention from backing down, is our understanding.
0: That's reporter Ben Brash with CityCast DC.
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9: Michael and Son.
0: We do have a new severe thunderstorm warning impacting parts of Maryland. We'll get to that in just a moment. First, WTOP traffic with Rich Hunter. Rich, how are the roads?
1: All right, we'll start off in the district. Northbound DC 295, it appeared for a while they were diverting folks onto Pennsylvania Avenue. Now it does appear some traffic is getting by the crash. Be extra careful there. At last check, Canal Road remains closed both ways between Arizona Avenue and Foxhall Road. That as a result of a downed tree in the roadway. Also be aware that intersection at Canal in Arizona is prone to flooding, so be extra careful if you're headed that way. Elsewhere, if you're traveling in Maryland, for now the Beltway in decent shape. It's raining very hard in stretches and visibility is reduced, but as of late, no incidents reported in roadway, so that's some good news. In Montgomery County, a couple of closures to watch out for. Maryland 650, Damascus Road up in Brookville, closed both ways between Howard Chapel Road and Sundown Road. That due to a downed tree and wires across the roadway. Also closed is Woodfield Road, south of Brink Road, that due to flooding. So again, no access there. 95 northbound as you approach the Fairfax County Parkway. That crash on the left shoulder, all lanes are open. It's still slow getting by, but only briefly now as a result. Selling a car, watch out for fake payments, unsafe meetups, endless haggling, or you could just sell to Fitzgerald, know exactly who you're dealing with. Go to FitzBuysCars.com today. I'm Rich Hunter. Your next update in about 10 minutes.
0: WTOP meteorologist Mike Seneford. Mike, it's like we've been getting round after round of some really heavy rain. And right now, Waldorf, that area, is getting hit with the hardest.
2: Yes, so we got a severe thunderstorm warning until 10:45 for Calvert County, northwestern St. Mary's County, southeastern Prince George's County, and northeastern Charles County. And as you mentioned, from Waldorf to St. Charles to Bryantown to Hughesville and Charlotte Hall, a severe thunderstorm with winds at 60 miles an hour. It's moving east at 55 miles an hour. It will soon affect areas including Huntingtown and Prince Frederick as it moves off to the east very quickly. Keep in mind, a severe thunderstorm watch continues for the far southern suburbs until midnight. Heavy thunderstorms will come to an end over the next couple of hours, but damaging winds still an issue across the far southern suburbs. Overnight showers and storms will diminish. We'll see lows in the 70s. Could be another round of severe thunderstorms tomorrow afternoon, especially across the southern suburbs. Highs will be in the mid-80s. Then look for better weather on Thursday and Friday. And right now, Nick, we've dropped down to 74 Reagan National.
0: Thank you, Mike. 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
10: High gas prices are having little impact on truck and SUV sales at General Motors. In fact, the automaker plans to double down on trucks. GM is planning to launch a new Chevy Silverado pickup later this year, and GM is going to expand truck production next year. Stocks racked up gains at the closing bell. The Dow Jones Industrial Average rose 385 points on Tuesday. The S&P 500 added 65, and the NASDAQ gained 329 points. And a Gaithersburg home inspection company serving Greater Washington is getting a new owner. 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John Werdunk, WTOP News.
13: ABC News, I'm Chuck Severson. The latest tracking on Tropical Storm Bertha has it skirting the Gulf Coast, heading for New Orleans, later Houston. ABC's Victor Kendo in New Orleans.
29: Coastal flooding is possible, as well as 1 to 4 feet of storm surge. We saw residents getting ready. We stopped by a sandbag location. People here have been through their share of storms.
30: And the city right now urging residents to get their preparations done today.
13: Torrential rain, flood warnings, tornado watches affecting 85 million Americans from Louisville to the northeast tonight. The Pentagon has identified the remains of a third service member believed killed in the Iranian attack at the airbase in Jordan over the weekend. U.S. forces have been attacking Iranian targets for an 11th night in a row, says the U.S. military. OpenAI has disclosed an unprecedented cyber incident where its AI system allegedly hacked into another AI company, noting it was mind-blowing that it happened autonomously. This is ABC News.
11: When there's a big story in the DMV,
5: an update now on that incident in Bethesda.
6: Of course, we're going to cover it.
11: But we're also going to cover interesting people around the DMV.
6: People who don't make headlines, but should.
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0: It's 10:14. I'm Nick Iannelli. Thanks for listening tonight. A significant development in the fight over a controversial power line project in Loudoun County. The project is Dominion Energy's proposed Golden to Mars transmission line, an 8-mile route designed to deliver power to growing data center demand. It's near several schools. Last week, Loudoun County school leaders asked state regulators to reconsider the approved route, citing concerns about the line's proximity to students and school property, but that request has been denied. As a result, the project is going ahead as approved, and opponents don't have many options. At this point, only an appeal to Virginia Supreme Court could halt or alter that project. WTOP Scott Gelman is following the story.
9: This is the Golden to Mars transmission line project. It is over 8 miles long. It would bring 180-plus foot towers, in some cases in backyards, near schools, and Dominion, Loudoun County Public Schools, Loudoun County itself, all filed to delay any kind of ruling in this project to the State Corporation Commission, which is that entity that oversees all of this. And they flat out said no, a really remarkable ruling, even Dominion saying, let's work this out, let's take some time. And the answer to that was no. And as recently as last week, there were parents lining up to express concerns at a public school board meeting and hearing about this project.
14: By refusing to hand over school property, you showed that safety of our school at Rock Ridge and Rosalie Elementary matters more than corporate timelines. However, now that the SEC has advanced Route 3A, putting our neighborhoods at risk and bringing 180-foot transmission towers near Rosalie, we need to act before the July 20th deadline.
9: In its ruling, which came last night, the State Corporation Commission says this project cannot be delayed because any further delay, quote, unreasonably jeopardizes the provision of reliable electric services in Virginia, and all of the controversy with this particular project running near schools through neighborhoods, but it's moving forward.
0: One homeowner in Loudoun County has been particularly passionate when it comes to this project.
9: That's Vicki Hugh, and she's been very vocal about it in several interviews, including this one with WJLA.
17: We feel we've been attacked by the power company, the multi-million dollars power corporation.
9: The reason that she's been so vocally opposed to this project is because it would run right through her backyard. A lot is at stake for her and several members of the Loudoun County community who live in the neighborhood near where all of this might unfold.
0: As for next steps to those opposed,
9: it's an appeal to the Virginia Supreme Court, which is where all of this could go. In a filing, the possibility is left open to appeal this ruling for a delay. The state says no delay. This could be escalated to Virginia's state Supreme Court, but a lot of back and forth with this project because there were two proposals and one went near schools. The other one went through a neighborhood, and then the neighborhood said, we're going to gift the school some property so that now they both go through schools. And all of this really boils down to what Dominion says is a need to address the increased power demand. Data centers are a part of it. There are also some other things that they've shared, but really significant here because not only is this now moving forward, but it's moving forward despite the energy company that is behind the project saying, actually, let's just work this all out before we move forward.
0: That's WTOP's Scott Gelman. To Capitol Hill now, Defense Secretary Pete Hegseth was getting peppered with questions from lawmakers today about the Trump administration's handling of the war with Iran. He was answering questions in front of lawmakers at a Senate hearing. WTOP's Mitchell Miller has that today on the Hill.
16: This request is an urgent, necessary injection of resources to address the immediate needs of our department.
7: Defense Secretary Hegseth speaking before the Senate Appropriations Committee. The hearing was briefly interrupted by anti-war protesters who were taken out of the hearing room by U.S. Capitol Police officers. Alaska Republican Senator Lisa Murkowski has concerns about congressional approval of the war, which has still not taken place.
8: Is the administration still taking that position about needing no authorization from Congress at this time?
16: We certainly, as a department, share the position of the White House that we have all the authorities necessary at this moment.
7: In the Senate Intelligence Committee, meanwhile, the president's nominee to become Director of National Intelligence, Jake Clayton, was approved. The party line vote sends his nomination to the full Senate. On Capitol Hill, Mitchell Miller, WTOP News.
0: WTOP traffic and weather. Over to Rich Hunter in the traffic center.
1: All right, we'll start off in Maryland. New crash, northbound 270 spur just north of the Beltway, well before Democracy Boulevard. That was along the left side. Initially, they had most of the road blocked. You were squeezing by on the right shoulder, but it appears they're trying to get it all over to the left shoulder, so you should have more room to get by now. So delays on the Beltway approaching have eased somewhat, but be careful as you head north of River Road toward the 270 spur. You may find a brief but abrupt slowdown there as a result. For now, the rest of the Beltway in Maryland and Virginia without issue, fingers crossed. In Springfield, 95 northbound, actually more Newington than Springfield, near the Fairfax County Parkway. Remnants of that crash on the left shoulder, but the lanes were open. Delays had eased. Back in the district, DC 295 northbound north of Pennsylvania Avenue, squeezing by single file past the remnants of that crash. And Canal Road remains closed each way between Foxhall Road and Arizona Avenue. That as a result of a tree down across the roadway. 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I'm Rich Hunter, your next update in about 10 minutes.
0: WTOP meteorologist Mike Staniford. Mike, we still got that threat for severe weather sticking around.
2: Across southern Maryland, we're watching a nasty thunderstorm right now. It stretches from Baden to around Eagle Harbor to Benedict to Charlotte Hall. 60-mile-an-hour wind gusts with this cell moving east at 50 miles an hour, getting ready to hit Huntingtown and Prince Frederick and also Calvert Beach, Long Beach, and the Lusby area. So do watch out for some high winds. And also, there's a very heavy rainfall here and a lot of frequent cloud-to-ground lightning with this cell. And there is a severe thunderstorm watch for our far southern suburbs that goes until midnight. Heavy thunderstorms mainly south of the Route 50 corridor for the next hour, and some of these storms could be severe. Overnight, still risk of a shower or storm as we've got a slow moving front coming our way, lows in the 70s. Risk of showers and storms tomorrow, and some of these storms could be severe, especially across the southern suburbs, highs mid 80s. Then we'll get the front through here. Look for sunshine and lower humidity Thursday and Friday with highs only around 80. And right now, Nick, we've got a temperature of 74 at Reagan National.
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0: It's a dangerous trend on Metro. People hopping down onto the tracks. It happens more than you might think. And Metro plans to install platform barriers and safety doors on its busiest rail line. WTOP's Luke Lukert has a look at that.
18: The proposal includes adding primarily glass barriers and doors that would stand roughly 5.5 feet tall that you would walk through as you hop aboard a red line train. They've chosen partial barriers rather than fully enclosed in order to more easily retrofit their stations and preserve the historic architecture at Metro. They say riders getting onto the tracks is a constant problem for the system. In 2026 alone, they have seen over 80 people trespass onto the tracks. 10 people have already died this year. Generally, they see a trespasser about every 3 days. Beyond the obvious safety concerns, they believe these people on the tracks cause significant disruptions for riders and that platform screen doors will provide a more efficient Metro rail. No details on when the barriers and doors will be added to the Red Line stations, but they are not expected before 2028. At Metro Center, Luke Luger, WTOP News.
0: Some scary moments at a soccer camp in Northwest D.C. as a 6-year-old child nearly drowned. It happened yesterday at the University of the District of Columbia Athletic Complex. We've learned that counselors discovered the child at the bottom of a swimming pool before the camp's head coach jumped in and pulled the child out to safety. The coach started CPR, then DC Fire and EMS crews took over. The child was taken to Children's National Hospital and is recovering. An Army soldier who was injured in a shootout near the White House back in May is taking the first legal step towards suing the Secret Service. WTOP's Mike Murillo spoke with the victim, who is still recovering.
12: I was involved in a shooting near the White House on May 23rd alongside my sister and my father.
15: 25-year-old Army Private First Class Benjamin Del Real was visiting D.C. from Kansas over Memorial Day weekend when a man opened fire near a Secret Service checkpoint by the White House. Del Real was about 20 yards away from the gunman when he was shot in the abdomen, according to his attorney. His sister, Sarah Del Real.
19: The moment that I saw Ben bleeding was undoubtedly the scariest moment of my life.
15: Attorney Joseph Murphy says Secret Service agents should have better accounted for innocent bystanders nearby before returning fire. Murphy says a new legal filing is their first step towards suing the Secret Service.
20: We haven't gotten any real definitive or substantive answers at all in terms of what occurred.
15: The Secret Service says it doesn't comment on pending litigation. Mike Murillo, WTOP News.
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0: Sports on WTOP brought to you by Amentum, delivering advanced solutions for space and defense. Rob Woodfork, this is a game where they're just going back and forth, back and forth. Wow, this is, you don't usually see this much action in baseball, actually.
1: Yeah, it's kind of like tennis, but for baseball. Nationals and Rockies tied up again.
32: So we had a line drive, base hit over the leaping first baseman Garcia. That'll tie the ball game. Rumfield throwing behind him. Garcia can't get to the bag, though. And Rumfield back safely after delivering Goodman with the tying run. And the Nationals' lead is gone at 6-6.
1: That's Dave Jagler with a call on 1500 AM.
0: I have an observation.
1: Oh, give it to me.
0: The Colorado Rockies record is really bad.
1: They have the worst record in Major League Baseball.
0: I just noticed 40-62. That is a terrible record for the Rockies. Wow.
1: You know what? I mean, listeners might really benefit if you just read the scores in random factoids.
0: You know what? Maybe I will. We'll have to see how that goes.
1: Oh, man.
0: All right.
1: It could happen. CJ Abrams homered twice, both two-run shots traveling over 420 feet. James Wood with a two-run double in the top of the fourth. That wouldn't hold long as the lead. The Nats, though, threatening now top of the sixth inning with one out, have a man on third base. The Orioles and Red Sox at Fenway Park tonight, postponed. It's a doubleheader tomorrow that starts at 1:35. And the WNBA All-Star Weekend will feature local product AZ Fudd taking part in the three-point shooting contest Friday night in Chicago. She is the fourth rookie in league history to compete in that event. She joins the Mystics' Sonia Citron, Kelsey Mitchell,
3: and Ryan Howard, who's actually taking part in the event this year as well. Rob Woodfork, WTOP Sports.
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0: 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Over to Rich Hunter in the traffic center.
1: All right, Nick, our top traffic issues right now. Outer loop of the Beltway just before George Avenue crash. Maybe a tractor trailer involved. You were squeezing by. Single file left, according to our listeners. Northbound 270 spur just north of the Beltway. That crash cleared. In the district, Canal Road remains closed between Arizona Avenue and Foxhall Road due to a downed tree. 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And Rich Hunter, your next update in about 10 minutes.
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0: Good evening. I'm Nick Iannelli. Juan Herrera is our producer. Okay, we have gone just about all day now dealing with some measure of severe weather coming down from the National Weather Service. We do have a severe thunderstorm warning in effect for parts of Maryland. For more details on that, let's bring in WTOP meteorologist Mike Stenniford. Mike, where are we seeing this?
2: Right now, in southern Maryland, right around the Huntingtown area to Prince Frederick to Golden Beach, a severe thunderstorm with 60-mile-an-hour wind gusts. And we're seeing some hail here now, too. This is heading toward Calvert Beach, Long Beach, and Lusby. This will be out into the bay fairly quickly. But watch out for winds up to 60 miles an hour, along with blinding downpours and frequent cloud-to-ground lightning. There's a lot of heavy rain across Spotsylvania County in our far southern listening area. And south of that severe storm in southern Maryland, we've got some heavy storms heading into St. Mary's County and Calvert County, too. So a severe thunderstorm watch goes until midnight for our far southern suburbs. Could be another round of severe thunderstorms tomorrow afternoon, especially across the southern suburbs. And I'll be back in just a couple of minutes with your complete forecast.
0: To the war in Iran, as diplomatic efforts to revive the collapsed ceasefire struggle to gain traction, Pakistan is trying to broker talks between the U.S. and Iran, but President Trump signaled little interest in negotiating right now. Three American service members have been killed in recent days.
14: Iran has found ways to retaliate with lethal results. Retired Jordanian General Qasid Mahmoud fears if both sides can't broker a deal soon, the worst is yet to come. The Iranians have advanced missile technology, he said, developing techniques and capacities to extend their reach, combining with drones to overwhelm radar defenses. In the weeks leading up to the attacks that left three U.S. soldiers dead and another still listed as missing, dozens of American troops suffered injuries across the Middle East. In a statement to CBS News, Chief Pentagon spokesman Sean Parnell confirmed that almost 100 people were deemed to have had some degree of injury, 96% of whom have returned to duty. The vast majority of injuries experienced were minor concussions.
0: That's CBS News Senior National Security Correspondent Charlie Daggett.
17: I'm J.J. Green. The president posted on Truth Social a list of relatively recent American military conflicts, the lengths of the conflicts, and the American military death tolls. Afghanistan war, he said, 20 years, 2,000 dead. Iraq, 9 years, 4,600 dead. Vietnam, 19 years, 5 months, 58,220 dead. Korean War, 3 years, 1 month, 36,574 dead. Venezuelan War, One day, zero dead. Iran, military conflict, 4 months, 18 dead. It's unclear why he did that, but it may be to address something he's pointed to in the past. The Iran war hasn't gone on very long, the death toll is very low, and he's not happy about the criticism he's getting. Military sources say this is concerning because the president has made it clear he's not interested in peace talks right now. Only revenge. And that's happening as Iran and its proxies are ramping up for a full-scale, multi-front conflict.
0: That's WTOP National Security Correspondent J.J. Green. It was a busy day on Capitol Hill with much of the focus there on the war with Iran. Defense Secretary Pete Hegseth faced questions and criticism from a Senate panel.
7: Defense Secretary Hegseth has received a lot of pointed questions, many of them from the ranking Democrat on the Senate Appropriations Committee, Patty Murray. She cited comments that Hegseth made months ago about the overwhelming damage to the Iranian military, but then noted recent military action.
11: How is it possible if their capabilities were, quote, functionally destroyed 3 months earlier, as she claimed, for them to be doing this now?
12: Well, Senator, Iran is at the weakest point militarily it has ever been in the past decade.

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1: The two countries continue, and the White House is saying that the tariffs are going to apply to goods from cement to wine, even hockey sticks. Here's the White House explanation for this move. They say that President Trump is simply offsetting the burden and disadvantages on U.S. commerce from Canada's discriminatory treatment of U.S. commerce. They say, essentially, that Canadian imports of U.S. alcohol, cars, and other products plunged last year after Canada boosted tariffs on U.S. goods. Canada is saying they only raised those tariffs after Trump imposed higher tariffs on their goods in violation, they say, of pre-existing trade deals. Now, this move comes after Trump has spent much of the last week slamming Canada because smoke from the wildfires there has been drifting into the U.S. White House officials insist these new tariffs have nothing to do with those fires. Now, you might recall that the U.S. Supreme Court rejected the legality of many of Trump's global tariffs earlier this year, but the White House is now using a different authority as they reportedly consider imposing new 10% tariffs on dozens of countries.
2: That's CBS News Chief White House Correspondent Nancy Cordes.
3: Kevin Fogarty, the Senior Vice President and Chief Technology Officer for the intelligence sector at Leidos, said on the discussion from open source to operational security, integrating OSINT into cyber defense for global missions, that AI will help agencies orchestrate data faster to better identify cyber threats.
4: It's not any single one-size-fits-all solution, right? 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
2: 10:38, as we continue on deep into the 10 p.m. hour, we continue to get statements from the National Weather Service about severe thunderstorm warnings in parts of the area. Just got a brand new one for portions of southern Maryland. We'll get to that in just a moment. First, WTOP traffic with Rich Hunter. Rich.
12: All right, Nick. Starting in the district, northbound DC 295 near Pennsylvania Avenue, crash has been wrapped up and cleared. All lanes have been reopened. In northwest, Canal Road remains closed between Arizona Avenue and Foxhall Road due to a tree down across the roadway. And again, if you're coming inbound on Canal approaching Arizona Avenue, be aware that intersection is prone to high standing water. Be extra careful approaching. Now, if you're traveling on the Beltway in Montgomery County, Attleup, just before you get to Georgia Avenue, the crash along the right side, you squeeze by, single file to left. Unclear if this involves a tractor trailer, but that was the initial word, so be careful approaching there and watch out for delays building as you head west of Coles Hill Road toward Georgia Avenue Interloop. All lanes are open in that stretch. Still have wind warnings up at the Bay Bridge,

0: 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I'm Rich Hunter, your next update in about 10 minutes.
1: Okay, to the P.J. 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WTOP meteorologist Mike Steneford. Mike, we got yet another severe thunderstorm warning from the National Weather Service.
2: Yes, St. Mary's County, southeastern Calvert County, and south central Charles County, all under a severe thunderstorm warning until 11 o'clock. Right now, Doppler radar showing severe thunderstorms along a line from 7 miles east of Pope's Creek to near Colonial Beach, and it's moving east at 80 miles an hour. Watch out for 60-mile-an-hour wind gusts. And if you're in areas like Lusby in California and Lexington Park, you are in the path of this storm, so do be aware that when storms are moving this quickly, wind damage is very likely with these storms. There's also a severe thunderstorm watch for the far southern suburbs until midnight. Heavy thunderstorms across the far southern suburbs will diminish after midnight. Overnight, still risk of a shower or a storm as a slow-moving front comes their way. Lows in the 70s. Risk of strong, possibly severe storms again tomorrow, especially across the southern suburbs. Highs, and they'll be in the mid-80s. Then behind the front Thursday and Friday, sunny skies and less muggy with highs both days around 80. And right on deck, we've got a temperature of 74 at Reagan National.
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3: We got some mixed news about home prices in our area. Redfin says D.C. home prices rose 0.4% in June. That was slightly better than the national average. But it was a much different picture in Baltimore. It had the second steepest decline among major cities. Home prices in Baltimore in June fell 0.8%. Only San Francisco was worse. At the closing bell on Wall Street Tuesday, the Dow Jones Industrial Average rose 385 points. The S&P 500 was up 65, and the NASDAQ gained 329 points. That was more than a 1% gain for the NASDAQ. And Alphabet is spending tons of money on data centers. We'll find out Wednesday if all that spending is paying off when the Google parent opens its books. John Wardock, WTOP News.
1: More cases of cyclospora are being reported every day as the investigation into the cause of the nationwide outbreak continues. It's a parasite that contaminates food. People affected by the cyclospora are left with serious gastrointestinal symptoms. ABC News correspondent Elizabeth Schulze.
4: The FDA is racing to identify any other restaurants or retailers affected by this growing outbreak. Michigan is now reporting more than 6,000 cyclosporiasis cases causing severe upset stomach. That's up by 1,000 since Friday. Typically, the state sees less than 50 infections per year. Despite one false positive test on a sample of Taylor Farms lettuce, the FDA insists that its investigation made clear that a large cluster of cases is linked to Taylor Farms iceberg lettuce from central Mexico. The company has now voluntarily recalled nearly three dozen of its iceberg lettuce products in 27 states, saying that we are no longer sourcing iceberg lettuce grown in central Mexico for the remainder of the growing season. And it adds that it has experts on site investigating all potential sources of contamination. This recall does include market-side brands lettuce sold at Walmart, which tell us that it took immediate steps to remove these products from shelves. Jack in the Box and Taco Bell also say that they have removed all affected lettuce. And Sysco and U.S. Foods, which distribute food to schools and hospitals, tell us that they have stopped deliveries too. Health officials do expect that we will continue to see cases going up. It can take up to 2 weeks for those symptoms to show up.
1: That's ABC News correspondent Elizabeth Schulze. More than 6,000 non-citizens in New Jersey were incorrectly registered to vote due to a technical error in the state's motor vehicle system.
5: New Jersey's governor says about 6,600 people who indicated that they were non-citizens were actually registered to vote because of a motor vehicle commission system error, registering them as Democrats, Republicans, and Independents. Of that, she says, fewer than 400 wound up casting ballots. The White House is using the revelation to promote Trump's Save America Act that requires people to show proof of citizenship before they register to vote and impose voter ID requirements nationwide. The measure has passed the U.S. House but has not gotten a vote in the Senate, where even some Republicans oppose it. I'm Lisa Dwyer.
6: ABC News, I'm Chuck Sievertson. The U.S. military says a third service member is believed dead in Friday's Iranian attack on a base in Jordan. ABC's Martha Raddatz is there.
7: Also among the Americans killed in recent days, the youngest, 19-year-old Isabella Gonzalez from Texas. Her high school friend, shocked.
8: My really good friend. You know, she's not here anymore. And I didn't even get to see her. I didn't even get to say bye.
6: An 11th night of air attacks on Iran is over, says the U.S. military. Defense Secretary Hegseth says the war has cost over $37 billion so far. He asked a Senate panel for over $80 billion more. There are nearly 3,000 flight cancellations, says FlightAware, as violent storms affect millions. ABC's Rhiannon Alley.
9: The system moving into the Northeast after spawning at least seven reported tornadoes in the Midwest, one west of Green Bay in Stratford, Wisconsin. Trees and power lines mangled by 80-mile-an-hour straight-line winds outside Des Moines.
6: This is ABC News.
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1: It's 10:46. I'm Nick Iannelli. Thanks for being with us tonight.
17: Either we invest in our warriors at this moment of step change on the battlefield and growing threats, or this is all just talk.
1: Defense Secretary Pete Hegseth on Capitol Hill today. He was with the chairman of the Joint Chiefs of Staff, General Dan Kane, appearing before a Senate committee asking for about $70 billion in additional funding for military operations and to replenish weapons stockpiles. Hegseth told lawmakers the estimated cost of the war with Iran so far is at more than $37 billion, CBS News congressional correspondent Caitlin Huey Burns.
18: This was an Appropriations Committee hearing, so that means that these lawmakers want to know about all this money that the Pentagon is asking for, nearly $90 billion they're asking for in supplemental funds. How's it going to be spent, and why are you asking for more money when you said that this war would just be about 4 to 6 weeks? Now, the big headline coming out of this is that so far this war has cost $37.5 billion to date. That's what Hegseth told lawmakers. The Pentagon is asking for more funds. They've already spent close to or are prepared to have spent the money that was allocated in that one big beautiful bill, an increase in Pentagon funds. And Hegseth's case was that the munition stockpile has been diminished, so they need to replenish it. They also need to be able to train members of the military and be prepared for what is to come. It was notable because talking to lawmakers from both sides of the aisle, they acknowledge that they want this wrapped up quickly. Republicans acknowledge that as well. I mean, they are on the ballot in the midterm election where the economy, questions about the war, questions about gas prices are going to hit them directly. But you couldn't really tell that Republicans had any sort of anxiety about how this is going on. They were very deferential to Hegseth. Except for one, I should note, Senator Kennedy of Louisiana pressed the chairman of the Joint Chiefs and the Secretary of Defense on what we're doing here.
19: Sure, that's putting economic pressure on
20: you. I'm not asking you for, I'm not trying to get you in trouble. I know your advice to the president is private. But this is serious as four heart attacks and a stroke. Now, what happens if we come home and end the blockade to the world?
19: Sir, Iran has the potential to continue to be a threat, and we will need to prepare military
20: will
19: options
20: to do that. Will they toll the strait?
19: Sir, that's a hypothetical question, and I don't know the answer to that.
20: Oh, it's not hypothetical. We come home. It's not going to be hypothetical. You know that, General.
18: So that stood out because he was really the lone Republican pressing on this. But notably, this is a Congress tasked with whether to give more money to the Pentagon with all of this going on. And a lot of questions also revolved around all of this money being spent. What does that take away from our ability to help and aid Ukraine in that ongoing effort. So there was a subset of questions around that.
1: That's CBS News congressional correspondent Caitlin Huey Burns. Traffic and weather on WTOP. Rich Hunter's in the traffic center.
0: All right, our big issue remains the crash on the outer loop of the Beltway just before you get to the exit for Georgia Avenue involving a jackknife tractor trailer. For now, traffic squeezing by to the left very slowly. So remember, that's four lanes into one lane, hence the delay that begins at Colesville Road now, and it's only beginning to grow. So be careful if you're traveling that stretch of the Beltway. Inner loop is unaffected. Rest of the Beltway through Maryland and Virginia without issue. Still have wind warnings up on the Bay Bridge, but no vehicle restrictions. All the other big bridges in our area are moving well. If you're traveling in Virginia, as of late, no issues on 395 or 95. 66 both inside and outside the Beltway in good shape as well. In the district and northwest, Canal Road remains closed between Arizona Avenue and Foxhall Road due to a downed tree across the roadway. 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I'm Rich Hunter. Your next update in about 10 minutes.
1: After so many hours of the severe weather threat, WTOP meteorologist Mike Steneford is with us live talking about the current conditions here. So, Mike, it looks like this storm activity that's really concerning is way off to the east and southeast. It's finally starting to miss us here.
2: Yeah, it's still a severe thunderstorm moving through the far southern portions of our listening area. A severe thunderstorm stretching from Lusby to California to Leonardtown and approaching Lexington Park, moving off to the east 70, 80 miles an hour. This is going to be in the bay fairly quickly. And that should take care of the severe threat across the region tonight. Overnight, still risk of a couple of thunderstorms, but nothing severe. And tomorrow, we'll have a front coming through the region. There'll be a risk of severe thunderstorms in the afternoon, especially across the southern suburbs. Highs will be in the 80s. Then behind the front Thursday and Friday, some great weather, sunny skies, pleasant temperatures and low humidity. Highs both days around 80. Right now, Nick, we've got a temperature of 74 at Reagan National.
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1: Sports on WTOP, powered by Maximus, moving people and technology forward. Rob Woodfork, the Nationals have had an answer for every Rockies run, and the Rockies the same for the Nationals.
2: Yeah.
1: All game long.
2: Yeah, the Nats have actually twice blown two-run leads in Colorado, but this is how the Rockies took the lead.
7: Moniak clocks one high in the air to deep right field. Wood is going back. He's at the warning track looking up. Forget it. The home run. Take the lead on their first home run of the night. Mickey Moniak, 16th of the year. It is 7-6, Colorado.
2: Oh, not anymore. Jordi Vivas just delivered the tying run in a 9-pitch at bat that resulted in the game tying sacrifice fly to score James Wood and make it a 7-7 game with now two outs in the top of the seventh inning of what has been a roller coaster game at Coors Field. That home run off Miles Michaelis, you just heard, put him in line for the loss after 3 2/3 innings that followed a rough four-run second inning by opening pitcher Carson Palmquist. The Nats' bats again started fast in this game. C.J. Abrams' first inning home run, that would be the first of a pair of two-run blasts in this game. James Wood also two hits, including a two-run double that, again, did not hold as the game winner, but it's a tie game, 7-7, top of the seventh, two outs. The Orioles get an impromptu night off because of the inclement weather in Boston. The O's and Red Sox play a doubleheader tomorrow starting at 1:35. And the first World Cup on U.S. soil in 32 years got record-setting ratings. Fox says the World Cup final drew 38.9 million viewers, beating out by over 5 million the previous record for the most watched soccer telecast in U.S. television history, set just a couple of weeks ago by that controversial U.S.-Belgium match.
1: It must have been the Tom Cruise speech.
2: No, I don't think it was. Rob Woodfork, WTOP Sports.
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1: Stubborn rain sticking around for portions of the area. Let's get to the roads. WTOP's Rich Hunter.
0: And wet weather probably played a part in one of our top traffic issues. Outer loop of the Beltway before Georgia Avenue. right before the exit ramp, as a matter of fact. Crash takes up the right side. It's involving a jackknife tractor trailer. Traffic squeezes single file left to get by in the district. Canal Road still closed each way between Arizona Avenue and Foxhall Road due to a downed tree across the roadway. The WTOP Traffic Center is presented by Window Nation. 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I'm Rich Hunter. Your next update with Robert Workman in about 10 minutes.
1: Over to WTOP meteorologist Mike Steniford.
2: Scattered thunderstorms continuing for the next several hours. Damaging winds and heavy rainfall, the main threat from these storms. They will taper off in the early morning hours of Wednesday. Overnight lows will be in the 70s. Still risk of showers and thunderstorms on Wednesday, a breezy day. Some storms could be severe, especially across the southern suburbs. We'll get it to a high in the mid-80s. Behind the front on Thursday, lots of sunshine, cooler temperatures, and lower humidity. Highs upper 70s and lower 80s. Sunshine Friday will get up to a high near 80. Mike Steniford, WTOP News.
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1: Good evening, I'm Nick Iannelli. 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
10: From ABC News, I'm Chuck Severson. The House has passed a bill to fund the government through December 4th. Most Democrats voted against it because they say it wasn't negotiated in a bipartisan manner and funds ICE.
11: On this vote, the yeas are 220, nays 205. The bill is passed.
10: The government is set to run out of money at the end of September. The bill now goes to the Senate, where it needs 60 votes to pass. U.S. forces finished an 11th night of air attacks on Iran, says the U.S. military. A blockade is being enforced by Iranian-backed Houthi rebels at the Strait of Hormuz. This says the U.S. has its own blockade, says President Trump.
12: The blockade is up and fully, I mean, it's nobody gets through. Nobody gets through the block. It's like a steel wall.
10: There are nearly 3,000 flight cancellations, says FlightAware, as violent storms affect millions from Kentucky to the northeast. Tropical storm Bertha expected to skirt the Gulf Coast from Louisiana to Houston. ABC's Victor Akendo in New Orleans.
13: One woman we met loading up on sandbags for her house and her mother's.
14: You've been through it all at this point here. Do you feel like it's best to be prepared?
15: It's better to be prepared than not be prepared, because you never know what could happen. And if you're prepared, you're not going to be caught off guard.
13: Tina told us that during Hurricane Katrina, she had more than 10 feet of water in her home.
10: New Jersey Governor Mikey Sherrill says this glitch in the state's driver's license application system has been fixed.
17: Sherrill said roughly 6,600 people answered no when they were asked if they were U.S. citizens while applying for driver's licenses. But the system incorrectly registered them to vote anyway. She said less than 400 of the non-citizens cast a ballot in elections before the glitch was noticed and fixed. The White House immediately seized on the news, saying the example adds to the reasons why lawmakers should pass the Save America Act, which would require proof of citizenship to register to vote.
10: ABC's Peter Harlambous. 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
1: It's 11:02 on Tuesday, July 21st, 71 degrees. We do have a few storms sticking around, lows in the 70s tonight. Good evening, I'm Nick Iannelli. So we've been watching weather move across the D.C. region for about 9 hours or so now. We've had severe weather statements throughout the afternoon and evening. Let's get a check on where we're at now with WTOP meteorologist Mike Steniford. Mike, how are we looking?
2: That last warning for southern Maryland just expired, and it looks like the worst of the weather has now moved east and into the Chesapeake Bay. Still risk of some heavy thunderstorms across southern Maryland for about another hour, where the severe thunderstorm watch will expire at midnight. But the worst of the weather has now come to an end, and I think we will see a break overnight. Could be another round of severe thunderstorms tomorrow afternoon, especially across the southern suburbs as a cold front comes through the region. And I'll be back in just a couple of minutes with your complete forecast.
1: The fight over redistricting in Maryland is quickly developing as leaders in the State House and Senate have announced a date for a special session early next month. The only item on the agenda to consider a constitutional amendment focused solely on congressional redistricting. Democratic leaders, including Governor Wes Moore, have said they would like to redraw the state's congressional map to favor Democrats, making it easier for someone to defeat Maryland's only Republican Congressman, Andy Harris. They say they're responding to similar efforts in Republican-led states. Maryland Matters reporter Brian Sears is closely following the story. He joined us to talk more about it.
18: There's a technical I to dot and a T to cross where the governor needs to officially call the legislature back into special session. But we now have official communications coming out in joint statements from the Senate president and the Speaker of the House talking about special session and starting to set up the rules for what will govern how they operate over those 2 to 3 days that they'll be back in Annapolis in 2 weeks.
1: And those rules that you just mentioned lay out that lawmakers want to talk about redistricting. They don't want to talk about anything else.
18: Yeah, this is a little bit of a departure. When we've had special sessions, they've always been called for very specific reasons. But lawmakers in general have been allowed to introduce legislation on whatever topics they wanted to introduce. Typically, the way those bills are handled is they go through the regular process, they're introduced, and they're assigned to the Rules Committee where they do not get a hearing and they never come back out. This year, this special session, the presiding officers have made it clear to the delegates and senators that they've told bill drafters not to draft off-topic legislation and they will not be introducing any off-topic legislation.
1: And just to make it clear exactly what they're talking about here, they're not talking about going into the Annapolis State House and redrawing the congressional map. They're talking about altering the state constitution, or at least beginning the process of doing that, so that redrawing the map later will be basically easier.
18: That's correct. We have not seen final legislation, but we've had some conversations. We understand that it will deal with a 2022 decision issued by an Anne Arundel County judge on redistricting. We do not expect to see maps, but this certainly would set the stage for potential debates over new maps as early as the regular session of 2027 that could then be enacted in 2028 for the election.
1: As states have carried out these controversial redistricting efforts, they have really riled up voters in some cases and politicians too. Not everybody is on board with this. This is controversial. And in Maryland, you only have that one single Republican member of the U.S. House. If you eliminate that, Democrats control everything. Given how controversial that is, what do you think? Does this seem like a politically viable option for Maryland lawmakers here?
18: It is definitely politically doable. You have to remember that in Maryland, the legislature is controlled by a supermajority of Democrats in both the House and the Senate. So if Republicans were to not show up for special session at all, Democrats would still have, in theory, on paper, the votes that they need to put this measure before voters in November. We're expecting to see a bill maybe by Friday of next week. That'll be interesting. And sometime between now and I would imagine middle of next week, we'll see the governor issue some kind of a statement or an executive order that calls the legislature back into session.
1: And Governor Westmore is probably pretty eager to do that, given just how outspoken he's been on this. He has been passionately for months and months pushing for redistricting in Maryland.
18: And to be clear, the governor has expressed to me in interviews that he would like to go further. In a conversation I had with him during a swing through Western Maryland, he talked specifically about wanting to see a special session that also included maps. It does not look like they're going to go that far. Senate President Bill Ferguson was adamantly opposed to doing mid-cycle redistricting this year when a bill was passed by the House, has had a little bit of a change of heart because of the political sands that have shifted in Indiana and also with the Supreme Court decision dealing with the Voting Rights Act. And so he's willing to at least take up language that will alter the Constitution that sets the standards on how Maryland draws its 8 congressional districts.
1: That's Maryland Matters reporter Brian Sears.
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1: It's 11:08, traffic and weather. Robert Workman's in the traffic center.
21: A dark and stormy night. Outer loop of the Beltway as you head through Silver Spring, you're down to just one left lane open. Jackknife tractor trailer crash just before Georgia Avenue, blocking the right and center lanes. Bumper to bumper traffic coming around from Colesville Road. Beyond there, your lanes are open down across the American Legion Bridge. No issues reported down 270 or I-95 towards the Maryland Beltway. Numerous storm-related issues. Canal Road closed because of a fallen tree between Foxhall Road and Arizona Avenue. Follow police direction there. Westbound on 66, crash out near Route 50 at Fair Oaks reported along the left side. I can see one on the exit ramp at Route 50. There may be a second issue as you head out towards Fair Lakes. Also had a crash on eastbound Route 50 in Prince George's County in Bowie at the exit ramp for 301 along the right side. May, in fact, be blocking that exit ramp. 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I'm Robert Workman. Your next traffic report in 10 minutes.
1: Over to WTOP meteorologist Mike Steniford.
2: Heavy thunderstorms will continue across the region into the early morning hours. Storms may produce damaging winds and very heavy rainfall. The worst of the weather will taper off in the early morning hours. Overnight lows will be in the 70s. Cold front comes through on Wednesday, breezy with scattered showers and a risk of strong thunderstorms, especially across the southern suburbs. Our highs will be in the mid-80s. Behind the front on Thursday, lots of sunshine, cooler and less muggy. Highs upper 70s, low 80s. Sunshine Friday, a high near 80. Mike Stenifer, WTOP News.
1: The storm system is still moving, but now it is pretty much well east and southeast of the D.C. area. So after hours and hours of getting rained on, it appears it's starting to miss us, but we still are seeing here and there pockets of rain activity in the immediate D.C. area. It is 71 degrees in Washington. 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
3: 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Kraft Heinz and the Magic Kingdom have announced what they're calling a strategic alliance. The two companies are also expected to develop digital content and advertising using Disney characters. The major stock averages snapped a three-day losing streak Tuesday. The Dow Jones Industrial Average was up 385 points. The S&P 500 gained 65, and the NASDAQ rose 329 points. That was more than a 1% rise for the NASDAQ. And RTX of Arlington has extended a deal with the Navy. Its Raytheon division has won a $1.8 billion contract for some radar systems. John Wardock, WTOP News.
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10: ABC News, I'm Chuck Sieverton. The U.S. military says it's finished the 11th night of air attacks on Iran. Defense Secretary Pete Hegseth telling a Senate committee that the war has cost $37.5 billion so far. He's requesting $87 billion more.
5: Without these funds, we face critical shortfalls that threaten our ability to also simply pay our service members, rapidly replenish equipment and munitions, and sustain vital operations without disruption.
10: Millions along the Gulf Coast are prepping for Tropical Storm Bertha, expected to skirt the coast, hitting New Orleans and Houston. Its center is south-southeast of Mobile, Alabama. Major flooding reported by the National Weather Service in central West Virginia now. School district in upstate New York becomes the first in the U.S. to allow a robot in the classroom. Salamanca Superintendent of Schools, Dr. Mark Beeler.
20: We're starting extremely small with juniors and seniors, and Sally will act in many ways sort of as a tutor.
10: This is ABC News.
22: When everything's on the line, systems can fail when the unexpected hits. Our systems are built to operate through disruption across the full cyber spectrum, because failure isn't an option. Leidos, outsmart, outdo.
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1: I'm Nick Iannelli. Thanks so much for being with us tonight. Metro is moving ahead with plans to install platform barriers and safety doors along Red Line stations. WTOP's Luke Lukert gives us a look at what riders can expect with that and how Metro hopes it's going to improve safety.
28: Eventually, at Red Line stations like here at Metro Center, riders will have to walk through glass doors that will line up with Metro car doors to hop aboard. The proposal at WMATA includes glass barriers and doors that would stand roughly 5.5 feet tall. They're opting for these partial barriers rather than fully enclosed tracks because it will better preserve the historic architecture and be easier to retrofit at the existing stations. The goal of these barriers will be keeping people off the tracks, a constant problem. You see a trespasser on the tracks roughly every 3 days. Just 7 months into the year, there have already been 10 deaths. In addition to increased safety, barriers preventing people from getting on the tracks will decrease disruptions and bring about a more efficient rail system, according to Metro. No details have been released on the exact timeline or cost. They're not expected before 2028. At Metro Center, Luke Luger, WTOP News.
1: An Army soldier injured during a shootout near the White House earlier this year is now looking for answers and accountability straight from the Secret Service. He's still recovering. The latest on that from WTOP's Mike Morillo.
0: They are trained to anticipate and expect the unexpected, and unfortunately they fell well short of their training.
6: Attorney Joseph Murphy claims the Secret Service failed his client, Benjamin Del Real, after the 25-year-old Army Private First Class from Kansas was shot in the abdomen when agents returned fire on a man who opened fire near a White House security checkpoint. Del Real says he lost part of his colon and small intestine and faces more surgeries.
7: The degree of uncertainty that accompanies being seriously wounded presents its own unique challenges because the road to recovery will be long and strenuous.
6: The shooting happened while Del Real was visiting D.C. with his sister Sarah and their father over Memorial Day weekend. Murphy says his firm believes the Secret Service shot Del Real and they're taking the first legal step towards suing the agency after what he says has been nearly 2 months of unanswered questions. Murphy says not only are they seeking compensation,
0: we want to ensure this never happens again.
6: Mike Morillo, WTOP News.
1: Some scary moments at a soccer camp in Northwest D.C. as a six-year-old child nearly drowned. It happened yesterday at the University of the District of Columbia Athletic Complex. We've learned that counselors discovered the child at the bottom of a swimming pool before the camp's head coach jumped in and pulled the child out to safety. The coach started CPR, then D.C. Fire and EMS crews took over. The child was taken to Children's National Hospital and is recovering. More cases of cyclospora are being reported every day as the investigation into the cause of that nationwide outbreak continues. It's a parasite that contaminates food, and people affected are left with serious gastrointestinal symptoms. Thousands have gotten sick across more than 30 states. Here's Health Secretary Robert F. Kennedy Jr. talking about that today.
8: We do have the outbreak under control. We have done extensive forensics, epidemiological forensics, and we've identified the source of the outbreak.
1: But that doesn't appear to be the full story. Washington Post health reporter Lena Sun.
9: His own investigators at the FDA and CDC have made clear that this is an ongoing investigation. It's in at least 34 states. And what investigators have identified is a single source for the outbreak in five of those states, tracing it back to shredded iceberg lettuce from a single supplier with a farm in Mexico. That supplier, Taylor Farms de Mexico, has already issued a voluntary recall for all its affected lettuce products, and those products have gone to 27 states. But that is only those five states: Michigan, Ohio, Indiana, Kentucky, West Virginia. There are still outbreaks of cyclosporiasis in 29 other states, at least 29 other states, and we don't know, or they don't know, how many of those are connected to the five-state one, or how many of those outbreaks are maybe caused by another product that's not lettuce. So it's not just lettuce, it's not just Taco Bell, and it's not just Taylor Farms.
1: As for people wondering whether lettuce or Taco Bell is safe to eat,
9: you know, you got to use common sense, right? So they say to wash lettuce. It's safer to eat heads of lettuce. If you think about it, the more hands that touch a product, the greater the chance that you are going to get contamination. Somebody doesn't wash their hands, they shred the lettuce, they bag the lettuce, they're touching it, they're getting all their stuff onto the lettuce. Somebody else puts something else in. So the more hands that go into processing, the greater your risk. You buy a head of lettuce and you take off the outside leaves, run everything under running water, your risk is lower. It's not completely zero, but it's lower. And there are other things that people can do if people really want their Taco Bell fix. I mean, I think Taco Bell has already removed all of their affected products. But if you're worried, you could take your Taco Bell thing and stick it in the microwave, heat it up to 158 degrees, kills everything. So make it safe to eat.
1: That's Washington Post health reporter Lena Sun. 11:18, traffic and weather. Robert Workman's in the traffic center.
11: Slippery going out there, so mind your speed and your braking distance. Jackknife tractor trailer crash cleanup continues in Silver Spring, outer loop of the Beltway. Just before Georgia Avenue, only a single left lane is getting by. Heavy and slow coming around from University Boulevard and Colesville Road. Lanes open from Connecticut Avenue down across the American Legion Bridge. No issues reported on the Virginia Beltway between Springfield and Tysons, and the bad weather has washed out most of the scheduled construction. Had a crash on westbound 66 out near Fair Oaks along the left side. Be alert near Route 50. And it looks like storm damage. New issue in Montgomery County. Olney 108 closed because of standing water between Volunteer Drive and Wickham Road. They've also had flooding conditions over on Woodfield Road in Laytonsville. That's closed between Warfield Road and Brink Road. And Damascus Road closed between Howard Chapel Road and Sundown Road in Montgomery County. That's because of a fallen tree. I'm Robert Workman. Your next traffic report in 10 minutes.
1: WTOP meteorologist Mike Steniford. Mike, that big, ugly line of storms still exists here, but it is finally missing the D.C. area as it continues moving.
2: The south and down into the Richmond area. The severe thunderstorm watch for our far southern suburbs, that'll expire at midnight. Looks like the risk for severe weather pretty much has come to an end. Still a risk of showers and some thunderstorms overnight, but nothing severe and no flooding to worry about. It's going to be muggy. Lows will be in the 70s. Cold front comes through tomorrow. A breezy day with some scattered showers and storms. Some storms possibly severe, mainly across the southern suburbs. Highs will be in the mid-80s. Then behind the front Thursday and Friday, some great weather. Lots of sunshine, pleasant temperatures, cooler and less muggy. Highs both days, upper 70s to lower 80s. And right now, Nick, we're holding at 74 at Reagan National.
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10: ABC News, I'm Chuck Sievertson. The U.S. military says it's finished the 11th night of air attacks on Iran. Defense Secretary Pete Hegseth telling a Senate committee that the war has cost $37.5 billion so far. He's requesting $87 billion more.
5: Without these funds, we face critical shortfalls that threaten our ability to also simply pay our service members, rapidly replenish equipment and munitions, and sustain vital operations without disruption.
10: Millions along the Gulf Coast are prepping for Tropical Storm Bertha, expected to skirt the coast, hitting New Orleans and Houston. Its center is south-southeast of Mobile, Alabama. Major flooding reported by the National Weather Service in central West Virginia now. School district in upstate New York becomes the first in the U.S. to allow a robot in the classroom. Salamanca Superintendent of Schools, Dr. Mark Beeler.
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1: 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Rob Woodfork, at least one run in every single inning so far.
2: Yeah.
1: How about that?
2: Yeah.
1: An exciting game.
2: And once again, it's the Nationals bullpen.
26: Swing a fly ball left field. Back in this one, Lyle to the warning track at the wall. It's gone. And the Rockies lead 8-7. Home run number 31 for Goodman breaks the tie here in the bottom of the eighth.
2: And that is Dave Jagler with a call on 1500 AM. That same score holds as we're headed to the top of the ninth inning. So the Nats down to their final three outs here. See if they can get up their best bets. And yes, it is the top of the order. James Wood, Luis Garcia, Jose Tena. Actually, it's Jordy Vivas pinch hitting for Tena. As James Wood delivering a couple of hits on the night, including the RBI double that actually tied the score late in the game. But Vivas sacrifice fly tied the game in the seventh. That Goodman home run gave the lead back. And C.J. Abrams doing the heavy lifting scoring-wise with not one but two runs, homers on the night for RBI. His homers traveling in total over 900 feet. So great night for him. The Orioles had an off night because of the inclement weather in Boston. So O's Red Sox doubleheader starting at 1:35 tomorrow. The WNBA All-Star Weekend will include some local flavor for us as AZ Fudd takes part in the three-point shooting contest Friday night. She is just the fourth rookie in league history to compete in that event. Rob Woodfork, WTOP Sports.
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1: 11:28 to Robert Workman in the traffic center.
0: Slippery everywhere. Watch your speed and your braking distance. Accident northbound on I-95 in Newington. Moved over into the median. Lanes are open, but the flashing lights are a distraction. You should be okay through Springfield and up onto 395. No beltway issues in Alexandria, Annandale, or Tysons. On the outer loop in Montgomery County, though, still working on the jackknife tractor trailer crash at Georgia Avenue. Right and center lanes blocked as you head west on 495. Just a single left lane getting by, and it is heavy and slow coming around from Colesville Road. Inner loop, your lanes are open on the way over towards College Park and Greenbelt. I'm Robert Workman, your next traffic report in 10 minutes.
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5: Will the House move ahead today on several key pieces of legislation, including funding for the Iran conflict? I'm Mitchell Miller, today on The Hill.
2: Heavy thunderstorms still an issue for the next several hours. Some storms may produce damaging winds and flooding rainfall. Storms will diminish in the early morning hours of Wednesday with lows in the 70s. Later on Wednesday, breezy with scattered showers, thunderstorms as a cold front sags through the region. Some storms could be severe, especially over the southern suburbs. We'll get up to a high in the mid-80s. Sunshine returns on Thursday. It'll be cooler and less muggy. Highs upper 70s to lower 80s. Sunny skies on Friday with a high near 80. Mike Stenifer, WTOP News.
1: Right now, we're in the 70s, low to mid around the region tonight. We're at 72 degrees in Upper Marlboro, 71 this check, Woodbridge, 74 outside the WTOP studio, 71 in our nation's capital.
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1: Good Tuesday evening, July 21st, 2026. Welcome in for the 11:30 report. Glad you're with us. Welcome. I'm Dean Lane. Juan Herrera is our producer. Among the top stories we're following for you tonight on WTOP Tuesday. The war in Iran, and an update for you as to where we stand tonight as diplomatic efforts to revive a collapsed ceasefire struggle to gain traction. Pakistan is apparently trying right now as we speak to broker talks between the U.S. and Iran on this issue, hosting Iran's interior minister for meetings with top government and military leaders. But President Donald Trump signals that he has little interest in negotiations right now at all. Three American service members have been killed in recent days.
9: New fears the war with Iran could be expanding, with the Iran-backed Houthis from Yemen now threatening to block Saudi oil from transiting another key waterway, this one connecting the Red Sea to the Indian Ocean. With traffic in the Strait of Hormuz already slowing to a crawl, cutting off the Red Sea could cause oil prices to spike even further, while Iran launches strikes far beyond its borders. 100 service members have been wounded in just the past few weeks, although most returned to duty.
11: Thus far, these U.S. strikes have not deterred the Iranians, and there are questions as to what President Trump will do to try to end this five-month war he predicted would be over in a matter of weeks.
1: That's ABC News Chief Global Affairs Correspondent Martha Raddatz tonight. Meanwhile, the U.S. military has confirmed that 28-year-old Sergeant Angel S. Rappersad of New York is believed to be dead this evening following Friday's attack on a base in Jordan. WTOP News Time now, 11:33.
10: I'm J.J. Green. This war is no longer defined by borders. Several sources tell WTOP this is now defined by how many new players get pulled into it. The U.S. is pounding Iranian military targets. Iran is striking back at U.S. forces and regional partners. Now the Houthis are getting into the shipping problem, with the Bab el-Mandeb Strait being shut down, potentially putting one of the world's busiest maritime gateways alongside the Strait of Hormuz on the battlefield. Every new front, according to several sources from the military world, say that Washington has to defend another ally, another base, another sea lane, all while giving Iran another way to raise the cost of war without matching America's military power. So the biggest risk right now is miscalculation. The off-ramp still exists, but it's getting much narrower, and it would likely require a ceasefire that goes far beyond Washington and Tehran. Iran, the Houthis, Israel, Saudi Arabia, the Gulf states, Iraqi militias, Hezbollah, they all have different interests and different red lines, and so does the U.S. One mass casualty strike or a major attack.

0: The WTOP Listen Live experience is brought to you by the Carisoft Summit on FedRAMP, July 23rd in Washington, D.C. Register today at cara.io/summit on FedRAMP.
1: It would also involve U.S. companies. The deal could allow for the building of a uranium enrichment facility in Saudi Arabia following a joint U.S.-Saudi study. Now, the agreement on the table is expected to be announced publicly later this week, we're told. Several news outlets are also reporting that the deal will be submitted to Congress for review. Defense Secretary Pete Hegseth testified before a Senate panel on Tuesday facing tough questions about the Trump administration's next plans for the war with Iran. An update now from WTOP Capitol Hill correspondent Mitchell Miller. Tuesday evening, today on the Hill.
2: The ranking Democrat on the Senate Appropriations Committee, Washington's Patty Murray, pressed the defense secretary on the war, noting his earlier claims that the U.S. controlled the Strait of Hormuz.
3: If that was true, how did Iran shrink ship traffic in the strait to a trickle again last week?
4: We pushed almost, I believe, between 400 and 500 million barrels of oil under the nose of Iran over the course of Project Freedom, which went underground. We've been in control of moving traffic through there for quite some time.
2: In the Senate Intelligence Committee, meanwhile, DNI nominee Jay Clayton was approved on a 9-8 party line vote, sending his nomination to the full Senate. And in the House, Republicans narrowly approved a rule that opens the way for full consideration this week of several major pieces of legislation. On Capitol Hill, Mitchell Miller, WTOP News.
1: WTOP at 11. In health news tonight, more cases of that parasite are being reported every single day as the investigation goes on into the cause of the nationwide outbreak continues. It's a parasite that contaminates food. People affected are left with serious gastrointestinal symptoms. Thousands have gotten sick across more than 30 different states. More now and where we stand this morning with this. CBS News correspondent Carter Evans.
5: The FDA on Monday doubled down on its identification of Taylor Farms as the source of the cyclosporiasis outbreak, saying its traceback investigation continues to converge on shredded iceberg lettuce from Taylor Farms locations in central Mexico.
6: Can you give me an idea what might be going on at that farm right now?
7: You have to test the water supply, make sure it is up to standard. And if it's not, you got to shut it down.
5: Peter Pitts is a former associate commissioner of the FDA.
6: And do those farms in Mexico have the same standards of cleanliness that we do here in the U.S.?
7: It depends where they're selling their products to. If they're selling their products to the U.S., they absolutely have to abide by FDA standards. Do they always do that is the question.
5: Food safety experts say the contamination could have happened weeks ago on a prior crop.
8: It may be the case we will never find out definitively where the source was from.
5: Timothy Litton wrote a book on food safety and says he believes the investigation is moving in the right direction.
6: Would you buy lettuce tonight?
8: Yes, but I go in knowing the fact that we live in a complex food system and there is no such thing as zero risk when you eat fresh produce.
5: In an effort to reduce spending, the federal government has made cuts to public health programs like FoodNet, a pathogen surveillance system. But health officials say it has not impacted this investigation.
1: That is CBS News correspondent Carter Evans. Tuesday evening on WTOP, where the time now is 11:38. Traffic and weather on the 8th to Robert Workman in the WTOP Traffic Center tonight.
9: Dayton authorities still working on the jackknife tractor-trailer crash. Outer loop of the Beltway in Silver Spring just before Georgia Avenue. Right and center lanes have been blocked for over an hour now. Stay over to the far left to get by. Delays begin just after Colesville Road. Be especially careful if you're coming down Colesville Road onto the outer loop of the Beltway. You're going to see those brake lights just about the time you merge in. And on wet pavement, we don't like surprises. Canal Road closed in both directions between Foxhall Road and Arizona Avenue. Fallen tree there. And police have set up detours. Westbound on 66 had a crash near Route 50 Fair Oaks. That was being moved over to the left shoulder. Also had a crash in the median northbound on I-95 in Newington near the Fairfax County Parkway. So those lanes are open now up towards Springfield. No issues reported downtown across the Anacostia and Potomac River bridges or on the Beltway at the Wilson Bridge. I'm Robert Workman. Your next traffic report in 10 minutes.
1: Let's check that forecast now as we take you over to the P.J. 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
10: Heavy thunderstorms still an issue for the next several hours. Some storms may produce damaging winds and flooding rainfall. Storms will diminish in the early morning hours of Wednesday with lows in the 70s. Later on Wednesday, breezy with scattered showers, thunderstorms as a cold front sags through the region. Some storms could be severe, especially over the southern suburbs. We'll get up to a high in the mid-80s. Sunshine returns on Thursday. It'll be cooler and less muggy. Highs upper 70s to lower 80s. Sunny skies on Friday with a high near 80. Mike Stiniford, WTOP News.

0: Well, the reason right now we're at 73 Hyattsville, 70 this check Herndon, 73 Foggy Bottom Tuesday evening, 71 outside the WTOP studios where the time now is 11:40. On WTOP, of course, we bring you money news at 10 and 40. Here's John Warthog.
1: It's been part of the Georgetown landscape for decades. Now the Pizzeria Paradiso on M Street is closing after 28 years, unable to come to terms on a new lease. Washingtonian says the restaurant is saying goodbye with a special party this Sunday. The chain will continue to have locations in Crystal City, DuPont Circle, Hyattsville, and Spring Valley. Hasbro is seeing growth in its digital gaming division thanks to more adults and teens playing games like Dungeons & Dragons. On Wall Street Tuesday, the Dow Jones Industrial Average up 385 points. The S&P added 65. The NASDAQ was up 329 points. And how is Southwest Airlines doing with high fuel prices? We should find out Wednesday when the carrier has an update for investors. John Wardock, WTOP News.
0: Overseas, this 11 p.m. hour, Asian stocks are mixed tonight. The Shanghai, this check, is up by 17, almost 18 points. The Hang Seng is down by 147 and some change. The Nikkei is up by 1,278 points. Good evening. Welcome in. Glad you're with us here at WTOP.
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2: 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News happens here.
0: Word coming tonight that direct U.S. flights to Lebanon could potentially resume.
7: President Donald Trump says he'll allow American carriers to resume direct flights to Lebanon more than 40 years after the U.S. suspended that route. Trump is also pledging support for Lebanon following months of conflict between Israel and the Lebanese militant group Hezbollah. During a meeting with Lebanon's leader at the White House, Trump says,
8: "We've done some things that I think the world will take notice. Again, it's been a very badly treated place and country, and we're going to have it properly treated and treated with respect that it deserves."
7: Trump made the flight announcement in a social media post following that meeting. Direct flights between the U.S. and Lebanon were suspended in 1985 by President Ronald Reagan's administration following the hijacking of TWA Flight 847. I'm Lisa Dwyer.
0: 911 calls released revealing the scope of a family drowning tragedy in Ohio tonight. Two children watching as their parents die, a total of five people dying in the end trying to save a struggling swimmer. Let's get more now from ABC's Trevor Ault Tuesday evening.
9: Harrowing 911 calls from a mass drowning in an Ohio river.
10: We're right here on the riverbank, and we think we see a floating body.
9: A driver reporting a young boy screaming for help moments after his parents died.
11: There was like a little baby. I think it was like a boy. He was like screaming, like crying, like, "Mama, Mama."
0: That is ABC's Trevor Ault on WTOP, where the time now is 11:44. The fight over redistricting in Maryland quickly developing locally as leaders in the state and the state House and Senate have a special session set for early next month, we're told, on this issue. There will only be one item on the agenda during that period, a constitutional amendment focused on congressional redistricting. Maryland Matters reporter Brian Sears telling WTOP lawmakers tonight that They don't want to talk about anything else but this.
12: When we've had special sessions, they've always been called for very specific reasons. But lawmakers in general have been allowed to introduce legislation on whatever topics they wanted to introduce. Typically, the way those bills are handled is they go through the regular process, they're introduced, and they're assigned to the Rules Committee, where they do not get a hearing, and they never come back out. This year, this special session, the presiding officers have made it clear to the delegates and senators that they've told bill drafters not to draft off-topic legislation, and they will not be introducing any off-topic legislation.
0: Maryland Democrats want to increase the state's Democratic presence in the U.S. House by eliminating the last Republican majority congressional district now represented by the GOP's Andy Harris. The Democrats say they are merely responding to similar Republican-led efforts in other states. Stay tuned. WTOP at 11:46.
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0: WTOP at 11:47. Good evening. I'm Dean Lane. Most of you who live in Northern Virginia get your electric from Dominion Energy, but there are plenty of concerns tonight about the proposed $67 billion merger between Dominion Energy and Florida-based NextEra Energy. Now, it would create, we understand tonight, the largest electric utility in the country. Now, two Republican state lawmakers are speaking up, asking Virginia Governor Abigail Spanberger to call a special session on this issue of the General Assembly to discuss the merger. Shannon Hecht, environmental and energy reporter for the Virginia Mercury, with a deeper dive on this.
19: So Senator David Suderline and Delegate Joe McNamara out of the Roanoke County area sent this letter to the governor today, asking her for this special session. And it's not the first time that we've heard these concerns about the timing. The SEC has a total of 6 months to consider this merger in front of them. And many lawmakers for months have been saying that this is not long enough. So they're calling for this so that the lawmakers can vote to give an extension of that 6 months to give the SEC more time to review this merger.
20: Any response yet from the governor, and has her administration taken a stand one way or another on this whole merger?
19: No response from the governor specifically on this letter yet, but back when the budget was still being worked out here in Virginia, there was a House version of the budget that had some budget language about allowing the General Assembly to do just this, to be able to extend the time. But as we know, that's not the final version of the budget that came out of all of those discussions.
0: That is Shannon Hecht, environmental and energy reporter for the Virginia Mercury on WTOP, where the time now is 11:48. Traffic and weather on the 8th to Robert Workman now in the WTOP Traffic Center.
21: Slow going on the outer loop of the Beltway through Silver Spring. Jackknife tractor trailer crash right before Georgia Avenue. Still tying up right in center lanes, and only a single left lane is getting by. Heavy and slow coming around from Colesville Road. Be careful coming around through that stretch of the Beltway or coming down 29 getting onto the Beltway headed west. You'll see the brake lights almost as soon as you merge on. Up ahead, as you head past Connecticut Avenue and down across the American Legion Bridge, your lanes are open. Plenty of wet pavement around, though, this evening, so be alert for that. Watch your speed and your braking distance. Good news from Newington, northbound on I-95. Earlier crash that had been moved over into the median. They finished up the paperwork, and all of your lanes are open. Nothing left to see. I'm Robert Workman, your next traffic report in 10 minutes.
0: Let's check that forecast now. on WTOP.
1: Scattered thunderstorms continuing for the next several hours. Damaging winds and heavy rainfall, the main threat from these storms. They will taper off in the early morning hours of Wednesday. Overnight lows will be in the 70s. Still risk of showers and thunderstorms on Wednesday, a breezy day. Some storms could be severe, especially across the southern suburbs. We'll get it to a high in the mid-80s. Behind the front on Thursday, lots of sunshine, cooler temperatures, and lower humidity. Highs upper 70s and lower 80s. Sunshine Friday will get up to a high near 80. Mike Stenifer, WTOP News.
0: Around the region right now, we're at 70 degrees, straight up Gaithersburg, 71 Arlington, 73 Lanham, 71 outside the WTOP studios.
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0: Here at home, Maryland's Department of Human Services is tonight facing new scrutiny after a legislative audit flagged major lapses in its handling of SNAP benefits. Now, the Banner reports on this issue that the findings revealed apparently a person who won a $2 million lottery prize in 2023 continued receiving food assistance for more than 2 years, despite federal rules on the table requiring benefits be cut within 10 days. Auditors also found nearly 1,900 different cases where incarcerated individuals kept collecting SNAP or cash aid. Now, the department says tonight it's automating systems and working with corrections officials to prevent future errors like this, while stressing it has reduced its overall error rate. Still, new federal regulations will penalize states with rates above 6%. Stay tuned. We're watching Tropical Storm Bertha tonight. It's heading for New Orleans as we speak, and later, Houston.
26: We saw residents getting ready. We stopped by a sandbag location. People here have been through their share of storms. One woman we met loading up on sandbags for her house and her mother's.
27: You've been through it all at this point here. Do you feel like it's best to be prepared?
28: It's better to be prepared than not be prepared, because you never know what could happen. And if you're prepared, you're not going to be caught off guard.
26: Tina told us that during Hurricane Katrina, she had more than 10 feet of water in her home.
0: That's ABC News correspondent Victor Oquendo in New Orleans tonight. New details we turn to now, released about the funeral arrangements for late South Carolina Republican Senator Lindsey Graham. His sister, now Senator Darlene Graham, has announced that the official schedule of memorial services and what that will be.
29: The late South Carolina Senator Lindsey Graham will be honored at a ceremony in the Capitol Rotunda next Tuesday after unexpectedly passing from an aortic dissection. President Trump is expected to give a tribute at his funeral service at the Washington National Cathedral. The filing period to run for Graham's Senate seat is now open. Graham's sister, Darlene Graham Nardone, who was appointed by the South Carolina Governor Henry McMaster to fill her brother's seat for the remainder of this term, says she plans on running to succeed him. President Trump has given his support to her, saying in part on Truth Social that she has, quote, my complete and total endorsement. Senator Graham joins a handful of Palmetto State politicians eyeing the seat, including Congressman Ralph Norman.
0: That is News Nation correspondent Blake Berman tonight 11:54 on WTOP. Miami is now the second most expensive city to live in the entire United States. News Nation's Blake Berman has that.
5: Data from the U.S. Bureau of Economic Analysis finds that the Miami metro area is now even more expensive than New York City. The report notes that prices for everyday items are up 36% since 2019 after that whole COVID rush down there to South Florida. Home prices have soared nearly 80% since the pandemic.
0: That is, San Francisco remains the most expensive city in the U.S. New York City dropped to third as the most expensive in the area. WTOP Sports Time now, 11:55.
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0: Which, of course, means it's Rob's turn tonight.
6: The Nationals didn't get the win in Colorado, but they got a heck of a night from C.J. Abrams.
7: So he had a long drive right center field. Back on this one, Johnston to the track, looking up, and it is gone. Down to the Nationals bullpen. C.J. Abrams homers again, his third straight game with a two-run homer.
6: Dave Jagler on 1500 AM, and he coupled that 423-foot blast with a 434-footer to make it a four RBI night in defeat as the Nats lost a roller coaster 8-7 contest on Hunter Goodman's eighth inning home run off the 3-3 Clayton Beater. James Wood joined Abrams among the four Nationals with multiple hits on a night when it was the starting duo of Carson Palmquist and Miles Michaelis that gave up 7 of the 8 runs on 10 of Colorado's 12 hits. Quick turnaround to the rubber match at 3:10 with Cade Cavalli on the mound. The Orioles play a Wednesday doubleheader at Fenway Park that begins at 1:35 in a makeup of the Tuesday night rainout as Boston goes for a franchise record time 15th straight win. The first World Cup on U.S. soil in 32 years got record-setting ratings as Fox says the World Cup final drew 38.9 million viewers with an average of 42.5 million from whistle to whistle and a peak of 51.69 million viewers, beating out the previous record for the most watched English-language soccer telecast in U.S. television history, set just a couple of weeks ago by the controversial U.S.-Belgium match. Fox also called it the most watched non-NFL telecast on any network since 2016. Rob Woodfork, WTOP Sports.
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0: WTOP at 11:58. Robert Workman in the WTOP Traffic Center tonight.
21: Highway crews around the area dealing with storm-related issues like trees down, standing water. Be alert for that. Accident cleanup continues on the outer loop of the Beltway in Silver Spring just before George Avenue. Jackknife tractor trailer there blocks the right and center lanes. You only get by single file to the left as you come around from Colesville Road. That could cost you 20 minutes or more. The WTOP Traffic Center is presented by Window Nation. 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I'm Robert Workman, your next traffic report in 10 minutes.
0: Let's check that forecast now tonight on WTOP.
1: Scattered thunderstorms continuing for the next several hours. Damaging winds and heavy rainfall, the main threat from these storms. They will taper off in the early morning hours of Wednesday. Overnight lows will be in the 70s. Still risk of showers and thunderstorms on Wednesday. A breezy day. Some storms could be severe, especially across the southern suburbs. We'll get it to a high in the mid-80s. Behind the front on Thursday, lots of sunshine, cooler temperatures, and lower humidity. Highs upper 70s and lower 80s. Sunshine Friday will get up to a high near 80. Mike Stenifer, WTOP News.
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0: It's Wednesday morning, midweek, July 22nd. Welcome in. I'm Dean Lane. Coming up this midnight hour on WTOP for you.
4: A family takes legal action after a bystander was shot near the White House.
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4: I'm Mike Marilla.
0: The fight over redistricting locally in Maryland quickly developing tonight as leaders in the State House and Senate are setting a special session now for early next month.
13: 1 month after a deadly crash, the search for a hit-and-run driver continues in Montgomery County. I'm Kate Ryan.
16: Metro is planning to add platform barriers and doors to red line stations. I'm Luke Lukert.
0: Gains on Wall Street at the closing bell. The Dow was up 385. Good morning. Welcome in. 12 midnight on WTOP.
17: From ABC News, I'm Chuck Sievertson. U.S. forces ended an 11th straight night of air attacks on Iran, says the U.S. military. Another reason why there's no oil tanker traffic through the Strait of Hormuz, a blockade not only by the U.S., but by Iran-backed rebels from Yemen, having an impact on one of the Strait's gateways, says ABC News Chief Global Affairs Correspondent Martha Raddatz in Jordan.
18: New concerns emerging in the critical Red Sea. Two oil tankers turning around after Iran-backed Houthi rebels threatened shipping traffic there. All of this spiking oil and gas prices.
17: Defense Secretary Hegseth on Capitol Hill pushing for over $80 billion more for the war. Republican Florida Congressman Carlos Jimenez.
19: We go back to that 60-day ceasefire, which allowed Iran to breathe. We had them on the ropes. We should have kept our pedal to the metal and continue. And then if they wanted to negotiate, fine, come to the negotiating table. But while we're negotiating, we're going to continue our operations until we come to some final agreement.
17: At the Hegseth hearing before the Senate Appropriations Committee, Washington State Democrat Patty Murray.
20: So here we are 5 months later. The strait is closed. The ceasefire hasn't just disintegrated. This war is now spiraling out of control again. The president is threatening escalation and war crimes and suggesting this could be another forever war.
17: Latest tracking on Tropical Storm Bertha has it skirting the Gulf Coast, heading for New Orleans and later Houston, filling sandbags in New Orleans. Torrential rain, flood warnings, and tornado watches affecting 85 million Americans from Louisville to the Northeast. The House Tuesday night passed a bill to fund the government through December 4th, six Democrats voting with the Republican majority. The bill will need 60 votes in the Senate to pass to avoid a government shutdown on September 30th. 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
0: WTOP News Time, now 12:03. Good Wednesday morning, midweek, July 22nd, 2026. Scattered showers headed towards daybreak. 70 to 75. Scattered storms later today. 82 to 87. Good morning to you. I'm Dean Lane. Beginning the ride this early morning in the midnight hour, an Army soldier who was injured in a shootout near the White House back in May is taking the first legal step now towards suing the Secret Service over this incident. WTOP's Mike Murillo speaks with the victim who's still recovering this morning.
24: I was involved in a shooting near the White House on May 23rd alongside my sister and my father.
31: 25-year-old Army Private First Class Benjamin Del Real was visiting D.C. from Kansas over Memorial Day weekend when a man opened fire near a Secret Service checkpoint by the White House. Del Real was about 20 yards away from the gunman when he was shot in the abdomen, according to his attorney, his sister Sarah Del Real.
8: The moment that I saw Ben bleeding was undoubtedly the scariest moment of my life.
31: Attorney Joseph Murphy says Secret Service agents should have better accounted for innocent bystanders nearby before returning fire. Murphy says a new legal filing is their first step towards suing the Secret Service.
5: We haven't gotten any real definitive or substantive answers at all in terms of what occurred.
31: Secret Service says it doesn't comment on pending litigation. Mike Murillo, WTOP News.
0: WTOP News time, now 12:04. Maryland Governor Wes Moore and the state's Democratic lawmakers are setting the stage now for a special session of the state assembly. There will be only one item on that agenda, an amendment to the state's constitution in Maryland that would allow legislators to redraw Maryland's congressional districts. The aim here, we're told, is to replace the state's last remaining Republican congressman with a Democrat. Maryland Matters on this issue, their reporter Brian Sears telling WTOP this morning, there is really nothing the Republicans can do to stop this special session.
6: You have to remember that in Maryland, the legislature is controlled by a supermajority of Democrats in both the House and the Senate. So if Republicans were to not show up for special session at all, Democrats would still have, in theory, on paper, the votes that they need to put this measure before voters in November.
0: The Democrats' plan would also not affect this year's midterm election at all. If Maryland voters approve the constitutional amendment on the table this year, it could lead to a redrawing of districts before the general election come 2028. WTOP News time, now 12:05. Scary moments at a soccer camp locally in Northwest D.C. as a six-year-old child nearly drowned. It all happened on Monday this week, we're told, at the University of the District of Columbia Athletic Complex. We've learned the counselors involved discovered the child at the bottom of the swimming pool before the camp's head coach jumped in and pulled the child to safety. The coach started CPR, then D.C. Fire and EMS were brought in, their crews taking over the incident. The child was taken to Children's National Hospital, we're told, and is recovering this morning. WTOP at 12:06, a month after a deadly hit-and-run crash, the victim's son is making an emotional plea this morning for answers. Joining Montgomery County Police, he asked for the public's help in identifying the driver who hit and killed his 61-year-old mother. Here's WTOP's Kate Ryan this morning.
13: Nate Tinbite says his 61-year-old mother, Hannah Wagayu, was an avid walker, and he still can't believe she's gone, killed June 19th as she crossed a Silver Spring street.
7: She was run over, and then the driver fled, leaving her there in the road. It was a gruesome, senseless thing to do to another human being.
13: Montgomery County Police Sergeant Elijah Kinzer says there are traffic cameras in the area of Crestmore Drive and Colesville Road, but the image of most value came from a community member, and it shows a dark Lexus RX 350, likely a 2009 to 2014 model.
9: And to the driver, if you're listening, you've lived with this decision for a month, but so has Hannah's family.
13: At Montgomery County Police Headquarters, Kate Ryan, WTOP News.
0: WTOP at 12:07, a major development to turn to this morning in the fight over a controversial power line. The project in Loudoun County is what we're talking about this morning. The project is Dominion Energy's proposed Golden to Mars transmission line, an eight-mile route designed to deliver power to growing data centers' demands near several different schools. Last week, Loudoun County school leaders asked state regulators on this issue to reconsider the approved route, citing concerns about the line's proximity to students and school property. That request has been denied now. A lot of people here have been against this from the start, including a homeowner in Loudoun County.
10: That's Vicki Hugh, and she's been very vocal about it in several interviews, including this one with WJLA.
11: We feel we've been attacked by the power company, the multi-million dollar power corporation.
10: The reason that she's been so vocally opposed to this project is because it would essentially would run right through her backyard. And so she's one of many who have spoken out about this possibility. And essentially, is it this project continues to move forward, a lot of is at stake for her and several members of the Loudoun County community who live in the neighborhood near where all of this might unfold.
0: WTOP Scott Gelman, Wednesday morning. The project is moving forward as approved, we understand, this morning, and opponents have few options remaining. At this point, only an appeal to Virginia's Supreme Court could halt or alter the project. Stay tuned. Good morning. Welcome into WTOP. Let's check traffic now. Robert Workman in the WTOP Traffic Center.
21: Team, big jam up on the outer loop of the Beltway through Silver Spring. Jackknife tractor trailer crash from late last night. just before Georgia Avenue. Right and center lanes remain blocked. Traffic only gets by single file to the left. It could be an extra 15 or 20 minutes for you. Just coming around from Colesville Road through there. Line up early to the left in order to get through. On the inner loop of the Beltway, wet pavement, but your lanes are reported open over towards Greenbelt and New Carrollton. No issues downtown across the Anacostia or Potomac River bridges reported. The inclement weather washed out most of the scheduled construction, so you got that going for you overnight. Selling your car? Watch out for fake payments, unsafe meetups, endless haggling. Or you could just sell to Fitzgerald and know exactly who you're dealing with. Go to FitzBuysCars.com today. I'm Robert Workman. Your next traffic report in 10 minutes.
0: Let's check that forecast with Veronica this morning on WTOP.
1: Tuesday, we were tracking areas of moderate to heavy rain, also tracking some strong thunderstorms, at times going severe. Well, here on this Wednesday, your best chance of some scattered storms will be after 2 p.m., mainly along and east of I-95 down through southern Maryland, too. So maybe a spotty shower this morning or a rumble of thunder. Temperatures will be at 69 to 78 degrees. And more sunshine today, just shy of 90. I'm 7 News Chief Meteorologist Veronica Johnson in the First Alert Weather Center.
0: We're at 74 at the Wharf in D.C., 73 Oxon Hill, 71 Sterling Midnight Hour. On your Wednesday morning midweek, July 22nd, it's 72 outside the WTOP studios, where the time now on WTOP is 12:10. On WTOP, we bring you money news at 10 and 40. Here's John.
2: You could soon see more ketchup, mustard, and mac and cheese products at Walt Disney theme parks and on Disney cruises. Kraft Heinz and the Magic Kingdom have announced what they're calling a strategic alliance. The two companies are also expected to develop digital content and advertising using Disney characters. The major stock averages snapped a three-day losing streak Tuesday. The Dow Jones Industrial Average was up 385 points. The S&P 500 gained 65, and the NASDAQ rose 329 points. That was more than a 1% rise for the NASDAQ. And RTX of Arlington has extended a deal with the Navy. Its Raytheon division has won a $1.8 billion contract for some radar systems. John Werdock, WTOP News.
0: Overseas, midnight hour checked. Our first, Asian stocks are mixed, mainly higher. The Shanghai is up this morning by almost 20 points. The Hang Seng down by 212 and some change. The Nikkei is up by 575.
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15: 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Then you can wrap a security bubble around that.
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0: Our latest check of traffic and weather brought to you this morning by Long Fence in the midnight hour. 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I'm Dean Lane, welcoming you in for the ride. 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
0: D.C. leaders are blasting a proposal this week on Capitol Hill they say would strip the city of control of its own finances. Republican Congressman James Comer of Kentucky has introduced legislation on the table that would require Congress to approve any new tax or fee adopted by the district before it could actually take effect. D.C. Council Chair Phil Mendelson says it would be tying the city's hands, while Councilmember Robert White calls it just devastating. warning it could leave the district, waiting on Congress to approve key budget decisions. The measure on the table heads to the House Now Oversight Committee as well on Wednesday this week. Today, later today, Ben Brash with CityCast joining WTOP about the chances of its passage in the end.
4: From the people I'm talking to, they say it's going to have a hard time getting through the Senate. But honestly, any infringement upon DC's autonomy really gets people riled up. And, you know, what's more personal than the way we structure our taxes, right? Our finances. If you hit someone in the pocket, it's pretty personal.
12: This is something that DC leaders deal with all the time. DC passes legislation and it goes to Congress for approval. So how would this be different?
4: Well, under the Home Rule Act, changes to DC's tax code are passed by the council, go to Congress for a 30-day required congressional review period, and at that point, if Congress doesn't pass a disapproval resolution, DC legislation becomes law. And so this would flip the process and require an affirmative congressional action for the DC bill to become law, thus gumming up the works even further.
12: Right. So DC leaders would have to wait on congressional leaders specifically to approve it. Something interesting here, Ben, is that we're hearing from Councilmember Robert White. And the reason that is interesting is because he won the Democratic primary to become DC's next delegate in Congress, taking over that role for Eleanor Holmes Norton, who is stepping away. So we're hearing from Robert White. He is saying that this would be devastating. This gives us maybe a look into the future as to how the DC government might be fighting back against the Trump administration and Republicans in Congress. We're already seeing this clash, and Robert White is not even in that position yet.
4: Certainly. At the moment, Councilmember White, but, you know, presumptive, DC delegate Robert White is kind of wearing two hats right now. He agrees that this bill would be devastating, agrees with his fellow council members that this would be devastating. And, you know, again, kind of send things to Congress to die, which is, you know, what no one wants out of an elected body who's sending things to another elected body, right? Because the people put them there in both instances. So indeed, this could kind of preview the tension that has been there for all of the former delegate, Eleanor Holmes Norton's career. And he is now picking up the baton. It's a tough job, no doubt about it.
12: Yeah, that's a heavy lift, that job, because you literally have no representation around you, and you are just taking on that responsibility, fighting for DC's autonomy, and he'll be trying to do that. What do you think about this hearing that's about to happen on this particular piece of legislation? This is happening in front of the House Oversight Committee. Do you think that there will be some debate that will actually happen, or will this fly under the radar because it may not pass all the way through the Senate? How do you expect it to play out in that hearing?
4: I would never bet for or against anything that a member of Congress is going to do these days, but I will tell you that there could be sparks. I mean, you know, we now have more kindling, as it were, between Chair Mendelson's letter and Councilmember Robert White coming out against this. We have, you know, other members of the DC Council as well. So I think that folks who did this full well knew when they prioritized this bill. It's hard to do anything in Congress. And by the way, James Comer is the chair of that committee where this is going to be heard, the Oversight Committee. So, you know, this is him fast-tracking the bill to bring it up. And so why spend political capital if you have no strategy around it would be my question.
12: This is from Republican Congressman James Comer of Kentucky, but he's likely not the only Republican who supports this. For the Republicans who are in support of this and pushing for this, what are they saying?
4: They are saying we his district is 425 miles away at its edge from DC. But James Comer, Representative Comer, is saying we need to do this to protect DC from these, quote, radical DC socialists who are coming into office and trying to pass these new taxes, of which he's mentioned two specifically.
0: On WTOP early Wednesday morning, that's Ben Brash with CityCast DC in a conversation with our Nick Iannelli. 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
21: Accident cleanup continues in Silver Spring. Outer loop of the Beltway just before Georgia Avenue. Jackknife tractor trailer blocking the right and center lanes. So only one left lane is getting by as you come around from Colesville Road. Storm-related issues, tree down on Canal Road. That's closed in both directions between Foxhall Road and Arizona Avenue Northwest. In Montgomery County, Olney 108 blocked off because of high water between Wickham Road and Volunteer Drive. Also had standing water issues up on Woodfield Road. That's closed between Warfield Road and Brink Road. And a tree down in Damascus across 650 Damascus Road between Howard Chapel Road and Sundown Road. I'm Robert Workman, your next traffic report in 10 minutes.
0: Let's check that forecast now with Veronica this early morning on WTOP Wednesday.
1: Some showers this morning early on, maybe even a rumble of thunder. But overall, our heavy weather will return after 2 p.m. your Wednesday afternoon and evening. Could see some scattered thunderstorms and a few on the stronger, maybe even severe side down through southern Maryland, the highest threat of severe weather. Temperatures today will start out somewhere between 69 and 78 degrees, a high temperature of 84 to 89 degrees. I'm 7 News Chief Meteorologist Veronica Johnson in the First Alert Weather Center.
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0: It's a dangerous trend on Metro these days, people hopping down onto the tracks. It actually happens much more than you may think. Now Metro plans to install platform barriers and safety doors on its busiest rail line. More on that and where we're going with this from WTOP's Luke Luker.
16: The proposal includes adding primarily glass barriers and doors that would stand roughly 5.5 feet tall that you would walk through as you hop aboard a Red Line train. They have chosen partial barriers rather than fully enclosed in order to more easily retrofit their stations and preserve the historic architecture at Metro. They say riders getting onto the tracks is a constant problem for the system. In 2026 alone, they have seen over 80 people trespass onto the tracks. 10 people have already died this year. Generally, they see a trespasser about every 3 days. Beyond the obvious safety concerns, they believe these people on the tracks cause significant disruptions for riders and that platform screen doors will provide a more efficient Metro rail. No details on when the barriers and doors will be added to the Red Line stations, but they are not expected before 2028. At Metro Center, Luke Luger, WTOP News.
0: Now, most transit-oriented development projects are centered around Metro stations these days inside the Beltway. But in Bowie, a new vision is apparently taking shape this week. WTOP's John Doman on that tells us this morning it aims to transform the Mark station next to Bowie State University.
17: They're mostly drab parking lots today, but nearly 100 acres of state and county land on both sides of the tracks here will soon be the home of new businesses and as many as 400 new housing units.
18: We hope that it will provide housing for our students, especially for our graduate students who need more apartment-style housing, but also we hope it will serve the community.
17: Aminta Bros, the president of Bowie State.
18: What we have is a great opportunity for us to do even more with our community.
19: But the greatest impact won't be measured in dollars alone.
17: Lieutenant Governor Aruna Miller was on hand with County Executive Aisha Braveboy to celebrate the possibilities that this transit-oriented development will have on the campus and the surrounding areas.
19: This is going to be a tremendous economic empowerment development. Marylanders will have more time for family, more time for life.
17: At Bowie State, John Dome in WTOP News.
0: Locally, most people in Northern Virginia get electricity from Dominion Energy, right? But a proposed $67 billion merger between Dominion and Florida-based NextEra Actually, the energy is raising concerns among lawmakers this morning, consumer advocates, as well as regulators. The deal on the table we're talking about would create the nation's largest electric utility, and how two Republican state lawmakers on this issue are now urging Virginia's Governor Abigail Spanberger to call a special session of the General Assembly to examine its potential impact on Virginia customers and energy policy.
6: Senator David Suterline and Delegate Joe McNamara out of the Roanoke County area sent this letter to the governor today, asking her for this special session. And it's not the first time that we've heard these concerns about the timing. The SEC has a total of 6 months to consider this merger in front of them. And many lawmakers for months have been saying that this is not long enough. So they're calling for this so that the lawmakers can vote to give an extension of that 6 months to give the SEC more time to review this merger. No response from the governor specifically on this letter yet, but back when the budget was still being worked out here in Virginia, there was a House version of the budget that had some budget language about allowing the General Assembly to do just this, to be able to extend the time. But as we know, that's not the final version of the budget that came out of all of those discussions. And the governor did support that House version as a whole. So I would assume that she supported that portion of the budget as well.
0: On WTOP this early Wednesday morning, that is Shannon Hecht, reporter with the Virginia Mercury. 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
7: On a night, the Nationals' bullpen was actually steady after rough outings by opener Carson Palmquist and then Miles Michaelis. There was one letdown to lose a back-and-forth game to the worst team in baseball.
9: Swing a fly ball left field. Back in this one, Lyle to the warning track at the wall. It's gone! And the Rockies lead 8-7. Home run number 31 for Goodman breaks the tie here in the bottom of the eighth.
7: And that is Dave Jagler with a call on what ended up the final score on 1500 AM, handing the loss to Clayton Beter in relief. C.J. Abrams twice hit two-run homers to give the Nats a two-run lead. His fellow All-Star James Wood joined him among four Nationals with multiple hits on the night. So the Nats can still win the series by taking the 3-10 getaway game with Cade Cavalli starting. The Orioles had an impromptu night off because of the inclement weather in Boston, so the O's and Red Sox play a doubleheader starting at 1:35. WNBA All-Star Weekend in Chicago will feature local product AZ Fudd taking part in the three-point shooting contest Friday night, making this the fourth rookie in league history to compete in the showcase event. She joins the Mystic Sonia Citron last year, Kelsey Mitchell, and Ryan Howard, who is taking part in the event this year as well. A first on the men's side, the Naismith Basketball Hall of Fame has made Stephen Curry the first active player to be honored with a dedicated exhibit in the Hoops Museum's nearly 75-year history. The exhibit titled Stephen Curry Beyond the Arc will be open to the public starting Friday. Rob Woodfork, WTOP Sports.
0: All righty, thanks, Rob. As always, 1227, an update on traffic and weather. A minute away, stay with us here at WTOP. And coming right up next half hour for you.
11: Lawmakers pressed the defense secretary about the war with Iran.
13: You, sir, are the failure.
11: I'm Mitchell Miller, today on The Hill.
0: Plus,
20: what this county's considering to reduce human trafficking. I'm Neil Augenstein.
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21: Tractor-trailer crash on the outer loop of the Beltway just before Georgia Ave. No, the truck jackknifed over an hour ago. Right in the center lanes remain blocked. Traffic gets by single file to the left coming around from Colesville Road. No incidents reported on the 270 corridor either way between Montgomery Village and the lane divide across the American Legion Bridge. You're in good shape in both directions. Still some wet pavement around, so watch your speed and your braking distance. Canal Road remains closed both ways between Arizona Avenue and Foxhall Road. That's because of a downed tree. On the eastbound lanes of I-66 and northbound on I-95 coming up towards the Virginia Beltway, all of your lanes are reported open. I'm Robert Workman, your next traffic report in 10 minutes.
0: Let's check that forecast with Veronica this morning on WTOP.
1: Temperatures this morning somewhere between 69 and 78 degrees, and it still is very muggy out there. Expect a humid early Wednesday afternoon. High temperatures 84 to 89 degrees. And we do have a chance to get some more scattered showers and storms today, mainly after 2 p.m. That's your highest chance getting into the early evening. In terms of Thursday, mostly sunny, lower humidity. High temperatures will range between 79 and 83 degrees. I'm 7 News Chief Meteorologist Veronica Johnson in the First Alert Weather Center.
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0: Good Wednesday morning, midweek, July 22nd, 2026. Welcome in for the Midnight Hour ride. Glad you're with us. Welcome. I'm Dean Lane. Juan Herrera is our producer. Among the top stories we're following, updating you now on the war in Iran and where we stand this Wednesday morning. As diplomatic efforts to revive a collapsed ceasefire struggle to gain traction as we speak, Pakistan is trying to broker talks between the U.S. and Iran right now, hosting Iran's interior minister for meetings with top government and military leaders. But President Trump signals little interest right now, at least immediately, in negotiations at all. Three American service members have been killed in recent days.
10: Iran has found ways to retaliate with lethal results. Retired Jordanian General Qasid Mahmoud fears if both sides can't broker a deal soon, the worst is yet to come. The Iranians have advanced missile technology, he said, developing techniques and capacities to extend their reach, combining with drones to overwhelm radar defenses. In the weeks leading up to the attacks that left three U.S. soldiers dead and another still listed as missing, dozens of American troops suffered injuries across the Middle East. In a statement to CBS News, Chief Pentagon spokesman Sean Parnell confirmed that almost 100 people were deemed to have had some degree of injury, 96% of whom have returned to duty. The vast majority of injuries experienced were minor concussions.
0: That is CBS News senior national security correspondent Charlie Daggett on this Wednesday morning. In the meantime, the U.S. military has confirmed that 28-year-old Sergeant Angel S. Rappersad of New York is believed to be this morning dead following Friday's attack on a base in Jordan. WTOP at 1233.
12: I'm J.J. Green. The president posted on Truth Social a list of relatively recent American military conflicts, the lengths of the conflicts, and the American military death tolls. Afghanistan war, he said, 20 years, 2,000 dead. Iraq, 9 years, 4,600 dead. Vietnam, 19 years, 5 months, 58,220 dead. Korean War, 3 years, 1 month, 36,574 dead. Venezuelan War, 1 day, 0 dead. Iran, military conflict, 4 months, 18 dead. It's unclear why he did that, but it may be to address something he's pointed to in the past. The Iran war hasn't gone on very long, the death toll is very low, and he's not happy about the criticism he's getting. Military sources say this is concerning because the president has made it clear he's not interested in peace talks right now. Only revenge. And that's happening as Iran and its proxies are ramping up for a full-scale, multi-front conflict.
0: WTOP National Security Correspondent J.J. Green, Wednesday morning at 12:34. Defense Secretary Pete Hegseth has made his latest argument for additional funding for the war with Iran, receiving a lot of pushback this week from Senate Democrats on Tuesday. WTOP Capitol Hill Correspondent Mitchell Miller. On this Wednesday morning, today on the Hill.
4: The Strait of Hormuz is closed. Gas prices today in the United States again spiked above $4 a gallon.
11: Maryland Senator Chris Van Hollen, like many Democrats on the Senate Appropriations Committee, are skeptical of the Trump administration's claims it's winning the war. Van Hollen asked the defense secretary what victory would look like.
8: You asked me what the overarching objective is, and I would say ensuring Iran never has a nuclear weapon. That's been clear from the president from day one.
11: But Van Hollen says that hasn't been achieved.
8: Clearly, that is not the case based on your testimony today.
11: The administration is seeking approval of a supplemental budget request that includes more than $60 billion related to the war with Iran. On Capitol Hill, Mitchell Miller, WTOP News.
0: President Trump has signed off on an agreement with Saudi Arabia that could potentially allow the country to enrich uranium. This new deal on the table, we're told, would last about 30 days.

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1: Early Wednesday morning, this proposal on the table would stand D.C.'s current relationship with Congress on its head.
2: Under the Home Rule Act, changes D.C.'s tax code are passed by the council, go to Congress for a 30-day required congressional review period. And at that point, if Congress doesn't pass a disapproval resolution, D.C. legislation becomes law. And so this would flip the process and require an affirmative congressional action for the D.C. bill to become law, thus gumming up the works even further.
1: While the measure heads to the House Oversight Committee today, this Wednesday, Brash says this morning his reporting indicates it may never make it through the Senate to become law. Stay tuned. WTOP at 12:36. Election 2026 on WTOP. Voters in Arizona went to the polls on Tuesday to select candidates in the state's primary elections. U.S. Representative Andy Biggs won the Republican nomination for Arizona governor. Biggs is a close ally of President Trump and previously served as chair of the House Freedom Caucus from 2019 to 2022. Biggs defeated his fellow U.S. Representative David Schweikert in the primary and will face Democrat Governor Katie Hobbs in the fall. Stay tuned. We've got you covered here on WTOP, your election station, where the time now is 12:37, good Wednesday morning, July 22nd. Welcome in for the ride. Glad you're with us. An update on traffic and weather in just 1 minute. If you are just joining us, thanks for taking us along. A recap now of some of the top stories we're following Wednesday morning on WTOP for you.
3: ABC News, I'm Chuck Sievertson. An 11th night of air attacks on Iran wrapped up, says the U.S. military. Another reason why there's no oil tanker traffic through the Strait of Hormuz, a blockade not only by the U.S., but by Iran-backed Houthi rebels from Yemen, helping spike oil and gasoline prices. Defense Secretary Hegseth on Capitol Hill pushing for over $80 billion more for the war. Latest tracking on Tropical Storm Bertha has it skirting the Gulf Coast, headed for New Orleans, and later Houston. It's south-southeast of Florida, filling sandbags in New Orleans. ABC's Rhiannon Alley.
4: Tropical Storm Bertha is gaining strength and making a run west along the Gulf Coast. Outer bands bringing high waves and winds to Panama City Beach, Florida.
3: The House Tuesday night passed a bill to fund the government through December 4th. It'll need 60 votes in the Senate to avoid a government shutdown September 30th. This is ABC News.
1: And a good Wednesday morning, July 22nd, midweek. Welcome in for the ride. Glad you're with us. Time now on WTOP is 12:38. Traffic and weather on the 8th. Good morning, Wednesday, to Robert Workman in the WTOP Traffic Center.
5: Good morning, Dean. Traffic starting to move again on the outer loop of the Beltway in Silver Spring. Scene of the jackknife tractor-trailer crash just before Georgia Avenue occurred just about 2 hours ago, about 15 minutes ago. They stopped all traffic to reposition the truck and see if they could get more lanes open. Now it just looks like one left lane getting by again. But traffic is going to start to move again as you come around from Colesville Road. Give it a minute. On the ride down 270 or I-95 towards the Maryland Beltway, your lanes are open. Still some slick pavement around, so be alert for that. High water in Laytonsville, Woodfield Road closed in both directions between Warfield Road and Brink Road. Also had standing water issues up in Olney, closing 108 between Wickham Road and Volunteer Drive. I'm Robert Workman, your next traffic report in 10 minutes.
1: Coming up next half hour on WTOP after traffic and weather.
6: Trying to prevent the trafficking of humans for the second time, I'm Neil Augenstein.
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7: Some showers this morning early on, maybe even a rumble of thunder. But overall, our heavy weather will return after 2 p.m., your Wednesday afternoon and evening. Could see some scattered thunderstorms and a few on the stronger, maybe even severe side down through southern Maryland, the highest threat of severe weather. Temperatures today will start out somewhere between 69 and 78 degrees, a high temperature of 84 to 89 degrees. I'm 7 News Chief Meteorologist Veronica Johnson in the First Alert Weather Center.
1: Right now, we're in the low 70s around the region, 71 DuPont Circle, 70 Germantown, 72 Annandale, Wednesday morning midweek, July 22nd. We're at 72 now in our nation's capital. Traffic and weather brought to you by P.J. 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On WTOP, of course, we bring you money news at 10 and 40. Here's John.
8: High gas.

0: prices are having little impact on truck and SUV sales at General Motors. In fact, the automaker plans to double down on trucks. GM is planning to launch a new Chevy Silverado pickup later this year, and GM is going to expand truck production next year. Stocks racked up gains at the closing bell. The Dow Jones Industrial Average rose 385 points on Tuesday. The S&P 500 added 65, and the NASDAQ gained 329 points. 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John Werdunk, WTOP News.
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5: In health-related news, more cases of that parasite being reported every single day as the investigation into the cause of the nationwide outbreak goes on. Now, the parasite contaminates food. People affected are left with serious gastrointestinal symptoms. An update now for where we stand this early morning from ABC News correspondent Elizabeth Schulze.
6: The FDA is racing to identify any other restaurants or retailers affected by this growing outbreak. Michigan is now reporting more than 6,000 cyclosporiasis cases causing severe upset stomach. That's up by 1,000 since Friday. Typically, the state sees less than 50 infections per year. Despite one false positive test on a sample of Taylor Farms lettuce, the FDA insists that its investigation made clear that a large cluster of cases is linked to Taylor Farms ice lettuce from central Mexico. The company has now voluntarily recalled nearly three dozen of its iceberg lettuce products in 27 states, saying that we are no longer sourcing iceberg lettuce grown in central Mexico for the remainder of the growing season. And it adds that it has experts on site investigating all potential sources of contamination. This recall does include market side brand lettuce sold at Walmart, which tell us that it took immediate steps to remove these products from shelves. Jack in the Box and Taco Bell also say that they have removed all affected lettuce. And Sysco and U.S. Foods, which distribute food to schools and hospitals, tell us that they have stopped deliveries too. Health officials do expect that we will continue to see cases going up. It can take up to 2 weeks for those symptoms to show up.
5: ABC News correspondent Elizabeth Schulze this morning on WTOP. Montgomery County is taking a new approach in an effort to crack down on sex trafficking. County leaders on this issue turning their attention, we understand this morning, to spas that investigators say can sometimes be fronts for illegal activity. More on that from WTOP's Neil Augenstein this morning.
7: It can be hard to spot where human trafficking takes place.
8: Doesn't always occur or look the way people expect it to.
7: Councilmember Dawn Lutke says in the past year, police have dramatically increased enforcement at illicit spas and bodyworks establishments.
8: Police issued 40 civil citations to 25 spas and charged 13 spa owners with felony offenses related to illegal operations.
7: She says the problem is the same people close one business and pop up behind another LLC
8: in a different part of the county and apply for another license, and the cycle starts over again.
7: Her bill would prohibit issuing a license if the owner or manager has been convicted of trafficking or prostitution or had a prior license revoked. A public hearing on the bill will be held September 15th. Neil Augenstein, WTOP News.
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3: Here's a news flash for you. 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
1: 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So that's where WTOP reporters are. Beltsville to Burke.
3: Got it covered.
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5: Good Wednesday morning, midweek, July 22nd. Thanks for taking the ride with us. I'm Dean Lane. Time now is 12:45 on WTOP. Glad you're in.
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5: Big development this morning in the project locally in Loudoun County that involves electric lines near schools. We've been telling you here at WTOP for some time now, for weeks, about the Dominion Energy Golden to Mars transmission line project, as it's known. It is longer than 8 miles and designed to power data centers near several different schools. Last week, school officials to this end asked the state to reconsider the proposed route on the table that's been approved now. That request was denied. So the project is moving ahead, and only Virginia Supreme Court can intervene now to change things. WTOP's Scott Gelman with the latest.
9: Well, this is the Golden to Mars transmission line project. It is over 8 miles long. It would bring 180-plus foot towers, in some cases, in backyards, near schools, and Dominion, Loudoun County Public Schools, Loudoun County itself, all filed to delay any kind of ruling in this project to the State Corporation Commission, which again is that entity that oversees all of this. And they flat out said no, a really remarkable ruling, even Dominion saying, let's work this out, let's take some time. And the answer to that was no. And as recently as last week, there were parents lining up to express concerns at a public school board meeting and hearing about this project.
10: By refusing to hand over school property, you showed that safety of our school at Rock Ridge and Rosalie Elementary matters more than corporate timelines. However, now that the SEC has advanced Route 3A, putting our neighborhoods at risk and bringing 180-foot transmission towers near Rosalie, we need to act before the July 20th deadline.
9: In its ruling, which came last night, the State Corporation Commission says this project cannot be delayed because any further delay, quote, unreasonably jeopardizes the provision of reliable electric services in Virginia. And again, all of the controversy with this particular project running near schools through neighborhoods, but it's moving forward.
11: And there is one Loudoun homeowner who's been very vocal about this project. What's the latest on that, Scott?
9: Yeah, that's Vicki Hugh, and she's been very vocal about it in several interviews, including this one with WJLA.
12: We feel we've been attacked by the power company, the multi-million dollars power corporation.
9: The reason that she's been so vocally opposed to this project is because it would essentially would run right through her backyard. And so she's one of many who have spoken out about this possibility. And essentially, as this project continues to move forward, a lot is at stake for her and several members of the Loudoun County community who live in the neighborhood near where all of this might unfold.
13: So opposition-wise, what card do those opposed to this have left, if anything?
9: It's essentially an appeal to the Virginia Supreme Court, which is where all of this could go. In a filing, the possibility is left open to essentially appeal this ruling for a delay. The state says no delay. This could be escalated to Virginia's state Supreme Court. But again, a lot of back and forth with this project because there were two proposals and one went near schools, you may remember, and then the other one went through a neighborhood, and then the neighborhood said, we're going to gift the school some property so that now they both go through schools. And all of this really boils down to what Dominion says is a need for to address the increased power demand. Data centers are a part of it. There are also some other things that they've shared, but really significant here because not only is this now moving forward, but it's moving forward despite the energy company that is behind the project saying, actually, let's just work this all out before we move forward.
5: On WTOP early Wednesday morning, WTOP's very own Scott Gelman talking with Ann and Sean. 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
14: Work continues on the jackknife tractor trailer crash in Silver Spring, outer loop of the Beltway, just before Georgia Avenue. One lane of traffic getting by to the left. They did stop all traffic for a few minutes between Colesville Road and Georgia Avenue as part of the cleanup effort, but the left lane has been reopened on your way over towards Connecticut Avenue. Across the Beltway on the BW Parkway and Route 50 into Northeast should find all of your lanes open. No incidents reported downtown across the Anacostia and Potomac River bridges. Canal Road still closed because of a tree down between Arizona Avenue and Foxhall Road, so follow the posted detour there. I'm Robert Workman, your next traffic report in 10 minutes.
5: Let's check that forecast now with Veronica this morning on WTOP.
15: Temperatures this morning somewhere between 69 and 78 degrees, and it still is very muggy out there. Expect a humid early Wednesday afternoon. High temperatures 84 to 89 degrees. And we do have a chance to get some more scattered showers and storms today, mainly after 2 p.m. That's your highest chance getting into the early evening. In terms of Thursday, mostly sunny, lower humidity. High temperatures will range between 79 and 83 degrees. I'm 7 News Chief Meteorologist Veronica Johnson in the First Alert Weather Center.
5: Right now, we're at 71 DuPont Circle, 70 Germantown, 72 Annandale, 72 outside the WTOP studios.
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1: 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Beltsville to Burke.
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5: 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Welcome in for the ride. 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
1: News
3: happens
1: here.
5: A major U.S. power grid operator is warning that it is considering rolling blackouts across more than a dozen different states. News Nation's Blake Berman reports this morning Wednesday it could impact about 20 million Americans.
20: Southwest Power Pole blaming heat wave causing it to use operating reserves to prevent widespread outages across 14 states from North Dakota all the way down to parts of Texas. The alert coming just weeks after the Department of Energy had to issue emergency orders to keep the lights on in the Mid-Atlantic after the grid faced similar heat wave-induced strain.
5: Grid operators will order controlled blackouts to prevent outages, we're told, from cascading across a wider area. Stay tuned. An alarming attack in Greece. Two Americans, a husband and wife, stabbed and wounded near the Acropolis. Here's ABC News Chief International Correspondent James Longman this morning, Wednesday, with details on that.
21: Two American tourists are recovering in the hospital after a random attack near the famed Acropolis in Athens. Just after the gates opened at 8 a.m. local time, a Greek-American couple, a 53-year-old man and his 48-year-old wife, were stabbed.
22: We just heard people screaming and a crowd running away. So we obviously took cover.
21: The man is understood to have lost a lot of blood with wounds to his arm, and his wife sustained minor leg injuries, but both are in a stable condition in the hospital.
5: Police say the suspect in the case had been out in the street brandishing a knife, and he is now in custody this morning. He's described as a 60-year-old man with severe psychological problems. 911 calls released reveal the scope of a family drowning incident, a tragedy in Ohio recently. Two children watching as their parents die. A total of five people in all actually dying, trying to save a struggling swimmer. ABC's Trevor Ault with more.
23: Police say Sunday evening, a group was fishing in the Scioto River just north of Columbus when one of the adults dove into that river and started to struggle. Two children left on shore, both under 10 years old. They saw that heartbreaking struggle as their mother and father jumped in to help.
5: Authorities say two people then went in to try to save them, and those people also started to struggle in the river. Three people were hospitalized with minor injuries after a school bus carrying students from locally, the Maryland School for the Blind, apparently slammed into a building in Parkville on Tuesday afternoon is when it happened. Baltimore County Police say this morning the crash happened on Harford Road near Taylor Avenue, shutting down the busy intersection for a time. The bus driver, one child, and another adult were taken to the hospital while at least eight others were treated at the scene. Authorities say this morning another vehicle was involved. The crash comes just days after a separate MTA bus wreck in Pikesville injured more than 30 people. A Maryland couple has been arrested after investigators say a 4-year-old child was discovered locked inside a closet. WTOP's Alan Etter.
0: St. Mary's County deputies responded on Monday for the report of child abuse in a situation a caller described on Roe Ranch Lane in Callaway, Maryland.
4: They located a closet door in a bedroom that was secured by a bungee cord.
0: Alisa Cassis is with the sheriff's office.
4: When they opened the door, they found a 4-year-old child. That child was taken for medical evaluation.
0: And that child's condition is unknown.
4: The closet was in deplorable conditions. There was no light in that closet, and they did not observe any edible food.
0: The child's 28-year-old mother, identified as Kaylin Nicole Moore, and her 27-year-old boyfriend, James Earl Stone, were arrested and charged with child abuse and 7 counts of child neglect. There were 4 other children in the home, but none of them were hurt. Alan Etter, WTOP News.
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6: The Nationals didn't get the win in Colorado, but they got a heck of a night from C.J. Abrams.
8: So he had a long drive right center field. Back on this one, Johnston to the track, looking up, and it is gone. Down to the Nationals bullpen. C.J. Abrams homers again, his 3rd straight game with a 2-run homer.
6: Dave Jagler on 1500 AM, and he coupled that 423-foot blast with a 434-footer to make it a 4-run RBI night in defeat as the Nats lost a roller coaster 8-7 contest on Hunter Goodman's 8th inning home run off the 3-3 Clayton Beater. James Wood joined Abrams among the 4 Nationals with multiple hits on a night when it was the starting duo of Carson Palmquist and Miles Michaelis that gave up 7 of the 8 runs on 10 of Colorado's 12 hits. Quick turnaround to the rubber match at 3:10 with Cade Cavalli on the mound. The Orioles play a Wednesday doubleheader at Fenway Park that begins at 1:35 in a makeup of the Tuesday night rainout as Boston goes for a franchise record time 15th straight win. The first World Cup on U.S. soil in 32 years got record-setting ratings as Fox says the World Cup final drew 38.9 million viewers with an average of 42.5 million from whistle to whistle and a peak of 51.69 million viewers, beating out the previous record for the most watched English-language soccer telecast in U.S. television history, set just a couple of weeks ago by the controversial U.S.-Belgium match. Fox also called it the most watched non-NFL telecast on any network since 2016. Rob Woodfork, WTOP Sports.
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5: Good Wednesday morning, midweek, July 22nd. 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Over to Robert Workman in the WTOP Traffic Center this morning.
14: Work continues on the outer loop of the Beltway before Georgia Avenue. Jackknife tractor trailer crash there occurred, I guess, about 10:30 last night. Still tying up the right and center lanes. Traffic only gets by single file to the left as you come around from Colesville Road. And they've stopped all traffic at least once to reposition some of the equipment that they have through there. So be alert on your trip through Silver Spring on the outer loop of the Beltway. Virginia side looks good between Tysons and Springfield. No overnight construction because of the earlier inclement weather. But there's still storm cleanup around parts of the area, including in Damascus, where 650 Damascus Road remains closed because of a tree down near Sundown Road. The WTOP Traffic Center is presented by Window Nation. Right now, get 50% off all window styles at windownation.com. I'm Robert Workman, your next traffic report in 10 minutes.
15: Tuesday, we were tracking areas of moderate to heavy rain, also tracking some strong thunderstorms, at times going severe. Well, here on this Wednesday, your best chance of some scattered storms will be after 2 p.m., mainly along and east of I-95, down through southern Maryland, too. So maybe a spotty shower this morning or a rumble of thunder. Temperatures will be at 69 to 78 degrees. And more sunshine today, just shy of 90. I'm 7 News Chief Meteorologist Veronica Johnson in the First Alert Weather Center.
5: 72 degrees in our nation's capital at 12:59.
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5: Good Wednesday morning, July 22nd. I'm Dean Lane. Coming up this 1 a.m. hour on WTOP.
25: An Army soldier takes legal action after he was shot near the White House.
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5: Gains across the board on Wall Street at the closing bell Tuesday. The Dow finished up 385 points. Good morning. Welcome in. 1 o'clock on WTOP.
7: From ABC News, I'm Chuck Sievertson. An 11th night of air attacks on Iran was carried out early Wednesday, says the U.S. military. A new issue keeping oil tanker traffic stopped at the Strait of Hormuz. A blockade by the U.S. and now also by Iran-backed Houthi rebels from Yemen, helping spike oil and gasoline prices. Defense Secretary Hegg said that the Senate Appropriation Committee pushing for over $80 billion more for the war. Illinois Democrat Dick Durbin.
9: Do you have a new estimate about what the war has cost us so far in this, the fifth month of the first year of this war in Iran?
10: Senator, the estimate we have as of today is $37.5 billion.
7: New Jersey's governor saying a software problem in the state's driver's license application process mistakenly added non-citizens to voter rolls.
11: New Jersey Governor Mikey Sherrill says officials became aware of the issue last week and that all 6,600 people are being scrubbed from the voter rolls.
12: We don't deflect, deny, or exploit problems for our own gain. We find them and we fix them.
11: The White House says the episode, quote, underscores the absolute necessity of the Save America Act.
7: ABC's Mary Bruce, that voter ID proof of citizenship bill does not have enough support in the Senate to pass. Millions are prepping for Tropical Storm Bertha. It's southeast of Florida. Tracking has it skirting the Gulf Coast, heading for New Orleans and later Houston. In New Orleans, ABC's Victor Akendo.
13: One woman we met loading up on sandbags for her house and her mother's.
17: You've been through it all at this point here. Do you feel like it's best to be prepared?
28: It's better to be prepared than not be prepared, because you never know what could happen. And if you're prepared, you're not going to be cut off guard.
13: Tina told us that during Hurricane Katrina, she had more than 10 feet of water in her home.
7: The House Tuesday night passed a bill to fund the government through December 4th. It'll need 60 votes in the Senate to pass to avoid a government shutdown September 30th. You're listening to ABC News.
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7: Evidence and testimony was presented at a preliminary hearing Tuesday to determine if the singer David should go on trial for the murder and dismemberment of 14-year-old Celeste Rivas Hernandez. ABC's Alex Stone.
31: First, they dealt with a couple of things, one being whether he was going to be shackled in the courtroom, and the judge decided that he will be shackled. The handcuffs will come off, so at least he can write and he can drink water, but otherwise, he's going to be shackled at the feet and at the waist to his chair.
7: David, real name David Burke, has pleaded not guilty. Hearing continues Wednesday. Former Army soldier charged with arson and being held without bail in New York, accused of Monday's incendiary device attack on a federal building in Manhattan. New social media limits in France.
32: French Parliament has adopted a measure that would ban children under 15 from using social media. Outgoing French President Emmanuel Macron says he wants the new law to take effect at the beginning of the new school year, though the measure is currently under review to see if it violates the country's constitution. It would require tech companies to ban accounts they suspect of belonging to those under 15.
5: WTOP at 104. Good Wednesday morning, July 22nd, 2026. Scattered showers and thunderstorms possible, spotty, though that they may be. 70 to 75 for the low. We're at 72 in Washington right now. Good morning to you. I'm Dean Lane. We thank you for taking us along for the 1 a.m. hour ride this Wednesday. Topping the local stories we're following for you this morning on WTOP. An Army soldier injured during a shootout near the White House earlier this year is now seeking answers and accountability from the Secret Service itself. He's still recovering from his own injuries. The latest from WTOP's Mike Murillo this morning.
0: They are trained to anticipate and expect the unexpected, and unfortunately, they fell well short of their training.
2: Attorney Joseph Murphy claims the Secret Service failed his client, Benjamin Del Real, after the 25-year-old Army Private First Class from Kansas was shot in the abdomen when agents returned fire on a man who opened fire near a White House security checkpoint. Del Real says he lost part of his colon and small intestine and faces more surgeries.
26: The degree of uncertainty that accompanies being seriously wounded presents its own unique challenges because the road to recovery will be long and strenuous.
2: The shooting happened while Del Real was visiting D.C. with his sister Sarah and their father over Memorial Day weekend. Murphy says his firm believes the Secret Service shot Del Real and they're taking the first legal step towards suing the agency after what he says has been nearly 2 months of unanswered questions. Murphy says not only are they seeking compensation.
0: We want to ensure this never happens again.
2: Mike Murillo, WTOP News.
5: The fight over redistricting in Maryland locally is quickly developing this week as leaders in the State House and Senate alike have a special session set for early next month on this issue. There will only be one item, we're told, on that agenda, a constitutional amendment focused on congressional redistricting. Maryland Matters reporter Brian Sears telling WTOP lawmakers this morning do not want to talk about anything else but that.
4: When we've had special sessions, they've always been called for very specific reasons. But lawmakers in general have been allowed to introduce legislation on whatever topics they wanted to introduce. Typically, the way those bills are handled is they go through the regular process, they're introduced and they're assigned to the Rules Committee where they do not get a hearing and they never come back out. This year, this special session, the presiding officers have made it clear to the delegates and senators that they've told bill drafters not to draft off-topic legislation and they will not be introducing any off-topic legislation.
5: Maryland Democrats want to increase the state's Democratic presence in the U.S. House by eliminating the last Republican majority congressional district now represented by the GOP's Andy Harris. The Democrats say they are merely responding to similar Republican-led efforts in other states of late. Stay tuned. WTOP News Time, now 107. The success of Democratic Socialist in November in a number of elections that would be across the country have attracted the attention of both the White House and Republicans on Capitol Hill of late. Last month, when self-described Democratic Socialist Janice Lewis George won D.C.'s Democratic Party, actually the nomination for mayor, President Trump called her a communist, quote-unquote, and vowed to block her progressive agenda. Now the Republican chair of the House Oversight Committee, James Comer of Kentucky, is introducing legislation that would further limit D.C.'s ability to set its own budget. CityCast D.C. local politics reporter Ben Brash joining WTOP on the move as a direct reaction, he says, to the rise of Lewis George.
6: Representative Comer is saying we need to do this to protect D.C. from these, quote, radical D.C. socialists who are coming into office and trying to pass these new taxes.
5: Under the new legislation on the table, the district would need to get the express permission of Congress for each and every new tax or fee D.C.'s government approved. Stay tuned. Good morning. Welcome in. Glad you're with us. 108, the time now on WTOP. Thanks for taking the ride.
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5: Traffic and weather on the 8th. Good Wednesday morning to Robert Workman with us in the WTOP Traffic Center this early morning.
14: Good morning, Dean. Still slow on the outer loop of the Beltway in Silver Spring. Longstanding jackknife tractor trailer crash on the outer loop of the Beltway just before Georgia Avenue, tying up the right and center lane, so only one left lane getting by as you come around from Colesville Road. Be alert on that stretch of the Beltway. Everywhere else, watch out for wet pavement and still some storm issues around the area. Montgomery County in Laytonville, Woodfield Road closed in both directions between Warfield Road and Brink Road because of high water. There was also a standing water issue up in Olney on 108. That's blocked off between Wickham Road and Volunteer Drive, and a fallen tree on 650 Damascus Road between Howard Chapel Road and Sundown Road. Looks like authorities also working to get a tree out of the roadway on Canal Road. That's been closed for several hours now between Arizona Avenue and Foxhall Road. Follow that detour. 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I'm Robert Workman, your next traffic report in 10 minutes.
5: Now let's check that forecast with Veronica this morning on WTOP.
1: Some showers this morning early on, maybe even a rumble of thunder. But overall, our heavy weather will return after 2 p.m., your Wednesday afternoon and evening. Could see some scattered thunderstorms and a few on the stronger, maybe even severe side down through southern Maryland, the highest threat of severe weather. Temperatures today will start out somewhere between 69 and 78 degrees, a high temperature of 84 to 89 degrees. I'm 7 News Chief Meteorologist Veronica Johnson in the First Alert Weather Center.
5: Low 70s around the region, checking the temperatures this 1 a.m. hour. Airport check 73 at Reagan National this morning, 72 this hour. BWI Marshall 70 straight up Dulles, 71 outside the WTOP studios. Brought to you traffic and weather this time around in the 1 a.m. hour on your Tuesday morning by Long Fence. 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On WTOP, of course, we bring you money news at 10 and 40. Here's John Wardoff.
3: You could soon see more ketchup, mustard, and mac and cheese products at Walt Disney theme parks and on Disney cruises. Kraft Heinz and the Magic Kingdom have announced what they're calling a strategic alliance. The two companies are also expected to develop digital content and advertising using Disney characters. The major stock averages snapped a three-day losing streak Tuesday. The Dow Jones Industrial Average was up 385 points. The S&P 500 gained 65, and the NASDAQ rose 329 points. That was more than a 1% rise for the NASDAQ. And RTX of Arlington has extended a deal with the Navy. Its Raytheon division has won a $1.8 billion contract for some radar systems. John Wardoff, WTOP News.
5: Overseas, Asian stocks are mixed this early morning.
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5: Good Wednesday morning, midweek, July 22nd. Thanks for taking the 1 a.m. hour ride with us. If you're just joining us, welcome in for the ride. Scattered showers possible towards daybreak. The low, Veronica says, 70 to 75. Later today, more scattered storms on the way. The high, 82 to 87. We're at 71 in Washington right now. Good morning to you. I'm Dean Lane. We thank you for taking us along. It's 1:13, the time now on WTOP. Glad you're in.
15: WTOP
18: News
15: happens here.
5: The fight over redistricting locally in Maryland is quickly developing now as leaders in the State House and Senate have a special session set for early next month. The only item on the agenda in that session to consider a constitutional amendment focused on solely on congressional redistricting. Democratic leaders, including Governor Wes Moore in Maryland, have said they would like to redraw the state's congressional map to favor Democrats, making it easier for someone to defeat Maryland's only Republican Congressman Andy Harris. They say they're responding to similar efforts of late in Republican-led states doing the same. Maryland Matters reporter Brian Sears is following the story, joining us to talk more about it.
4: There's a technical I to dot and a T to cross where the governor needs to officially call the legislature back into special session. But we now have official communications coming out in joint statements from the Senate president and the Speaker of the House talking about special session and starting to set up the rules for what will govern how they operate over those 2 to 3 days that they'll be back in Annapolis. House in 2 weeks.
9: And those rules that you just mentioned lay out that lawmakers want to talk about redistricting. They don't want to talk about anything else.
4: Yeah, this is a little bit of a departure. When we've had special sessions, they've always been called for very specific reasons. But lawmakers in general have been allowed to introduce legislation on whatever topics they wanted to introduce. Typically, the way those bills are handled is they go through the regular process, they're introduced, and they're assigned to the Rules Committee, where they do not get a hearing and they never come back out. This year, this special session, the presiding officers have made it clear to the delegates and senators that they've told bill drafters not to draft off-topic legislation, and they will not be introducing any off-topic legislation.
9: And just to make it clear exactly what they're talking about here, they're not talking about going into the Annapolis State House and redrawing the congressional map. They're talking about altering the state constitution, or at least beginning the process of doing that, so that redrawing the map later will be basically easier.
4: That's correct. We have not seen final legislation, but we've had some conversations. We understand that it will deal with a 2022 decision issued by an Anne Arundel County judge on redistricting. We do not expect to see maps, but this certainly would set the stage for potential debates over new maps as early as the regular session of 2027 that could then be enacted in 2028 for the election.
9: As states have carried out these controversial redistricting efforts, they have really riled up voters in some cases, and politicians too. Not everybody is on board with this. This is controversial, and in Maryland, you only have that one single Republican member of the U.S. House. If you eliminate that, Democrats control everything. Given how controversial that is, what do you think? Does this seem like a politically viable option for Maryland lawmakers here?
4: It is definitely politically doable. You have to remember that in Maryland, the legislature is controlled by a supermajority of Democrats in both the House and the Senate. So if Republicans were to not show up for special session at all, Democrats would still have, in theory, on paper, the votes that they need to put this measure before voters in November. We're expecting to see a bill maybe by Friday of next week. That'll be interesting. And sometime between now and, I would imagine, middle of next week, we'll see the governor issue some kind of a statement or an executive order that calls the legislature back into session.
9: And Governor Westmore is probably pretty eager to do that, given just how outspoken he's been on this. He has been passionately for months and months pushing for redistricting in Maryland.
4: And to be clear, the governor has expressed to me in interviews that he would like to go further. In a conversation I had with him during a swing through Western Maryland, he talked specifically about wanting to see a special session that also included maps. It does not look like they're going to go that far. Senate President Bill Ferguson was adamantly opposed to doing mid-cycle redistricting this year when a bill was passed by the House, has had a little bit of a change of heart because of the political sands that have shifted in Indiana and also with the Supreme Court decision dealing with the Voting Rights Act. And so he's willing to at least take up language that will alter the Constitution that sets the standards on how Maryland draws its 8 congressional districts.
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14: Accident cleanup outer loop of the Beltway in Silver Spring just before Georgia Avenue. Longstanding jackknife tractor trailer crash blocking the right and center lane. Stay over to the far left as you come around from Colesville Road. Beltway in Prince George's County incident free through College Park and Greenbelt and down towards Landover and Forestville. Maybe some standing water on the ramp now from northbound 210 in Oxon Hill to join the inner loop of the Beltway. So be alert there. Over on the Virginia side, we're okay north on I-95 coming up through Dumfries and Dale City on the way to Springfield and across the Beltway onto 395. I'm Robert Workman, your next traffic report in 10 minutes.
5: And let's check that forecast with Veronica this morning on WTOP.
1: Tuesday, we were tracking areas of moderate to heavy rain, also tracking some strong thunderstorms, at times going severe. Well, here on this Wednesday, your best chance of some scattered storms will be after 2 p.m., mainly along and east of I-95 down through southern Maryland, too. So maybe a spotty shower this morning or a rumble of thunder. Temperatures will be at 69 to 78 degrees and more sunshine today, just shy of 90. I'm 7 News Chief Meteorologist Veronica Johnson in the First Alert Weather Center.
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15: here.
7: Taking you to Wisconsin this morning. A sanitation worker there was seriously injured this week when two oxygen tanks exploded in the back of a garbage truck in Milwaukee. ABC's Ike Ajachi with details this morning.
12: That blast, officials say, was triggered when the truck compacted the two oxygen tanks that were improperly thrown out along with regular trash.
13: There's a blade that packs it in to make room for the next load. That pressure caused an explosion.
12: There were two more tanks that didn't explode.
7: A six-year-old child is recovering this morning after nearly drowning at a soccer camp locally in Northwest D.C. We've learned here at WTOP this morning that counselors discovered the child at the bottom of a swimming pool on Monday at the University of the District of Columbia Athletic Complex. Witnesses in this situation say the camp's head coach entered the pool, pulled the child to safety, and started CPR immediately. D.C. Fire and EMS crews took over when they arrived on scene. Police say the child was unresponsive but breathing when officers arrived and was breathing while being transported to Children's National Hospital. Metro moving ahead this morning with plans to install platform barriers and safety doors at Red Line stations. WTOP's Luke Lukert gives us a preview now of what the riders can expect and how Metro hopes the changes will actually improve their safety.
17: Eventually, at Red Line stations, like here at Metro Center, riders will have to walk through glass doors that will line up with the Metro car doors to hop aboard. Proposal at WMATA includes glass barriers and doors that would stand roughly 5.5 feet tall. They're opting for these partial barriers rather than fully enclosed tracks because it will better preserve the historic architecture and be easier to retrofit at the existing stations. The goal of these barriers will be keeping people off the tracks, a constant problem. You see a trespasser on the tracks roughly every 3 days. Just 7 months into the year, there have already been 10 deaths. In addition to increased safety, barriers preventing people from getting on the tracks will decrease disruptions and bring about a more efficient rail system, according to Metro. No details have been released on the exact timeline or cost. They're not expected before 2028. At Metro Center, Luke Luger, WTOP News.
7: For years, growth locally in the Bowie area has been driven by new housing, but not by mass transit. Now, that's changing, apparently, this morning. A major redevelopment project centered around the Bowie State MARC station aims to bring a new transit-focused vision to the area, as we hear from WTOP's John Doman this morning.
21: If all goes well, the future of the Bowie MARC station will be unrecognizable from what you see standing here right now.
22: New housing, retail, and future commercial development adjacent to the Bowie State MARC station means more affordable places for Marylanders to live and work, and more ways to grow the state's economy.
21: Lieutenant Governor Aruna Miller helped unveil the renderings as the state and Prince George's County announced Mosaic as the lead developer here. It shows new buildings on the campus side of the parking lots, and on the other side of the tracks, lots of new housing, retail, and other amenities where a smaller parking lot sits right now. Aminta Bros, the president here at Bowie State.
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21: At Bowie State, John Dome in WTOP. WTOP News.
5: A mother and her boyfriend locally are under arrest this morning, Wednesday, charged with child abuse in a heartbreaking story out of Southern Maryland.
0: This is the kind of case that sticks with any first responder.
2: St. Mary's County Sheriff Public Information Officer Elisa Casas says on Monday a caller told them about a four-year-old child being abused inside a home on Roe Ranch Lane in Callaway. When deputies arrived, they found a four-year-old child who'd been confined inside a closet secured shut with a bungee cord. The child's mother told them the four-year-old was confined like that for 12 hours a day. They arrested the child's mother, 28-year-old Kaylin Moore, and her boyfriend, 27-year-old James Stone, who also lives there. Four other of Moore's children were also in the home, but they were not hurt.
0: This case is heartbreaking because it involved a young child, but we're so grateful that our deputies were able to intervene, ensure that the child got medical attention, and then go on to conduct a thorough investigation leading to the criminal charges.
2: Alan Etter, WTOP News.
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8: On a night, the Nationals' bullpen was actually steady after rough outings by opener Carson Palmquist and then Miles Michaelis. There was one letdown to lose a back-and-forth game to the worst team in baseball.
24: Swing a fly ball left field. Back in this one, Lyle to the warning track at the wall. It's gone! And the Rockies lead 8-7. Home run number 31 for Goodman breaks the tie here in the bottom of the eighth.
8: And that is Dave Jagler with a call on what ended up the final score on 1500 AM, handing the loss to Clayton Beter in relief. C.J. Abrams twice hit two-run homers to give the Nats a two-run lead. His fellow All-Star James Wood joined him among four Nationals with multiple hits on the night. So the Nats can still win the series by taking the 3-10 getaway game with Cade Cavalli starting. The Orioles had an impromptu night off because of the inclement weather in Boston, so the O's and Red Sox play a doubleheader starting at 1:35. WNBA All-Star Weekend in Chicago will feature local product AZ Fudd taking part in the three-point shooting contest Friday nights, making this the fourth rookie in league history to compete in the showcase event. She joins the Mystic Sonia Citron last year, Kelsey Mitchell, and Ryan Howard, who is taking part in the event this year as well. A first on the men's side, the Naismith Basketball Hall of Fame has made Stephen Curry the first active player to be honored with a dedicated exhibit in the Hoops Museum's nearly 75-year history. The exhibit titled Stephen Curry Beyond the Arc will be open to the public starting Friday. Rob Woodfork, WTOP Sports.
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25: 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I'm Mitchell Miller, today on The Hill.
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14: All lanes now open on the outer loop of the Beltway in Silver Spring. Longstanding jackknife tractor trailer accident on the Beltway just before Georgia Avenue has been completely cleared, and your lanes are open as you come around from Colesville Road. Beltway looks good both ways across the American Legion Bridge between McLean and Bethesda. No issues reported northbound on 270 off of the Beltway out towards Rockville and Gaithersburg. Eastbound on I-66, lanes open from Manassas in towards Vienna and Falls Church. Likewise, northbound on I-95, incident-free at this hour from Dale City towards Springfield and continuing up 395 to the Pentagon. I'm Robert Workman, your next traffic report in 10 minutes.
5: Let's check that forecast with Veronica this morning on WTOP.
1: Temperatures this morning somewhere between 69 and 78 degrees, and it still is very muggy out there. Expect a humid early Wednesday afternoon. High temperatures 84 to 89 degrees. And we do have a chance to get some more scattered showers and storms today, mainly after 2 p.m. That's your highest chance getting into the early evening. In terms of Thursday, mostly sunny, lower humidity. High temperatures will range between 79 and 83 degrees. I'm 7 News Chief Meteorologist Veronica Johnson in the First Alert Weather Center.
5: Around the region right now, we are looking at 73 degrees College Park, 70 Fairfax, 74 on the National Mall, 71 outside the WTOP studios this
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5: Good Wednesday morning, midweek, July 22nd, 2026. Welcome in for the ride. Glad you're with us this 1 a.m. hour. I'm Dean Lane. Andrew Mitchell is our producer. Among the top stories, we begin with an update for you now to let you know where this morning we stand in the war with Iran as diplomatic efforts to revive a collapsed ceasefire struggle. As we speak right now to gain traction this morning, Pakistan is trying to broker talks, we're told, between the U.S. and Iran, hosting Iran's interior minister for meetings with top government and military leaders. But President Donald Trump has signaled of late little interest in negotiations, at least not right now. Three American service members have been killed in recent days.
4: New fears the war with Iran could be expanding, with the Iran-backed Houthis from Yemen now threatening to block Saudi oil from transiting another key waterway, this one connecting the Red Sea to the Indian Ocean. With traffic in the Strait of Hormuz already slowing to a crawl, cutting off the Red Sea could cause oil prices to spike even further, while Iran launches strikes far beyond its borders. 100 service members have been wounded in just the past few weeks, although most returned to duty.
9: Thus far, these U.S. strikes have not deterred the Iranians, and there are questions as to what President Trump will do to try to end this five-month war he predicted would be over in a matter of weeks.
5: That's ABC News Chief Global Affairs Correspondent Martha Raddatz on Wednesday morning. Meanwhile, the U.S. military has confirmed that 28-year-old Sergeant Angel S. Rappersad of New York is believed to be dead this morning following Friday's attack on a base in Jordan. WTOP at 132.
10: I'm J.J. Green. This war is no longer defined by borders. Several sources tell WTOP this is now defined by how many new players get pulled into it. The U.S. is pounding Iranian military targets. Iran is striking back at U.S. forces and regional partners. Now the Houthis are getting into the shipping problem, with the Bab el-Mandeb Strait being shut down, potentially putting one of the world's busiest maritime gateways alongside the Strait of Hormuz on the battlefield. Every new front, according to several sources from the military world, say that Washington has to defend another ally, another base, another sea lane, all while giving Iran another way to raise the cost of war without matching America's military power. So the biggest risk right now is miscalculation. The off-ramp still exists, but it's getting much narrower, and it would likely require a ceasefire that goes far beyond Washington and Tehran. Iran, the Houthis, Israel, Saudi Arabia, the Gulf states, Iraqi militias, Hezbollah, they all have different interests and different red lines, and so does the U.S. One mass casualty strike or a major attack on a shipping facility, an oil facility, or a U.S. base could trigger simultaneous retaliation across several fronts. This really is a very explosive situation, and a lot of folks may not realize it because they think it's just Iran, the U.S. fighting against Iran, but it's not. This literally has dozens of countries mobilizing and thinking about how to respond if they get pulled into this, and it looks more and more likely that they're going to get pulled into it.
5: WTOP National Security Correspondent J.J. Green with the time now on Wednesday morning is 1:34. Defense Secretary Pete Hegseth says the war with Iran has now cost more than $37 billion, and he is seeking this week a lot more green, as in money, from a skeptical Congress. WTOP Capitol Hill correspondent Mitchell Miller, Wednesday morning, today on the Hill.
7: Much of the skepticism comes from Democrats, but Republicans also have concerns about where the war is headed. During a Senate hearing, Maryland Democrat Chris Van Hollen said he's curious about what the administration thinks victory looks like.
12: When most people think of winning the war, they think that that means the war is going to come to an end because we've won.
7: Van Hollen says the Strait of Hormuz remains far from free and flowing for oil tankers, and gas prices are rising again.
13: Senator, I would just note that militarily, I mean, Iran has been completely overmatched and crushed from the beginning.
7: Hegseth says the military needs more funding, and the administration is seeking more than $60 billion in a supplemental request that's on top of $1.5 trillion sought for the Pentagon in the coming year. On Capitol Hill, Mitchell Miller, WTOP News.
5: WTOP at 1:35. Let's talk politics on WTOP. Election 2026. Voters in Arizona.

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1: Hyundai doubled down on its identification of Taylor Farms as the source of the cyclosporiasis outbreak, saying its traceback investigation continues to converge on shredded iceberg lettuce from Taylor Farms locations in central Mexico.
2: Can you give me an idea what might be going on at that farm right now?
3: You have to test the water supply, make sure it is up to standard. And if it's not, you got to shut it down.
1: Peter Pitts is a former associate commissioner of the FDA.
2: And do those farms in Mexico have the same standards of cleanliness that we do here in the U.S.?
3: It depends where they're selling their products to. If they're selling their products to the U.S., they absolutely have to abide by FDA standards. Do they always do that is the question.
1: Food safety experts say the contamination could have happened weeks ago on a prior crop.
4: It may be the case we will never find out definitively where the source was from.
1: Timothy Litton wrote a book on food safety and says he believes the investigation is moving in the right direction.
2: Would you buy lettuce tonight?
4: Yes, but I go in knowing the fact that we live in a complex food system and there is no such thing as zero risk when you eat fresh produce.
1: In an effort to reduce spending, the federal government has made cuts to public health programs like FoodNet, a pathogen surveillance system. But health officials say it has not impacted this investigation.
5: ABC News, I'm Chuck Siebertson. An 11th night of air attacks on Iran was carried out early Wednesday, says the U.S. military. Defense Secretary Hegseth at a Senate hearing pushing for over $80 billion more for the war. Congressman Carlos Jimenez, Florida Republican.
6: We've seen this regime operate for the last 47 years. The only thing that they actually respond to is pressure. And I believe we need to put pressure on all fronts. Economic pressure by continuing the blockade. Military pressure.
5: At the Senate hearing, Washington State Democrat Patty Murray.
7: The people I represent worry Trump thinks this is all a game and has sent men and women into harm's way without any sort of plan.
5: President Trump approved an agreement with Saudi Arabia to partner on developing the kingdom's civil nuclear energy program, say two U.S. officials. Millions are prepping for Tropical Storm Bertha along the Gulf Coast. The House Tuesday night passed a bill to fund the government through December 4th. It'll need 60 votes in the Senate. This is ABC News.
8: 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Welcome into WTLP. Time now is 1:38. Traffic and weather on the 8th. And good morning to Robert Workman Wednesday in the WTLP Traffic Center with us.
9: Good morning, Dean. Well, no sooner did the crews get the jackknife tractor-trailer crash out of the way on the outer loop of the Beltway before Georgia Avenue, but another tractor-trailer came along and conked out right in the roadway in just about the same spot. Two right lanes are blocked again as you come around from Colesville Road. Stay over to the center and to the left. It shouldn't cost you very much time. On the ride downtown across the Anacostia and Potomac River bridges, looks like everywhere else you might find wet pavement, but right now your lanes are all reported open as they are on the Southeast Southwest Freeway and in the 3rd Street Tunnel up towards New York Avenue. I'm Robert Workman, your next traffic report in 10 minutes.
8: 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Here now, 7 News First Alert meteorologist Veronica Johnson with a look at that forecast for us as we roll into this Wednesday morning together.
10: Some showers this morning early on, maybe even a rumble of thunder, but overall, our heavy weather will return after 2 p.m., your Wednesday afternoon and evening. Could see some scattered thunderstorms and a few on the stronger, maybe even severe side down through southern Maryland, the highest threat of severe weather. Temperatures today will start out somewhere between 69 and 78 degrees, a high temperature of 84 to 89 degrees. I'm 7 News Chief Meteorologist Veronica Johnson in the First Alert Weather Center.
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17: It's been part of the Georgetown landscape for decades. Now the Pizzeria Paradiso on M Street is closing after 28 years, unable to come to terms on a new lease. Washingtonian says the restaurant is saying goodbye with a special party this Sunday. The chain will continue to have locations in Crystal City, DuPont Circle, Hyattsville, and Spring Valley. Hasbro is seeing growth in its digital gaming division thanks to more adults and teens playing games like Dungeons & Dragons. On Wall Street, too.

0: Tuesday, the Dow Jones Industrial Average up 385 points. The S&P added 65. The NASDAQ was up 329 points. And how is Southwest Airlines doing with high fuel prices? We should find out Wednesday when the carrier has an update for investors. John Werdock, WTOP News.
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6: Good Wednesday morning, midweek, July 22nd. Welcome in for the ride. 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
6: When it comes to obscure monuments in D.C., these statues in Northwest, well, they may stand alone. Unicorns, both figuratively and literally speaking this morning. In our latest edition of WTOP's Matt About Town, our own Matt Koufax this morning heads to Rock Creek to uncover some one-horned wonders.
8: What do Bill Clinton, Marion Barry, and the Soviet Union have in common? If your answer was two unicorn statues hidden away near Rock Creek Park, go buy a lottery ticket.
9: I love telling people, be like, oh, you think you know D.C.? Have you been to the unicorn statues in Barnaby Woods in Northwest D.C.?
8: I found these two statues watching over a neighborhood nestled in one of the most northwestern parts of the city. Sitting on top of pillars on their hind legs, horns towards the sky, they're still easy to miss from the road.
9: And the trees kind of hide these unicorn statues.
10: Like, and it doesn't feel like we're in D.C.
9: Yeah, no, honestly.
8: To help uncover the mystery behind these noble steeds, I once again leaned on D.C. author creator Austin Graff, who features them in his new book.
9: Cannot find them at the zoo, but you can find them here at Chatsworth Townhomes.
8: After consulting with Austin and doing some research via the Library of Congress, I learned this entire neighborhood, Chatsworth, used to be the estate of a woman named Emma, who was a restaurant owner in D.C.
9: When she passed in 1949, kind of when the Cold War was ramping up, the Soviet embassy wanted to buy this land to build their embassy on. But the people who live nearby protested because they did not want the Soviet Union at the end of the 1940s, early 50s, to have their embassy here.
8: Eventually, these townhomes went up instead. And after that, the unicorn statues themselves. And this neighborhood would go on to have some fascinating connections to the aforementioned D.C. legends.
9: Under Bill Clinton, his Secretary of Commerce lived here. And a few friends of the mayor for life, Marion Barry, also lived here. So he spent some of his time at Chatsworth Townhomes passing through these two giant unicorn statues.
8: There's one last fact about Unicorn Lane. That's the name of the street you can find these statues on. That name origin story is one you'll have to listen for this Friday on Mad About Town.
10: Not much more to be said about these.
9: Nope. This is it.
10: The unicorn statues. There you have it. Here in Northwest D.C., I'm Matt Koufax.
9: I'm Austin Graff.
10: WTOP News.
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7: Here's a news flash for you. News happens here in a hurry.
1: And it's all over the map. So that's where WTOP reporters are. Beltsville to Burke.
7: Got it covered.
1: Georgetown to Gaithersburg.
7: Yep, there too.
1: 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News happens here.
6: Good morning. Welcome in. Wednesday morning, July 22nd. If you're just joining us, you might see a spotty shower or thunderstorm as you head towards daybreak. Things have calmed down considerably this overnight early morning. 70 to 75 for the daytime daybreak low. Then some scattered thunderstorms return to the forecast later this Wednesday, the high 82 to 87. We're at 71 in our nation's capital, where the time now on WTOP is 1:45. Good morning.
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1: News
7: happens
1: here.
6: As we've been reporting on WTOP this week, cases of that parasite are being reported every day now as the investigation into the cause of the nationwide outbreak continues. Parasites contaminates food. People affected are left with serious gastrointestinal symptoms. Health Secretary Robert F. Kennedy Jr. had this to say about it.
11: We do have the outbreak under control. We have done extensive forensics, epidemiological forensics, and we've identified the source of the outbreak.
6: Thousands have gotten sick across more than 30 different states from this. Washington Post health reporter Lena Sun joining us earlier on WTOP to break this all down.
12: His own investigators at the FDA and CDC have made clear that this is an ongoing investigation. It's in at least 34 states, and what investigators have identified is a single source for the outbreak in five of those states, tracing it back to shredded iceberg lettuce from a single supplier with a farm in Mexico. That supplier, Taylor Farms de Mexico, has already issued a voluntary recall for all its affected lettuce products, and those products have gone to 27 states. But that is only those five states: Michigan, Ohio, Indiana, Kentucky, West Virginia. There are still outbreaks of cyclosporiasis in 29 other states, at least 29 other states, and we don't know, or they don't know, how many of those are connected to the five-state one, or how many of those outbreaks are maybe caused by another product that's not lettuce. So it's not just lettuce, it's not just Taco Bell, and it's not just Taylor Farms.
13: And Lena, I think what complicated things and confused people greatly was the weekend development that it was a false positive of the Taylor Farms lettuce sampling to begin with.
12: Right. And that's because I think FDA did a very poor job explaining what they did. This investigation is multifaceted. Most of the work when you do a foodborne outbreak investigation comes from detective work, interviewing people who've gotten sick. Where did you eat? Where was that? You interview all those people and you get a picture like, oh, in Michigan, 90% of the people who got sick ate at Taco Bell. So you look at Taco Bell and say, what did you serve? What were your ingredients? What was the supplier? They did that and they worked backwards, and that's where they landed on single source shredded lettuce from this farm in Mexico. But at the same time, FDA is sampling the stuff that's coming across the border in real time. So they sampled it and they tested it on Saturday, some shredded lettuce, and it turned out to be positive for cyclospora. And that is separate from all the investigation they were doing over for weeks and weeks, interviewing people, connecting the dots and figuring that out. So when that sample was tested, initially it was positive, then they redid the lab work and checked it, and it came out to be false positive because this particular organism is very tricky and it's very hard to run the testing for it. Turned out to be a false positive. They told that to Taylor Farms. Taylor Farms misleadingly said that FDA had apologized. FDA did not apologize. They just said, hey, we tested this thing. It turns out to be a false positive. That does not in any way negate all the evidence that shows that the source of the sickness that in Taco Bell in these five states was that shredded iceberg lettuce. But it's not the ultimate final source, as Secretary Kennedy said. That's, we got weeks to go before they reach that conclusion.
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14: Look sharp on the outer loop of the Beltway going through Silver Spring. Broken down tractor trailer just before you get to Georgia Avenue. Tying up two right lanes with authorities on the scene. Stay over to the center and to the left as you come around from Colesville Road. On the outer loop as you continue down across the American Legion Bridge towards Tyson's and Annandale, all of your lanes are reported open. Canal Road still closed in both directions because of a tree down between Arizona Avenue and Foxhall Road. Follow police direction on the detour there. Prince George's County, no issues reported on the Beltway from Oxon Hill up past Joint Base Andrews and continuing around to College Park. I'm Robert Workman, your next traffic report in 10 minutes.
15: Tuesday, we were tracking areas of moderate to heavy rain, also tracking some strong thunderstorms, at times going severe. Well, here on this Wednesday, your best chance of some scattered storms will be after 2 p.m., mainly along and east of I-95 down through southern Maryland, too. So maybe a spotty shower this morning or a rumble of thunder. Temperatures will be at 69 to 78 degrees and more sunshine today, just shy of 90. I'm 7 News Chief Meteorologist Veronica Johnson in the First Alert Weather Center.
6: 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And coming right up this half hour on WTOP.
16: What this county's considering to reduce human trafficking. I'm Neil Augenstein.
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6: Good Wednesday morning, midweek, July 22nd. 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
7: News happens here.
6: Word coming this Wednesday morning, direct U.S. flights to Lebanon could potentially resume.
19: President Donald Trump says he'll allow American carriers to resume direct flights to Lebanon more than 40 years after the U.S. suspended that route. Trump is also pledging support for Lebanon following months of conflict between Israel and the Lebanese militant group Hezbollah. During a meeting with Lebanon's leader at the White House, Trump says,
20: "We've done some things that I think the world will take notice. Again, it's been a very badly treated place and country, and we're going to have it properly treated and treated with respect that it deserves."
19: Trump made the flight announcement in a social media post following that meeting. Direct flights between the U.S. and Lebanon were suspended in 1985 by President Ronald Reagan's administration following the hijacking of TWA Flight 847. I'm Lisa Dwyer.
6: 911 calls released revealing this morning the scope of a family drowning recently, a tragedy in Ohio. Two children watching as their parents die, a total of five people in the end dying, trying to save a struggling swimmer, as we hear from ABC's Trevor Ault.
21: Harrowing 911 calls from a mass drowning in an Ohio river.
22: We're right here on the riverbank, and we think we see a floating body.
21: A driver reporting a young boy screaming for help moments after his parents died.
23: There was like a little baby. I think it was like a boy. He was like screaming, like crying, like, "Mama, mama."
6: Here at home, Montgomery County could soon have a brand new law aimed at trying to stop human trafficking. WTOP's Neil Augenstein with that.
13: It often occurs in businesses that appear perfectly legitimate until you look a little deeper.
16: Montgomery County Councilmember Dawn Lutke introduced the bill aimed at trying to stop people involved in human trafficking and prostitution from opening new establishments in Montgomery County. Since June 2024, police issued citations to 25 spas and charged 13 spa owners with felonies related to their operations.
13: Here's the problem. Some of the same individuals who end up getting cited and they shut down that particular business, they just pop up as a new LLC in a different part of the county.
16: The new bill would prohibit issuing a license if the owner or manager had been convicted of human trafficking or prostitution-related charges or had their licenses revoked. The public hearing will be on September 15th. Neil Augenstein, WTOP News.
6: Have you heard about this? Miami, apparently now the second most expensive city to live in the entire United States. News Nation's Blake Berman with that.
24: Data from the U.S. Bureau of Economic Analysis finds that the Miami metro area is now even more expensive than New York City. The report notes that prices for everyday items are up 36% since 2019. After that whole COVID rush down there to South Florida. Home prices have soared nearly 80% since the pandemic.
6: San Francisco remains the most expensive city in the U.S. New York City dropped to third most expensive. 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
25: The Nationals didn't get the win in Colorado, but they got a heck of a night from C.J. Abrams.
26: So he had a long drive right center field. Back on this one, Johnston to the track, looking up, and it is gone. Down to the Nationals bullpen. C.J. Abrams homers again, his third straight game with a two-run homer.
25: Dave Jagler on 1500 AM, and he coupled that 423-foot blast with a 434-footer to make it a 4-0 RBI night in defeat as the Nats lost a roller coaster 8-7 contest on Hunter Goodman's eighth inning home run off the 3-3 Clayton Beater. James Wood joined Abrams among the four Nationals with multiple hits on a night when it was the starting duo of Carson Palmquist and Miles Michaelis that gave up 7 of the 8 runs on 10 of Colorado's 12 hits. Quick turnaround to the rubber match at 3:10 with Cade Cavalli on the mound. The Orioles play a Wednesday doubleheader at Fenway Park that begins at 1:35 in a makeup of the Tuesday night rainout as Boston goes for a franchise record tying 15th straight win. The first World Cup on U.S. soil in 32 years got record-setting ratings as Fox says the World Cup final drew 38.9 million viewers with an average of 42.5 million from whistle to whistle and a peak of 51.69 million viewers, beating out the previous record for the most watched English-language soccer telecast in U.S. television history, set just a couple of weeks ago by the controversial U.S.-Belgium match. Fox also called it the most watched non-NFL telecast on any network since 2016. Rob Woodfork, WTOP Sports.
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6: Good Wednesday morning, July 22nd, 1:58. Over to Robert Workman in the WTOP Traffic Center this early morning.
14: Multi-vehicle crash northbound on I-95 between Woodbridge and Lorton Road. They temporarily stopped all traffic. I see a little bit of traffic trickling by over to the right, so be prepared for direction north of the Occoquan River on the way up towards Lorton Road. On the Beltway near Silver Spring, broken down tractor trailer on the outer loop before Georgia Avenue. They've stopped all traffic to try and get that truck out of the way. For the moment, be alert on the trip around from Colesville Road. 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I'm Robert Workman. Your next traffic report in 10 minutes.
15: A few spotty showers this morning and maybe even a rumble of thunder otherwise. It's after 2 p.m. today going through the afternoon that we do have a chance to get some scattered thunderstorms, a few on the stronger, maybe even the severe side, especially down through southern Maryland. Expect temperatures this morning in the mid-70s, later today just shy of 90 degrees. Thursday, highs in the lower 80s with low humidity and sunshine. Now, Thursday is going to be terrific. Friday is going to be fantastic. More of the same. 85 the high. I'm 7 News Chief Meteorologist Veronica Johnson in the First Alert Weather Center.
6: We're at 71 degrees in our nation's capital, where the time now on WTOP is 1:59.
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6: Good Wednesday morning, midweek, July 22nd. I'm Dean Lane. Coming up on WTOP this morning.
3: A family takes legal action after a bystander was shot near the White House.
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3: I'm Mike Murillo.
6: Fight over redistricting locally in Maryland quickly developing this week.
5: 1 month after a deadly crash, the search for a hit-and-run driver continues in Montgomery County. I'm Kate Ryan.
8: 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I'm Luke Lukert.
6: It was a day of gains across the board on Wall Street at the closing bell. The Dow finished up 385 points. Good morning. Welcome in for the ride. 2 o'clock on WTOP.
9: From ABC News, I'm Chuck Sievertson. U.S. forces ended an 11th straight night of air attacks on Iran, says the U.S. military. Another reason why there's no oil tanker traffic through the Strait of Hormuz, a blockade not only by the U.S., but by Iran-backed rebels from Yemen, having an impact on one of the Strait's gateways, says ABC News Chief Global Affairs Correspondent Martha Raddatz in Jordan.
10: New concerns emerging in the critical Red Sea. Two oil tankers turning around after Iran-backed Houthi rebels threatened shipping traffic there. All of this spiking oil and gas prices.
9: Defense Secretary Hegseth on Capitol Hill pushing for over $80 billion more for the war. Republican Florida Congressman Carlos Ximenez.
11: We go back to that 60-day ceasefire, which allowed Iran to breathe. We had them on the ropes. We should have kept our pedal to the metal and continue. And then if they wanted to negotiate, fine, come to the negotiating table. But while we're negotiating, we're going to continue our operations until we come to some final agreement.
9: At the Hegseth hearing before the Senate Appropriations Committee, Washington State Democrat Patty Murray.
12: So here we are 5 months later. The strait is closed. The ceasefire hasn't just disintegrated. This war is now spiraling out of control again. The president is threatening escalation and war crimes and suggesting this could be another forever war.
9: Latest tracking on Tropical Storm Bertha has it skirting the Gulf Coast, heading for New Orleans and later Houston, filling sandbags in New Orleans. Torrential rain, flood warnings, and tornado watches affecting 85 million Americans from Louisville to the Northeast. The House Tuesday night passed a bill to fund the government through December 4th, six Democrats voting with the Republican majority. The bill will need 60 votes in the Senate to pass to avoid a government shutdown on September 30th. 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
6: WTOP at 2:03. Good Wednesday morning, midweek, July 22nd, 2026. Scattered showers, maybe a spotty storm, 70 to 75, the low by daybreak, 71 right now. Good morning to you. I'm Dean Lane. Thanks for taking the 2 a.m. hour ride with us. We begin with an Army soldier who was injured in a shootout near the White House back in May last spring, taking the first legal step now this week toward suing the Secret Service over that incident. WTOP's Mike Murillo speaks with the victim this morning who's still recovering.
20: I was involved in a shooting near the White House on May 23rd alongside my sister and my father.
27: 25-year-old Army Private First Class Benjamin Del Real was visiting D.C. from Kansas over Memorial Day weekend when a man opened fire near a Secret Service checkpoint by the White House. Del Real was about 20 yards away from the gunman when he was shot in the abdomen, according to his attorney. His sister, Sarah Del Real.
28: The moment that I saw Ben bleeding was undoubtedly the scariest moment of my life.
27: Attorney Joseph Murphy says Secret Service agents should have better accounted for innocent bystanders nearby before returning fire. Murphy says a new legal filing is their first step towards suing the Secret Service.
29: We haven't gotten any real definitive or substantive answers at all in terms of what occurred.
27: Secret Service says it doesn't comment on pending litigation. Mike Murillo, WTOP News.
6: WTOP at 2:04. Maryland Governor Wes Moore and the state's Democratic lawmakers are setting the stage now for a special session to come for the state assembly in Maryland. There will be one item on the agenda only and an amendment to the state's constitution that would allow legislators to redraw Maryland's congressional districts. That is the aim, we understand, to replace the state's last remaining Republican congressman with a Democrat.
30: You have to remember that in Maryland, the legislature is controlled by a supermajority of Democrats in both the House and the Senate. So if Republicans were to not show up for special session at all, Democrats would still have, in theory, on paper, the votes that they need to put this measure before voters in November.
6: The Democrats' plan would not affect this year's midterm election if Maryland's voters approve the constitutional amendment this year, it could lead to a redrawing of districts before the general election for the presidential election in 2028. That was Maryland Matters reporter Brian Sears on WTOP This Morning, where the time now is 2:05. Scary moments at a soccer camp in Northwest D.C. as a six-year-old child nearly drowned. It happened on Monday this week locally, and it happened at the University of the District of Columbia Athletic Complex, we're told. We've learned here at WTOP the counselors in the case discovered the child at the bottom of the swimming pool before the camp's head coach jumped in and pulled the child to safety. The coach started CPR. The D.C. fire and EMS crews took over once they arrived on scene. The child was taken to Children's National Hospital and is recovering, we're told. A month after a deadly hit-and-run crash, the victim's son is making an emotional plea for answers. Joining Montgomery County Police, he asked for the public's help in identifying the driver who hit and killed his 61-year-old mother.
5: Nate Tinbite says his 61-year-old mother, Hannah Wagayu, was an avid walker, and he still can't believe she's gone, killed June 19th as she crossed a Silver Spring street.
0: She was run over, and then the driver fled, leaving her there in the road. It was a gruesome, senseless thing to do to another human being.
5: Montgomery County Police Sergeant Elijah Kinzer says there are traffic cameras in the area of Crestmore Drive and Colesville Road, but the image of most value came from a community member, and it shows a dark Lexus RX 350, likely a 2009 to 2014 model.
2: And to the driver, if you're listening, you've lived with this decision for a month, but so has Hannah's family.
5: At Montgomery County Police Headquarters, Kate Ryan, WTOP News.
6: WTOP at 2:07. Major development in the fight over a controversial power line project locally in Loudoun County. The project is Dominion Energy's proposed Golden to Mars transmission line we've been telling you about, an 8-mile route designed to deliver power to growing data centers demand, and it's near several schools. Last week, Loudoun County school leaders asked state regulators to reconsider the approved route, citing concerns about the line's proximity to students and school property. That request has now been denied. A lot of people here have been against this, including homeowner in Loudoun County.
13: That's Vicki Hugh, and she's been very vocal about it in several interviews, including this one with WJLA.
16: We feel we've been attacked by the power company, the multi-million dollars power corporation.
13: The reason that she's been so vocally opposed to this project is because it would essentially would run right through her backyard. And so she's one of many who have spoken out about this possibility. And essentially, as this project continues to move forward, a lot of is at stake for her and several members of the Loudoun County community who live in the neighborhood near where all of this might unfold.
6: That is WTOP Scott Gelman. The project is moving forward as approved, and opponents have few options remaining. At this point, only an appeal to Virginia's Supreme Court could halt or alter the project. Stay tuned. Good morning, 2:08 the time now on WTOP Wednesday morning.
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6: Traffic and weather on the 8s, and when it breaks. Good morning to Robert Workman in the WTOP Traffic Center.
14: Good morning, Dean. Still have the Beltway closure on the outer loop before Georgia Avenue. Broken down tractor trailer just before the exit there, and they've stopped all traffic to try and reposition that truck and get some more lanes open. It's the same spot where we had a jackknife tractor trailer a couple of hours ago, but this is a separate issue. Same deal, though, coming around from Colesville Road. Be alert when they do let traffic get by. It looks like it'll be along the left side of the roadway. Good news from Canal Road. Got the tree out of the roadway. That had been closed between Arizona Avenue and Foxhall Road for several hours, but it looks like that detour has now been removed. Still working on the crash cleanup northbound on I-95 between Woodbridge and Lorton Road, just north of the Route 1 on-ramp, it looks like. Left and center lanes are blocked. They're letting some traffic squeeze by over onto the right shoulder under police direction. Be alert as you head north of the Purple Heart Bridge. 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I'm Robert Workman. Your next traffic report in 10 minutes.
15: Temperatures this morning somewhere between 69 and 78 degrees, and it still is very muggy out there. Expect a humid early Wednesday afternoon. High temperature is 84 to 89 degrees. And we do have a chance to get some more scattered showers and storms today, mainly after 2 p.m. That's your highest chance getting into the early evening. In terms of Thursday, mostly sunny, lower humidity. High temperatures will range between 79 and 83 degrees. I'm 7 News Chief Meteorologist Veronica Johnson in the First Alert Weather Center.
6: We right now are at 71 degrees in our nation's capital. Traffic and weather brought to you this time around by Long Fence this 2 a.m. hour on Wednesday morning. 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Where, of course, we bring you money news at 10 and 40. Let's check in with John Wardock this morning.
1: 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In fact, the automaker plans to double down on trucks. GM is planning to launch a new Chevy Silverado pickup later this year, and GM is going to expand truck production next year. Stocks racked up gains at the closing bell. The Dow Jones Industrial Average rose 385 points on Tuesday. The S&P 500 added 65, and the NASDAQ gained 329 points. 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John Wardock, WTOP News.
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6: D.C. leaders are blasting a proposal this week on Capitol Hill they say would strip the city of control of its own finances. Republican Congressman James Comer of Kentucky has introduced legislation on the table that would require Congress to approve any new tax or fee adopted by the district before it could actually take effect. D.C. Council Chair Phil Mendelson says it would be tying the city's hands, while Councilmember Robert White calls it just devastating, warning it could leave the district waiting on Congress to approve key budget decisions. The measure on the table heads to the House Now Oversight Committee as well on Wednesday this week. Today, later today, Ben Brash with City Cast joining WTOP about the chances of its passage in the end.
24: From the people I'm talking to, they say it's going to have a hard time getting through the Senate. But honestly, any infringement upon DC's autonomy really gets people riled up. And you know, what's more personal than the way we structure our taxes, right? Our finances. If you hit someone in the pocket, it's pretty personal.
9: This is something that D.C. leaders deal with all the time. D.C. passes legislation and it goes to Congress for approval. So how would this be different?
24: Well, under the Home Rule Act, changes to D.C.'s tax code are passed by the council, go to Congress for a 30-day required congressional review period, and at that point, if Congress doesn't pass a disapproval resolution, D.C. legislation becomes law. And so this would flip the process and require an affirmative congressional action for the D.C. bill to become law, thus gumming up the works even further.
9: Right. So D.C. leaders would have to wait on congressional leaders specifically to approve it. Something interesting here, Ben, is that we're hearing from Councilmember Robert White. And the reason that is interesting is because he won the Democratic primary to become D.C.'s next delegate in Congress, taking over that role for Eleanor Holmes Norton, who is stepping away. So we're hearing from Robert White. He is saying that this would be devastating. This gives us maybe a look into the future as to how the D.C. government might be fighting back against the Trump administration and Republicans in Congress. We're already seeing this clash, and Robert White is not even in that position yet.
24: Certainly. At the moment, Councilmember White, but, you know, presumptive, D.C. delegate Robert White is kind of wearing two hats right now. He agrees that this bill would be devastating, agrees with his fellow council members that this would be devastating and, you know, again, kind of send things to Congress to die, which is, you know, what no one wants out of an elected body who's sending things to another elected body, right? Because the people put them there in both instances. So indeed, this could kind of preview the tension that has been there for all of the former delegate, Eleanor Holmes Norton's career. And he is now picking up the baton. It's a tough job. No doubt about it.
9: Yeah, that's a heavy lift, that job, because you literally have no representation around you and you are just taking on that responsibility, fighting for DC's autonomy, and he'll be trying to do that. What do you think about this hearing that's about to happen on this particular piece of legislation? This is happening in front of the House Oversight Committee. Do you think that there will be some debate that will actually happen, or will this fly under the radar because it may not pass all the way through the Senate? How do you expect it to play out in that hearing?
24: I would never bet for or against anything that a member of Congress is going to do these days, but I will tell you that there could be sparks. I mean, you know, we now have more kindling, as it were, between Chair Mendelson's letter and Councilmember Robert White coming out against this. We have, you know, other members of the DC Council as well. So I think that folks who did this full well knew when they prioritized this bill. It's hard to do anything in Congress. And by the way, James Comer is the chair of that committee where this is going to be heard, the Oversight Committee. So, you know, this is him fast-tracking the bill to bring it up. And so why spend political capital if you have no strategy around it would be my question.
9: This is from Republican Congressman James Comer of Kentucky, but he's likely not the only Republican who supports this. For the Republicans who are in support of this and pushing for this, what are they saying?
24: They are saying his district is 425 miles away at its edge from D.C. But James Comer, Representative Comer, is saying we need to do this to protect D.C. from these, quote, radical D.C. socialists who are coming into office and trying to pass these new taxes, of which he's mentioned two specifically.
6: On WTOP early Wednesday morning, that's been Brash with CityCast D.C. in a conversation with our Nick Iannelli. 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
14: I-95 in Virginia, accident cleanup continues northbound, north of Woodbridge, but before you get to Lorton Road, you'll get by single file to the right. Looks like they're going to direct you over onto the shoulder to get by, just north of the Route 1 on-ramp. Look sharp as you come up from the Purple Heart Bridge. Beyond there, you should be okay up into Springfield. Starting to see some traffic move again on the outer loop of the Beltway in Silver Spring. That had been held up for several minutes because of a disabled tractor trailer just before Georgia Avenue, but I am seeing some traffic starting to get by now. Be prepared for police direction on 495 West as you come around from Colesville Road. I'm Robert Workman, your next traffic report in 10 minutes.
15: Some showers this morning early on, maybe even a rumble of thunder. But overall, our heavy weather will return after 2 p.m., your Wednesday afternoon and evening. Could see some scattered thunderstorms and a few on the stronger, maybe even severe side down through southern Maryland, the highest threat of severe weather. Temperatures today will start out somewhere between 69 and 78 degrees, a high temperature of 84 to 89 degrees. I'm 7 News Chief Meteorologist Veronica Johnson in the First Alert Weather Center.
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6: It's a dangerous trend on Metro these days, people hopping down onto the tracks. It actually happens much more than you may think. Now Metro plans to install platform barriers and safety doors on its busiest rail line. More on that and where we're going with this from WTOP's Luke Lukert.
18: The proposal includes adding primarily glass barriers and doors that would stand roughly 5.5 feet tall that you would walk through as you hop aboard a Red Line train. They have chosen partial barriers rather than fully enclosed in order to more easily retrofit their stations and preserve the historic architecture at Metro. They say riders getting onto the tracks is a constant problem for the system. In 2026 alone, they have seen over 80 people trespass onto the tracks. 10 people have already died this year. Generally, they see a trespasser about every 3 days. Beyond the obvious safety concerns, they believe these people on the tracks cause significant disruptions for riders and that platform screen doors will provide a more efficient Metro rail. No details on when the barriers and doors will be added to the Red Line stations, but they are not expected before 2028. At Metro Center, Luke Lukert, WTOP News.
6: Now, most transit-oriented development projects are centered around Metro stations these days inside the Beltway. But in Bowie, a new vision is apparently taking shape this week. WTOP's John Doman on that tells us this morning it aims to transform the Mark station next to Bowie State University.
20: They're mostly drab parking lots today, but nearly 100 acres of state and county land on both sides of the tracks here will soon be the home of new businesses and as many as 400 new housing units.
25: We hope that it will provide housing for our students, especially for our graduate students who need more apartment-style housing, but also we hope it will serve the community.
20: Aminta Bros, the president of Bowie State.
25: What we have is a great opportunity for us to do even more with our communities.
26: But the greatest impact won't be measured in dollars alone.
20: Lieutenant Governor Aruna Miller was on hand with County Executive Aisha Braveboy to celebrate the possibilities that this transit-oriented development will have on the campus and the surrounding areas.
27: This is going to be a tremendous economic empowerment development.
26: Marylanders will have more time for family, more time for life.
20: At Bowie State, John Dome in WTOP News.
6: Locally, most people in Northern Virginia get electricity from Dominion Energy, right? But a proposed $67 billion merger between Dominion and Florida-based NextEra is raising concerns among lawmakers this morning, consumer advocates as well as regulators. The deal on the table we're talking about would create the nation's largest electric utility, and how two Republican state lawmakers on this issue are now urging Virginia's Governor Abigail Spanberger to call a special session of the General Assembly to examine its potential impact on Virginia customers and energy policy.
28: Senator David Suderlein and Delegate Joe McNamara out of the Roanoke County area sent this letter to the governor today asking her for this special session. And it's not the first time that we've heard these concerns about the timing. The SEC has a total of 6 months to consider this merger in front of them. And many lawmakers for months have been saying that this is not long enough. So they're calling for this so that the lawmakers can vote to give an extension of that 6 months to give the SEC more time to review this merger. No response from the governor specifically on this letter yet, but back when the budget was still being worked out here in Virginia, there was a House version of the budget that had some budget language about allowing the General Assembly to do just this, to be able to extend the time. But as we know, that's not the final version of the budget that came out of all of those discussions. And the governor did support that House version as a whole. So I would assume that she supported that portion of the budget as well.
6: On WTOP this early Wednesday morning, that is Shannon Hecht, reporter with the Virginia Mercury. 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
0: On a night, the Nationals' bullpen was actually steady after rough outings by opener Carson Palmquist and then Miles Michaelis. There was one letdown to lose a back-and-forth game to the worst team in baseball.
1: Swing a fly ball left field. Back in this one, Lyle to the warning track at the wall. It's gone! And the Rockies lead 8-7. Home run number 31 for Goodman breaks the tie here in the bottom of the eighth.
0: And that is Dave Jagler with a call on what ended up the final score on 1500 AM, handing the loss to Clayton Beter in relief. C.J. Abrams twice hit two-run homers to give the Nats a two-run lead. His fellow All-Star James Wood joined him among four Nationals with multiple hits on the night. So the Nats can still win the series by taking the 3-10 getaway game with Cade Cavalli starting. The Orioles had an impromptu night off because of the inclement weather in Boston, so the O's and Red Sox play a doubleheader starting at 1:35. WNBA All-Star Weekend in Chicago will feature local product AZ Fudd taking part in the three-point shooting contest Friday night, making this the fourth rookie in league history to compete in the showcase event. She joins the Mystic Sonia Citron last year, Kelsey Mitchell, and Ryan Howard, who is taking part in the event this year as well. A first on the men's side, the Naismith Basketball Hall of Fame has made Stephen Curry the first active player to be honored with a dedicated exhibit in the Hoops Museum's nearly 75-year history. The exhibit titled Stephen Curry Beyond the Arc will be open to the public starting Friday. Rob Woodfork, WTOP Sports.
6: Alrighty, thanks, Rob, as always. Coming up next half hour on WTOP this early Wednesday morning for you.
2: Lawmakers pressed the defense secretary about the war with Iran.
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6: Plus,
5: 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I'm Neil Augenstein.
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14: Accident cleanup continues northbound on I-95 north of the Occoquan River, essentially between Route 1 and Lorton Road. Stay over to the far right. In fact, the police may actually steer you onto the shoulder to get past those accident vehicles. Beyond there, you should be okay up into Springfield. But it looks okay at the Wilson Bridge. There's standing water now closing the ramp from northbound 210. That takes you to the Beltway. Doesn't look like anything is getting by on that ramp at the moment. On the outer loop of the Beltway in Silver Spring, disabled track trailer just before Georgia Avenue. Some traffic is starting to get by. They had held up everybody for a few minutes. Be careful on the way around from Colesville Road. I'm Robert Workman. Your next traffic report in 10 minutes.
6: Let's check that forecast now with Veronica this morning on WTOP.
15: Tuesday, we were tracking areas of moderate to heavy rain, also tracking some strong thunderstorms, at times going severe. Well, here on this Wednesday, your best chance of some scattered storms will be after 2 p.m., mainly along and east of I-95 down through southern Maryland, too. So maybe a spotty shower this morning or a rumble of thunder. Temperatures will be at 69 to 78 degrees and more sunshine today, just shy of 90. I'm 7 News Chief Meteorologist Veronica Johnson in the First Alert Weather Center.
6: 69, Gaithersburg 71, Arlington this morning 73, Lanham 71 outside the WTLP studios, where the time now is 2:30.
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6: Good Wednesday morning, midweek, July 22nd, 2026. We do indeed thank you for taking us along for the early morning ride. Welcome in. Glad you're in. I'm Dean Lane. Andrew Mitchell is our producer. Among the top stories we're following on WTOP this hour. Begin with an update now on the war in Iran and where we stand this morning as diplomatic efforts to revive a collapsed ceasefire struggle to gain traction. Pakistan is trying right now to broker talks, as we understand, between the U.S. and Iran, hosting Iran's interior minister for meetings with top government and military leaders. But President Donald Trump has signaled of late he has little interest in negotiations, at least not right now. Three American service members have been killed in recent days.
13: Iran has found ways to retaliate with lethal results. Retired Jordanian General Qasid Mahmoud fears if both sides can't broker a deal soon, the worst is yet to come. The Iranians have advanced missile technology, he said, developing techniques and capacities to extend their reach, combining with drones to overwhelm radar defenses. In the weeks leading up to the attacks that left three U.S. soldiers dead and another still listed as missing, dozens of American troops suffered injuries across the Middle East. In a statement to CBS News, Chief Pentagon spokesman Sean Parnell confirmed that almost 100 people were deemed to have had some degree of injury, 96% of whom have returned to duty. The vast majority of injuries experienced were minor concussions.
6: On WTLP Wednesday morning, that's CBS News senior national security correspondent Charlie Daggett this morning. Meanwhile, the U.S. military has confirmed that 28-year-old Sergeant Angel S. Rappersad of New York is believed to be dead following Friday's attack on a base in Jordan. WTLP at 2:32.
16: I'm J.J. Green. The president posted on Truth Social a list of relatively recent American military conflicts, the lengths of the conflicts, and the American military death tolls. Afghanistan war, he said, 20 years, 2,000 dead. Iraq, 9 years, 4,600 dead. Vietnam, 19 years, 5 months, 58,220 dead. Korean War, 3 years, 1 month, 36,574 dead. Venezuelan War, 1 day, 0 dead. Iran, military conflict, 4 months, 18 dead. It's unclear why he did that, but it may be to address something he's pointed to in the past. The Iran war hasn't gone on very long, the death toll is very low, and he's not happy about the criticism he's getting. Military sources say this is concerning because the president has made it clear he's not interested in peace talks right now, only revenge. And that's happening as Iran and its proxies are ramping up for a full-scale, multi-front conflict.
6: WTOP National Security Correspondent J.J. Green, Wednesday morning at 2:33. Now to Defense Secretary Pete Hegseth, making his latest argument this week Tuesday on the Hill for additional funding for the war with Iran. And he has received a lot of pushback from Senate Democrats on that issue. WTOP Capitol Hill correspondent Mitchell Miller, Wednesday morning, today on the Hill.
19: The Strait of Hormuz is closed. Gas prices today in the United States again spiked above $4 a gallon.
2: Maryland Senator Chris Van Hollen, like many Democrats on the Senate Appropriations Committee, are skeptical of the Trump administration's claims it's winning the war. Van Hollen asked the defense secretary what victory would look like.
21: You asked me what the overarching objective is, and I would say ensuring Iran never has a nuclear weapon. That's been clear from the president from day one.
2: But Van Hollen says that hasn't been achieved.
19: Clearly, that is not the case based on your testimony today.
2: The administration is seeking approval of a supplemental budget request that includes more than $60 billion related to the war with Iran. On Capitol Hill, Mitchell Miller, WTOP News.
6: 2:34 Wednesday morning, D.C. leaders are blasting a proposal this week on Capitol Hill they say would strip the city control over its own finances. Republican Congressman James Comer of Kentucky has introduced apparently legislation that would require Congress to approve any new tax or fee adopted by the district before it could actually take effect. D.C. leaders are warning it could leave the district waiting on Congress to approve key budget decisions. CityCast D.C. reporter Ben Brash telling WTOP this morning this proposal on the table would stand D.C.'s current relationship with Congress on its head.
22: Under the Home Rule Act,
3: changes DC's tax code are passed by the council, go to Congress for a 30-day required congressional review period. And at that point, if Congress doesn't pass a disapproval resolution, DC legislation becomes law. And so this would flip the process and require an affirmative congressional action for the DC bill to become law, thus gumming up the works even further.
6: Now, the measure heads to the House Oversight Committee next, later today, this Wednesday. Rush says his reporting indicates it may never make it through the Senate to become law. Stay tuned. WTOP at 2:35. Let's talk politics on WTOP Election 2026. Voters in Arizona went to the polls on Tuesday to select candidates in the state's primary elections. U.S. Representative Andy Biggs winning the Republican nomination for Arizona governor. Biggs is a close ally of President Donald Trump, previously serving as a chair of the House Freedom Caucus from 2019 to 2022. Now, Biggs defeated fellow U.S. Representative David Scheuerkert in the primary and will face Democratic Governor Katie Hobbs in the fall. The director of the Smithsonian's National Museum of American History defending its work in a congressional hearing on Tuesday amid sharp criticism from the White House.
11: Earlier this month, the White House released a report accusing the National Museum of American History of engaging in, quote, extreme political activism and presenting a, quote, radical view of American history. The museum's director, Anthea Hardig, pushed back on those accusations.
12: The museum does not take sides in America's political debates. We preserve and document the evidence of American life in all of its breadth.
11: The testimony marks the first time a Smithsonian leader faced questions from

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2: ABC News, I'm Chuck Sievertson. An 11th night of air attacks on Iran wrapped up, says the U.S. military. Another reason why there's no oil tanker traffic through the Strait of Hormuz, a blockade not only by the U.S., but by Iran-backed Houthi rebels from Yemen, helping spike oil and gasoline prices. Defense Secretary Hegseth on Capitol Hill pushing for over $80 billion more for the war. Latest tracking on Tropical Storm Bertha has it skirting the Gulf Coast, headed for New Orleans, and later Houston. It's south-southeast of Florida, filling sandbags in New Orleans. ABC's Rhiannon Alley.
3: Tropical Storm Bertha is gaining strength and making a run west along the Gulf Coast. Outer bands bringing high waves and winds to Panama City Beach, Florida.
2: The House Tuesday night passed a bill to fund the government through December 4th. It'll need 60 votes in the Senate to avoid a government shutdown September 30th. This is ABC News.
1: Good morning. Wednesday morning, July 22nd. Thanks for taking the ride with us this morning. Time now is 2:38. Traffic and weather on the 8th, and over to Robert Workman first in the WTOP Traffic Center this morning.
4: Dean, Virginia crews still working on the crash cleanup northbound on I-95 north of Route 1, but before you get to Lorton Road, basically all the travel lanes are blocked, but they are letting you get by single file over on the right shoulder as you come up from the Purple Heart Bridge. It's going to cost you a couple of minutes. Now, over on the Prince George's County side, I want you to be really, really careful if you're northbound on 210 coming up towards the Beltway. There's standing water across the exit ramp that 495. Folks are coming up on the exit ramp.
1: We're having some technical problems there. Let's go to that forecast with Veronica this morning.
5: Some showers this morning early on, maybe even a rumble of thunder. But overall, our heavy weather will return after 2 p.m., your Wednesday afternoon and evening. Could see some scattered thunderstorms and a few on the stronger, maybe even severe side down through southern Maryland, the highest threat of severe weather. Temperatures today will start out somewhere between 69 and 78 degrees, a high temperature of 84 to 89 degrees. I'm 7 News Chief Meteorologist Veronica Johnson in the First Alert Weather Center.
1: And right now, we're at 70 degrees Reston, 71 Bethesda, 74 on the National Mall, 71 outside the WTOP studios. 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It's 2:40 on WTOP. And of course, on WTOP, we bring you money news at 10 and 40. Here's John.
6: We got some mixed news about home prices in our area. Redfin says D.C. home prices rose 0.4% in June. That was slightly better than the national average. But it was a much different picture in Baltimore. It had the second steepest decline among major cities. Home prices in Baltimore in June fell 0.8%. Only San Francisco was worse. At the closing bell on Wall Street Tuesday, the Dow Jones Industrial Average rose 385 points. The S&P 500 was up 65, and the NASDAQ gained 329 points. That was more than a 1% gain for the NASDAQ. And Alphabet is spending tons of money on data centers. We'll find out Wednesday if all that spending is paying off when the Google parent opens its books. John Wardock, WTOP News.
1: Bit of a shift as we check the Asian stock markets this morning. Still mixed, but, well, actually, that just shifted. Now they're lower across the board this check. The Shanghai is down by less than a point. The Hang Seng is down by 298 points and some change. The Nikkei is off by 227 and some change. Good morning. Welcome in. Glad you're with us here at WTOP.
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8: In health-related news, more cases of that parasite being reported every single day as the investigation into the cause of the nationwide outbreak goes on. Now, the parasite contaminates food. People affected are left with serious gastrointestinal symptoms. An update now for where we stand this early morning from ABC News correspondent Elizabeth Schulze.
9: The FDA is racing to identify any other restaurants or retailers affected by this growing outbreak. Michigan is now reporting more than 6,000 cyclosporiasis cases causing severe upset stomach. That's up by 1,000 since Friday. Typically, the state sees less than 50 infections per year. Despite one false positive test on a sample of Taylor Farms lettuce, the FDA insists that its investigation made clear that a large cluster of cases is linked to Taylor Farms ice lettuce from central Mexico. The company has now voluntarily recalled nearly three dozen of its iceberg lettuce products in 27 states, saying that we are no longer sourcing iceberg lettuce grown in central Mexico for the remainder of the growing season. And it adds that it has experts on site investigating all potential sources of contamination. This recall does include market side brand lettuce sold at Walmart, which tell us that it took immediate steps to remove these products from shelves. Jack in the Box and Taco Bell also say that they have removed all affected lettuce. And Sysco and U.S. Foods, which distribute food to schools and hospitals, tell us that they have stopped deliveries too. Health officials do expect that we will continue to see cases going up. It can take up to 2 weeks for those symptoms to show up.
8: ABC News correspondent Elizabeth Schulze this morning on WTOP. Montgomery County is taking a new approach in an effort to crack down on sex trafficking. County leaders on this issue turning their attention, we understand this morning, to spas that investigators say can sometimes be fronts for illegal activity. More on that from WTOP's Neil Augenstein this morning.
10: It can be hard to spot where human trafficking takes place.
11: Doesn't always occur or look the way people expect it to.
10: Councilmember Dawn Lutke says in the past year, police have dramatically increased enforcement at illicit spas and bodyworks establishments.
11: Police issued 40 civil citations to 25 spas and charged 13 spa owners with felony offenses related to illegal operations.
10: She says the problem is the same people close one business and pop up behind another LLC
11: in a different part of the county and apply for another license, and the cycle starts over again.
10: Her bill would prohibit issuing a license if the owner or manager has been convicted of trafficking or prostitution or had a prior license revoked. A public hearing on the bill will be held September 15th. Neil Augenstein, WTOP News.
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8: Big development this morning in the project locally in Loudoun County that involves electric lines near schools. We've been telling you here at WTOP for some time now, for weeks about the Dominion Energy Golden to Mars Transmission Line project, as it's known. It is longer than 8 miles and designed to power data centers near several different schools. Last week, school officials to this end asked the state to reconsider the proposed route on the table that's been approved now. That request was denied. So the project is moving ahead, and only Virginia's Supreme Court can intervene now to change things. WTOP's Scott Gelman with the latest.
0: Well, this is the Golden to Mars Transmission Line project. It is over 8 miles long. It would bring 180-plus foot towers, in some cases, in backyards, near schools, and Dominion, Loudoun County Public Schools, Loudoun County itself, all filed to delay any kind of ruling in this project to the State Corporation Commission, which again is that entity that oversees all of this. And they flat out said no, a really remarkable ruling, even Dominion saying, let's work this out, let's take some time. And the answer to that was no. And as recently as last week, there were parents lining up to express concerns at a public school board meeting and hearing about this project.
6: By refusing to hand over school property, you showed that safety of our school at Rock Ridge and Rosalie Elementary matters more than corporate timelines. However, now that the SEC has advanced Route 3A, putting our neighborhoods at risk and bringing 180-foot transmission towers near Rosalie, we need to act before the July 20th deadline.
0: In its ruling, which came last night, the State Corporation Commission says this project cannot be delayed because any further delay, quote, unreasonably jeopardizes the provision of reliable electric services in Virginia. And again, all of the controversy with this particular project running near schools through neighborhoods, but it's moving forward.
17: And there is one Loudoun homeowner who's been very vocal about this project. What's the latest on that, Scott?
0: Yeah, that's Vicki Hugh, and she's been very vocal about it in several interviews, including this one with WJLA.
18: We feel we've been attacked by the power company, the multi-million dollars power corporation.
0: The reason that she's been so vocally opposed to this project is because it would essentially would run right through her backyard. And so she's one of many who have spoken out about this possibility. And essentially, as this project continues to move forward, a lot of is at stake for her and several members of the Loudoun County community who live in the neighborhood near where all of this might unfold.
19: So opposition-wise, what card do those opposed to this have left, if anything?
0: It's essentially an appeal to the Virginia Supreme Court, which is where all of this could go in a filing. The possibility is left open to essentially appeal this ruling for a delay. The state says no delay. This could be escalated to Virginia's state Supreme Court. But again, a lot of back and forth with this project because there were two proposals and one went near schools, you may remember, and then the other one went through a neighborhood, and then the neighborhood said, we're going to gift the school some property so that now they both go through schools. And all of this really boils down to what Dominion says is a need for the increased, to address the increased power demand. Data centers are a part of it. There are also some other things that they've shared, but really significant here because not only is this now moving forward, but it's moving forward despite the energy company that is behind the project saying, actually, let's just work this all out before we move forward.
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20: All lanes now open on the outer loop of the Beltway through Silver Spring. Had a disabled tractor trailer just before Georgia Avenue. Stopped all traffic for a few minutes. You might still see some activity over on the shoulder as you come around from Colesville Road. Disabled vehicle southbound BW Parkway at 202 Landover Road. That's in the left lane. Now, if you're northbound on 210, I want you to be really, really careful as you approach the Beltway. There's standing water completely across the exit ramp that takes you to 495. And you come up on that with very little warning. I'm just starting to see a highway truck coming up towards the scene now. It's passable, but only barely to the left. Other side of the river, northbound on I-95, still working on the accident cleanup between Woodbridge and Lorton Road. Stay over to the far right to get by there. I'm Robert Workman, your next traffic report in 10 minutes.
21: Temperatures this morning somewhere between 69 and 78 degrees, and it still is very muggy out there. Expect a humid early Wednesday afternoon. High temperature is 84 to 89 degrees, and we do have a chance to get some more scattered showers and storms today, mainly after 2 p.m. That's your highest chance getting into the early evening. In terms of Thursday, mostly sunny, lower humidity. High temperatures will range between 79 and 83 degrees. I'm 7 News Chief Meteorologist Veronica Johnson in the First Alert Weather Center.
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8: A major U.S. power grid operator is warning that it is considering rolling blackouts across more than a dozen different states. News Nation's Blake Berman reports this morning Wednesday it could impact about 20 million Americans.
22: Southwest Power Pole blaming heat wave causing it to use operating reserves to prevent widespread outages across 14 states from North Dakota all the way down to parts of Texas. The alert coming just weeks after the Department of Energy had to issue emergency orders to keep the lights on in the Mid-Atlantic after the grid faced similar heat wave-induced strain.
8: Grid operators will order controlled blackouts to prevent outages, we're told, from cascading across a wider area. Stay tuned. An alarming attack in Greece. Two Americans, a husband and wife, stabbed and wounded near the Acropolis. Here's ABC News Chief International Correspondent James Longman this morning, Wednesday, with details on that.
23: Two American tourists are recovering in the hospital after a random attack near the famed Acropolis in Athens. Just after the gates opened at 8 a.m. local time, a Greek-American couple, a 53-year-old man and his 48-year-old wife, were stabbed.
24: We just heard people screaming and a crowd running away. So we obviously took cover.
23: The man is understood to have lost a lot of blood with wounds to his arm, and his wife sustained minor leg injuries, but both are in a stable condition in the hospital.
8: Police say the suspect in the case had been out in the street brandishing a knife, and he is now in custody this morning. He's described as a 60-year-old man with severe psychological problems. 911 calls released reveal the scope of a family drowning incident, a tragedy in Ohio recently. Two children watching as their parents die. A total of five people in all actually dying, trying to save a struggling swimmer. ABC's Trevor Ault with more.
25: Police say Sunday evening a group was fishing in the Scioto River just north of Columbus when one of the adults dove into that river and started to struggle. Two children left on shore, both under 10 years old. They saw that heartbreaking struggle as their mother and father jumped in to help.
8: Authorities say two people then went in to try to save them, and those people also started to struggle in the river. Three people were hospitalized with minor injuries after a school bus carrying students from locally, the Maryland School for the Blind, apparently slammed into a building in Parkville on Tuesday afternoon is when it happened. Baltimore County Police say this morning the crash happened on Harford Road near Taylor Avenue, shutting down the busy intersection for a time. The bus driver, one child, and another adult were taken to the hospital while at least eight others were treated at the scene. Authorities say this morning another vehicle was involved. The crash comes just days after a separate MTA bus wreck in Pikesville injured more than 30 people. Maryland couple has been arrested after investigators say a four-year-old child was discovered locked inside a closet. WTOP's Alan Etter.
26: St. Mary's County deputies responded on Monday for the report of child abuse in a situation a caller described on Roe Ranch Lane in Callaway, Maryland.
27: They located a closet door in a bedroom that was secured by a bungee cord.
26: Alisa Cassis is with the sheriff's office.
27: When they opened the door, they found a four-year-old child. That child was taken for medical evaluation.
26: And that child's condition is unknown.
27: The closet was in deplorable conditions. There was no light in that closet, and they did not observe any edible food.
26: The child's 28-year-old mother, identified as Kayla Nicole Moore, and her 27-year-old boyfriend, James Earl Stone, were arrested and charged with child abuse and seven counts of child neglect. There were four other children in the home, but none of them were hurt. Alan Etter, WTOP News.
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2: The Nationals didn't get the win in Colorado, but they got a heck of a night from C.J. Abrams.
4: So he had a long drive right center field. Back on this one, Johnston to the track, looking up, and it is gone. Down to the Nationals bullpen. C.J. Abrams homers again, his third straight game with a two-run homer.
2: Dave Jagler on 1500 AM, and he coupled that 423-foot blast with a 434-footer to make it a four RBI night in defeat as the Nats lost a roller coaster 8-7 contest on Hunter Goodman's eighth inning home run off the 3-3 Clayton Beater. James Wood joined Abrams among the four Nationals with multiple hits on a night when it was the starting duo of Carson Palmquist and Miles Michaelis that gave up 7 of the 8 runs on 10 of Colorado's 12 hits. Quick turnaround to the rubber match at 3:10 with Cade Cavalli on the mound. The Orioles play a Wednesday doubleheader at Fenway Park that begins at 1:35 in a makeup of the Tuesday night rainout as Boston goes for a franchise record tying 15th straight win. The first World Cup on U.S. soil in 32 years got record-setting ratings as Fox says the World Cup final drew 38.9 million viewers with an average of 42.5 million from whistle to whistle and a peak of 51.69 million viewers, beating out the previous record for the most watched English-language soccer telecast in U.S. television history, set just a couple of weeks ago by the controversial U.S.-Belgium match. Fox also called it the most watched non-NFL telecast on any network since 2016. Rob Woodfork, WTOP Sports.
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8: Checking traffic now with Robert Workman at the WTOP Traffic Center.
20: Accident cleanup continues northbound I-95 before Lorton Road. Stay over to the far right. You may only be getting by single file on the shoulder under police direction through there as you come up out of Woodbridge. Beyond there, you're okay to the Beltway. 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I'm Robert Workman, your next traffic report in 10 minutes.
8: Checking the forecast with Veronica this morning on WTOP.
21: Temperatures this morning somewhere between 69 and 78 degrees, and it still is very muggy out there. Expect a humid early Wednesday afternoon. High temperature is 84 to 89 degrees. And we do have a chance to get some more scattered showers and storms today, mainly after 2 p.m. That's your highest chance getting into the early evening. In terms of Thursday, mostly sunny, lower humidity. High temperatures will range between 79 and 83 degrees. I'm 7 News Chief Meteorologist Veronica Johnson in the First Alert Weather Center.
8: 71 degrees in Washington, where the time now is 2:59.
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8: Good Wednesday morning, midweek, July 22nd. Welcome in. I'm Dean Lane. Coming up this early morning on WTOP.
10: An Army soldier takes legal action after he was shot near the White House.
11: The road to recovery will be long and strenuous.
10: I'm Mike Marilla.
12: After a deadly crash, a grieving family asks the public for help. I'm Kate Ryan.
13: Doors and barriers are coming to Metro's red line to keep people off the tracks. I'm Luke Lukert.
8: Gains on Wall Street, closing bell on Tuesday. The Dow finished up 385 points. Asian stocks trading lower this morning. Good morning. Welcome in. 3 o'clock on WTOP.
14: From ABC News, I'm Chuck Sievertson. An 11th night of air attacks on Iran was carried out early Wednesday, says the U.S. military. A new issue keeping oil tanker traffic stopped at the Strait of Hormuz. A blockade by the U.S. and now also by Iran-backed Houthi rebels from Yemen, helping spike oil and gasoline prices. Defense Secretary Hegg said that the Senate Appropriation Committee pushing for over $80 billion more for the war. Illinois Democrat Dick Durbin.
28: Do you have a new estimate about what the war has cost us so far in this, the fifth month of the first year of this war in Iran?
29: Senator, the estimate we have as of today is $37.5 billion.
14: New Jersey's governor saying a software problem in the state's driver's license application process mistakenly added non-citizens to voter rolls.
30: New Jersey Governor Mikey Sherrill says officials became aware of the issue last week and that all 6,600 people are being scrubbed from the voter rolls.
31: We don't deflect, deny, or exploit problems for our own gain. We find them and we fix them.
30: The White House says the episode, quote, underscores the absolute necessity of the Save America Act.
14: ABC's Mary Bruce, that voter ID proof of citizenship bill does not have enough support in the Senate to pass. Millions are prepping for Tropical Storm Bertha. It's southeast of Florida. Tracking has it skirting the Gulf Coast, heading for New Orleans and later Houston. In New Orleans, ABC's Victor Akendo.
0: One woman we met loading up on sandbags for her house and her mother's. You've been through it all at this point here. Do you feel like it's best to be prepared?
3: It's better to be prepared than not be prepared, because you never know what could happen. And if you're prepared, you're not going to be caught off guard.
0: Tina told us that during Hurricane Katrina, she had more than 10 feet of water in her home.
14: The House Tuesday night passed a bill to fund the government through December 4th. It'll need 60 votes in the Senate to pass to avoid a government shutdown September 30th. You're listening to ABC News.
8: WTOP at 3:02. Good Wednesday morning, July 22nd, 2026. Might see a spotty shower or thunderstorm towards daybreak, 70 to 75. Daybreak low, according to Veronica. Scattered storms return later today, 82 to 87. We're at 71 in Washington. Good morning to you. I'm Dean Lane. Topping the stories locally, we're following for you on WTOP this morning. An Army soldier injured during a shootout near the White House earlier this year is now seeking answers this week, as well as accountability from the Secret Service. He's still recovering from his injuries, as we hear from WTOP's Mike Murillo.
6: They are trained to anticipate and expect the unexpected, and unfortunately, they fell well short of their training.
10: Attorney Joseph Murphy claims the Secret Service failed his client, Benjamin Del Real, after the 25-year-old Army Private First Class from Kansas was shot in the abdomen when agents returned fire on a man who opened fire near a White House security checkpoint. Del Real says he lost part of his colon and small intestine and faces more surgeries.
11: The degree of uncertainty that accompanies being seriously wounded presents its own unique challenges, because the road to recovery will be long and strenuous.
10: The shooting happened while Del Real was visiting D.C. with his sister Sarah and their father over Memorial Day weekend. Murphy says his firm believes the Secret Service shot Del Real, and they're taking the first legal step towards suing the agency after what he says has been nearly 2 months of unanswered questions. Murphy says not only are they seeking compensation,
6: we want to ensure this never happens again.
10: Mike Murillo, WTOP News.
8: WTOP News time now, 3:03. The fighting over redistricting locally in Maryland quickly developing this week as leaders in the State House and Senate have a special session set now for early next month, August. There will only be one item on that agenda, a constitutional amendment on the books focused on congressional redistricting. Maryland Matters reporter Brian Sears telling WTOP Wednesday morning, lawmakers don't want to talk about anything else.
15: When we've had special sessions, they've always been called for very specific reasons. But lawmakers in general have been allowed to introduce legislation on whatever topics they wanted to introduce. Typically, the way those bills are handled is they go through the regular process, they're introduced, and they're assigned to the Rules Committee, where they do not get a hearing and they never come back out. This year, this special session, the presiding officers have made it clear to the delegates and senators that they've told bill drafters not to draft off-topic legislation, and they will not be introducing any off-topic legislation.
8: Maryland Democrats want to increase the state's Democratic presence in the U.S. House by eliminating the last Republican majority congressional district, now represented by the GOP's Andy Harris. The Democrats say they are merely responding to similar Republican-led efforts of late in other states. Stay tuned. WTOP News time now, 3:05. The successes of Democratic Socialists in a number of elections across the country have attracted the attention of both the White House and Republicans on Capitol Hill last month, when self-described Democratic Socialist Janice Lewis George won D.C.'s Democratic primary then. The nomination for mayor, President Trump called her a communist, quote-unquote, and vowed to block her progressive agenda. Now the Republican chair of the House Oversight Committee, James Comer of Kentucky, is introducing this week legislation that would further limit D.C.'s ability to set its own budget. CityCast D.C. local politics reporter Ben Brash telling WTOP Wednesday morning, Comer's move here is a direct reaction to the rise of Lewis George.
16: Representative Comer is saying, we need to do this to protect D.C. from these, quote, radical D.C. socialists who are coming into office and trying to pass these new taxes.
8: Under the new legislation on the table, the district would need to get the express permission of Congress for each and every new tax or fee D.C.'s government approves. Stay tuned. WTOP at 306. A man in Silver Spring is remembering his mother as an angel 1 month after she was killed by a hit-and-run crash. He is standing alongside Montgomery County Police with a plea for the driver responsible to come forward. WTOP's Kate Ryan.
12: Nate Tinbite's mother, 61-year-old Hannah Wagayu of Silver Spring, was struck and killed by the driver of a Lexus SUV at 1 o'clock in the afternoon at Crestmore Drive and Colesville Road on June 19th.
1: Someone took the person we love most in this world and drove away as if she were nothing.
12: Montgomery County Police Sergeant Elijah Kinzer says police have run down all credible leads and they urge anyone with information to come forward.
4: But every day that passes extends the pain for a family that deserves answers.
12: Tinbite added,
1: what feels small or uncertain to you could be the piece that brings us answers.
12: Police say tipsters can remain anonymous. At Montgomery County Police Headquarters, Kate Ryan, WTOP News.
8: A controversial power line project locally near Loudoun County Schools could be headed to Virginia Supreme Court. Dominion Energy's proposed Golden to Mars transmission, as it's called, the transmission line, has faced strong opposition from homeowners and school leaders alike. Now, with regulators rejecting a request to reconsider the route itself, where it would land, opponents may be down to their last legal option now.
17: Dominion, Loudoun County Public Schools, Loudoun County itself, all filed to delay any kind of ruling in this project to the State Corporation Commission, which again is that entity that oversees all of this. And they flat out said no, a really remarkable ruling. Even Dominion saying, let's work this out, let's take some time. And the answer to that was no.
8: WTOP Scott Gelman, the project's critics could still ask Virginia Supreme Court to weigh in on the matter. We'll keep you updated here on WTOP, where the time now is 3:08. Traffic and weather on the 8th. Good Wednesday morning to Robert Workman in the WTOP Traffic Center this morning.
20: Good morning, Dean. Northbound on I-95. Accident cleanup continues before Lorton Road. Left and center lanes blocked. Police will let you squeeze by over on the right shoulder as you come up out of Woodbridge across the Purple Heart Bridge. A crash is actually just north of where the Route 1 on-ramp comes on, if you're a big map guy like me. Up ahead, you're fine to Springfield and continuing up 395 to the 14th Street Bridge. Northbound 210, Indian Head Highway coming up towards the Beltway. Be very careful if you normally take that exit ramp to 495. There's standing water across the whole thing. Highway crews are trying to pump that out right now. It's passable, but only barely. And you don't want to come up on that at speed. You will be able to squeeze by to the left, although the state highway crews would prefer that you didn't. On the Beltway, you should be okay. Earlier disabled vehicle, southbound BW Parkway near 202 is gone, and they also got the tractor trailer out of the way on the outer loop of the Beltway at Georgia Avenue. 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I'm Robert Workman, your next traffic report in 10 minutes.
21: A few spotty showers this morning and maybe even a rumble of thunder. Otherwise, it's after 2 p.m. today going through the afternoon that we do have a chance to get some scattered thunderstorms, a few on the stronger, maybe even the severe side, especially down through southern Maryland. Expect temperatures this morning in the mid-70s, later today just shy of 90 degrees. Thursday, highs in the lower 80s with low humidity and sunshine. Now, Thursday is going to be terrific. Friday is going to be fantastic. More of the same. 85 the high. I'm 7 News Chief Meteorologist Veronica Johnson in the First Alert Weather Center.
8: Around the region right now, we're at 70 degrees Tyson, 72 Waldorf, 74 Lafon Plaza, 70 straight up outside the WTOP studios. This check brought to you traffic and weather this time around on your early Wednesday morning by Long Fence. 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Where, of course, we bring you money news at 10 and 40. 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
18: You could soon see more ketchup, mustard, and mac and cheese products at Walt Disney theme parks and on Disney cruises. Kraft Heinz and the Magic Kingdom have announced what they're calling a strategic alliance. The two companies are also expected to develop digital content and advertising using Disney characters. The major stock averages snapped a three-day losing streak Tuesday. The Dow Jones Industrial Average was up 385 points. The S&P 500 gained 65, and the NASDAQ rose 329 points. That was more than a 1% rise for the NASDAQ. And RTX of Arlington has extended a deal with the Navy. Its Raytheon division has won a $1.8 billion contract for some radar systems. John Werdock, WTOP News.
8: Overseas, Asian stocks this 3 a.m. hour, lower across the board. This check, the Shanghai is down by almost 3 points. The Hang Seng is off by 281 and some change. The Nikkei is down by 116 and some change. Good morning. Welcome in. Glad you're with us here at WTOP.
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9: News
7: happens here.
8: The fight over redistricting locally in Maryland is quickly developing now as leaders in the State House and Senate have a special session set for early next month. The only item on the agenda in that session to consider a constitutional amendment focused on solely on congressional redistricting. Democratic leaders, including Governor Westmore in Maryland, have said they would like to redraw the state's congressional map to favor Democrats, making it easier for someone to defeat Maryland's only Republican Congressman Andy Harris. They say they're responding to similar efforts of late in Republican-led states doing the same. Maryland Matters reporter Brian Sears is following the story, joining us to talk more about it.
15: There's a technical I to dot and a T to cross where the governor needs to officially call the legislature back into special session. But we now have official communications coming out in joint statements from the Senate president, the Speaker of the House, talking about special session and starting to set up the rules for what will govern how they operate over those 2 to 3 days that they'll be back in Annapolis in 2 weeks.
8: And those rules that you just mentioned lay out that lawmakers want to talk about redistricting. They don't want to talk about anything else.
15: Yeah, this is a little bit of a departure. When we've had special sessions, they've always been called for very specific reasons. But lawmakers in general have been allowed to introduce legislation on whatever topics they wanted to introduce. Typically, the way those bills are handled is they go through the regular process, they're introduced, and they're assigned to the Rules Committee where they do not get a hearing and they never come back out. This year, This special session, the presiding officers have made it clear to the delegates and senators that they've told bill drafters not to draft off-topic legislation, and they will not be introducing any off-topic legislation.
0: And just to make it clear exactly what they're talking about here, they're not talking about going into the Annapolis State House and redrawing the congressional map. They're talking about altering the state constitution, or at least beginning the process of doing that, so that redrawing the map later will be basically easier.
15: That's correct. We have not seen final legislation, but we've had some conversations. We understand that it will deal with a 2022 decision issued by an Anne Arundel County judge on redistricting. We do not expect to see maps, but this certainly would set the stage for potential debates over new maps as early as the regular session of 2027 that could then be enacted in 2028 for the election.
3: As states have carried out these controversial redistricting efforts, they have really riled up voters in some cases, and politicians too. Not everybody is on board with this. This is controversial, and in Maryland, you only have that one single Republican member of the U.S. House. If you eliminate that, Democrats control everything. Given how controversial that is, what do you think? Does this seem like a politically viable option for Maryland lawmakers here?
15: It is definitely politically doable. You have to remember that in Maryland, the legislature is controlled by a supermajority of Democrats in both the House and the Senate. So if Republicans were to not show up for special session at all, Democrats would still have, in theory, on paper, the votes that they need to put this measure before voters in November. We're expecting to see a bill maybe by Friday of next week. That'll be interesting. And sometime between now and, I would imagine, middle of next week, we'll see the governor issue some kind of a statement or an executive order that calls the legislature back into session.
3: And Governor Westmore is probably pretty eager to do that, given just how outspoken he's been on this. He has been passionately for months and months pushing for redistricting in Maryland.
15: And to be clear, the governor has expressed to me in interviews that he would like to go further. In a conversation I had with him during a swing through Western Maryland, he talked specifically about wanting to see a special session that also included maps. It does not look like they're going to go that far. Senate President Bill Ferguson was adamantly opposed to doing mid-cycle redistricting this year when a bill was passed by the House, has had a little bit of a change of heart because of the political sands that have shifted in Indiana and also with the Supreme Court decision dealing with the Voting Rights Act. And so he's willing to at least take up language that will alter the Constitution that sets the standards on how Maryland draws its eight congressional districts.
8: On WTOP early Wednesday morning, this Maryland Matters reporter Brian Sears in a conversation with our Nick Iannelli. 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
20: Couple of storm-related issues from last night's rain, still a factor. High water in Laytonsville still has Woodfield Road closed in both directions between Brink Road and Warfield Road, so follow direction through there. And northbound on 210, there's standing water across the exit ramp to go to either loop of 495 at the Beltway. Now, highway crews are on the scene there. Looks like it is just barely passable to the left. Just be alert as you come up through Oxon Hill northbound on 210 at the Beltway. In Damascus, 650 has been reopened near Sundown Road. That had been blocked because of a tree down, and 108 was also reopened in Olney after some standing water issues had closed it near Volunteer Drive. I'm Robert Workman, your next traffic report in 10 minutes.
21: A few spotty showers this morning and maybe even a rumble of thunder otherwise. It's after 2 p.m. today going through the afternoon that we do have a chance to get some scattered thunderstorms, a few on the stronger, maybe even the severe side, especially down through southern Maryland. Expect temperatures this morning in the mid-70s, later today just shy of 90 degrees. Thursday, highs in the lower 80s with low humidity and sunshine. Now, Thursday is going to be terrific. Friday is going to be fantastic. More of the same. 85 the high. I'm 7 News Chief Meteorologist Veronica Johnson in the First Alert Weather Center.
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4: here.
8: Taking you to Wisconsin this morning, a sanitation worker there was seriously injured this week when two oxygen tanks exploded in the back of a garbage truck in Milwaukee. ABC's Ike Ajachi with details this morning.
10: That blast, officials say, was triggered when the truck compacted the two oxygen tanks that were improperly thrown out along with regular trash.
12: There's a blade that packs it in to make room for the next load. That pressure caused an explosion.
10: There were two more tanks that didn't explode.
8: A six-year-old child is recovering this morning after nearly drowning at a soccer camp locally in Northwest D.C. We've learned here at WTOP this morning that counselors discovered the child at the bottom of a swimming pool on Monday at the University of the District of Columbia Athletic Complex. Witnesses in this situation say the camp's head coach entered the pool, pulled the child to safety, and started CPR immediately. D.C. Fire and EMS crews took over when they arrived on scene. Police say the child was unresponsive but breathing when officers arrived and was breathing while being transported to Children's National Hospital. Metro moving ahead this morning with plans to install platform barriers and safety doors at Red Line stations. WTOP's Luke Lueckert gives us a preview now of what riders can expect and how Metro hopes the changes will actually improve their safety.
14: Eventually, at Red Line stations like here at Metro Center, riders will have to walk through glass doors that will line up with the Metro car doors hop aboard. Proposal at WMATA includes glass barriers and doors that would stand roughly 5.5 feet tall. They're opting for these partial barriers rather than fully enclosed tracks because it will better preserve the historic architecture and be easier to retrofit at the existing stations. The goal of these barriers will be keeping people off the tracks, a constant problem. You see a trespasser on the tracks roughly every 3 days. Just 7 months into the year, there have already been 10 deaths. In addition to increased safety, barriers preventing people from getting on the tracks will decrease disruptions and bring about a more efficient rail system, according to Metro. No details have been released on the exact timeline or cost. They're not expected before 2028. At Metro Center, Luke Lueckert, WTOP News.
8: For years, growth locally in the Bowie area has been driven by new housing, but not by mass transit. Now, that's changing, apparently, this morning. A major redevelopment project centered around the Bowie State MARC station aims to bring a new transit-focused vision to the area, as we hear from WTOP's John Doman this morning.
16: If all goes well, the future of the Bowie MARC station will be unrecognizable from what you see standing here right now.
26: New housing, retail, and future commercial development adjacent to the Bowie State MARC station means more affordable places for Marylanders to live and work, and more ways to grow the state's economy.
16: Lieutenant Governor Aruna Miller helped unveil the renderings as the state and Prince George's County announced Mosaic as the lead developer here. It shows new buildings on the campus side of the parking lots, and on the other side of the tracks, lots of new housing, retail, and other amenities where a smaller parking lot sits right now. Aminta Brose, the president here at Bowie State.
27: You're going to see a whole new innovative community bringing businesses here, small and larger scale businesses.
16: At Bowie State, John Dome in WTOP News.
8: A mother and her boyfriend locally are under arrest this morning, Wednesday, charged with child abuse in a heartbreaking story out of Southern Maryland.
28: This is the kind of case that sticks with any first responder.
29: St. Mary's County Sheriff Public Information Officer Elisa Casas says on Monday a caller told them about a four-year-old child being abused inside a home on Roe Ranch Lane in Callaway. When deputies arrived, they found a four-year-old child who'd been confined inside a closet secured shut with a bungee cord. The child's mother told them the four-year-old was confined like that for 12 hours a day. They arrested the child's mother, 28-year-old Kaylin Moore, and her boyfriend, 27-year-old James Stone, who also lives there. Four other of Moore's children were also in the home, but they were not hurt.
28: This case is heartbreaking because it involved a young child, but we're so grateful that our deputies were able to intervene ensure that the child got medical attention, and then go on to conduct a thorough investigation leading to the criminal charges.
29: Alan Etter, WTOP News.
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1: On a night, the Nationals' bullpen was actually steady after rough outings by opener Carson Palmquist and then Miles Michaelis. There was one letdown to lose a back-and-forth game to the worst team in baseball.
2: Swing a fly ball left field. Back in this one, Lyle to the warning track at the wall. It's gone! And the Rockies lead 8-7. Home run number 31 for Goodman breaks the tie here in the bottom of the eighth.
1: And that is Dave Jagler with a call on what ended up the final score on 1500 AM, handing the loss to Clayton Beter in relief. C.J. Abrams twice hit two-run homers to give the Nats a two-run lead. His fellow All-Star James Wood joined him among four Nationals with multiple hits on the night. So the Nats can still win the series by taking the 3-10 getaway game with Cade Cavalli starting. The Orioles had an impromptu night off because of the inclement weather in Boston, so the O's and Red Sox play a doubleheader starting at 1:35. WNBA All-Star Weekend in Chicago will feature local product AZ Fudd taking part in the three-point shooting contest Friday night, making this the fourth rookie in league history to compete in the showcase event. She joins the Mystic Sonia Citron last year, Kelsey Mitchell, and Ryan Howard, who is taking part in the event this year as well. A first on the men's side, the Naismith Basketball Hall of Fame has made Stephen Curry the first active player to be honored with a dedicated exhibit in the Hoops Museum's nearly 75-year history. The exhibit titled Stephen Curry Beyond the Arc will be open to the public starting Friday. Rob Woodfork, WTOP Sports.
8: Alrighty, thanks, Rob. As always, coming up next half hour, this early Wednesday morning for you here on WTOP.
4: A new running estimate of the cost of the war with Iran from the Defense Secretary. I'm Mitchell Miller, today on The Hill.
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20: Accident cleanup continues northbound on I-95 between Route 1 and Lorton Road. Stay over to the far right under police direction to get through there as you come up from Woodbridge. New crash now on the outer loop of the Beltway between the Springfield Interchange and Van Dorn Street. Authorities arriving on the scene. Looks like the left half of the roadway is tied up for now. Stay over to the right as you head towards Alexandria. Good news from Oxon Hill. All lanes now open again on the ramp from northbound 210 to go to either loop of the Beltway. There had been a big standing water issue through there, but state highway crews have taken care of that, and now it's much safer with all lanes open. I'm Robert Workman, your next traffic report in 10 minutes.
8: Veronica's got a look at that forecast for us on this early Wednesday morning midweek.
21: Tuesday, we were tracking areas of moderate to heavy rain. Also tracking some strong thunderstorms, at times going severe. Well, here on this Wednesday, your best chance of some scattered storms will be after 2 p.m., mainly along and east of I-95 down through southern Maryland, too. So maybe a spotty shower this morning or a rumble of thunder. Temperatures will be at 69 to 78 degrees and more sunshine today, just shy of 90. I'm 7 News Chief Meteorologist Veronica Johnson in the First Alert Weather Center.
8: We're at 70 straight up DuPont Circle, 69 Germantown, 71 Annandale, 70 outside the WTOP studios. 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
8: Good Wednesday morning, July 22nd, 2026. 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Glad you're with us. I'm Dean Lane. Teddy Gelman is our producer. Our top stories this morning. We begin with an update on the war in Iran this morning, as diplomatic efforts to revive a collapsed ceasefire struggle to gain any kind of traction this week. Pakistan is trying, we understand this morning as we speak, to broker talks between the U.S. and Iran, hosting Iran's interior minister for meetings with top government and military leaders. But President Donald Trump signaled as of late little interest at all in negotiations right now. Three Americans, service members, have been killed in recent days in this war.
7: New fears the war with Iran could be expanding, with the Iran-backed Houthis from Yemen now threatening to block Saudi oil from transiting another key waterway, this one connecting the Red Sea to the Indian Ocean. With traffic in the Strait of Hormuz already slowing to a crawl, cutting off the Red Sea could cause oil prices to spike even further, while Iran launches strikes far beyond its borders. 100 service members have been wounded in just the past few weeks, although most returned to duty. Thus far, these U.S. strikes have not deterred the Iranians, and there are questions as to what President Trump will do to try to end this five-month war he predicted would be over in a matter of weeks.
8: SABC News Chief Global Affairs Correspondent Martha Raddatz Wednesday morning. Meanwhile, the U.S. military has confirmed this morning that 28-year-old Sergeant Angel S. Rappersad of New York is believed to be dead this morning following Friday's attack on a base in Jordan. WTOP at 3:33.
9: I'm J.J. Green. This war is no longer defined by borders. Several sources tell WTOP this is now defined by how many new players get pulled into it. The U.S. is pounding Iranian military targets. Iran is striking back at U.S. forces and regional partners. Now the Houthis are getting into the shipping problem, with the Bab el-Mandeb Strait being shut down, potentially putting one of the world's busiest maritime gateways alongside the Strait of Hormuz on the battlefield. Every new front, according to several sources from the military world, say that Washington has to defend another ally, another base, another sea lane, all while giving Iran another way to raise the cost of war without matching America's military power. So the biggest risk right now is miscalculation. The off-ramp still exists, but it's getting much narrower, and it would likely require a ceasefire that goes far beyond Washington and Tehran. Iran, the Houthis, Israel, Saudi Arabia, the Gulf states, Iraqi militias, Hezbollah, they all have different interests and different red lines, and so does the U.S. One mass casualty strike or a major attack on a shipping facility, an oil facility, or a U.S. base could trigger simultaneous retaliation across several fronts. This really is a very explosive situation, and a lot of folks may not realize it because they think it's just Iran, the U.S. fighting against Iran, but it's not. This literally has dozens of countries mobilizing and thinking about how to respond if they get pulled into this, and it looks more and more likely that they're going to get pulled into it.
8: WTOP National Security Correspondent J.J. Green. Now to Defense Secretary Pete Hegseth, who says on Tuesday the war with Iran has now cost to this date more than $37 billion, and he is seeking a lot more green, as in money, from a skeptical Congress this week. That from WTOP Capitol Hill correspondent Mitchell Miller, Wednesday morning, Today on the Hill.
15: Much of the skepticism comes from Democrats, but Republicans also have concerns about where the war is headed. During a Senate hearing, Maryland Democrat Chris Van Hollen said he's curious about what the administration thinks victory looks like.
19: When most people think of winning the war, they think that that means the war is going to come to an end because we've won.
15: Van Hollen says the Strait of Hormuz remains far from free and flowing for oil tankers, and gas prices are rising again.
22: Senator, I would just note that militarily, I mean, Iran has been completely overmatched and crushed from the beginning.
15: Hegseth says the military needs more funding, and the administration is seeking more than $60 billion in a supplemental request that's on top of $1.5 trillion sought for the Pentagon in the coming year. On Capitol Hill, Mitchell Miller, WTOP News.
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8: WTOP, it's 336. New Jersey Governor Mikey Sherrill this week says more than 6,000 non-citizens in the state were incorrectly registered to vote due to a technical error in the system's motor vehicle system.
12: Sherrill said roughly 6,600 people answered no when they were asked if they were U.S. citizens while applying for driver's licenses. But the system incorrectly registered them to vote anyway. She said less than 400 of the non-citizens cast a ballot in elections before the glitch was noticed and fixed. The White House immediately seized on the news, saying the example adds to the reasons why lawmakers should pass the Save America Act, which would require proof of citizenship to register to vote. Peter Haralambos, ABC News.
8: Good Wednesday morning, July 22nd. Thanks.

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2: Defense Secretary Hegseth on Capitol Hill pushing for over $80 billion more for the war. Republican Florida Congressman Carlos Ximenes.
3: We've seen this regime operate for the last 47 years. The only thing that they actually respond to is pressure. And I believe we need to put pressure on all fronts. Economic pressure by continuing the blockade. Military pressure.
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4: Good morning. Welcome in for the ride. Wednesday morning at 3:38. I think the weather on the 8s and when it breaks. And good morning as well to Robert Workman with us this Wednesday morning in the WTOP Traffic Center.
5: Good morning, Dean. A couple of crashes to watch out for in Virginia. Northbound on I-95 between Route 1 and Lorton Road. Still have the left and center lanes blocked by the crash scene there. Police have been letting traffic get by pretty much single file over on the shoulders. You head north of the Occoquan River. Be alert through there. If you hop onto the Beltway, outer loop going over through Alexandria, there's a crash between the Springfield Interchange and Van Dorn Street. That's blocking three left lanes at this point. Stay over to the far right to get by. I believe there are tow trucks on the scene, so they may not be there too much longer. But for now, you got to stay over to the right as you head from Springfield towards the Wilson Bridge. Interloop, your lanes are open, continuing up towards Annandale and Tysons. I'm Robert Workman. Your next traffic report in 10 minutes.
4: 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Here now, 7 News First Alert, Chief Meteorologist Veronica Johnson, with another wet day in store for us.
6: Some showers this morning early on, maybe even a rumble of thunder. But overall, our heavy weather will return after 2 p.m., your Wednesday afternoon and evening. Could see some scattered thunderstorms and a few on the stronger, maybe even severe side down through southern Maryland, the highest threat of severe weather. Temperatures today will start out somewhere between 69 and 78 degrees, a high temperature of 84 to 89 degrees. I'm 7 News Chief Meteorologist Veronica Johnson in the First Alert Weather Center.
4: Low 70s for most of the region this morning. We're at 71 degrees this check, Alexandria, 73 this hour, 3 a.m. hour on your Wednesday morning, 73 Penn Quarter, 69 Columbia, 70 straight up and holding in our nation's capital. For the time now on WTOP is 3:40. On WTOP, of course, we bring you money news at 10 and 40. John Warnock here this morning with us.
7: 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In fact, the automaker plans to double down on trucks. GM is planning to launch a new Chevy Silverado pickup later this year, and GM is going to expand truck production next year. Stocks racked up gains at the closing bell. The Dow Jones Industrial Average rose 385 points on Tuesday. The S&P 500 added 65, and the NASDAQ gained 329 points. 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John Wardock, WTOP News.
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9: Debate over National Guard troops in D.C. is heating up. The deployment tied to President Trump's crime initiative could stay in place through Inauguration Day 2029.
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4: When it comes to obscure monuments in D.C., these statues in Northwest, well, they may stand alone. Unicorns, both figuratively and literally speaking this morning. In our latest edition of WTOP's Matt About Town, our own Matt Koufax this morning heads to Rock Creek to uncover some one-horned wonders.
13: What do Bill Clinton, Marion Barry, and the Soviet Union have in common? If your answer was two unicorn statues hidden away near Rock Creek Park, go buy a lottery ticket.
14: I love telling people, be like, oh, you think you know D.C.? Have you been to the unicorn statues in Barnaby Woods in Northwest D.C.?
13: I found these two statues watching over a neighborhood nestled in one of the most northwestern parts of the city. Sitting on top of pillars on their hind legs, horns towards the sky, they're still easy to miss from the road.
14: And the trees kind of hide these unicorn statues.
15: Like, and it doesn't feel like we're in D.C.
14: Yeah, no, honestly.
13: To help uncover the mystery behind these noble steeds, I once again leaned on D.C. author creator Austin Graff, who features them in his new book.

0: cannot find them at the zoo, but you can find them here at Chatsworth Townhomes.
1: After consulting with Austin and doing some research via the Library of Congress, I learned this entire neighborhood, Chatsworth, used to be the estate of a woman named Emma, who was a restaurant owner in D.C.
0: When she passed in 1949, kind of when the Cold War was ramping up, the Soviet embassy wanted to buy this land to build their embassy on. But the people who lived nearby protested because they did not want the Soviet Union at the end of the 1940s, early 50s, to have their embassy here.
1: Eventually, these townhomes went up instead. And after that, the unicorn statues themselves. And this neighborhood would go on to have some fascinating connections to the aforementioned D.C. legends.
0: Under Bill Clinton, his Secretary of Commerce lived here. And a few friends of the mayor for life, Marion Barry, also lived here. So he spent some of his time at Chatsworth Townhomes passing through these two giant unicorn statues.
1: There's one last fact about Unicorn Lane. That's the name of the street you can find these statues on. That name origin story is one you'll have to listen for this Friday on Mad About Town.
2: Not much more to be said about these.
0: Nope. This is it.
2: 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Here in Northwest D.C., I'm Matt Koufax.
0: I'm Austin Graff.
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3: As we've been reporting on WTOP this week, cases of that parasite are being reported every day now as the investigation into the cause of the nationwide outbreak continues. Parasites contaminates food. People affected are left with serious gastrointestinal symptoms. Health Secretary Robert F. Kennedy Jr. had this to say about it.
10: We do have the outbreak under control. We have done extensive forensics, epidemiological forensics, and we've identified the source of the outbreak.
3: Thousands have gotten sick across more than 30 different states from this. Washington Post health reporter Lena Sun joining us earlier on WTOP to break this all down.
11: His own investigators at the FDA and CDC have made clear that this is an ongoing investigation. It's in at least 34 states, and what investigators have identified is a single source for the outbreak in 5 of those states, tracing it back to shredded iceberg lettuce from a single supplier with a farm in Mexico. That supplier, Taylor Farms de Mexico, has already issued a voluntary recall for all its affected lettuce products, and those products have gone to 27 states. But that is only those 5 states: Michigan, Ohio, Indiana, Kentucky, West Virginia. There are still outbreaks of cyclosporiasis in 29 other states, at least 29 other states, and we don't know, or they don't know, how many of those are connected to the 5-state one, or how many of those outbreaks are maybe caused by another product that's not lettuce. So it's not just lettuce, it's not just Taco Bell, and it's not just Taylor Farms.
12: And Lena, I think what complicated things and confused people greatly was the weekend development that it was a false positive of the Taylor Farms lettuce sampling to begin with.
11: Right. And that's because I think FDA did a very poor job explaining what they did. This investigation is multifaceted. Most of the work when you do a foodborne outbreak investigation comes from detective work, interviewing people who've gotten sick, Where did you eat? Where was it? You interview all those people and you get a picture like, oh, in Michigan, 90% of the people who got sick ate at Taco Bell. So you look at Taco Bell and say, what did you serve? What were your ingredients? What was the supplier? They did that and they worked backwards. And that's where they landed on single source shredded lettuce from this farm in Mexico. But at the same time, FDA is sampling the stuff that's coming across the border in real time. So they sampled it and they tested it on Saturday, some shredded lettuce, and it turned out to be positive for cyclospora. And that is separate from all the investigation they were doing over for weeks and weeks, interviewing people, connecting the dots and figuring that out. So when that sample was tested, initially it was positive. Then they redid the lab work and checked it, and it came out to be false positive because this particular organism is very tricky and it's very hard to run the testing for it. Turned out to be a false positive. They told that to Taylor Farms. Taylor Farms misleadingly said that FDA had apologized. FDA did not apologize. They just said, hey, we tested this thing. It turns out to be a false positive. That does not in any way negate all the evidence that shows that the source of the sickness that in Taco Bell in these five states was that shredded iceberg lettuce. But it's not the ultimate final source, as Secretary Kennedy said. That's, we got weeks to go before they reach that conclusion.
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13: Accident cleanup continues on the outer loop of the Beltway between the Springfield Interchange and Van Dorn Street. Left and center lanes are blocked. Stay way over to the right on your way through Alexandria towards the Wilson Bridge. Northbound on I-95 before Lorton Road. Accident cleanup still tying up left and center lanes there. Tyson, 7123 Dulles Toll Road and the Beltway, incident free. Over in Montgomery County, you should find all of your lanes open on the Beltway through Silver Spring and Bethesda, and coming down 270 from Germantown and Rockville towards the lane divide. Laytonsville Woodfield Road remains closed because of standing water from last night's storms in the stretch between Brink Road and Warfield Road. I'm Robert Workman, your next traffic report in 10 minutes.
14: Tuesday, we were tracking areas of moderate to heavy rain, also tracking some strong thunderstorms, at times going severe. Well, here on this Wednesday, your best chance of some scattered storms will be after 2 p.m., mainly along and east of I-95 down through southern Maryland, too. So maybe a spotty shower this morning or a rumble of thunder. Temperatures will be at 69 to 78 degrees and more sunshine today, just shy of 90. I'm 7 News Chief Meteorologist Veronica Johnson in the First Alert Weather Center.
3: We're at 72 degrees, Reagan National, 71, checking the airports, BWI Marshall, this 3 a.m. hour on your Wednesday morning midweek, July 22nd. It's 70 straight up Dulles, 70 outside the WTLP studios. Good morning, welcome in. Glad you're with us here at WTLP. Thanks for taking the ride.
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3: Word coming this Wednesday morning, direct U.S. flights to Lebanon could potentially resume.
17: President Donald Trump says he'll allow American carriers to resume direct flights to Lebanon more than 40 years after the U.S. suspended that route. Trump is also pledging support for Lebanon following months of conflict between Israel and the Lebanese militant group Hezbollah. During a meeting with Lebanon's leader at the White House, Trump says,
18: We've done some things that I think the world will take notice. Again, it's been a very badly treated place and country, and we're going to have it properly treated and treated with respect that it deserves.
17: Trump made the flight announcement in a social media post following that meeting. Direct flights between the U.S. and Lebanon were suspended in 1985 by President Ronald Reagan's administration following the hijacking of TWA Flight 847. I'm Lisa Dwyer.
3: 911 calls released revealing this morning the scope of a family drowning recently, a tragedy in Ohio. Two children watching as their parents die, a total of five people in the end dying, trying to save a struggling swimmer, as we hear from ABC's Trevor Ault.
19: Harrowing 911 calls from a mass drowning in an Ohio river.
20: We're right here on the riverbank, and we think we see a floating body.
19: A driver reporting a young boy screaming for help moments after his parents died.
21: There was like a little baby. I think it was like a boy. He was like screaming, like crying, like, "Mama, mama."
3: Here at home, Montgomery County could soon have a brand new law aimed at trying to stop human trafficking. WTOP's Neil Augenstein with that.
22: It often occurs in businesses that appear perfectly legitimate until you look a little deeper.
23: Montgomery County Councilmember Dawn Lutke introduced the bill aimed at trying to stop people involved in human trafficking and prostitution from opening new establishments in Montgomery County. Since June 2024, police issued citations to 25 spas and charged 13 spa owners with felonies related to their operations.
22: Here's the problem. Some of the same individuals who end up getting cited and they shut down that particular business, they just pop up as a new LLC in a different part of the county.
23: The new bill would prohibit issuing a license if the owner or manager had been convicted of human trafficking or prostitution-related charges or had their licenses revoked. The public hearing will be on September 15th. Neil Augenstein, WTOP News.
3: Have you heard about this? Miami, apparently now the second most expensive city to live in the entire United States. News Nation's Blake Berman with that.
24: Data from the U.S. Bureau of Economic Analysis finds that the Miami metro area is now even more expensive than New York City. The report notes that prices for everyday items are up 36% since 2019 after that whole COVID rush down there to South Florida. Home prices have soared nearly 80% since the pandemic.
3: San Francisco remains the most expensive city in the U.S. New York City dropped to third most expensive. 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
25: The Nationals didn't get the win in Colorado, but they got a heck of a night from C.J. Abrams.
26: So he had a long drive right center field. Back on this one, Johnston to the track, looking up, and it is gone. Down to the Nationals bullpen. C.J. Abrams homers again, his third straight game with a two-run homer.
25: Dave Jagler on 1500 AM, and he coupled that 423-foot blast with a 434-footer to make it a four RBI night in defeat as the Nats lost a roller coaster 8-7 contest on Hunter Goodman's eighth inning home run off the 3-3 Clayton Beater. James Wood joined Abrams among the four Nationals with multiple hits on a night when it was the starting duo of Carson Palmquist and Miles Michaelis that gave up 7 of the 8 runs on 10 of Colorado's 12 hits. Quick turnaround to the rubber match at 3:10 with Cade Cavalli on the mound. The Orioles play a Wednesday doubleheader at Fenway Park that begins at 1:35 in a makeup of the Tuesday night rainout as Boston goes for a franchise record tying 15th straight win. The first World Cup on U.S. soil in 32 years got record-setting ratings as Fox says the World Cup final drew 38.9 million viewers with an average of 42.5 million from whistle to whistle and a peak of 51.69 million viewers, beating out the previous record for the most watched English-language soccer telecast in U.S. television history, set just a couple of weeks ago by the controversial U.S.-Belgium match. Fox also called it the most watched non-NFL telecast on any network since 2016. Rob Woodfork, WTOP Sports.
3: All right, thanks, Rob.
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3: 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Robert Workman's in the WTOP Traffic Center this early hour.
13: Dean, you want to be careful northbound on I-95 coming up across the Occoquan River. A little bit of a backup going up towards the accident scene between Route 1 and Lorton Road. Crews have been out there for a while. Traffic's only been getting by single file to the right and basically using the right shoulder to get past those accident vehicles under police direction. So starting to see some congestion now as you head north of 123. Past there, you're better to the Beltway. On the outer loop of the Beltway, though, in Alexandria, there's still accident cleanup between the Springfield Interchange and Van Dorn Street. Left and center lanes remain blocked. Stay over to the far right on your way over towards the Wilson Bridge. Interloop looks good going the other way, past 395 and up towards Tyson's. 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I'm Robert Workman. Your next traffic report in 10 minutes.
14: Temperatures this morning somewhere between 69 and 78 degrees, and it still is very muggy out there. Expect a humid early Wednesday afternoon. High temperature is 84 to 89 degrees, and we do have a chance to get some more scattered showers and storms today, mainly after 2 p.m. That's your highest chance getting into the early evening. In terms of Thursday, mostly sunny, lower humidity. High temperatures will range between 79 and 83 degrees. I'm 7 News Chief Meteorologist Veronica Johnson in the First Alert Weather Center.
3: Right now, we're at 70 degrees straight up in our nation's capital, where the time is 3:59.
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3: Good Wednesday morning, midweek, July 22nd. Welcome. I'm Dean Lane. Coming up this 4 a.m. hour on WTOP.
2: A family takes legal action after a bystander was shot near the White House.
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5: 1 month after a deadly crash, the search for a hit-and-run driver continues in Montgomery County. I'm Kate Ryan.
6: 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I'm Luke Lukert.
3: Ends on Wall Street at the closing bell Tuesday. The Dow finished up 385 points. The Nasdaq was up 329. Asian stocks trading lower across the board this morning. Good morning. Welcome in for the ride. 4 o'clock, the time now on WTOP.
7: From ABC News, I'm Chuck Sievertson. U.S. forces ended an 11th straight night of air attacks on Iran, says the U.S. military. Another reason why there's no oil tanker traffic through the Strait of Hormuz, a blockade not only by the U.S., but by Iran-backed rebels from Yemen, having an impact on one of the Strait's gateways, says ABC News Chief Global Affairs Correspondent Martha Raddatz in Jordan.
27: New concerns emerging in the critical Red Sea. Two oil tankers turning around after Iran-backed Houthi rebels threatened shipping traffic there. All of this spiking oil and gas prices.
7: Defense Secretary Hegseth on Capitol Hill pushing for over $80 billion more for the war. Republican Florida Congressman Carlos Ximenez.
28: We go back to that 60-day ceasefire, which allowed Iran to breathe. We had them on the ropes. We should have kept our pedal to the metal and continue. And then if they wanted to negotiate, fine, come to the negotiating table. But while we're negotiating, we're going to continue our operations until we come to some final agreement.
7: At the Hegseth hearing before the Senate Appropriations Committee, Washington State Democrat Patty Murray.
29: So here we are 5 months later. The strait is closed. The ceasefire hasn't just disintegrated. This war is now spiraling out of control again. The president is threatening escalation and war crimes and suggesting this could be another forever war.
7: Latest tracking on Tropical Storm Bertha has it skirting the Gulf Coast, heading for New Orleans and later Houston, filling sandbags in New Orleans. Torrential rain, flood warnings, and tornado watches affecting 85 million Americans from Louisville to the Northeast. The House Tuesday night passed a bill to fund the government through December 4th, six Democrats voting with the Republican majority. The bill will need 60 votes in the Senate to pass to avoid a government shutdown on September 30th. 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
3: WTOP at 4:02. Good Wednesday morning, midweek, July 22nd. Might see some spotty showers as we head towards daybreak, heavier later on. The high today, 82 to 87, 70 right now. Good morning to you. I'm Dean Lane. Topping the local stories we're following for you this morning, we begin the ride with an update now on an Army soldier who was injured in a shootout near the White House back in the spring. In May is when it happened, taking the first legal step now towards suing the Secret Service over this incident. WTOP's Mike Murillo on that story.
8: I was involved in a shooting near the White House on May 23rd alongside my sister and my father.
2: 25-year-old Army Private First Class Benjamin Del Real was visiting D.C. from Kansas over Memorial Day weekend when a man opened fire near a Secret Service checkpoint by the White House. Del Real was about 20 yards away from the gunman when he was shot in the abdomen, according to his attorney, his sister Sarah Del Real.
10: The moment that I saw Ben bleeding was undoubtedly the scariest moment of my life.
2: Attorney Joseph Murphy says Secret Service agents should have better accounted for innocent bystanders nearby before returning fire. Murphy says a new legal filing is their first step towards suing the Secret Service.
11: We haven't gotten any real definitive or substantive answers at all in terms of what occurred.
2: The Secret Service says it doesn't comment on pending litigation. Mike Murillo, WTOP News.
3: Maryland Governor Wes Moore and the state's Democratic lawmakers are setting the stage now for a special session of the state assembly. There will be only one item on the agenda, an amendment to the state's constitution that would allow legislators to redraw Maryland's congressional districts. Now, the aim here, we understand, is to replace the state's last remaining Republican congressman with a Democrat. Maryland Matters reporter Brian Sears telling WTOP this week there is really nothing the Republicans can do to stop that special session.
12: You have to remember that in Maryland, the legislature is controlled by a supermajority of Democrats in both the House and the Senate. So if Republicans were to not show up for special session at all, Democrats would still have, in theory, on paper, the votes that they need to put this measure before voters in November.
3: The Democrats' plan would not affect this year's midterm elections come this November. If Marylanders and Maryland voters approve the constitutional amendment on the table this year, it could lead to a redrawing of districts before the general election in 2028. Stay tuned. WTOP at 4:05. Scary moments at a soccer camp in Northwest D.C. as a six-year-old child nearly drowned this week. It happened on Monday, we're told, at the University of the District of Columbia Athletic Complex. We've learned this morning here at WTOP that counselors discovered the child apparently at the bottom of the swimming pool before the camp's head coach jumped in and pulled the child to safety. The coach started CPR, then DC Fire and EMS crews took over. The child was taken to Children's National Hospital and is said to be recovering this morning. It's 4:05 on your Wednesday morning. A month after a deadly hit-and-run crash, the victim's son in this case is making an emotional plea for answers in the case. Joining Montgomery County Police, asking for the public's help in identifying the driver who hit and killed his 61-year-old mother. WTOP's Kate Ryan with the latest.
5: Nate Tinbite says his 61-year-old mother, Hannah Wagayu, was an avid walker, and he still can't believe she's gone. Killed June 19th as she crossed a Silver Spring street.
16: She was run over, and then the driver fled, leaving her there in the road. It was a gruesome, senseless thing to do to another human being.
5: Montgomery County Police Sergeant Elijah Kinzer says there are traffic cameras in the area of Crestmore Drive and Colesville Road, but the image of most value came from a community member, and it shows a dark Lexus RX 350, likely a 2009 to 2014 model.
17: And to the driver, if you're listening, you've lived with this decision for a month, but so has Hannah's family.
5: At Montgomery County Police Headquarters, Kate Ryan, WTOP News.
3: WTOP Wednesday morning at 4:06. Turning now to a major development locally in the fight over a controversial power line project taking place in Loudoun County. The project is Dominion Energy's proposed Golden to Mars transmission line we've told you about here on WTOP. It is an 8-mile route designed to deliver power to growing data center demand near several different schools. In fact, now last week, Loudoun County school leaders gathered and asked state regulators to reconsider the approved route for this, citing concerns about its the line's proximity to students and school property. That request has now been denied this week. A lot of people have been against this, including the homeowner in Loudoun County.
0: That's Vicki Hugh, and she's been very vocal about it in several interviews, including this one with WJLA.
18: We feel we've been attacked by the power company, the multi-million dollars power corporation.
0: The reason that she's been so vocally opposed to this project is because it would essentially would run right through her backyard. And so she's one of many who have spoken out about this possibility. And essentially, as this project continues to move forward, a lot is at stake for her and several members of the Loudoun County community who live in the neighborhood near where all of this might unfold.
3: WTLP Scott Gelman Wednesday morning. The project is moving forward as approved, and opponents have few options now remaining. At this point, only an appeal to Virginia's Supreme Court could halt or alter the project. We'll keep you updated here at WTLP.
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3: Traffic and weather on the 8th. And good morning to Robert Workman, Wednesday in the WTLP Traffic Center.
13: Good morning, Dean. Northbound on I-95. Be careful coming up out of Woodbridge on the way up towards Lorton. Long-standing crash between Route 1 and Lorton Road has tied up multiple lanes for more than an hour. Stay over to the far right to get by there. Just see more emergency response, though, coming up through there. There might be a second crash in the backup north of the Occoquan River. So be alert through there and be prepared for some direction. I believe you're going to be able to get by to the right, but that could change as that rescue arrives on the scene. Up ahead, there's also still crash cleanup on the outer loop of the Beltway, leaving Springfield on the way over to Van Dorn Street. Left and center lanes are still blocked through there. Earlier problems on the Beltway north of town over in Silver Spring have been resolved, and no early issues reported down 270 from Germantown towards the lane divide. Selling your car? 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I'm Robert Workman, your next traffic report in 10 minutes.
3: Let's check that forecast with Veronica this morning on WTOP.
14: Tuesday, we were tracking areas of moderate to heavy rain, also tracking some strong thunderstorms, at times going severe. Well, here on this Wednesday, your best chance of some scattered storms will be after 2 p.m., mainly along and east of I-95 down through southern Maryland, too. So maybe a spotty shower this morning or a rumble of thunder. Temperatures will be at 69 to 78 degrees, and more sunshine today, just shy of 90. I'm 7 News Chief Meteorologist Veronica Johnson in the First Alert Weather Center.
3: Well, the region right now, we're at 71 degrees College Park, 70 Fairfax, 74 on the National Mall, 70 straight up and holding outside our WTLP studios. Traffic and weather brought to you this time around in the 4 a.m. hour on Wednesday morning by Long Fence. 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We check in now with John Wardock this morning on WTLP.
22: You could soon see more ketchup, mustard, and mac and cheese products at Walt Disney theme parks and on Disney cruises. Kraft Heinz and the Magic Kingdom have announced what they're calling a strategic alliance. The two companies are also expected to develop digital content and advertising using Disney characters. The major stock averages snapped a three-day losing streak Tuesday. The Dow Jones Industrial Average was up 385 points. The S&P 500 gained 65, and the NASDAQ rose 329 points. That was more than a 1% rise for the NASDAQ. And RTX of Arlington has extended a deal with the Navy. Its Raytheon division has won a $1.8 billion contract for some radar systems. John Wardock, WTOP News.
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3: D.C. leaders are blasting a proposal this week on Capitol Hill they say would strip the city of control of its own finances. Republican Congressman James Comer of Kentucky has introduced legislation on the table that would require Congress to approve any new tax or fee adopted by the district before it could actually take effect. D.C. Council Chair Phil Mendelson says it would be tying the city's hands, while Councilmember Robert White calls it just devastating, warning it could leave the district waiting on Congress to approve key budget decisions. The measure on the table heads to the House Now Oversight Committee as well on Wednesday this week. Today, later today, Ben Brash with CityCast joining WTOP about the chances of its passage in the end.
6: From the people I'm talking to, they say it's going to have a hard time getting through the Senate. But honestly, any infringement upon DC's autonomy really gets people riled up. And, you know, what's more personal than the way we structure our taxes, right? Our finances. If you hit someone in the pocket, it's pretty personal.
9: This is something that DC leaders deal with all the time. DC passes legislation and it goes to Congress for approval. So how would this be different?
6: Well, under the Home Rule Act, changes DC's tax code are passed by the council, go to Congress for a 30-day required congressional review period, and at that point, if Congress doesn't pass a disapproval resolution, DC legislation becomes law. And so this would flip the process and require an affirmative congressional action for the DC bill to become law, thus gumming up the works even further.
9: Right. So DC leaders would have to wait on congressional leaders specifically to approve it. Something interesting here, Ben, is that we're hearing from Councilmember Robert White. And the reason that is interesting is because he won the Democratic primary to become DC's next delegate in Congress, taking over that role for Eleanor Holmes Norton, who is stepping away. So we're hearing from Robert White. He is saying that this would be devastating. This gives us maybe a look into the future as to how the D.C. government might be fighting back against the Trump administration and Republicans in Congress. We're already seeing this clash, and Robert White is not even in that position yet.
6: Certainly. At the moment, Councilmember White, but, you know, presumptive, D.C. delegate Robert White is kind of wearing two hats right now. He agrees that this bill would be devastating, agrees with his fellow council members that this would be devastating. And, you know, again, kind of send things to Congress to die, which is, you know, what no one wants out of an elected body who's sending things to another elected body. Right. Because the people put them there in both instances. So indeed, this could kind of preview the tension that has been there for all of the former delegate Eleanor Holmes Norton's career. And he is now picking up the baton. It's a tough job. No doubt about it.
9: Yeah, that's a heavy lift, that job, because you literally have no representation around you and you are just taking on that responsibility, fighting for DC's autonomy, and he'll be trying to do that. What do you think about this hearing that's about to happen on this particular piece of legislation? This is happening in front of the House Oversight Committee. Do you think that there will be some debate that will actually happen, or will this fly under the radar because it may not pass all the way through the Senate? How do you expect it to play out in that hearing?
6: I would never bet for or against anything that a member of Congress is going to do these days, but I will tell you that there could be sparks. I mean, you know, we now have more kindling, as it were, between Chair Mendelson's letter and Councilmember Robert White coming out against this. We have, you know, other members of the DC Council as well. So I think that folks who did this full well knew when they prioritized this bill. It's hard to do anything in Congress. And by the way, James Comer is the chair of that committee where this is going to be heard, the Oversight Committee. So, you know, this is him fast-tracking the bill to bring it up. And so why spend political capital if you have no strategy around it would be my question.
9: This is from Republican Congressman James Comer of Kentucky, but he's likely not the only Republican who supports this. For the Republicans who are in support of this and pushing for this, what are they saying?
6: They are saying his district is 425 miles away at its edge from D.C. But James Comer, Representative Comer, is saying we need to do this to protect D.C. from these, quote, radical D.C. socialists who are coming into office and trying to pass these new taxes, of which he's mentioned two specifically.
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13: Two crashes now northbound on I-95 between the Purple R Bridge at the Occoquan River and Lorton Road. First one you're going to see is along the right side of the roadway, and then up ahead just after the on-ramp from Route 1. That one's been tying up the left and center lanes for more than an hour, so it's a little bit of a zigzag through there. But follow direction and you'll be able to get by on your way up towards Lorton Road. It's starting to slow down, though, just north of the Purple Heart Bridge. Crash on the outer loop of the Beltway between the Springfield Interchange and Van Dorn Street just cleared away, so those lanes are all open. Downtown Anacostia and Potomac River bridges running without incident. I'm Robert Workman, your next traffic report in 10 minutes.
14: Some showers this morning early on, maybe even a rumble of thunder, but overall, our heavy weather will return after 2 p.m., your Wednesday afternoon and evening. Could see some scattered thunderstorms and a few on the stronger, maybe even severe side down through southern Maryland, the highest threat of severe weather. Temperatures today will start out somewhere between 69 and 78 degrees, a high temperature of 84 to 89 degrees. I'm 7 News Chief Meteorologist Veronica Johnson in the First Alert Weather Center.
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3: It's a dangerous trend on Metro these days, people hopping down onto the tracks. It actually happens much more than you may think. Now Metro plans to install platform barriers and safety doors on its busiest rail line. More on that and where we're going with this from WTOP's Luke Luker.
10: The proposal includes adding primarily glass barriers and doors that would stand roughly 5.5 feet tall that you would walk through as you hop aboard a Red Line train. They have chosen partial barriers rather than fully enclosed in order to more easily retrofit their stations and preserve the historic architecture at Metro. They say riders getting onto the tracks is a constant problem for the system. In 2026 alone, they have seen over 80 people trespass onto the tracks. 10 people have already died this year. Generally, they see a trespasser about every 3 days. Beyond the obvious safety concerns, they believe these people on the tracks cause significant disruptions for riders and that platform screen doors will provide a more efficient Metro rail. No details on when the barriers and doors will be added to the Red Line stations, but they are not expected
2: before 2028. At Metro Center, Luke Luger, WTOP News.
3: Now, most transit-oriented development projects are centered around metro stations these days inside the Beltway. But in Bowie, a new vision is apparently taking shape this week. WTOP's John Doman on that tells us this morning it aims to transform the Mark station next to Bowie State University.
11: They're mostly drab parking lots today, but nearly 100 acres of state and county land on both sides of the tracks here will soon be the home of new businesses and as many as 400 new housing units.
12: We hope that it will provide housing for our students, especially for our graduate students who need more apartment-style housing, but also we hope it will serve the community.
11: Aminta Brose, the president of Bowie State.
12: What we have is a great opportunity for us to do even more with our communities.
15: But the greatest impact won't be measured in dollars alone.
11: Lieutenant Governor Aruna Miller was on hand with County Executive Aisha Braveboy to celebrate the possibilities that this transit-oriented development will have on the campus and the surrounding areas.
16: This is going to be a tremendous economic empowerment development.
15: Marylanders will have more time for family, more time for life.
11: At Bowie State, John Dome in WTOP News.
3: Locally, most people in Northern Virginia get electricity from Dominion Energy, right? But a proposed $67 billion merger between Dominion and Florida-based NextEra is raising concerns among lawmakers this morning, consumer advocates as well as regulators. The deal on the table we're talking about would create the nation's largest electric utility, and how two Republican state lawmakers on this issue are now urging Virginia's Governor Abigail Spanberger to call a special session of the General Assembly to examine its potential impact on Virginia customers and energy policy.
21: Senator David Suderlein and Delegate Joe McNamara out of the Roanoke County area sent this letter to the governor today, asking her for this special session. And it's not the first time that we've heard these concerns about the timing. The SEC has a total of 6 months to consider this merger in front of them. And many lawmakers for months have been saying that this is not long enough. So they're calling for this so that the lawmakers can vote to give an extension of that 6 months to give the SEC more time to review this merger. No response from the governor specifically on this letter yet, but back when the budget was still being worked out here in Virginia, there was a House version of the budget that had some budget language about allowing the General Assembly to do just this, to be able to extend the time. But as we know, that's not the final version of the budget that came out of all of those discussions. And the governor did support that House version as a whole. So I would assume that she supported that portion of the budget as well.
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29: On a night the Nationals' bullpen was actually steady after rough outings by opener Carson Palmquist and then Miles Michaelis, there was one letdown to lose a back-and-forth game to the worst team in baseball.
30: Swing a fly ball left field. Back in this one, Lyle to the warning track at the wall. It's gone! And the Rockies lead 8-7. Home run number 31 for Goodman breaks the tie here in the bottom of the eighth.
29: And that is Dave Jagler with a call on what ended up the final score on 1500 AM, handing the loss to Clayton Beter in relief. C.J. Abrams twice hit two-run homers to give the Nats a two-run lead. His fellow All-Star James Wood joined him among four Nationals with multiple hits on the night. So the Nats can still win the series by taking the 3-10 getaway game with Cade Cavalli starting. The Orioles had an impromptu night off because of the inclement weather in Boston, so the O's and Red Sox play a doubleheader starting at 1:35. WNBA All-Star Weekend in Chicago will feature local product AZ Fudd taking part in the three-point shooting contest Friday nights, making this the fourth rookie in league history to compete in the showcase event. She joins the Mystic Sonia Citron last year, Kelsey Mitchell, and Ryan Howard, who is taking part in the event this year as well. A first on the men's side, the Naismith Basketball Hall of Fame has made Stephen Curry the first active player to be honored with a dedicated exhibit in the Hoops Museum's nearly 75-year history. The exhibit titled Stephen Curry Beyond the Arc will be open to the public starting Friday. Rob Woodfork, WTOP Sports.
3: All righty, thanks, Rob. As always, coming up next half hour on WTOP, this early Wednesday morning for you.
0: Lawmakers press the defense secretary about the war with Iran.
1: You, sir, are the failure.
0: I'm Mitchell Miller, today on The Hill.
3: Plus,
4: what this county's considering to reduce human trafficking. I'm Neil Augenstein.
5: What does it mean to give 100%? 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We will always give 100% to accelerate victory over cancer.
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3: WTOP Wednesday morning at 4:28. Good morning. Traffic and weather on WTOP.
13: Early delays northbound on I-95, just north of the Purple Heart Bridge, heading up towards Lorton. You'll see some VDOT activity over on the right shoulder first, then accident cleanup blocking the left and center lanes as you head north of the Route 1 on-ramp. So be prepared to move all the way over to the right. In fact, you may, under police direction, have to use the shoulder in order to get by through there. It's going to cost you a couple of minutes. Then you should be A-OK up towards Springfield. Earlier crash on the outer loop of the Beltway between Springfield and Van Dorn Street is all gone. Downtown, we're okay across the Anacostia and Potomac River bridges. No early morning issues into Northeast off the BW Parkway and Route 50, headed for New York Avenue and Kenilworth Avenue. I'm Robert Workman, your next traffic report in 10 minutes.
3: Let's check that forecast with Veronica this morning on WTOP.
14: Some showers this morning early on, maybe even a rumble of thunder, but overall, our heavy weather will return after 2 p.m., your Wednesday afternoon and evening. Could see some scattered thunderstorms and a few on the stronger, maybe even severe side down through southern Maryland, the highest threat of severe weather. Temperatures today will start out somewhere between 69 and 78 degrees, a high temperature of 84 to 89 degrees. I'm 7 News Chief Meteorologist Veronica Johnson in the First Alert Weather Center.
3: Right now we're at 71 Rockville, 70 Ashburn, 75 Fort Washington, 70 straight up and holding outside the WTOP studios this check.
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3: Good Wednesday morning, midweek, July 22nd. Welcome in for the ride. Glad you're with us this 4 a.m. hour. I'm Dean Lane. Teddy Gelman is our producer. Our top stories on WTOP this half hour. We begin with an update on the war in Iran to let you know where we stand as you rise with us this early morning. As diplomatic efforts to revive a collapsed ceasefire struggle to gain traction this morning, Pakistan is trying, we're told, as we speak, to broker talks between the U.S. and Iran on this issue, hosting Iran's interior minister for meetings with top government and military leaders. But President Donald Trump signals of late little interest in negotiations, at least not right now. Three American service members have been killed in recent days.
2: Iran has found ways to retaliate with lethal results. Retired Jordanian General Qasid Mahmoud fears if both sides can't broker a deal soon, the worst is yet to come. The Iranians have advanced missile technology, he said, developing techniques and capacities to extend their reach, combining with drones to overwhelm radar defenses. In the weeks leading up to the attacks that left three U.S. soldiers dead and another still listed as missing, dozens of American troops suffered injuries across the Middle East. In a statement to CBS News, Chief Pentagon spokesman Sean Parnell confirmed that almost 100 people were deemed to have had some degree of injury, 96% of whom have returned to duty. The vast majority of injuries experienced were minor concussions.
3: That is CBS News senior national security correspondent Charlie Daga the Wednesday morning. In the meantime, the U.S. military has confirmed this morning that 28-year-old Sergeant Angel S. Rappersett of New York is believed to have died following Friday's attack on a base in Jordan. WTOP at 4:33.
6: I'm J.J. Green. The president posted on Truth Social a list of relatively recent American military conflicts, the lengths of the conflicts, and the American military death tolls. Afghanistan war, he said, 20 years, 2,000 dead. Iraq, 9 years, 4,600 dead. Vietnam, 19 years, 5 months, 58,220 dead. Korean War, 3 years, 1 month, 36,574 dead. Venezuelan War, 1 day, 0 dead. Iran, military conflict, 4 months, 18 dead. It's unclear why he did that, but it may be to address something he's pointed to in the past. The Iran war hasn't gone on very long, the death toll is very low, and he's not happy about the criticism he's getting. Military sources say this is concerning because the president has made it clear he's not interested in peace talks right now, only revenge. And that's happening as Iran and its proxies are ramping up for a full-scale, multi-front conflict.
3: WTOP National Security Correspondent J.J. Green Wednesday morning at 4:34. Now we turn to Defense Secretary Pete Hegseth making his latest argument Tuesday on the Hill for additional funding for the war with Iran and receiving a lot of pushback at the same time we hear from Senate Democrats. WTOP Capitol Hill Correspondent Mitchell Miller Wednesday morning today on the Hill.
7: The Strait of Hormuz is closed. Gas prices today in the United States again spiked above $4 a gallon.
0: Maryland Senator Chris Van Hollen, like many Democrats on the Senate Appropriations Committee, are skeptical of the Trump administration's claims it's winning the war. Van Hollen asked the defense secretary what victory would look like.
10: You asked me what the overarching objective is, and I would say ensuring Iran never has a nuclear weapon. That's been clear from the president from day one.
0: But Van Hollen says that hasn't been achieved.
7: Clearly, that is not the case based on your testimony today.
0: The administration is seeking approval of a supplemental budget request that includes more than $60 billion related to the war with Iran. On Capitol Hill, Mitchell Miller, WTOP News.
3: WTOP at 4:35. President Trump has signed off on an agreement recently with Saudi Arabia that could potentially allow the country to enrich uranium. The new deal we're looking at here would last 30 years and would also involve U.S. companies. The deal could allow for the building of a uranium enrichment facility in Saudi Arabia following a joint U.S.-Saudi study. Now, the agreement here is expected to be announced formally, publicly, later this week. Several news outlets are also reporting that the deal will be submitted to Congress for review. D.C. leaders are blasting a proposal on Capitol Hill they say would strip the city of control over its own finances. Republican Congressman James Comer of Kentucky has introduced legislation that would require Congress to approve any new tax or fee adopted by the district before it could take effect. D.C. leaders are warning this morning it could leave the district waiting on Congress to approve key budget decisions for this area. CityCast D.C. reporter Ben Brash telling WTOP this proposal would stand D.C.'s current relationship with Congress on its head.
12: Under the Home Rule Act, changes D.C.'s tax code are passed by the council, go to Congress for a 30-day required congressional review period. And at that point, if Congress doesn't pass a disapproval resolution, D.C. legislation becomes law. And so this would flip the process and require an affirmative congressional action for the D.C. bill to become law, thus gumming up the works even further.
3: While the measure heads to the House Oversight Committee today, this Wednesday, Brash says his reporting indicates it may never make it through the Senate to become law. Stay tuned.
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20: 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An 11th night of air attacks on Iran wrapped

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1: And 20 seconds. Thanks for taking the 4 a.m. hour ride with us. 4:38, the time to be exact. Traffic and weather on the 8th. Good morning, Wednesday, to Robert Workman at the WTOP Traffic Center with us.
2: Good morning, Dean. Two problems northbound on I-95 mean early delays coming up across the Purple Heart Bridge at the Occoquan River. First thing you're going to see is an accident along the right side after the exit for Route 1. Fire trucks are in the right lane there. Then you need to move back over to the far right. In fact, you may only get by on the right shoulder past the long-standing crash between the Route 1 on-ramp and Lorton Road. So basically a zigzag through there, and delays begin back just north of 123 coming up across the Occoquan River. Route 1 is an alternate route, but taking Route 1 to get back onto 95 would put you back in some of those delays, so I wouldn't advise that. 95 looks okay up into Springfield. Montgomery County, we're okay on the Beltway and 270. We still have issues from last night's storms in Laytonsville. Woodfield Road closed in both directions between Brink Road and Warfield Road. They've got standing water there, and looks like there's also damage to the pavement, so that may not reopen in time for the rush hour. I'm Robert Workman, your next traffic report in 10 minutes.
1: 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Here now, 7 News First Alert Chief Meteorologist Veronica Johnson, who says you'll need that umbrella today.
3: Temperatures this morning somewhere between 69 and 78 degrees, and it still is very muggy out there. Expect a humid early Wednesday afternoon. High temperature is 84 to 89 degrees. And we do have a chance to get some more scattered showers and storms today, mainly after 2 p.m. That's your highest chance getting into the early evening. In terms of Thursday, mostly sunny, lower humidity. High temperatures will range between 79 and 83 degrees. I'm 7 News Chief Meteorologist Veronica Johnson in the First Alert Weather Center.
1: We're 71 in Manassas, 73 Metro Center, 69 this morning in Frederick, 70 outside the WTOP studios, where the time now on WTOP is 4:40. On WTOP, of course, we bring you money news at 10 and 40.
4: It's been part of the Georgetown landscape for decades. Now the Pizzeria Paradiso on M Street is closing after 28 years, unable to come to terms on a new lease. Washingtonian says the restaurant is saying goodbye with a special party this Sunday. The chain will continue to have locations in Crystal City, DuPont Circle, Hyattsville, and Spring Valley. Hasbro is seeing growth in its digital gaming division thanks to more adults and teens playing games like Dungeons & Dragons. On Wall Street Tuesday, the Dow Jones Industrial Average up 385 points, the S&P added 65, the NASDAQ was up 329 points. And how is Southwest Airlines doing with high fuel prices? We should find out Wednesday when the carrier has an update for investors. John Werdock, WTOP News.
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1: In health-related news, more cases of that parasite being reported every single day as the investigation into the cause of the nationwide outbreak goes on. Now, the parasite contaminates food. People affected are left with serious gastrointestinal symptoms. An update now for where we stand this early morning from ABC News correspondent Elizabeth Schulze.
8: The FDA is racing to identify any other restaurants or retailers affected by this growing outbreak. Michigan is now reporting more than 6,000 cyclosporiasis cases causing severe upset stomach. That's up by 1,000 since Friday. Typically, the state sees less than 50 infections per year. Despite one false positive test on a sample of Taylor Farms lettuce, the FDA insists that its investigation made clear that a large cluster of cases is linked to Taylor Farms ice lettuce from central Mexico. The company has now voluntarily recalled nearly three dozen of its iceberg lettuce products in 27 states, saying that we are no longer sourcing iceberg lettuce grown in central Mexico for the remainder of the growing season. And it adds that it has experts on site investigating all potential sources of contamination. This recall does include market side brand lettuce sold at Walmart, which tell us that it took immediate steps to

0: remove these products from shelves. Jack in the Box and Taco Bell also say that they have removed all affected lettuce. And Sysco and U.S. Foods, which distribute food to schools and hospitals, tell us that they have stopped deliveries too. Health officials do expect that we will continue to see cases going up. It can take up to 2 weeks for those symptoms to show up.
1: ABC News correspondent Elizabeth Schulze this morning on WTOP. Montgomery County is taking a new approach in an effort to crack down on sex trafficking. County leaders on this issue turning their attention, we understand this morning, to spas that investigators say can sometimes be fronts for illegal activity. More on that from WTOP's Neil Augenstein this morning.
2: It can be hard to spot where human trafficking takes place.
3: Doesn't always occur or look the way people expect it to.
2: Councilmember Dawn Lutke says in the past year, police have dramatically increased enforcement at illicit spas and Body Works establishments.
3: Police issued 40 civil citations to 25 spas and charged 13 spa owners with felony offenses related to illegal operations.
2: She says the problem is the same people close one business and pop up behind another LLC
3: in a different part of the county and apply for another license, and the cycle starts over again.
2: Her bill would prohibit issuing a license if the owner or manager has been convicted of trafficking or prostitution or had a prior license revoked. A public hearing on the bill will be held September 15th. Neil Augenstein, WTOP News.
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1: Big development this morning in the project locally in Loudoun County that involves electric lines near schools. We've been telling you here at WTOP for some time now, for weeks, about the Dominion Energy Golden to Mars Transmission Line Project, as it's known. It is longer than 8 miles and designed to power data centers near several different schools. Last week, school officials to this end asked the state to reconsider the proposed route on the table that's been approved now. That request was denied. So the project is moving ahead, and only Virginia's Supreme Court can intervene now to change things. WTOP's Scott Gelman with the latest.
7: Well, this is the Golden to Mars Transmission Line Project. It is over 8 miles long. It would bring 180-plus foot towers, in some cases, in backyards, near schools, and Dominion, Loudoun County Public Schools, Loudoun County itself, all filed to delay any kind of ruling in this project to the State Corporation Commission, which again is that entity that oversees all of this. And they flat out said no, a really remarkable ruling, even Dominion saying, let's work this out, let's take some time. And the answer to that was no. And as recently as last week, there were parents lining up to express concerns at a public school board meeting and hearing about this project.
8: By refusing to hand over school property, you showed that safety of our school at Rock Ridge and Rosalie Elementary matters more than corporate timelines. However, now that the SEC has advanced Route 3A, putting our neighborhoods at risk and bringing 180-foot transmission towers near Rosalie, we need to act before the July 20th deadline.
7: In its ruling, which came last night, the State Corporation Commission says this project cannot be delayed because any further delay, quote, unreasonably jeopardizes the provision of reliable electric services in Virginia. And again, all of the controversy with this particular project running near schools through neighborhoods, but it's moving forward.
9: And there is one Loudoun homeowner who's been very vocal about this project. What's the latest on that, Scott?
7: Yeah, that's Vicki Hugh, and she's been very vocal about it in several interviews, including this one with WJLA.
10: We feel we've been attacked by the power company, the multi-million dollars power corporation.
7: The reason that she's been so vocally opposed to this project is because it would essentially would run right through her backyard. And so she's one of many who have spoken out about this possibility. And essentially, as this project continues to move forward, a lot is at stake for her and several members of the Loudoun County community who live in the neighborhood near where all of this might unfold.
11: So opposition-wise, what card do those opposed to this have left, if anything?
7: It's essentially an appeal to the Virginia Supreme Court, which is where all of this could go. In a filing, the possibility is left open to essentially appeal this ruling for a delay. The state says no delay. This could be escalated to Virginia's state Supreme Court. But again, a lot of back and forth with this project because there were two proposals and one went near schools, you may remember, and then the other one went through a neighborhood, and then the neighborhood said, we're going to gift the school some property so that now they both go through schools. And all of this really boils down to what Dominion says is a need for the increased, to address the increased power demand. Data centers are a part of it. There are also some other things that they've shared, but really significant here because not only is this now moving forward, but it's moving forward despite the energy company that is behind the project saying, actually, let's just work this all out before we move forward.
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12: Early delays northbound on I-95 coming up through Woodbridge across the Purple Heart Bridge on the way up towards Lorton. First thing you'll see is an accident along the right side of the roadway just after the exit for Route 1. Then another accident that's been there since before 2 a.m. between Route 1 and Lorton Road, and that's blocking the left and the center lane, so you have to move left and then back over to the right to get past both of the issues on northbound I-95. Beltway north of town looks good through College Park and Silver Spring. In Laytonsville, 124 Woodfield Road remains closed because of standing water between Warfield Road and Brink Road. Looks like there's also some damage to the pavement there. I'm Robert Workman. Your next traffic report in 10 minutes.
13: Temperatures this morning somewhere between 69 and 78 degrees, and it still is very muggy out there. Expect a humid early Wednesday afternoon. High temperatures 84 to 89 degrees. And we do have a chance to get some more scattered showers and storms today, mainly after 2 p.m. That's your highest chance getting into the early evening. In terms of Thursday, mostly sunny, lower humidity. High temperatures will range between 79 and 83 degrees. I'm 7 News Chief Meteorologist Veronica Johnson in the First Alert Weather Center.
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6: 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Here.
1: A major U.S. power grid operator is warning that it is considering rolling blackouts across more than a dozen different states. News Nation's Blake Berman reports this morning Wednesday it could impact about 20 million Americans.
19: Southwest Power Pole blaming heat wave causing it to use operating reserves to prevent widespread outages across 14 states from North Dakota all the way down to parts of Texas. The alert coming just weeks after the Department of Energy had to issue emergency orders to keep the lights on in the Mid-Atlantic after the grid faced similar heat wave-induced strain.
1: Grid operators will order controlled blackouts to prevent outages, we're told, from cascading across a wider area. Stay tuned. An alarming attack in Greece. Two Americans, a husband and wife, stabbed and wounded near the Acropolis. Here's ABC News Chief International Correspondent James Longman this morning Wednesday with details on that.
20: Two American tourists are recovering in the hospital after a random attack near the famed Acropolis in Athens. Just after the gates opened at 8 a.m. local time, a Greek-American couple, a 53-year-old man and his 48-year-old wife, were stabbed.
21: We just heard people screaming and a crowd running away. So we obviously took cover.
20: The man is understood to have lost a lot of blood with wounds to his arm, and his wife sustained minor leg injuries, but both are in a stable condition in the hospital.
1: Police say the suspect in the case had been out in the street brandishing a knife, and he is now in custody this morning. He's described as a 60-year-old man with severe psychological problems. 911 calls released reveal the scope of a family drowning incident, a tragedy in Ohio recently. Two children watching as their parents die. A total of five people in all actually dying, trying to save a struggling swimmer. ABC's Trevor Ault with more.
0: Police say Sunday evening, a group was fishing in the Scioto River just north of Columbus when one of the adults dove into that river and started to struggle. Two children left on shore, both under 10 years old. They saw that heartbreaking struggle as their mother and father jumped in to help.
1: Authorities say two people then went in to try to save them, and those people also started to struggle in the river. Three people were hospitalized with minor injuries after a school bus carrying students from locally, the Maryland School for the Blind, apparently slammed into a building in Parkville on Tuesday afternoon is when it happened. Baltimore County Police say this morning the crash happened on Harford Road near Taylor Avenue, shutting down the busy intersection for a time. The bus driver, one child, and another adult were taken to the hospital while at least eight others were treated at the scene. Authorities say this morning another vehicle was involved. The crash comes just days after a separate MTA bus wreck in Pikesville injured more than 30 people. Maryland couple has been arrested after investigators say a four-year-old child was discovered locked inside a closet. WTOP's Alan Etter.
18: St. Mary's County deputies responded on Monday for the report of child abuse in a situation a caller described on Roe Ranch Lane in Callaway, Maryland.
22: They located a closet door in a bedroom that was secured by a bungee cord.
18: Alisa Cassis is with the sheriff's office.
22: When they opened the door, they found a four-year-old child. That child was taken for medical evaluation.
18: And that child's condition is unknown.
22: The closet was in deplorable conditions. There was no light in that closet, and they did not observe any edible food.
18: The child's 28-year-old mother, identified as Kaylin Nicole Moore, and her 27-year-old boyfriend, James Earl Stone, were arrested and charged with child abuse and seven counts of child neglect. There were four other children in the home, but none of them were hurt. Alan Etter, WTOP News.
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23: The Nationals didn't get the win in Colorado, but they got a heck of a night from C.J. Abrams.
24: So he had a long drive right center field. Back on this one, Johnston to the track, looking up, and it is gone. Down to the Nationals bullpen. C.J. Abrams homers again, his third straight game with a two-run homer.
23: Dave Jagler on 1500 AM, and he coupled that 423-foot blast with a 434-footer to make it a four RBI night in defeat as the Nats lost a roller coaster 8-7 contest on Hunter Goodman's eighth inning home run off the 3-3 Clayton Beater. James Wood joined Abrams among the four Nationals with multiple hits on a night when it was the starting duo of Carson Palmquist and Miles Michaelis that gave up seven of the eight runs on 10 of Colorado's 12 hits. Quick turnaround to the rubber match at 3:10 with Cade Cavalli on the mound. The Orioles play a Wednesday doubleheader at Fenway Park that begins at 1:35 in a makeup of the Tuesday night rainout as Boston goes for a franchise record time 15th straight win. The first World Cup on U.S. soil in 32 years got record-setting ratings as Fox says the World Cup final drew 38.9 million viewers with an average of 42.5 million from whistle to whistle and a peak of 51.69 million viewers, beating out the previous record for the most watched English-language soccer telecast in U.S. television history, set just a couple of weeks ago by the controversial U.S.-Belgium match. Fox also called it the most watched non-NFL telecast on any network since 2016. Rob Woodfork, WTOP Sports.
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1: 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Robert Workman's in the WTOP Traffic Center.
12: Early delays northbound on I-95 going across the Purple Heart Bridge up to a crash between Route 1 and Lorton Road. It's been tying up lanes since before 2 o'clock this morning. Stay over to the far right in order to get by. Follow police directions. It's going to cost you a few minutes. After that, you should be okay up towards Springfield in Montgomery County. Still have 124 Woodfield Road closed because of standing water. Closed both ways between Warfield Road and Brink Road. 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I'm Robert Workman. Your next traffic report in 10 minutes.
13: Tuesday, we were tracking areas of moderate to heavy rain. Also tracking some strong thunderstorms, at times going severe. Well, here on this Wednesday, your best chance of some scattered storms will be after 2 p.m., mainly along and east of I-95 down through southern Maryland, too. So maybe a spotty shower this morning or a rumble of thunder. Temperatures will be at 69 to 78 degrees. And more sunshine today, just shy of 90. I'm 7 News Chief Meteorologist Veronica Johnson in the First Alert Weather Center.
1: 71 degrees in our nation's capital at 4:59. 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
1: Wednesday morning, July 22nd. I'm Dean Lane. Coming up this 5 a.m. hour, the House passes a bill aimed at avoiding a government shutdown before the election. D.C.'s budget autonomy is being targeted by Congress. A big hearing on the Hill today on that issue.
7: Calling for more time to review a merger that could impact your wallet. I'm Scott Gelman.
1: Wall Street begins on an up note. At the closing bell, the Dow was up 385. 5 o'clock.
13: From ABC News, I'm Sherry Preston. Another night of American bombing in Iran and another night of Iranian attacks on countries in the Middle East. Secretary of State Marco Rubio speaking at a meeting with Southeast Asian allies about the possibility of peace talks.
4: The problem we're having right now is that they're not serious about talks. If they're serious, we're serious. If they're not, then we will do what is necessary to protect that, our interests, and also the interests of our allies.
13: More from ABC's Karen Hua in Washington.
5: Signs of an escalation after the president yesterday issued a new threat to strike Pickaxe Mountain, a fortified site buried near one of Iran's main nuclear enrichment facilities. Iran's military warning, any strike on its nuclear sites makes every U.S. interest in the region a target.
13: President Trump this morning will attend the dignified transfer of the remains of soldiers killed in the Middle East. Cleanup today along a wide swath of the Northeast after a string of strong storms.
8: Large trees falling on homes and crushing cars in New York. North of the city, vehicles completely underwater. People forced to climb onto their cars' roofs to reach higher ground. The severe weather triggering more than 2,500 flight cancellations and over 7,000 delays, with ground stops issued at major airports from the D.C. area to Boston.
13: ABC's Hannah Battah. Later tonight or early tomorrow, Tropical Storm Bertha could hit Louisiana. Days after accusing China of hacking American election systems and stealing voter roll information, President Trump was asked if there will be any consequences.
9: Well, we're going to talk to him about it. It took place a long time ago. I think China is maybe a little bit different today than it was then.
13: New Jersey now blames a software problem for allowing about 6,000 non-citizens to be added to its voter rolls. OpenAI now says a couple of its artificial intelligence models went rogue, breaking out of what was supposed to be a closed system and hacking into another company. They did it all on their own. 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
23: It's 5:02 on Wednesday, July 22nd. We're at 71 degrees, warm and humid now. Storms could pop up again today, highs in the mid-80s. Good morning, I'm John Aaron.
10: I'm John Dome, and our top local story here, the successes of Democratic Socialists in D.C. and a number of other parts of the country is not going unnoticed by both the White House and Republicans on Capitol Hill. And today, the Republican chair of the House Oversight Committee, James Comer of Kentucky, is introducing legislation that would further limit D.C.'s ability to set its own budget. CityCast D.C. local politics reporter Ben Brash tells us that Comer's move is a direct reaction to the rise of Janice Lewis George, who President Trump has called a communist. and vows to block her progressive agenda.
0: James Comer is saying we need to do this to protect D.C. from these, quote, radical D.C. socialists who are coming into office and trying to pass these new taxes.
10: Under the new legislation being proposed, the district would need to get the express permission of Congress for each and every new tax or fee that D.C.'s government approves. D.C. Council Chairman Phil Mendelson calls it disappointing and says the bill would paralyze the city's tax code and reinsert Congress into the minutiae of city affairs.
6: A proposed merger here would create one of the world's largest power companies. WTOP Scott Gelman says Virginia lawmakers want more time to review it.
11: Virginia's State Corporation Commission can take up to 6 months to review Dominion's merger with NextEra Energy. But lawmakers, including Senate Majority Leader Scott Surivel, want to double that.
15: We heard from a national utility merger expert who said that 6 months is not nearly enough time to consider a $60 billion merger.
11: Either the governor or lawmakers would have to call a special session to give them more time.
17: This acquisition would impact every Virginian and the rates that they pay for electricity. Politicians and others need time to look at this.
11: Brennan Gilmore is executive director of the group Clean Virginia. They're arguing the deal can't move forward because key questions haven't been answered.
17: People are having a hard time paying their electric bill as it is. If this acquisition goes forward, it looks like bills will be even higher.
11: Dominion, though, says there will be bill credits after closing, and the deal would help them address an increasing demand for power. Scott Gelman, WTOP News.
10: Now, the Prince George's County Council just approved a data center moratorium, but that doesn't mean the council's completely opposed to the idea of data centers in the county. In fact, the planning board set to consider a bill tomorrow that would specifically allow data centers that meet certain conditions in rural, agricultural, and residential zones, mainly in the northern and southern parts of the county. More bills regarding data center zoning in the county are also in the works. Now, while it's up to the planning board to vote on advancing the zoning changes that are going to be discussed tomorrow, the recommendation from planning board staff is to reject this particular measure.
6: The quick actions of two St. Mary's County Sheriff's Office deputies helped save a missing 9-year-old with autism. WTOP's Mike Murillo reports it happened after the child was seen in the water on Friday.
19: I think that might be him.
20: That's the sound of a body camera as deputies searching for a missing child with autism in the Hollywood area spot him in a nearby river. Deputy Matthew Camp would jump into the water and swim to the boy.
19: He made a split-second decision to take off his equipment, to take his wallet out of his pocket. He jumped in the water with his hat on. And I don't think that that's training. I think that that is intrinsically who he is as a human being, just seeing a situation that he could help with and responding quickly to it.
20: Deputy Madison DeVries would coordinate the rescue from the shore. All the actions last Friday making Sheriff Steve Hall one proud sheriff.
21: I don't think there's anything more beautiful in the world than law enforcement done right.
28: Hey, buddy.
19: 424 Mary's 436, got him.
20: Mike Murillo, WTOP News.
6: You can see video of that rescue at WTOP.com.
10: American University's interim president just completed a challenging bike ride in south central France, and the goal was to raise scholarship money for students. More from WTOP's Alan Etter.
29: He's going the distance.
30: I love biking. I've been biking for years.
31: David Marchik has been interim president of AU for 22 days, and he got the job right when this bike ride was supposed to happen.
30: I had planned as a bucket list trip to bike some of the Tour de France routes and then realized that I was going to be on vacation in the first week of my presidency, and I didn't want to cancel. So I thought, let's turn this into a fundraiser to help students.
31: And that's what he did, raising about $172,000 for student scholarships for more than 250 donors in 40 states. On social media, using the hashtag Summit for Scholarships, Marchik was able to raise awareness while grinding through the Pyrenees Mountains for a week, the equivalent of climbing Mount Everest. Not bad for a 60-year-old. Alan Etter, WTOP News.
6: And coming up,
32: 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I'm John Werdahl.
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10: Time for traffic and weather. We go to Rita Kessler here. Good morning, Rita.
7: Good morning, John. And right now, we're seeing delays easing on northbound 95 in Virginia. Should be some good news there. We've had an overnight crash that was there since about the 2 o'clock hour that only had a right shoulder getting by, but it looks like that may have cleared. The crash before that, that was on the left side, looks like everything has been moved over to the shoulder. So all your travel lanes should be open. That delay is definitely eased. This is good news for anyone traveling on 95. You had been going in a bit of a zigzag formation. Now we are starting to see delays coming from northbound 95 onto Route 1 in Lorton. That's a delay there, and then it looks a lot better as you try to make your way headed toward the Old Columbia Road. If you're continuing on 95, that looks good into Springfield. No problems on 395 or 66 right now. In Maryland, the Gaithersburg area, 124 still closed south of Brinks Road. There was high standing water. Now it looks like there is some road damage. So that's going to be closed for quite some time, most likely indefinitely, until they can get the road repaired or at least figure out what they need to do to repair it. 270 looks good southbound coming out of Frederick all the way to the lane divide onto either loop of the Beltway. We didn't have any overnight work zones because of the weather, so that's not causing any issues. And if you're in the district, I-295, DC-295, Suitland Parkway, New York Avenue, all in good shape, as is the Southeast Southwest Freeway. 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I'm Rita Kessler, your next traffic report in about 10 minutes.
6: And here's 7 News First Alert meteorologist Jordan Evans.
12: Tracking your forecast on this Wednesday, a few showers out there to start your day, and a few storms may appear later this afternoon, especially south of D.C. A lot of us will stay dry as this boundary continues to work its magic and push the humidity out of here starting tonight. That's going to allow temperatures to drop into the 60s by tomorrow morning. Afternoon highs around 87 today with the heat index up to 90, but Thursday's high temperature, 82 degrees, plenty of sunshine, and that lower humidity feeling like early September. In the First Alert Weather Center, I'm meteorologist Jordan Evans.
10: Steamy out there right now this morning. 72 in Annapolis, though. 72 in Fairfax City. 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
6: Money News ChatGPT maker OpenAI says its artificial intelligence system hacked into another AI company on its own in what the company calls an unprecedented cyber incident. AI startup Hugging Face said last week it had detected an intrusion into its data processing systems, and at the time it said the belief was that it was by an AI agent anonymously acting on its own. They were right. OpenAI says two of its models used stolen credentials and discovered a previously unknown vulnerability to access Hugging Face servers and cheat some evaluations that were being done on the models. The disclosure comes amid heightened concerns about the cybersecurity capabilities of powerful AI models.
10: All right, so which restaurant chain is now number one when it comes to adding locations? WTOP's John Wardock says, think chicken.
32: Wingstop was the fastest growing restaurant chain in the country last year. It added almost 400 locations as Americans continue to crave their chicken. QSR Magazine says Chipotle was second, followed by coffee chain 7 Brew, Jersey Mike's, and then Dunkin'. The same survey last year found Wingstop in fourth place. John Wardock, WTOP News.
10: Just make my wings honey Old Bay and order them.
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6: I'm
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6: On it.
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10: It's 5:15. Good morning. I'm John Doman.
6: And I'm John Aaron. Maryland's Department of Human Services is facing new scrutiny after a legislative audit flagged major lapses in its handling of SNAP benefits. The Banner reports the findings revealed a person who won a $2 million lottery prize in 2023 continued to receive food assistance for more than 2 years, despite federal rules requiring benefits be cut within 10 days. Auditors also found nearly 1,900 cases where incarcerated people kept collecting SNAP or cash aid. The department says it's automating systems and working with corrections officials to prevent future errors, while stressing it has reduced its overall error rate. New federal regulations will penalize states with rates above 6%.
10: New Jersey Governor Mickey Sherrill says more than 6,000 non-citizens in that state were incorrectly registered to vote due to a technical error in the state's motor vehicle system.
28: Sherrill said roughly 6,600 people answered no when they were asked if they were U.S. citizens while applying for driver's licenses. But the system incorrectly registered them to vote anyway. She said less than 400 of the non-citizens cast a ballot in elections before the glitch was noticed and fixed. The White House immediately seized on the news, saying the example adds to the reasons why lawmakers should pass the Save America Act, which would require proof of citizenship to register to vote. Peter Haralambos, ABC News.
6: President Trump has signed off on an agreement with Saudi Arabia that could potentially allow the country to enrich uranium. The Wall Street Journal says the 30-year deal could allow for the building of a uranium enrichment facility in Saudi Arabia. It doesn't mean the Saudis would be able to start weaponizing nuclear material, but it does open the door. The agreement is expected to be announced publicly later this week. Several news outlets are also reporting the deal will be submitted to Congress for review, and that's where it could run into some roadblocks.
10: Now, a quick look at the top stories that we're working on here at WTOP.
6: The House passes a short-term spending bill that could avoid a government shutdown in the fall, but not before the year is out.
10: New Orleans is prepping for Tropical Storm Bertha to make landfall in Louisiana this afternoon.
6: Measles just hit a 35-year high already, and we're barely halfway through the year.
10: Keep it here. We're going to have full details on these stories and a whole lot more coming up in the minutes ahead.
6: We're brought to you by Navy Federal Credit Union. 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Our members are the mission. Traffic and weather getting you started with Rita Kessler in the traffic center.
7: And it's not a bad trip right now, now that everything has pretty much cleared out of the roadway on northbound 95 in the Lorton area. Things are moving a lot better there. You do have some volume in Woodbridge and some volume crossing the Occoquan. Then it's good into Springfield onto 395 toward the 14th Street Bridge. Still no problems along 66, northbound 28. No worries coming out of Manassas all the way into Chantilly. Now in Maryland, southbound 270, getting heavier out of Frederick, headed toward 80 in Urbana. Then it's good to the lane divide onto either loop of the Beltway. In the Gaithersburg area, 124 still closed south of Brink Road due to the high standing water that damaged the roadway. Now those are the little things that you may find as you're heading out this morning with a lot of the storm damage. You may find some trees down, some limbs down. You may find high standing water in areas, mostly areas that have a tendency to flood at these times may still be affected, so something to keep in mind. In the district, southbound DC 295 has the volume from Burroughs headed past East Capitol Street, but then it looks good to the 11th Street Bridge. 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I'm Rita Kessler, your next traffic report in about 10 minutes.
10: 7 News First Alert meteorologist Jordan Evans.
12: For today, temperatures staying in the upper 80s with a heat index around 90 degrees. We'll see a few showers this morning, eventually turn into a few pop-up storms south of D.C. this afternoon. Better chances again south of the Beltway for any downpours, lightning, and thunder. Not expecting widespread severe weather as the boundary again going into central and southern Virginia. For tonight, temperatures dropping into the 60s, so the power of low humidity, you'll definitely feel it with some cooler air by tomorrow morning. Wake up time anywhere from 60 to 65. And how about a rebound high temperature on Thursday of only 82 degrees? Lower humidity. It's going to feel like early September for the next couple of days. Friday, it's a repeat starting off in the low to mid 60s for temperatures. Then Friday afternoon back up to 83. And Saturday also looking pretty nice with partly sunny skies, high temperature of 83. And Saturday night, we'll see lows dropping in the upper 60s and low 70s. Storm chances don't return until next week, Sunday night into Monday at 20%. In the First Alert Weather Center, I'm meteorologist Jordan Evans.
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6: It's 5:22.
10: The ESPN layoffs that included the mid-broadcast firing of NFL analyst Ryan Clark this week have extended to several other long-tenured stalwarts at the network. In today's DC Sports Filtered, Rob Woodfork says it's the latest statement about what the industry actually values.
0: Ryan Clark, who twice wore the burgundy and gold before his transition to ESPN analyst, spent his last words on air praising the Commanders' Jaden Daniels before a commercial break he never returned from. Clark was fired during NFL Live, reportedly out of fear he'd hear the news before they could tell him his decade-long tenure was over. Apparently, 33 years didn't buy Carl Ravitch that courtesy. He was still in the dark this morning when a reporter called him to confirm his own firing before the company did. David Lloyd, a SportsCenter anchor since 1997, also gone. Stefania Bell, after 18 years building injury reporting into its own beat. And one of my favorites, Charles Davis, joins Tom Pelissero as NFL Network carryovers eliminated by the ESPN takeover. This isn't a budget problem. It's a value statement. You heard here just last week what DC sports fans told me they actually want from sports media. Not once did anyone ask for louder. Yet here's ESPN closing in on a deal that'll pay Pat McAfee north of $60 million a year for exactly that, while clearing out decades of institutional knowledge to make room. To borrow from The Godfather 2, this is the business we've chosen. Credibility takes decades to build and one budget meeting to lose. I'm Rob Woodfork. And that's DC Sports Filtered.
6: 524.
2: Each year, Nielsen releases its Black Diverse Intelligence Report for a look at the latest trends for black audiences. Charlene Polite-Corley is VP of Inclusive Insights at Nielsen and spoke to me about some of the report's findings. She says that while black viewers are reliable regular TV watchers, they're also leading the charge in consumption of the next generation of media.
4: Black viewers are 13% of the TV population, but nearly a third of fast engagement. And so you continue to see that, hey, we are leading the charge here. 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It's very oftentimes black audiences and consumers that are driving that growth and opportunity for investment. So you have to align, you know, who do you think you're talking to?
2: Fast engagement refers to free ad-supported streaming television like Tubi, Roku, or Pluto TV. I'm Bloomberg's Justin Milliner on the Black Business Beat.
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5: That's right. They're in Colorado. And guess what? I now understand that the thin air in Denver can be taken advantage of by both teams.
15: Here it comes. Swing a fly ball left field. Back in this one, Lyle to the warning track at the wall. It's gone. And the Rockies lead 8-7. Home run number 31 for Goodman breaks the tie here in the bottom of the eighth.
5: Dave Jagler on 1500 AM. Nats fall 8-7 on a night where C.J. Abrams homered twice. James Wood adding a pair of RBI in defeat. Carson Palmquist in the opener's role coughs up four runs over an inning and two-thirds. That is not sustainable. Cade Cavalli pitches the series finale today. Orioles will play two in Boston after last night's postponement. Dean Kramer pitches the matinee while Kyle Bradish will start the nightcap. WNBA Mystics play their next six at home beginning tonight, and the upcoming All-Star Weekend will feature local product Azzy Fudd in the three-point shooting contest Friday night in Chicago, making her just the fourth rookie in league history to compete in that showcase. Soccer's World Cup was a winner for Fox, who says the final drew 38.94 million viewers, or 77.88 eyeballs.
6: Mm-hmm.
5: You know, you can assume. Some people have eye patches.
6: Yes.
5: The pirates. So,
6: exactly.
5: I did not include those who are pirates who only have one eye because of the eye patch. Condolences. Dave Preston, WTOP Sports.
6: Coming up, we are once again talking about a government shutdown and plans to avert one. It's 527.
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10: Time for another look at traffic and weather. Rita Kessler, what's happening out there?
7: Well, the top things we're watching right now, John, include a possible wreck on southbound DC 295 after East Capitol Street with delays back near Burroughs Avenue. Both directions of 295 are slowing on to westbound 695 or the inbound 11th Street Bridge with a report of a wreck. And now southbound New Hampshire Avenue between Overlook Drive and Powder Mill Road is a report of a wreck. 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I'm Rita Kessler. Your next traffic report in about 10 minutes.
6: Highs reach the mid to upper 80s today. Thunderstorms could develop during the afternoon. Any storm that forms could become strong to severe. Right now it's 69 in Sterling, 74 in Oxon Hill.
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10: Good morning. I'm John Doman.
6: I'm John Aaron. Teddy Gelman is our producer.
10: Our top story here this morning, we won't be talking about a government shutdown around the midterm elections if the House gets its way. It's moved to head off a potential shutdown, passing a bill that would fund the federal government through December 4th. Now, House GOP leaders do not want another possible shutdown souring the mood of voters when they go to the polls. Right now, funding set to run out around September 30th. It's not clear if the Senate plans to go along with the House bill. Some reports indicate senators, in fact, are not on board.
6: Also on Capitol Hill, lawmakers had tough questions for Defense Secretary Pete Hegseth over the war with Iran. WTOP's Mitchell Miller has details today on the Hill.
20: Much of the skepticism comes from Democrats, but Republicans also have concerns about where the war is headed. During a Senate hearing, Maryland Democrat Chris Van Hollen said he's curious about what the administration thinks victory looks like.
21: When most people think of winning the war, they think that that means the war is going to come to an end because we've won.
20: Van Hollen says the Strait of Hormuz remains far from free and flowing for oil tankers, and gas prices are rising again.
22: Senator, I would just note that militarily, I mean, Iran has been completely overmatched and crushed from the beginning.
20: Hegseth says the military needs more funding, and the administration is seeking more than $60 billion in a supplemental request that's on top of $1.5 trillion sought for the Pentagon in the coming year. On Capitol Hill, Mitchell Miller, WTOP News.
10: Meanwhile, the U.S. military says it completed an 11th straight night of strikes on Iran. The targets included aircraft hangars and drone storage sites. The newest barrage coming after President Trump telegraphed that strikes would be intensifying. But still, those attacks have not loosened Iran's grip on the Strait of Hormuz. Before the latest strikes, Iran's interior minister visited Pakistan, seeking to revamp diplomacy with the U.S. through that key mediator.
6: Back in the U.S., Tropical Storm Bertha is heading for New Orleans. ABC's Victor Akendo is there.
0: We saw residents getting ready. We stopped by a sandbag location. People here have been through their share of storms. One woman we met loading up on sandbags for her house and her mother's. You've been through it all at this point here. Do you feel like it's best to be prepared?
1: It's better to be prepared than not be prepared, because you never know what could happen. And if you're prepared, you're not going to be caught off guard.
0: Tina told us that during Hurricane Katrina, she had more than 10 feet of water in her home.
6: Bertha is expected to bring flooding and wind from the Florida panhandle to Louisiana. It's expected to make landfall tonight southeast of New Orleans.
10: Today's two-year health report sponsored by Johns Hopkins Medicine Arlington. Measles is surging, the U.S. recording its highest case count in 35 years. Johns Hopkins University reports nearly 2,300 cases this year, and that already surpasses the total for all of last year. Health experts say declining vaccination rates are fueling the resurgence. More than 90% of these measles cases have been in people who were unvaccinated or whose vaccination status was unknown. Researchers say the actual number of infections may be even higher.
6: Meantime, more cases of cyclospora are being reported every day as the investigation into the cause of the nationwide outbreak continues. Thousands have gotten sick across more than 30 states. Health Secretary Robert F. Kennedy Jr. says the outbreak is under control and the source has been identified. But Washington Post health reporter Lena Sun says that's not the full story.
3: His own investigators at the FDA and CDC have made clear that this is an ongoing investigation. It's in at least 34 states. And what investigators have identified is a single source for the outbreak in five of those states, tracing it back to shredded iceberg lettuce from a single supplier with a farm in Mexico. That supplier, Taylor Farms de Mexico, has already issued a voluntary recall for all its affected lettuce products, and those products have gone to 27 states.
6: WTOP's To Your Health report is sponsored by Johns Hopkins Medicine, located in Arlington and Ballston Quarter.
10: More people are showing up to emergency rooms without insurance. Virginia's emergency department saw an 8% increase in uninsured patient visits last year compared to 2024. That was according to the Virginia Hospital and Healthcare Association. The issue is only expected to get worse as current and looming federal healthcare changes lead residents to drop or lose their insurance. The Virginia Mercury reports that thousands of Virginians no longer have ACA insurance through the state marketplace. Also, by January, Medicaid beneficiaries will be subject to more stringent work requirements.
6: Another social media crackdown is coming overseas.
11: French Parliament has adopted a measure that would ban children under 15 from using social media. Outgoing French President Emmanuel Macron says he wants the new law to take effect at the beginning of the new school year, though the measure is currently under review to see if it violates the country's constitution. It would require tech companies to ban accounts they suspect of belonging to those under 15. How that's done would be in the hands of the tech firms. Mike Dubusky, ABC News.
10: Coming up on WTOP.
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10: Plus, things could get stormy again today. We're going to have your forecast coming up, too. It's 5:36.
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10: 538. Traffic and weather together. Rita Kessler, what's going on out there?
7: Well, we didn't have much going on. Now we're starting to see a lot more start to pop up. Remember, parts of the roadways may still be wet, especially your bridges, your ramps, your overpasses. Any place with high standing water normally will most likely have that as well. We're already seeing some unusual delays in the district. Southbound DC 295 from Burroughs passing East Capitol Street with the report of a wreck. Looks like whatever was on the inbound 11th Street bridge may have cleared.

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1: 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I'm Rita Kessler, your next traffic report in about 10 minutes.
2: 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Your 7 News First Alert meteorologist, Jordan Evans.
3: Tracking today with temperatures staying in the upper 80s with a heat index around 90 degrees. And a few showers out there this morning. We may eventually see a few thunderstorms again this afternoon, but that chance is favored south of D.C. Some gusty winds and downpours are all possible. Once we get the lower humidity in here by this evening, you'll start to feel it with temperatures dropping into the 60s. Wake up time tomorrow, anywhere from 60 to 65. Thursday rebound high temperatures only at 82 degrees. And the First Alert Weather Center. I'm meteorologist Jordan Evans.
4: Right now we've got 71 in Springfield. It's 70 in Laurel, 70 degrees in downtown D.C.
2: Money news. Housing shortage is the key driver of America's home affordability crisis. Zillow says one solution is build on empty lots. It says 300,000 empty lots that are 5 acres or smaller were listed for sale on Zillow in June, making up 17% of all for sale listings. In Maryland, nearly 9% of Zillow listings in June were for empty lots. In Virginia, the number sat at nearly 15%. The real estate website is pushing for measures that would make it easier and less expensive to build on those lots.
4: The next time a major pharmacy asks you for the patient's name, you could say Fido or Spot. WTOP business reporter John Wardock with those details.
5: CVS Health is adding pet prescriptions at more than 9,000 pharmacy locations around the country. 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
2: A plan to develop 2 data centers in Fairfax County near the Alexandria line is moving ahead, but residents are getting ready to rally against the proposed centers as well as a power substation that would be built to support them. The Washington Business Journal says the centers would be located off Edsel Road next to the Bryn Mawr neighborhood. One homeowners association president tells that publication the company behind the centers is getting ahead of itself by moving forward with building plans before the substation is approved. Residents plan to rally against the proposed substation when it goes before the County Planning Commission in September.
4: Car makers have started ditching AM radio in your vehicles, but now comes a bipartisan push to save it. Congress considering a measure that would require automakers keep AM radio receivers in all new passenger vehicles. Oklahoma Broadcasters Association President Chris Payne explains why it's important.
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8: It's 5:45. Good morning. I'm John Aaron.
9: I'm John Doman. Thanks for being with us. And we're getting more details about the decision to make congressional maps the only topic during a special session of Maryland's General Assembly in 2 weeks. That move's being met with some strong Republican opposition, but Maryland Matters reporter Brian Sears tells us there's little that the GOP in Annapolis can do.
10: You have to remember that in Maryland, the legislature is controlled by a supermajority of Democrats in both the House and the Senate. So if Republicans were to not show up for special session at all, Democrats would still have, in theory, on paper, the votes that they need to put this measure before voters in November. We're expecting to see a bill maybe by Friday of next week.
9: Redrawing the maps would make it easier for someone to defeat Maryland's only Republican Congressman, Andy Harris. Democrats say they're responding to similar redistricting efforts in Republican-led states.
8: Who has the most effective weight loss drug? Pharma giants Novo Nordisk and Eli Lilly are locked in a legal battle over that question.
11: The lawsuit here claims that Eli Lilly engaged in false advertising by running ads on television that suggest their GLP-1s are more effective. Novo says those ads are based on outdated data. They're asking Eli Lilly to not only stop running these ads, but also to run advertising that effectively corrects the record.
8: That's ABC's Sony Salzman on the Start Here podcast.
9: A staple of Filipino cooking is gaining fans far and wide. It's called ube, and it's popping up on dessert menus all across the region. WTOP's Michelle Goldchain talks to one local shop owner.
12: Nobody knew about it, except for Filipinos.
13: That's Tony Bantug, owner of Toby's Homemade Ice Cream in Northern Virginia. He says he first introduced ube ice cream to his customers in 2008, but he ended up taking it off the menu due to a lack of interest.
12: When we brought it back shortly before the pandemic, it took off again, and now it's our most popular flavor.
13: Ube is a root vegetable that looks like a brown potato on the outside, but when cut open, you see a deep purple interior. It can be found in cakes, cookies, and specialty drinks sold at cafes like Starbucks and Dunkin' Donuts. Manina Bantug, Toby's wife and co-owner of the ice cream shop, describes ube as sweet, nutty, and similar to vanilla.
14: Sometimes describing it is not enough. They really should just taste it.
13: Michelle Goldchain, WTOP News.
8: Here are the top stories we're working on at WTOP.
9: For once, lawmakers look to get way ahead of a government shutdown.
8: Congress is also looking to clamp down on new taxes that could be coming to D.C.
9: Some say that a major utility merger could impact what you pay for electricity.
8: Keep it here. We'll have full details on these stories coming up in the minutes ahead.
9: Right now, it's 5:48. Another look at traffic and weather. Rita Kessler, it's starting to get a little bit busy out there.
15: Oh, you're not even kidding. It's starting to also get a little messy out there. Let's start out on the Beltway on the inner loop in Maryland, coming after River Road, headed past where the split with the 270 spur is. Now, the way a caller that drove by it described it, a tractor trailer went into the left guardrail, and the guardrail was sticking out on the left side. The truck was over on the right shoulder, but sticking out in the right lane, so traffic was kind of squeezing through. So response is just starting to show up at the scene, so watch for that configuration to change, but it does seem like a pretty messy spot on the Beltway. Also, in Maryland, southbound New Hampshire, between Overlook Drive and Powder Mill Road, you're staying to the very far left to get by that wreck. in Brookville, 650 or Damascus Road at that point between Howard Chapel Road and Sundown Road, still closed due to wires that came down when a tree came down last night. 124 in Gaithersburg is still closed south of Brink Road. The roadway's been compromised with the high standing water. And callers report in Virginia on northbound at 28. Delays coming off of 66 headed past Braddock and Walney. Actually, it looks like the crash may actually be after Westfields Boulevard. So watch out for any crash activity. Not sure if we have two spots there or whether the wreck is just after Westfields. Across America, Unseen Technology strengthens our nation from protecting warfighters to securing critical infrastructure. GDIT, behind America's invisible advantage. I'm Rita Kessler, your next traffic report in about 10 minutes.
8: And here is 7 News First Alert meteorologist Jordan Evans.
16: Tracking a few showers this morning. We'll see temperatures also make it into the 80s again this afternoon. Heat index up to 90 degrees as humidity slowly drops, and it won't start to make a difference, I don't think, until later tonight. Now, any of the storms that develop this afternoon will be south of D.C. Better chances for some downpours and gusty winds from southern Maryland to Fredericksburg. Then we'll see temperatures drop into the 60s overnight, feeling more refreshing by tomorrow morning. And Thursday, rebound high temperature of 82. In the First Alert Weather Center, I'm meteorologist Jordan Evans.
9: Heaviest stuff right now is in the Richmond area, maybe headed to the eastern shore in Ocean City. A couple of sprinkles around Leesburg and Germantown. Could be falling around there, but that's about it. Right now, it's 73 in Waldorf. We have 70 in Tysons, 74 on the National Mall. 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
9: 552.
8: New developments are expected nearly 2 months after a bus crash in Stafford County killed 5 people and injured more than 40 others. Today, a defense lawyer will ask that bus driver Jing Shengdong be let out on bond before trial. He faces 5 counts of involuntary manslaughter. Investigators say he was traveling on southbound 95 when his bus plowed into vehicles slowing for a construction zone near Quantico. His trial is scheduled for October.
9: Maryland leaders are looking for someone to help build the new Key Bridge in Baltimore. The Maryland Transportation Authority is launching a competitive sealed proposal process to select a design-build team for the main span of the bridge. This contract would be for the largest of 4 that make up the bridge rebuild project. Some construction activities continuing while the procurement process moves forward. The original bridge collapse happened back in 2024.
8: You see people save pool chairs with towels, of course, and similar behavior at the beach is getting people up in arms. In Ocean City, visitors are reserving big chunks of beach using folding chairs, umbrellas, and even Home Depot buckets. Then they're leaving the space vacant. That's the thing that really galls people, right?
9: Yeah, why are you waiting so long? You rush out there at 6 in the morning and then...
8: Just in case you want to use it, I guess.
9: Then you show up after lunch.
8: Yes, well, the banner reports there are unwritten rules about this. Those say that a daybreak arrival to pitch your encampment isn't the problem. It's leaving your shantytown untouched past lunchtime as the beach fills up, like John said. The Ocean City Beach Patrol says it's a growing trend, but there's no ordinance yet about marking your space with chairs, umbrellas, or other items.
9: The worst thing is those giant canopies that people have to use now.
8: When you have a tent.
9: You know, if you're worried, put on a hat, wear some sunscreen. Come on now.
8: Yep.
9: 554, and if you dream of moving to South Florida, speaking of some sunshine, well, this might throw some cold water on that idea.
0: Data from the U.S. Bureau of Economic Analysis finds that the Miami metro area is now even more expensive than New York City. The report notes that prices for everyday items are up 36% since 2019. Home prices have soared nearly 80% since the pandemic.
9: That's News Nation's Blake Berman.
8: Sports now powered by Maximus, moving people and technology forward. What's going on with those Nats, Dave Preston?
1: Well, they were in Colorado last night, and C.J. Abrams is most definitely enjoying this road trip.
21: 22 home runs for C.J. Lorenzen fires. Swinging a long drive right center field. Back on this one, Johnston to the track, looking up, and it is gone. Down to the Nationals bullpen. C.J. Abrams homers again, his third straight game with a two-run homer.
1: Dave Jagler on 1500 AM, and while C.J. would go deep twice, the Nats would allow two homers and fall to the Rockies 8-7. The club drops a game and a half back in the wild card standings. Cade Cavalli on the mound for the series finale this afternoon. The team shuffles deck chairs in the bullpen by calling up reliever Eddie Jean, designating Justin Lawrence for assignment. Orioles in Boston rained out last night, so they'll play a day-night doubleheader. Dean Kramer pitching the matinee. Kyle Bradish will start the nightcap. WNBA Mystics play once more before the All-Star break at home this evening. NFL Commanders rookies arrive at Ashburn Friday with veterans reporting next week. Miami veteran linebacker Jordan Brooks agrees to a three-year $51.3 million contract extension with $35 million guaranteed. From the Dolphins. I'm not even going to do the he has to pay taxes on it because it's in Florida.
8: Right.
1: And I don't think there's any state income tax down there.
8: They do have a little higher sales tax.
1: They do. And there's some property taxes in there, too. So and 6-1.
8: Insuring your house is a nightmare.
1: So he's really not making any money at all. Dave Preston, WTOP Sports.
9: Coming up, Iran claims a new attack on a U.S. base in Kuwait. 556.
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8: Traffic and weather. Let's check in now with Rita Kessler.
15: And the top things that we're watching include the crash on the Beltway in Maryland Interloop after the split with the 270 spur. Now, they had temporarily stopped traffic because the truck crash was along the right side, but the guardrail that the truck hit was on the left side, and it was sticking out in the roadway. They managed to move it out of the roadway. Traffic once again is moving, but it is the right side of the roadway that is blocked. Two lanes to the left are getting you by. Delays are stretching back toward River Road. We also have the wreck on southbound New Hampshire between Overlook and Powder Mill under police direction. And northbound 28 delays from 66 headed past Westfields Boulevard, where there may be a wreck. The WTOP Traffic Center is presented by Window Nation. 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I'm Rita Kessler, your next traffic report in about 10 minutes.
9: 7 News First Alert meteorologist Jordan Evans.
16: For today, temperatures staying in the upper 80s with a heat index around 90 degrees. We'll see a few showers this morning, eventually turn into a few pop-up storms south of D.C. this afternoon. afternoon. Better chances again south of the Beltway for any downpours, lightning, and thunder. Not expecting widespread severe weather as the boundary again going into central and southern Virginia. For tonight, temperatures dropping into the 60s, so the power of low humidity. You'll definitely feel it with some cooler air by tomorrow morning. Wake up time anywhere from 60 to 65. And how about a rebound high temperature on Thursday of only 82 degrees? Lower humidity. It's going to feel like early September for the next couple of days. Friday, it's a repeat, starting off in the low to mid 60s for temperatures. Then Friday afternoon, back up to 83. And Saturday, also looking pretty nice with partly sunny skies, high temperature of 83. And Saturday night, we'll see lows drop into the upper 60s and low 70s. Storm chances don't return until next week, Sunday night into Monday at 20%. In the First Alert Weather Center, I'm meteorologist Short Evans.
8: 68 degrees in Germantown, 70 at DuPont Circle, 71 in Annandale, 71 degrees and foggy in Friendship Heights. Also, if you're heading south, you might run into some heavy rain near Richmond.
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9: Good Wednesday morning. I'm John Doman.
8: And I'm John Aaron. Coming up,
9: there's a push in Congress to take control of D.C.'s taxes. It's getting some backlash from local leaders. It would involve the Congress getting into a lot of what they call minutiae of city problems.
4: The impact this proposed merger could have on your monthly bill. I'm Scott Gelman.
8: The latest on the Iran war as attacks across the Middle East overshadow diplomatic efforts. The Pentagon is also asking for more money for the conflict.
5: Two area deputies saved the life of a missing child.
6: I think that might be him.
10: I'm Mike Marilla.
11: Just a bike and a mission. A local university president rides to raise thousands for student scholarships. I'm Alan Etter.
27: From ABC News, I'm Sherry Preston. Air raid sirens sounding again across Jordan. News military says it intercepted four missiles coming from Iran overnight. The U.S. military completing its 11th night of airstrikes on Iran. Secretary of State Marco Rubio meeting with Southeast Asian allies, saying that the fight there could easily happen in other parts of the world.
28: If we create a precedent in the Middle East where a nation state can decide that they are going to control an international waterway, charge a toll, and if you don't pay them, blow up your ships, we have created a very dangerous precedent, which will repeat itself in other parts of the world, including in this region.
27: Congressman Andy Biggs, a fierce ally of President Trump, winning the Republican nomination for Arizona governor. Democrats Amy Shaw and Marlene Gellin Woods are locked in a close primary contest for the chance to take on Trump-backed former Arizona Cardinals Jay Feely in the U.S. House race. It's back to a New York courtroom for ousted Venezuelan President Nicolas Maduro, who's been held in U.S. custody for 4 months now.
29: Maduro and his wife Celia Flores last appeared in a courtroom in March, where their lawyers unsuccessfully pushed to have the case thrown out because the Treasury Department had blocked the Venezuelan government from paying for their defense lawyers. They've since withdrawn that motion after the Trump administration in April began allowing the Venezuelan government to cover their legal fees. The judge in the case has not yet scheduled a trial date. Peter Haralambos, ABC News.
27: It was a rough night in the eastern U.S., courtesy of some dangerous weather.
30: Powerful storms stretching from Tennessee to upstate New York. West Virginia's governor declaring a state of emergency after some areas saw more than half a foot of rain in just a few hours. Emergency crews responding to reports of people trapped in their homes. The storms also spawning at least two tornadoes in New Jersey. Fallen trees littering the roads in Stanhope.
27: ABC's Hannah Batah. Tropical storm Bertha moving along the Gulf Coast, bringing dangerous rip currents and storm surge. 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
9: 6:02 Wednesday, July 22nd. 71 degrees, warm and humid now. Storms could come later before the nice weather moves in. Highs today will be in the mid-80s. Good morning, I'm John Doman.
8: I'm John Aaron. The top local story we're following. D.C. leaders are blasting a proposal on Capitol Hill they say would strip the city of control over its own finances. Republican Congressman James Comer of Kentucky has introduced legislation that would require Congress to approve any new tax or fee adopted by the district before that could take effect. Comer announced the markup of the bill will take place at 10 a.m. when the House Oversight Committee meets. D.C. leaders are warning it could leave the district waiting on Congress to approve key budget decisions. CityCast D.C. reporter Ben Brash tells WTOP this proposal would stand D.C.'s current relationship with Congress on its head.
0: Under the Home Rule Act, changes D.C.'s tax code are passed by the council, go to Congress for a 30-day required congressional review period. And at that point, if Congress doesn't pass a disapproval resolution, D.C. legislation becomes law. And so this would flip the process and require an affirmative congressional action for the D.C. bill to become law, thus gumming up the works even further.
8: He says his reporting indicates this may never make it through the Senate to become law.
9: Virginia lawmakers are calling for more time to review Dominion Energy's proposed merger with a company called NextEra. WTOP's Scott Gelman tells us they're hoping it reveals exactly what the deal could mean for your wallet.
4: It's a $67 billion deal that would have NextEra Energy acquiring Dominion.
6: This would create the largest regulated utility in the United States. NextEra has over 2,000 affiliates and subsidiaries.
4: Brennan Gilmore is with the group Clean Virginia.
6: It's simply not enough time to look at all the impacts on Virginia's ratepayers.
4: Some state lawmakers agree. The State Corporation Commission has 6 months to look the deal over, but the governor or elected officials could call a special session to double that.
10: I think most other states that are reviewing this take more time to look at it than we do.
4: Those include North and South Carolina. Critics say the merger shouldn't be approved because there are too many unanswered questions. But Dominion says the deal would help address increasing power demands and there would be bill credits after closing. Scott Gelman, WTOP News.
8: The Prince George's County Council just approved a data center moratorium. But that doesn't mean the council is completely opposed to the idea of building more data centers in the county. In fact, the planning board will consider a bill tomorrow that would specifically allow data centers that meet certain conditions in rural, agricultural, and residential zones, mainly in the northern and southern parts of the county. More bills regarding data center zoning in the county are also in the works. While it's up to the planning board to vote on advancing the zoning changes being discussed tomorrow, the recommendation from planning board staff is to reject this particular measure.
9: Two St. Mary's County, Maryland deputies didn't think twice when a missing 9-year-old boy with autism was spotted in a body of water. WTOP's Mike Murillo reports that the rescue came together because a lot of people moved fast.
12: Hello?
13: Deputies were searching for the nonverbal child in the Hollywood area when they spotted him in a nearby body of water. Once he saw him, Deputy Matthew Camp would jump in. As he swam toward the boy, Deputy Madison DeVries stayed on the shore, helping coordinate the response. Camp would comfort the boy as he brought him ashore. St. Mary's County Sheriff Steve Hall.
14: Being able to go and make the decision to move, do something to make a difference is a huge thing. They're ambassadors for the agency. They're ambassadors for the profession.
13: The sheriff says here many people played an important role in this rescue. From the 911 caller to the dispatchers to the deputies.
14: You know, being in the right place at the right time is not an accident.
13: Mike Murillo, WTOP News.
9: You can see video of that rescue at WTOP.com.
8: What would you go through to raise money for student scholarships? American University's interim president this month finished a bike challenge called Summit for Scholarships, raising thousands. We get the story from WTOP's Alan Etter.
17: Just as he got the job at AU, David Marchik realized he was supposed to be on vacation, and he already had a trip booked to bike through the Pyrenees Mountains. So why not turn it into a fundraiser?
18: I'm in pretty good shape. And I love to bike, and I guess I can endure a little pain.
17: The 60-year-old Marchik rode his bike uphill for about a week, the equivalent of climbing Mount Everest.
18: And there were so many times I wanted to quit, but I was thinking of the students, and I couldn't quit.
17: And it paid off.
18: We ended up raising $172,000 in scholarship money from 250-plus donors in 40 states across the United States. And so that money will change students' lives. And so I'm very happy and proud of the effort.
17: Alan Etter, WTOP News.
9: Coming up in Money News on WTOP, oil prices are climbing again. We've got traffic and weather coming up first, though. It's 6:07.
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8: Traffic and weather. Let's go to Rita in the traffic center.
12: And let's update the situation on the inner loop of the Beltway in Maryland. That delay is approaching the split with the 270 spur. It is just past that split with the spur. The right side of the roadway is blocked with the tractor-trailer crash. Two lanes to the left are getting you by. Outer loop topside, heavy from New Hampshire, headed toward University. On New Hampshire Avenue, it is southbound between Overlook and Powder Mill Road. You're staying to the very far left side to get by that wreck. 650 or Damascus Road between Howard Chapel Road and Sundown Road is still shut down due to wires down from a tree that came down last night. You'll also find in Gaithersburg, 124 south of Brink Road. That is closed. The roadway is compromised after high-standing water from yesterday's storms. Southbound 270, heavy out of Urbana, past 109 with the lanes available to you. In the district, southbound DC 295 slows from Burroughs passing East Capitol Street. Northbound I-295, a little heavy getting on to the 11th Street Bridge. While in Virginia, northbound 95, heavy Dale City into Woodbridge. The earlier solid backup on northbound 28 from Braddock and Walney headed past Westfields is clearing out. However, still a little slow passing Westfield, so keep an eye out for that wreck. Selling your car, watch out for fake payments, unsafe meetups, endless haggling, or you could just sell to Fitzgerald and know exactly who you're dealing with. 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I'm Rita Kessler, your next traffic report in about 10 minutes.
9: Here's 7 News First Alert meteorologist Jordan Evans.
15: Tracking your forecast on this Wednesday, a few showers out there to start your day, and a few storms may appear later this afternoon, especially south of D.C. A lot of us will stay dry as this boundary continues to work its magic and push the humidity out of here starting tonight. That's going to allow temperatures to drop into the 60s by tomorrow morning. Afternoon highs around 87 today with the heat index up to 90, but Thursday's high temperature, 82 degrees, plenty of sunshine, and that lower humidity feeling like early September. In the First Alert Weather Center, I'm meteorologist Jordan Evans.
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9: Time now for money news, and oil prices are on the rise amid escalating Middle East tensions again. CNBC reports oil prices almost 4% higher this morning. Benchmark Brent crude futures were at $94.20 right around 5 a.m. In fact, prices up almost 5% at this point now. The U.S. military said earlier today that it had completed an 11th night of strikes on Iran, the U.S. saying that its targets included aircraft hangars and some drone storage sites. The Iran war has lately become a battle for control over the Strait of Hormuz, that waterway vital to world energy supplies.
8: Frederick, Maryland's first brew pub is toasting a milestone. Brewer's Alley in downtown Frederick has now been open for 3 decades. The public is invited to an official anniversary gathering on July 29th with food and exclusive giveaways. Brewer's Alley has also released a limited edition anniversary pale ale. Owner Greg Brown says they paved the way for craft beer in the state and praised the community's loyalty. Brewer's Alley opened in 1996 in a historic building that once housed City Hall.
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9: 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It's 6:12.
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8: 6:15, I'm John Aaron.
9: I'm John Doman. Thanks for being with us. Surging fuel costs are hitting Virginians hard. Since the Iran war began, Virginia households have paid $573 more for gas. That's one of the highest jumps in the country, according to the Virginia Mercury, which cited a recent congressional report. Maryland households have paid $430 more. D.C., a little over $200 more. Total gasoline spending is $1.8 billion for Virginians, over $926 million for Marylanders, and another $44 million in the district.
8: This week, New York City Mayor Zoran Mamdani said he was in conversations with the city's legal department about arresting Israeli Prime Minister Benjamin Netanyahu when he comes to New York for the UN General Assembly in September. The International Criminal Court has charged Netanyahu with war crimes in Gaza. Mamdani released a video yesterday saying the city can't actually carry out that arrest, but the federal government should.
25: My administration has reviewed every avenue available under applicable law to determine whether New York City could execute the International Criminal Court's arrest warrant if Benjamin Netanyahu came here. It is clear that we do not have the independent legal authority to enforce this warrant. The federal government, however, does, and I call on them to join the ICC and execute this warrant.
8: President Trump said online Monday that Netanyahu would not be arrested while visiting the U.S.
9: More than 6 months after the U.S. captured Nicolas Maduro, the ousted Venezuelan president is due to appear in a Manhattan courtroom, and his lawyers and prosecutors are expected to lay out the next steps in the drug trafficking case.
26: Maduro and his wife Celia Flores last appeared in a courtroom in March, where their lawyers unsuccessfully pushed to have the case thrown out because the Treasury Department had blocked the Venezuelan government from paying for their defense lawyers. They've since withdrawn that motion after the Trump administration in April began allowing the Venezuelan government to cover their legal fees. The judge in the case has not yet scheduled a trial date. Peter Haralambos, ABC News.
8: 6:17.
28: 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Now the upgrade. The quarter says something happened, not when, not for how long, and that matters. USDA says a full freezer holds 48 hours without power. Half full, 24. Once food tops 40 degrees for 2 hours, it's trash. So for about $30, a smart sensor like the Govi sits inside and tattles. Power blips at 2 a.m., you get a text. Freezer hit 45 degrees for 3 hours. Let the quarter retire. Your freezer got a brain. And that coin, literally cold, hard cash. 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
9: Now a quick look at the top stories that we're working on here at WTOP.
8: Lawmakers today will discuss a bill to give them oversight of D.C.'s taxing powers.
9: The House passes a short-term spending bill that could avoid a government shutdown in the fall, though not necessarily before the year is out.
8: New Orleans is prepping for Tropical Storm Bertha to make landfall later today.
9: Keep it here. We'll have full details on these stories and more coming up in the minutes ahead.
8: 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Traffic and weather. And Rita Kessler, you're busy this morning.
12: Certainly busy. Still dealing with things from the storms that we had yesterday and the leftover wet roadways and things like that. So that seems to be causing some issues. Now, it does look like that the crash that we had on southbound New Hampshire Avenue between Overlook and Powder Mill Road, that may have cleared. Lanes should be open. But 650 or Damascus Road between Howard Chapel Road and Sundown Road, that remains closed. A tree came down yesterday. It brought some wires with it. So they have some utility work. 124 in Gaithersburg is shut down south of Brink Road due to a compromised roadway after high standing water yesterday. We also still have the wreck on the inner loop of the Beltway after the split with the 270 spur. Taking the right lane and the right shoulder, two lanes to the left are getting you by, so the delay hasn't grown much. It is after River Road, headed past the scene. Outer loop topside, a little slow from New Hampshire Avenue, off and on, making your way toward 29. Inner loop starting to slow near 210, headed toward 295 in the Woodrow Wilson Bridge. Whatever was on northbound 28 after Westfields Boulevard should be cleared out of the roadway. There's just a little bit of volume in the area. 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I'm Rita Kessler. Your next traffic report in about 10 minutes.
9: 7 News First Alert meteorologist Jordan Evans.
0: For today, temperatures staying in the upper 80s with a heat index around 90 degrees. We'll see a few showers this morning, eventually turn into a few pop-up storms south of D.C. this afternoon. Better chances again south of the Beltway for any downpours, lightning, and thunder. Not expecting widespread severe weather as the boundary again going into central and southern Virginia. For tonight, temperatures dropping into the 60s, so the power of low humidity. You'll definitely feel it with some cooler air by tomorrow morning. Wake-up time anywhere from 60 to 65. And how about a rebound high temperature on Thursday of only 82 degrees? Lower humidity. It's going to feel like early September for the next couple of days. Friday, it's a repeat, starting off in the low to mid-60s for temperatures. Then Friday afternoon, back up to 83. And Saturday, also looking pretty nice with partly sunny skies. High temperature of 83. And Saturday night, we'll see lows drop into the upper 60s and low 70s. Storm chances don't return until next week, Sunday night into Monday at 20%. In the First Alert Weather Center, I'm meteorologist Short Evans.
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9: Coming up on WTOP, measles cases keep spiking. We're already at a 35-year high. It's only July. 621.
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10: News happens here.
8: 623.
9: Today's two-year health report sponsored by Johns Hopkins Medicine Arlington. Measles is surging. The U.S. recording its highest case count in 35 years now. Johns Hopkins University reports nearly 2,300 cases this year, which already surpasses the total we saw all of last year. Health experts say it's because of declining vaccination rates. More than 90% of these measles cases are in people who were either unvaccinated or their vaccination status just wasn't known. Researchers think the actual number of infections also might be even higher. WTOP's two-year health report sponsored by Johns Hopkins Medicine, located in Arlington in Ballston Quarter.
8: Maryland's Department of Human Services is facing new scrutiny after a legislative audit flagged major lapses in its handling of SNAP benefits. The Banner reports the findings revealed a person who won a $2 million lottery prize in 2023 continued to get food assistance for more than 2 years after that, despite federal rules requiring benefits be cut within 10 days. Auditors also found nearly 1,900 cases where incarcerated people kept collecting SNAP or cash aid. The department says it's automating systems and working with corrections officials to prevent future errors, while stressing it has reduced its overall error rate.
9: Two of OpenAI's advanced artificial intelligence models went rogue and it attacked a digital library that company is now confirming.
1: OpenAI says this happened during testing in a controlled environment, but the AI models managed to escape containment, connected to the internet, and hack the library of computer code. A startup called Hugging Face. OpenAI is calling it an unprecedented cyber incident, and they're now reinforcing safeguards.
9: That's ABC's Hannah Bata.
8: Hey, we've got sports brought to you by Amentum, delivering advanced solutions for space and defense. How did the Nats do with the thin air?
10: Well, they came up, they came up short in Colorado 8-7, and in a one-run affair, little things loom large. Dalen Lyle and Nassim Nunez both getting caught in rundowns to end a sixth-inning scoring threat. Manager Blake Butera.
13: Nas is running his tail off, trying to get to second base. Dalen's trying to stay in the rundown. Tagged him out earlier there. I thought Nas was going to be able to get back to first, but he just slips and like loses his footing there, and there's not much you can do. At the end of the day, we're asking these guys to go 100%, and you know, Nas busting out of the box, knowing that there's going to be a play at home plate, just doing everything he can to get in the scoring position there. We asked these guys to play at full speed, and that's what he did.
10: Cade Cavalli starts the series finale today. The Nats fall a game and a half out of the last wild card spot. Orioles three games behind Boston for the final playoff spot of the American League. They're going to play the Red Sox twice today after last night's game was postponed. Dean Kramer pitching the matinee. Kyle Bradish starts the nightcap at Fenway Park. WNBA Mystics play their next six at home, including this evening. Then they take the few days off for the All-Star weekend. Local product Daisy Fudd will take part in the three-point shooting contest Friday in Chicago. Soccer's World Cup was a winner for Fox, who says the final drew 38.94 million viewers. Dave Preston, WTOP Sports.
9: Thank you, Dave. Up next, after traffic and weather.
14: Debate over a bill that would block D.C. from raising its own taxes. I'm Neil Augenstein.
9: 626.
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29: This is Bishop Michael Burbage of the Catholic Diocese of Arlington. As another exciting World Cup ends, we celebrate more than one team's victory. The World Cup reminds us of moral and social values that help us flourish both on and off the field. Ambition in the service of good goals, perseverance despite challenges, and teamwork in pursuit of shared victories. Like any great team, we are strongest when we play for something greater than ourselves. Life is truly a team sport. God wants us always to contribute to a culture of fraternity where we encourage one another, work together for the common good, and become instruments of peace and harmony. May these lessons inspire us to live with generosity and hope, bringing Christ's love and peace to everyone we encounter each day. By God's grace, this is how we will win in life.
8: 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Let's see what's going on with Rita.
12: Well, the top things we're watching right now include the crash on the inner loop of the Beltway. Now, it is after the split with the 270 spur. The right lane, right shoulder block, two left lanes are getting you by, but maybe not as much volume because the delay doesn't really seem to be growing that much. It is after River Road, headed past the scene. Once you get past it, it looks good all the way around toward 355 and Connecticut. Outer loop delays from before New Hampshire, headed around toward Georgia Avenue with the lanes open. The earlier wreck on southbound New Hampshire near Powder Mill Road looks to have cleared in the district. Southbound 395 slows from the 3rd Street Tunnel, headed across the Case Bridge. Southbound DC 295 is heavy from Eastern to East Capitol Street with your lanes open. 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I'm Rita Kessler. Your next traffic report in about 10 minutes.
9: Well, it's pretty hot and humid out there right now. You could see some storms move in later on this afternoon as the weather starts to turn in a good way. Those thunderstorms could be pretty severe. Highs today, mid to upper 80s, but after those storms come through, partly cloudy skies tonight, we're in the 60s, and sunshine tomorrow, a lot less humidity. High temperatures will be right around 80, give or take. Much the same again on Friday. Right now, it's 71 degrees here at WTOP.
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8: Good morning. I'm John Aaron.
9: I'm John Dome, and Teddy Gelman is our producer.
8: A top story. Expect some fireworks today during a Capitol Hill hearing on a new bill that could block D.C. leaders from raising taxes. Republican Congressman James Comer's bill would require Congress to approve any new tax or fee adopted by the D.C. Council before it takes effect. More on this from WTOP's Neil Augenstein.
3: Any infringement upon D.C.'s autonomy really gets people riled up. And, you know, what's more personal than the way we structure our taxes, right, our finances? If you hit someone in the pocket, it's pretty personal.
14: Ben Brash with CityCast D.C. talking with WTOP's Nick Iannelli. Right now, under home rule, D.C. tax changes go into effect after 30 days unless Congress blocks them. Under Comer's bill, Congress would have 60 days to affirmatively okay any raise taxes or fees.
3: Representative Comer is saying we need to do this to protect D.C. from these, quote, radical D.C. socialists who are coming into office and trying to pass these new taxes.
14: With D.C.'s Democratic nominee for mayor, Janice Lewis-George, he expects Republicans in Congress will continue to try to exert financial control. Neil Augenstein, WTOP News.
9: Some members of Congress are looking to avoid dealing with a possible government shutdown ahead of the midterms. The House moving to head off a potential shutdown by passing a bill that would fund the federal government through December 4th. GOP leaders do not want another possible shutdown souring the mood of voters when they go to the polls. Right now, the funding's set to run out around September the 30th. We're seeing reports this morning, though, that the Senate is not on board with the House plan, though.
8: Defense Secretary Pete Hegseth has made his latest argument for additional funding for the Iran war, and he got a lot of pushback from Democrats. Details from WTOP's Mitchell Miller today on the Hill.
5: The Strait of Hormuz is closed. Gas prices today in the United States again spiked above $4 a gallon.
7: Maryland Senator Chris Van Hollen, like many Democrats on the Senate Appropriations Committee, are skeptical of the Trump administration's claims it's winning the war. Van Hollen asked the defense secretary what victory would look like.
11: You asked me what the overarching objective is, and I would say ensuring Iran never has a nuclear weapon. That's been clear from the president from day one.
7: But Van Hollen says that hasn't been achieved.
5: Clearly, that is not the case based on your testimony today.
7: The administration is seeking approval of a supplemental budget request that includes more than $60 billion related to the war with Iran. On Capitol Hill, Mitchell Miller, WTOP News.
9: Meantime, the U.S. military has conducted an 11th straight night of strikes on Iran. It has not done anything to loosen Iran's grip on the Strait of Hormuz, though. At a meeting with Southeast Asian allies in Manila, Secretary of State Marco Rubio warned that what's happening in the Middle East could also happen in other parts of the world.
0: If we create a precedent in the Middle East where a nation state can decide that they are going to control an international waterway, charge a toll, and if you don't pay them, blow up your ships, we have created a very dangerous precedent which will repeat itself in other parts of the world, including in this region.
9: Before the latest strikes, Iran's interior minister spoke with Pakistani mediators attempting to jumpstart diplomatic efforts.
8: Back here in the U.S., communities along our Gulf Coast have distributed sandbags and closed beaches ahead of Tropical Storm Bertha's arrival. The storm is expected to make landfall tonight on Louisiana's coast southeast of New Orleans. Storm surges of up to 4 feet are forecast for Louisiana, with rain between 2 to 4 inches from western Florida to the southern Louisiana coastline. This morning, the storm was centered about 145 miles west-southwest of Panama City, Florida. It has sustained winds of 50 miles an hour.
9: Maryland Governor Wes Moore has issued an executive order that calls the General Assembly back into session 2 weeks from now. Maryland Matters says the special session in Annapolis will only have one topic on the agenda. That's an amendment to the state's constitution allowing legislators to redraw Maryland's congressional districts. Brian Sears from Maryland Matters says the special session is something the governor has wanted for months.
4: In a conversation I had with him during a swing through Western Maryland, he talked specifically about wanting to see a special session that also included maps. It does not look like they're going to go that far. We do not expect to see maps, but this certainly would set the stage for potential debates over new maps as early as the regular session of 2027 that could then be enacted in 2028 for the election.
9: A new map would make it easier for a Democrat to be elected in the one congressional district that's held by a Republican right now. That's the first one held by Congressman Andy Harris.
8: Plans are advancing to build thousands of new homes in rural western Prince William County. Inside Nova reports the Board of County Supervisors voted yesterday to initiate two plan amendments, which will now be evaluated and studied. The 250-acre Manassas Preserve would create about 1,500 homes near Manassas National Battlefield Park, and the 290-acre Catharpin Valley Estates would bring about 1,200 housing units to the area. A two-hour public comment session drew about 50 community members. Supporters noted the housing shortage, while opponents raised concerns about traffic and the need for a groundwater study.
9: All right, so you have probably seen this viral raccoon out of Seattle that they named somehow Jimothy. Well, now the National Bobblehead Hall of Fame and Museum is offering a bobblehead of this rather unique-looking animal. You see, this raccoon has a spine deformity. It's called short spine syndrome, and it makes it look like it has no neck. It really is kind of funny to walk around on video. Don't get the attraction to it otherwise, but despite the condition, he's healthy for his species, has no issue with mobility, and does not seem to be in pain, which is part of the reason that it went viral. And okay. Yeah, I guess they love it out there in Seattle.
8: I mean, he's kind of cute. I think he's got that going for him. He's a survivor. He's overcoming obstacles. You know, he's an inspiration.
9: It's an animal walking around. And
8: there's also that. That's the flip side of the
9: coin. And it's on video.
8: Yeah. Still ahead here after traffic and weather.
15: 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I'm John Werdock.
8: 636.
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9: It's 6:38. Time for traffic and weather. Rita Kessler, get them where they got to go.
12: Well, right now we're going to try, if you're on the Beltway in Maryland, the inner loop after the 270 spur. This is pretty much a longstanding crash right now. It's been there for a little over an hour or so. After the split with the 270 spur, the right side of the roadway remains blocked. Two lanes to the left will get you by. Delays are after River Road headed past the scene. Outer loop topside delays from 95 around past 29 Colesville Road. Inner loop delays from St. Barnabas Road now headed to 295 and the Woodrow Wilson Bridge. Now, if you're in Virginia, northbound 95, solid from Dale City into Woodbridge with your lanes open. Eastbound 66 getting heavy in Manassas and getting heavy approaching 123. Northbound 28 slows in Manassas, but no longer seeing the delay north of 66, trying to head into Chantilly, so any activity there should be gone.

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1: Afternoon, but that chance is favored south of D.C. Some gusty winds and downpours are all possible. Once we get the lower humidity in here by this evening, you'll start to feel it with temperatures dropping into the 60s. Wake-up time tomorrow, anywhere from 60 to 65. Thursday rebound high temperatures only at 82 degrees. And the First Alert Weather Center, I'm meteorologist Jordan Evans.
2: It's 68 right now in Clarksburg. We have 72 at Fort Belvoir. It's 71 and humid out there right now at WTOP.
3: Money news, which restaurant chain is number one when it comes to adding locations? WTOP's John Wardock says to think chicken.
4: Wingstop was the fastest growing restaurant chain in the country last year. It added almost 400 locations as Americans continue to crave their chicken. QSR Magazine says Chipotle was second, followed by coffee chain 7 Brew, Jersey Mike's, and then Dunkin'. The same survey last year found Wingstop in fourth place. John Wardock, WTOP News.
2: It's 641, and a staple ingredient in Filipino cuisine is finding a whole new audience here in the U.S. It's called ube, and you can find it in everything from pastries to even ice cream. And now it's taking center stage at a local ice cream shop. More from WTOP's Michelle Goldchain.
5: It's really neat to see how it's grown.
6: That's Toby Bantug, owner of Toby's Homemade Ice Cream in Northern Virginia. He says that the Southeast Asian purple yam known as ube is having a moment.
5: It's great to see not just, you know, the growth of it, but also the education and the spread of Filipino culture.
6: The root vegetable is sweet, nutty, and similar in flavor to vanilla. And these days, the demand for ube is growing. Ube can be found everywhere, including flavored drinks at Starbucks, Dunkin', and Baskin-Robbins. Bantuck says that ube ice cream is now the most popular flavor at his three Northern Virginia shops.
5: We make more ube ice cream than even vanilla.
6: In Vienna, Michelle Goldchain, WTOP News.
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7: This is the Bloomberg Business of Entertainment Report. Media dealmaking is in full swing, whether it's Fox and Roku or Comcast spinning off NBC Universal. Grace Lee, partner and managing director and co-lead of the media and entertainment practice at Alex Partners, explains the uptick.
8: If we look at the capital market's willingness to pay for the scale on a premium is the highest in the recent decades. So that actually forces the company to build up their scale because of these highly levered mega mergers. Some of them will have to spin off some of their assets.
7: When it comes to the competitive media rights landscape,
8: the big tech or new medias are willing to pay up for these global attractive leagues, whether it's the NFL or F1. They use a lot of their first party data as well as AI technology to understand the uplift that these content create for their subscription revenue. Whereas for mid-tier sports, I don't think they will continue to demand high pricing going forward because they face aging population.
7: Lisa Mateo, Bloomberg Radio.
2: Coming up, Metro is planning a big change on its most popular rail line. 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
9: Now this distributed architecture and the ability to move security closer to the end user, you're able to look at the end user in a new way, and whether on mobile or traditional platforms, how can we support the user in a way which creates less friction for them while creating more friction for the adversary?
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10: Hey, John, why so glum?
11: I just got let go. The company's downsizing. This is the third time in the last 2 years. I'm done with this.
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8: 6:45. I'm John Aaron.
9: I'm John Doman. Thanks for being with us. Big changes are coming to Metro. The transit agency is planning to add platform doors to every station on the Red Line. That addition designed to stop people from hopping onto the tracks.
8: Joining us live now to go deeper is WTOP's Luke Lukert. So, yeah, Luke, tell us more about the safety issues that Metro is concerned about.
10: Yeah, this hopping onto the tracks is a real concern for Metro. One of the stats that they shared with us was they were seeing every 3 days, one person at least hopping onto the track. So it's become a huge issue. So far this year, just until early July, 84 people have hopped onto the tracks. That's resulted in 5 injuries and 10 deaths. That's already more deaths this year than the previous 2 years in full. So it's become a huge problem. Over 100 trespassings over the past 2 years as well. But definitely been a big issue, and not just an issue, obviously, for safety, but for keeping disruptions. You know, even throwing trash onto the tracks at Metro disrupts service. So they see this as a way to keep service moving a little bit faster through their most popular line.
9: It also has a huge impact on the train operators as well when things go wrong like that. Can you give us a little more detail about what these doors would look like?
10: So there are usually 3 different types of these platform doors that they can install on these Metro stations. One of them is a huge enclosed, the tracks are completely enclosed. The way I like to describe it is if you ever go to Dulles International and you hop on the train there, you get to the platform doors, the railway is completely enclosed in glass and there's just no way you can get to that. That is an ideal situation for most railway systems, but it's hard to retrofit existing stations to really have that infrastructure. And especially with, you know, the historic brutalist architecture that Metro has, they want to preserve that. So what they're going to do instead are these partial barriers. They're going to be about 5.5 feet tall. The train cars are a little over 7 feet tall. So they're going to be a little shorter than the trains. The doors are going to be just slightly wider than the train doors, giving you a little bit of leeway in case the train doesn't come to a full stop at exactly where the doors open. One of the things that I found interesting is they're really focusing on making, if you ever hop on a Metro, you notice that there's kind of a texture tiles that you can kind of feel that say that you're about to hop onto a train. They want to make sure that they install those textured tiles right at the doorway, so that kind of carries some continuity. And they'll also add some lights, very similar to the lights that we see right now, that flash when the train is approaching and when the train is leaving.
8: So, Luke, we are already seeing impacts to Metro riders this summer. Of course, they're well aware of the partial shutdown of the Red Line. How could this project affect riders?
10: John, it is not exactly clear. This project is pretty far out into the future. They told us that we would not see any of these doors earlier than 2028. So we're still at least 2 years out from these installing, but they did acknowledge that this is going to be a huge undertaking. There's 27 Red Line stations that they're going to have to work on. And this is not exactly unobtrusive work. They have to essentially get rid of some of the concrete platform and then reinstall these doors. It's not exactly clear how fast that can be done, if that can be done overnight. They did say that they were hoping to do more nighttime renovations, but it's not exactly clear if that can be done on all of these platforms without any sort of shutdown. So I would imagine, much like what we're seeing now, batches of shutdowns for crews to get these done. But again, this is about 2 years in the future. And as we learned yesterday, there's a lot more red line disruptions coming just next year.
9: All right. Good good stuff there, Luke. Thanks so much for your time this morning. That's WTOP's Luke Lukert. 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Every easy drop through July is a chance to win a $500 gas voucher. That's worth what, like two tanks? The way things are right now? Yeah. 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All right, Rita Kessler, what's going on?
0: Well, we may have a new problem in Virginia on northbound 28, seeing a bit of an unusual delay coming past Air and Space Museum Parkway, but before McLaren Road. So between those two points, watch for a crash. Now, we do still have the problem on the inner loop of the Beltway in Maryland. That delay, more of you getting on the road, so it is starting to grow. The delay is back near River Road, headed past the split with the 270 spur. Still two lanes to the left getting you by, but the outer loop rubbernecking delay is now back near Old Georgetown Road, and the southbound 270 spur slows trying to get onto the outer loop to join this delay. Outer loop topside delay off of 95 headed around toward Georgia Avenue. With the lanes available to you, delays in the district northbound I-295 onto the 11th Street Bridge across the length of the freeway toward the Park Police exit. You'll also find southbound DC 295 off the BW Parkway all the way toward Pennsylvania Avenue with your lanes open. 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I'm Rita Kessler. Your next traffic report in about 10 minutes.
8: And here's 7 News First Alert meteorologist Jordan Evans.
11: Quiet weather moving in later this afternoon. We'll see the chance for a few storms still south of D.C. Some downpours and gusty winds can't be ruled out. We'll get up to 87 for a high temperature with a heat index around 90 degrees. Then tonight, lower humidity sets in behind this boundary. Get ready for wake-up temperatures anywhere from 60 to 65 by tomorrow morning. In the First Alert Weather Center, I'm meteorologist Jordan Evans.
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13: This is Bishop Michael Burbidge of the Catholic Diocese of Arlington. As another exciting World Cup ends, we celebrate more than one team's victory. The World Cup reminds us of moral and social values that help us flourish both on and off the field. Ambition in the service of good goals, perseverance despite challenges, and teamwork in pursuit of shared victories. Like any great team, we are strongest when we play for something greater than ourselves. Life is truly a team sport. God wants us always to contribute to a culture of fraternity where we encourage one another, work together for the common good, and become instruments of peace and harmony. May these lessons inspire us to live with generosity and hope, bringing Christ's love and peace to everyone we encounter each day. By God's grace, this is how we will win in life.
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9: 6:53.
8: Thousands have gotten sick across more than 30 states as more cases of cyclospora are being reported every day. Health Secretary Robert F. Kennedy Jr. says the outbreak is under control and the source has been identified. But Washington Post health reporter Lena Sun says FDA and CDC investigators say the investigation isn't over.
14: There are still outbreaks of cyclosporiasis in 29 other states, at least 29 other states, and we don't know, or they don't know, how many of those are connected to the five-state one, or how many of those outbreaks are maybe caused by another product that's not lettuce. So it's not just lettuce, it's not just Taco Bell, and it's not just Taylor Farms.
8: Cyclospora is a parasite that contaminates food. People affected are left with serious gastrointestinal symptoms.
9: The Montgomery County Council's voted to update legislation imposing restrictions on ghost guns and prohibiting guns in some public places. The earlier measure had been struck down by Maryland Supreme Court, which ruled that the county overstepped its authority. The new bill narrows the list of restricted locations for carrying a weapon. Now, despite the changes, Fox 5 says that one Maryland gun rights organization is preparing to challenge it in court.
8: Sports powered by Maximus, moving people and technology forward. What's with the Nats, Dave Preston?
15: Well, they were in Colorado last night, and I learned that the thin air in Denver can be taken advantage by the home team as well.
16: Here it comes. Swing a fly ball left field. Back in this one, Lyle to the warning track at the wall. It's gone!
15: And Dave Jagler on 1500 AM, Nats fall 8-7 on a night where C.J. Abrams homered twice. James Wood added a pair of RBI. Carson Palmquist in the opener's role coughs up four runs over an inning and two-thirds. Miles Michaelis allows three runs over 3.2 frames. Kate Cavalli starts the series finale today. The Orioles will play two in Boston after last night's postponement. Dean Kramer pitching the matinee. Kyle Bradish starts the nightcap. WNBA Mystics play once more before the All-Star break, hosting Las Vegas tonight. The Aces own the second-best record in the league behind Minnesota. NFL Commanders rookies arrive at Ashburn Friday with veterans reporting next week. Miami veteran linebacker Jordan Brooks agrees to a three-year, $51.3 million contract extension with $35 million guaranteed from the Dolphins. Dave Preston, WTOP Sports.
9: Thank you, Dave. Up next, the war with Iran continues to flare out. More conflict overnight. Oil prices are on the rise again this morning because of it all. It's 6:56.
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9: Another look at traffic and weather this morning. Rita Kessler, what's happening?
0: Well, looks like we have a double trouble on the Beltway in Maryland near the big curve. The inner loop problem is after the 270 spur. The crash with the tractor trailer along the right side delays before River Road. But now the outer loop that we're seeing is for something completely different. It is the outer loop near the big curve. That is where a tractor trailer carrying large concrete something or others on the truck, the road has shifted. So it has become a little bit dangerous there. The guy can't seem to shift it back on, obviously, because it's very heavy concrete. Everybody there along the left side trying to deal with this truck, and it is backing up things off the southbound 270 spur. Also, delays growing on the inbound Clara Barton Parkway near the Glen Echo turnaround with the police activity. The WTOP Traffic Center is presented by Window Nation. 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I'm Rita Kessler. Your next traffic report in about 10 minutes.
8: Here's 7 News First Alert meteorologist Jordan Evans.
11: Tracking a few showers this morning, we'll see temperatures also make it into the 80s again this afternoon. Heat index up to 90 degrees as humidity slowly drops, and it won't start to make a difference, I don't think, until later tonight. Now, any of the storms that develop this afternoon will be south of D.C. Better chances for some downpours and gusty winds from southern Maryland to Fredericksburg. Then we'll see temperatures drop into the 60s overnight, feeling more refreshing by tomorrow morning. And Thursday, rebound high temperature of 82. In the First Alert Weather Center, I'm meteorologist Jordan Evans.
9: All right, so right now, it's still a little bit humid out there, even after the storms last night. It's 68 in Leesburg, 71 in Bowie. We've got 71 in Georgetown as we watch some storms move through south of here and in Ocean City, but around the area right now, much more quieter.
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8: Good morning, I'm John Aaron.
9: I'm John Doman. Coming up, expect debate today over whether D.C. should be able to raise its own taxes. I'm Neil Augenstein.
8: U.S. and Iran continue to trade attacks, raising concerns about diplomatic efforts to save an interim deal.
9: Surging gas costs are squeezing your wallet. Find out how much it's impacting local households.
1: Calling for more time to review a merger that could impact your wallet. I'm Scott Gelman.
2: A missing child with autism is safe after the quick actions of two deputies.
3: Okay.
2: And Mike Marilla.
5: From ABC News. Sherry Preston. President Trump is scheduled to be at Dover Air Force Base today to attend the dignified transfer of remains for U.S. service members killed in the Iran war. 18 have died so far, four since Friday.
24: The Pentagon identifying 28-year-old Sergeant Angel Rompersad of New York, who's believed to have been killed in last week's attack on a U.S. base in Jordan, and 30-year-old Sergeant Michael Swinton of North Carolina, killed during the detonation of an Iranian drone in Iraq. His wife telling ABC News, Swinton was an amazing husband and father to his two young children.
5: ABC's Karen Waugh. The Northeast cleaning up after an evening of severe storms and tornadoes. ABC's Rhiannon Alley spending time at a busy airport.
25: These storms have really wreaked havoc on Northeast airports. More than 2,300 flights have been canceled, more than 500 of them right here at LaGuardia Airport. And we've seen more than 5,000 delays.
5: The CDC confirming more than 4,100 cases of that parasitic bacteria linked to iceberg lettuce. Is ABC's Jim Ryan.
26: The good news about cyclosporiasis comes from Health and Human Services Secretary Robert F. Kennedy Jr.
27: We do have the outbreak under control.
26: The bad news for Taco Bell is that at least four lawsuits have been filed by people who say they caught the brutal stomach bug after eating at the fast food restaurant. Up the supply chain, says Kennedy.
27: We and the companies that have involved have implemented a recall.
26: The CDC is investigating nearly 7,000 confirmed or suspected cases of cyclosporiasis. Jim Ryan, ABC News.
5: Official data from the Congo shows at least 999 people have died in the Ebola outbreak, which has been the fastest growing in history. As of Monday, nearly 2,500 cases had been recorded. The House moving to head off a potential government shutdown before the November midterms, passing a bill to fund the federal government through December 4th. You're listening to ABC News.
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8: It's 7:02 on Wednesday, July 22nd. We're at 71 degrees. Going up to the mid-80s. Could see storms again later. Good morning, I'm John Aaron.
9: I'm John Doman. Our top local stories here at this hour. D.C. leaders are fighting back ahead of a hearing today on Capitol Hill on a bill that would block the district from raising taxes. Republican Congressman James Comer's bill would require congressional approval before any new taxes or fees are adopted by the D.C. Council and can take effect. WTOP's Neil Augenstein with the details.
28: Right now, under home rule, when D.C. Council raises a tax, it goes into effect in 30 days if Congress doesn't block it.
29: And so this would flip the process and require an affirmative congressional action for the D.C. bill to become law.
30: Right. So D.C. leaders would have to wait on congressional leaders specifically to approve it.
28: Ben Brash with CityCast D.C. with WTOP's Nick Iannelli. In Comer's words, radical D.C. Democrats want to solve their spending problems by reaching deeper into taxpayers' pockets and driving further on the path to socialism, an obvious reference to Janice Lewis George, D.C.'s Democratic nominee for mayor.
29: She's a Democratic socialist, and she knew that this fight was inherent when she ran for office, and she has no intention from backing down, is our understanding.
28: Neil Augenstein, WTOP News.
8: We're getting a closer look at how much the Iran war has driven up gas costs in each state. A recent congressional report shows Virginia households have paid $573 more for gas since the war began on February 28th. That is one of the highest jumps in the country. Maryland households have paid $430 more. D.C. households have paid an extra $215. U.S. gas prices are back up to an average of $4 a gallon. In all, Americans have now paid more than $56 billion more for gas since the war started.
9: It's a proposed merger that would create one of the world's largest power companies. And WTOP Scott Gelman says Virginia lawmakers want some more time to review it.
3: Virginia's State Corporation Commission can take up to 6 months to review Dominion's merger with NextEra Energy. But lawmakers, including Senate Majority Leader Scott Surivel, want to double that.
4: We heard from a national utility merger expert who said that 6 months is not nearly enough time to consider a $60 billion merger.
3: Either the governor or lawmakers would have to call a special session to give them more time.
6: This acquisition would impact every Virginian and the rates that they pay for electricity. Politicians and others need time to look at this.
3: Brennan Gilmore is executive director of the group Clean Virginia. They're arguing the deal can't move forward because key questions haven't been answered.
6: People are having a hard time paying their electric bill as it is. If this acquisition goes forward, it looks like bills will be even higher.
3: Dominion, though, says there will be bill credits after closing, and the deal would help them address an increasing demand for power. Scott Gelman, WTOP News.
8: The Prince George's County Council just approved a data center moratorium, but that doesn't mean the council is completely opposed to the idea of data centers in the county. In fact, the planning board will consider a bill tomorrow that would specifically allow data centers that meet certain conditions in rural, agricultural, and residential zones, mainly in the northern and southern parts of the county. More bills regarding data center zoning in the county are also in the works. While it's up to the planning board to vote on advancing the zoning changes being discussed tomorrow, the recommendation from planning board staff is to reject this particular measure.
9: The quick actions of two St. Mary's County Sheriff's deputies helped save a missing 9-year-old boy with autism. WTOP's Mike Marillo reports it happened after the child was seen in the water this past Friday.
10: I think that might be him.
12: That's the sound of a body camera as deputies searching for a missing child with autism in the Hollywood area spot him in a nearby river. Deputy Matthew Camp would jump into the water and swim to the boy.
10: He made a split-second decision to take off his equipment, take his wallet out of his pocket. He jumped in the water with his hat on. And I don't think that that's training. I think that that is intrinsically who he is as a human being, just seeing a situation that he could help with and responding quickly to it.
12: Deputy Madison DeVries would coordinate the rescue from the shore. All the actions last Friday making Sheriff Steve Hall one proud sheriff.
13: I don't think there's anything more beautiful in the world than law enforcement done right.
14: Hey, buddy.
10: 424 St. Mary's, 436, got him.
12: Mike Marillo, WTOP News.
9: Video of the rescue can be seen at WTOP.com.
8: All right, you see pool goers save lounge chairs with towels, and similar behavior at the beach is getting people up in arms. In Ocean City, visitors are reserving big chunks of beach using folding chairs, umbrellas, and even those Home Depot buckets. Then they're leaving the space vacant. That's what has people really upset. The Banner reports there are unwritten rules about this. Those say that a daybreak arrival to pitch your encampment is not the problem. It's leaving your shantytown untouched past lunchtime as the beach fills up. The Ocean City Beach Patrol says this is a growing trend, but there's no ordinance yet about marking your space with chairs, umbrellas, and other items.
9: I'm just saying, if you're not there, if somebody from your group's not there, you should be able to move that stuff out of the way. Yeah, you don't get to claim it forever.
8: I'm with you on that. Still ahead in Money News.
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8: Traffic and weather. Let's see what's going on with Rita.
0: Well, we have quite a bit going on, especially on the Beltway. If you're on the Outer Loop top side of the Beltway near Georgia Avenue, that's a report of a broken down vehicle. This is the backup that stretches all the way back to 95. to a point just past Georgia. Then the delay from the split with 270 around to the point where it merges with the 270 spur around that area near the Bradley Boulevard overpass. That's going to be where the truck that had its concrete load shift, that's taking the left lane. Your inner loop delay is now before River Road, trying to head around to pass the split with the 270 spur. The right side is still blocked with that truck crash. If you're getting on to the Clara Barton Parkway, be aware of the delay there that is starting to form. Headed past the Glen Echo turnaround with the police activity, not blocking any lanes, but it is drawing an awful lot of attention. In Maryland, westbound 228 Berry Road, if you're trying to head to 210, watch out near Beale Hill Road. There's a crash there trying to move out of the roadway, but that delay is growing rather quickly. In Brookville, 650 or Damascus Road, still closed between Howard Chapel Road and Sundown Road. A tree came down last night. It brought some wires with it. 124 in Gaithersburg, that is still shut down south of Brink Road. The roadway may be compromised after high standing water yesterday. In Virginia, northbound 95 after 123, it is the right center lane blocked with that wreck. Those delays are all the way back in Dale City. Once you get past it, it looks good into Springfield on to 395, which doesn't start to slow until after the Pentagon, headed across the 14th Street Bridge. 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I'm Rita Kessler, your next traffic report in about 10 minutes.
9: 7 News First Alert meteorologist Jordan Evans.
1: Passing shower or two is possible this morning, but we are starting to dry things out and we'll see improvement with the weather starting this evening as the boundary slowly goes south into central and southern Virginia. Now, those that see storms today, likely south of D.C. into southern Maryland and the northern neck. Otherwise, temperatures dropping into the 70s and 60s by later tonight. In the First Alert Weather Center, I'm meteorologist Jordan Evans.
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9: Time now for Money News, and a housing shortage is the key driver of America's home affordability crisis. And Zillow says one solution is build on all the empty lots out there. Zillow says there are 300,000 empty lots, 5 acres or smaller. And they were listed for sale on Zillow in June, making up 17% of all the for sale listings. In Maryland, nearly 9% of Zillow listings in June were for empty lots. In Virginia, nearly 15%. The real estate website's pushing for measures that would make it easier and less expensive to build on those lots.
8: The next time a major pharmacy asks you for the patient's name, you can say Fido or Spot. WTOP business reporter John Wardock has details.
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8: 7:15. Good morning. I'm John Aaron.
9: I'm John Dome, and thanks for being with us. Some new developments are expected nearly 2 months after a bus crash in Stafford County killed 5 people and injured more than 40 others. Today, a defense lawyer will ask that bus driver Jing Sheng Dong be let out on bond before trial. He's facing 5 counts of involuntary manslaughter. Investigators say he was traveling southbound 95 when his bus plowed into vehicles slowing for a construction zone near Quantico. The trial is scheduled for October.
8: An executive order from Maryland Governor Wes Moore is bringing Maryland's lawmakers together next month. Maryland Matters reports a special session set for August 3rd will be about considering an amendment aimed at redrawing congressional maps. The decision to make that the only topic there is being met with strong Republican opposition. But Maryland Matters reporter Brian Sears tells WTOP there's little the GOP can do.
19: You have to remember that in Maryland, the legislature is controlled by a supermajority of Democrats in both the House and the Senate. So if Republicans were to not show up for special session at all, Democrats would still have, in theory, on paper, the votes that they need to put this measure before voters in November. We're expecting to see a bill maybe by Friday of next week.
8: Redrawing the maps would make it easier for someone to defeat Maryland's only Republican Congressman Andy Harris. Democrats say they're responding to similar redistricting efforts in Republican-led states.
9: Today's two-year health report is sponsored by Johns Hopkins Medicine Arlington. So who has the most effective weight loss drug? Pharma giants Novo Nordisk and Eli Lilly are now locked in a legal battle over that question.
20: The lawsuit here claims that Eli Lilly engaged in false advertising by running ads on television that suggest their GLP-1s are more effective. Novo says those ads are based on outdated data. They're asking Eli Lilly to not only stop running these ads, but also to run advertising that effectively corrects the record.
9: That's ABC's Sony Salzman on the Start Here podcast. WTOP's two-year health report is sponsored by Johns Hopkins Medicine, located in Arlington in Ballston Quarter.
8: Here are the top stories we're working on at WTOP.
9: The House Oversight Committee today debating a bill that would strip D.C. of its taxing powers.
8: A recently passed short-term spending bill could avoid a government shutdown in the fall.
9: New Orleans prepping for Tropical Storm Bertha. It's set to make landfall along the coast of Louisiana this afternoon.
8: Keep it here. Full details on these stories coming up in the minutes ahead.
9: It's 7:18. Time for another look at traffic and Rita Kessler. Man, the roads, it's like a Monday, even if it is Wednesday.
0: Seriously, there's just delays everywhere. We've had quite a few issues, some of them due to last night's storm and some of them due to things that happened today. Like the problems on the Beltway, basically in both directions, near 270 and the 270 spur. The original issue is the interloop after the 270 spur. The right side still blocked with that tractor-trailer crash. Your delays are almost back to the American Legion Bridge, trying to head past the scene. But the delay on the outer loop is not just a rubbernecking delay. The delay begins at the split with 270, headed around past the merge with the 270 spur and before the Bradley Boulevard overpass. The left side is blocked with a truck whose concrete load shifted, so they are in the left lane. That southbound 270 spur delay begins pretty much at the lane divide with 270. Now, the outer loop topside is also very heavy from 95 all the way toward Georgia. The delay had gone past Georgia, so that broken down vehicle should be cleared at this point. Inner loop of the Beltway delays from before St. Barnabas Road toward 295 and the Wilson Bridge. Inner Loop in Virginia starting to fill in out of Springfield off and on, passing 236 in Annandale. Now, northbound 95 after 123, the right side is blocked with the crash. That is a solid backup from Dale City through Woodbridge to get across the Occoquan. Some people just know the best rate for you is a rate based on you with Allstate, not one based on anyone else. Visit Allstate.com or call for a quote today. You're in good hands with Allstate. I'm Rita Kessler, your next traffic report in about 10 minutes.
8: And here's 7 News First Alert meteorologist Jordan Evans.
1: Tracking your forecast on this Wednesday, a few showers out there to start your day, and a few storms may appear later this afternoon, especially south of D.C. A lot of us will stay dry as this boundary continues to work its magic and push the humidity out of here starting tonight. That's going to allow temperatures to drop into the 60s by tomorrow morning. Afternoon highs around 87 today with the heat index up to 90, but Thursday's high temperature 82 degrees, plenty of sunshine, and that lower humidity feeling like early September. In the First Alert Weather Center, I'm meteorologist Jordan Evans.
9: 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It's 73 in Crystal City, 74 downtown. 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
9: 722.
8: American University's interim president has just completed a challenging bike ride through France. The goal to raise scholarship money for students. Here's WTOP's Alan Etter.
24: He's going the distance.
25: I love biking. I've been biking for years.
26: David Marchik has been interim president of AU for 22 days, and he got the job right when this bike ride was supposed to happen.
25: I had planned as a bucket list trip to bike some of the Tour de France routes, and then realized that I was going to be on vacation in the first week of my presidency, and I didn't want to cancel. So I thought, let's turn this into a fundraiser to help students.
26: And that's what he did, raising about $172,000 for student scholarships for more than 250 donors in 40 states. On social media, using the hashtag Summit for Scholarships, Marchik was able to raise awareness while grinding through the Pyrenees Mountains for a week, the equivalent of climbing Mount Everest. Not bad for a 60-year-old. Alan Etter, WTOP News.
9: 723, Maryland leaders are looking for someone to help build the new Key Bridge in Baltimore. The Maryland Transportation Authority's launched a competitive sealed proposal process to select a design build team for the main span of the bridge. This contract would be the largest of four that make up the bridge rebuild project. Now, some construction activities continuing while the procurement process moves forward. The Key Bridge collapsed in March of 2024 when a massive container ship lost power and slammed into it. It killed 6 construction workers.
8: A plan to develop 2 data centers in Fairfax County near the Alexandria Line is moving ahead, but residents are getting ready to rally against the proposed centers, as well as a power substation that would be built to support them. The centers would be located off Edsel Road next to the Bryn Mawr neighborhood. One homeowners association president tells the Washington Business Journal the company behind the centers is getting ahead of itself by moving forward with building plans before the substation is approved. Residents plan to speak out against the substation when it goes before the County Planning Commission in September.
9: If you dream of moving to South Florida, well, this may rock you like a hurricane.
10: Data from the U.S. Bureau of Economic Analysis finds that the Miami metro area is now even more expensive than New York City. The report notes that prices for everyday items are up 36% since 2019. Home prices have soared nearly 80% since the pandemic.
9: That's News Nation's Blake Berman,
8: 724.
12: From ABC News Tech Trends. A judge has approved Anthropic's attempt to settle a $1.5 billion copyright lawsuit brought by writers in San Francisco. The judge finding the AI company infringed on the writers' copyright by storing pirated versions of their work. Crucially, also found the actual output from Anthropic's models is transformative enough of that original work to qualify as fair use. The Galaxy Card is Samsung's first foray into the credit card business and is being touted as a way to earn cash back on things including Samsung tech products and certain streaming services. The Black Metal Card is part of the Visa network and is being issued by Barclays Bank. And speaking of Samsung, the tech firm is also starting a new robotics division. It's called RX, short for Robotics Experience, and is reportedly planning to start manufacturing humanoid robots before the end of the year. With Tech Trends, I'm Mike Dubusky, ABC News.
9: Sports on WTOP is brought to you by Amentum, delivering advanced solutions for space and defense. Dave Press of the Nationals, no solution for the thin air in Denver last night.
13: Yeah, the Nationals visiting Colorado, and C.J. Abrams is most definitely enjoying this road trip.
15: 22 home runs for C.J. Lorenzen fires. Swing a long drive right center field. Back on this one, Johnston to the track, looking up, and it is gone. Down to the Nationals bullpen. C.J. Abrams homers again, his third straight game with a two-run homer.
13: Dave Jagler on 1500 AM, and while C.J. would go deep twice, the Nats would also allow two homers and fall to the Rockies 8-7. Nats drop a game and a half back in the wild card standings. Cade Cavalli on the mound for the series finale this afternoon. Air is just as thin in the middle of the day as it is in the evening, too. The team shuffles deck chairs in the bullpen by calling up reliever Eddie Jean, designating Justin Lawrence for assignment. Orioles in Boston rained out, so they'll play a day night doubleheader. NBA, don't you hate it when you accidentally hit send? Or here, it doesn't happen as much here, but we often have the reply all.
8: Yes.
13: And somebody hits reply all, and then someone else, myself, usually makes the joke of, can we also have a session where we teach people that reply all sends everyone the email? Well, Miami Heat posting a link yesterday to a scheduled live stream titled LeBron James Press Conference for July 27th to its YouTube channel. A team spokesman says it's a mistake. Nothing to see here. Move along.
9: Yeah, nothing to see at all.
8: Which James means there's something to see here.
13: Exactly. James, an unrestricted free agent this summer. That would be interesting if he would wrap up his career in the Sunshine State.
8: Yeah, maybe he wouldn't say he's taking his talents to South Beach this time because they don't play in South Beach.
13: Yes. Well, let's...
8: So maybe he can look at a map and then have the press conference.
13: Geography. Dave Press and WTOP Sports.
8: Coming up, a House Republican wants Congress to rein in D.C.'s taxes. 727.
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9: A look at traffic and weather. Reedy Kessler, what's happening out there?
0: Well, the top things we're watching right now, John, include the delays on both sides of the Beltway trying to head in the area of the 270 Spur and River Road. The inner loop delay right now is coming from almost the American Legion Bridge trying to head around toward the split with 270. Now, not quite as far as the split with 270, so they may have moved everything with that truck crash out of the roadway to the right. Your outer loop delay is stretching back before 355 and off of southbound 270. At the lane divide, right around the point where they merge is where the tractor trailer had a concrete load shift and was taking the left lane. Now, if you're getting onto the Clara Barton Parkway, be aware of the delay approaching and passing the Glen Echo turnaround with the police activity drawing the attention in Virginia northbound 95 after 123. The wreck remains on the right side. 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I'm Rita Kessler, your next traffic report in about 10 minutes.
8: Highs reach the mid to upper 80s today. Thunderstorms could develop in the afternoon. Any storm that forms could become strong to severe. Right now, 73 in Upper Marlboro, 73 in Woodbridge, and 75 in the district.
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9: Good morning, I'm John Doman.
8: I'm John Aaron. Teddy Gelman is our producer.
9: Our top story this morning, D.C. leaders blasting a proposal on Capitol Hill they say would strip the city of control over its own finances. Republican Congressman James Comer of Kentucky has introduced legislation that would require Congress to approve any new tax or fee adopted by the district before it could take effect. Comer announced a markup of the bill will take place at 10 o'clock this morning when the House Oversight Committee meets. D.C. leaders are warning it could leave the district waiting on Congress to approve key budget decisions. CityCast D.C. reporter Ben Brash tells us this proposal would stand D.C.'s current relationship with Congress on its head.
2: Under the Home Rule Act, changes D.C.'s tax code are passed by the council, go to Congress for a 30-day required congressional review period. And at that point, if Congress doesn't pass a disapproval resolution, D.C. legislation becomes law. And so this would flip the process and require an affirmative congressional action for the D.C. bill to become law, thus gumming up the works even further.
9: Brash says his reporting indicates the bill may never make it through the Senate to become law.
8: House Republicans are also working to avoid facing a government shutdown around the midterm elections. The House has now moved to head off a potential shutdown by passing a bill to fund the government through December 4th. GOP leaders do not want another possible shutdown souring the mood of voters when they go to the polls. Right now, government funding is set to run out around September 30th. It's not clear if the Senate will go along with the House bill, and some reports this morning indicate senators are not on board.
9: Also on Capitol Hill, lawmakers had some tough questions for Defense Secretary Pete Hegseth over the war with Iran. Those details from WTOP's Mitchell Miller today on the Hill.
3: Much of the skepticism comes from Democrats, but Republicans also have concerns about where the war is headed. During a Senate hearing, Maryland Democrat Chris Van Hollen said he's curious about what the administration thinks victory looks like.
4: When most people think of winning the war, they think that that means the war is going to come to an end because we've won.
3: Van Hollen says the Strait of Hormuz remains far from free and flowing for oil tankers, and gas prices are rising again.
5: Senator, I would just note that militarily, I mean, Iran has been completely overmatched and crushed from the beginning.
3: Hegseth says the military needs more funding, and the administration is seeking more than $60 billion in a supplemental request that's on top of $1.5 trillion sought for the Pentagon in the coming year. On Capitol Hill, Mitchell Miller, WTOP News.
8: And the U.S. military says it has completed an 11th straight night of strikes on Iran. The targets included aircraft hangars and drone storage sites. The newest barrage came after President Trump telegraphed that strikes would be intensifying. Still, the attacks have not loosened Iran's grip on the Strait of Hormuz. Before the latest strikes, Iran's interior minister visited Pakistan, seeking to revamp diplomacy with the U.S. through that key mediator. Today, Trump is scheduled to attend the dignified transfer of four U.S. service members killed recently in the Middle East. He will be at Dover Air Force Base when the remains are returned to families. It will be the third dignified transfer Trump has attended since he launched the Iran war in February.
9: So the war in Ukraine, where the fight against Russia will now happen under new military leadership. President Volodymyr Zelensky now firing his commander-in-chief. This latest change follows a rift between the outgoing army chief and Ukraine's defense minister, both of whom also lost their jobs. Zelensky says Ukraine's military leaders must create an updated defense strategy, which includes faster weapon and drone deliveries, a stronger air defense system against Russian strikes, and a clearer mobilization plan. The recent shakeup has prompted public protest, demanding the return of the outgoing defense minister. He's a 35-year-old tech-savvy entrepreneur who's credited with swiftly developing Ukraine's drone technology that has given it an edge on the battlefield.
8: Back in the U.S., Tropical Storm Bertha is heading for New Orleans. ABC's Victor Akendo is there.
6: We saw residents getting ready. We stopped by a sandbag location. People here have been through their share of storms. One woman we met loading up on sandbags for her house and her mother's. You've been through it all at this point here. Do you feel like it's best to be prepared?
7: It's better to be prepared than not be prepared, because you never know what could happen. And if you're prepared, you're not going to be caught off guard.
6: Tina told us that during Hurricane Katrina, she had more than 10 feet of water in her home.
8: Bertha's expected to bring flooding and wind from the Florida Panhandle to Louisiana. It's expected to make landfall tonight southeast of New Orleans.
9: More people are showing up to emergency rooms without insurance. Numbers from the Virginia Hospital and Healthcare Association show the state's emergency departments experienced an 8% increase in uninsured patient visits last year compared to 2024. And the issue's only expected to get worse as current and looming federal healthcare changes lead residents to drop or lose their insurance. The Virginia Mercury says thousands of Virginians no longer have ACA insurance through the state marketplace. And by January, Medicaid beneficiaries will be subject to more stringent work requirements.
8: Still ahead, oil prices are pushing even higher. We are also again on the lookout for storms. It's 7:36.
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9: Another look at the roads now. Rita Kessler, there's a lot to talk about.
0: There certainly is, and let's start out on the Beltway with an update. We did get confirmation that the crash on the interloop after the 270 spur has, in fact, cleared. So that delay is starting to ease. You do still have the volume on the interloop from Georgetown Pike across the American Legion Bridge headed toward the Cabin John Parkway and River Road. Now your outer loop delay is back near Connecticut Avenue, headed all the way around toward the point just about where you merge with the 270 spur near the Bradley Boulevard over pass. That's where the left side is still blocked with a truck whose concrete load shifted, so they're trying to take care of that. And the delay on southbound 270 off and on from Falls Road down the spur to get onto the outer loop. The outer loop is also slow headed toward the Cabin John Parkway. If you're heading on the Cabin John Parkway toward the Clara, delays down the Clara Barton Parkway toward the Glen Echo turnaround. That's where we have the police activity causing the backup.

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1: 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Your 7 News First Alert meteorologist, Jordan Evans.
2: Tracking a few showers this morning and storm chances later today, only at 30%. So a lot of us staying dry as this boundary takes the storm activity south of D.C. But those that do see storms still could see some downpours and some gusty winds. Temperatures will make it up to 87 this afternoon. Heat index values around 90 degrees. But as the lower humidity comes in, feeling like early September tomorrow morning. In the First Alert Weather Center, I'm meteorologist Jordan Evans.
3: Right now, it is all those storms are way to the south of here, as Jordan was saying. Sunshine here, 71 in Herndon, 73 in Hyattsville. It's 72 here at WTOP.
1: Money news, oil prices are rising amid escalating Mideast tensions. Oil right now is up nearly 4% to $87 a barrel. The international standard Brent is also up nearly 4% to about $95 a barrel. The Iran war has lately become a battle for control over the Strait of Hormuz, a waterway vital to world energy supplies.
3: Frederick, Maryland's first brew pub is toasting a milestone. Brewer's Alley in downtown Frederick's been open for 3 decades now. And you're invited to an official 30th anniversary gathering this July 29th. There will be food and exclusive giveaways. That's a week from now. Brewer's Alley has also released a limited edition 30th anniversary American Pale Ale. In a news release, owner Greg Brown says they paved the way for craft beer in the state of Maryland, and he praised the community's loyalty. Yeah, Brewer's Alley opened again back in 1996. It's inside a historic building that once housed Frederick City Hall.
4: Doors opening, step back to allow customers to exit. When boarding, please move to the center of the car.
1: Metro is looking to add glass barriers and doors along platforms that will line up with rail cars for riders to walk through. The goal is to keep people from hopping onto the tracks. This year, dozens of people have been trespassing on the tracks, and there have been several deaths. WTOP's Luke Lukert tells us more about what the new barriers might look like.
5: They're going to be a little shorter than the trains. The doors are going to be just slightly wider than the train doors, giving you a little bit of leeway in case the train doesn't come to a full stop at exactly where the doors open. One of the things that I found interesting is they're really focusing on making, if you ever hop on a metro, you notice that there's kind of a texture tiles that you can kind of feel that say that you're about to hop onto a train. They want to make sure that they install those textured tiles right at the doorway. And they'll also add some lights, very similar to the lights that we see right now, that flash when the train is approaching and when the train is leaving.
1: The exact timeline and cost for the upgrades are unclear.
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7: I'm Eric White. Here are your top headlines from Federal News Network. After a government-wide return-to-office mandate, federal employees say productivity and morale are down. More than three-quarters of respondents to a Federal News Network survey say they are less productive now than they were when they had the ability to telework. When asked about their overall experience, about 83% said returning to the office has been a negative change. And the Navy is clamping down on public transparency with a directive to scrub information about its leaders from command websites, citing operational security. According to the memo, commands led by vice admirals and below, as well as their civilian equivalents, are barred from posting official portraits and biographies on their organization's public-facing sites. For more on these stories, go to federalnewsnetwork.com.
3: Coming up, some new concerns about the spread of measles. It's 7:44.
8: Kevin Fogarty, the Senior Vice President and Chief Technology Officer for the Intelligence Sector at Leidos, said on the discussion from open source to operational security, integrating OSINT into cyber defense for global missions, that AI will help agencies orchestrate data faster to better identify cyber threats.
9: It's not in a single one-size-fits-all solution, right? You'll have to use certain models and certain harnesses, right? 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As we strive to make solutions, the idea is to make the modular so that you take advantage of the commercial advances in artificial intelligence and be able to insert those capabilities very quickly into a cyber or an OSINT workflow.
8: To listen to the full discussion, visit federalnewsnetwork.com and search Leidos.
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4: 7:46. I'm John Aaron.
5: I'm John Doman. Thanks for being with us. Now, measles is surging, the U.S. recording its highest case count already in 35 years. Johns Hopkins University says nearly 2,300 cases have been reported. That already surpasses the total number of measles cases we saw all of last year. And health experts say that declining vaccination rates are the reason why. More than 90% of measles cases have been in people who were not vaccinated or their vaccination status was unknown. Researchers say the actual number of infections could also be even higher.
4: After sickening thousands of people across the country, a gastrointestinal illness is now triggering lawsuits.
6: The good news about cyclosporiasis comes from Health and Human Services Secretary Robert F. Kennedy Jr.
7: We do have the outbreak under control.
6: The bad news for Taco Bell is that at least four lawsuits have been filed by people who say they caught the brutal stomach bug after eating at the fast food restaurant. Up the supply chain, says Kennedy.
7: We and the companies that are involved have implemented a recall.
6: The CDC is investigating nearly 7,000 confirmed or suspected cases of cyclosporiasis. Jim Ryan, ABC News.
5: Now to the top stories that we're working on here at WTOP.
4: Congress is looking to clamp down on D.C.'s ability to impose new taxes.
5: There's another wave of U.S. military assaults against Iran.
4: Full details on these stories and more in the minutes ahead.
5: Traffic's brought to you by Navy Federal Credit Union. 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All right, time for traffic and weather. Rita Kessler, you got a long list of incidents to worry about.
8: I do, and I want to update on what's going on westbound 50 just inside the Beltway because things have escalated just a bit there. It is the far right side, westbound 50, that is blocked with the crash after the Beltway. The very, very far left side is what is getting you by for all the activity. That is why your delays are almost back before the Beltway, trying to head past Ardwick Ardmore Road. Once you get to 410, everything looks good trying to head into the district with just delays on southbound DC 295 all the way past East Capitol Street or onto inbound New York Avenue all the way to the traffic light at Bladensburg Road. Now, eastbound 70 after the Catoctin Creek Bridge, that's a report of a wreck. Delays on the inbound Clara Barton Parkway trying to head past the Glen Echo turnaround due to the police activity. On the Beltway, the inner loop near Route 1 in College Park is a report of a wreck. Your outer loop delay is pretty much off and on from before New Hampshire Avenue all the way around to the merge with the 270 spur. That's where the truck's concrete load shifted, and they're taking the left side of the roadway. So that's the delay there, and the delay coming off of the southbound 270 spur, pretty much from the lane divide, headed down and onto the Beltway. In Virginia, northbound 95 after 123, the crash cleared out of the way. You're still seeing delays from Dale City into Woodbridge, but then it looks better the closer you get to the Occoquan. However, northbound Route 1 is solid, trying to head through Woodbridge and across the Occoquan, probably people trying to take that instead. 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I'm Rita Kessler, your next traffic report in about 10 minutes.
4: And here is 7 News First Alert meteorologist Jordan Evans.
9: For today. Temperatures staying in the upper 80s with a heat index around 90 degrees. We'll see a few showers this morning, eventually turn into a few pop-up storms south of D.C. this afternoon. Better chances again south of the Beltway for any downpours, lightning, and thunder. Not expecting widespread severe weather as the boundary again going into central and southern Virginia. For tonight, temperatures dropping into the 60s, so the power of low humidity. You'll definitely feel it with some cooler air by tomorrow morning. Wake-up time anywhere from 60 to 65. And how about a rebound? High temperature on Thursday of only 82 degrees. Lower humidity. It's going to feel like early September for the next couple of days. Friday, it's a repeat, starting off in the low to mid-60s for temperatures. Then Friday afternoon, back up to 83. And Saturday, also looking pretty nice with a partly sunny skies. High temperature of 83. And Saturday night, we'll see lows drop into the upper 60s and low 70s. Storm chances don't return until next week, Sunday night into Monday at 20%. In the First Alert Weather Center, I'm meteorologist Short Evans.
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4: 752.
5: This week's layoffs at ESPN included the mid-broadcast firing of NFL analyst Ryan Clark. And it extended to several other long-tenured stalwarts of the network. In today's DC Sports Filtered, Rob Woodfork says it's the latest statement about what that industry actually values.
10: Ryan Clark, who twice wore the burgundy and gold before his transition to ESPN analyst, spent his last words on air praising the Commanders' Jaden Daniels before a commercial break he never returned from. Clark was fired during NFL Live, reportedly out of fear he'd hear the news before they could tell him his decade-long tenure was over. Apparently, 33 years didn't buy Carl Ravich that courtesy. He was still in the dark this morning when a reporter called him to confirm his own firing before the company did. David Lloyd, a SportsCenter anchor since 1997, also gone. Stefania Bell, after 18 years building injury reporting into its own beat. And one of my favorites, Charles Davis, joins Tom Pelissero as NFL Network carryovers eliminated by the ESPN takeover. This isn't a budget problem. It's a value statement. You heard here just last week what DC sports fans told me they actually want from sports media. Not once did anyone ask for louder. Yet here's ESPN closing in on a deal that'll pay Pat McAfee north of $60 million a year for exactly that, while clearing out decades of institutional knowledge to make room. To borrow from The Godfather 2, this is the business we've chosen. Credibility takes decades to build and one budget meeting to lose. I'm Rob Woodfork. And that's DC Sports Filtered.
4: Plans are advancing to build thousands of new homes in rural western Prince William County. Inside Nova reports the Board of County Supervisors voted to initiate two plan amendments, which will now be evaluated and studied. The 250-acre Manassas Preserve would create about 1,500 homes near Manassas National Battlefield Park. The 290-acre Catharpin Valley Estates project would bring around 1,200 housing units. A two-hour public comment session drew about 50 community members. Supporters noted the housing shortage, while opponents raised concerns about traffic and the need for a groundwater study.
5: Sports on WTOP, powered by Maximus, moving people and technology forward. Dave Freston, the air in Denver is thin, and if you're pitching, so's the margin of error.
17: Yeah, Nationals come up short in Colorado 8-7 in a one-run game. Little things loom large. Dale Lyle and Nassim Nunez both getting caught in rundowns to end a sixth-inning scoring threat. Manager Blake Butera.
18: Nas is running his tail off, trying to get to second base. Dale was trying to stay in the rundown. Tagged him out earlier there. I thought Nas was going to be able to get back to first, but he just slips and like loses his footing there, and there's not much you can do. At the end of the day, we're asking these guys to go 100%, and you know, Nas busting out of the box, knowing that there's going to be a play at home plate, just doing everything he can to get in the scoring position there. We asked these guys to play at full speed, and that's what he did.
17: At least they're not asking them to go 110%, because that is impossible.
4: Actually not possible.
5: Are you sure about that? I've seen a lot of guys say they did it.
17: Montgomery Burns would tell you otherwise. Yes. Cade Cavalli starts the series finale today. Nats fall a game and a half out of the last wild card spot. Orioles are three games behind Boston in the American League for the final playoff spot there. They'll play the Red Sox twice today after last night's game was postponed. WNBA Mystics will have their next six games at home, including this evening. The upcoming All-Star Weekend will feature DMV native AZ Fudd taking part in the three-point shooting contest Friday in Chicago, making her just the fourth rookie in league history to compete in the event. Soccer's World Cup was a winner for Fox, who says the final drew 38.94 million viewers. Dave Preston, WTOP Sports.
4: Thank you, Dave. Still ahead, another battle is ahead in Congress over intervening in local government decisions in D.C. We are also checking the forecast for storms again today. We'll have that for you. It's 7:56.
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5: All right, Rita Kessler, there's a lot going on out there.
8: There is, and the top things of all that is going on that we are watching right now include on the Beltway, the outer loop near the big curve and around the point where it merges with the 270 spur. That's where the left side is still blocked because the concrete load on a tractor trailer has shifted. Left lane blocked, the rest of the roadway is getting you by. Your outer loop delays begin pretty much all the way back near New Hampshire Avenue, and southbound 270 slows off and on out of Rockville, headed down the spur to join the delay. Interloop delays approaching and passing Route 1 in College Park with a report of a wreck, and westbound 50 inside the Beltway after the Beltway, the wreck along the right side. The WTOP Traffic Center is presented by Window Nation. Right now, get 50% off all window styles at windownation.com. I'm Rita Kessler, your next traffic report in about 10 minutes.
4: And here is 7 News First Alert meteorologist Jordan Evans.
9: Tracking today with temperatures staying in the upper 80s with a heat index around 90 degrees. And a few showers out there this morning. We may eventually see a few thunderstorms again this afternoon, but that chance is favored south of D.C. Some gusty winds and downpours are all possible. Once we get the lower humidity in here by this evening, you'll start to feel it with temperatures dropping into the 60s. Wake-up time tomorrow, anywhere from 60 to 65. Thursday, rebound high temperatures only at 82 degrees. And the First Alert Weather Center, I'm meteorologist Jordan Evans.
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4: Good morning, I'm John Aaron.
5: I'm John Dome, and coming up,
20: debate over a bill that would block D.C. from raising its own taxes. I'm Neil Augenstein.
21: There are new details about a near drowning at a kid's soccer camp. I'm Luke Lukert.
4: Big delays on the red line this morning.
22: The impact this proposed merger could have on your monthly bill. I'm Scott Gelman.
5: It's 8 o'clock.
23: From ABC News, I'm Sherry Preston. A missile alert sounding in Bahrain, and Saudi Arabia is warning its citizens living near the Persian Gulf to seek shelter. That is the U.S. and Iran exchange fire for an 11th straight night. ABC's Martha Raddatz has more on the questions surrounding a possible end to the conflict.
24: At the White House, our Mary Bruce pressing President Trump about what comes next.
25: Mr. President, there are no signs that Iran is ready to stop fighting. So what is the plan? Is the plan to just keep bombing until they give up?
26: There are no signs. Why, do you know something that I don't know?
25: Well, they continue to attack our allies and kill Americans.
24: Trump insisting that the Iranians want to meet, something he has said many times before.
26: Until they're ready to meet in a meaningful way, we have no interest.
24: 18 service members have now died in this conflict, including those four killed since Friday.
23: Today, the president attends the dignified transfer of their remains at Dover Air Force Base. The price of Brent crude oil once again pushing above $94 a barrel, and now Houthi rebels in Yemen are threatening oil tankers in the region. The Gulf Coast bracing for Tropical Storm Bertha to make landfall over southern Louisiana. ABC's Victor Okendo's in New Orleans.
27: We met residents preparing to secure their homes, loading up on sandbags. They have been through their share of storms in New Orleans. They tell us they'd rather be prepared than caught off guard. As Bertha approaches, some of those gusts could top 35 miles an hour. The heaviest of the rain will be south of us. Some areas could see 6 inches, and that could lead to flooding. We'll likely see some thunderstorms as well. 1 to 4 feet of storm surge is possible.
23: Flash flooding and strong storms in the Northeast causing damage to cars and homes, leading to at least 2,000 flight cancellations. More than 6 months after his capture, ousted Venezuelan President Nicolas Maduro and his wife, Celia Flores, will appear in a Manhattan courtroom today. They're pushing to have the drug trafficking charges they are facing thrown out. 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
5: 8:02, it's Wednesday, July the 22nd. 73 degrees, warm and humid, but storms could come later to bring the nice weather in. Highs today in the mid to upper 80s. Good morning, I'm John Doman.
4: I'm John Aaron. Our top local story, expect some fireworks today on Capitol Hill during a hearing on a new bill that could block D.C. leaders from raising taxes. Republican James Comer's bill would require Congress to approve any new tax or fee adopted by the D.C. Council before it takes effect. More from WTOP's Neil Augenstein.
28: Any infringement upon D.C.'s autonomy really gets people riled up. And, you know, what's more personal than the way we structure our taxes, right, our finances? If you hit someone in the pocket, it's pretty personal.
20: Ben Brash with CityCast D.C. talking with WTOP's Nick Iannelli. Right now, under home rule, D.C. tax changes go into effect after 30 days unless Congress blocks them. Under Comer's bill, Congress would have 60 days to affirmatively okay any raise taxes or fees.
28: Representative Comer is saying we need to do this to protect D.C. from these, quote, radical D.C. socialists who are coming into office and trying to pass these new taxes.
20: With D.C.'s Democratic nominee for mayor Janice Lewis-George, he expects Republicans in Congress will continue to try to exert financial control. Neil Augenstein, WTOP News.
5: We continue to follow the near drowning of a 6-year-old boy at a soccer camp in Northwest D.C. WTOP's Luke Lukert's combed through the police report and has some new details.
21: According to coaches at the Nike soccer summer camp, the young boy was seen at the bottom of the pool, unresponsive at the University of the District of Columbia Athletic Complex, Just before 1 p.m., one coach immediately tried to jump in and pull him out, but told police that he was unable to pull the kid out because he was, quote, too heavy. Another coach jumped in, and they were able to get the child out and began CPR before EMS arrived. The lifeguard for the pool told police he was on his 30-minute lunch break and returned to find the coaches pulling the child out. Around 30 kids had been in the pool at the time with no lifeguard on duty. Coaches at the summer camp had started to allow kids 30 minutes of pool time each afternoon after soccer activities had ended. The child is now recovering at Children's National. Luke Luker, WTOP News.
4: A warning for Metro riders this morning. Trains on the Red Line are experiencing significant delays. Those trains are running every 6 to 12 minutes from Friendship Heights to Glenmont due to water intrusion affecting signals outside Van Ness. Metro says crews are working to resolve the issue and some trains will offload at DuPont Circle to minimize train traffic. Riders are being warned to budget additional travel time.
5: Virginia lawmakers are calling for more time to review Dominion Energy's proposed merger with a company called NextEra. WTOP Scott Gelman tells us they're hoping it reveals what exactly the deal could mean for your wallet.
0: It's a $67 billion deal that would have NextEra Energy acquiring Dominion.
1: This would create the largest regulated utility in the United States. NextEra has over 2,000 affiliates and subsidiaries.
0: Brennan Gilmore is with the group Clean Virginia.
1: It's simply not enough time to look at all the impacts on Virginia's ratepayers.
0: Some state lawmakers agree. The State Corporation Commission has 6 months to look the deal over, but the governor or elected officials could call a special session to double that.
2: I think most other states that are reviewing this take more time to look at it than we do.
0: Those include North and South Carolina. Critics say the merger shouldn't be approved because there are too many unanswered questions. But Dominion says the deal would help address increasing power demands and there would be bill credits after closing. Scott Gelman, WTOP News.
4: What would you do to raise money for student scholarships? American University's interim president just finished a bike challenge, raising thousands of dollars. We get the story from WTOP's Alan Etter.
6: Just as he got the job at AU, David Marchik realized he was supposed to be on vacation, and he already had a trip booked to bike through the Pyrenees Mountains. So why not turn it into a fundraiser?
7: I'm in pretty good shape. And I love to bike, and I guess I can endure a little pain.
6: The 60-year-old Marchik rode his bike uphill for about a week, the equivalent of climbing Mount Everest.
7: And there were so many times I wanted to quit, but I was thinking of the students, and I couldn't quit.
6: And it paid off.
7: We ended up raising $172,000 in scholarship money from 250-plus donors in 40 states across the United States. And so that money will change students' lives. And so I'm very happy and proud of the effort.
6: Alan Etter, WTOP News.
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11: 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I'm John Werdock.
5: But first, we've got traffic and weather coming up. It's 8:07.
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4: Traffic and weather get us up to speed on all the things going on, Rita Kessler.
8: Well, I mean, the things that I want to get you up to speed mean that you aren't up to speed. You are definitely below speed right now, especially on the outer loop of the Beltway, because more help has shown up for the tractor trailer on the outer loop near the big curve that was taking the left side. That truck had a concrete load that it was carrying that shifted, and then it couldn't safely move anymore. So they've taken another lane. It is single file right, it looks like. like to get by. If not single, then two right lanes, but you're staying to the far right lane to get by, which is why the delay is pretty much back near Connecticut Avenue now, making your way around that way. Southbound 270, the delay begins near 28 in Rockville, making your way down the spur to join the outer loop, where the delay kind of continues with basically volume headed around toward the American Legion Bridge. If you're on the inbound Clara Barton Parkway, there were delays headed past the Glen Echo turnaround due to the police activity. It was westbound 50 inside the Beltway before Ardwick Ardmore Road. The right side was blocked with that wreck. Delays were back near 704. You'll also find westbound 228 Berry Road still in a sizable backup, trying to head toward Beale Hill Road for the crash. Callers did report a tow truck on the scene. So hopefully that will be out of the way shortly so you can continue your way toward 210. If you're in Virginia, your delays are on the Beltway out of Springfield headed past Braddock Road. Watch for anything there. The earlier delays on northbound 95, you're now seeing a delay passing the Cardinal Drive overpass toward Dale Boulevard, where there may be a wreck, but then the delays after that have eased toward 123, where that earlier crash is gone. Selling your car, watch out for fake payments, unsafe meetups, endless haggling, or you could just sell to Fitzgerald and know exactly who you're dealing with. Go to FitzBuysCars.com today. I'm Rita Kessler, your next traffic report in about 10 minutes.
5: 7 News First Alert meteorologist Jordan Evans.
3: Passing shower or two is possible this morning, but we are starting to dry things out and we'll see improvement with the weather starting this evening as the boundary slowly goes south into central and southern Virginia. Now, those that see storms today, likely south of D.C. into the southern Maryland and the northern neck. Otherwise, temperatures dropping into the 70s and 60s by later tonight. In the First Alert Weather Center, I'm meteorologist Jordan Evans.
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5: Time now for money news, and 30% of Americans say that they have shoplifted this year.
4: Wow.
5: That's according to LendingTree, not you, of course.
4: No, I don't actually go to the store, so it's really hard to shoplift online.
5: Yeah, and we're not talking about just the plate of bagels that are out there in the kitchen right now.
4: That's okay.
5: Yeah, this is according to LendingTree, which surveyed 2,000 people in early June. That number up from 24% in 2024. Most of those who admit the five-finger discount are citing affordability concerns and financial strain tied to inflation.
4: Which restaurant chain is number one when it comes to adding locations? WTOP's John Wardock says, think chicken.
11: Wingstop was the fastest-growing restaurant chain in the country last year. It added almost 400 locations as Americans continue to crave their chicken. QSR Magazine says Chipotle was second, followed by coffee chain 7 Brew, Jersey Mike's, and then Dunkin'. The same survey last year found Wingstop in fourth place. John Wardock, WTOP News.
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5: Coming up, a violent fight between two elderly neighbors in Culpeper. It's 8:12.
10: Hi, this is Dave Preston. 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
23: 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Some owners are pointing to Initiative 82 as a big financial strain.
24: WTOP News happens here.
4: It's 8:15. I'm John Aaron.
5: I'm John Doman. Thanks for being with us. An argument between neighbors over a property line escalates into a violent assault. According to the Culpeper Police Department, 70-year-old Luis Chevalier Sr. and 72-year-old Gail Chevalier are in custody. It was the morning of July 17th when officers responded to a report of a fight on Oakmont Court. They found the 73-year-old victim unconscious, badly bruised and bleeding. Detectives say he was struck repeatedly with a hammer and a leaf blower, his finger bitten, and his eye was gouged. He is still in the hospital today. The suspects are being held without bond.
4: New York Mayor Zoran Mamdani says the city will not be able to arrest Israel's Benjamin Netanyahu under a warrant issued by the world's top war crimes court. Mamdani says instead the federal government should make the arrest. Earlier this week, he said he was in conversations with his city's legal department about arresting Netanyahu when he comes to New York for the UN General Assembly in September. The International Criminal Court has charged Netanyahu with war crimes in Gaza.
25: My administration has reviewed every avenue available under applicable law to determine whether New York City could execute the International Criminal Court's arrest warrant if Benjamin Netanyahu came here. It is clear that we do not have the independent legal authority to enforce this warrant. The federal government, however, does, and I call on them to join the ICC and execute this warrant.
4: That's Mamdani speaking in a video he posted. President Trump says Netanyahu will not be arrested while visiting the U.S.
5: Two of OpenAI's advanced artificial intelligence models went rogue and attacked a digital library. That company now confirming.
26: OpenAI says this happened during testing in a controlled environment, but the AI models managed to escape containment, connected to the internet, and hack the library of computer code. A startup called Hugging Face. OpenAI is calling it an unprecedented cyber incident, and they're now reinforcing safeguards.
5: That's ABC's Hannah Batah.
4: Today's Tier Health Report is sponsored by Johns Hopkins Medicine Arlington.
27: 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The recovery period can also take up to a year or longer. On the bright side, the rates for returning to sports and other activities are excellent. You can prevent ACL injuries by following exercise instructions online, or also by simply practicing strength, balance, and knee mobility for at least 10 minutes 3 times a week. Most importantly, if you have an injury, seek treatment from a doctor. With this Medical Minute, I'm Jacqueline Lee.
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5: Now a quick look at the top stories that we're working on at WTOP.
4: The House Oversight Committee today will debate a bill to rein in D.C.'s taxing powers.
5: A recently passed short-term spending bill could avoid a government shutdown in the fall, though not necessarily before the year is out.
4: Keep it here. We'll have full details on these stories and more in the minutes ahead.
5: It's 8:18. Time for another look at traffic and weather. And Rita Kessler, you've been busy all morning.
8: Certainly, and it hasn't changed, and it's not going to change for a bit, but we do have one change. Let's update the situation in Maryland on westbound 50, just inside the Beltway. Everything moved over to the right shoulder. You do still have a little bit of a delay approaching and passing, but with the lanes open, Things are starting to ease. Outer loop topside slow from New Hampshire Avenue around past Georgia Avenue. Then you're going to slow at the split with 270 and down at 270 in Rockville, down the spur to the point where they merge. This is where the truck's load has shifted and they are taking the left side of the roadway. It is single file to the right, getting you by there. Inner loop in Virginia slowing out of Springfield into Annandale and again approaching and passing Georgetown Pike toward the American Legion Bridge. But your lane should be open along that stretch. Inbound on the Clara Barton Parkway near the Glen Echo turnaround, the police activity was causing a delay. We still had 124 closed in Gaithersburg south of Brink Road. The roadway was compromised with the high standing water yesterday. Westbound 228 may still be seeing some delays headed toward Beale Hill Road. There was a wreck there, but a tow truck was on the scene. The latest problem in Virginia, northbound 95 was seeing delays after Dumfries trying to head toward Dale City before the Dale Boulevard exit. It was single file right, getting you by the wreck. And we do have the delays off of both directions of 295 across the 11th Street Bridge down the length of the freeway toward the entrance to the 395 express lanes. Watch for the work and the new traffic pattern there along the left side. When traffic slows you down, pain can make the ride feel even longer. With just one pill, Aleve provides up to 12 hours of pain relief so you can put pain in the rear view. Use as directed. I'm Rita Kessler. Your next traffic report in about 10 minutes.
4: And here's 7 News First Alert meteorologist Jordan Evans.
3: Tracking a few showers this morning. We'll see temperatures also make it into the 80s again this afternoon. Heat index up to 90 degrees as humidity slowly drops, and it won't start to make a difference, I don't think, until later tonight. Now, any of the storms that develop this afternoon will be south of D.C. Better chances for some downpours and gusty winds from southern Maryland to Fredericksburg. Then we'll see temperatures drop into the 60s overnight, feeling more refreshing by tomorrow morning. And Thursday, rebound high temperature of 82. In the First Alert Weather Center, I'm meteorologist Jordan Evans.
5: 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It's 77 in Falls Church. 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
4: Coming up, we are tracking Tropical Storm Bertha. 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
5: It's 8:22.
4: Communities along the Gulf Coast have given out sandbags and closed beaches ahead of the arrival of Tropical Storm Bertha. That storm is expected to make landfall tonight on Louisiana's coast southeast of New Orleans. Storm surges of up to 4 feet are expected for Louisiana, with rain between 2 to 4 inches from western Florida to the southern Louisiana coastline. This morning, the storm is centered about 145 miles west-southwest of Panama City, Florida, with sustained winds of 50 miles an hour. We'll talk more about this and the storm prep coming up live at 8:45 with a correspondent from News Nation in the area.
5: Thousands of people have gotten sick across more than 30 states as more cases of cyclospora are being reported every day. Health Secretary Robert F. Kennedy Jr. says the outbreak is under control. The source has been identified. The Washington Post health reporter Lena Sun says the FDA and CDC say the investigation is not over.
7: There are still outbreaks of cyclosporiasis in 29 other states, at least 29 other states. And we don't know, or they don't know, how many of those are connected to the five-state one, or how many of those outbreaks are maybe caused by another product that's not lettuce. So it's not just lettuce, it's not just Taco Bell, and it's not just Taylor Farms.
5: Cyclospora is a parasite that contaminates food. People affected are left with serious gastrointestinal symptoms.
9: 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On Wednesday's Federal Drive, every organization says it wants results. But how do leaders know whether a program is working, whether accountability means more than compliance, and whether they really have the capability to get the job done? We'll look at how government measures performance, what effective accountability actually looks like, and why mission readiness may be harder to assess than we think. Join me for Wednesday's Federal Drive on 1500 AM and at federalnewsnetwork.com.
4: 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Nationals came up just a little short, Dave Preston.
10: Yeah, Nationals facing Colorado last night, and we learned that the thin air in Denver can be taken advantage of by both teams that are playing.
11: 22 home runs for CJ. Lorenzen fires. Swing a long drive right center field. Back on this one, Johnston to the track, looking up, and it is gone. Down to the Nationals bullpen. C.J. Abrams homers again, his third straight game with a two-run homer. Here it comes. Swing a fly ball left field. Back in this one, Lyle to the warning track at the wall. It's gone!
10: Yeah, classic case of we score, they score, they score, we score. Dave Jagler on 1500 AM, the Nats fall 8-7 on a night where C.J. Abrams homered twice. James Wood adds a pair of RBI. Carson Palmquist in the opener's role coughs up four runs over an inning and two-thirds. Cade Cavalli starts the series finale today. Orioles will play two in Boston after last night's postponement. WNBA Mystics play once more before the All-Star break, hosting Las Vegas tonight. The Aces own the second-best record in the league behind Minnesota. NFL Commanders rookies arrive in Ashburn Friday with veterans reporting next week. Miami veteran linebacker Jordan Brooks agrees to a three-year $51.3 million contract extension with $35 million of that guaranteed from the Dolphins. Dave Preston, WTOP Sports.
5: Thank you, Dave. Up next, after traffic and weather, something happening on Capitol Hill today. The debate over who should control D.C.'s taxing authority. It's 8:26.
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4: Traffic and weather going to Rita.
8: And let's start out on the Beltway in Maryland, where you're going to find your delays on the outer loop from New Hampshire Avenue around past Georgia Avenue, and then again before 355 around toward the big curve. Southbound 270 slows trying to get there as well. A delay passing 28 in Rockville, and then at the lane divide down the spur to join this delay on the outer loop, where the left side remains blocked with the truck that's concrete load shifted. It looks like it is single file right that is getting you by there. Inbound on the Clara Barton Parkway near the Glen Echo turnaround, still seeing a bit of a slowdown there for the police activity. And in Virginia, northbound 95, delays from Dumfries into Dale City. It was the right side getting by the wreck. 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I'm Rita Kessler, your next traffic report in about 10 minutes.
5: It's sunny and humid out there right now, and that means you could see some isolated thunderstorms coming through later on. Anything that pops up could end up being pretty strong, even severe, falling under that range right now. But all those storms will eventually bring drier air later on. So yeah, it's going to be maybe potentially nasty today, but it's going to get so much nicer on Thursday and Friday. Highs today, the mid to upper 80s. Tomorrow, the high right around 80, give or take a degree. Right now, we've got 78 degrees on the National Mall.
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4: Good morning, I'm John Aaron.
5: I'm John Dome, and Teddy Gelman is our producer.
4: The top story we're following: the successes of Democratic socialists in D.C. and elsewhere have not gone unnoticed by both the White House and Republicans on Capitol Hill. Today, the Republican chair of the House Oversight Committee, James Comer, is introducing legislation that would further limit D.C.'s ability to set its own budget. CityCast D.C. local politics reporter Ben Brash tells WTOP Comer's move is a direct reaction to the rise of Janice Lewis George, whom President Trump has called a communist while vowing to block her progressive agenda.
15: James Comer is saying we need to do this to protect D.C. from these, quote, radical D.C. socialists who are coming into office and trying to pass these new taxes.
4: Under the new legislation, the district would need approval of Congress for each new tax or fee that the city government approves. Council Chairman Phil Mendelson calls this disappointing and says the bill would paralyze the city's tax code and reinsert Congress into the minutiae of city affairs.
5: Some members of Congress are looking to avoid dealing with a possible government shutdown ahead of the midterm elections. That's why the House passed a bill to fund the federal government through December 4th. Now, GOP leaders don't want another possible shutdown to sour the mood of voters when they go to the polls. Right now, funding set to run out September 30th. At this point, though, there are reports indicating that the Senate might not be on board with the bill that the House just passed.
4: Defense Secretary Pete Hegseth has made his latest argument for additional funding for the Iran war, and he got a lot of pushback. Details from WTOP's Mitchell Miller today on the Hill.
16: The Strait of Hormuz is closed. Gas prices today in the United States again spiked above $4 a gallon.
17: Maryland Senator Chris Van Hollen, like many Democrats on the Senate Appropriations Committee, are skeptical of the Trump administration's claims it's winning the war. Van Hollen asked the defense secretary what victory would look like.
18: You asked me what the overarching objective is, and I would say ensuring Iran never has a nuclear weapon. That's been clear from the president from day one.
17: But Van Hollen says that hasn't been achieved.
16: Clearly, that is not the case based on your testimony today.
17: The administration is seeking approval of a supplemental budget request that includes more than $60 billion related to the war with Iran. On Capitol Hill, Mitchell Miller, WTOP News.
5: Meantime, the U.S. military has conducted an 11th straight night of strikes on Iran. Still, those attacks have not loosened Iran's grip on the Strait of Hormuz. At a meeting with Southeast Asian allies in Manila, Secretary of State Marco Rubio warned that what's happening in the Middle East could also happen in other parts of the world.
19: If we create a precedent in the Middle East where a nation state can decide that they are going to control an international waterway, charge a toll, and if you don't pay them, blow up your ships, we have created a very dangerous precedent which will repeat itself in other parts of the world, including in this region.
5: Before the latest strikes, Iran's interior minister spoke with Pakistani mediators attempting to jumpstart diplomatic efforts.
4: Maryland Governor Wes Moore has issued an executive order calling the General Assembly back into session 2 weeks from now. Maryland Matters reports the special session in Annapolis will have only one topic on the agenda, an amendment to the state's constitution allowing legislators to redraw Maryland's congressional map. Brian Sears from Maryland Matters says the special session is something the governor has wanted for months.
0: In a conversation I had with him during a swing through Western Maryland, he talked specifically about wanting to see a special session that also included maps. It does not look like they're going to go that far. We do not expect to see maps, but this certainly would set the stage for potential debates over new maps as early as the regular session of 2027 that could then be enacted in 2028 for the election.
4: A new map would make it easier for a Democrat to be elected in the congressional district currently held by Republican Congressman Andy Harris.
5: Metro is looking to add a major upgrade to keep riders safe. The transit agency proposing to add glass platform doors to every station on the Red Line. This coming as 84 people have hopped onto the track so far this year. It's resulted in 5 injuries and 10 deaths. WTOP's Luke Luker tells us this plan, though, still far from becoming a reality.
1: They told us that we would not see any of these doors earlier than 2028. So we're still at least 2 years out from these installing. But they did acknowledge that this is going to be a huge undertaking. There's 27 red line stations that they're going to have to work on. And this is not exactly unobtrusive work. They have to essentially get rid of some of the concrete platform and then reinstall these doors. It's not exactly clear how fast that can be done, if that can be done overnight. They did say that they were hoping to do more nighttime renovations, but it's not exactly clear if that can be done on all of these platforms without any sort of shutdown.
5: Metro's leadership will be discussing this project during tomorrow's board meeting.
4: Maryland leaders are looking for someone to help build the new Key Bridge in Baltimore. The Maryland Transportation Authority has launched a competitive sealed proposal process to select a design-build team for the main span of the bridge. This contract would be the largest of 4 that make up the bridge rebuild project. Some construction activity is continuing while the procurement process moves forward. The Key Bridge collapsed in 2024 after a massive container ship lost power and slammed into it, killing 6 construction workers.
5: People at the pool may save lounge chairs with their towels, but when you do it at the beach, that starts to raise some eyebrows.
4: See, I'm not happy about it at the pool either.
5: Yeah, I get your point there. They always take all the good spots.
4: Yes.
5: In Ocean City, visitors are reserving big chunks of beach with their folding chairs, umbrellas, even the occasional Home Depot bucket. And then they just roll out for a while. The Banner reports there are some unwritten rules about this. They say that a daybreak arrival to pitcher encampment's not the problem. It's when you leave it all untouched for hours later as the rest of the beach fills up. The Ocean City Beach Patrol says it is a growing trend there, and there's no ordinance yet when it comes to marking your space with chairs, umbrellas, and other items. Though, as far as I'm concerned, if you leave all your stuff there, just your chairs, like, you don't have your towels, your blankets, all the other stuff. I mean,
4: you're going to take the chair? The Doman Ordinance?
5: He might be able to move it.
4: Yeah.
5: Don't be so greedy.
4: Where do they go, I would like to know.
5: They go back. I feel like they go back to the room and just sleep some more.
4: I guess so. Coming up after traffic and weather.
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4: And it could get stormy again today. We'll have that for you. It's 8:37.
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4: Traffic and weather, let's go over to Rita.
8: And let's update the situation in Virginia on northbound 95 with your delays trying to head from Dumfries into Dale City. Before the Dale Boulevard exit, the wreck remains over along the left side. It had been single file right getting by. Looks like you may be able to get by in one more right lane, if not more. So left side still blocked with the crash, and that delay is going to take a bit to get through. Then it looks good crossing the Occoquan. You will slow in Springfield, either onto the outer loop toward Van Dorn Street or onto the inner loop off and on into Annandale or onto 395 with delays off and on toward King Street and then from the Pentagon across the 14th Street Bridge and into the district. If you're on the outer loop of the Beltway near the big curve, near the merge with the 270 spur, the left side is still blocked with this truck that

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1: 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Here's 7 News First Alert meteorologist Jordan Evans.
2: Quiet weather moving in later this afternoon. We'll see the chance for a few storms still south of D.C. Some downpours and gusty winds can't be ruled out. We'll get up to 87 for a high temperature with a heat index around 90 degrees. Then tonight, lower humidity sets in behind this boundary. Get ready for wake-up temperatures anywhere from 60 to 65 by tomorrow morning. In the First Alert Weather Center, I'm meteorologist Jordan Evans.
3: 73 this morning in Germantown. It's 75 at DuPont Circle and 77 right now in Annandale.
1: Time now for Money News. And a housing shortage is the key driver of America's home affordability crisis. And Zillow says one solution is to build on empty lots. It has 300,000 empty lots, 5 acres or smaller, listed for sale on Zillow in June. That makes up 17% of all the for sale listings. In Maryland, nearly 9% of Zillow listings in June were for empty lots. In Virginia, the number, almost 15%. The real estate website now pushing for measures that would make it easier and less expensive to build on all those lots.
3: The next time a major pharmacy asks you for the patient's name, you can say Fido or Spot or Mr. Whiskers. WTOP business reporter John Wardock has the story.
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1: It's 8:42 and two St. Mary's County deputies didn't think twice when a missing 9-year-old boy with autism was spotted in a body of water. WTOP's Mike Murillo says the rescue came together because a lot of people moved quickly.
5: Hello? Deputies were searching for the nonverbal child in the Hollywood area when they spotted him in a nearby body of water. Once he saw him, Deputy Matthew Camp would jump in. As he swam toward the boy, Deputy Madison DeVries stayed on the shore, helping coordinate the response. Camp would comfort the boy as he brought him ashore. St. Mary's County Sheriff Steve Hall.
6: Being able to go and make the decision to move, do something to make a difference is a huge thing. They're ambassadors for the agency. They're ambassadors for the profession.
5: The sheriff says here many people played an important role in this rescue, from the 911 caller to the dispatchers to the deputies.
6: You know, being in the right place at the right time is not an accident.
5: Mike Murillo, WTOP News.
1: And you can see some video of the rescue at WTOP.com.
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0: 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I'm John Aaron.
1: I'm John Doman. Thanks for listening. We're keeping an eye on Tropical Storm Bertha along the U.S. Gulf Coast, where it's expected to bring flooding and some strong winds from the Florida Panhandle on west towards Louisiana.
0: Joining us live now to go deeper, News Nation national correspondent Xavier Walton. Good to talk to you this morning. What is this storm expected to do, and what's the timing of it all?
2: John, good morning. Good morning, everybody listening in right now. Big Bertha, that's what we're calling it, Tropical Storm Bertha. And to be honest, it's crawling right now off in the Gulf, going about 5 miles per hour heading west. What you can expect with this one, because it's just a tropical storm, you're still going to see a lot of rain. There's that potential for life-threatening flash floods. You're also going to get some storm surge. I mean, but when you talk about some of the watches and warnings all the way from Florida stretching through Mississippi or Alabama, then you go to Louisiana where landfall is expected later on today or even into this evening, it's going really slow right now. And it's good news is it is a bit disorganized, so it's not going to have that punch that you might normally see. Also, we're still in July, so this is a weaker storm, if you will, but still could cause some damage. But landfall would be southeast Louisiana, extreme southeast Louisiana, maybe this afternoon or into the evening. It all depends on how slow it really does crawl, but it's going to be a big rainmaker, and that's where a lot of the potential life-threatening stuff could happen.
1: Yeah, I think most people hear tropical storm and they're like, well, it's not a category 3 or category 4 hurricane. It can't be that bad comparatively, but the impact can still be pretty powerful, right?
2: It can be pretty powerful, and excuse me, I should have said this. I didn't even mention the winds here. So right now, sustained winds, I'm looking at the National Hurricane Center. They got it with their last update right around 50 miles per hour or so. That's sustained winds. Earlier I was looking, and it was at 60. So I think what forecasters are saying, it's going to hover around that. And with that being said, it's not going to intensify. So usually when you get a hurricane and you see it go Cat 1, Cat 2, Cat 3, and so on and so forth, the winds really dictate you know, what category of hurricane you're going to get. With this, it's just a tropical storm, but with that, there's still that potential threat for a lot of flash flooding in spots, and I think that's why officials are a little bit concerned. And it's not, you know, it's interesting with this system, it's kind of disorganized because of another system further north that's pushing down, making this disorganized, but people up in the Northeast, that's why you're getting all that rain and all that flooding. So it's really interesting right now with all the rain and flooding going on in the country. And then you talk about the Gulf Coast cities and states. It's like, okay, guys, I know it's not a hurricane, but you still gotta prepare, and you still gotta, you know, move with caution. I was just up in Texas Hill Country and with covering that deadly flood. And I'll tell you what, you can run away from a lot of things. It is hard to run away from water.
0: Yeah. So did people prepare along the Gulf Coast?
2: Yes, absolutely. Piers have been closed. And I've been looking at these live pictures too, like in Mobile, Alabama, or whether it's New Orleans, the cameras are already shaking. So, you know, something is coming. So Tropical Storm Bertha is getting closer, but, sandbags, we've seen a lot of that. We've seen some businesses boarding up just out of an abundance of caution. We've also seen, you know, in New Orleans, you know, taking down some of the water level, city officials going to the pumps and making sure everything is working, how it's supposed to be working, clearing gutters. That's the way people are preparing. Mainly because, you know, if you can prepare for something, you do it. You don't want to wait until after the fact. So people are being proactive. Even if this isn't going to be, you know, one of these massive storms, you still have to err on the side of caution.
1: Xavier, thanks for your time this morning.
2: John, thank you so much.
1: Yeah, have a good one. Be safe down there. That is News Nation's national correspondent Xavier Walton.
0: Here are the top stories we're working on at WTOP.
1: Congress looking to clamp down on D.C.'s ability to impose some new taxes.
0: Another wave of U.S. attacks on Iran.
1: Keep it here for full details on these stories and more coming up in the minutes ahead.
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3: Well, let's update with the latest problem in Maryland with a solid backup in Frederick on southbound 15 back to 26. Trying to make your way past West Patrick Street, but before the exit for 15 and 340. This is the crash after West Patrick Street with only a single right lane getting you by. Callers reporting 20 to 30 minute backup there trying to get through. Now, northbound is a rubbernecking delay. Your northbound lane should be open, but northbound slows after 270 and I-70 headed past the scene. If you're on the Beltway, a variety of issues on the Beltway. The inner loop near 450 is a report of a wreck. Those delays are already back to 201 Kenilworth Avenue. Outer loop delays from New Hampshire headed past Georgia Avenue. The right lane blocked with some sort of debris issue. Inner loop is a rubbernecking delay. But then your outer loop delays before Old Georgetown Road and off the southbound 270 spur near Democracy to the point almost where they merge. It is the outer loop near the big curve. The left side of the roadway remains blocked with that truck whose concrete load shifted. Traffic brought to you by Navy Federal Credit Union. All active duty veterans and their families are eligible to join. Are members of the mission. I'm Rita Kessler. Your next traffic report in about 10 minutes.
1: 7 News First Alert meteorologist Jordan Evans.
4: Tracking a few showers this morning and storm chances later today, only at 30%. So a lot of us staying dry as this boundary takes the storm activity south of D.C. But those that do see storms still could see some downpours and some gusty winds. Temperatures will make it up to 87 this afternoon. Heat index values around 90 degrees. But as the lower humidity comes in, feeling like early September tomorrow morning. In the First Alert Weather Center, I'm meteorologist Evans.
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0: It's 8:54.
1: To the war in Ukraine now, where the fight against Russia will be happening under new military leadership. President Volodymyr Zelensky has fired his current commander-in-chief. This following a rift between the outgoing army chief and Ukraine's defense minister, both of whom also lost their jobs. Zelensky says Ukraine's military leaders must create an updated defense strategy, and that includes faster weapon and drone deliveries, a stronger air defense system against Russian strikes, and a clearer mobilization plan.
0: A staple ingredient in Filipino cuisine is finding a whole new audience here in the U.S. WTOP's Michelle Goldchain reports it's taken center stage at a local ice cream shop.
11: It's really neat to see how it's grown.
12: That's Toby Bantug, owner of Toby's Homemade Ice Cream in Northern Virginia. He says that the Southeast Asian purple yam known as ube is having a moment.
11: It's great to see not just, you know, the growth of it, but also the education and the spread of Filipino culture.
12: The root vegetable is sweet, nutty, and similar in flavor to vanilla. And these days, the demand for ube is growing. Ube can be found everywhere, including flavored drinks at Starbucks, Dunkin', and Baskin-Robbins. Bantuck says that ube ice cream is now the most popular flavor at his 3 Northern Virginia shops.
11: We make more ube ice cream than even vanilla.
12: In Vienna, Michelle Goldchain, WTOP News.
1: Sports on WTOP is powered by Maximus, moving people and technology forward. Dave Preston, they thought they had the technology to take a count into the thin air in Denver.
9: Yes. And both teams get to play in the thin air, though. Gosh, I wish we knew that before the series. Nationals do get outslugged by Colorado 8-7. It wasn't just the home runs they allowed, but in a one-run game, little things loom large. Dalen Lyle and Nassim Nunez both getting erased thanks to rundowns to end a sixth-inning scoring threat. Manager Blake Butera.
13: With one out there, we're going to run contact. You know, just especially with where we're at. Just really two unfortunate ones. You can't try and guess where the ball's going to be hit. You just got to go on the ground, because if you hesitate and wait to see where it's hit, you're going to be out.
9: CJ Abrams homers twice in defeat. That gives the shortstop 24 for the season, and it's a career high. We're still in July, so plenty of time to pad that. Total Nats drop a game and a half back of the wild card standings. They'll take on the Rockies one more time this afternoon. Orioles in Boston rained out last night, so they will play a day-night doubleheader in Fenway Park. Dean Kramer pitching the matinee. Kyle Bradish starts the nightcap. WNBA Mystics play once more before the All-Star break. NFL Commanders rookies arrive in Ashburn Friday with veterans reporting next week. Miami veteran linebacker Jordan Brooks agrees to a three-year, $51.3 million contract extension with $35 million guaranteed from the Dolphins. And he does live in Florida, and I guess what, there's no state income tax, but there's other taxes, I was told.
0: Yes.
9: That he might have
0: to pay. And there's hurricanes.
1: Yes, yeah, that's home insurance. So a lot really, down there.
9: So really, he's losing out here. It's a wash. Dave Preston, WTOP Sports.
0: Still ahead, we are looking at the possibility of some storms here as a tropical storm bears down on the Gulf Coast. It's 8:57.
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1: A look at traffic and weather. Rita Kessler, it's a busy one today.
18: Yes, and the top things that we're looking at right now include a possible wreck on the northbound Baltimore-Washington Parkway after 197. Delays are out of Greenbelt. In Virginia, it was northbound 95 near Dale Boulevard. We had the earlier issue. Looks like that one may have cleared. We are seeing delays from Triangle into Dumfries, but it looks good into Dale City. And southbound 15 after 40 or Patrick Street, the crash cleared out of the roadway. Your lanes are open, but you still have delays back to 26. The WTOP Traffic Center is presented by Window Nation. 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I'm Rita Kessler. Your next traffic report in about 10 minutes.
0: Your 7 News First Alert meteorologist Jordan Evans.
4: Passing shower or two is possible this morning, but we are starting to dry things out, and we'll see improvement with the weather starting this evening as the boundary slowly goes south into central and southern Virginia. Now, those that see storms today, likely south of D.C. into southern Maryland and the northern neck. Otherwise, temperatures dropping into the 70s and 60s by later tonight. In the First Alert Weather Center, I'm meteorologist Jordan Evans.
1: Right now, it's 80 degrees in downtown D.C.
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0: Good morning, I'm John Aaron.
1: I'm John Dome, and coming up,
19: expect debate today over whether D.C. should be able to raise its own taxes. I'm Neil Augenstein.
20: New details emerge about the near drowning of a six-year-old at summer camp. I'm Luke Lukert.
0: The U.S. and Iran trade attacks.
21: Calling for more time to review a merger that could impact your wallet. I'm Scott Gelman.
1: Good morning. It is 9 o'clock.
22: From ABC News,
2: I'm Sherry Preston. As the U.S. and Iran exchange missile fire for an 11th straight night, President Trump travels to Dover Air Force Base, where he will attend the dignified transfer of remains of those killed in the war with Iran. ABC's Martha Raddatz has more on those confirmed to have died.
3: The Pentagon identifying the fourth soldier who died in the last week. She is 28-year-old Sergeant Angel Rampersat of Ozone Park, New York.
22: The plan is to just keep bombing until they give up?
23: What, do you know something that I don't know?
22: Well, they continue to attack our allies and kill Americans.
3: Trump insisting that the Iranians want to meet, something he has said many times before.
23: Until they're ready to meet in a meaningful way, we have no interest.
3: 18 service members have now died in this conflict, including those four killed since Friday.
2: Today, the president attends the dignified transfer of their remains at Dover Air Force Base. The price of Brent crude oil once again pushing above $94 a barrel, and now Houthi rebels in Yemen are threatening oil tankers in the region. The Gulf Coast bracing for Tropical Storm Bertha to make landfall over southern Louisiana. ABC's Victor Oquendo's in New Orleans.
24: We met residents preparing to secure their homes, loading up on sandbags. They have been through their share of storms in New Orleans. They tell us they'd rather be prepared than caught off guard. As Bertha approaches, some of those gusts could top 35 miles an hour. The heaviest of the rain will be south of us. Some areas could see 6 inches, and that could lead to flooding. We'll likely see some thunderstorms as well. 1 to 4 feet of storm surge is possible.
2: Flash flooding and strong storms in the Northeast causing damage to cars and homes, leading to at least 2,000 flight cancellations. More than 6 months after his capture, ousted Venezuelan President Nicolas Maduro and his wife, Celia Flores, will appear in a Manhattan courtroom today. They're pushing to have the drug trafficking charges they are facing thrown out. 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
0: 9:02 on Wednesday, July 22nd. We're at 76 degrees, going up into the 80s today, but we could see storms pop up later. Good morning, I'm John Aaron.
1: I'm John Dillman. Our top local story, D.C. leaders trying to fight back ahead of a hearing today on Capitol Hill that would block the city from raising taxes. Republican Congressman James Comer's bill would require congressional approval before any new taxes or fees adopted by the D.C. Council could take effect. More from WTOP's Neil Augenstein.
19: Right now, under home rule, when D.C. Council raises a tax, it goes into effect in 30 days if Congress doesn't block it.
25: And so this would flip the process and require an affirmative congressional action for the D.C. bill to become law.
26: Right. So D.C. leaders would have to wait on congressional leaders specifically to approve it.
19: Ben Brash with CityCast D.C. with WTOP's Nick Iannelli. In Comer's words, radical D.C. Democrats want to solve their spending problem by reaching deeper into taxpayers' pockets and driving further on the path to socialism, an obvious reference to Janice Lewis George, D.C.'s Democratic nominee for mayor.
25: She's a Democratic socialist, and she knew that this fight was inherent when she ran for office, and she has no intention from backing down, is our understanding.
19: Neil Augenstein, WTOP News.
0: We're learning more about a near drowning of a six-year-old at a summer camp in D.C. WTOP's Luke Lukert has details.
20: Coaches at the Nike soccer summer camp said they saw the young boy at the bottom of the pool not moving. One coach jumped in at the University of the District of Columbia Athletic Complex and tried to drag him out. He told police that he was unable to remove the child by himself because the child was, quote, too heavy. Another coach helped and they performed CPR until EMS arrived, who stabilized the kid at the scene. He is now recovering at the hospital. Camp staff admitted to police they allowed the kids to use the pool after soccer activities were over. There was no lifeguard on duty at the time. The lifeguard for the pool told police he was on his 30-minute lunch break. Around 30 kids had been in the pool at the time. According to their website, UDC's pool is closed until further notice. Luke Lukert, WTOP News.
1: There's more aggravation on the Red Line this morning. Trains operating every 6 to 12 minutes during the morning rush from Friendship Heights to Glenmont. And that's because of what was being called water intrusion was affecting signals outside of the Van Ness station. Metro says crews are working to resolve the issue, but some trains will offload at DuPont Circle to minimize traffic through those tunnels. Customers are warned to plan for additional travel time.
0: A proposed merger would create one of the world's largest power companies. WTOP Scott Gelman says Virginia lawmakers want more time to review it.
21: Virginia's State Corporation Commission can take up to 6 months to review Dominion's merger with NextEra Energy. But lawmakers, including Senate Majority Leader Scott Surivel, want to double that.
5: We heard from a national utility merger expert who said that 6 months is not nearly enough time to consider a $60 billion merger.
21: Either the governor or lawmakers would have to call a special session to give them more time.
6: This acquisition would impact every Virginian and the rates that they pay for electricity. Politicians and others need time to look at this.
21: Brennan Gilmore is executive director of the group Clean Virginia. They're arguing the deal can't move forward because key questions haven't been answered.
6: People are having a hard time paying their electric bill as it is. If this acquisition goes forward, it looks like bills will be even higher.
21: Dominion, though, says there will be bill credits after closing, and the deal would help them address an increasing demand for power. Scott Gelman, WTOP News.
1: Plans are moving closer for thousands of new homes in rural western Prince William County after the Board of Supervisors there passed an initial vote yesterday. Of the 2,700 total homes being considered, 1,500 of them would be near the Manassas National Battlefield Park. During a two-hour public comment session yesterday, supporters noted the housing shortage in the region, while opponents raised concerns about traffic as well as the need for a groundwater study.
0: The interim president at American University has just completed a challenging bike ride through France. The goal was to raise scholarship money for students. Here's WTOP's Alan Etter. He's going
7: the distance. I love biking. I've been biking for years.
8: David Marchik has been interim president of AU for 22 days, and he got the job right when this bike ride was supposed to happen.
7: I had planned as a bucket list trip to bike some of the Tour de France routes, and then realized that I was going to be on vacation in the first week of my presidency, and I didn't want to cancel. So I thought, let's turn this into a fundraiser to help students.
8: And that's what he did, raising about $172,000 for student scholarships for more than 250 donors in 40 states. On social media, using the hashtag #SummitForScholarships, Marchik was able to raise awareness while grinding through the Pyrenees Mountains for a week, the equivalent of climbing Mount Everest. Not bad for a 60-year-old. Alan Etter, WTOP News.
1: I love biking too, but
0: yeah, you guys should hang out.
1: I really don't like hills, so
0: okay.
1: Better him than me there. Coming up in Money News on WTOP.
11: Something new for Lego lovers. I'm John Werdon.
1: But first, we got traffic and weather coming up. It's 9:07.
12: Ask E. Jean is the thrilling story of E. Jean Carroll. 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
13: 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We'll play the voice of someone you've heard in the news this week on WTOP. 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That's the Mystery Newsmaker this weekend only from Washington's top news, WTOP.
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0: Traffic and weather. Here's Rita in the traffic center.
18: Well, let's catch up on all our Beltway delays right now in Maryland on the interloop of the Beltway. Delays coming off of 95, headed all the way toward the Baltimore-Washington Parkway, and then a break, and then a little heavy approaching 450. So that crash there may have cleared out of the roadway. Outer loop of the Beltway slows from New Hampshire Avenue around past Georgia Avenue. That's where we had the right side blocked with a debris issue, and then the delay before Old Georgetown Road and off of southbound 270 at the lane divide around toward the big curve and the merge with the 270 spur. The left side of the roadway remains blocked with the truck whose load shifted. Looks like it is single file right getting you by. Starting to see a delay on the inner loop, however, trying to head in that direction. Now, there's normally work that sets up there, so keep an eye out which lane may be blocked today, but it looks like they may be setting up that work on the inner loop in that stretch as well. Now, southbound 15 after 40 in Patrick Street, the crash had been moved out of the travel portion of the roadway, but we're still seeing a pretty big backup there. Westbound 228 Berry Road near Beale Hill Road had been the scene of a wreck. It was caused by a downed tree. So while the wreck is gone, the tree's still there. They're trying to get rid of it. It is still there along the right side. In Virginia, northbound 95 before Dale City, crash cleared. Lanes are open. Those delays were starting to ease, but it is delays trying to get onto westbound 695. Northbound I-295 slows from Joint Base Anacostia Bowl. Southbound DC 295 slows getting onto the 11th Street Bridge. This delay takes you all the way across the freeway and the Case Bridge. Watch for that work near the exit for the 395 express lanes. 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I'm Rita Kessler, your next traffic report in about 10 minutes.
1: 7 News First Alert meteorologist Steve Rudin.
4: Partly sunny skies today, a chance for a few showers and storms, mainly south and east of D.C. Just keep in mind any storm that does develop over the area on the stronger side, high temperatures in the mid-80s. Tonight, gradual clearing. We're in the 60s. Tomorrow, a beautiful day, low humidity, sunshine, upper 70s to lower 80s. I'm 7 News meteorologist Steve Rudin in the First Alert Weather Center.
1: Right now, it's 79 degrees at Reagan National.
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1: Time now for Money News. Let's say good morning to John Wardock.
11: Good morning, John and John. Stock futures are pointing south as we wait for the opening bell in a few minutes. Dow futures are down 88 points right now. S&P futures off 28. And the NASDAQ futures are down 288 points. That is almost a 1% drop for the NASDAQ. A major player on Wall Street is buying a local apartment building in the Pentagon City neighborhood. Goldman Sachs is buying the Milton. The Washington Business Journal reports the 11-story building is being sold for $144 million. And John and John, did you watch the X-Files TV show?
0: A little bit.
11: Yeah. Do you like Legos?
0: Yes.
11: Oh, my goodness.
0: I don't like stepping on them, which is usually how I encounter them these days.
11: But usually yes. At 3 o'clock in the morning,
0: yeah,
11: too.
0: Right. Yes, yes.
11: Then you're in luck. Lego is rolling out a new 1,500-piece set that helps you create Mulder's office, and you can also investigate a UFO sighting. The price for this, $199. How about that?
0: Wow.
11: Yeah, just remember the truth is out there, okay?
0: Okay, yeah, that is a niche product right there.
11: No kidding. John Wardock, WTOP News.
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0: Coming up, concerning news about measles. It's 9:13.
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20: Debate over National Guard troops in D.C. is heating up. The deployment tied to President Trump's crime initiative could stay in place through Inauguration Day 2029.
23: WTOP News happens here.
1: It's 9:15. Good morning. I'm John Doman.
0: I'm John Aaron. Today's To Your Health report is sponsored by Johns Hopkins Medicine Arlington. Measles is surging. The U.S. has recorded its highest case count in 35 years. Johns Hopkins University reports nearly 2,300 cases this year, which already surpasses the total for all of last year. Health experts say declining vaccination rates are fueling the resurgence. More than 90% of measles cases have been in people who were unvaccinated or whose vaccination status was unknown. Researchers say the actual number of infections may be even higher.
1: Who has the most effective weight loss drug? Pharma giants Novo Nordisk and Eli Lilly are now locked in a legal battle over that question.
24: The lawsuit here claims that Eli Lilly engaged in false advertising by running ads on television that suggest their GLP-1s are more effective. Novo says those ads are based on outdated data. They're asking Eli Lilly to not only stop running these ads, but also to run advertising that effectively corrects the record.
1: That's ABC Sony Salzman on the Start Here podcast. WTOP's two-year health report sponsored by Johns Hopkins Medicine, located in Arlington in Ballston Quarter.
0: New developments are expected nearly 2 months after a bus crash in Stafford County killed 5 people and injured more than 40 others. Today, a defense lawyer will ask that bus driver Jing Sheng Dong be let out on bond before trial. He's facing 5 counts of involuntary manslaughter. Investigators say he was traveling on southbound 95 when his bus plowed into vehicles, slowing for a construction zone near Quantico. His trial is scheduled for October.
1: Many new cars are ditching AM radio, but now comes a bipartisan push to save it. Congress considering a measure that would require automakers to keep AM radio receivers in all new passenger vehicles. Oklahoma Broadcaster Association President Chris Payne explains why it's important.
25: It really is about security, whether you have tornado alerts, severe fire alerts, anything that needs to come across to alert the public, it all originates through AM radio.
1: President Trump says he would sign the legislation if it passes.
0: Here are the top stories we're working on at WTOP.
1: The House Oversight Committee today sat to debate a bill that would strip D.C. of its taxing power.
0: A just-passed short-term spending bill in the House could avoid a government shutdown in the fall if the Senate gets on board.
1: Keep it here. We're going to have full details on these stories and a whole lot more coming up in the minutes ahead.
0: 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Traffic and weather. How are we doing in the 9 o'clock now, Rita Kessler?
18: Well, some things are starting to recover in the area, but it's still pretty messy on the Beltway. Outer loop slows from New Hampshire Avenue headed past 29 Colesville Road. Then a brief delay approaching and passing Georgia Avenue. There had been some sort of a debris spill along the right side. Then the delay from Old Georgetown Road and off of southbound 270 near the lane divide. About to the point where they merge near the big curve there on the outer loop. It was single file right getting by the truck that the load shifted on the truck. The truck didn't quite lose its load, but it is unstable. So they're trying to fix that. Inner loop is starting to slow before River Road headed toward the split with the 270 spur. That's usually where work zone sets up. So keep an eye out for a lane to be blocked there. Westbound 50 inside the Beltway near 202. There was a broken down vehicle in the right lane. Veers Mill Road at University Boulevard was a report of a crash. We still have big delays on southbound 15, basically coming off of 26, trying to make your way past West Patrick Street and before 340, the wreck on the right shoulder. But the travel lane should be open. Maybe a tow truck on the scene is causing that to stick around. You'll also find in the district, we're seeing big delays right now, trying to get onto the Southeast Southwest Freeway. Southbound DC 295 slows from Burroughs toward Pennsylvania Avenue. Northbound slows after the the 11th Street Bridge headed in that direction as well. It is northbound I-295, however, that is heavy near Malcolm X Avenue across the 11th Street Bridge. The delay remains across the entire freeway onto southbound 395 crossing the Case Bridge. Watch for that work along the left side in the area of the entrance to the southbound 395 express lanes. For victims of drunk and drug driving, your grief is unique, but you are not alone. You always have a place at MAD. Call the 24-hour victim helpline at 877-MAD-HELP or visit MAD.org. I'm Rita Kessler, your next traffic report in about 10 minutes.
1: 7 News First Alert meteorologist Steve Rudin. After all those storms last night, will this afternoon be a good pool day?
5: It's going to be a decent pool day for most. That's the key word here. Southern Maryland, Northern Neck may find a few showers and thunderstorms. The farther north and west you go from the district, we're talking western Maryland and west of the I-81 corridor, better chances of seeing not a drop of rain. Now, we are going to look for temperatures today that will be well into the 80s. We're already at 81 degrees downtown. And once we get this front totally out of here, then better weather is on the way. That's going to arrive for the day tomorrow with sunshine, upper 70s to lower 80s. Friday looks good with partly cloudy skies, dry on Saturday, and there's a chance for a stray shower later in the day on Sunday. Not holding much hope out on that. 78 Manassas, 81 College Park, and 81 degrees, Capitol Hill.
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1: Up next, a look at how Maryland will consider redistricting during next month's special session. It's 921.
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0: 922.
1: An executive order from Maryland Governor Wes Moore will bring state lawmakers back together next month. Maryland Matters says the special session set for August 3rd will be to consider an amendment aimed at redrawing the state's congressional map. The decision to make that the only topic is not sitting well with Republicans in Annapolis. But Maryland Matters reporter Brian Sears tells WTOP there's just not much they can do about it.
8: You have to remember that in Maryland, the legislature is controlled by a supermajority of Democrats in both the House and the Senate. So if Republicans were to not show up for special session at all, Democrats would still have, in theory, on paper, the votes that they need to put this measure before voters in November. We're expecting to see a bill maybe by Friday of next week.
1: Redrawing the maps would make it easier for someone to defeat Maryland's only Republican Congressman, Andy Harris. Democrats say they're responding to similar redistricting efforts in Republican-led states.
0: The Montgomery County Council has voted to update legislation imposing restrictions on ghost guns and banning guns in some public places. An earlier measure had been struck down by Maryland's Supreme Court, which ruled the county overstepped its authority. The new bill narrows the list of restricted locations for carrying a weapon. Despite the changes, Fox 5 reports one Maryland gun rights organization is preparing to challenge this in court.
1: If you ever dreamed of moving to South Florida, well, this one may rock you like a hurricane.
12: Data from the U.S. Bureau of Economic Analysis finds that the Miami metro area is now even more expensive than New York City. The report notes that prices for everyday items are up 36% since 2019. Home prices have soared nearly 80% since the pandemic.
1: That's News Nation's Blake Berman.
0: The plan to develop two data centers in Fairfax County near the Alexandria line is moving ahead, but residents are getting ready to rally against the proposed centers, as well as a power substation that would be built to support them. The centers would be located off Edsel Road next to the Bryn Mawr neighborhood. One homeowners association president tells the Washington Business Journal the company behind the centers is getting ahead of itself by moving forward with building plans before the substation is approved. Residents plan to speak out against the substation when it goes before the County Planning Commission in September.
1: Sports on WTOP is brought to you by Amentum, delivering advanced solutions for space and defense. All right, Dave Preston, what do you got for us?
4: Well, we have the Nationals visiting Colorado while C.J. Abrams is most definitely enjoying this road trip.
9: 22 home runs for C.J. Lorenzen fires, swinging a long drive right center field. Back on this one, Johnston to the track, looking up, and it is gone. Down to the Nationals bullpen. C.J. Abrams homers again, his third straight game with a two-run homer.
4: Dave Jagler on 1500 AM. C.J. would go deep twice, but the Nats would allow two homers and fall to the Rockies 8-7. They drop a game and a half back in the wild card standings. Kate Cavalli on the mound for the series finale this afternoon at Coors Field. The team, meanwhile, shuffles deck chairs in the bullpen by calling up reliever Eddie Jean, designating Justin Lawrence for assignment. Orioles in Boston were rained out last night, so they will play a day-night doubleheader at Fenway Park. Dean Kramer in the matinee, Kyle Bradish in the nightcap. NBA, don't you hate it when you accidentally hit send or reply all? That's happened inside our newsroom from time to time.
0: Oh, yes.
4: And usually I'm the one who makes light of that. And
1: absolutely,
0: yes,
1: you are.
0: You're the reply all police. Yes.
4: Yes. Miami posted a link to a scheduled live stream titled LeBron James Press Conference for July 27th to its YouTube channel. As far as I know, he has nothing to do with the Miami Heat.
0: Right.
4: At this time.
0: Right now.
4: A team spokesman says it's a mistake. James is an unrestricted free agent this summer. He could sign with the team. But, again, it's a mistake.
0: Or would it be one of those one-day contracts?
4: Oh, gosh, those are annoying.
1: Yeah. Not three.
4: The one-day contracts, I think it's an ego chase for the athlete.
0: Uh-huh.
4: And it kind of... It underestimates the wisdom of the fan,
0: right?
4: Because Dallas Cowboy fans know that Emmitt Smith was a Cowboy,
0: right?
4: Even though he finished his career with the Cardinals, he didn't need to retire.
0: About that.
4: Exactly. See, wow. You forgot about it completely.
0: Jeez.
4: Give us fans some credit. Dave Preston, WTOP Sports.
0: Thank you, Dave. Still ahead, lawmakers consider a bill giving Congress authority to rein in taxes in D.C. It's 927.
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1: Another look at traffic and weather. Rita Kessler, what's the latest?
18: Well, now we have work setting up along with some of our other existing problems. So let's start out on the Beltway in Maryland, where your outer loop delay begins at the split with 270 and off of southbound 270 at the lane divide down the spur. It is near the big curve. They are still dealing with that tractor trailer whose load shifted much earlier this morning. It's a kind of a precarious situation. It was carrying some big, huge concrete slabs, and that shifted. So it is still single file right getting you by there. But they have also set up work, or are starting to set up work, between River and the spur in both directions, taking the left side both ways. So that inner loop delay is all the way back near Georgetown Pike, headed in that direction. So it's a tough trip either way, trying to get toward the American Legion Bridge. The earlier problem on the inner loop near 450 should be cleared. You'll also find in Maryland on southbound 15 was still seeing delays from 26 trying to head past 40 or Patrick Street. That crash had been moved out of the travel portion of the roadway. 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I'm Rita Kessler, your next traffic report in about 10 minutes.
0: Going up to the mid to upper 80s today, thunderstorms could develop during the afternoon, and those storms could become strong or severe. Right now, we are at 77 in Fairfax, 80 in College Park, 82 on the National Mall.
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1: Good morning, I'm John Doman.
0: I'm John Aaron. Teddy Gelman is our producer.
1: Our top story this morning, D.C. leaders blasting the proposal from Capitol Hill they say would strip the city of control of its own finances. Republican Congressman James Comer of Kentucky is introducing legislation that would require Congress approve any new tax or fee adopted by the district before it could take effect. Comer announced a markup of the bill will take place in a half an hour when the House Oversight Committee meets. D.C. leaders are warning it could leave the district waiting on Congress to approve key budget decisions. CityCast D.C. reporter Ben Brass tells us this proposal would stand D.C.'s current relationship with Congress on its head.
3: Under the Home Rule Act, changes D.C.'s tax code are passed by the council, go to Congress for a 30-day required congressional review period. And at that point, if Congress doesn't pass a disapproval resolution, D.C. legislation becomes law. And so this would flip the process and require an affirmative congressional action for the D.C. bill to become law, thus gumming up the works even further.
1: Brass says in his reporting, though, there were indications that the bill may not make it through the Senate in order to become law.
0: House Republicans are also working to avoid a government shutdown near the midterm elections. The House has moved to head off a potential shutdown by passing a bill to fund the federal government through December 4th. GOP leaders do not want a shutdown souring the mood of voters when they go to the polls. Right now, government funding is set to run out around September 30th. It's not clear if the Senate will go along with the House bill, and some reports indicate senators are not on board.
1: Also on Capitol Hill, lawmakers with some tough questions for Defense Secretary Pete Hegseth about the war with Iran. The details on that from WTOP's Mitchell Miller today on the Hill.
15: Much of the skepticism comes from Democrats, but Republicans also have concerns about where the war is headed. During a Senate hearing, Maryland Democrat Chris Van Hollen said he's curious about what the administration thinks victory looks like.
16: When most people think of winning the war, they think that that means the war is going to come to an end because we've won.
15: Van Hollen says the Strait of Hormuz remains far from free and flowing for oil tankers, and gas prices are rising again.
17: Senator, I would just note that militarily, I mean, Iran has been completely overmatched and crushed from the beginning.
15: Hegseth says the military needs more funding, and the administration is seeking more than $60 billion in a supplemental request that's on top of $1.5 trillion sought for the Pentagon in the coming year. On Capitol Hill, Mitchell Miller, WTOP News.
0: Meanwhile, President Trump has now warned Iran that the U.S. will destroy one bridge or power plant each time Iran shoots at a ship in the Strait of Hormuz. In his social media post, the president returned to earlier threats to target civilian infrastructure in retaliation for Iranian attacks. It comes as strikes have escalated on both sides. Still, the attacks have not loosened Iran's grip on the Strait of Hormuz. Today, Trump is scheduled to attend the dignified transfer of four U.S. service members killed recently in the Middle East. He will be at Dover Air Force Base when the remains are returned to families. This will be the third dignified transfer Trump has attended since he launched the Iran war in February.
1: Down south, the Gulf Coast bracing for Tropical Storm Bertha to make landfall later today. News Nation national correspondent Xavier Walton tells us the storm's been weakening, but high winds and heavy rain are still a big threat.
5: Sustained wind right around 50 miles per hour. Earlier I was looking, it was at 60. So I think what forecasters are saying, it's going to hover around that. And with that being said, it's not going to intensify. With this, it's just a tropical storm. But with that, there's still that potential threat for a lot of flash flooding in spots. And I think that's why officials are a little bit concerned.
1: The National Weather Service issuing a tropical storm warning from the Florida Panhandle to Morgan City, Louisiana.
0: The quick actions of two St. Mary's County deputies helped save a missing 9-year-old boy who has autism. WTOP's Mike Murillo reports this happened after the child was seen in the water on Friday.
19: I think that might be him.
20: That's the sound of a body camera as deputies searching for a missing child with autism in the Hollywood area spot him in a nearby river. Deputy Matthew Camp would jump into the water and swim to the boy.
19: He made a split-second decision to take off his equipment, take his wallet out of his pocket. He jumped in the water with his hat on. And I don't think that that's training. I think that that is intrinsically who he is as a human being, just seeing a situation that he could help with and responding quickly to it.
20: Deputy Madison DeVries would coordinate the rescue from the shore. All the actions last Friday making Sheriff Steve Hall one proud sheriff.
22: I don't think there's anything more beautiful in the world than law enforcement done right.
24: Hey, buddy.
19: 424 Mary's 436, got him.
20: Mike Murillo, WTOP News.
0: Wow, and we have video of the rescue at WTOP.com.
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11: 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I'm John Werdock.
1: And then the purple vegetable. That is a global food trend right now. 936.
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0: Traffic and weather a little later on this morning now with Rita.
18: And we're still seeing a bunch of delays in the area, especially on the outer loop of the Beltway. The delay right now is at the split with 270 and off of southbound 270 before the lane divide down the spur. The problem near the big curve on the outer loop is still that truck that's load shifted earlier this morning. Single file right continues to get you by that activity, but there is also reports of work set up in both directions or being set up in both directions of the Beltway between River and the 270 spur taking the left lane. So that's double the trouble on the outer loop. And then the inner loop just slows after River Road headed toward the scene. You also have the delay on the inner loop in Virginia before Georgetown Pike toward the American Legion Bridge. And of course, the delay out of Springfield off and on into Annandale, but your lanes are available to you. Southbound 95 slows across the Occoquan toward 123. Keep an eye out for that work that usually sets up along the right side. Watch out for whatever is causing this delay on DC 295. Southbound slows before Burroughs toward Benning Road. Northbound, the delay begins on northbound I-295 before the Suitland Parkway and off the 11th Street Bridge. This takes you all the way toward Benning Road as well. So not sure if there's a crash near Benning or whether that is actually work that could be setting up. If you're continuing across the 11th Street Bridge, that delay takes you all the way across the freeway toward the entrance to the 395 express lanes. That's usually some work along the left side. We're also seeing delays that are starting to be pretty typical at this point, coming from northbound 395 onto lower 14th Street or onto the 12th Street Expressway, all trying to head toward Constitution and Pennsylvania Avenue. So there may be some closures in and around the area of the White House today as well. 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I'm Rita Kessler. Your next traffic report in about 10 minutes.
1: 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Here's 7 News First Alert meteorologist Steve Rudin.
4: A few showers and thunderstorms will dot radar this afternoon and into the evening, mainly south and east of D.C. over southern Maryland and the northern neck. Any storm that does develop may be on the stronger side with some gusty winds and heavy downpours. High temperatures.

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1: 65% of those surveyed say they buy multiple sizes and then return the items that do not fit. And Popeyes is promoting its new chicken tenders, and it's teaming up with DoorDash and Uber Eats to deliver them to your home between now and July 27th. Why July 27th? That just happens to be National Chicken Finger Day. John Werdock, WTOP News.
2: Love it. 942. A staple of Filipino cooking is gaining fans far and wide. 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
3: Nobody knew about it, except for Filipinos.
4: That's Tony Bantug, owner of Toby's Homemade Ice Cream in Northern Virginia. He says he first introduced ube ice cream to his customers in 2008, but he ended up taking it off the menu due to a lack of interest.
3: When we brought it back shortly before the pandemic, it took off again, and now it's our most popular flavor.
4: Ube is a root vegetable that looks like a brown potato on the outside, but when cut open, you see a deep purple interior. It can be found in cakes, cookies, and specialty drinks sold at cafes like Starbucks and Dunkin' Donuts. Manina Bantug, Toby's wife and co-owner of the ice cream shop, describes ube as sweet, nutty, and similar to vanilla.
5: Sometimes describing it is not enough. They really should just taste it.
4: Michelle Goldchain, WTOP News.
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2: It's 9:45. I'm John Aaron.
6: I'm John Doman. Thanks for being with us.
13: Doors opening. Step back to allow customers to exit. When boarding, please move to the center of the car.
6: Metro's looking to add some glass barriers and doors along platforms that will line up with rail cars for riders to walk through. The goal, to keep people from going onto the tracks. This year alone, dozens of people have been trespassing on those tracks. It's led to numerous deaths.
2: WTOP's Luke Luger tells us more about what the new barriers will look like.
14: There are usually three different types of these platform doors that they can install on these metro stations. One of them, the tracks are completely enclosed. The way I like to describe it is, if you ever go to Dulles International and you hop on the train there, you get to the platform doors, the railway is completely enclosed in glass, and there's just no way you can get to that. That is an ideal situation for most railway systems, but it's hard to retrofit existing stations to really have that infrastructure. And especially with, you know, the historic brutalist architecture that Metro has, they want to preserve that. So what they're going to do instead are these partial barriers. They're going to be about 5.5 feet tall. The train cars are a little over 7 feet tall. So they're going to be a little short.

0: shorter than the trains. The doors are going to be just slightly wider than the train doors, giving you a little bit of leeway in case the train doesn't come to a full stop at exactly where the doors open. One of the things that I found interesting is they're really focusing on making, if you ever hop on a metro, you notice that there's kind of a texture tiles that you can kind of feel that say that you're about to hop onto a train. They want to make sure that they install those textured tiles right at the doorway, so that kind of carries some continuity. And they'll also add some lights, very similar to the lights that we see right now that flash when the train is approaching and when the train is leaving.
1: So, Luke, we are already seeing impacts to Metro riders this summer. Of course, they're well aware of the partial shutdown of the Red Line. How could this project affect riders?
0: John, it is not exactly clear. This project is pretty far out into the future. They told us that we would not see any of these doors earlier than 2028. So we're still at least 2 years out from these installing, but they did acknowledge that this is going to be a huge undertaking. There's 27 Red Line stations that they're going to have to work on. And this is not exactly unobtrusive work. They have to essentially get rid of some of the concrete platform and then reinstall these doors. It's not exactly clear how fast that can be done, if that can be done overnight. They did say that they were hoping to do more nighttime renovations, but it's not exactly clear if that can be done on all of these platforms without any sort of shutdown. So I would imagine, much like what we're seeing now, batches of shutdowns for crews to get these done. But again, this is about 2 years in the future. And as we learned yesterday, there's a lot more Red Line disruptions coming just next year.
1: It's WTOP's Luke Lukert. Metro leadership will discuss this project during tomorrow's board meeting.
2: Now to the top stories that we're working on at WTOP.
1: Congress looks to clamp down on D.C.'s ability to impose new taxes.
2: Another wave of U.S. military assaults on Iran.
1: Full details on these stories and more coming up in the minutes ahead.
2: Time to get the full details on traffic now. Let's go back to Rita.
3: And let's talk about the Beltway in Maryland. This would be the outer loop delay that we're seeing from the split with 270 and off of southbound 270 at the lane divide. All of this headed around toward the big curve. The left side of the roadway remains blocked with that truck that had its concrete load shift. They've been dealing with this all morning long. It's saying to the far right to get by, but then after that is where you're going to find the work headed toward River Road, and it's actually in both directions. So the inner and outer loop both have the left side blocked there, so that inner loop delay is more heavy after River Road headed past that scene, but the volume goes all the way back before Georgetown Pike trying to head in that direction. Northbound DC 295 near Benning Road is a report of a work crew. That's the delay coming off the 11th Street Bridge. Southbound slows from Burroughs headed past East Capitol Street, and then delays on northbound I-295 begin near the Suitland Parkway and across the 11th Street Bridge, and then the length of the freeway trying to head toward where that work and new traffic pattern along the left side on southbound 395 near the express lane entrance. The northbound delay from the Pentagon across the 14th Street Bridge, either continuing around toward the 3rd Street Tunnel, but we also have delays across lower 14th Street toward the White House and also on 12th Street Tunnel, 12th Street Expressway, trying to make your way in that direction as well. So watch for any lanes that may be blocked there. Looks like we still have the police activity affecting the inbound Clara Barton Parkway near the Glen Echo turnaround, and south about 95 at 123, the work in the right lane, delays out of Lorton. 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I'm Rita Kessler, your next traffic report in about 10 minutes.
1: 7 News First Alert meteorologist Steve Rudin. Do we have to watch out for storms again today?
4: A few storms on the way, especially across southern Maryland and the northern neck. Now, keep in mind, the farther north and west you go, using the district as your center point, you're likely to see hardly any wet weather at all. But if we do find some storms in your neighborhood across southern Maryland, some of those storms could be on the stronger side, but we're going to get all that out of here later on tonight. Highs today, 83 to 87 degrees. It's going to feel a little bit less sticky, so a bit more comfortable, but the real comfortable air arrives tomorrow. Sunshine, upper 70s to lower 80s. We're in the lower 80s on Friday, partly cloudy on Saturday, 80 to 85 degrees. And on Sunday, there's a chance for a stray shower or two, but we're still well a ways out. We'll continue to refine that forecast over the coming days. 77 Waldorf, 78 degrees in Potomac, and 81 Capitol Hill.
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1: Coming up, the outbreak of that brutal stomach bug is leading to lawsuits. 951.
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2: It's 9:53.
1: ChatGPT maker OpenAI says its artificial intelligence system hacked into another AI company on its own. ChatGPT calls this an unprecedented cyber incident. An AI startup said last week it detected an intrusion into its data processing systems driven by an AI agent acting on its own. OpenAI says two of its models used stolen credentials and discovered a previously unknown vulnerability to access a competitor's servers. The disclosure comes amid heightened concerns about the capabilities of powerful AI models.
2: After sickening thousands of people across the country, a gastrointestinal illness is now triggering lawsuits.
8: The good news about cyclosporiasis comes from Health and Human Services Secretary Robert F. Kennedy Jr.
9: We do have the outbreak under control.
8: The bad news for Taco Bell is that at least four lawsuits have been filed by people who say they caught the brutal stomach bug after eating at the fast food restaurant. Up the supply chain, says Kennedy.
9: We and the companies that are involved have implemented a recall.
8: The CDC is investigating nearly 7,000 confirmed or suspected cases of cyclosporiasis. Jim Ryan, ABC News.
1: More people are showing up to emergency rooms without insurance. Virginia's emergency department saw an 8% increase in uninsured patient visits last year compared to 2024. That's according to the Virginia Hospital and Healthcare Association. The issue is only expected to get worse as current and looming federal healthcare changes lead residents to drop or lose their insurance. The Virginia Mercury reports thousands of Virginians no longer have ACA insurance through the state marketplace. Also, by January, Medicaid beneficiaries will be subject to more stringent work requirements.
2: Sports on WTOP, powered by Maximus, moving people and technology forward. Dave Preston in the Nationals. The margin of error was as thin as the air in Denver last night.
10: Yeah, they come up short in Colorado, 8-7, and in a one-run affair like that, little things loom large. Dale and Lyle and Nassim Nunez both getting caught in a rundown to end the sixth inning scoring threat. Manager Blake Butera.
11: Nas is running his tail off, trying to get to second base. Dale was trying to stay in the rundown. Tagged him out early there. I thought Nas was going to be able to get back to first, but he just slips and like loses his footing there, and there's not much you can do. At the end of the day, we're asking these guys to go 100%, and you know, Nas busting out of the box, knowing that there's going to be a play at home plate, just doing everything he can to get in the scoring position there. We asked these guys to play at full speed, and that's what he did.
10: Cade Cavalli starts the series finale this afternoon. Nats now a game and a half out of the last wild card spot. Orioles three games behind Boston in the American League playoff race. They'll play the Red Sox twice today after last night's game was postponed. WNBA Mystics wrap up their pre-All-Star break play this evening. They take on Las Vegas tonight, and their next six games are at home. The upcoming All-Star Weekend will feature DMV native AZ Fudd taking part in the three-point shooting contest Friday in Chicago. That makes her just the fourth rookie in league history to compete in the event. Soccer's World Cup was a winner for Fox, who says the final drew 38.94 million viewers. And that doesn't even include the Telemundo audience, which was huge as well. So a lot of people watching and can't wait until 2030.
1: I watched it on Telemundo and understood nothing.
10: Well, there you go.
1: But my friends knew exactly what was going on.
10: See, I mean, for people of a certain age, there was a show on PBS called Soccer Made in Germany. The guy's like the Tottenham guy that you pretend to be.
1: Yes.
10: And you could subscribe to this thing called the Globe Kicker, which was pronounced kick-ah.
1: Oh, okay.
10: And you could get it. Yeah, it was
1: The foreign broadcasts are definitely more exciting.
10: Very exciting. Dave Preston, WTOP Sports.
1: It's 9:57.
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2: Time for traffic and weather. Rita Kessler, it's been a mess all morning.
3: It certainly has, and we're still dealing with the mess on the outer loop of the Beltway. The delay from the split with 270 and off the southbound 270 spur around toward the big curve. That's where the left side remains blocked while they deal with the truck whose load shifted much earlier this morning. But then both directions of the Beltway between River Road and the spur has the left side blocked with the work. So your inner loop delay basically begins before Georgetown Pike, headed around in that direction. We also have the police activity affecting the Clara Barton Parkway inbound, still seeing delays approaching and passing the Glen Echo turnaround with the distraction. The WTOP Traffic Center is presented by Window Nation. Right now, get 50% off all window styles at windownation.com. I'm Rita Kessler, your next traffic report with Rob Stallworth in about 10 minutes.
1: Here's 7 News First Alert meteorologist Steve Rudin.
4: Partly sunny skies today with high temperatures anywhere between 83 and 87 degrees. Now, our wet weather chances a lot lower north and west of D.C. However, southern Maryland and the northern neck could find a few stronger thunderstorms with gusty winds and heavier downpours. All this will draw to a close this evening and into the overnight. Tomorrow, beautiful weather, wall-to-wall sunshine, 78 to 82 degrees with winds from the north at 5 to 10. We'll be in the upper 70s to lower 80s on Friday, and the weekend looks pretty nice. I'm 7 News meteorologist Steve Rudin in the First Alert Weather Center.
2: Up to 83 degrees in downtown D.C.
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1: Good morning, I'm John Aaron.
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17: debate over a bill that would block D.C. from raising its own taxes. I'm Neil Augenstein.
18: There are new details about a near drowning at a kids' soccer camp. I'm Luke Luker.
19: The impact this proposed merger could have on your monthly bill. I'm Scott Gelman.
1: It's now 10 o'clock.
20: From ABC News, I'm Sherry Preston. President Trump saying on social media this morning that for every ship shot at in the Strait of Hormuz, the U.S. will destroy one Iranian bridge or power plant. The warning coming after another wave of strikes overnight and after alerts were issued in Bahrain and Saudi Arabia. Today, the president attends the dignified transfer of remains at Dover Air Force Base for the 4 most recent soldiers killed in the war.
21: The wife of 30-year-old Sergeant Michael Swinton of North Carolina telling ABC News he was an amazing husband and father to his 2 young children. The father of 25-year-old First Lieutenant Tyler Feehan tells ABC, "Our hearts are shattered," calling his son and the others who were killed our heroes.
20: ABC's Martha Raddatz and Iman Jordan. This hour, the family of Nolan Wells is releasing the results of an independent autopsy conducted on the 18-year-old who died after attending a 4th of July boat excursion on one of Mississippi's barrier islands with friends. Family attorney Benjamin Crump.
0: Somebody saw something. Somebody knows something. There were almost 300, 400 people. Somebody knows something.
20: Police say Wells drowned. The autopsy by the family says the cause and manner of death are undetermined. Tropical storm Bertha taking aim at Louisiana's Gulf Coast. ABC's Victor Okendo in New Orleans.
5: We met residents preparing to secure their homes, loading up on sandbags. They have been through their share of storms in New Orleans. They tell us they'd rather be prepared than caught off guard. As Bertha approaches, some of those gusts could top 35 miles an hour. The heaviest of the rain will be south of us. Some areas could see 6 inches, and that could lead to flooding. We'll likely see some thunderstorms as well. 1 to 4 feet of storm surge is possible.
20: New data from the CDC shows a confirmed 4,173 lab-confirmed cases of cyclosporiasis. This is ABC News.
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25: The major incidents.
23: The slowest traffic.
22: WTOP Traffic Updates every 10 minutes. 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
26: 10:02 on WTOP, Wednesday morning, July 22nd. Sunshine, 80 degrees as we head to the mid-80s. Good morning, I'm Mark Lewis with the top local stories we're following this hour. And expect some fireworks during a Capitol Hill hearing on a new bill that could block D.C. leaders from raising taxes. Republican Congressman James Comer's bill would require Congress to approve any new tax or fee adopted by the D.C. Council before it can take effect. Here's WTOP's Neil Augenstein.
27: Any infringement upon D.C.'s autonomy really gets people riled up. And, you know, what's more personal than the way we structure our taxes, right, our finances? If you hit someone in the pocket, it's pretty personal.
17: Ben Brash with CityCast D.C. talking with WTOP's Nick Iannelli. Right now, under home rule, D.C. tax changes go into effect after 30 days unless Congress blocks them. Under Comer's bill, Congress would have 60 days to affirmatively okay any raised taxes or fees.
27: Representative Comer is saying we need to do this to protect D.C. from these, quote, radical D.C. socialists who are coming into office and trying to pass these new taxes.
17: With D.C.'s Democratic nominee for mayor, Janice Lewis-George, he expects Republicans in Congress will continue to try to exert financial control. Neil Augenstein, WTOP News.
26: More now on the near drowning of a 6-year-old boy at a soccer camp in Northwest D.C. WTOP's Luke Lukert has combed through the police report and brings us new details.
28: According to coaches at the Nike soccer summer camp, the young boy was seen at the bottom of the pool, unresponsive at the University of the District of Columbia Athletic Complex just before 1 p.m. One coach immediately tried to jump in and pull him out, but told police that he was unable to pull the kid out because he was, quote, too heavy. Another coach jumped in and they were able to get the child out and began CPR before EMS arrived. The lifeguard for the pool told police he was on his 30-minute lunch break and returned to find the coaches pulling the child out. Around 30 kids had been in the pool at the time with no lifeguard on duty. Coaches at the summer camp had started to allow kids 30 minutes of pool time each afternoon after soccer activities had ended. The child is now recovering at Children's National. Luke Luker, WTOP News.
26: It's been another rough commute for Metro riders on the Red Line. Those trains this morning have been operating every 6 to 12 minutes because a D.C. water pipe broke, which flooded a train control room. That control room outside the Van Ness station has 50-year-old signaling equipment. Metro says crews are working to resolve the issue. Some trains will be offloading at DuPont Circle to minimize train traffic. Customers are being warned to plan for additional travel time. Today's issues come on the heels of yesterday's delays for Red Line commuters, which were caused by signal issues at Friendship Heights and at the Van Ness Metro Station. Virginia lawmakers are calling for more time to review a huge proposed merger between Dominion Energy and NextEra Energy. WTOP Scott Gelman tells us they're hoping it reveals what exactly that deal could mean for your wallet.
6: It's a $67 billion deal that would have NextEra Energy acquiring Dominion.
8: This would create the largest regulated utility in the United States. NextEra has over 2,000 affiliates and subsidiaries.
6: Brennan Gilmore's with the group Clean Virginia.
8: It's simply not enough time to look at all the impacts on Virginia's ratepayers.
6: Some state lawmakers agree. The State Corporation Commission has 6 months to look the deal over, but the governor or elected officials could call a special session to double that.
9: I think most other states that are reviewing this take more time to look at it than we do.
6: Those include North and South Carolina. Critics say the merger shouldn't be approved because there are too many unanswered questions. But Dominion says the deal would help address increasing power demands and there would be bill credits after closing. Scott Gelman, WTOP News.
26: Maryland Governor Wes Moore has issued an executive order calling the General Assembly back into session for 2 weeks from now. Maryland Matters reports this special session in Annapolis will only have one topic on the agenda, and that's an amendment to the state's constitution that would allow legislators to redraw Maryland's congressional districts. Brian Sears from Maryland Matters says the special session is something the governor has wanted for months.
10: In a conversation I had with him during a swing through Western Maryland, he talked specifically about wanting to see a special session that also included maps. It does not look like they're going to go that far. We do not expect to see maps, but this certainly would set the stage for potential debates over new maps as early as the regular session of 2027 that could then be enacted in 2028 for the election.
26: A new congressional map could make it easier for a Democrat to be elected to the congressional district held by Republican Congressman Andy Harris. Coming up on WTOP in Money News.
2: 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I'm John Werdock.
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26: Now, traffic and weather on WTOP. Rob Stallworth in the WTOP Traffic Center.
24: Thanks, Mark. Welcome into the midday, folks. We still have a lot of things hanging around, especially on the outer loop in Montgomery County. As you come past the big curve above the 270 spur, still the left side remains blocked for the broken down tractor trailer. That's load has shifted, and that's where you have, at this point, a right lane getting a by on the outer loop with delays approaching Old Georgetown Road. Inner loop and outer loop. Between the 270 spur and River Road, that's where the left side is blocked for the work zone in both directions. Delays on the inner loop stretch back into Virginia, approaching the Georgetown Pike and across the American Legion Bridge as you head toward River Road. Outer loop slows as you come past and push the 270 spur headed toward River Road. Once you get past that, you're in better shape toward the American Legion Bridge. No problems on I-95. BW Parkway is pretty cool. If you're traveling on the Clara Barton Parkway inbound in MacArthur Boulevard and Glenical Turnaround, watch out for police activity in the lane. In Laurel, 197 southbound at the BW Parkway, that's where the left lane is blocked for the work zone. Traveling otherwise in Maryland, looking pretty good if you're traveling on Route 5 Branch Avenue headed northbound toward the Beltway. Southbound Route 4 Pennsylvania Avenue headed toward Dower House Road, this is a report of a crash. In Virginia, on I-95 southbound at 123, the right lane is blocked for the work zone. That's why your delays are approaching Lorton. 50 Arlington Boulevard and West Falls Church near Annandale Road is the report of a wreck, so watch out for that. If you're traveling on 123 northbound between Chapel Road and the Fairfax County Parkway, that's where a single lane gets you by the work zone. Traveling in the district, northbound on DC 295 delays passing Pennsylvania Avenue, headed up the hill toward Benning Road, where we believe there's a work zone blocking at least one lane. Selling your car? Watch out for fake payments, unsafe meetups, endless haggling, or you could just sell to Fitzgerald and know exactly who you're dealing with.
2: 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I'm Rob Stallworth. Your next traffic report in about 10 minutes.
26: 7 News First Alert forecast from Steve Rudin.
3: As we head through the afternoon, a mix of sun and clouds. We'll see a few showers and thunderstorms dot radar, especially south and east of D.C. And any storm that does develop will have the potential of being gusty winds and brief heavy downpours. High temperature 83 to 87 degrees. Now we'll get all this out of the way later on tonight. Skies gradually clear, 60s by early tomorrow morning. Tomorrow, beautiful day. Sunshine 78 to 82. Friday will be in the upper 70s to lower 80s. And Saturday, dry 80 to 85 degrees. I'm 7 News meteorologist Steve Rudin in the First Alert Weather Center.
26: Not too bad this morning with sunshine, 79 degrees in Woodbridge, 81 in Upper Marlboro. We're at 80 in Northwest Washington. 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
4: A major player on Wall Street is buying a local apartment building. Goldman Sachs is buying the Milton in the Pentagon City neighborhood of Arlington. The Washington Business Journal says the 11-story building was sold for $142 million. The parent of Google is spending tons of money on data centers these days, and we'll find out later today if all that spending is starting to pay off. Alphabet is going to crack open its books a bit later today. And Wingstop is the fastest growing restaurant chain in the country. It added almost 400 locations last year as Americans continue to crave their chicken. QSR Magazine says Chipotle was second. Then came beverage chain 7 Brew, Jersey Mike's, and Dunkin'. On Wall Street, the Dow Jones Industrial Average is up 198 points, but the S&P 500 is dipping a fraction, and the NASDAQ is falling 72. John Wardock, WTOP News.
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26: Coming up on WTOP, President Trump formally approving a huge deal with Saudi Arabia that will bring a civilian nuclear program to the kingdom. We'll go a bit deeper on that next. 10:13.
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26: 10:15 on WTOP. Great to have you with us. I'm Mark Lewis. President Trump has approved a landmark nuclear deal with Saudi Arabia. Sources tell the Wall Street Journal that deal could last decades and would allow the Saudis to launch a nuclear power program in the kingdom built by American companies. The Saudis have long said that their nuclear intentions are peaceful, but Crown Prince Mohammed bin Salman has said in interviews that if Iran were ever to develop a nuclear weapon, he would do the same. With more on this deal, here's CBS White House correspondent Nancy Cordes.
1: President Trump has reportedly approved a deal that would allow the Saudis to build a uranium enrichment facility, something that they have been wanting to do for decades. According to multiple reports this morning, the agreement is expected to last 30 years and is worth billions of dollars, money that could go to American companies. According to the Wall Street Journal, which first reported this deal, American companies would provide nuclear technology and then play a central role in building Saudi Arabia's nuclear infrastructure. Now, Saudi Arabia is a U.S. ally. It has long wanted to develop its own nuclear program in order to build up its electric grid. And according to reports, Trump officials believe that this new deal is a way for the U.S. to prevent Riyadh from misusing the enriched uranium for military purposes. President Trump has faced scrutiny for his family's business ties with the Saudis for years. In April, the House Judiciary Committee started investigating Trump's son-in-law, Jared Kushner's company, which has received billions of dollars in foreign investments from Gulf countries, including Saudi Arabia. Of course, this is all playing out as the United States is waging war against Iran to stop that country from building up its own nuclear program. The U.S. continued its strikes on Iran for the 11th straight night last night. Defense Secretary Pete Hegseth told lawmakers yesterday that the war has cost U.S. taxpayers nearly $40 billion so far, and he asked for $67 billion more. Now, this agreement with Saudi Arabia isn't formal yet. Congress would need to review it, and the deal could face strong opposition from some lawmakers who worry about boosting nuclear capabilities anywhere in the Middle East.
26: That's CBS correspondent Nancy Cordes. On CBS Mornings, CBS national security analyst Aaron McLean says elements of this deal have been discussed between the U.S. and the Saudis for many years. But there are differences this time.
5: The United States has been opposed to the proliferation of nuclear weapons as a matter of national policy for many, many years. And one of the striking parts about this deal is that unlike other nuclear deals that the United States has with a variety of our allies, it does not foreclose on domestic Saudi enrichment. We have lots of deals that allow for no enrichment. So, for example, the deal with the UAE does not allow enrichment. In some cases, we allow for domestic enrichment, as with Japan, but there are stringent inspections. The inspections regime in this deal also pretty light. So baked into the structure of the deal, you do see a potential situation down the road where nuclear weapons could occur. It's not a straight line, but it's also not ruled out.
26: Critics argue if the Saudis get a nuclear program, it will encourage others in the Middle East to do the same. We're brought to you by Maximus. Maximus, every program, every service, every time. That's innovation forward. WTOP's traffic and weather. Back to Rob Stallworth in the traffic center.
24: Thanks, Mark. In Virginia, southbound I-95 at 123, the right lane is blocked for the work zone. That's why your delays are approaching Lorton, headed down to impasse 123. Northbound 395 as you leave Springfield, head toward Edsel Road. The work is along the right side of the roadway there. Beyond that, delays going across the 14th Street Bridge. Interloop slows, leaving Braddock Road, headed toward 236 Little River Turnpike. Then again, approaching the Georgetown Pike, headed all the way across the American Legion Bridge on the interloop. As you head toward the 270 spur, that's where the left lane is blocked for the work zone. Outer loop, as you come past the big curve, still single file right getting you by there as you continue toward River Road. Then, of course, as you make your way on the outer loop toward River Road, left lane also blocked for the work zone as well. No problems on 270. I-95 is pretty clear. Southbound on the Baltimore-Washington Parkway after 100. As you head toward, at this point, 175, that's where we have a report of a crash, so watch out for that. If you travel on Route 50 coming across the Bay Bridge, no problems being reported right now. Three lanes west and two lanes east. And no real big delays there. Outer loop, as you come past 214 Central Avenue, broken down vehicle on the right shoulder. That's why delays are back. They're Route 5 Branch Avenue on the outer loop, headed past 214 and Central Avenue. In the district, traveling southbound on the Baltimore Washington Parkway after 201 Kenilworth Avenue, headed toward New York Avenue, may have a single lane getting you by the work zone. Then northbound on DC 295 near Benning Road, that's where the right side is blocked for the work zone, so watch out for those delays as you're approaching past Pennsylvania Avenue. The Crohn's and Colitis Foundation has been at the forefront of inflammatory bowel disease research and care for over 50 years. 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I'm Rob Stallworth, your next traffic report in about 10 minutes.
26: 7 News First Alert meteorologist Steve Rudin joins us live now. Steve, we got through yesterday's stormy afternoon and evening. Are we in the clear today?
3: Not totally in the clear, but it's not going to be anything like we had yesterday with all those strong thunderstorms and the heavy rain. My goodness, we had an inch of rain at Reagan National Airport yesterday, the most since earlier in the year, back in January. You may remember when we had the big rainstorm over the snow, and then we had all that snowcrete. So a long time has gone since we've seen this much rain across the area. We will see a few showers and thunderstorms this afternoon and the evening, mainly southern Maryland and the northern neck. A stray shower or two over the metro area, but not going to be severe. 83 to 87 degrees. Now, for tonight, skies are going to gradually clear, and tomorrow, a refreshing shot of cooler, drier air, upper 70s to lower 80s. It's going to feel more like early September rather than the end of July. Partly cloudy on Friday, lower 80s, a mix of sun and clouds on Saturday, 80 to 85 degrees, and a chance for a few showers on Sunday, but at this point, we're not going to commit to a whole lot because we're so far out. 81 Manassas, 84 downtown, 80 degrees in Bethesda.
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19: News
26: happens
19: here.
26: It's 1024. What would you go through to raise money for student scholarships? American University's interim president earlier this month finished a bike challenge where he raised thousands of dollars to help students. WTOP's Alan Etter reports.
8: Just as he got the job at AU, David Marchik realized he was supposed to be on vacation, and he already had a trip booked to bike through the Pyrenees Mountains. So why not turn it into a fundraiser?
20: I'm in pretty good shape, and I love to bike, and I guess I can endure a little pain.
8: The 60-year-old Marchik rode his bike uphill for about a week, the equivalent of climbing Mount Everest.
20: And there were so many times I wanted to quit, but I was thinking of the students, and I couldn't quit.
8: And it paid off.
20: We ended up raising $172,000 in scholarship money from 250-plus donors in 40 states across the United States. And so that money will change students' lives. And so I'm very happy and proud of the effort.
8: Alan Etter, WTOP News.
26: Sports on WTOP, brought to you by Amentum, delivering advanced solutions for space and defense. Dave Preston is here. Things were looking good out in Denver until they weren't.
6: Yeah, I know. And it's just one game this afternoon, but after today, 11 of the Nats' next 14 games will be against clubs with winning records. So they try to take their series in Colorado while posting a winning road record. A winning road trip this afternoon when Cade Cavalli pitches. And right before the All-Star break, Cavalli had a good feeling about this team.
10: There's been some tough games, and I think that it's in our character to fight back. We've been doing it. Our offense is ridiculous, and we're just going to lean on them and try to pitch our way into winning ball games. And just, you know, give our offense a chance every time out.
6: Cavalli's coming off of a 9-strikeout effort. He's looking to win consecutive starts for the first time all season. 3:10 game time on 1500 AM. Orioles will play two against the team they're chasing for the final playoff spot in the American League. Birds battling Boston in a day-night doubleheader after last night's rainout at Fenway Park. WNBA Mystics playing once more before the All-Star break, hosting Las Vegas this evening. The Aces currently own the second-best record in the league. NBA, don't you hate it when you accidentally hit send mark? Or are you the guy in the newsroom who accidentally hits reply all that we have to shame?
26: That would not be me.
6: That's not you?
26: No.
6: Well, the Miami Heat. Yeah, they got a social media group and people do that. There's a whole department where people collect paychecks. Miami Heat posted a link to a scheduled live stream titled LeBron James Press Conference for July 27th to its YouTube channel. A team spokesman says it's a mistake. James is an unrestricted free agent this summer. I can actually hear some voices of shouting from Miami this far away from the city. Somebody might be in trouble there. Somebody might also be sending a snarky email.
26: Dave Preston, WTOP Sports. Here comes the all staff. It's 10:26.
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26: WTOP's traffic and weather, an update from Rob Stallworth.
23: Top trouble spots right now. Outer loop, Bethesda at the big curve. A single right lane gets by the broken down truck whose load shifted and has been stuck for literally over 3 hours. Outer loop near 214 Central Avenue, crash cleared to the right shoulder, but delays remain back to Route 4 Pennsylvania Avenue. Southbound on the BW Parkway inside the Beltway near 201 and Kenilworth Avenue may only have a single lane getting you by the work zone there as you head into the district. Northbound DC 295 near Benning Road. That's where the right side remains blocked for the work zone, so watch out for that. 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It's not too late. There are thousands of kids waiting over a year for a sponsor. End their wait today. Sponsor a child with compassion. 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I'm Rob Stallworth. Your next traffic report in about 10 minutes.
26: The 7 News First Alert forecast from Steve Rudin.
3: A nice mix of sun and clouds today, but can't rule out a shower or thunderstorm, mainly south and east of D.C. A couple could be on the stronger side with high temperatures 83 to 87 degrees. Tonight, skies will gradually clear. We're in the 60s by early tomorrow morning. Tomorrow, plenty of sunshine, low humidity, upper 70s to lower 80s. We're in the lower 80s on Friday. I'm 7 News meteorologist Steve Rudin in the First Alert Weather Center.
26: Sunshine and 81 degrees.
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26: Good morning. I'm Mark Lewis. Mike Jakaitis is our producer. The top stories we're following. President Trump warning Iran that the U.S. will destroy one bridge or power plant each time Iran shoots at a ship in the Strait of Hormuz. In a social media post, the president returned to earlier threats of targeting civilian infrastructure in retaliation for Iranian attacks. It comes as strikes have escalated on both sides, leaving that interim deal to end the war in tatters. Still, the U.S. attacks on Iran have not loosened Iran's grip on the Strait of Hormuz. Today, the president is scheduled to attend the dignified transfer of 4 U.S. service members killed recently in the Middle East. He'll be at Dover Air Force Base today when those remains are returned to families. It'll be the third dignified transfer that Trump has attended since launching the Iran war in February. On Capitol Hill, Defense Secretary Pete Hegseth has made his latest argument for additional funding for the Iran war, and he got a lot of pushback from Senate Democrats. More from WTOP's Mitchell Miller today on the Hill.
7: The Strait of Hormuz is closed. Gas prices today in the United States again spiked above $4 a gallon.
13: Maryland Senator Chris Van Hollen, like many Democrats on the Senate Appropriations Committee, are skeptical of the Trump administration's claims it's winning the war. Van Hollen asked the defense secretary what victory would look like.
14: You asked me what the overarching objective is, and I would say ensuring Iran never has a nuclear weapon. That's been clear from the president from day one.
13: But Van Hollen says that hasn't been achieved.
7: Clearly, that is not the case based on your testimony today.
13: The administration is seeking approval of a supplemental budget request that includes more than $60 billion related to the war with Iran. On Capitol Hill, Mitchell Miller, WTOP News.
26: Some members of Congress are looking to avoid dealing with a possible government shutdown ahead of the midterm elections. The House has passed a bill funding the government through December 4th. GOP leaders in the House do not want another possible shutdown to sour the mood of voters as they head to the polls. Right now, funding is set to run out September 30th. It's unclear if the Senate will go along with this House bill. Some reports indicate senators are not on board. We're keeping an eye today on Tropical Storm Bertha along the U.S. Gulf Coast. It's expected to bring flooding and strong winds. A tropical storm warning is in effect from the Florida Panhandle to the southernmost portions of Louisiana. News Nation national correspondent Xavier Walton tells us about storm prep.
15: Piers have been closed. Sandbags, we've seen a lot of that. We've seen some businesses boarding up just out of an abundance of caution. We've also seen, you know, in New Orleans, taking down some of the water level. City officials going to the pumps and making sure everything is working, how it's supposed to be working, clearing gutters. That's the way people are preparing, mainly because you don't want to wait until after the fact. So people are being proactive. Even if this isn't going to be, you know, one of these massive storms, you still have to err on the side of caution.
26: That storm is moving slowly, and the strongest sustained wind near the center of Bertha is around 50 miles per hour. Two St. Mary's County deputies did not think twice when a missing 9-year-old boy with autism was spotted in a body of water. WTOP's Mike Murillo reports the rescue came together because a lot of people moved quickly.
16: Hello? Deputies were searching for the nonverbal child in the Hollywood area when they spotted him in a nearby body of water. Once he saw him, Deputy Matthew Camp would jump in. As he swam toward the boy, Deputy Madison DeVries stayed on the shore, helping coordinate the response.
18: First Mary's 436,
16: Camp would comfort the boy as he brought him ashore. St. Mary's County Sheriff Steve Hall.
27: Being able to go and make the decision to move, do something to make a difference is a huge thing. They're ambassadors for the agency. They're ambassadors for the profession.
16: The sheriff says here many people played an important role in this rescue. From the 911 caller to the dispatchers to the deputies.
27: You know, being in the right place at the right time is not an accident.
16: Mike Murillo, WTOP News.
26: We have video of that rescue at WTOP.com. Metro is looking to add a major upgrade to keep riders safe. The transit agency is proposing to add glass platform doors to every station along the Red Line. This is coming as 84 people have hopped on to Metro tracks so far this year. There have been 5 injuries and 10 deaths. WTOP's Luke Lukert says this plan is still far, though, from becoming a reality.
0: They told us that we would not see any of these doors earlier than 2028. So we're still at least 2 years out from these installing. But they did acknowledge that this is going to be a huge undertaking. There's 27 Red Line stations that they're going to have to work on. And this is not exactly unobtrusive work. They have to essentially get rid of some of the concrete platform and then reinstall these doors. It's not exactly clear how fast that can be done, if that can be done overnight. They did say that they were hoping to do more nighttime renovations, but it's not exactly clear if that can be done on all of these platforms without any sort of shutdown.
26: Metro leadership will discuss this project during tomorrow's Metro board meeting. Coming up on WTOP in Money News.
1: LinkedIn's opened a work badge working for some job seekers. I'm John Werdonk.
26: It's 10:36.
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26: On a Wednesday morning, it's 10:38. Traffic and weather on WTOP. Watching the roads, Rob Stallworth.
23: Outer Loop in Maryland. At the big curb, a single right lane gets by all the equipment, where the broken down truck has a single right lane getting it through toward River Road. In a loop and out of loop between River Road and northbound 270 Spur, the left lane is blocked for the work zone. Continuing northbound on the 270 Spur toward Democracy Boulevard, also with a left lane blocked as well. No problems really on the Beltway in Prince George's County, but seeing some slowdowns on the outer loop still as you leave Branch Avenue headed toward 214 and Central Avenue, where the crash remains along the right shoulder, still drawing those rubbernecking delays. Southbound on the Baltimore-Washington Parkway, delays approaching 100 down to and past 175, where a single lane gets you by the work zone there. Further southbound on the BW Parkway inside the Beltway, coming past 201 Kenilworth Avenue, has a single lane getting it on to DC 295. Northbound DC 295 headed toward Benning Road, that's where the right side is blocked for the work zone. Southbound 395, the Southwest Freeway, delays leaving outbound, of course, and then headed past Main Avenue toward the outbound 14th Street Bridge with lanes available to you. Traveling in Virginia, northbound 395, leaving the Springfield Interchange, headed toward Edsel Road, still with the right side blocked for the work zone. Southbound I-95 at 120.
6: 123, the right lane still blocked for the work zone as well. On 123 northbound between Chapel Road and the Fairfax County Parkway, a single left lane gets you through the work. Then on the Fairfax County Parkway northbound, as you leave Burke Center Parkway headed toward Pope's Head Road, that's a single lane getting you by the work zone as well. And traveling back in Maryland on 214 Central Avenue near, of course, Garrity Morgan Boulevard is the first report of a crash, so watch out for that. The Crohn's and Colitis Foundation has been at the forefront of inflammatory bowel disease research and care for over 50 years. 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I'm Rob Stallworth, your next traffic report in about 10 minutes.
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3: A chance for a few stronger thunderstorms this afternoon and into early evening, mainly south and east of D.C. over the northern neck and southern Maryland. North and west of D.C. should stay totally dry with high temperatures 83 to 87 degrees. Skies will gradually clear after midnight. We're in the 60s early tomorrow morning. Tomorrow it's going to be a beautiful day. Low humidity, lots of sunshine, upper 70s to lower 80s. Mix of sun and clouds on Friday, upper 70s to lower 80s again. And the weekend looks fantastic. I'm 7 News meteorologist Steve Rudin in the First Alert Weather Center.
26: Looking forward to the weather starting tomorrow on through the weekend. Not too bad right now. We have 83 in Reston, 82 in Bethesda, and 85 degrees on the National Mall. Money news on WTOP. Over to John Wardock.
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1: 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The S&P 500 is dipping 10. The NASDAQ is off 147 points. John Werdock, WTOP News.
2: Thank you, sir. 1042. Today's To Your Health Report is sponsored by Johns Hopkins Medicine, Arlington. As we know, thousands have gotten sick across the country as more cases of cyclospora are being reported every day. Health Secretary Robert F. Kennedy Jr. says that outbreak is under control and the source has been identified. But Washington Post health reporter Lena Sun tells us FDA and CDC investigators say the investigation is not over.
3: There are still outbreaks of cyclosporiasis in 29 other states, at least 29 other states, and we don't know, or they don't know, how many of those are connected to the five-state one, or how many of those outbreaks are maybe caused by another product that's not lettuce. So it's not just lettuce, it's not just Taco Bell, and it's not just Taylor Farms.
2: Cyclospora is a parasite that contaminates food. People affected with it are left with serious gastrointestinal symptoms. Sports-related injuries, they're definitely not only affecting those who get paid to play.
4: We often hear about ACL tears in professional sports, but they can happen to anyone. The injury is most common in women. They are 8 times more likely to hurt their ACL than men. That's due to women's thinner ligaments, stronger quads, and wider pelvises. So, how do ACL injuries occur? According to the Mayo Clinic, about 70% of ACL injuries are non-contact, meaning they usually occur when you are turning, twisting, or jumping. ACL recovery may require a brace, physical therapy, and surgery. The recovery period can also take up to a year or longer. On the bright side, the rates for returning to sports and other activities are excellent. You can prevent ACL injuries by following exercise instructions online, or also by simply practicing strength, balance, and knee mobility for at least 10 minutes 3 times a week. Most importantly, if you have an injury, seek treatment from a doctor. With this Medical Minute, I'm Jacqueline Lee.
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2: Thanks for joining us on a Wednesday. I'm Mark Lewis. Maryland's Department of Human Services is facing new scrutiny after a legislative audit flagged some major lapses in its handling of SNAP benefits. The Banner reporting the findings revealed a person who'd won a $2 million lottery prize in 2023 continued to receive food assistance for more than 2 years, despite federal rules requiring benefits to be cut within 10 days. Auditors also found nearly 1,900 cases where incarcerated individuals kept collecting SNAP or cash aid. The department says it is automating systems and working with corrections officials to prevent future errors, while stressing

0: It has reduced its overall error rate. New federal regulations will penalize states with rates above 6%. OpenAI is confirming two of its advanced artificial intelligence models went rogue and attacked a digital library.
1: OpenAI says this happened during testing in a controlled environment, but the AI models managed to escape containment, connected to the internet, and hack the library of computer code. A startup called Hugging Face. OpenAI is calling it an unprecedented cyber incident, and they're now reinforcing safeguards.
0: That's ABC's Hannah Batom. A plan to develop two data centers in Fairfax County near the Alexandria line is moving ahead, but residents are getting ready to rally against the proposed centers, as well as a power substation that would be built to support them. The centers would be located off of Edsel Road next to the Bryn Mawr neighborhood. One homeowners association president tells the Washington Business Journal the company behind the centers is getting ahead of itself by moving forward with building plans before the substation is even approved. Residents plan to speak out against that substation when it goes before the County Planning Commission in September. Coming up in our top stories, Congress looking to clamp down on D.C.'s ability to impose new taxes. And there's been another wave of U.S. military assaults on Iran. Full details on these stories in the minutes ahead. 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
2: Good news in Maryland on the outer loop in Bethesda after Old Georgetown Road, and the big curve was tied up since about 7 o'clock this morning when a truck carrying a load of concrete shifted and stopped for a few hours on the left side of the roadway, and folks were pretty much single file right getting by the scene. Now all lanes reopen on the outer loop at the big curve with delays easing as you come past Old Georgetown Road. Then in a loop and outer loop between River Road and 270 Spur, that's where the left lane is blocked for the work zone, and continuing on to the northbound 270 Spur toward Democracy Boulevard. Traveling southbound on the Baltimore-Washington Parkway near 175, a single right lane gets you by the work zone there. Watch out for delays approaching 100 if you're southbound on the Baltimore-Washington Parkway. Outer loop, as you come past 450 headed toward the BW Parkway, that's the report of a crash. Traveling on the inner loop looks pretty good between Beltsville and Oxon Hill. In the district, northbound DC 295 as you head toward Benning Road, that's where the right side remains blocked for the work zone. And then Virginia, southbound I-95 at 123, the right lane is blocked for the work zone. Northbound 395, leaving the Springfield Interchange, headed toward Edsel Road. That's where the right side remains blocked for the work zone as well. 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End their wait today. 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I'm Rob Stallworth. Your next traffic report in about 10 minutes.
0: 7 News First Alert meteorologist Steve Rudin is here as we take a look at our Wednesday forecast, and we're starting to get excited already about the weekend.
3: Absolutely, and it is really nice out there right now considering all the rain and the storms that we had last night. We're not totally out of the woods yet. Later this afternoon and through the evening, a few more showers are on the way, even a couple of thunderstorms, but mainly southern Maryland. Now, I'm not saying you're not going to see a little bit of light rain across the metro area, but I'm not expecting anything severe. Temperatures for today, 83 to 88 degrees, so it's going to be plenty warm out there, but just a little bit less humid than it was yesterday. The real improvement will come overnight as the front finally moves on out of here and the disturbance that's going to ride around it. We're looking at temperatures tomorrow, 78 to 82 degrees, low humidity and lots of sunshine. It feels more like early September rather than late July. No complaints there. Around 80 to 85 degrees on Friday. We're well into the 80s on Saturday under partly cloudy skies, and there's a chance for a stray shower or two on Sunday, but the timing on that at this point is a little bit iffy. 83 Fort Belvoir, 84 DuPont Circle, and 82 degrees in Kensington.
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0: 10:53, the layoffs this week at ESPN that included the mid-broadcast firing of NFL analyst Ryan Clark have extended down to several long-tenured stalwarts at the network. In today's DC Sports Filtered, our Rob Woodfork says, this is the latest statement about what the industry actually values.
10: Ryan Clark, who twice wore the burgundy and gold before his transition to ESPN analyst, spent his last words on air praising the Commanders' Jaden Daniels before a commercial break he never returned from. Clark was fired during NFL Live, reportedly out of fear he'd hear the news before they could tell him his decade-long tenure was over. Apparently, 33 years didn't buy Carl Ravitch that courtesy. He was still in the dark this morning when a reporter called him to confirm his own firing before the company did. David Lloyd, a SportsCenter anchor since 1997, also gone. Stefania Bell, after 18 years building injury reporting into its own beat. And one of my favorites, Charles Davis, joins Tom Pelissero as NFL Network carryovers eliminated by the ESPN takeover. This isn't a budget problem. It's a value statement. You heard here just last week what DC sports fans told me they actually want from sports media. Not once did anyone ask for louder. Yet here's ESPN closing in on a deal that'll pay Pat McAfee north of $60 million a year for exactly that, while clearing out decades of institutional knowledge to make room. To borrow from The Godfather 2, this is the business we've chosen. Credibility takes decades to build and one budget meeting to lose. I'm Rob Woodfork. And that's DC Sports Filtered.
0: Sports on WTOP, powered by Maximus, moving people and technology forward. Dave Preston, what do you have?
11: Well, the Nationals have been a very aggressive team on the base paths all season, Mark. Last night, it cost them in the sixth inning when Dalen Lyle and Nassim Nunez were both caught up in rundowns on the same play to end a scoring threat in a game they lose by one run. Manager Blake Butera.
12: Nass is running his tail off, trying to get to second base. Dalen was trying to stay in the rundown. Tagged him out earlier there. I thought Nass was going to be able to get back to first, but he just slips and like loses his footing there. And there's not much you can do. At the end of the day, we're asking these guys to go 100%. And, you know, Nass busting out of the box, knowing that there's going to be a play at home plate, just doing everything he can to get in the scoring position there. We asked these guys to play at full speed, and that's what he did.
11: Cade Cavalli pitches the series finale today at 3:10 on 1500 AM. Orioles, after last night's rainout, will play a day-night doubleheader in Boston. Dean Kramer starts the 1:35 matinee at Fenway Park. WNBA Mystics play their next six at home, including this evening against Las Vegas. The Aces, red hot with the second-best record in the league. Now, the upcoming All-Star Weekend will feature DMV native AZ Fudd taking part in the three-point shooting contest Friday in Chicago, making her just the fourth rookie in league history to compete in the event. Major League Soccer, DC United takes on Houston tonight at 8:30. NFL Commanders rookies arrive in Ashburn Friday with veterans reporting next week. Miami veteran linebacker Jordan Brooks agreeing to a three-year, $51.3 million contract extension, $35 million of that guaranteed from the Dolphins. We chose the wrong profession, Mark. Dave Preston, WTOP Sports.
0: 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Traffic and weather next.
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0: Traffic and weather now with Rob Stallworth.
2: Outer Loop near the BW Parkway is the report of a crash with delays after Route 50, the John Hanson Highway on the Outer Loop near the BW Parkway. Eastbound I-70 near Maryland 97, a single right lane gets you by the wreck with response on scene. Northbound 395 in Virginia, leaving the Springfield Interchange, headed toward Edsel Road. The right side remains blocked for the work zone. And northbound DC 295 near Benning Road, that's also the right side blocked for the work as well. The WTOP Traffic Center's presented by Window Nation. 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I'm Rob Stallworth, your next traffic report in about 10 minutes.
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3: Partly sunny skies today, a chance for a few showers and storms, mainly south and east of D.C. Just keep in mind any storm that does develop over the area. On the stronger side, high temperatures in the mid-80s. Tonight, gradual clearing. We're in the 60s. Tomorrow, a beautiful day. Low humidity, sunshine, upper 70s to lower 80s. I'm 7 News meteorologist Steve Rudin in the First Alert Weather Center.
0: Sunshine, 82 degrees.
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0: Good morning, I'm Mark Lewis. Coming up,
16: expect debate today over whether D.C. should be able to raise its own taxes. I'm Neil Augenstein.
17: New details emerge about the near drowning of a six-year-old at summer camp. I'm Luke Lukert.
18: Calling for more time to review a merger that could impact your wallet. I'm Scott Gelman.
19: A local college president uses pedal power to help out students. I'm Alan Etter.
0: On Wall Street, the Dow is up 62 points. It's 11 o'clock.
20: ABC News. I'm Sherry Preston. President Trump has arrived at Dover Air Force Base, where he's attending the dignified transfer of remains of the four most recent service members who lost their lives in Iran. Just before leaving the White House, the president was asked what he'd say to the families.
21: All I'm going to say is we love you, we love your child, and that's what they are to them. They're their children. There's no games, no nothing. That's their child.
20: Secretary of State Marco Rubio in the Philippines for a summit of Southeast Asian countries says what's happening in the Gulf could easily happen in other parts of the world, which is why Iran must be stopped now.
22: If we create a precedent in the Middle East where a nation state can decide that they are going to control an international waterway, charge a toll, and if you don't pay them, blow up your ships, we have created a very dangerous precedent which will repeat itself in other parts of the world, including in this region.
20: The family of Nolan Wells has released independent autopsy results for the 18-year-old who died after a boat excursion with friends to a barrier island off Mississippi on the 4th of July. Family lawyer Ben Crump.
23: Cause of death undetermined, pending investigation.
20: Local law enforcement says Wells was suspected to have drowned. OpenAI CEO Sam Altman heads to Washington next week to discuss the next generation of artificial intelligence. As ABC's Jim Ryan reports, he's sure to get a lot of questions about the fact that the technology escaped its testing environment and went rogue recently.
1: At an AI-related startup called Hugging Face, someone realized last Friday the company had been hit by a cyber attack. It wasn't a foreign actor or a domestic terrorist that had breached its system and stolen login data. It was an OpenAI agent that had discovered vulnerabilities in Hugging Face's security and decided on its own to break in.
20: Tropical storm Bertha headed for landfall in Louisiana later today. 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
0: 11:02 on WTOP, Hump Day Wednesday. It's July 22nd. Sunny and 82 now as we head to the upper 80s. Good morning. I'm Mark Lewis with the top local stories we're following this hour. D.C. leaders are fighting back as lawmakers on Capitol Hill are discussing a bill that would block the city from raising taxes on its own. Republican Congressman James Comer's bill would require congressional approval before any new tax or fee adopted by the D.C. Council could take effect. More from WTOP's Neil Augenstein.
16: Right now, under home rule, when D.C. Council raises a tax, it goes into effect in 30 days if Congress doesn't block it.
4: And so this would flip the process and require an affirmative congressional action for the D.C. bill to become law.
5: Right. So D.C. leaders would have to wait on congressional leaders specifically to approve it.
16: Ben Brash with CityCast D.C. with WTOP's Nick Iannelli. In Comer's words, radical D.C. Democrats want to solve their spending problems by reaching deeper into taxpayers' pockets and driving further on the path to socialism, an obvious reference to Janice Lewis George, D.C.'s Democratic nominee for mayor.
4: She is a Democratic socialist, and she knew that this fight was inherent when she ran for office, and she has no intention from backing down, is our understanding.
16: Neil Augenstein, WTOP News.
0: We're learning more about the near drowning of a six-year-old at a summer camp in the district. WTOP's Luke Lukert has details that are being shared by police.
14: Coaches at the Nike soccer summer camp said they saw the young boy at the bottom of the pool not moving. One coach jumped in at the University of the District of Columbia Athletic Complex and tried to drag him out. He told police that he was unable to remove the child by himself because the child was, quote, too heavy. Another coach helped, and they performed CPR until EMS arrived, who stabilized the kid at the scene. He is now recovering at the hospital. Camp staff admitted to police they allowed the kids to use the pool after soccer activities were over. There was no lifeguard on duty at the time. The lifeguard for the pool told police he was on his 30-minute lunch break. Around 30 kids had been in the pool at the time. According to their website, UDC's pool is closed until further notice. Luke Luger, WTOP News.
0: A warning if you're riding Metro on the Red Line today. Trains have been experiencing significant delays this morning, operating every 6 to 12 minutes across the Red Line. This is due to a DC water pipe break, which flooded a train control room. That control room is outside of the Van Ness station with 50-year-old signaling equipment. Metro says crews are working to resolve the issue. Some trains may be offloading at DuPont Circle to minimize train traffic. You're being cautioned to plan for additional travel time. Today's issue comes on the heels of yesterday's delays for Red Line commuters, which were caused in the afternoon by signal issues at the Friendship Heights and Van Ness Metro stations. A proposed merger would create one of the world's largest power companies. WTOP's Scott Gelman says Virginia lawmakers want more time to review it.
18: Virginia's State Corporation Commission can take up to 6 months to review Dominion's merger with NextEra Energy. But lawmakers, including Senate Majority Leader Scott Surivel, want to double that.
24: We heard from a national utility merger expert who said that 6 months is not nearly enough time to consider a $60 billion merger.
18: Either the governor or lawmakers would have to call a special session to give them more time.
25: This acquisition would impact every Virginian and the rates that they pay for electricity. Politicians and others need time to look at this.
18: Brennan Gilmore is executive director of the group Clean Virginia. They're arguing the deal can't move forward because key questions haven't been answered.
25: People are having a hard time paying their electric bill as it is. If this acquisition goes forward, it looks like bills will be even higher.
18: Dominion, though, says there will be bill credits after closing, and the deal would help them address an increasing demand for power. Scott Gelman, WTOP News.
0: American University's interim president has just completed a challenging bike ride in South Central France. The goal? To raise scholarship money for students. WTOP's Alan Etter has more. He's
6: going the distance. I love biking. I've been biking for years.
19: David Marchik has been interim president of AU for 22 days, and he got the job right when this bike ride was supposed to happen.
6: I had planned as a bucket list trip to bike some of the Tour de France routes and then realized that I was going to be on vacation in the first week of my presidency and I didn't want to cancel. So I thought, let's turn this into a fundraiser to help students.
19: And that's what he did, raising about $172,000 for student scholarships for more than 250 donors in 40 states. On social media, using the hashtag Summit for Scholarships, Marchik was able to raise awareness while grinding through the Pyrenees Mountains for a week, the equivalent of climbing Mount Everest. Not bad for a 60-year-old. Alan Etter, WTOP News.
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7: 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I'm John Werdunk.
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0: Now, traffic and weather on WTOP to Rob Stallworth in the WTOP Traffic Center.
2: Thanks, Mark. We're going to start in Maryland on the inner loop and outer loop between River Road and the 270 spur northbound. That's where the left lane is blocked for the work zone. Continuing on the northbound 270 spur toward Democracy Boulevard, also with the left lane blocked for that work as well. No problems on I-95 southbound on the Baltimore-Washington Parkway near 175. A single right lane gets you by the work zone there. Traveling westbound route 50 on the Bay Bridge, the left lane block for the work. Two lanes to the right will easily get you by. Really, no big delays if you're leaving Annapolis headed toward the Eastern Shore or vice versa. Outer loop near the BW Parkway, the two right lanes are blocked for the crash with response on scene. Outer loop delays are after 202 and Landover Road headed toward, the BW Parkway. No problems right now in Virginia on the outer loop as you leave McLean headed toward Alexandria. Inner loop has some brief slowdowns passing Annandale headed toward Little River Turnpike in 236. Northbound 395, leaving the Springfield Interchange, headed toward Edsel Road. The right side is blocked for the work zone. Southbound I-95 as you head toward Lorton. Delays continuing across the Purple Heart Bridge, down toward 123, where the right lane is blocked for the work zone. Northbound I-95 as you leave Dale City, headed toward the Prince William Parkway, may have one stop on the roadway there. Otherwise, traveling across the 14th Street Bridge looks pretty cool. And northbound DC 295 as you head past Pennsylvania Avenue toward Benning Road, that's where the right lane remains blocked for the work zone as well. 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I'm Rob Stallworth, your next traffic report in about 10 minutes.
0: 7 News First Alert meteorologist Steve Rudin.
3: Partly sunny skies today with high temperatures anywhere between 83 and 87 degrees. Now, our wet weather chances a lot lower north and west of D.C. However, southern Maryland and the northern neck could find a few stronger thunderstorms with gusty winds and heavier downpours. All this will draw to a close this evening and into the overnight. Tomorrow, beautiful weather, wall-to-wall sunshine, 78 to 82 degrees with winds from the north at 5 to 10. We'll be in the upper 70s to lower 80s on Friday, and the weekend looks pretty nice. I'm 7 News meteorologist Steve Rudin in the First Alert Weather Center.
0: 83 in Tyson, sunshine, and 84 in Waldorf. 83 right now in Northwest Washington. 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Let's see what's happening with John Wardock.
7: Mark, another airline could have some news today on how much it's paying for fuel. Southwest Airlines has an update for investors later today. Just the other day, United Airlines says it expects to pay $6 billion more for fuel this year. If you love the X-Files TV show and you love Legos, well, here's something for you. Lego is rolling out a new 1,500-piece set that helps you create Mulder's office, and there's even a hovering UFO so you can investigate an alien sighting. The price for this, $199, and if you decide to go out and buy this thing, just remember the truth is out there. The Dow Jones Industrial Average is up 80 points. The S&P 500 is down 7. The NASDAQ is falling 40. John Wardock, WTOP News.
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0: Coming up on WTOP, another surge in measles cases. It's 11:13.
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0: It's 11:15. Great to have you with us. I'm Mark Lewis. Today's To Your Health Report, sponsored by Johns Hopkins Medicine, Arlington. It looks like cases of measles surging again, the U.S. recording its highest case count in 35 years. Johns Hopkins University reports nearly 2,300 cases this year, which already surpasses the total for all of last year. Health experts say declining vaccination rates are fueling the resurgence. More than 90% of measles cases have been in people who were unvaccinated or whose vaccination status was unknown. Researchers say the actual number of infections may be much higher than we know. Who has the most effective weight loss drug? Pharma giants Novo Nordisk and Eli Lilly are now locked in a legal battle over that question.
1: The lawsuit here claims that Eli Lilly engaged in false advertising by running ads on television that suggest their GLP-1s are more effective. Novo says those ads are based on outdated data. They're asking Eli Lilly to not only stop running these ads, but also to run advertising that effectively corrects the record.
0: That's ABC's Sony Salzman on the Start Here podcast. WTOP's To Your Health Report is sponsored by Johns Hopkins Medicine, located in Arlington in Ballston Quarter. New developments are expected nearly 2 months after a bus crash in Stafford County, where 5 people were killed and more than 40 others injured. A defense attorney today will ask that the bus driver involved be let out on bond before trial. He faces 5 counts of involuntary manslaughter. Investigators say he was traveling on Interstate 95 southbound when his bus plowed into vehicles that had slowed for a construction zone near Quantico. The trial in that case is scheduled for October. Many new cars are ditching AM radio, but now comes a bipartisan push to save it. Congress is considering a measure to require automakers to keep AM radio receivers in all new passenger vehicles. Oklahoma Broadcasters Association President Chris Payne explains why it's important.
4: It really is about security. 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
0: President Trump said he would sign that legislation if it passes. Here's a quick look at the top stories we're working on. The House Oversight Committee today will debate a bill that would stop D.C. from imposing new taxes without congressional approval. A recently passed short-term spending bill could avoid a government shutdown in the fall, but the Senate would need to go along with the House. Keep it here for full details on these stories in the minutes ahead. It's 11:18. Traffic and weather on WTOP. Rob Stallworth in the WTOP Traffic Center.
2: Thanks, Mark. On the outer loop near the BW Parkway, crash activity clear to the right shoulder. All your travel lanes are open, but delays remain back to Route 50 in the John Hanson Highway. Southbound on the BW Parkway at 175, a single right lane gets you by the work zone there. Then further southbound on the BW Parkway, headed toward 201 Kenilworth Avenue, may have at least one lane blocked as a result of the work as you continue on the DC 295. Northbound DC 295 after Pennsylvania Avenue, headed toward Benning Road. That's where the right side is blocked for the work zone. Southbound 395, the Southwest Freeway, with delays in the usual spot as you leave Main Avenue, headed toward the Case Bridge, but your travel lanes are open once you come past the curve toward the outbound 14th Street Bridge. Interloop in Virginia looks pretty good, leaving Alexandria, headed toward McLean. Northbound 395, passing the Springfield Interchange, headed toward Edsel Road. That's where the right side is still blocked for the work zone there. Traveling on I-95 southbound at 123, the right lane remains blocked for the work. Watch for delays approaching Lorton. Northbound slows as you leave Newington and headed toward the Springfield Interchange because of the work zone on 395. No problems on 66 to tell you about. You guys are pretty smooth. Northbound on the Fairfax County Parkway near Burke Center Parkway. That's a single lane getting you by the work zone on 123. Northbound between Chapel Road and the Fairfax County Parkway, a single left lane gets you through the work area there. And back in Maryland, this is between Charles and Calvert Counties on 231. As you go across the Benedict Bridge, they're alternating traffic once again today as a result of that work, so watch out for that. 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Imagine a child in extreme poverty waiting over 365 days to be sponsored. End their wait today. 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I'm Rob Stallworth, your next traffic report in about 10 minutes.
0: Meteorologist Steve Rudin joins us live now with the 7 News First Alert forecast. I was hoping we would have a calmer weather day, but we can't rule out seeing a thunderstorm later.
3: Yes, especially southern Maryland and the northern neck later this afternoon and then through the evening. But once we get this front out of the way and the area of low pressure that's riding around it with that added energy, we are going to see beautiful, beautiful weather return tomorrow and into the upcoming weekend. A mix of sun and clouds out there right now. Temperatures have really warmed up. We're in the mid-80s downtown. High temperature range, 84 to 88 degrees. As we head through the evening, better chance for a few showers, a few rumbles of thunder. Some could be on the stronger side, especially southern Maryland. But our skies clear out later on tonight. sunshine tomorrow. It's going to be a really nice day. Low humidity, upper 70s to lower 80s. It's going to feel like September out there. Partly cloudy on Friday, around 80 to 83 degrees. And we're trending dry on Saturday and a shower chance on Sunday. At this hour, it's 82 in Leesburg, 86 degrees in Anacostia, and 78 degrees in Waldorf.
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0: We're following breaking developments out of Montgomery County on WTOP. We're told two people are in custody after U.S. Park Police conducted an operation in the county. NBC4 reports the officers were conducting commercial vehicle enforcement along Clara Barton Parkway and stopping cars not allowed to drive there. When they stopped one vehicle, three people ran off. Crews searched the area, including parts of the Potomac River. They've since stopped searching for the third person. NBC4 says video shows federal officers wearing ICE vests and Park Police directing them to contact ICE for details about its involvement. An executive order from Maryland Governor Wes Moore will bring state lawmakers back together next month. Maryland Matters reports the special session set for August 3rd will consider an amendment aimed at redrawing the state's congressional map. The decision to make that the only topic is being met with strong opposition from state Republicans. Maryland Matters reporter Brian Sears tells us there's little the Republicans can do.
24: You have to remember that in Maryland, the legislature is controlled by a supermajority of Democrats in both the House and the Senate. So if Republicans were to not show up for special session at all, Democrats would still have, in theory, on paper, the votes that they need to put this measure before voters in November. We're expecting to see a bill maybe by Friday of next week.
0: Redrawing the maps would make it easier for someone to defeat Maryland's only Republican Congressman, Andy Harris. Democrats say they're responding to similar redistricting efforts in Republican-led states. It is sports time on WTOP, brought to you by Amentum, delivering advanced solutions for space and defense. Let's go to Dave Preston.
25: Nationals try to take their series in Colorado while posting a winning road trip this afternoon when Cade Cavalli pitches. And right before the All-Star break, the starter had a good feeling about this team.
28: There's been some tough games, and I think that it's in our character to fight back. We've been doing it. Our offense is ridiculous, and we're just going to lean on them and try to pitch our way into winning ball games. and just, you know, give our offense a chance every time out.
25: Cavalli's coming off a 9-strikeout effort and is looking to post consecutive wins for the first time all season. 3:10 game time on 1500 AM. The Nats announced that they've signed 18 of their 20 draft picks from earlier this month. Orioles will play two against the team they're chasing for the final playoff spot of the American League. Birds battling Boston in a day-night doubleheader after last night's rainout at Fenway Park. WNBA Mystics play once more before the All-Star break. They host Las Vegas this evening. The Aces with the second-best record in the league. NFL Commanders rookies arrive at Ashburn Friday with veterans reporting next week. Miami veteran linebacker Jordan Brooks agreeing to a 3-year, $51.3 million contract extension with $35 million of that guaranteed from the Dolphins. Dave Preston, WTOP Sports.
0: Dave, thank you. It's 11:26.
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0: It's 11:28. Traffic and weather on WTOP. Let's see what's happening with Rob Stallworth.
2: Top trouble spots we're following for you right now, Mark. Interloop, local lanes leaving the Wilson Bridge toward Route 1 in Alexandria. We had one broken down and blocking the left center lane. Traffic was temporarily stopped in the local lanes to move it over to the right shoulder. Now all your travel lanes are open on the interloop as you leave the Wilson Bridge headed toward Route 1 in Alexandria. Southbound on the Baltimore-Washington Parkway at 175, a single right lane gets you by the work zone. In the district, northbound DC 295 after Pennsylvania Avenue was the report of a crash, which may be blocking at least one lane, but we're not sure which one. For victims of drunk and drug driving, your grief is unique, but you're not alone. 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I'm Rob Stallworth, your next traffic report in about 10 minutes.
0: Let's check the 7 News First Alert forecast with Steve Rudin.
3: A few showers and thunderstorms will dot radar this afternoon and into the evening, mainly south and east of D.C. over southern Maryland and the northern neck. Any storm that does develop may be on the stronger side with some gusty winds and heavy downpours. High temperature 83 to 87 degrees. Tomorrow, lots of sunshine, low humidity, upper 70s to lower 80s. I'm 7 News meteorologist Steve Rudin in the First Alert Weather Center.
0: 81 in Germantown. It's 84 in Annandale, DuPont Circle in the district. Sunshine, 85 degrees.
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0: Good morning, I'm Mark Lewis. Mike Jakaitis is our producer. The top stories we're following, D.C. leaders blasting a proposal on Capitol Hill that would strip the city of control over its own finances. Republican Congressman James Comer of Kentucky has introduced legislation that would require Congress to approve any new tax or fee adopted by the district before it could take effect. A markup of that bill is happening in the House Oversight Committee today. D.C. leaders are warning it could leave the district waiting on Congress to approve key budget decisions. CityCast D.C. reporter Ben Brash telling WTOP the proposal would stand D.C.'s current relationship with Congress on its head.
1: Under the Home Rule Act, changes to D.C.'s tax code are passed by the council, go to Congress for a 30-day required congressional review period. And at that point, if Congress doesn't pass a disapproval resolution, D.C. legislation becomes law. And so this would flip the process and require an affirmative congressional action for the D.C. bill to become law, thus gumming up the works even further.
0: Brash says his reporting indicates the bill may never make it through the Senate to become law. House Republicans are also working to avoid a government shutdown near the midterm elections. The House has moved to head off a potential shutdown, passing a bill to fund the federal government through December 4th. GOP leaders do not want a shutdown souring the mood of voters when they go to the polls in November. Right now, government funding is set to run out around September 30th. It's unclear if the Senate will go along with the House bill. Also on Capitol Hill, lawmakers had some tough questions for Defense Secretary Pete Hegseth over the war with Iran and funding it. Details from WTOP's Mitchell Miller today on the Hill.
4: Much of the skepticism comes from Democrats, but Republicans also have concerns about where the war is headed. During a Senate hearing, Maryland Democrat Chris Van Hollen said he's curious about what the administration thinks victory looks like.
9: When most people think of winning the war, they think that that means the war is going to come to an end because we've won.
4: Van Hollen says the Strait of Hormuz remains far from free and flowing for oil tankers, and gas prices are rising again.
15: Senator, I would just note that militarily, I mean, Iran has been completely overmatched and crushed from the beginning.
4: Hegseth says the military needs more funding, and the administration is seeking more than $60 billion in a supplemental request that's on top of $1.5 trillion sought for the Pentagon in the coming year. On Capitol Hill, Mitchell Miller, WTOP News.
0: Today, President Trump is attending the dignified transfer of four U.S. service members recently killed in the Middle East. He's at Dover Air Force Base in Delaware. Trump has also warned today that the U.S. will destroy one bridge or power plant each time Iran shoots at a ship in the Strait of Hormuz. In a social media post, the president returned to some earlier threats of targeting civilian infrastructure in retaliation for Iranian attacks. It comes as strikes have escalated on both sides, leaving an interim deal to end the war in tatters. Still, these attacks have not loosened Iran's grip on the Strait of Hormuz. Saudi Arabia is said to be working with the Trump administration to gain access to nuclear materials.
17: President Trump approving a nuclear agreement with Saudi Arabia. It potentially provides them with uranium enrichment capabilities, but only for its civilian nuclear program. That's according to the Associated Press, which spoke with two people familiar with the matter. This is a 30-year deal expected to be publicly announced as early as today, and it's expected to be submitted to Congress for a review. This morning, Secretary of State Marco Rubio tried to get ahead of concerns, saying the U.S. would not reach an agreement with any country in the world that leads to the risk of nuclear proliferation.
0: That's News Nation's Corey Smith reporting. The quick actions of two St. Mary's County Sheriff's deputies helped save a missing 9-year-old boy with autism. WTOP's Mike Murillo reports it happened after the child was seen in the water this past Friday.
19: I think that might be him.
21: That's the sound of a body camera as deputies searching for a missing child with autism in the Hollywood area spot him in a nearby river. Deputy Matthew Camp would jump into the water and swim to the boy.
22: He made a split-second decision to take off his equipment, take his wallet out of his pocket. He jumped in the water with his hat on. And I don't think that that's training. I think that that is intrinsically who he is as a human being, just seeing a situation that he could help with and responding quickly to it.
21: Deputy Madison DeVries would coordinate the rescue from the shore. All the actions last Friday making Sheriff Steve Hall one proud sheriff.
26: I don't think there's anything more beautiful in the world than law enforcement done right.
29: Hey, buddy.
19: 424 Mary's 436, got him.
21: Mike Murillo, WTOP News.
0: We have video of that rescue at WTOP.com. A plan to develop two data centers in Fairfax County near the Alexandria line is moving ahead, but residents are getting ready to rally against it. as well as a power substation that would be built to support the data centers. The centers would be located off of Edsel Road near the Bryn Mawr neighborhood. One homeowners association president telling the Washington Business Journal the company behind the centers is getting ahead of itself by moving forward with building plans before the substation is approved. Residents plan to speak out against that substation when it goes before the County Planning Commission in September. Just ahead on WTOP in Money News.
5: More Americans are turning to shoplifting. I'm John Werdock.
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0: On WTOP, it's 11:38. And it's traffic and weather time with Rob Stallworth.
2: Slowdowns on the Beltway in Prince George's County on the Interloop as you leave, of course, Pennsylvania Avenue headed toward Branch Avenue. Watch for anything in the roadway there on the Interloop, leaving Route 4 Pennsylvania Avenue toward Branch Avenue. Outer Loop near the BW Parkway, crash cleared to the right shoulder. All your travel lanes open, just some minor slowdowns, leaving 450 headed toward the BW Parkway. No troubles on the Beltway in Maryland through Montgomery County as you make your way through Silver Spring, but the Interloop and Outer Loop between River Road and the 270 Spur has the left lane blocked for the work zone, then northbound on the 270 spur headed toward Democracy Boulevard, still with that left lane blocked as a result of the work zone. Traveling in Virginia on the Fairfax County Parkway, southbound near Reilly Avenue is the report of a crash. Interloop has brief delays, passing, of course, Annandale headed toward, of course, Merrifield and 50 Arlington Boulevard, northbound 395, leaving the Springfield Interchange headed toward Edsel Road. The right side remains blocked for the work zone, then slowdowns approaching Boundary Channel Drive headed across the 14th Street Bridge. Southbound I-95 in Virginia with delays approaching Lorton headed down to and past 123 where the right lane is blocked for the work zone. If you're traveling on the Fairfax County Parkway northbound, leaving Burke Center Parkway toward Bopes Head Road may have a single lane getting by the work zone there. In the district, northbound DC 295 as you head toward Pennsylvania Avenue was the report of a crash. Then further northbound as you head toward Benning Road may have the right side blocked still as a result of the work zone. Southbound on 201 Kenilworth Avenue as you leave the BW Parkway headed toward DC 295, a single lane gets you by the work zone as well. Inbound New York Avenue looks pretty good as you leave the Anacostia River headed toward Blainsburg Road, looking pretty smooth as you continue toward the 3rd Street Tunnel. Your travel lanes are open as well. 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I'm Rob Stallworth, your next traffic report in about 10 minutes.
0: 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Here's 7 News First Alert meteorologist Steve Rudin.
3: As we head through the afternoon, a mix of sun and clouds. We'll see a few showers and thunderstorms dot radar, especially south and east of D.C. And any storm that does develop will have the potential to bring gusty winds and brief heavy downpours. High temperature 83 to 87 degrees. Now we'll get all this out of the way later on tonight. Skies gradually clear, 60s by early tomorrow morning. Tomorrow, beautiful day, sunshine 78 to 82. Friday will be in the upper 70s to lower 80s. And Saturday, dry 80 to 85 degrees. I'm 7 News meteorologist Steve Rudin in the First Alert Weather Center.
0: 84 in Columbia, 86 in Alexandria, 82 and sunny right now in Northwest. 1140 on WTOP, Money News with John Wardock.
5: Mark, the Dow Jones Industrial Average is heading higher at this hour. It is up 159 points. The S&P 500 is tagging along. It's up 10. The NASDAQ, though, still struggling. It is down some 25 points. And we are watching oil today. West Texas crude gurgling higher. It's up some 2%, trading at $86 a barrel. Mark?
0: John, there's a new survey out today that's finding more Americans are turning to shoplifting. What's going on with this five-finger discount?
5: Yeah. LendingTree out with this new survey, and 30% of Americans say they have shoplifted. That's up from 23% in 2024. And Mark, the survey asked Americans to list which stores

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1: Prince George's County Police Department, the U.S. Marshal Service, and the victim's parents made a public plea for information in the search for Gordon.
2: That's Prince George's County Executive Aisha Braveboy. Police arrested Gordon in D.C. yesterday. He's been charged with first and second degree murder and other related charges. He remains in custody pending extradition to Prince George's County. The motive for the murder remains under investigation. If you've dreamed about moving to Florida, this may rock you like a hurricane.
3: Data from the U.S. Bureau of Economic Analysis finds that the Miami metro area is now even more expensive than New York City. The report notes that prices for everyday items are up 36% since 2019. Home prices have soared nearly 80% since the pandemic.
2: News Nation's Blake Berman. Coming up on WTOP, a closer look at the track of Tropical Storm Bertha. 11:44.
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0: It's 11:45. Thanks for joining us. I'm Mark Lewis. The Gulf Coast is bracing for Tropical Storm Bertha to make landfall later today over southern Louisiana.
1: We met residents preparing to secure their homes, loading up on sandbags. They have been through their share of storms in New Orleans. They tell us they'd rather be prepared than caught off guard. As Bertha approaches, some of those gusts could top 35 miles an hour. The heaviest of the rain will be south of us. Some areas could see 6 inches, and that could lead to flooding. We'll likely see some thunderstorms as well. 1 to 4 feet of storm surge is possible.
0: Communities on the Gulf Coast distributed sandbags and closed beaches ahead of the storm. ChatGPT maker OpenAI says its artificial intelligence system hacked into another AI company on its own in what the company is calling an unprecedented cyber incident. AI startup Hugging Face says it detected an intrusion into its data processing systems that was driven by an AI agent autonomously acting on its own, and they were right. OpenAI says two of its models used stolen credentials and discovered a previously unknown vulnerability to access Hugging Face servers. And then they cheated some evaluations that were being done on the models. The disclosure comes amid heightened concerns about the capabilities of powerful AI models. After sickening

0: Thousands across the country, a gastrointestinal illness is now triggering lawsuits.
1: The good news about cyclosporiasis comes from Health and Human Services Secretary Robert F. Kennedy Jr.
2: We do have the outbreak under control.
1: The bad news for Taco Bell is that at least four lawsuits have been filed by people who say they caught the brutal stomach bug after eating at the fast food restaurant. Up the supply chain, says Kennedy.
2: We and the companies that are involved have implemented a recall.
1: The CDC is investigating nearly 7,000 confirmed or suspected cases of cyclosporiasis. Jim Ryan, ABC News.
0: The Trump administration is moving forward with a controversial plan to collect medical information from federal workers. CBS News reporting this will affect more than 8 million federal workers and retirees and their family members. The Office of Personnel Management says effective July 24th, it will begin collecting identifiable personal health information, but names, addresses, and Social Security numbers will be removed. Privacy advocates and Democrats have demanded that OPM drop that plan. We're brought to you by SAP America. 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
3: Thanks, Mark. The in loop is bunched up after Pennsylvania Avenue and the Suitland Parkway with delays toward Route 5 and Branch Avenue. Watch for anything in the roadway there. Southbound on the BW Parkway near 175, a single lane gets you by the work zone with delays approaching 100. If you're traveling on the BW Parkway further southbound after 201 Kenilworth Avenue, may have a single lane getting by the work zone toward New York Avenue and DC 295. The Beltway in Montgomery County, the inner loop and outer loop between River Road and the 270 spur. The left side remains blocked with a work zone. Continuing on the northbound 270 spur, your left lane remains blocked as you continue toward Democracy Boulevard. Traveling on the Beltway in Virginia, pretty cool trip for now between Alexandria and McLean. Southbound I-95 at 123, the right lane is blocked with a work zone. Northbound on 395 as you leave the Springfield interchange headed toward Etzel Road, the right side remains blocked with a work there. Coming across the 14th Street Bridge looks pretty good. Southbound and Southwest Freeway 395 as you come toward the outbound 14th Street Bridge may have one stop in the roadway. If you're traveling northbound on DC 295 headed toward Pennsylvania Avenue, that's where we had the crash reported to be along the right side. 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I'm Rob Stallworth, your next traffic report in about 10 minutes.
0: Let's get a check of the 7 News First Alert forecast. Meteorologist Steve Rudin is here. What's the latest?
4: All righty. We have a few clouds out there right now, a couple of showers over toward Dale City, but nothing that's going to be terribly impactful. As we head through the afternoon and then more so into the evening, we are going to look at a frontal boundary that's going to bring us a better chance for a few showers, even a few embedded thunderstorms, but mainly across southern Maryland, then over into the northern neck. And any storm that does develop in that area could be on the stronger side, at least briefly. High temperatures otherwise between 83 and 88 degrees. We're pretty much there already for this evening and into the overnight. Once we get the showers out of here, our skies begin to clear, and that's going to give way to a really pretty day tomorrow with lots of sunshine, low humidity, upper 70s to lower 80s. We'll be in the upper 70s to mid 80s on Friday. Saturday is trending dry, and there's a chance for a stray shower or two on Sunday. We'll refine the forecast as we move over the next couple of days for the rest of the weekend. 84 Dulles, 86 degrees right now in Anacostia, and 84 in Germantown.
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4: It's 11:54. A staple of Filipino cooking is gaining fans far and wide. It's called Obe, and it's popping up on dessert menus across our region. WTOP's Michelle Goldchain is hearing more about it from a local shop owner.
5: Nobody knew about it, except for Filipinos.
6: That's Tony Bantug, owner of Toby's Homemade Ice Cream in Northern Virginia. He says he first introduced ube ice cream to his customers in 2008, but he ended up taking it off the menu due to a lack of interest.
5: When we brought it back shortly before the pandemic, it took off again, and now it's our most popular flavor.
6: Ube is a root vegetable that looks like a brown potato on the outside, but when cut open, you see a deep purple interior. It can be found in cakes, cookies, and specialty drinks sold at cafes like Starbucks and Dunkin' Donuts. Manina Bantug, Toby's wife and co-owner of the ice cream shop, describes ube as sweet, nutty, and similar to vanilla.
7: Sometimes describing it is not enough. They really should just taste it.
6: Michelle Goldchain, WTOP News.
4: 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Here's Dave Preston.
8: Nationals have been an aggressive team on the base paths all season, Mark, and last night it cost them in the sixth inning when Dalen Lyle and Nassim Nunez were both caught out in rundowns to end a scoring threat on the same play in a game they'd wind up losing by one run. Manager Blake Butera.
9: Nas is running his tail off, trying to get to second base. Dalen's trying to stay in the rundown. Tagged him out earlier there. I thought Nas was going to be able to get back to first, but he just slips and like loses his footing there. And there's not much you can do. At the end of the day, we're asking these guys to go 100%. And, you know, Nas busting out of the box, knowing that there's going to be a play at home plate, just doing everything he can to get in the scoring position there. We asked these guys to play at full speed, and that's what he did.
8: Cade Cavalli pitches the series finale today at 3:10 on 1500 AM. Orioles, after last night's rainout at Fenway Park, will play a day-night doubleheader in Boston. Dean Kramer starting the 1:35 matinee. WNBA Mystics play their next six at home, beginning this evening with a contest against Las Vegas, the second-best team currently in the standings. Major League Soccer, DC United faces Houston at 8:30. NBA, don't you hate it when you accidentally hit send? Miami posting a link, the Miami Heat that is, posting a link to a scheduled live stream titled LeBron James Press Conference for July 27th to its YouTube channel. A team spokesman says it's a mistake. Perhaps they're looking at old LeBron James highlights. I don't know. James is currently an unrestricted free agent at this time.
4: Well, I think it's good news. We can get it on our calendars.
8: Yes.
4: Make sure we don't have anything
8: July 27th.
4: Else scheduled. Yeah.
8: Cancel that. Cancel that toe surgery you're having. Dave Preston, WTOP Sports.
4: All right, Dave, a check of traffic and weather next.
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4: Traffic and weather on WTOP with Rob Stallworth.
14: Top trouble spots we're following right now. Southbound BW Parkway near 175. A single lane gets you by the work zone there. Inner loop and outer loop between River Road and 270 Spur. Left lane is blocked as a result of the work zone. In the district, northbound DC 295 past Pennsylvania Avenue. Earlier crash should be wrapped up and gone. Then further northbound near Benning Road was the report of a work zone. If you're traveling in Virginia, southbound I-95 at 123, the right lane blocked for the work zone there. Northbound 395 headed toward Etzel Road. That's where the right side is blocked also for the work zone as well. The WTOP Traffic Center is presented by Window Nation. Right now, I'll give 50% off windows at windownation.com. I'm Rob Stallworth. Your next travel report in about 10 minutes.
4: The 7 News First Alert forecast from Steve Rudin.
15: A chance for a few stronger thunderstorms this afternoon and into early evening, mainly south and east of D.C. over the northern neck and southern Maryland. North and west of D.C. should stay totally dry with high temperatures 83 to 87 degrees. Skies will gradually clear after midnight. We're in the 60s early tomorrow morning. Tomorrow it's going to be a beautiful day. Low humidity, lots of sunshine, upper 70s to lower 80s. Mix of sun and clouds on Friday, upper 70s to lower 80s again. And the weekend looks fantastic. I'm 7 News meteorologist Steve Rudin in the First Alert Weather Center.
4: Right now in Washington with sunny skies, 84 degrees.
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4: Good day. I'm Mark Lewis. 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
16: 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I'm Mitchell Miller, today on The Hill.
17: 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I'm Steve Karish.
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18: From ABC News, I'm Michelle Franzen. In Delaware, President Trump and Pentagon officials, along with families, attended the dignified transfer at Dover Air Base for all four U.S. service members killed in Iranian attacks last weekend. First Lieutenant Tyler James Feehan of Hawaii, Sergeant Angel Rampersad of New York, and Private Isabella Gonzalez of Texas, all killed in Iranian strikes at a U.S. base in Jordan. Sergeant Michael Swinton of North Carolina was killed in Iraq during a controlled detonation of a downed Iranian drone. President Trump, before attending the solemn military ritual, telling reporters what he would say to family.
19: All I'm going to say is we love you, we love your child, and that's what they are to them. They're their children. There's no games, no nothing. That's their child.
18: 18 U.S. service members have died since the war with Iran began February 28th. The U.S. military continues strikes against Iran now for an 11th straight day of renewed hostilities. Secretary of State Marco Rubio at the Asian Summit in Manila defending the ongoing war and says Iran wants to talk.
20: Iran has been reaching out to the United States both directly and indirectly to engage in talks about settling the differences with regards to what's happening in that part of the world. Unfortunately, so far, even though we have reached agreements, they have not kept their commitments.
18: In Mississippi, the family of Nolan Wells released findings from an independent autopsy. The teen died following a boat trip with friends July 4th weekend to Horn Island. His body found days later. Authorities say their preliminary investigation suggested Wells drowned. Wells family attorney Benjamin Crump reading the preliminary autopsy report at a briefing today.
21: Cause of death undetermined, pending investigation.
18: Crump says the report also stated that Wells's body was missing the throat organ, which is a standard practice in autopsies, but could be needed here to investigate the cause of death. Tropical storm Bertha churning toward Gulf states. The storm expected to make landfall later today in southern Louisiana. 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
4: If you haven't... 12:02 on WTOP. It is Wednesday, July 22nd. 83 and sunny now. We're heading to the upper 80s. We could see another thunderstorm a bit later. Good afternoon. I'm Mark Lewis with the top local stories we're following this hour. House Republicans are taking up a bill today that would prohibit D.C. from raising taxes without the approval of Congress. It is being strongly opposed by D.C. leaders. More from WTOP's Mitchell Miller today on the Hill.
16: The bill is sponsored by the Republican chair of the House Oversight Committee, James Comer.
2: Radical D.C. Democrats want to solve their spending problem by reaching deeper into taxpayers' pockets and driving further on the path to socialism.
16: Under the legislation, Congress would have 60 days before deciding whether to allow for a tax increase approved by the D.C. Council. D.C. Delegate Eleanor Holmes Norton says if approved, it would be the most consequential reduction in D.C.'s authority to govern itself since Home Rule was enacted. Enacted in 1973.
3: D.C. could not impose or increase or cut or eliminate a tax without congressional approval.
16: On Capitol Hill, Mitchell Miller, WTOP News.
4: We'll hear more on this when Mitchell joins us live at 12:30. We're learning more right now about a federal operation involving ICE agents on the Clara Barton Parkway in Montgomery County. Let's go live to WTOP's Mike Murillo. Mike?
22: Yeah, Mark, what we've heard is that earlier this morning here at Lock 10, in this area here along the Clara Barton Parkway, there was a pretty big response by land and by the water searching for three people who reportedly ran from a commercial vehicle stop along the Clara Barton Parkway. U.S. Park Police telling us that officers were conducting what they called a commercial vehicle enforcement with federal law enforcement partners when they say three people in a vehicle got out and fled on foot. Montgomery County Fire and Rescue's swift water boats were seen searching the Potomac here near Lock 10. It's not clear if any of the three who ran off were taken into custody. Park Police telling us that we need to refer any more questions to ICE on this situation. We have reached out to ICE so far, haven't heard back. But I will tell you here, over the last 20, 30 minutes, we saw the swift boats come out of the water. We saw all the fire department personnel that was stationed here at Lock 10 move out now. There's really no activity here. So again, we're still trying to find out more details on what led, you know, what happened with this stop and if they were able to catch up with those who ran on foot, and just try to find you more details. And we'll continue to work on that. But right now, that's what we have. Again, three people fled a commercial vehicle stop here that led to a search in the woods here along the Clara Barton Parkway and the Potomac River with swift boats. And we're still trying to determine if any were taken into custody. Reporting live at Lock 10 here along the Clara Barton Parkway, Mike Murillo, WTOP News.
4: Mike, thank you. It's 12:05. Prince George's County wants vacant homes and buildings put to use again. And it's going to cost property owners when they're not. The story from WTOP's John Doman.
23: A package of bills passed the county council dealing with vacant properties, whether homes or businesses. One significantly increases the property tax rate for those that sit empty.
24: When you look at having to pay five times the tax rate, if you allow that property to sit vacant and dormant, that makes them look at it and then make an evaluation on how to revitalize that property. And that's the goal.
23: That's Council Chair Crystal Oriotta, the lead sponsor of the legislation. Another bill that passed increases the fines that can be levied on the owners of properties that become dilapidated and blighted in part because they're sitting vacant and abandoned.
24: Sometimes we understand that we need to have stricter rules, regulations, and laws to move the businesses in that way and motivate them to be partners in the community.
23: In Largo, John Dome in WTOP News.
4: Prince George's County Executive Aisha Braveboy announced the arrest of Davon Gordon today. It's in connection with a nearly six-year-old murder. WTOP's Steve Keresh reports.
25: On October 27, 2020, officers responded to the 3200 block of 75th Avenue for a shooting.
26: That's Aisha Braveboy this morning at Prince George's County Police Headquarters. A suspect was quickly identified as Davon Gordon, but he could not be found.
25: The Prince George's County Police Department's Fugitive Unit, which is part of the U.S. Marshal Service Capital Area Region Fugitive Task Force, we were able to locate and arrest Mr. Gordon on Tuesday in the District of Columbia.
26: The victim was 22-year-old Andre Cox Jr. He was killed on October 27th of 2020 with what the police described as an AK-47 handgun. In Prince George's County, Steve Karish, WTOP News.
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5: 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I'm John Werdock.
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4: Now, traffic and weather on WTOP to Rob Stallworth in the WTOP Traffic Center.
14: Thanks, Mark. Between Lorton and Woodbridge, southbound I-95, we already had the work at 123, blocking the right lane. Within the delay, getting a report of a tractor-trailer-involved crash southbound on I-95 near 123, also along the right side of the roadway. Southbound Route 1 near Gunston Cove Road, also with a report of a crash. If you're traveling northbound on I-95, delays, leaving Lorton toward Newington, but your travel lanes are open. Once you get to the Springfield Interchange, continuing on the 395 northbound, delays headed toward Etzel Road where the work zone takes up the right lane. In a loop and out of loop in Virginia looks pretty decent for now between Alexandria and McLean. No problems on 66 to tell you about. Northbound and southbound on the Fairfax County Parkway between Burke Center Parkway and Pope's Head Road, a single lane gets you by the work zone there. On 123 northbound between Chapel Road and the Fairfax County Parkway, a single left lane should be getting you by the work zone. If you're traveling on the Beltway in Maryland, the inner loop and outer loop between River Road and the 270 Spur, the left side remains blocked for the work zone. Then continuing on the northbound 270 Spur, headed toward Democracy Boulevard, that left lane also blocked as well. I-95 is decent. Southbound BW Parkway past 175, a single lane gets you by the work zone. Westbound Route 50 coming across the Bay Bridge, because the left lane is blocked as a result of the work zone, the right lane are slow as you continue toward Route 8 in Stevensville, coming across the Bay Bridge toward Annapolis. But once you get on to the Annapolis Shore, you're in pretty good shape continuing toward the Beltway. In the district was northbound DC 295 headed past Pennsylvania Avenue toward Benning Road. That's where we had the right side block for the work zone. Selling your car? Watch out for fake payments, unsafe meetups, endless haggling, or you could just sell to Fitzgerald and know exactly who you're dealing with. 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I'm Rob Stallworth. Your next travel report in about 10 minutes.
4: The 7 News First Alert forecast from Steve Rudin.
15: A nice mix of sun and clouds moving through the afternoon. We do have a chance for a few pop-up showers, even a thunderstorm that could be on the stronger side, but mainly across southern Maryland and the northern neck. High temperatures around 83 to 88 degrees. Now, skies finally begin to clear on out later tonight as the cold front drifts across the region. Tomorrow is going to be a refreshing day, a beautiful day. Wall-to-wall sunshine, upper 70s to lower 80s. Looking good on Friday. Partly cloudy, upper 70s to mid 80s. I'm 7 News meteorologist Steve Rudin in the First Alert Weather Center.
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5: A Wall Street heavyweight is buying a local apartment building. Goldman Sachs is buying the Milton in the Pentagon City neighborhood of Arlington. The Washington Business Journal says the 11-story building sold for $142 million. The parent of Google is spending a lot of money on data centers these days, and we'll find out later today if all that spending is paying off. Alphabet is going to crack open its books later. And Wingstop is the fastest growing restaurant chain in the country. It added almost 400 locations last year as Americans continue to seek out chicken. QSR Magazine says Chipotle was second, followed by beverage chain 7 Brew, Jersey Mike's, and then Dunkin'. John Werdock, WTOP News.
4: Checking the markets right now on WTOP, they are mixed with the Dow up 190 points, NASDAQ down 11, and the S&P up 13.
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4: Coming up, we'll take a closer look at a new deal between the Trump administration and Saudi Arabia to enrich uranium. It's 12:13.
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4: 12:15 on WTOP. Thanks for joining us. I'm Mark Lewis. President Trump has reportedly approved a landmark nuclear deal with Saudi Arabia. Sources tell the Wall Street Journal the agreement could last decades and would allow the Saudis to launch a nuclear power program in the kingdom that would be built by American companies. The Saudis have long said that their nuclear intentions are peaceful, but Crown Prince Mohammed bin Salman has said in interviews that if Iran were ever to develop a nuclear weapon, he would do the same. With more on this deal, here's CBS White House correspondent Nancy Cordes.
29: President Trump has reportedly approved a deal that would allow the Saudis to build a uranium enrichment facility, something that they have been wanting to do for decades. According to multiple reports this morning, the agreement is expected to last 30 years and is worth billions of dollars, money that could go to American companies. According to the Wall Street Journal, which first reported this deal, American companies would provide nuclear technology and then play a central role in building Saudi Arabia's nuclear infrastructure. Now, Saudi Arabia is a U.S. ally. It has long wanted to develop its own nuclear program in order to build up its electric grid. And according to reports, Trump officials believe that this new deal is a way for the U.S. to prevent Riyadh from misusing the enriched uranium for military purposes. President Trump has faced scrutiny for his family's business ties with the Saudis for years. In April, the House Judiciary Committee started investigating Trump's son-in-law, Jared Kushner's company, which has received billions of dollars in foreign investments from Gulf countries, including Saudi Arabia. Of course, this is all playing out as the United States is waging war against Iran to stop that country from building up its own nuclear program. The U.S. continued its strikes on Iran for the 11th straight night last night. Defense Secretary Pete Hegseth told lawmakers yesterday that the war has cost U.S. taxpayers nearly $40 billion so far, and he asked for $67 billion more. Now, this agreement with Saudi Arabia isn't formal yet. Congress would need to review it, and the deal could face strong opposition from some lawmakers who worry about boosting nuclear capabilities anywhere in the Middle East.
4: That's CBS correspondent Nancy Cordes. Also on CBS Morning, CBS national security analyst Aaron McLean says elements of this deal have been discussed between the U.S. and Saudi Arabia for many years. But this time, there are differences.
2: The United States has been opposed to the proliferation of nuclear weapons as a matter of national policy for many, many years. And one of the striking parts about this deal is that, unlike other nuclear deals that the United States has with a variety of our allies, it does not foreclose on domestic Saudi enrichment. We have lots of deals that allow for no enrichment. So, for example, the deal with the UAE does not allow enrichment. In some cases, we allow for domestic enrichment, as with Japan, but there are stringent inspections. The inspections regime in this deal also pretty light. So baked into the structure of the deal, you do see a potential situation down the road where nuclear weapons could occur. It's not a straight line, but it's also not ruled out.
4: Critics argue if the Saudis get a nuclear program, it will encourage others in the Middle East to do the same. We're brought to you by Maximus. Maximus, every program, every service, every time. That's innovation forward. 1218 on WTOP. Let's check traffic and weather with Rob Stallworth.
14: I-95 in Virginia. This is southbound as you leave Lorton headed toward 123. We already had the work zone in the right lane, but within the delay, there was a report of a tractor-trailer involved crash also along the right side of the roadway. Now, southbound Route 1 near Gunston Cove Road also had the report of a crash. We do see the delays there as you leave Hagel Circle. If you're traveling northbound on I-95, you're on the brakes leaving Lorton toward Newington, but traveling to open. After you get through to Springfield Interchange, getting on the 395 northbound toward Etzel Road, the right side remains blocked for the work zone there. If you're continuing toward King Street, going across the 14th Street Bridge, looks pretty good right now, just a little bogged down, of course. In a loop and out of loop between River Road and the 270 Spur, had a left lane blocked for the work zone, then still delays northbound on the 270 Spur, headed toward Democracy Boulevard where the left lane's also blocked, then northbound 270 near 28 was the report of a broken down vehicle. Traveling on the BW Parkway southbound near 175, a single lane gets you by the work zone, then further southbound as you head toward 201 and Kenilworth Avenue, earlier work zone should be wrapped up and gone. Out of loop near the BW Parkway, still the crash activity on the right shoulder, drawing some rubbernecking delays as you leave 450, headed toward the BW Parkway. Route 50 itself coming across the Bay Bridge westbound, that's where the left lane blocked for the work zone. Delays approaching Route 8 in Stevensville. Eastbound looks pretty good with those two lanes coming across as you leave Annapolis headed toward the eastern shore. Traveling on I-70 eastbound near Maryland 97 in Westminster, that earlier crash is wrapped up and gone. If you're traveling at this point on the Georgetown Pike headed toward Swinks Mill Road, may have some alternating traffic as a result of the work zone as well. For victims of drunk and drug driving, your grief is unique, but you're not alone. You always have a place at MAD. 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I'm Rob Stallworth, your next traffic report in about 10 minutes.
4: Meteorologist Mark Pena joins us live now with the 7 News First Alert forecast. Not so bad out there right now, but we could see some storms later.
3: Yeah, you know, the front that came through and brought everybody some good beneficial soaking rains yesterday is still nearby, but it's farther to the south, mainly from a line from about the southern Delmarva Peninsula through the northern neck down towards southern Virginia. So that's where we'll see the threat for some additional showers and storms. Some of those might graze the southeastern portions of the metro, Prince George's County, southern Fairfax County, but otherwise not expecting anything like we saw yesterday. Just a brief passing downpour or two. Everything wraps up shortly after sunset, and then we get quite a treat for the rest of the week. Temperatures tonight mainly falling to the 60s. And then for tomorrow, sunshine is back out. We're looking at temperatures in the upper 70s and lower 80s. Just a couple of weeks ago, those were the overnight temperatures when we had those extreme hot temperatures. That will not be the case. We're looking at some very comfortable weather over the next couple of days. Upper 70s, lower 80s for not only tomorrow, but Friday and Saturday. This is going to be coupled with some lower humidity and sunshine with no Canadian wildfire smoke. So really just a nice break in the weather department for the next couple of days. It won't be until about Sunday when we're checking our next chance of rain. So make sure to get outside and enjoy the nice break because we know that it can be a lot rainier, a lot smokier, and a lot hotter. Right now, it is a nice afternoon, a little on the toasty side already. 88 degrees, the current temperature in Northwest. It's 86 for you in College Park and 86 right now also in Chantilly.
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4: 1224. 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As you know, thousands have become sickened in more than 30 states as more cases of cyclospora are being reported. Health Secretary Robert F. Kennedy Jr. says the outbreak is under control and the source identified. But Washington Post health reporter Lena Sun tells us FDA and CDC investigators say their probe is not over.
23: There are still outbreaks of cyclosporiasis in 29 other states, at least 29 other states. And we don't know, or they don't know, how many of those are connected to the five-state one, or how many of those outbreaks are maybe caused by another product that's not lettuce. So it's not just lettuce, it's not just Taco Bell, and it's not just Taylor Farms.
4: Cyclospora is a parasite that contaminates food. People affected with it are left with serious gastrointestinal symptoms. Sports-related injuries, they are definitely not only affecting those who get paid to play.
24: We often hear about ACL tears in professional sports, but they can happen to anyone. The injury is most common in women. They are 8 times more likely to hurt their ACL than men. That's due to women's thinner ligaments, stronger quads, and wider pelvises. So, how do ACL injuries occur? According to the Mayo Clinic, about 70% of ACL injuries are non-contact, meaning they usually occur when you are turning, twisting, or jumping. ACL recovery may require a brace, physical therapy, and surgery. The recovery period can also take up to a year or longer. On the bright side, the rates for returning to sports and other activities are excellent. You can prevent ACL injuries by following exercise instructions online, or also by simply practicing strength, balance, and knee mobility for at least 10 minutes 3 times a week. Most importantly, if you have an injury, seek treatment from a doctor. With this Medical Minute, I'm Jacqueline Lee.
4: 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It's sports time, brought to you by Amentum, delivering advanced solutions for space and defense. George Wallace is with us. What's going on?
25: Well, we got the rubber match, the Nats and the Rockies this afternoon. Mark, Nationals running themselves out of the game last night on forced errors.
0: base running mistakes. They lose now back to 500 as they are at 51-51. They will pitch this afternoon, or they will play this afternoon just after 3 to try win a series before coming back home. Team did announce that it signed 18 of its 20 draft picks from last month. Orioles day night doubleheader at Fenway. That's going to begin at 1:35 this afternoon. Mystics at home tonight to Vegas. Miami Heat, do we believe this or not? Sent out a link to LeBron James' intro press conference on YouTube for July 27th, but said it was a mistake. They're preparing just in case LeBron decides to come to Miami.
1: Well, it's always good to be prepared.
0: I agree with that, and I don't think Miami knows. Don't you think that if he has told Miami that we would all know by now?
1: Mm.
0: Or maybe this is their way of leaking it.
1: It could
0: just be a mistake.
1: Yeah.
0: An intern, hit send.
1: Exactly. It is summer intern season.
0: That's right. You never know. We'll see. I'll talk to you on the 27th.
1: It adds to the intrigue.
0: It definitely does. That's right. George Wallace, WTLB Sports.
1: All right, George, 1227.
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1: WTOP's traffic and weather, an update from Rob Stallworth.
14: Outer Loop in Greenville back again. The right lane reblocked as a result of the crash. Response on scene. Outer Loop delays are approaching Route 50 in the John Hanson Highway. Southbound BW Parkway near 175. A single lane gets you by the work zone. Inner Loop and Outer Loop in Montgomery County between River Road and the 270 Spur. Left side is blocked for the work zone as well. In Virginia, southbound I-95 near 123. Already with the work blocking the right lane. Within the delay was a tractor trail involved crash also along the right side. 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I'm Rob Stallworth, your next traffic report in about 10 minutes.
1: 7 News First Alert meteorologist Steve Rudin.
15: As we head through the afternoon into the evening, a chance for a few showers, even an embedded thunderstorm or two across southern Maryland and the northern neck. Any storm that does develop of the potential to be on the stronger side with some gustier winds and heavy downpours. We're going to clear all this out overnight. Tomorrow it's going to be a beautiful day, upper 70s to lower 80s. I'm 7 News meteorologist Steve Rudin in the First Alert Weather Center.
1: Sunshine and 84 degrees.
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1: Good afternoon. I'm Mark Lewis. Mike Chakaitis is our producer. The top stories we're following. House Republicans have introduced new legislation that would require Congress to sign off on any tax increase approved by the D.C. Council. The bill's markup today in the House Oversight Committee led to extensive debate, with Democrats accusing Republicans of trying to take over the district's finances. Let's get the latest now from WTOP's Mitchell Miller. He joins us live today on the Hill.
8: The legislation would require both the House and Senate to approve of a tax increase passed by the D.C. Council. Congress would have 60 days to do that, something that goes well beyond the current requirement of home rule. D.C. Delegate Eleanor Holmes Norton spoke out against the bill today, but so did Virginia Democrat James Walkinshaw, who criticized Republicans for passing reconciliation bills that have driven up the federal deficit. He got into a spirited exchange with Louisiana Republican Clay Higgins.
9: Maybe we should focus on getting our own financial house in order.
10: Do you support a balanced budget?
9: I look forward to reconciliation number four.
10: I'm asking you right now.
9: You finally get around to reducing.
10: Do you support a balanced budget amendment?
9: You have blown a $5 trillion hole.
10: We're going to find out.
9: In the debt.
10: We're bringing that bill to the floor.
9: Reclaiming my time.
8: That exchange, one of many debates that occurred during the bill's markup today in the House Oversight Committee. Mark?
4: What's the outlook for this legislation passing, Mitch?
8: Well, it is expected to get out of committee and potentially could come up at some point later on the House floor. But even if it were to pass the House, it is unlikely it would become law, given that it will be strongly opposed by Democrats in the Senate. But it is another example of how Republicans are trying to clamp down on D.C. in connection with policies they don't like. And they are concerned that the expected new mayor, Janice Lewis-George, will come in with broader tax and spend policies.
4: Also in the House, Republicans today plan to vote on their budget blueprint. It includes more money for the war with Iran, as well as funds for election security. Where do things stand here?
8: Well, that $95 billion reconciliation bill does include more than $60 billion for Iran, and funding for the war with Iran has come under a lot of scrutiny given the latest developments. House Speaker Mike Johnson still believes he can thread the needle today and get this legislation passed, but the vote could be very close. But Republicans in the Senate have a lot of reservations about the so-called Reconciliation 3.0, which, as you mentioned, also includes parts of the SAVE Act for election security, as well as funding for farmers. The bill may get hung up in the Senate later on, which will remain in session for a few more weeks, while the House plans to leave this week until the end of August. Mark?
4: All right. WTOP's Mitchell Miller, live on Capitol Hill. A chaotic scene this morning along the Clara Barton Parkway. U.S. Park Police were stopping commercial vehicles that are not allowed on that parkway. When officers stopped one vehicle, three people jumped out and ran towards the woods that run along the Potomac River. We're told two people have been taken into custody, but a third person is still missing. Montgomery County Fire and Rescue were called in because of the possibility that person had gone into the water, but we're told the search has now been called off. We're still waiting for more details on why federal immigration agents were involved in this operation. If there are any lingering traffic details, we'll let you know about that as well. A man has been arrested for a deadly shooting that occurred nearly 6 years ago in Landover. Prince George's County Police got an arrest warrant for 34-year-old Devon Gordon in October of 2020. He's accused of shooting and killing 22-year-old Andre Cox Jr. on 75th Street in Landover. The search for the suspect took years, but he was found in D.C. last night. Law enforcement and the victim's family recently made a public plea for information in the search for Gordon. Here's Prince George's County Executive Aisha Braveboy.
11: We were able to locate and arrest Mr. Gordon on Tuesday in the District of Columbia.
4: Gordon is now charged with first and second degree murder and other counts. He remains in custody in the district pending extradition to Prince George's County. A plan to develop two data centers and a power substation in Fairfax County near the Alexandria Line is progressing. Those centers would be positioned off of Edsel Road next to the Bryn Mawr neighborhood. A planning commission hearing is set for September. Some local residents are not happy and they're planning to protest. One homeowners association president telling the Washington Business Journal the company behind the centers is getting ahead of itself by moving forward with building plans before the substation is approved. Dozens of data centers have been built in Northern Virginia in the last few years, and there's been growing opposition, particularly about rising electric rates and environmental concerns. We're keeping an eye today on Tropical Storm Bertha along the Gulf Coast, where it's expected to bring flooding and strong winds. A tropical storm warning is in effect from the Florida Panhandle to the southernmost portions of Louisiana. People who've seen many of these storms are getting ready.
12: Piers have been closed.
2: sandbags. We've seen a lot of that. We've seen some businesses boarding up just out of an abundance of caution. We've also seen, you know, in New Orleans, taking down some of the water level. City officials going to the pumps and making sure everything is working how it's supposed to be working, clearing gutters. That's the way people are preparing, mainly because you don't want to wait until after the fact. So people are being proactive. Even if this isn't going to be, you know, one of these massive storms, you still have to err on the side of caution.
1: 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Coming up on WTOP in Money News.
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4: It's 12:38. Let's check traffic and weather on WTOP with Rob Stallworth.
5: We'll start in the district, Mark. Northbound DC 295 delays leaving the outbound 11th Street Bridge headed toward Benning Road. That's where the right side was blocked for the work zone, so watch out for that. Southbound 395, the Southwest Freeway after Main Avenue headed toward the Case Bridge. Watch out for anything in the roadway as you head toward the turn toward the outbound 14th Street Bridge. May have one stop there as well. Inbound on the Suitland Parkway near 1st Sterling Road, reported crash, so watch out for anything there. Traveling on the interloop, as you make your way past, of course, St. Barnabas Road headed toward the Wilson Bridge, you're in good shape. Outer loop leaving the Wilson Bridge headed toward Route 5 Branch Avenue, may have one stop on the roadway there. Outer loop near the BW Parkway, still with the right side block for the crash scene there. Delay stretch back to Route 50 and the John Hanson Highway. Southbound on the BW Parkway headed toward 175. Earlier work zones should be picked up and gone, but seeing some slowdowns approaching 32 if it's southbound on the BW Parkway. Westbound 32 after the BW Parkway headed toward Route 1. That's where we also have the report of a crash, so keep that in mind as responders head to the scene there. Victims of drunk and drug driving, your grief is unique, but you're not alone. 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I'm Rob Stallworth, your next traffic report in about 10 minutes.
4: 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The 7 News First Alert forecast from Steve Rudin.
6: Partly sunny skies on this Wednesday with temperatures anywhere between 83 and 88 degrees. A few showers will dot radar along with a couple of thunderstorms, especially across southern Maryland and the northern neck. A couple of these storms could be on the stronger side, so we'll keep a watchful eye on that. We'll get all this out of here as we move into the overnight as our skies gradually clear. 60s early tomorrow morning. Tomorrow's going to be a stellar day. Upper 70s to lower 80s with lots and lots of sunshine. Upper 70s to middle 80s on Friday. I'm 7 News Meteorologist Steve Rudin in the First Alert Weather Center.
4: 84 in Frederick, Maryland. Manassas at 87 degrees. 88 is the reading at Metro Center in the district. 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
7: Those looking for a new job often use the Open to Work badge on LinkedIn, and Fast Company reports the badge is working. More than 60 million profiles are currently using the badge, and those members are nearly two times as likely to get a message from a job recruiter. Pop-Up Bagels is opening its first location in Maryland next month. The hot bagel chain, known for promoting gripping, ripping, and dipping its bagels, is opening a store in downtown Bethesda on August 7th. And Supreme Court Chief Justice John Roberts is selling his Chevy Chase home. The Washington Business Journal reports Roberts put his home on the market and had a buyer 4 days later. The listing price, $3.2 million. John Wardock, WTOP News.
4: On Wall Street, the Dow is up 215 points, the S&P up 14, NASDAQ is down 31. It's 12:42. President Trump today on hand at Dover Air Force Base for the dignified transfer of the remains of four U.S. service members killed in the Middle East this past weekend. The transfer ended earlier this hour. Prior to leaving,

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1: He has said many times before,
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1: 18 service members have now died in this conflict, including those four killed since Friday.
3: Today on social media, the president threatening to destroy one bridge or power plant inside Iran for each time that Iran shoots at a ship in the Strait of Hormuz. But the waterway remains virtually closed as the price of oil continues to rise. It's up more than 2% today, with the West Texas crude now trading around $86 a barrel. The Trump administration expected to sign an agreement with Saudi Arabia that would potentially provide the kingdom with uranium enrichment capability for its civilian nuclear program. The Wall Street Journal first reported the deal. Two people familiar with the matter have confirmed it to the Associated Press. An announcement could come as soon as today. The U.S. would be heavily involved in building the infrastructure. Secretary of State Marco Rubio says any deal signed by the U.S. would not lead to nuclear proliferation. Congress would still need to review and approve it. Coming up,
4: two men under arrest for what was stolen from a Maryland cemetery. I'm Neil Augenstein.
3: 1244.
5: 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And that's the sound of a fraud alert from Wells Fargo flagging a charge for a pricey restaurant in Paris. Considering Claire isn't in Paris right now, that seemed odd to the bank and to Claire. Two taps later, Claire says nope to the charge and Wells Fargo is on the case. However you make money work, Wells Fargo can work with that.
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3: Great to have you along on a Wednesday. I'm Mark Lewis. The personal medical information of more than 8 million federal workers, their family members, and of retirees will be handed over to the Office of Personnel Management. OPM says it needs all the details to stop fraud. CBS News reporting the Trump administration is pushing forward with its plan despite major pushback from Democrats and those who are trying to protect citizens' privacy. The plan is expected to start on Friday. Insurance companies, about 65 of them, will be required to turn over everything from names and addresses to what prescriptions federal workers have gotten filled and their medical diagnosis. OPM will look at Medicare records, the agency tells CBS News, before analysts review all of the detailed personal information. Social Security numbers, addresses, and names will be removed. Two men are accused of stealing from a Maryland cemetery. It happened in Waldorf this summer. WTOP's Neil Augenstein has details on how the men were caught swiping vases from plots.
4: The bronze memorial vases were stolen from the Trinity Memorial Gardens in Waldorf in June and July.
11: Our detectives were conducting late night checks in the area of the cemetery when on July 8th, they noticed a van parked in a spot that really didn't make sense for that time of night or the location.
4: Charles County Sheriff's spokeswoman Diane Richardson.
11: Then they recovered at least 40 vases that were found in a trash can near the van.
4: Detectives were able to determine the van was rented and then who rented it.

0: and that 100 bronze vases were brought to a scrap dealer in another jurisdiction.
1: We actually went to that scrap dealer and were able to recover over 100 vases.
0: Trey Franklin Mason and David Anthony Downing are under arrest, and the scrap dealer's being investigated because it's illegal for a scrap dealer to buy cemetery bronze. Neil Augenstein, WTOP News.
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3: Congestion in Virginia on the Interloop as you come past the Georgetown Pike, across the American Legion Bridge into Bethesda. As you head toward the northbound 270 spur on the Interloop past River Road, that's where the left lane is blocked for the work zone. And continuing onto the northbound 270 spur in the left lane toward Democracy Boulevard. Outer loop after the big curve, headed south toward River Road. That's where the work zone is along the right side of the roadway we see. Also keep mind, if you're coming past the Cabin John Parkway, may have something stopped in the roadway there. Traveling on 270 northbound near 28 was the report of one broken down. Westbound 32 near Dorsey Run Road was a report of a crash. So watch out for delays leaving the BW Parkway headed to westbound 132 toward Route 1. Traveling on I-95 looks pretty smooth, leaving the Capitol Beltway toward the Baltimore Beltway in Virginia. Northbound 395 with delays leaving the Springfield Interchange headed toward Edsel Road, where the right lane is blocked for the work zone. Southbound I-95 at 123 still with the right lane blocked for the work zone, but the tractor-trailer involved crash should be wrapped up and gone. Northbound on 123 between Chapel Road and the Fairfax County Parkway, a single lane gets you by the work zone. In the district, northbound DC 295 as you head toward Benning Road, that's where we had the right side block for the work zone. For victims of drunk and drug driving, your grief is unique, but you're not alone. 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I'm Rob Stallworth, your next traffic report in about 10 minutes.
2: 7 News First Alert meteorologist Mark Pena joins us live now. Mark, can't wait for tomorrow and the several days that will follow. We've got some great weather coming, but we've got to get through today first.
4: Correct, yeah. And thankfully, for the most part, the heaviest rain and the strongest storms are all a thing of the past. That all happened yesterday. But as you mentioned, though, a stray shower or storm still likely, especially south of the Capitol Beltway. We're tracking one lone little downpour right now, riding right along the Potomac River towards Charles County and southern portions of Fairfax County. This is not severe, but if you're riding along I-95 in the next hour or so, you could get a little bit of rain. Otherwise, that's going to be the nature of our chances for showers today. Isolated and mainly south and east of DC. Everything looks to wrap up by around sunset, and then we get a treat for a forecast. We're going to start feeling like early fall for the next couple days. Temperatures will be in the upper 70s and lower 80s for the afternoon. Overnight temperatures in the upper 50s and lower 60s with low humidity and no smoke in the sky. So definitely going to be some days where you can actually get outside and enjoy the weather. We're going to stay dry with a similar forecast for not only tomorrow but Friday and Saturday. Our next best chance of rain doesn't arrive until about Sunday. So you get a nice break, stretch your legs, maybe knock out some of those outdoor chores you've been putting off because of either the high temperatures, the smoke, or the rain. Again, we're going to get a nice treat. And just be mindful, some of the downpours today could bring a few lightning strikes, some gusty winds, and some briefly heavy downpours, but nothing like we saw yesterday, which, by the way, was some good beneficial rains that we still need considering that we still have drought conditions around the area. Right now, though, your radar mostly quiet, just that one lone little downpour riding along the Potomac, otherwise dry across the area. Temperatures are warming on up, though. It's 88 right now at Bailey's Crossroads, 86 in Southeast, and 86 also right now for you in Silver Spring.
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2: News happens here. 1254, Maryland leaders are looking for someone to help build the new Key Bridge in Baltimore. The State Transportation Authority has launched a competitive sealed proposal process to select a design build team for the main span of the new bridge. The contract would be the largest of four that make up the bridge rebuild project. Some construction activity is continuing while this procurement process moves forward. You'll recall the Key Bridge collapsed in March of 2024 after a massive container ship lost power and slammed into it, killing six construction workers. Sports on WTOP, powered by Maximus, moving people and technology forward. Here's George Wallace.
10: Did you see the numbers about the viewership for the World Cup that came out late last night?
2: Heard they were pretty huge.
10: You heard that, huh? Yeah, you are correct. Fox announced late last night that the final drew 38.937 million viewers, peaking at 51.6, easily setting the record for most watched English language soccer telecast in U.S. history. Now, Telemundo's preliminary numbers for the Spanish broadcast audience had a total of 22.6, so the total number of viewers in the U.S. more than 60 million viewers for that World Cup final. I would say those are pretty good numbers. Nationals cost themselves last night, running out of the sixth inning, and end up losing the game by one to the Rockies. So they will get back at it this afternoon. Series finale this today, 3:10 first pitch in Colorado before day off tomorrow. Then coming home for the weekend and for the first time since the All-Star, since before the All-Star break, the Orioles and Red Sox play a split doubleheader, day-night doubleheader. That'll begin at 1:30 at Fenway after being rained out yesterday. The Miami Heat sent out a link to LeBron James' introductory press conference for July 27th, said it was a mistake. They've been preparing just in case LeBron decides to head back to South Beach and join the Miami Heat. So there still is a chance there could be a press conference on July 27th.
2: Uh-huh.
10: In Miami.
2: But we should hold off on...
10: Or somewhere else.
2: You know, buying jerseys or...
10: Yes.
2: Celebrating.
10: Yes.
2: If you're a Miami fan.
10: Because who knows? He's going to change his number again if he goes back to Miami, right? But he wears six in Miami. Who knows? But we'll see. But that is the fun thing all to right. talk about today. A mistakenly sent out press conference link.
2: We'll hold the date just in case.
10: Just in case. Mm-hmm. George Wallace, WTOP Sports.
2: Thank you, sir. Traffic and weather next.
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2: Traffic and weather on WTOP with Rob Stallworth.
3: Top trouble spots right now. Outer loop near the BW Parkway crash. Clear to the right shoulder. All your lanes open, but delays remain back to 202. Westbound on 32 between the BW Parkway and Route 1. Lister reports the crash between a car and what looked like a state highway truck had only a single right shoulder squeezing by the scene there. Then the outer loop near Old Georgetown Road. We had one broken down on the right side. That just cleared to the right shoulder where travel lanes reopened. The WTOP Traffic Center is presented by Window Nation. 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I'm Rob Stallworth. Your next travel report in about 10 minutes.
2: 7 News First Alert meteorologist Steve Rudin.
18: Light at the end of the tunnel with nicer days ahead. We do have a chance for a few showers this afternoon, even an embedded thunderstorm that could be on the stronger side. Any storm that does develop, especially across southern Maryland and the northern neck, may contain some gustier winds and some heavier downpours. Highs 83 to 88 degrees. Now tonight we clear our skies out. Tomorrow sunshine 78 to 83. And as we move into the Friday, partly cloudy, upper 70s to mid 80s. The weekend looking pretty good. Nicer day will be Saturday. A chance for a stray shower Sunday. I'm 7 News meteorologist Steve Rudin in the First Alert Weather Center.
2: 84 degrees, sunshine in the nation's capital.
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2: Good afternoon, I'm Mark Lewis. Coming up,
20: a new GOP bill is introduced in Congress to block D.C. from raising taxes. I'm Mitchell Miller, today on The Hill.
21: Three people on the run from ICE and park police trigger a search of the Potomac River. I'm Mike Murillo.
22: The family wants to know why their six-year-old nearly drowned at a soccer camp. I'm Luke Lukert.
23: Soon it'll cost more to keep that building empty than it will to start using it in Prince George's County. I'm John Doman.
2: The Dow's up 170 points at 1 o'clock.
24: From ABC News, I'm Michelle Franzen. Hostilities between the U.S. and Iran escalating again, with the U.S. targeting Iran for an 11th night of strikes. And in Delaware, happening this hour, President Trump and top Pentagon officials are attending the dignified transfer at Dover Air Base for four U.S. service members killed last weekend in Iranian attacks. ABC's Martha Raddatz is in Amman, Jordan, with more on the families.
25: The Pentagon identifying the fourth soldier who died in the last week. She is 28-year-old Sergeant Angel Rampersat of Ozone Park, New York. The youngest killed was 19-year-old Isabella Gonzalez from Texas, her high school friends shot.
26: And I didn't even get to see her. I didn't even get to say bye.
25: And the wife of 30-year-old Sergeant Michael Swinton of North Carolina telling ABC News he was an amazing husband and father to his two young children.
24: Cases of cyclosporiasis are surging again in Michigan and 40 other states. The CDC confirming 11,000 cases of the parasitic infection nationwide. ABC's Yuri Benajoud has more.
27: Well, health officials have linked some of these cases to shredded iceberg lettuce served at Taco Bell restaurants in five states. They are looking into other potential sources as well. Taylor Farms has issued a voluntary recall of all their iceberg lettuce grown in central Mexico. Those products went to American food distributors, fast food chains, and grocery stores, all now working to ensure those products are pulled from the supply chain.
24: Gulf Coast states are bracing for birth of the tropical storm, expected to make landfall later today along the southern coast of Louisiana. ABC's Victor Oquendo is in New Orleans.
28: We met residents preparing to secure their homes, loading up on sandbags. They have been through their share of storms in New Orleans. They tell us they'd rather be prepared than caught off guard. As Bertha approaches, some of those gusts could top 35 miles an hour. The heaviest of the rain will be south of us. Some areas could see 6 inches, and that could lead to flooding.
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2: 102 on WTOP, Hump Day Wednesday, July 22nd. Sunny at 85 now, temperatures heading to the upper 80s. Can't rule out a thunderstorm before we're done. Good afternoon, I'm Mark Lewis with the top local stories we're following this hour. D.C. would need the approval of Congress to increase taxes. This comes under a new Republican proposal that's being debated today by lawmakers. The bill is strongly opposed by D.C. leaders who say it would place them under unprecedented restrictions. Details now from WTOP's Mitchell Miller. Today on the Hill.
20: The legislation calls for any tax hike approved by the D.C. Council to undergo a 60-day review by the House and Senate before it could be put into effect. D.C. Delegate Eleanor Holmes Norton says it goes beyond anything proposed before.
0: This bill would be the biggest reduction in the District of Columbia's authority to govern itself since Congress passed the D.C. Home Rule Act in 1973.
20: But the bill's sponsor, the GOP chair of the House Oversight Committee, James Comer, argues it's needed, alluding to Janice Lewis-George, who's in line to become mayor.
1: Rather than cutting spending, the ultra-progressive and socialist Democrat candidate for mayor and the D.C. Council want to tax D.C. business and residents into oblivion.
20: On Capitol Hill, Mitchell Miller, WTOP News.
2: D.C. Mayor Muriel Bowser has released a statement opposing the bill. She says the federal government should not interfere with the district's ability to raise and spend its local tax dollars. Bowser listed ways that the federal government can help D.C., such as increasing the child care tax credit or bringing back the home buyers tax credit. A commercial vehicle stop involving U.S. Park Police and ICE led to a search on land and in the water along the Clara Barton Parkway today. WTOP's Mike Murillo reports it is unclear whether anyone has been taken into custody.
4: For several hours, Montgomery County Fire and Rescue swift water boats could be seen launching into the Potomac at Lock 10 while crews searched the area. U.S. Park Police telling WTOP it started when three people got out of a vehicle and ran during a commercial vehicle enforcement along Clara Barton Parkway. Park Police say federal law enforcement partners were involved and identified ICE as arresting agency. As crews searched the river and nearby woods, people could be seen standing in an overpass along the Beltway, holding a sign that warned of ICE activity on Clara Barton Parkway. By late morning, the search appeared to be winding down as boat teams and fire units cleared out. Along Clara Barton Parkway, Mike Murillo, WTOP News.
2: Park Police referred WTOP to ICE for additional information on this, but we've not heard back. It's a fairly nice day across our region today. A big difference from the rain and storms that pushed through for several hours yesterday afternoon and evening. But we could still be in store for more showers, even a couple of thunderstorms later today, mainly in southern Maryland. But forecasters tell us nothing severe today.
18: The real improvement will come overnight as the front finally moves on out of here and the disturbance that's going to ride around it. We're looking at temperatures tomorrow, 78 to 82 degrees, low humidity and lots of sunshine. It feels more like early September rather than late July. No complaints there.
2: 7 News First Alert meteorologist Steve Rudin will get his full forecast coming up in just a couple of minutes. We're hearing more now about a near drowning of a 6-year-old boy at a soccer camp at the University of the District of Columbia. WTOP's Luke Lukert is hearing from the family's attorney, and they want to know how this happened.
5: Adonis is currently sedated. He is intubated.
6: That's Dominique Calhoun, the attorney for the family of Adonis Jackson. He says that it is an effort to protect his brain activity. Adonis's mother was called at about 1 p.m. yesterday by the camp.
5: And that call stated, hey, Adonis guzzled some water.
6: It was only when she reached Children's National that police told her Adonis had nearly drowned at the Nike soccer summer camp. According to a police report, the lifeguard manager was on his lunch break at the time. And one soccer coach unsuccessfully tried to pull Adonis out, but told police he was too heavy.
5: It's not like he's an overweight kid or anything like that. He's just a big athletic 6-year-old. And to say that you couldn't pull him out means that, in our opinion, somebody there didn't have the proper training.
6: Calhoun says the family is still without answers of how nearly 30 kids were in the pool without proper supervision. Luke Lukert, WTOP News.
2: In a statement, UDC says they are saddened by the event and are reviewing circumstances surrounding it. The pool is closed there until further notice. We've reached out to the Nike soccer summer camp for comment. Coming up on WTOP in Money News.
7: 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I'm John Werdock.
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2: Now, traffic and weather on WTOP. Rob Stallworth in the WTOP Traffic Center.
13: Thanks, Mark. In a loop in Virginia, leaving I-95 in Springfield, headed toward Braddock Road, we had some debris reported to be along the right side, causing some brief congestion delays there on the interloop. As you leave I-95, headed toward Braddock Road, northbound 395, with delays leaving Springfield, headed toward Etzel Road. That's where the work continues to block the right lane as you make your way toward Duke Street. Traveling on the interloop, as you leave McLean, congestion continues into Bethesda, headed toward the northbound 270 spur, where the left lane is blocked between River Road and northbound 270 spur for the work zone, then continuing on the northbound 270 spur, still with the left lane block continuing toward Democracy Boulevard. Outer loop, as you come past the big curve headed toward River Road, we had the right lane block for the work zone there. No problems on I-95. BW Parkway is pretty decent, but northbound seeing some slowdowns approaching Powder Mill Road headed toward 197. Westbound 32 after the BW Parkway headed toward Dorsey Run Road was a single right shoulder squeezing by the crash scene there. If you're traveling on Route 50 coming across the Bay Bridge, no real problems, but two lanes west and two lanes east, running pretty much without any real big delays there. Between Calvert County and Charles Counties on 231, as you come across the Benedict Bridge, traffic alternates for the work zone. Northbound DC 295, leaving the outbound industry bridge, headed up to and past Benning Road. That's where we had the right side block for the work zone. Southbound on 201 Kenilworth Avenue, headed toward DC 295, a single lane gets you by the work zone as well. This traffic report is brought to you by Silver Diner. Did you know Silver Diner has many best-kept secrets? 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Visit tonight. I'm Rob Stallworth. Your next traffic report in about 10 minutes.
2: 7 News First Alert meteorologist Steve Rudin.
18: A nice mix of sun and clouds moving through the afternoon. We do have a chance for a few pop-up showers, even a thunderstorm that could be on the stronger side, but mainly across southern Maryland and the northern neck. High temperatures around 83 to 88 degrees. Now, skies finally begin to clear on out later tonight as the cold front drifts across the region. Tomorrow is going to be a refreshing day, a beautiful day. Wall-to-wall sunshine, upper 70s to lower 80s. Looking good on Friday, partly cloudy, upper 70s to mid 80s. I'm 7 News meteorologist Steve Rudin in the First Alert Weather Center.
2: 84 in Gaithersburg, Arlington at 87 degrees. We've got 84 in Northwest Washington with sunshine. 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
7: Mark, LendingTree surveyed consumers and found 30% of Americans say they have shoplifted. That's up from 23% in 2024. The survey also asked Americans to list which stores are easiest to steal from. Walmart came in number one. Matt Schultz did the survey for LendingTree.
14: What we found was that Walmart, by a long shot, was listed as the easiest store to steal from. About half of respondents named Walmart as the easiest store to steal from, and that was more than double any other store on the list.
7: Yeah, looking at the numbers, 47% said Walmart was the easiest. Family Dollar came in second at 21%. Another airline could have more to say about high fuel prices, Southwest Airlines. We'll have an update for investors later today. Just the other day, United Airlines said it expects to pay $6 billion more for fuel this year. On Wall Street, the Dow Jones Industrial Average is up 136 points. The S&P 500 advancing 15. The NASDAQ is down 19. John Wardock, WTOP News.
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2: At 1:15, I'm Mark Lewis. Prince George's County Police have been looking for an alleged killer for nearly 6 years. WTOP's Steve Karish reports the suspect is now in custody.
9: It took nearly 6 years, but the Prince George's County Police Department got their man.
29: That if you take a life in Prince George's County, we will find you.
9: That's County Executive Aisha Braveboy this morning at a press conference at Prince George's County Police Headquarters. Davon Gordon was arrested for the October 2020 murder of Andre Cox Jr. in Landover. George Nader is the chief of police.
30: Time and time again, he was able to slip away, but not yesterday. Yesterday, he was apprehended through diligent work and countless hours from the Prince George's County Fugitive Unit. With the assistance of the United States Marshals and the Metropolitan Police Department, we were able to bring him into custody without incident.
9: Following extradition to Prince George's County, Davon Gordon will face a bond hearing. At Prince George's County Police Headquarters, Steve Karish, WTOP News.
2: It's 1:16.
31: 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USDA says a full freezer holds 48 hours without power. Half full, 24. Once food tops 40 degrees for 2 hours, it's trash. 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Freezer hit 45 degrees for 3 hours. 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Some moments are too good to miss a single word. 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
2: A quick look at the top stories we're working on. A new Republican bill being debated today would give Congress control over when D.C. can raise taxes. President Trump today is attending the dignified transfer of four U.S. service members killed last weekend in the Middle East. Full details on these stories just minutes away. It's 1:18. And that means traffic and weather on WTOP. Back to the traffic center and Rob Stallworth.
13: Congestion leaving McLean headed toward Bethesda. Inner loop near the 270 spur. That's where the left lane is blocked for the work zone. Outer loop as you head toward River Road. The right lane is blocked for the work zone as well. Outer loop near the BW Parkway. Still delays, rubbernecking as you come past Route 50 into John Hanson Highway headed toward the BW Parkway where the crash is cleared to the right shoulder with travel lanes open. If you're on the BW Parkway, southbound approaching 100 may have one stop on the roadway there. Westbound 32 between the BW Parkway and Route 1, the crash near Dorsey Run Road as a single right shoulder squeezing by the scene there. Traveling at this point on Route 50 coming across the Bay Bridge now with two-way operations in play, giving you three lanes east and two lanes west coming across the Chesapeake Bay Bridge with no real problems being reported. In Virginia, northbound 395 leaving Springfield headed toward Alexandria. The work zone near Edsel Road continues to block the right side, but delays continue. Approaching and passing the Pentagon, headed on to the 14th Street Bridge. That's where the right side is blocked for the work zone. Stay at least a couple of lanes to the left in order to get by there. No problems being reported on I-95 northbound. Southbound I-95 at 123, still with the right lane blocked for the work zone and delays stretching back to before Lorton. If you're on Route 1 southbound near Gunston Cove Road, earlier crash should be cleared and gone with travel lanes reopened. Traveling on Route 3 in Fredericksburg westbound, leaving I-95 as you head toward the mall, getting the first report of a crash. So keep that in mind if you're traveling westbound on Route 3. 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I'm Rob Stallworth. Your next traffic report in about 10 minutes.
2: 7 News First Alert meteorologist Mark Pena joins us live now. You're keeping an eye on radar once again today.
0: Yeah, you know, we're not done with the rain chances just yet, although they're a lot lower than they were yesterday. Main areas we're watching out for some shower activity today will be mainly south and east of the Capitol Beltway. Right now, we do have just a couple of showers over portions of Charles and Prince George's County right now. Not going to amount to too much more, but as we head farther into the afternoon, these same areas will have additional chances for a pop-up shower or isolated thunderstorm. And the overall severe threat is a lot lower than we saw yesterday, but we are in summertime now, so a thunderstorm is still capable of producing some some gusty winds, a few lightning strikes, and briefly heavy downpours. But after today, no matter where you are, rain chances cut off completely. And then we get a nice treat for the forecast. We're looking at temperatures tomorrow in the upper 70s and lower 80s area wide with low humidity, as well as lots of sunshine that we'll actually be able to enjoy, considering that the wildfire smoke will be well away from us. So not only is that going to be tomorrow, but Friday and Saturday. So several days of some very nice early summer weather, or maybe even early fall weather with the low humidity. Make sure to get outside and enjoy, because our next chances of rain enter the forecast by around Sunday. Outside right now, though, it's a really nice afternoon, just a little on the toasty side. It's 88 degrees in Potomac, Maryland, 88 in Southeast, and 88 also right now for you in Woodbridge.
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6: Crashes, car fires, closures. If it's urgent, call the WTOP Traffic Center at 866-304-WTOP. What's happening when it's happening? WTOP Traffic Updates every 10 minutes.
2: 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An antihistamine used to treat seasonal allergies is being recalled. It's a generic version of the popular brand name allergy medication Zyrtec. According to the FDA, Unique Pharmaceutical Laboratories announced that recall. It's due to possible cross-contamination with a drug that treats heartburn. The FDA says consumers who are hypersensitive to ingredients in that heartburn drug could experience difficulty swallowing or a loss of consciousness. There are no reports of any injuries. WTOP's To Your Health Report, sponsored by Johns Hopkins Medicine, located in Arlington, in Ballston Quarter. They're fast, quiet, and affordable. But as e-bike sales have surged, so have injuries.
8: One estimate puts the number of people hurt in e-bike accidents at 20,000 per year.
10: It's really disheartening.
8: Orthopedic trauma surgeon Hassan Mir sees it firsthand.
10: I'll spend a day operating on kids injured from e-bikes, and then on my way home from work, see more kids on e-bikes.
8: Riders aged 10 to 14 make up the largest percentage of e-bike injuries. When Dr. Mir sees those riders,
10: I wonder if that kid's going to be my next patient.
8: Jim Ryan, ABC News.
2: Sports on WTOP, brought to you by Amentum, delivering advanced solutions for space and defense. George Wallace, what are you saying?
12: Well, we've got the Nats, Mark, coming up at 3:10 this afternoon. Series finale, rubber match in Colorado. C.J. Abrams, another home run last night, 4-for-4. He's hit safely in 14 of the last 16 games. He's also homered in three straight games for the third time this season. I know fans are getting nervous that just means that they're going to trade C.J. Abrams in a couple less than 2 weeks. We'll see what happens. Four doubles, seven homers, 19 driven in during that time. Pretty good. The Nationals also now have hit 112 home runs since early May. That's the most in the bigs and 16 more than the Phillies, who are second right now. So Nationals continue to swing a hot bat, score some runs. They're back at the 500 mark at 51-51, and they get the Rockies this afternoon. See if they can win a series before coming home after a day off tomorrow. Nationals did announce also they have signed 18 of their 20 draft picks from last month. Orioles day-night doubleheader coming up at Fenway in about 10 minutes as the Red Sox have won 14 straight. They were rained out last night as they get set to wrap up that series as well. The NBA news of the day, Miami Heat sending out a link to a LeBron introductory press conference on July 27th. Team says it was a mistake as they are preparing for all scenarios, including one where LeBron does pick the Miami Heat and they have to have an introductory press conference. But nothing is set as of now, and there has been no decision by LeBron. So, as you were, George Wallace, WTOP Sports.
2: All right, George. It's 126.
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2: 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Traffic and weather on WTOP. 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An update from Rob Stallworth.
13: Top trouble spots we're following right now, Mark, on the I-Loop in Springfield. As you leave I-95 headed toward Braddock Road, Lister report some sort of police activity on the right side, drawing some delays there on the I-Loop as you leave I-95 headed toward Braddock Road. Then if you're on the I-Loop with congestion, leaving Virginia headed into Maryland toward the 270 spur. As you come past River Road, that's where the left lane is blocked toward the 270 spur, and continuing on the 270 spur northbound in the left lane toward Democracy Boulevard. That's a work zone. Westbound 32 between the BW Parkway and Route 1 near Dorsey Run Road. It was a single right shoulder squeezing by the crash response on scene. 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I'm Rob Stallworth, your next traffic report in about 10 minutes.
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19: Partly sunny skies today with a chance for a few showers, even an isolated storm across southern Maryland and the northern neck. The farther north and west you go from the district, the drier you're going to be, with temperatures today well into the 80s. Our skies begin to clear later tonight into very early tomorrow morning. We'll see temperatures tomorrow 78 to 82 degrees with sunshine. I'm 7 News meteorologist Steve Rudin in the First Alert Weather Center.
2: We're up to 85 degrees in Washington.
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2: Good afternoon. I'm Mark Lewis. Mike Jakaitis is our producer. The top stories we're following. This is the 11th straight day of renewed fighting between the U.S. and Iran following the collapse of the interim agreement aimed at ending the war. And there's no hint that the fighting will stop soon. President Trump is making a new threat against civilian sites in Iran. On social media, he warns the U.S. will destroy one bridge or power plant each time Iran shoots at a ship in the Strait of Hormuz. That crucial waterway for the shipping of oil and other goods remains essentially closed as the Iranians continue their stranglehold. While the U.S. carried out another wave of strikes on Iran overnight, Iran launched a missile attack on a Jordanian city on Israel's doorstep. Alerts were also issued in Bahrain and Saudi Arabia. The president and other members of the administration attended the dignified transfer today of four U.S. service members killed in the Middle East over the weekend. The president also met with grieving family members. Three of those service members have now been identified, but one has not been positively ID'd yet.
0: Sergeant Angel Remprasad, she is believed to be deceased. What we do know is that three soldiers were impacted by a missile attack on their base in Jordan on Friday night, but two of them were immediately recovered, but a set of remains was recovered later, but could not be positively identified at the location. That's why the Army is saying she was believed to be deceased. The fourth soldier, Michael Swinton, he died during the detonation of a drone that had landed at a base in northern Iraq.
2: That's ABC's Luis Martinez. On Capitol Hill, the House plans to vote today on legislation that includes tens of billions of dollars for the war with Iran. Let's get the latest from WTOP's Mitchell Miller, joining us live today on the Hill.
1: House Republicans are hoping to pass a budget blueprint that is expected to include more than $60 billion for the war with Iran. Democrats have reservations about the Trump administration's rising Pentagon funding requests, however. Adam Smith of Washington is the ranking Democrat on the House Armed Services Committee.
9: Add it all up, and they're asking for $1.6 trillion in the defense budget. That is a 60% increase at a time when we are running a nearly $2 trillion deficit.
1: But Defense Secretary Pete Hegseth told Congress this week the funding is vital, not only for the war with Iran, but rebuilding the nation's defense. The House, in addition to taking up the reconciliation bill, plans to vote today on the $1 trillion National Defense Authorization Act. Reporting live on Capitol Hill, Mitchell Miller, WTOP News.
2: Reports indicate Saudi Arabia is working with the Trump administration to gain access to nuclear materials.
21: President Trump approving a nuclear agreement with Saudi Arabia. It potentially provides them with uranium enrichment capabilities, but only for its civilian nuclear program. That's according to the Associated Press, which spoke with two people familiar with the matter. This is a 30-year deal expected to be publicly announced as early as today, and it's expected to be submitted to Congress for a review. This morning, Secretary of State Marco Rubio tried to get ahead of concerns, saying the U.S. would not reach an agreement with any country in the world that leads to the risk of nuclear proliferation.
2: That's News Nation's Corey Smith. One person familiar with the decision telling the Associated Press the agreement is not expected to include the International Atomic Energy Agency participation. Its involvement would allow for more monitoring, inspections, and verification. Critics fear Saudi Arabia may go ahead and try to produce a nuclear weapon. The proposed massive merger involving Dominion Energy would create one of the world's largest power companies. And WTOP's Scott Gelman reports Virginia lawmakers want more time to review it.
24: Virginia's State Corporation Commission can take up to 6 months to review Dominion's merger with NextEra Energy. But lawmakers, including Senate Majority Leader Scott Surivel, want to double that.
25: We heard from a national utility merger expert who said that 6 months is not nearly enough time to consider a $60 billion merger.
24: Either the governor or lawmakers would have to call a special session to give them more time.
26: This acquisition would impact every Virginian and the rates that they pay for electricity. Politicians and others need time to look at this.
24: Brennan Gilmore is executive director of the group Clean Virginia. They're arguing the deal can't move forward because key questions haven't been answered.
26: People are having a hard time paying their electric bill as it is. If this acquisition goes forward, it looks like bills will be even higher.
24: Dominion, though, says there will be bill credits after closing, and the deal would help them address an increasing demand for power. Scott Gelman, WTOP News.
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13: Congestion getting heavier in Virginia as you approach the Georgetown Pike, headed across the American Legion Bridge into Maryland as you head toward the northbound 270 spur. That's where the left lane is blocked for the work zone. Then when you continue onto the northbound 270 spur, that's where the left lane is blocked as you continue toward Democracy Boulevard. Outer loop, as you approach River Road, we have the right lane blocked for the work zone. We believe it's in the clearing stages. No problems on I-95. BW Parkway northbound looks pretty good. Southbound slow is approaching 193 in Greenbelt Road, but travel lanes are open. Outer loop near the BW Parkway is still with the crash activity on the right shoulder, drawing rubbernecking delays as you leave Route 50 in the John Hanson Highway. Traveling on 50 itself, two-way operations in play, giving you three lanes east and two lanes in the westbound direction. Westbound on 32 between the BW Parkway and Route 1. The crash that was reported to us earlier should be wrapped up and gone after Dorsey Run Road. In Virginia, southbound I-95 on the brakes, approaching Lorton down toward 123, where the right lane is blocked for the work zone. Off and on the brakes, northbound between Lorton and Newington, with travel lanes open. Inner loop, as you come past I-95 in Springfield, headed toward Braddock Road, that's where the right side had been blocked for some police activity there, so watch out for that. Eastbound 66 now on the brakes, approaching Nutley Street, headed out toward the Beltway. Your travel lane is reported to be open. Northbound 395 as you come across the 14th Street Bridge, still with the right side blocked for the work crew there. Stay two lanes to the left at least in order to get by. For victims of drunk and drunk driving, your grief is unique, but you're not alone. 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I'm Rob Stallworth, your next traffic report in about 10 minutes.
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19: Partly sunny skies on this Wednesday with temperatures anywhere between 83 and 88 degrees. A few showers will dot radar along with a couple of thunderstorms, especially across southern Maryland and the northern neck. A couple of these storms could be on the stronger side, so we'll keep a watchful eye on that. We'll get all this out of here as we move into the overnight as our skies gradually clear. 60s early tomorrow morning. Tomorrow's going to be a stellar day. Upper 70s to lower 80s with lots and lots of sunshine. Upper 70s to middle 80s on Friday. I'm 7 News meteorologist Steve Rudin in the First Alert Weather Center.
2: 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Let's check money news with John Wardock.
27: Weight loss drugs are changing the way Americans shop. Inc. magazine says a new study shows consumers on GLP-1 drugs are spending more money on clothes. 65% of those surveyed say they buy multiple sizes, and then they return the items that don't fit. Eataly is finally coming to the D.C. area. Washingtonian reports the Italian market will take up two stories at Tyson's Corner Center. The place will have quick service counters and have restaurants where you can sit and eat. All this sometime next year. On Wall Street, the Dow Jones Industrial Average is up some 86 points right now. The S&P 500 advancing 7. And the NASDAQ is down 38. And we are watching oil today. It has been creeping higher yet again today. It's up almost 3% right now. West Texas crude trading almost at $87 a barrel. John Wardock, WTOP News.
2: John, thank you. 142. Two men are under arrest for what they're accused of taking from a Charles County gravesite. The story from WTOP's Neil Augenstein.
4: Our detectives recovered approximately 100 bronze vases that had been stolen from a cemetery in June and in July.
5: Charles County Sheriff's spokeswoman Diane Richardson. On July 8th, detectives saw a van parked near Trinity Memorial Gardens in Waldorf. Then they found more than 40 vases in a plastic garbage can.
4: They learned that the van had been rented, and from that they were able to determine who rented it.
5: Detectives learned 100 bronze vases had been brought to a scrap dealer in another jurisdiction. They got there before they were melted down. Trey Franklin Mason and David Anthony Downing are now under arrest, and the scrap dealer is being investigated by American

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2: And that's what he did, raising about $172,000 for student scholarships for more than 250 donors in 40 states. On social media, using the hashtag SummitForScholarships, Marchik was able to raise awareness while grinding through the Pyrenees Mountains for a week, the equivalent of climbing Mount Everest. Not bad for a 60-year-old. Alan Etter, WTOP News.
3: It's 1:44.
4: Kevin Fogarty, the Senior Vice President and Chief Technology Officer for the intelligence sector at Leidos, said on the discussion from open source to operational security, integrating OSINT into cyber defense for global missions, that AI will help agencies orchestrate data faster to better identify cyber threats.
5: It's not any single one-size-fits-all solution, right? 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
3: Thanks for joining us on a Wednesday. I'm Mark Lewis. An arraignment scheduled in D.C. Superior Court today for a man wanted for murder in Landover. 34-year-old Devon Gordon was arrested this week in D.C., accused in the deadly shooting of 22-year-old Andre Cox Jr. Detectives have not been able to find him.
12: And recently, the Prince George's County Police Department, the U.S. Marshals Service, and the victim's parents made a public plea for information in the search for Gordon.
3: Prince George's County Executive Aisha Braveboy, Gordon is charged with murder and is expected to be extradited to Prince George's County. A plan to develop 2 data centers in Fairfax County near the Alexandria Line is moving ahead, but residents are getting ready to rally against the proposed centers, as well as a power substation to support them. The centers would be located off of Edsel Road next to the Bryn Mawr neighborhood. One homeowners association president telling the Washington Business Journal the company behind the centers is getting ahead of itself by moving forward with building plans before the substation is approved. Residents plan to speak out against the substation when it goes before the County Planning Commission in September. Do you have Florida on your dream list of places to move? Well, there's some new information about the cost of living in one part of the Sunshine State.
13: Data from the U.S. Bureau of Economic Analysis finds that the Miami metro area is now even more expensive than New York City. The report notes that prices for everyday items are up 36% since 2019. Home prices have soared nearly 80% since the pandemic.
3: News Nation's Blake Berman, San Francisco, the only area which is more expensive. Coming up in our top stories, D.C. leaders voicing their opposition to a plan by House Republicans to allow Congress to have the authority over any tax increases approved by the D.C. Council. An ICE enforcement operation along the Clara Barton Parkway earlier today. Park police say they helped ICE to stop a commercial vehicle as part of that operation. NBC4 reports 2 people are in custody and one is still on the run. Full

0: 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Traffic and weather on WTOP. We'll start with Rob Stallworth.
1: Long ride between McLean and Bethesda with delays on the interloop because of the work in Maryland on the interloop between River Road and northbound 270 Spur in the left lane. On the outer loop, coming past the BW Parkway, crash still clear to the right shoulder. Your lanes are open, but delays remain as you approach Route 50 to John Hanson Highway. Listener checks in on the BW Parkway southbound at 193 Greenbelt Road. That's where the left lane is blocked underneath for a broken down vehicle. Then further southbound on the BW Parkway as you come past 201 Kenilworth Avenue. That's where the right lane is blocked for the work zone as well. Traveling in the district, northbound on 395 as you come across the 14th Street Bridge, still with the right lane blocked for the work crew. They're going on off the bridge now and headed toward U.S. Park Police, but keep that in mind. Northbound on 395, that's why you are solid approaching the Pentagon. If you're traveling on I-95 southbound at 123, that's where the right lane is blocked for the work zone. Northbound slows as you come past the Prince William Parkway toward 123. Your travel lanes open as you continue toward Lorton and Newington. When Springfield, no problems being reported on 66, but keep in mind eastbound delays leaving Nutley Street headed toward the Beltway. Your travel lanes report to be open. 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Did you know Silver Diner has many best kept secrets? 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Visit tonight. I'm Rob Stallworth. Your next traffic report in about 10 minutes.
0: Let's go to meteorologist Steve Rudin for the 7 News First Alert forecast. Keeping an eye on that radar once again.
2: Absolutely. You know, if you're watching or listening, over in Bealeton, south of La Plata, a very, very small shower is overhead. Otherwise, the metro area is dry, at least for right now. Now, as we head through the late afternoon, through the evening, the rush hour commute, a few more showers, even a couple of thunderstorms may bubble up on radar, especially for southern Maryland and the northern neck. A couple of these storms may very well be on the stronger side. Temperatures today, anywhere from the mid to upper 80s to just around 90 degrees, so it's plenty warm out there, but those heat index values are not as extreme as it was yesterday. Now tonight, showers will draw to a close. Our skies will begin to clear, and that's going to give way to a beautiful, an awesome day tomorrow. 78 to 82 degrees, your temperature range with lots of sunshine. Friday, mix of sun and clouds, upper 70s to lower 80s. We're dry on Saturday, and we're introducing a chance for a shower or two on Sunday, but I believe most of daylight hours will stay dry. 90 Manassas, 90 College Park, 89 degrees in the district.
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0: 153. Starting this Friday, the Office of Personnel Management will collect the personal medical information on more than 8 million federal workers. Retirees and family members will also have their names, addresses, prescription medications, and medical diagnosis shared with OPM. The agency says it needs to do this to stop fraud. CBS News reports 65 insurance companies will be required to turn over all of that information. Privacy advocates and Democrats have been pushing back against the plan. OPM says it will use artificial identifiers so that analysts will not see specific names, addresses, and social security numbers in the database. The quick actions of two St. Mary's County Sheriff's deputies helped save a missing 9-year-old autistic boy. WTOP's Mike Murillo tells us it happened after the child was seen in the water this past Friday.
6: I think that might be him.
8: That's the sound of a body camera as deputies searching for a missing child with autism in the Hollywood area spot him in a nearby river. Deputy Matthew Camp would jump into the water and swim to the boy.
9: He made a split-second decision to take off his equipment, take his wallet out of his pocket. He jumped in the water with his hat on. And I don't think that that's training. I think that that is intrinsically who he is as a human being, just seeing a situation that he could help with and responding quickly to it.
8: Deputy Madison DeVries would coordinate the rescue from the shore. All the actions last Friday making Sheriff Steve Hall one proud sheriff.
10: I don't think there's anything more beautiful in the world than law enforcement done right.
11: Hey, buddy.
6: 424 Mary's 436, got him.
8: Mike Murillo, WTOP News.
0: 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Over to George Wallace.
12: All right, Mark, getting set for Nats baseball coming up in about an hour as the Rockies and the Nationals will play the final game of their 3-game series as a rubber match. Nats go for a series win and doing it all behind C.J. Abrams, who has homered in 3 straight games for the 3rd time this season. He's hit safely in 14 of the last 16 games, 4 doubles, 7 homers, 2 stolen bases, 10 runs scored during that time. Nationals have hit 112 home runs since May 6, most in Major League Baseball. So they're continuing to hit the ball out of the park, score some runs. Now, last night, unforced errors. They ran themselves out of the inning in the 6th and end up losing the game by 1. So they'll try and get it right today just after 3. Team did announce it has signed 18 of their 20 draft picks from last month. So that is a good sign. Orioles and the Red Sox playing a day-night doubleheader at Fenway. First inning, Red Sox put 4 on the board. They lead it 4-0. They've won 14 straight games. It rained out last night, so they're going to play 2 later on today. Yankees Pirates this afternoon as well, underway, no score. World Cup announced, or Fox announced late last night that the World Cup final drew 38.937 million viewers, peaking at 51. Telemundo's preliminary numbers, total audience of 22.6, so the total number of viewers in the U.S., more than 60 million viewers for that World Cup final last Sunday. George Wallace, WTOP Sports.
0: Thank you, sir. Traffic and weather next.
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0: Traffic and weather on WTOP with Rob Stallworth.
1: Top trouble spots we're falling for you, Mark. On the interloop between River Road and the 270 spur, the left lane is blocked for the work zone. Northbound DC 295 near Benning Road, the right side blocked for the work zone as well. Southbound BW Parkway at Greenbelt Road, we had the left lane taken away for the work zone, for the broken down vehicle. Then westbound 32 after Dorsey Run Road, you're under police direction for the crash response on scene. The WTOP Traffic Center is presented by Window Nation. 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I'm Rob Stallworth. Your next traffic report with Dave Dildine in about 10 minutes.
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2: Light at the end of the tunnel with nicer days ahead. We do have a chance for a few showers this afternoon, even an embedded thunderstorm that could be on the stronger side. Any storm that does develop, especially across southern Maryland and the northern neck, may contain some gustier winds and some heavier downpours. Highs 83 to 88 degrees. Now tonight we clear our skies out. Tomorrow sunshine, 78 to 83. And as we move into the Friday, partly cloudy, upper 70s to mid 80s. The weekend looking pretty good. Nicer day will be Saturday. Chance for a stray shower Sunday. I'm 7 News meteorologist Steve Rudin in the First Alert Weather Center.
0: 86 and sunny in the nation's capital.
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0: Good afternoon. I'm Mark Lewis. Coming up,
14: Republicans consider a new bill to restrict D.C. from raising tax revenue without a congressional review. I'm Mitchell Miller, today on The Hill.
15: Swiftwater boats launched on the Potomac after three people ran from a commercial vehicle stop involving ice. I'm Mike Murillo.
16: Soon, it'll cost a lot more to let that empty building sit empty in Prince George's County. I'm John Doman.
0: On Wall Street, the Dow is up 83 points at 2 o'clock.
17: From ABC News, I'm Michelle Franzen. In New York, ousted Venezuelan leader Nicolas Maduro back in court today. A federal judge set the trial date for his narco-terrorism and drug trafficking case.
18: Maduro appeared at ease as he entered the courtroom without shackles, greeting spectators with good morning in English and waving at one of the sketch artists as he took a seat at the defense table. Judge Alvin Hellerstein promptly set a trial date for June 1st, 2027, the date requested by both prosecutors and defense lawyers. Maduro's lawyers say they plan to file a motion to dismiss the case in September by arguing that Maduro and Flores are protected by sovereign immunity. Peter Haralambos, ABC News, New York.
17: The U.S. military continuing strikes against Iran for an 11th straight day. President Trump and Pentagon officials a short time ago attending the dignified transfer at Dover Air Base in Delaware for the four U.S. service members killed in Iranian attacks. President Trump before the solemn ceremony telling reporters what he would say to families.
19: Well, all I'm going to say is we love you. We love your child. And that's what they are to them. They're their children. There's no games, no nothing. That's their child.
17: 18 U.S. service members have died since the war against Iran began. In California, it is day two of a preliminary hearing for David Burke. The singer, known as David, is accused of murdering the body of a teen last year.
20: On the witness stand on day two of the hearing, David Burke's financial manager and a finance employee of the record company that signed Burke are testifying. Prosecutors are trying to establish that Burke had a huge financial motive to protect his career and that he killed 14-year-old Celeste Rivas to prevent her from exposing their sexual relationship and impacting that career. On Tuesday, prosecutors showed gruesome photos of the crime scene as they try to prove to the judge there's enough evidence to move to trial. Alex Stone, ABC News, Los Angeles.
17: No one won in last night's Mega Millions. Tonight, you have a chance with Powerball, the grand prize up to $567 million. 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
21: 202 here on WTOP on this July 22nd, 2026. We have sunny skies right now. We've hit 90 in D.C. Good afternoon. I'm Sean Anderson.
22: And I'm Ann Kramer. Our top story this hour has to do with congressional authority over the district's finances. House Republicans today are taking up a bill that would prohibit D.C. from raising taxes without the approval of Congress. It is strongly opposed by district leaders. Details now from WTOP's Mitchell Miller today on The Hill.
14: The bill is sponsored by the Republican chair of the House Oversight Committee, James Comer.
23: Radical D.C. Democrats want to solve their spending problem by reaching deeper into taxpayers' pockets and driving further on the path to socialism.
14: Under the legislation, Congress would have 60 days before deciding whether to allow for a tax increase approved by the D.C. Council. D.C. Delegate Eleanor Holmes Norton says if approved, it would be the most consequential reduction in D.C.'s authority to govern itself since Home Rule was enacted in 1973.
24: D.C. could not impose or increase or cut or eliminate a tax without congressional approval.
14: On Capitol Hill, Mitchell Miller, WTOP News.
22: D.C. Mayor Muriel Bowser says she is opposed to the measure. In a statement, she says allowing the bill to go into law would, quote, render the district incapable of recovering from the debilitating impacts of COVID, federal remote work, and DOGE.
21: It's 2:03. An immigration enforcement operation took place earlier today along the Clara Barton Parkway near the Potomac River. NBC4 reports two people are in custody, a third apparently still on the run. And some people warned of what was happening to drivers on the parkway beforehand. WTOP's Mike Murillo has our story.
15: Montgomery County Fire and EMS Swift water boats launched at Lock 10 along the Clara Barton Parkway as crews search for three people who U.S. Park Police say ran from a commercial vehicle stop involving federal law enforcement partners. According to Park Police, the three got out of a vehicle and disappeared into the woods, prompting a search that stretched from the river to nearby wooded areas. Park Police identified ICE as the arresting agency, suggesting the enforcement operation involved both agencies. As the search was underway, people could be seen on a beltway overpass holding up signs warning drivers of ICE activity on the Clara Barton Parkway. After several hours of searching, fire and rescue crews could be seen taking the boats out of the water and moving out along the Clara Barton Parkway. Mike Murillo, WTOP News.
22: 204 on WTOP to Prince George's County now, where local leaders there are targeting empty buildings and will start to fine owners if they don't do something about it. Here's WTOP's John Doman.
16: A package of bills passed the county council dealing with vacant properties, whether homes or businesses. One significantly increases the property tax rate for those that sit empty.
3: When you look at having to pay five times the tax rate, if you allow that property to sit vacant and dormant, that makes them look at it and then make an evaluation on how to revitalize that property, and that's the goal.
16: That's Council Chair Crystal Oriotta, the lead sponsor of the legislation. Another bill that passed increases the fines that can be levied on the owners of properties that become dilapidated and blighted in part because they're sitting vacant and abandoned.
3: Sometimes we understand that we need to have stricter rules, regulations, and laws to move the businesses in that way and motivate them to be partners in the community.
16: In Largo, John Doman, WTOP News.
21: Local police say they finally have their man in the shooting death of another man years ago in Landover, Maryland. Davon Gordon has an arraignment today in D.C. Superior Court. WTOP's Steve Karish has the update.
4: On October 27, 2020, officers responded to the 3200 block of 75th Avenue for a shooting.
15: That's Aisha Braveboy this morning at Prince George's County Police Headquarters. A suspect was quickly identified as Davon Gordon, but he could not be found.
4: The Prince George's County Police Department's Fugitive Unit, which is part of the U.S. Marshal Service Capital Area Region Fugitive Task Force, we were able to locate and arrest Mr. Gordon on Tuesday in the District of Columbia.
15: The victim was 22-year-old Andre Cox Jr. He was killed on October 27th of 2020. Steve Karish, WTOP News.
22: It's a beautiful day this afternoon, especially considering all the rains and the storms that we have. We're just not out of the woods yet.
2: Later this afternoon and through the evening, a few more showers are on the way, even a couple of thunderstorms, but mainly southern Maryland. Now, I'm not saying you're not going to see a little bit of light rain across the metro area, but I'm not expecting anything severe. Temperatures for today, 83 to 88 degrees, so it's going to be plenty warm out there, but just a little bit less humid than it was yesterday.
22: That's 7 News First Alert meteorologist Steve Rudin. We will have full details on our forecast coming up in moments.
21: Maryland leaders are apparently looking for someone to help build the new Key Bridge in Baltimore. The Maryland Transportation Authority launched what's called a competitive sealed proposal process to select a design build team for the main span of the bridge. This contract would be the largest of four to make up the bridge rebuild project. Some construction activity is continuing. While all of this moves forward, the Key Bridge, of course, collapsed back in March of 2024 after a massive container ship lost power and slammed into it. Six construction workers were killed.
22: Coming up in Money News on WTOP.
5: LinkedIn's open to work badge, working for some job seekers. I'm John Wardock.
22: Traffic and weather next.
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21: Traffic and weather here on WTOP, and a hello to Dave Gildine in the WTOP Traffic Center.
12: Good afternoon. We've got some issues out there this afternoon. Most of the lost time is due to work zones. Springfield 395, northbound past Edsel Road. Heavy, slow, two lanes to the left. Getting by the cones toward Duke Street. At the 14th Street Bridge, the work zone cleared. On the inner loop of the Beltway, the congestion in McLean, Virginia, worsened by the work zone in Bethesda, Maryland. On the inner loop, north of River Road, that left lane that goes onto the 270 spur is once again down for the count. You stay center to take the spur. You stay far right to continue around the inner loop. On the Baltimore-Washington Parkway, southbound before Greenbelt Road, we had one stopped along the right side. That may have cleared. There was a work zone in the right lane on the ramp for Kenilworth Avenue that leads toward DC 295. That's just a brief delay, though. 270 is okay. 70 eastbound, beyond Hagerstown and past Boonesboro, exit 35, police activity. One lane getting by to the left. Selling your car, watch out for fake payments, unsafe meetups, endless haggling, or you could just sell to Fitzgerald to know exactly who you're dealing with. Go to FitzBuysCars.com. Dave Dildine, next traffic report in 10 minutes.
22: Thank you, Dave. Let's get details on our forecast. Over to 7 News First Alert meteorologist Steve Rudin.
2: As we head through the afternoon and into the evening, a chance for a few showers, even an embedded thunderstorm or two across southern Maryland and the northern neck. Any storm that does develop of the potential to be on the stronger side with some gustier winds and heavy downpours. We're going to clear all this out overnight. Tomorrow it's going to be a beautiful day, upper 70s to lower 80s. I'm 7 News meteorologist Steve Rudin in the First Alert Weather Center.
21: Okay, right now we see a little bit of rain activity to the southeast of Waldorf as you head toward Calvert County and St. Mary's counties. We're looking at 90 degrees in DuPont Circle right now. It's 87 in Germantown, 88 in Annandale. 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
5: Good afternoon, Sean and Ann. Those looking for a new job often use the Open to Work badge on LinkedIn. And Fast Company reports the badge is working. More than 60 million profiles are currently using the badge, and those members are now nearly two times as likely to get a message from a job recruiter. Supreme Court Chief Justice John Roberts is selling his Chevy Chase home. The Washington Business Journal reports Roberts put his home on the market and had a buyer 4 days later. The listing price, $3.2 million. On Wall Street, modest advances for the Dow. The blue chips are up some 62 points right now. The S&P 500 is managing to tack on two. The NASDAQ continues to bob along in the red. It is down some 81 points. And oil has been up about 3% today. Right now, West Texas crude trading at almost $87 a barrel. John Wardock, WTOP News.
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21: Coming up here on WTOP, the Trump administration is now okaying a deal with Saudi Arabia that would give the kingdom the ability to create a nuclear program. We will get into this live with WTOP national security correspondent J.J. Green next. 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
22: It is 2:14. I'm Ann Kramer.
26: And I'm Sean Anderson. Thanks for being with us.
22: Well, now to the latest on the president's plan for an agreement with Saudi Arabia that would give the country a nuclear program. It could even mean the kingdom would build a uranium enrichment facility if a joint study shows it's actually necessary. Now, this is a 30-year deal and comes as President Trump has threatened more strikes in Iran if Iran hits the Strait of Hormuz.
26: Well, joining us now to get into the details of this development, WTOP National Security Correspondent J.J. Green. J.J., guide us through this. What are the nuts and bolts here? What are we hearing about the reason the Trump administration wants to allow this?
27: Well, what you heard was that this is a 30-year U.S.-Saudi civilian nuclear agreement that would allow American companies, and I think that's the main reason why the president wants to do this, to allow American companies to build Saudi Arabia's nuclear power industry while deepening the strategic partnership between the two countries. The most controversial element of this is that the U.S. appears to be willing to let Saudi Arabia eventually enrich uranium on its own soil under agreed conditions. That is a major shift from decades of American policy, and it's aimed at preventing the spread of sensitive nuclear technology. That's what's been happening for decades, but this is a pretty significant departure from that.
22: So, JJ, what will be in place, and how confident will people be? A deal like this impacts longstanding concerns about starting a nuclear arms race in the Middle East here.
27: Well, the concern isn't that Saudi Arabia is building a nuclear weapon today, although they made it clear that if Iran develops a nuclear weapon, which they may be close to or may have been close to, then they want to do the same thing. The big concern is that it's allowing uranium enrichment that gives Riyadh a, quote, threshold capability. And that basically means the technical foundation to move much more quickly towards a bomb if the regional security environment changes. And other countries like Egypt, Turkey, Qatar, and even the UAE could demand the same rights. And that's, you know, that nuclear arms race that many people have been concerned about and discussed in previous presidencies. And this potentially could accelerate a regional competition in nuclear technology and weaken decades of U.S. nuclear non-proliferation policy.
26: And what are some of the other key threats that could come out of a deal like this?
27: Well, the biggest risk is that this agreement lowers the barrier to nuclear proliferation in one of the world's most volatile region. Think about terror groups and where they live. All of them live in that region. It could shorten the warning time if a country ever decided to pursue a weapon, make future crises more unstable, encourage other Middle Eastern states to seek enrichment capabilities, and weaken Washington's ability to argue that Iran or any other country should not possess the same technology. And one of the things that needs to be pointed out is there was sometime in the early 2000s or shortly thereafter, deep concerns that Al-Qaeda may have had connections to people in that region that had nuclear weapons technology. That is one of the major concerns at this point. Although it's important to say strategically, the U.S. would gain a partner today, but the cost of creating new long-term proliferation risk tomorrow is still going to be hanging out there.
22: JJ, thank you for helping understand this. We appreciate it.
27: You're welcome.
22: WTOP National Security Correspondent JJ Green.
26: 218. Traffic and weather here on WTOP. To Dave Dildine in the traffic center.
12: DC 295, northbound past Pennsylvania Avenue, heading for Benning Road. There was road work set up on the right side of the expressway. Southwest Freeway, I-395, we've got a normal congestion in and outbound near the waterfront and 14th Street Bridge. In Virginia, though, a couple of work zones. Southbound near King Street, right lane blocked. And northbound on 395 between Edsel Road and Duke Street, the right side is blocked. You're getting by northbound slowly in two left lanes, leaving Springfield. Capital Beltway is at its worst from Tysons to Bethesda again. Interloop delays longer across the Legion Bridge because of the work zone on the 270 spur, which blocks the left lane from the Beltway's interloop up to a point beyond Democracy Boulevard. 270, though, from Rockville to Frederick is fine. 70 eastbound beyond Boonesboro, Route 66, police activity, one lane getting by eastbound. Baltimore-Washington Parkway southbound beyond Goddard. The broken down vehicle should be clear. The Danny Did Foundation closes gaps in epilepsy care in memory of Danny Stanton, a child lost to sudden unexpected death in epilepsy or SUDEP. 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Dave Dildine, next traffic report in 10 minutes.
22: Okay, let's head over to the 7 News First Alert Weather Center. Meteorologist Steve Rudin joins us now live. Steve, just wanted to see if we were going to be in for what we experienced yesterday when it comes to severe weather.
2: No.
22: Okay.
2: That's the
22: easy
2: short
22: answer.
2: And simple. Yesterday, my goodness, we had a lot of severe thunderstorm warnings. We had a couple tornado warnings, and then we had the rain. My goodness, it rained so much. Yesterday, we had about an inch of rainfall at Reagan National Airport. The last time we had anything close to that was way back in January, and I don't want to remind you of this, but that's when we had the big snowcrete incident. Thank goodness it's not cold outside. Hey, our temperature right now is 90 degrees. Highs today pretty much where they are right now. We are seeing a few showers beginning to pop, and those showers will be mainly concentrated across southern Maryland into the northern neck. And a couple stronger thunderstorms are possible. The farther north and west you go, using the district as your center point, not really seeing a whole lot. Tomorrow's going to be a beautiful day. Lower humidity, lots of sunshine, 78 to 83 degrees. Upper 70s to lower 80s on Friday. Dry on Saturday, around 80 to 85. And there's a chance for a shower or two on Sunday. 89 Fairfax, 90 Capitol Hill, 87 in Potomac.
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3: Montgomery County could once again face legal challenges on a recently updated gun bill. I'm Kate Ryan.
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26: 222.
22: Well, local leaders in Montgomery County have updated a gun bill to comply with a Maryland court ruling. And this afternoon, Second Amendment advocates indicate that they may challenge the law once again. Here's WTOP's Kate Ryan.
3: The Montgomery County Council voted 10-1 to update a law designed to restrict where guns can be carried in public. Now, the changes follow a state Supreme Court ruling that found the county overstepped its authority. Councilmember Don Lutke sponsored the bill and the updated changes.
19: We are making safe spaces
4: for public assembly for all of our community members.
3: But Councilmember Lorianne Sales voted against the bill. Her concern?
9: This may lead to greater surveillance of everyday citizens.
3: The bill restricts all firearms within 100 yards of some public spaces like schools, libraries, and houses of worship, but defers to state law in other cases. Maryland Shall Issue, a Second Amendment rights group, worked on the challenge to the original bill, and according to Fox News, may again take the county to court. WTOP contacted the group but has not heard back. Kate Ryan, WTOP News.
26: Today's two-year health report is sponsored by Johns Hopkins Medicine Arlington. Sports-related injuries, they are definitely not only affecting those who get paid to play.
10: We often hear about ACL tears in professional sports, but they can happen to anyone. The injury is most common in women. They are 8 times more likely to hurt their ACL than men. That's due to women's thinner ligaments, stronger quads, and wider pelvises. So, how do ACL injuries occur? According to the Mayo Clinic, about 70% of ACL injuries are non-contact, meaning they usually occur when you are turning, twisting, or jumping. ACL recovery may require a brace, physical therapy, and surgery. The recovery period can also take up to a year or longer. On the bright side, the rates for returning to sports and other activities are excellent. You can prevent ACL injuries by following exercise instructions online, or also by simply practicing strength, balance, and knee mobility for at least 10 minutes 3 times a week. Most importantly, if you have an injury, seek treatment from a doctor. With this Medical Minute, I'm Jacqueline Lee.
26: WTOP's two-year health report is sponsored by Johns Hopkins Medicine, located in Arlington in Ballston Quarter.
22: Time for sports on WTOP. We are brought to you by Amentum, delivering advanced solutions for space and defense. George Wallace, are we going to quickly road trip and fly in your private plane to Colorado for the day game?
15: Sure.
22: Okay.
15: Yes, we only have 35 minutes. My plane's not that fast. Oh, no. Sean's might be. I don't know about that. They took my Concorde out of production.
22: Nats and Rockies coming up just after 3 o'clock. This afternoon is the rubber match, the three-game series. Nats go for a series win after dropping last night's decision by one on base-running mistakes, unforced errors. C.J. Abrams at it again, though, third straight game with a home run. He's hit safely in 14 of the last 16 games. By the way, Nats have hit 112 home runs since May 6th. That's the most in the majors, 16 more than the Phillies during that stretch.
15: Wow.
22: Yeah, pretty impressive. Huh. So we'll see what they do this afternoon, just after 3. Now, the Orioles are at Fenway for a day-night doubleheader. That may be easier to get to.
10: Yes.
22: Let's be real. Day baseball at Fenway.
15: Oh, yeah. That's the way to go.
22: 100%.
10: He always says that. You guys always say that.
22: I know.
10: I've never even thought about going there.
15: Have you
22: been to Fenway?
10: No.
15: Baseball the way God intended it in one of the best ballparks.
22: Correct.
15: I
22: was waiting for it, too. So I was going to give him a little more time.
10: There you go.
22: Yes, Fenway and Wrigley, day of baseball is the best.
10: Okay.
22: Yeah.
10: And
22: San Francisco.
15: That is true.
22: Yeah. Okay, so the Red Sox lead your Orioles right now, 4-1 in the bottom of the third as the day-night doubleheader, game number one. The NBA fun of the day, the Miami Heat sent out a link to LeBron James' introductory press conference for July 27th. That's next week. Problem is, LeBron hasn't said he's going to the Heat, and the team did say that that link was real, but just in case LeBron decides to head to Miami, and they're just preparing for all sort of options.
15: Okay.
22: July 27th.
15: Sure.
22: See if that happens. George Wallace, WTLB Sports.
15: Thank you, George. It's 2:27.
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12: Here are the top traffic issues we're tracking. One of them is the report of a new crash in Virginia on 395 southbound near Glebe Road. That slow traffic originally led into a work zone downstream at King Street, which is still tying up the right lane. And northbound on 395, still very slow forward progress through Springfield because of the road work between Edsel Road and Duke Street. There, only two left lanes get you by. Beltway. It's a headache. It's a chore from the Dulles Toll Road into Bethesda on the Interloop. Delays lead onto the 270 spur. That left lane is coned off from the Beltway up to Democracy Boulevard. 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Text radio to 83393. Dave Dildine, next traffic report in 10 minutes.
26: The WTOP forecast, partly sunny skies for today. We do have a chance of some showers and a storm or two. We'll see how that turns out. We're looking for highs into the upper 80s. In fact, we've hit 90 in some spots. Then for tonight, gradual clearing with lows in the 60s. Tomorrow, pretty nice. Sunny and a high around 80. Right now, we're at 91 in the nation's capital.
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26: Good afternoon. I'm Sean Anderson.
22: I'm Ann Kramer. Mike Chakaitis is our producer.
26: President Trump calls it one of the hardest things to do as a president. He was at Dover Air Force Base today for the dignified transfer of the remains of the four U.S. service members killed in the Middle East this past weekend. Trump also met with the soldiers' families. And here's what he told reporters before he left about what he would say to the loved ones.
5: All I'm going to say is we love you. We love your child. And that's what they are to them. They're their children. There's no games, no nothing. That's their child.
22: Meantime, U.S. and Iranian forces have exchanged attacks for an 11th consecutive day overnight with seemingly no end in sight. Here is ABC News Global Affairs anchor Martha Raddatz in Jordan.
6: At the White House, our Mary Bruce pressing President Trump about what comes next.
7: Mr. President, there are no signs that Iran is ready to stop fighting. So what is the plan? Is the plan to just keep bombing until they give up?
8: There are no signs. Why, do you know something that I don't know?
7: Well, they continue to attack our allies and kill Americans.
6: Trump insisting that the Iranians want to meet, something he has said many times before.
8: Until they're ready to meet in a meaningful way, we have no interest.
6: 18 service members have now died in this conflict, including those four killed since Friday.
22: And the president's also making new threats against Iran. He says the U.S. will destroy one bridge or power plant inside Iran for each time Iran shoots at a ship in the Strait of Hormuz. But still, the waterway remains virtually closed, and the price of oil continues to rise this afternoon. It's up 3% today. West Texas crude now trading at nearly $87 a barrel. That is $16 more than it was going for less than 2 weeks ago.
26: The war with Iran is getting a lot of attention in Congress as the House takes up a Republican budget bill along with a major defense policy bill. Here's WTOP's Mitchell Miller today on the Hill.
13: The GOP budget blueprint calls for more than $60 billion for the Iran conflict. Pennsylvania Democratic Congressman Brendan Boyle is critical of the spending proposal on a war he says President Trump should have never declared.
21: A reckless decision with absolutely no plan on how to achieve victory and how it would end.
13: But the Republican chair of the House Budget Committee, Jody Arrington, says Democrats are headed in the wrong direction ahead of the midterm elections.
25: The Democrat Party has doubled down on their radical agenda and has hastened their march
2: to Democrat socialism.
13: In addition to the GOP reconciliation bill, House Republicans hope to pass the $1 trillion National Defense Authorization Act. On Capitol Hill, Mitchell Miller, WTOP News.
22: The Trump administration is expected to sign an agreement with Saudi Arabia that could potentially provide the kingdom with uranium enrichment capability for its civilian nuclear program. The Wall Street Journal first reported the deal. An announcement could be made as soon as today. The U.S. would be heavily involved in building the infrastructure, but the proposal is controversial because of fears Saudi Arabia may try to use enriched uranium to produce a nuclear weapon. Secretary of State Marco Rubio says any deal signed by the United States would not lead to nuclear proliferation. Congress still needs to review it and approve.
26: There's been an arrest for a deadly shooting that happened nearly 6 years ago in Landover. Police in Prince George's County got an arrest warrant for 34-year-old Avon Gordon back in October of 2020. He was accused of shooting and killing 22-year-old Andre Cox Jr. on 75th Street in Landover. But the search for the suspect took years before he was found in D.C. last night. Law enforcement and the victim's family recently made a public plea for information in the search for Gordon. Here's Prince George's County Executive Aisha Braveboy.
4: We were able to locate and arrest Mr. Gordon on Tuesday in the District of Columbia.
26: Gordon is charged with first and second degree murder along with other counts. He remains in custody in D.C. pending extradition to Prince George's County. The motive is still under investigation.
22: Well, a plan to develop two data centers and a power substation in Fairfax County near the Alexandria line is progressing. The centers will be located off Edsel Road next to the Bryn Mawr neighborhood. A planning commission hearing is now set for September, but some local residents are not happy and they're planning to protest. One homeowners association president telling the Washington Business Journal the company behind the centers is getting ahead of itself by moving forward with building plans before the substation is actually approved. Dozens of data centers have been built in Northern Virginia the last few years. There has been growing opposition to them, particularly over rising electric rates and environmental concerns.
26: We're keeping an eye on Tropical Storm Bertha along the Gulf Coast, where it's expected to bring flooding and strong winds. A tropical storm warning is in effect from the Florida Panhandle to portions of Louisiana, including New Orleans. Right now, the National Hurricane Center says Bertha is aiming toward the edge of the Louisiana coast. People who've seen many of these storms are getting ready.
11: Piers have been closed. Sandbags, we've seen a lot of that. We've seen some businesses boarding up just out of an abundance of caution. We've also seen, you know, in New Orleans, taking down some of the water level. City officials going to the pumps and making sure everything is working, how it's supposed to be working, clearing gutters. That's the way people are preparing, mainly because you don't want to wait until after the fact. So people are being proactive. Even if this isn't going to be, you know, one of these massive storms, you still have to err on the side of caution.
26: News Nation national correspondent Xavier Walton. Landfall is expected sometime today.
22: Coming up in Money News after traffic and weather.
14: At this chicken wing restaurant, they're cheering, "We're number one." I'm John Werdock.
26: And then,
16: the 6-year-old who nearly drowned at a soccer camp is still under sedation. I'm Luke Lukert.
26: 236.
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22: 238. Time for traffic and weather on WTOP. We kick it off in the traffic center with Dave.
12: With our Quebec camera looking down on the southeast-southwest freeway, I can see three buses eastbound stopped in the right lane of three. Of the freeway between the 3rd Street Tunnel and South Capitol Street. And this is naturally backing up northbound traffic on 395. One of those buses might have a mechanical problem or maybe a passenger problem. Don't really know. But the trio buses stopped in the right lane of 695. And actually, right this very second, it looks like they are starting to move, at least one of them. So maybe this will resolve itself. DC 295 northbound delays lead into a work zone near Benning Road. That was on the right. In Virginia, on 395, southbound, had a crash blocking the left lane near Glebe Road. That looks to have just cleared. The work crew ahead at King Street is gone. But the northbound pace on 395 is still subpar through Springfield because beyond Edsel Road, the cones are still out, and only two left lanes are getting by northbound. Northbound on 495, the inner loop, very heavy and slow from the Dulles Toll Road across the Legion Bridge into Bethesda. The left lane between the Beltway and Democracy Boulevard on the spur is blocked. So if you're going northbound on 270 on the spur, you got to kind of stay center. If you're following the inner loop into Silver Spring, you stay as far right as you can. 95 of the Baltimore-Washington Parkway, Beltway to Beltway, fine. Inside the Capitol Beltway, southbound, as you transition onto Kenilworth Avenue near 50, it's single file left, getting by road work. For victims of drunk and drug driving, your grief is unique, but you are not alone. You always have a place at MAD. Call the 24-hour victim helpline, 877-MAD-HELP, or visit MADD.org. Dave Dildine, next traffic report in 10 minutes.
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9: A mix of sun and clouds along with a few showers as we head through the afternoon. Thunderstorms are possible across southern Maryland to the northern neck, and a couple could be on the stronger side. Our skies will gradually clear overnight. Tomorrow it's going to be a beautiful day filled with sunshine, 78 to 82 degrees. We'll be in the lower to middle 80s on Friday. I'm 7 News meteorologist Steve Rudin in the First Alert Weather Center.
22: Clouds and sun, 89 at Fort Belvoir, 88 degrees in Silver Spring.
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14: Hi there, Sean and Ann. A big-time player on Wall Street is buying a local apartment building in the Pentagon City neighborhood of Arlington. Goldman Sachs is buying the Milton. The Washington Business Journal reports the 11-story building was sold for $142 million. Wingstop is the fastest-growing restaurant chain in the country. It added almost 400 locations last year as Americans continue to eat chicken. QSR Magazine says Chipotle came in second, followed by beverage chain 7 Brew, then Jersey Mike's, and then Dunkin'. And the parent of Google has been spending a lot of money on data centers and AI. And we will find out later today whether all those investments are paying off for Alphabet. The company is going to have an update for everyone after the bell today. Right now, the Dow Jones Industrial Average is up 59 points. The S&P 500 is slipping 1. The NASDAQ is off 92. John Wardock, WTOP News.
22: Thank you, John. 241, the family of a six-year-old who nearly drowned Monday at the University of D.C. wants answers today. Specifically, they want to know how 30 kids ended up in a pool with no lifeguard. WTOP's Luke Lukert has talked to the family's attorney.
10: Unfortunately, his parents are going to the hospital every day and seeing their six-year-old baby in a hospital bed with tubes in him.
15: Dominique Calhoun is the attorney for the family of Adonis Jackson. They say Adonis is still sedated.
10: Unfortunately, Adonis was underwater for more than 2 minutes, according to most reports. There is an effort to protect his brain activity.
15: According to a police report, around 30 children were in the pool at the University of the District of Columbia Athletic Complex, but the lifeguard was on a lunch break. One soccer coach tried to pull Adonis out of the water, but he was unsuccessful, telling police Adonis was too heavy.
10: This cute little six-year-old boy is not a heavy kid.
15: When his mother was called after it happened, Calhoun says they told her that he had just guzzled water.
10: Upon her arrival at the hospital, she received a call from the police, and they said We regret to inform you that your son has been in a drowning incident. That was the first time that she actually learned the devastation.
16: Luke Luger, WTOP News.
22: Now, in a statement, UDC says it's reviewing the circumstances around the incident. The pool is closed until further notice, and WTOP has reached out to the Nike Soccer Summer Camp for comment.
3: The Secret Service has given a rare on-the-record briefing right before the White House Correspondents Association dinner set for Friday night. First dinner, you'll remember, was interrupted by someone who breached security at the event back in April.
1: 2 days ahead of the redo of the correspondents' dinner at a different hotel across town, the top officials of the Secret Service say what happened in late April was a success.
5: The system worked.
1: Director Sean Curran says the suspect was stopped at a checkpoint near the entrance of the ballroom,

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7: 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WTOP.
6: News happens here. And good afternoon. I'm Sean Anderson.
8: And I'm Ann Kramer. Thanks for being with us.
6: There are too many abandoned and run-down buildings and homes in Prince George's County. Well, now, leaders there are now trying to make the owners of those properties clean up or pay up.
8: Well, joining us live to go in-depth is WTOP's John Doman. John, what has the Prince George's County Council done here?
9: They've done a few things, actually. So one of them is if you have a property, whether it's commercial, industrial, or residential, and it just sits vacant and empty, the property tax rate goes up 5 times what it is right now. And then on top of that, if you have it and you just let it go, like, you know, some people take care of their properties, even if they don't have anything going on there. Some people don't. If it just sits there abandoned, weeds growing, vines, just a mess, broken windows, then you're also going to face fines that start at $2,000 on the first day. And if they keep checking back and going in and every day and nothing's changed, it'll be $5,000 a day on top of that. So they're trying to get people to, you know, basically to sell, to do something with their properties, put them to use. And if people aren't going to do that, it's going to cost them money.
6: You mentioned the chair of the council has some personal experience with this problem in her own neighborhood. What's she saying?
9: Well, she was telling me about a house that's basically right next door to her that has had issues with a fire in the shed, vagrants, drug activity. And, you know, I don't think her experience is all that unique. There are a lot of houses around the county in good parts and bad parts that just sit empty. And then there's businesses, too, some of them in prime locations that, for whatever reason, they're not open anymore, and they just sit there empty, and they become an eyesore. They bring down the values of the other businesses around there. They bring down the values of the homes that are around there. Nobody wants that. And so, you know, some of that certainly was motivated by her own personal experiences, but I think it's an experience that a lot of people who live in the county can share and relate to.
8: Well, jacking up property taxes 5 times the regular rate for some of these violations might seem excessive to some. Is there a sense that maybe this whole thing would be a way to actually raise revenue here?
9: Well, they said that the idea is not to raise revenue, that it's to be punitive, to sort of spur people to actually do something with the business or the home. You know, if you can't put it to use, if you're not going to occupy it with your business or find somebody to do it, then sell it to somebody who might be able to put it to good use. You know, we did a story this morning about how there's all these empty lots for sale around the region and how Zillow thinks that would be a great place to start building more homes and sort of alleviate some of the housing crisis. I mean, it's the same sort of deal. There's such a shortage of housing right now. And to have homes just sit empty for months or years at a time, that doesn't benefit anybody. And it certainly doesn't benefit the value of the neighborhood. And when there are people out there looking for homes, looking to put them to good use, you know, if you're not willing to sell on your own, this is the incentive to do that. At least that's the reasoning of the county council.
6: And before we go, John, we understand county leaders also want to give residents incentive to point out some of these rundown properties. What's that about?
9: Yeah, so this is a program that is in place in other parts of the region and in the country as well. It's one of those where if you see something that is just so obviously a code violation, take a picture, let the county know. They'll handle it. You know, they'll go in, start assessing the fines, do the inspections. And if they agree with you that this is a problem, then, you know, you might get a

0: little money back off the fine that's collected for doing your part to let everybody know that there's a problem that needs to be fixed.
1: All right, John, thanks so much for the update. We appreciate it.
0: Have a good one, guys.
1: You as well. WTOP's John Doman.
2: WTOP's traffic and weather. Let's get to Dave Dildine in the traffic center.
3: New issues in Virginia if you're an early commuter leaving Arlington, heading for Vienna. Inside the Beltway, I-66 westbound, now heavy and slow. Ahead of 3P tolling, there's a multi-car crash west of Ballston before Sycamore Street. The left lanes are blocked, and then ahead, a damaged car blocks the right lane. Traffic zigzagging around the rescue response near the Patrick Henry Drive overpass westbound on 66, but intermittently stopped as units walk across the travel lanes. Westbound on 66 delays building. Now, outside the Beltway, before Nutley Street, two rear-ending in the left lane, the left main lane westbound on I-66. 395 southbound, the crash at Glebe Road and the work zone at King Street cleared. And northbound on 395, the work zone near Edsel Road also wrapping up, but still slow out of the gates in Springfield. Volume building quite quickly now on the outer loop, piling up in Alexandria, heading for the Wilson Bridge, but worse off on the inner loop from the Dulles Toll Road across the American Legion Bridge, because once again, the work zone from the interloop toward Democracy Boulevard on the 270 spur is blocking the left lane, putting pressure on the interloop in Bethesda and McLean this afternoon. Southbound into the Baltimore-Washington Parkway as it transitions onto Kenilworth Avenue, you are slow and single file to the left, getting by road work. 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Secret number two, Chef Yipa's seasonal classics at Silver Diner. This summer, lobster and seafood. Visit tonight. Dave Dildine, next traffic report in less than 10 minutes.
1: Let's head back to the 7 News First Alert Weather Center. Meteorologist Steve Rudin joins us right now. Steve, we have some sunshine, some clouds, but the bottom might fall out in some spots later today.
4: A few. And it's not going to be horrible out there like we had yesterday with those strong to severe thunderstorms and all the airline delays and slow traffic. Nothing like that, but it's plenty warm out there right now. We're at 90 degrees downtown D.C. Temperatures pretty much where they are right now for our highs. Now, for this evening, a few showers, even a rumble or two of thunder across southern Maryland into the northern neck. A couple of those showers may wiggle their way closer to the Beltway, at least the southeastern portion over toward Oxon Hill, National Harbor, Old Town Alexandria, but I'm not expecting a whole lot. Once we get through that, temperatures will fall into the 70s overnight into early tomorrow morning. We'll eventually wind up in the 60s, so fairly comfortable. And tomorrow's going to be a beautiful day. Low humidity, plenty of sunshine, 78 to 83 degrees. We're in the lower 80s on Friday, dry on Saturday, and a chance for a stray shower on Sunday. 86 Dulles, 90 downtown, and College Park at 90 degrees.
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2: News happens here. 253.
1: Two men accused of stealing vases from plots at a Maryland cemetery. It happened in Waldorf this summer. WTOP's Neil Augenstein has details.
5: The bronze memorial vases were stolen from the Trinity Memorial Gardens in Waldorf in June and July.
11: Our detectives were conducting late night checks
10: in the area of the cemetery when on July 8th, they noticed a van parked in a spot that really didn't make sense for that time of night or the location.
5: Charles County Sheriff's spokeswoman Diane Richardson.
10: Then they recovered at least 40 vases that were found in a trash can near the van.
5: Detectives were able to determine the van was rented and then who rented it, and that 100 bronze vases were brought to a scrap dealer in another jurisdiction.
10: We actually went to that scrap dealer and were able to recover over 100 vases.
5: Trey Franklin Mason and David Anthony Downing are under arrest, and the scrap dealer's being investigated because it's illegal for a scrap dealer to buy cemetery bronze. Neil Augenstein, WTOP News.
2: Sports here on WTOP is powered by Maximus, moving people and technology forward. George Wallace back with us. Matt's getting ready to play in a few minutes in Colorado. The bats have been great. Gosh, the pitching.
11: Pitching. Remember Jim Bowden said that?
2: Yeah, that was my favorite phrase from him.
11: That's right. Yeah, the Nats said still hitting the ball and then making the mistakes like they did last night, Sean, running themselves out of an inning. They end up losing the game back to 500. But today, chance to win a series as they get the Rockies in about 10 minutes. Cade Cavalli will pitch. 6-4, 3.78 ERA. On the year, C.J. Abrams has homered in three straight games for the third time this season. He's hit safely in 14 of 16 and scored 10 runs during that time. Four doubles, seven homers, 19 driven in. And fans don't like to, they like to hear it, but then they also get scared a little bit when they hear these kind of numbers because the trade deadline's coming up, right?
2: Yep.
11: So we'll see. Nationals have hit 112 home runs since May 6th, most in Major League Baseball. But yes, got to get the pitching in the back end of that bullpen corrected, so there's a chance to do that in the next couple of weeks, but they're getting set to go in about 10 minutes. The Red Sox lead the Orioles 6-2 by middle of fifth inning at Fenway Park, first of a day-night doubleheader as they were rained out yesterday. Fox announcing late last night, in case you missed it, the final of the World Cup drew 38.937 million, including a peak of 51.6, easily setting the record for most watched English language soccer telecasts in history. Telemundo's preliminary numbers puts the audience at 22.6. Do the math. Total of more than 60 million people watched the final on Sunday.
2: Pretty good.
11: It's probably going to go higher than that, but yes.
2: Yeah.
11: Well, very good.
2: Yeah, I mean, that's like NFC championship game numbers,
11: correct.
2: Right?
11: Not quite Super Bowl, but yes. Yeah, NFL playoffs number, yes. And you even watched.
1: And I was one of
11: them. There you go. George Wallace, WTOP Sports.
1: Thank you, George. Up ahead on WTOP, President Trump attends the dignified transfer of four American troops who were killed in the Middle East. We'll bring you that and the other story that we're following happening on Capitol Hill. It is 2:57.
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2: 2:58. Dave Dildine in the traffic center.
3: The top traffic incidents causing the longest backups are in Arlington, Bethesda, and Clarksburg. 66 westbound traffic jammed Ballston to Falls Church. Before Sycamore Street, only one lane getting by responders down the center. Past a crash. Inner loop, jam, Tyson's to Bethesda. Left lane that takes off on the 270 spur blocked for road work. And on 270 northbound, heavy and slow up to the Clarksburg truck scales where the crash blocks the left travel lane. WTOP Traffic Center presented by Window Nation. 50% off all window styles. 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Dave Dildine, next traffic report in 10 minutes.
1: Thank you, Dave. Steve Rudin has our forecast.
4: As we head through the afternoon and into the evening, a chance for a few showers, even an embedded thunderstorm or two across southern Maryland and the northern neck. Any storm that does develop of the potential to be on the stronger side with some gustier winds and heavy downpours. We're going to clear all this out overnight. Tomorrow it's going to be a beautiful day, upper 70s to lower 80s. I'm 7 News meteorologist Steve Rudin in the First Alert Weather Center.
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2: Good afternoon. I'm Sean Anderson.
1: And I'm Ann Kramer. Coming up,
15: a new GOP bill is introduced in Congress to block D.C. from raising taxes. I'm Mitchell Miller, today on The Hill.
16: Three people on the run from ICE and park police trigger a search of the Potomac River. I'm Mike Murillo.
17: Soon it'll cost more to keep that building empty than it will to start using it in Prince George's County. I'm John Doman.
2: On Wall Street, the Dow's up 64, but the NASDAQ is down 89.
1: 3 o'clock.
18: From ABC News, I'm Michelle Franzen. In Delaware, President Trump and top military leaders gathered for the dignified transfer at Dover Air Base for the four U.S. service members killed in the Middle East last week. The flag-draped caskets transferred from a military plane to specialized vans. ABC's Louis Martinez has more on the solemn ceremony.
19: The closing of the two doors of those two transfer vehicles, all done simultaneously, a lot of synchronicity taking place there by the two airmen who were closing it, again, symbolizing the dignity with which these remains of fallen service members are treated.
18: The three of the service members have been identified. One has not yet been positively ID'd. The Trump administration striking a nuclear deal with Saudi Arabia. ABC's Patrick Reval has more.
20: The deal is likely worth billions of dollars for American companies, and it also shuts out Russia and China. But it's also highly controversial because there are fears that it could ultimately paved the way to Saudi Arabia getting a nuclear weapon and then potentially an arms race in the Middle East. Most controversially, the deal potentially opens the door to allowing Saudi Arabia to enrich uranium on its territory.
18: September 11th family organization calls the deal, quote, highly offensive. In Mississippi, the family of Nolan Wells released findings from an independent autopsy. The teen died following a boat trip with friends July 4th weekend to Horn Island. Authorities say their initial investigation suggested he drowned. Wells's family attorney, Benjamin Crump, says the cause of death remains undetermined.
21: Attorney Crump releasing these autopsy results and also pointing out the fact that there are missing organs here does put a significant amount of pressure on Mississippi. Certainly, there's been a lot of attention, a growing national attention on this particular case and the transparency around it. Again, that is what the family is asking for, transparency in this investigation.
18: ABC's Alex Brochet, you're listening to ABC News.
1: It is 3:02, Wednesday, July the 22nd. We have sunshine and clouds, chance for an afternoon shower or storm. One in Georgetown right now. Good afternoon. I'm Ann Kramer.
2: And I'm Sean Anderson. Top story this hour on WTOP. Congress is weighing new Republican legislation that would force D.C. to get approval before raising taxes. City leaders strongly oppose the measure. They say it would place them under unprecedented restrictions. WTOP's Mitchell Miller, today on The Hill.
15: The legislation calls for any tax hike approved by the D.C. Council to undergo a 60-day review by the House and Senate before it could be put into effect. D.C. Delegate Eleanor Holmes Norton says it goes beyond anything proposed before.
22: This bill would be the biggest reduction in the District of Columbia's authority to govern itself since Congress passed the D.C. Home Rule Act in 1973.
15: But the bill's sponsor, the GOP chair of the House Oversight Committee, James Comer, argues it's needed, alluding to Janice Lewis George, who's in line to become mayor.
23: Rather than cutting spending, the ultra-progressive and socialist Democrat candidate for mayor and the D.C. Council want to tax D.C. business and residents into oblivion.
15: On Capitol Hill, Mitchell Miller, WTOP News.
2: D.C. Mayor Muriel Bowser has released a statement opposing the bill. She said the federal government should not interfere with the district's ability to raise and spend local dollars. Bowser listed ways the federal government can help D.C., like increasing the child care tax credit or bringing back the home buyer's tax credit.
1: U.S. Park Police and ICE say they worked together on a commercial vehicle stop earlier today that led to a search on land and in the water along Clara Barton Parkway. NBC4 is reporting this afternoon two people are in custody and a third is still on the loose. Details now from WTOP's Mike Murillo.
0: For several hours, Montgomery County Fire and Rescue swift water boats could be seen launching into the Potomac at Lock 10 while crews searched the area. U.S. Park Police telling WTOP it started when three people got out of a vehicle and ran during a commercial vehicle enforcement along Clara Barton Parkway. Park Police say federal law enforcement partners were involved and identified ICE as the arresting agency. As crews searched the river and nearby woods, people could be seen standing in an overpass along the Beltway, holding a sign that warned of ICE activity on Clara Barton Parkway. By late morning, the search appeared to be winding down as boat teams and fire units cleared out. Along Clara Barton Parkway, Mike Murillo, WTOP News.
6: Well, now to Prince George's County, where leaders say they are ready to tackle the problem of vacant homes and buildings. Our story from WTOP's John Doman.
17: On the final session before the summer break, the council passed a package of bills targeting vacant properties. One significantly increases the property tax levied on buildings and homes deemed vacant to 5 times the current rate. A clear message from the county that says,
7: you don't get to just sit on these properties on your books because it doesn't really harm you financially, that there will be a higher tax rate contributed to that property.
17: Now, Council Chair Crystal Uriata says the goal is not to make money here.
7: Really, the motivation is to get them to sell it, to remodel it, to get a tenant in it, for it to be now a vibrant part of the community.
17: Another bill that passed the full council increases the fines that can be levied against property owners who not only allow their buildings to sit empty, but they do nothing to keep them looking nice and maintained either. In Largo, John Dome in WTOP News.
1: The latest on gun legislation in Montgomery County now. The county was taken to court over its attempt to limit where gun owners could carry their legal guns. Well, now the council's voted to approve changes while still having some restrictions in place. Here's WTOP's Kate Ryan.
8: After the Maryland State Supreme Court ruled that Montgomery County overstepped its authority in banning guns from certain public places, the county council made some changes. But it's still banning firearms from being carried within 100 yards of some public spaces. Councilmember Dawn Ludke sponsored the bill.
24: We are living in a world where there's a proliferation of firearms.
8: The one no vote on the restrictions came from Councilmember Lori Ann Sales.
25: I'm just trying to understand if this is an opportunity to allege that someone has something so they can be stopped and frisked.
8: According to Fox News, Maryland shall issue a Second Amendment rights group is planning legal action to fight the move. Kate Ryan, WTOP News.
6: Starting this Friday, the Office of Personnel Management will collect the personal medical information on more than 8 million federal workers. Retirees and family members will also have their names, addresses, prescription medicines, and medical diagnoses shared with OPM. The federal agency says it needs to do this to stop fraud. CBS News reports 65 insurance companies will be required to turn over all that information. Privacy advocates, Democrats, they have been pushing back. OPM says it will use artificial identifiers so analysts don't see the specific names or the addresses or the social security numbers in the database.
1: Well, coming up in Money News on WTOP.
26: 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I'm John Werdahl.
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6: Traffic and weather here on WTOP, too. Dave Dildine in the WTOP Traffic Center.
3: We have all sorts of traffic debacles out there this afternoon in the district. Southeast Southwest Freeway eastbound jammed in our Cobec camera after the 3rd Street Tunnel. Disabled bus still blocking the right lane. Into Arlington from the Roosevelt Bridge to the Beltway on I-66, absolutely jammed westbound out of Ballston. And now with hot tolling in effect, westbound near the Patrick Henry Drive overpass before Sycamore Street. Red car going sideways, two or three more damaged. Crash consolidation underway, but only getting by all of it. One lane to the right, westbound on I-66 inside the Beltway heading for Falls Church. The westbound crash beyond the Beltway that was in the left lane cleared itself. There's a crash near Fair Oaks on 50 eastbound near Fair Ridge Drive. You're getting by slowly under police direction. 95 southbound, delays building near Dumfries, south of 234. It is a new crash with a rescue response. On the outer loop of the Beltway, very slow now from Springfield to the Wilson Bridge. A crash reported at the beginning of the Wilson Bridge in the local lanes, reported on the right side. No visual yet. Interloop jammed badly from the Dulles Toll Road across the American Legion Bridge. The work zone remains near the 270 spur. The left lane that goes northbound of the spur still blocked. Northbound on 270, bumper to bumper from Father Hurley Boulevard into Clarksburg. The crash near the way station was at last report, tying up the left travel lane. 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Dave Dildine, next traffic report in 10 minutes.
1: Forecast now, Steve Rudin.
4: A mix of sun and clouds along with a few showers as we head through the afternoon. Thunderstorms are possible across southern Maryland to the northern neck, and a couple could be on the stronger side. Our skies will gradually clear overnight. Tomorrow it's going to be a beautiful day filled with sunshine, 78 to 82 degrees. We'll be in the lower to middle 80s on Friday. I'm 7 News meteorologist Steve Rudin in the First Alert Weather Center.
6: Okay, right now we see a couple of showers on our radar, and the rain's kind of intense. Around Aquia Harbor and Quantico Station, you're seeing it. Also in Charles County, La Plata heading on east toward Hughesville, and also just to the southeast of Waldorf, we've got some significant rain there. Nothing severe on the radar, but be on the lookout. We're at 86 in Rockville, 88 in Ashburn, 89 Fort Washington, and we're brought to you this afternoon by Long Fence. 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
26: Sean and Ann, if you loved the X-Files TV show back in the 1990s, and if you love Legos, then this story is for you. Lego is rolling out a new 1,500-piece set that lets you create Mulder's office. There's also a hovering UFO, so you can investigate a UFO sighting. I know Sean wants to do that. The price for all this nostalgia, $199. And Sean and Ann, just remember the truth is out there, okay? Yes. Speaking of the truth, the Dow Jones Industrial Average is up some 27 points right now. The S&P 500 is advancing a fraction. The NASDAQ continues to bob along in the red right now. It is off some 89 points, and we continue to watch the price of oil. West Texas crude right now is up some 3% at $86.78 a barrel. John Wardock, WTOP News.
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6: Coming up here on WTOP, the latest on the man charged in that deadly bus crash that killed five people in Stafford County back in May. We'll check in with WTOP Scott Gelman, who was at a bond hearing. It's 3:12.
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1: 3:15, I'm Ann Kramer.
20: And I'm Sean Anderson. Thanks for being with us.
1: It's been about 2 months now since a chain reaction bus crash happened along Interstate 95 in Stafford County, not far from the Quantico exit. Five people were killed. Dozens of others were injured. The bus driver, Jing Dong, is charged with involuntary manslaughter. Today, a judge in Virginia ruled that he can be released on bond as long as he agrees to a set of conditions before the trial.
20: Well, WTOP Scott Gelman was in the courtroom in Stafford this afternoon. He joins us live with the latest. Scott, what happened here?
21: Sean and Ann, Stafford Circuit Court Judge Charles Clark ultimately detailed a set of conditions under which he said Jing Sheng Dong could eventually be released. Those include things like $25,000 bond, he can't drive and has to surrender both his driver's license and commercial driver's license and both his American and Chinese passports. The judge also said that he can't leave the state of Virginia. You may recall that he currently has an address on Staten Island, and he essentially has to be on some form of house arrest in Virginia with the exception of being allowed to leave for doctor's appointments and court appearances. Now, before he ultimately does get released or meet any of those conditions, a district court judge, today with circuit court, a district court judge has to agree to similar conditions. A hearing on that possibility could come later this week. Jing Sheng Dong is facing involuntary manslaughter charges, and we heard from his attorney, Thomas Walsh, a few moments ago.
22: It's an accident. It's horrible. Getting a jury is going to be tough. To set aside the emotions of losing a family that just basically disintegrated and another person.
21: And his attorney, Thomas Walsh, arguing in court today that this was essentially just a tragic accident, that he wasn't under the influence or sleeping or distracted at any point. Prosecutors, meanwhile, the Commonwealth's attorney pointed to a separate traffic stop in Annapolis that happened in advance of the crash on I-95. Prosecutors say that he saw cars very slowly, driving very slowly or with their brakes. They called it a sea of red lights in a construction zone and that he ultimately did not slow down. Now, we also saw today in court newly released photos and videos that have now been sealed as evidence from a transurban traffic camera near the location of the crash, sheriff's office drone footage showing the scope and scale and distance of all of this, and also a video from inside the dump truck, which ultimately became engulfed in flames. Also, some photos introduced into evidence revealing the aftermath of the crash. And the argument from prosecutors today was that he's essentially a flight risk and danger to the community. But Sean and Ann, the judge today ultimately issuing a ruling that he said neither attorney was probably going to like, and that is a $25,000 bond with the set of conditions that I described a moment ago. Hey. Reporting live in Stafford County, Scott Gelman, WTOP News.
1: Scott, while we have you, it seems to be that is some brand new information from his attorney in court today, saying that he wasn't on drugs or alcohol, that he did not fall asleep, right? Because I think that attorney earlier in some of the earlier court appearances for his client said that we would learn more later.
21: And the description today from Thomas Walsh, Jing Sheng Dong's attorney, was essentially he was not sleeping, he was not under the use of any drugs or alcohol, and that this was a tragic accident. Of course, prosecutors pushed back on that, but again, the judge ruling here essentially what is a compromise. But no, today in court, the argument from his attorney, Thomas Walsh, was that not under the influence in any way, and that this was just a great tragedy, essentially.
20: All right, Scott, thanks much.
21: Thank you.
20: WTOP Scott Gelman in Stafford County.
1: It is 318. Time to head to the traffic center. 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
3: Not far from there on I-95 right now, southbound between Dumfries and Triangle, Prince William County fire rescue units responding to a crash. And that is why southbound traffic slows back near the Dale City rest area. That crash happened, or at least it was reported near milepost 151. No visual. It is a tough ride from Virginia to Maryland on the Beltway. On the outer loop, long delays, Springfield to the Wilson Bridge. We had a local lane block beyond Route 1. And then inner loop, it's stop and go from 123 and the toll road across the American Legion Bridge. But with signs of hope, the work zone at the 270 spur has cleared, so at least the lanes are open. Now, back in Virginia, on I-66 inside the Beltway, we are jammed badly with congestion pricing and tolling in effect now that it's past 3P. Westbound traffic is bumper to bumper from essentially Ballston out to Falls Church. The crash happened near the Patrick Henry Drive overpass before Sycamore Street, and we're still only getting by the damage single file to the right, westbound on I-66 there in Arlington. Southeast Southwest Freeway coming in on 395, heavy and slow. Beyond the 3rd Street Tunnel on 695, it is two lanes to the left getting by a broken down bus on the Southeast Southwest Freeway. In Maryland on 270, northbound, heavy and slow from Germantown through Clarksburg. The crash was in the left lane before the weigh station. You were getting by slowly and single file to the right, northbound on 270. 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Text radio to 83393. Dave Dildine, next traffic report in about 10 minutes.
20: All right, let's head on over to Steve Rudin in the 7 News First Alert Weather Center. Steve, certainly not the excitement we had yesterday, but you still got a few things on the radar, huh?
4: Exactly. A few showers, a few thunderstorms, mainly across southern Maryland and the northern neck. Right now, Hughesville, you're in the rainy area in southern Maryland. La Plata, you're just clearing a heavier downpour. Nothing that severe, and we could find a couple stronger storms, but I think they're going to be fairly limited and really not impacting inside the Beltway, or for that matter, north and west of D.C., where I expect it to stay mainly, if not totally, dry for this evening. Temperatures have really warmed up, though. We're 91 degrees downtown, and the heat index value not as nasty as it was yesterday. Our temperatures will fall through the 80s this evening, and then our skies clear out overnight, and we'll be in the 60s come early tomorrow morning. Tomorrow's going to be probably one of the prettiest days we've seen around here in a while. Upper 70s to lower 80s and sunshine and low humidity. It's going to feel more like early to mid-September rather than the end of July. I don't think I'm going to hear any complaints on that one. Mm-mm. Upper 70s to lower 80s on Friday, and by Saturday, we're still dry, around 80 to 85, and a chance for a few stray showers on Sunday. 91 Fort Belvoir, 91 Capitol Hill, and 90 in College Park.
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1: It's 323.
20: An antihistamine used to treat seasonal allergies is being recalled. Today's To Your Health Report is sponsored by Johns Hopkins Medicine Arlington. Now, this is a generic version of the popular brand name allergy medication Zyrtec. Now, according to the FDA a few days ago, Unique Pharmaceutical Labs announced the recall of cetirizine hydrochloride tablets. It's due to possible cross-contamination with a popular drug that treats heartburn. Now, the FDA says consumers who are hypersensitive to ingredients in that heartburn drug could experience difficulty swallowing or maybe get a loss of consciousness. No reports of any injuries at this point. WTOP's two-year health report is sponsored by Johns Hopkins Medicine, located in Arlington in Ballston Quarter.
1: We've been telling you that e-bike sales have surged as there is so much popularity around them now, and so have the injuries related to them.
5: One estimate puts the number of people hurt in e-bike accidents at 20,000 per year.
6: It's really disheartening.
5: Orthopedic trauma surgeon Hassan Mir sees it firsthand.
6: I'll spend a day operating on kids injured from e-bikes, and then on my way home from work, see more kids on e-bikes.
5: Riders aged 10 to 14 make up the largest percentage of e-bike injuries. When Dr. Mir sees those riders,
6: I wonder if that kid's going to be my next patient.
5: Jim Ryan, ABC News.
20: American University's interim president has just completed a challenging bike ride in south central France. The goal is to raise scholarships for students. Here's WTOP's Alan Etter.
9: He's going the distance.
10: I love biking. I've been biking for years.
24: David Marchik has been interim president of AU for 22 days, and he got the job right when this bike ride was supposed to happen.
10: I had planned as a bucket list trip to bike some of the Tour de France routes and then realized that I was going to be on vacation in the first week of my presidency, and I didn't want to cancel. So I thought, let's turn this into a fundraiser to help students.
24: And that's what he did, raising about $172,000 for student scholarships for more than 250 donors in 40 states. On social media, using the hashtag #SummitForScholarships, Marchik was able to raise awareness while grinding through the Pyrenees Mountains for a week, the equivalent of climbing Mount Everest. Not bad for a 60-year-old. Alan Etter, WTOP News.
1: Sports on WTOP were brought to you by Amentum, delivering advanced solutions for space and defense. George Wallace, we got some afternoon baseball going on for the Nats, don't we?
0: We do, yes. They are in Colorado. That's where they are. They're trying to win a series as the rubber match of this three-game set today. Cade Cavalli pitching for the first time since the All-Star break. He is through one. No score between Nats and the Rockies. C.J. Abrams due up, and all he does is hit home runs. He's homered in three straight games for the third time this season. He's hit safely in 14 of the last 16 games as the Nationals offense is scoring some runs. We'll see if they can do that today and get a win before day off tomorrow and then coming home for the weekend. Yanks-Pirates 3-3 in the ninth now, and the Red Sox lead the Orioles 6-3. That's in the seventh inning. The Red Sox going for a 15th straight win.
1: Mm.
0: And?
1: Pete Alonso just got out.
0: Oh, he did?
1: Yeah.
0: Oh. This is the first of a day-night doubleheader between the two as they are in the seventh. George Wallace, WTOP Sports.
20: All right, George, thanks. Coming up after traffic and weather.
25: The House sprints to the legislative finish line with major votes, including on funding for the war with Iran. I'm Mitchell Miller, today on The Hill.
20: 326.
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1: 328. traffic and weather on WTOP. Let's check in now with Dave Dildine in the traffic center.
3: Tracking multiple major crashes out there. I-66 westbound before Sycamore Street. Only one right lane getting by on 66. One in Fair Oaks on 50 eastbound at Fair Ridge Drive. Beltway, Outer Loop, jammed out of Old Town. The center local lane blocked on the Wilson Bridge. Maryland, 270 northbound, stop and go out of Germantown near the truck scales. Left lane is blocked. In Accokeek on 210 southbound, heavy and slow toward a crash at 373. And in town on the Southeast Southwest Freeway, eastbound near South Capitol Street, broken down bus in the right lane. That's putting pressure on the inbound 14th Street Bridge. Nice weather, bad traffic every time. 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Dave Dildine, next traffic report in 10 minutes.
20: The WTOP forecast, partly sunny skies through the afternoon, and we again have these chances for some strong showers. See a few on the radar right now, definitely to the east of Quantico Station and Aquia Harbor and then over the river into Charles County. We're looking for highs around 90 for today, gradual clearing tonight in the 60s for a low. Great day tomorrow. High of 80 under sunny skies. 90 right now in the nation's capital.
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20: Good afternoon. I'm Sean Anderson.
1: I'm Ann Kramer. Mike Jakaitis is our producer.
20: The U.S. war against Iran has dramatically expanded this week. Yemen's Houthi rebels, are now blocking Red Sea shipping lanes. And multiple countries are now worried about where this is all going. But now the U.S. has an even bigger problem. Russia may be helping Iran target American troops. WTOP National Security Correspondent J.J. Green joins us live with more. J.J.
11: Did Russia help Iran kill U.S. troops in Jordan and Iraq? We for weeks have been reporting that U.S. officials were concerned that Russia was providing targeting information to Iran. Now there is a newer and deeper concern. Reuters is reporting that Iranian drone attacks on CIA facilities in the Gulf have prompted U.S. intelligence analysts to investigate whether Russia assisted in providing targeting information or advanced drone technology. That's according to several people familiar with U.S. intelligence. Reuters reports their sources, who are anonymous but familiar with the information, said that U.S. intelligence officials have not yet reached firm conclusions about the possible Russian involvement in attacks on U.S. forces and CIA facilities. But what we've heard is that these strikes' effectiveness and apparent precision, as well as Russia's broader technical support for Iran in the war, may be possible evidence that they're involved in this. So as we talk about the war expanding, the Houthis and other countries in the region, there are other countries who are not that may be involved. Reporting live, J.J. Green, back to you, Sean and Ann.
1: J.J., wanted to ask you about President Trump's threats about attacking Iran, now saying for every, if you try to hit a ship in the Strait of Hormuz, the U.S. will attack you that way in other civilian areas. And then also the attack, kind of like the tit for tat for when it comes to hurting American troops that he leveled over the weekend. Does that bring anybody to the table on Iran's side? Does it make them just say, forget it? I know we've talked about trying to get into Iran's thinking in all of this throughout the war.
11: Well, there really is no table. There really is no place, no room, no scenario where people are talking about ending this war. What you have are the Pakistanis and some others who are coming up with ideas from distance and floating them to the U.S. and to Iran about this war. But the truth of the situation is this, based on several conversations that I've had this morning, is that when you look at what happened over the weekend, U.S. troops vulnerable to Iranian attacks, and you look at the ability for the Houthis to shut down the Bab el-Mandeb Strait and another key waterway, the Strait of Hormuz is basically a standstill today. When you look at all of those things developing, there really is no time, no room, no opportunity for anybody involved in this to sit down and talk about peace. And that's the problem here. They're all focused on the next thing, the next escalation. And so that's what I've been hearing at this point. We keep getting these bits and pieces from the president and others about the door is open, but maybe it is, but nobody's at the door. Nobody is even near the door at this point.
4: JJ, thanks.
11: You're welcome.
4: WTOP National Security Correspondent JJ Green. Meantime, President Trump and other members of the administration attended the dignified transfer of the four U.S. service members who were killed in the Middle East over the weekend. The president also met with grieving family members. Three of the service members had been identified. One has not been positively ID'd yet.
7: Sergeant Angel Remprasad, she is believed to be deceased. What we do know is that three soldiers were impacted by a missile attack on their base in Jordan on Friday night. But two of them were immediately recovered, but a set of remains was recovered later, but could not be positively identified at the location. That's why the Army is saying she was believed to be deceased. The fourth soldier, Michael Swinton, he died during the detonation of a drone that had landed at a base in northern Iraq.
4: That's ABC's Luis Martinez.
1: The Capitol Hill now, where the House plans to vote today on legislation that works to get tens of billions of dollars for the war with Iran. Here's WTOP's Mitchell Miller today on the Hill.
25: The Republican chair of the House Armed Services Committee, Mike Rogers, says the budget blueprint is critical to the war effort.
12: This resolution unlocks $60 billion in critically needed supplemental funding to support the warfighter and ensure our military readiness.
25: But Pennsylvania Democrat Brendan Boyle says the GOP reconciliation bill includes little to help everyday Americans.
13: Nothing in there whatsoever to bring down costs, nothing to lower gas prices. Nothing to lower food prices.
25: In addition to the supplemental budget bill, the House plans to vote on a big defense policy bill, the National Defense Authorization Act. On Capitol Hill, Mitchell Miller, WTOP News.
4: It's 3:35. Well, on the heels of passing a new data center moratorium, there's now a new zoning proposal, and it comes from Prince George's County Council member Juanica Fisher. This specifically addresses where data centers can go and how they're constructed and operated. NBC4 reports the Prince George's County Planning Board will consider a bill tomorrow that would specifically allow data centers that meet certain conditions in rural, agricultural, and residential zones, mainly in the northern and southern parts of the county. More bills regarding data center zoning in the county are also in the works.
1: Well, in Fairfax County, there's a plan there to develop two data centers near the Alexandria Line, and that is moving ahead. Residents are, however, getting ready to rally against it, as well as a power substation that would be built to support the data centers. The data centers would go off Edsel Road next to the Bryn Mawr neighborhood. Now, one homeowners association president tells the Washington Business Journal the company behind the centers is getting ahead of itself by moving forward with building plans before the substation is actually approved. Residents say they will speak out against the substation when it goes before the County Planning Commission in Fairfax County in the fall.
4: Coming up after traffic and weather, money news.
26: A new Italian market coming to Tyson's. I'm John Wardock.
1: 3:36.
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1: 338. Traffic and weather on WTOP. We start with Dave in the traffic center.
3: Nice weather, bad traffic, like clockwork. Several major incidents out there this afternoon. We're sticking with the headlines. Roslyn to Falls Church on I-66. Westbound traffic jammed badly through Arlington. The crashed cars, though, on the lead up to Sycamore Street are all connected to tows and on the verge of getting cleared. One right lane is getting by westbound on 66 near the Patrick Henry Drive overpass. As a measure of the demand, tolls for solo drivers have eclipsed $30 on 66 inside the Beltway. Well west in the foothills, a crash and guardrail damage at the Linden exit. Only one right lane gets by there on 66. The crash near Fair Oaks on 50 at Fair Ridge Drive has cleared, thankfully, along with one southbound on 95 south of Dumfries. Route 28 southbound jammed across the Bull Run Bridge. It's a work zone. One left lane getting by near Leland Road. On the Beltway, outer loop, heavy and slow from the Springfield Interchange to the Woodrow Wilson Bridge. Still have a damaged truck at the foot of the Wilson Bridge stopped in the center local lane. Route 1 is backing up on both sides of the Beltway near Huntington and Old Town. Interloop's not much better. Heavy and slow from Tyson's to Bethesda, but the work zone at the spur has cleared. Parkway and Pike traffic near the Beltway taking a hit. Over in Maryland on 270 northbound, heavy and slow from Germantown to Clarksburg. The damage was just towed out of the left lane on the lead up to the truck scales, and I believe both lanes of 270 have just reopened, but not before the backup. 210 southbound into Accokeek had a crash near 373. District, Southeast Southwest Freeway, eastbound beyond the 3rd Street Tunnel on 695. The broken down bus still blocking the right lane of 3. Questions about youth or high school sports? 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Dave Dildine, next traffic report in 10 minutes.
4: 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On to 7 News First Alert meteorologist Steve Rudin.
6: As we head through the afternoon and into the evening, a chance for a few showers, even an embedded thunderstorm or two across southern Maryland and the northern neck. Any storm that does develop of the potential to be on the stronger side with some gustier winds and heavy downpours. We're going to clear all this out overnight. Tomorrow it's going to be a beautiful day, upper 70s to lower 80s. I'm 7 News meteorologist Steve Rudin in the First Alert Weather Center.
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26: Sean and Ann, after months of speculation, Italy is finally coming to the D.C. area. Washingtonian reports the Italian food market will take up two stories at Tyson's Corner Center. The market will have quick service counters and some restaurants where you can sit and eat. All this is coming to Tyson sometime next year. No word on a precise date yet. The parent of Google is spending a lot of money on data centers right now, and we'll find out today if all that spending is paying off. Alphabet is going to crack open its books this afternoon. All three major stock averages seeing red right now in the final minutes of trading. The Dow has gone south. It is off some 9 points right now. The S&P 500 is slipping 7. The NASDAQ giving back 120 points. Oil is up 3% right now at just about $87 a barrel. John Wardock, WTOP News.
1: Thank you, John. 342. Well, the Mystics host Las Vegas tonight. DC United returns from its World Cup break in Houston. In today's DC Sports Filter, WTOP's Rob Woodfork tells us both teams have the same problem. From opposite direction.
8: The 13-12 Mystics enter tonight as winners of 5 of their last 6 and entertain an Aces team that's a perennial contender and currently holds the second best record in the WNBA at 18-7. By the numbers, Washington shouldn't be in this game. Bottom 3 offense, bottom 3 shooting, most turnovers per game in the league. And yet, here they are, the youngest team in WNBA history, holding the 8 seed, riding a real streak and winning more than their own stat sheet says they should. DC United has the inverse problem. They're 9th in the East, also holding the last playoff spot, and they've lost just one of their last 8 games. That's not a fluke. That's a team that's genuinely hard to beat. But they opened back up in Houston tonight, winless in four straight before the break. Three draws, one loss. Nobody's blowing this team out. They just can't finish anything either. Different problems, same lesson. Eventually, the box score catches up to reality. For the Mystics, that's tonight. Last chance to spark the offense before the All-Star break. For DC United, it's the first chance to spark actual wins after a two-month pause. I'm Rob Woodfork, and that's DC Sports Filtered.
4: 343.
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4: 3:45, I'm Ann Kramer.
5: And I'm Sean Anderson. Thanks for being with us.
4: Well, now to the latest on Tropical Storm Bertha. It has made landfall. It happened moments ago on the southern tip of Louisiana. The National Hurricane Center says a tropical storm warning includes New Orleans now. The storm is moving slowly along the Gulf Coast. It's packing some strong winds, well over 100 miles per hour from the center. Damaging wind and storm surge, main threats in the deep south states. Bertha is on forecast track towards Texas. Now, the storm earlier drudged past the Florida Panhandle, the tips of Alabama and Mississippi, closing some beaches and parks there.
5: Former Venezuelan leader Nicolas Maduro was back in a New York federal courtroom today. A judge has now set his trial date for June 1st of next year.
6: That puts this trial about 17 months after the capture of Maduro. And it's been a few months since we've seen him in court. Today, he looked noticeably thinner, a thin salt and pepper hair. Though he seemed at ease in the courtroom, he waved to folks in the gallery. He said good morning in English. He waved to a court artist, and he conferred with his lawyers.
5: And that's ABC's Peter Haralambos.
4: Well, nearly 6 years after a deadly shooting in Landover, there has been an arrest in that case. Prince George's County Police say 34-year-old Davon Gordon was taken into custody this week, actually last night in D.C. He was wanted for the 2020 killing of 22-year-old Andre Cox Jr. That happened on 75th Street in Landover.
7: And recently, the Prince George's County Police Department, the U.S. Marshals Service, and the victim's parents made a public plea for information in the search for Gordon.
4: Prince George's County Executive Aisha Braveboy, Gordon is charged with murder. Now, he did have a scheduled court appearance in D.C. today on a failure to appear charge in the district. He is now also pending extradition to Prince George's County.
5: Two men are under arrest for what they're accused of stealing from a Charles County gravesite. WTOP's Neil Augenstein has the latest.
8: Our detectives recovered approximately 100 bronze vases that had been stolen from a cemetery in June and in July.
9: Charles County Sheriff spokeswoman Diane Richardson. On July 8th, detectives saw a van parked near Trinity Memorial Gardens in Waldorf. Then they found more than 40 vases in a plastic garbage can.
8: They learned that the van had been rented, and from that, they were able to determine who rented it.
9: Detectives learned 100 bronze vases had been brought to a scrap dealer in another jurisdiction. They got there before they were melted down. Trey Franklin Mason and David Anthony Downing are now under arrest, and the scrap dealer is being investigated by Maryland State Police.
8: In Maryland, it is illegal for scrap dealers to buy cemetery bronze, which includes vases, markers, plaques.
9: Neil Augenstein, WTOP News.
4: 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Here he is.
10: One of those frenetic starts to a commute for sure. We've got multiple major incidents, but one by one getting resolved. Focusing on the most significant impacts, though. Beltway, Outer Loop. Thousands of people in stop and go from Springfield to the Woodrow Wilson Bridge. A crash and a disabled truck in the local lanes on the bridge, blocking the center local lane. And we know from the past that this can do damage to traffic, not just on the Beltway, but also on Route 1 in Old Town and Huntington. And that is exactly what has happened on the U.S. Highway inside and outside of the Beltway. Inside of the Beltway on I-66, westbound traffic is still stop and go from Roslyn through Ballston. More running room, though, out to Falls Church. Just a minute ago, the crash, we believe, cleared near the Patrick Henry Drive overpass. So westbound front of the line is starting to move. Route 28 southbound, we are jammed from Centerville to Manassas. A rush hour work zone at Leland Road, right lane, is blocked. In Virginia and Maryland on the Interloop, it's quite slow from Route 123 up to the 270 spur. The work zone and the spur cleared. Briefly had one stopping in a lane near the merge before Montrose Road. They moved on. And the crash north of Germantown cleared near the Clarksburg Scales. Both lanes are open, but still in abnormal.

0: normally slow traffic near Father Hurley Boulevard. Baltimore-Washington Parkway southbound, new crash reported near Powder Mill Road. Delays likely. 210 southbound at 373 in Accokeek. That crash has cleared. Southeast-Southwest Freeway eastbound, heavy and slow. On 695 between the 3rd Street Tunnel and South Capitol Street, broken down bus still blocking the right lane and still lacking any help. 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Dave Dildine, next traffic report in about 10 minutes.
1: Let's go to Steve Rudin in the 7 News First Alert Weather Center. And Steve, it looks like we still have a few showers on that radar.
2: A few showers, and especially across southern Maryland, and that's pretty much going to be the game as we move in through the evening hours. If you know anyone who's at the Bethany Beach or Dewey or Rehoboth, they're getting poured on right now as a very thin line of storms moves on through. For the metro, though, mainly dry. It's a little bit hazy out there, but a new refreshing air mass is on the way later tonight as our skies begin to clear on out. And once that happens, tomorrow will be an absolutely beautiful, beautiful day with temperatures that will be in the upper 70s and lower 80s, lower humidity levels, and lots and lots of sunshine. Friday, 79 to 83 for your forecast high temperature. We're mainly dry on Saturday, and we may see an isolated shower or two for the day on Sunday, but not expecting a whole lot, mid-80s to around 90 degrees. 88 in Chantilly, it's 90 in Anacostia, and 86 degrees in Silver Spring.
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3: 353.
1: A stabbing near the Braddock Road Metro Station. Alexandria police are investigating as officers say they responded to Braddock Place last night around 8 o'clock. That's where they found a man with a stab wound. He was taken to the hospital with non-life-threatening injuries. Police have made an arrest, 55-year-old Maurice Moore. He is charged with malicious wounding. Authorities want to hear from anyone who might have information.
3: The family of a 6-year-old boy who almost drowned at a soccer camp at the University of the District of Columbia is talking through their attorney this afternoon. They have a lot of questions. Here's WTOP's Luke Lukert.
8: Adonis is currently sedated. He is intubated.
9: That's Dominique Calhoun, the attorney for the family of Adonis Jackson. He says that it is an effort to protect his brain activity. Adonis's mother was called at about 1 p.m. yesterday by the camp.
8: And that call stated, "Hey, Adonis guzzled some water."
9: It was only when she reached Children's National that police told her Adonis had nearly drowned at the Nike soccer summer camp. According to a police report, the lifeguard manager was on his lunch break at the time. One soccer coach unsuccessfully tried to pull Adonis out, but told police he was too heavy.
8: It's not like he's an overweight kid or anything like that. He's just a big, athletic 6-year-old. And to say that you couldn't pull him out means that, in our opinion, somebody there didn't have the proper training.
9: Calhoun says the family is still without answers of how nearly 30 kids were in the pool without proper supervision. Luke Luger, WTOP News.
1: Sports on WTOP, powered by Maximus, moving people and technology forward. George Wallace is here as the Nats try to wrap up a successful road trip.
0: That's right, Sean. Yeah, they're in Colorado trying to win another series against the Rockies, as this is the rubber match of the three-game set, and they are in Colorado, no score in the third inning. Cade Cavalli pitching for Washington. Nationals have committed an error on the day, but no score. Missed a couple opportunities early on in that second inning, but unable to push a run across. So no score in the third inning as they continue to try to wrap this up this series with a win, and then have a day off tomorrow before returning home to face Arizona. Now the Blue Jays are coming to town next week, and Max Scherzer, right? He is making a rehab start today against Rochester, Nationals AAA start. Mm-hmm. Max threw a perfect five innings, 56 pitches, 40 strikes on the day.
1: Wow.
0: No hits, no walks, seven strikeouts on 56 pitches.
1: Oh, my gosh.
0: So if he doesn't make it, need another rehab start, and I don't know if you would after you hear those numbers, he could pitch next week here.
1: Oh, wow.
0: Which would be fun.
1: That would be great.
0: It would be good.
1: Yeah, good to see him again.
0: But that's a pretty good rehab start. What'd you say, the numbers?
1: my gosh, he must be healed.
0: He must be pretty good, right? back spasms and thumb soreness. That's why he's on the injured list. The Red Sox lead the Orioles 6-3. They're in the ninth inning already, Ann.
3: Yeah, George.
0: Trying to make it 15 straight for the Red Sox, the day-night doubleheader. I'm just seeing if you're paying attention.
3: I know. It's going to be a long afternoon, isn't it?
0: No, not really. Yeah. Well, we're done with it after this.
3: Are we?
0: The Miami Heat, the NBA story of the day, and in case you missed it, sent out a link to a LeBron James introductory press conference on July 27th. Problem is, LeBron has not said if he's going to the Heat or not. The Heat say that the link was real, but it was sent out as a mistake as they are preparing for just in case LeBron says he's heading to Miami.
1: Mm.
0: So take that for what it's worth.
1: So they were preparing a week in advance.
0: Yes, on the 27th.
1: Sure.
0: Which is, what day is that? Tuesday?
1: Something like
3: 27th
1: that.
3: 27th is Monday.
0: Monday. Okay. So it could be Monday.
1: Uh-huh.
0: You don't have press conferences on Monday anyway.
3: Think he's going to go to the Heat?
0: The Heat could be the favorite right now.
3: Really?
0: I think Heat and Cleveland are the favorite, but then, who knows?
3: Whoever's got the cash.
0: But as Sean mentioned yesterday, Philadelphia's got some pretty good weapons, too.
3: You think he's going there?
0: I don't know. Okay. We'll see. George Wallace, WTOP Sports.
3: Thank you, George. 357.
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1: 358. Dave Dildine in the traffic center.
0: Here are the top traffic incidents causing the most significant impacts. Beltway, Outer Loop, on the Wilson Bridge. The crash, disabled truck, blocking the center local lane. Long delays out of Springfield on the outer. 66 westbound in Arlington. The crash near Sycamore Street cleared, but in the foothills at Linden exit 13, traffic is held by crash response. DC 695 eastbound near South Capitol Street, bus stalled in the right lane. Inbound traffic on 395 jammed. Baltimore Washington Parkway southbound, slow leaving Laurel. A crash near Powder Mill Road, only one lane getting by on the parkway. WTOP Traffic Center presented by Window Nation. 50% off all window styles at windownation.com. Dave Dildine, next traffic report in 10 minutes.
3: Steve Rudin has our forecast.
15: A mix of sun and clouds along with a few showers as we head through the afternoon. Thunderstorms are possible across southern Maryland and the northern neck, and a couple could be on the stronger side. Our skies will gradually clear overnight. Tomorrow it's going to be a beautiful day filled with sunshine, 78 to 82 degrees. We'll be in the lower to middle 80s on Friday. I'm 7 News meteorologist Steve Rudin in the First Alert Weather Center.
1: A couple of showers stretching from Fredericksburg into southern Maryland. We sit right now 91 in the nation's capital.
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1: Good afternoon. I'm Sean Anderson.
3: I'm Ann Kramer. Coming up,
16: Republicans consider a new bill to restrict D.C. from raising tax revenue without a congressional review. I'm Mitchell Miller, today on The Hill.
17: Swiftwater boats launched on the Potomac after three people ran from a commercial vehicle stop involving ice. I'm Mike Marilla.
18: $25,000 bond for the bus driver charged in a deadly crash along I-95. But when could he be released? I'm Scott Gelman.
1: WTOP at 4 o'clock.
19: From ABC News, I'm Michelle Franzen. Hostilities between the U.S. and Iran intensifying with daily strikes in the region and the Strait of Hormuz closed off to most shipping traffic. The Trump administration says it's decimating Iran's capabilities and that Iran wants to negotiate. But Iranian officials say if Iran can't sell oil due to ongoing strikes, no one in the region will be able to sell oil. Here's ABC's Karen Travers.
20: It was Secretary of State Marco Rubio who insisted that the United States is still open to diplomacy, but said that the military operation would have course continue targeting Iran when it comes to them striking at commercial ships, that they want to try to degrade Iran's capabilities to go after commercial shipping in the Strait of Hormuz. It's a very different message, though, in terms of the negotiations than what we heard yesterday from President Trump.
19: Earlier in Delaware, the president attended the dignified transfer at Dover Air Base for all four U.S. service members killed in Iranian attacks last weekend. Cases of cyclosporiasis continue to rise. The CDC confirming 11,000 cases across 41 states. ABC's Yuri Benajoud has more.
21: While health officials have linked some of these cases to shredded iceberg lettuce served at Taco Bell restaurants in five states, they are looking into other potential sources as well. Taylor Farms has issued a voluntary recall of all their iceberg lettuce grown in central Mexico. Those products went to American food distributors, fast food chains, and grocery stores, all now working to ensure those products are pulled from the supply chain.
19: Tropical storm Bertha making landfall in St. Bernard Parish this afternoon in Louisiana. Governor Jeff Landry says it is a welcome break.
22: The storm is likely not to produce the type of rainfall or wind event that it could have.
19: The storm losing some steam, but officials are warning residents that they should remain vigilant and that the storm could troll the coastline with heavy rain, severe flooding, and damaging winds as it moves towards Texas in the coming days. 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
1: 4:02 on WTOP on this July 22nd, 2026. Sunny skies. We're up to 91 degrees in D.C. Afternoon. I'm Sean Anderson.
3: And I'm Ann Kramer. Our top story this hour involves potential federal interference in D.C.'s local government. House Republicans taking up a bill that would ban D.C. from raising taxes or fees without the approval of Congress. Local leaders are strongly against it. Here's WTOP's Mitchell Miller today on The Hill.
16: The bill is sponsored by the Republican chair of the House Oversight Committee, James Comer.
23: Radical D.C. Democrats want to solve their spending problem by reaching deeper into taxpayers' pockets and driving further on the path to socialism.
16: Under the legislation, Congress would have 60 days before deciding whether to allow for a tax increase approved by the D.C. Council. D.C. Delegate Eleanor Holmes Norton says if approved, it would be the most consequential reduction in D.C.'s authority to govern itself since Home Rule was enacted in 1973.
24: D.C. could not impose or increase or cut or eliminate a tax without congressional approval.
16: On Capitol Hill, Mitchell Miller, WTOP News.
1: It's now been about 2 months since a charter bus crash on I-95 in Stafford County killed five people and injured dozens more. Now the driver, charged with multiple counts of involuntary manslaughter, has been granted bond. But as WTOP Scott Gelman tells us, he has to clear another legal hurdle before he can be released from custody.
18: Judge Charles Clark is ordering $25,000 bond and is describing several other conditions here in Stafford. He says Jing Sheng Dong has to give up passports and licenses and has to stay on house arrest in Virginia until trial. Now, a general district court judge has to agree before Dong can be released.
25: There's videos from inside the bus where he's driving. Not asleep, not on a phone. No drugs and stuff. It's just a horrible accident.
18: That's Dong's attorney, Thomas Walsh. Prosecutors are pointing to a previous speeding stop in Annapolis, and they say he didn't slow down along I-95 back in May, despite cars hitting their brakes in an early morning work zone. In court, they showed photos of the chain reaction crash and new video footage from nearby toll lanes and inside a truck. Dong is facing 5 involuntary manslaughter charges.
2: This is criminal, and that's going to be hard to make sure because a jury's going to want to find somebody wrong or guilty because of what happened to these families.
18: In Stafford, Scott Gelman, WTOP News.
3: 404, an immigration enforcement operation today along the Clara Barton Parkway in Glen Echo ended with 2 people in custody, NBC4 reports, and a 3rd person still on the run. Now, some people near the scene were warning drivers that ICE agents were ahead. WTOP's Mike Murillo tells us.
4: Montgomery County Fire and EMS swift water boats launched at Lock 10 along the Clara Barton Parkway as crews searched for 3 people who U.S. Park Police say ran from a commercial vehicle stop involving federal law enforcement partners. According to Park Police, the 3 got out of a vehicle and disappeared into the woods, prompting a search that stretched from the river to nearby wooded areas. Park Police identified ICE as the arresting agency, suggesting the enforcement operation involved both agencies. As the search was underway, people could be seen on a beltway overpass holding up signs warning drivers of ICE activity on the Clara Barton Parkway. After several hours of searching, fire and rescue crews could be seen taking the boats out of the water and moving out. Along the Clara Barton Parkway, Mike Murillo, WTOP News.
1: Montgomery County leaders have revised a local gun law to comply with a recent Maryland court ruling. But the debate on this is far from over. As WTOP's Kate Ryan tells us, the issue could end up back in court.
5: The Montgomery County Council voted 10-1 to update a law designed to restrict where guns can be carried in public. Now, the changes follow a state Supreme Court ruling that found the county overstepped its authority. Councilmember Dawn Lutke sponsored the bill and the updated changes.
6: We are making safe spaces for public assembly for all of our community members.
5: But Councilmember Lori Ann Sales voted against the bill. Her concern?
8: This may lead to greater surveillance of everyday citizens.
5: The bill restricts all firearms within 100 yards of some public spaces like schools, libraries, and houses of worship, but defers to state law in other cases. Maryland Shall Issue, a Second Amendment rights group, worked on the challenge to the original bill, and according to Fox News, may again take the county to court. WTOP contacted the group but has not heard back. Kate Ryan, WTOP News.
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9: 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I'm John Wardon.
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1: Traffic and weather here on WTOP. Let's get to Dave Dildine in the traffic center.
0: Pressure on DC's inbound Potomac River bridges. The slowest option is going to be 395 across the 14th Street Bridge because on the Southeast Southwest Freeway, the eastbound bus made the unscheduled stop beyond the 3rd Street Tunnel. It's been disabled in the right lane of the freeway for about an hour. This is at the point where 395 turns into 695. Outbound, it's pretty slow as well, heading for Virginia. But in Maryland, Baltimore-Washington Parkway delays both ways between Greenbelt and Laurel near Powder Mill Road. 2 separate responses to 1 or 2 different incidents. Northbound, the right lane is blocked in the parkway. Southbound, we had a lane blocked, but I think both southbound lanes have recently reopened. Nonetheless, though, it's still very slow coming out of Laurel on the BWD Parkway. 95 is a better option through Laurel. 270 after an earlier crash northbound in Clarksburg. Congestion, but without incident, and both lanes open. Now, better news on the Beltway. The bad news in Virginia is on the outer loop. We are absolutely jammed through the Springfield interchange toward Alexandria. But at the Wilson Bridge, the truck that was blocking the center local lane was towed. We have two cars damaged on the right shoulder of the local lanes. But more importantly, all local lanes have reopened and all through lanes remain open. It will take a while to undo the damage, but the lanes are open. Hopefully it stays that way. Interloop is loaded from 123 up to River Road. 66 eastbound heavy in Arlington. The westbound crash near Sycamore Street is clear, and westbound out in the foothills, we're getting a move on, still slow, but one right lane is now restored at Linden, exit 13, past some damage that blocks the left. Selling your car, watch out for fake payments, unsafe meetups, endless haggling, or you could just sell to Fitzgerald, know exactly who you're dealing with. Go to FitzBuysCars.com. Dave Dildine, next traffic report in about 10 minutes.
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7: Although shower and storm chances are relatively low around the metro area, as you head into southern Maryland, the northern neck, those chances are just a little bit higher, even a chance for a stronger thunderstorm. Once we get through all of that later tonight, our skies will begin to gradually clear, and temperatures will settle into the 60s by early tomorrow morning. Tomorrow's sunshine, upper 70s to lower 80s, noticeably less humid. Friday, a good-looking day, 78 to 83 degrees. And looking ahead to the upcoming weekend, we're dry on Saturday. Chance for a few showers on Sunday. I'm 7 News meteorologist Steve Rudin in the First Alert Weather Center.
1: All right, right now we are looking at 91 at the wharf in Southwest DC. We've moved up to 92 at National Harbor. It's 88 in Sterling. And again, we do have a string of showers, occasionally heavy, stretching from Fredericksburg and then on across the Potomac River into southern Maryland, south of La Plata, and then over to Calvert County. We are, again, looking at 88 in Sterling, and we're brought to you this afternoon by Long Fence. 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
9: All three major stock averages would see red at the closing bell today. The Dow Jones Industrial Average down 6 points. Yes, 1, 2, 3, 4, 5, 6. That was it. The S&P 500 was also down today. The S&P lost 10 points, and the NASDAQ was off 146 points at the closing bell. Google is going to make it easier to switch from an iPhone to an Android. TechCrunch is reporting Google is simplifying the onboarding process so you can transfer your photos, videos, and contact information. This change is already happening with some Android devices. And a major Wall Street player is buying a local apartment building. Goldman Sachs is buying the Milton in the Pentagon City neighborhood of Arlington. The Washington Business Journal says the 11-story building went for $142 million. John Wardonk, WTOP News.
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10: Tracking the top trouble spots.
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1: Coming up here on WTOP, lots of activity on Capitol Hill right now. We're going to check in with our Capitol Hill correspondent, Mitchell Miller, next. It's 412.
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3: 4:15, I'm Ann Kramer.
1: And I'm Sean Anderson. Thanks for being with us.
3: It has been extremely busy on Capitol Hill. The House is making a legislative sprint before lawmakers leave Washington for their summer break. Republican leaders are pushing to finish work on a series of high-profile bills, including a bill tied to the war with Iran for funds, election security measures, and a proposal that would ban members of Congress from trading individual stocks.
1: Lots to go through. Let's break it down now with WTOP Capitol Hill correspondent Mitchell Miller. And Mitch, first, let's talk about the House beginning work on one of its biggest annual bills. That would be the National Defense Authorization Act. What's in this measure? Is it likely to pass?
16: Well, this is a massive bill, as you know, and it would provide $1.1 trillion for the Pentagon for the coming year, including spending on a wide range of weapon systems and upgrades and pay raises for military personnel. It's a tiered pay scale with lower ranked enlisted personnel getting a 7% increase, higher ranked personnel getting 6 or 5% increases, depending on the rank. And that's different from the Senate version of the NDAA, which has a flat 3.6% raise for all military men and women. Now, this would be the largest Pentagon budget in history. And while the NDAA has a long history of bipartisan support, that's been complicated by the war with Iran. Democrats are opposing the legislation to protest President Trump's decision not to consult with Congress and seek lawmakers' approval for the war. Still, its prospects do look good, and it is likely to pass.
3: Mitch, you mentioned the war. Lawmakers are debating a Republican budget plan that would give $60 billion for the U.S. war with Iran. How big of a political lift is that legislation?
16: This is a bigger political lift, even though the amount of money is smaller than the incredibly huge NDAA, partly because Democrats don't want to approve supplemental funding for the war, and they don't think that Defense Secretary Pete Hegseth has been transparent about the actual costs. Also because the Pentagon hasn't spent tens of billions of dollars already approved by Congress. But there's also a Republican dynamic to this. Some conservatives are upset that the GOP reconciliation bill doesn't include so-called pay-fors. In other words, cuts aren't made elsewhere to pay for tens of billions of dollars in additional funding for the Pentagon. But many are willing to accept that since it is a midterm election year. They know the widespread budget cuts only a few months away from the midterms are not going to go over well with a lot of voters. So House Speaker Mike Johnson has also tried to sweeten things up for some of these conservatives, saying he might come up with reconciliation 4.0. But many lawmakers remain skeptical about that.
1: Now, the House is expected to vote on legislation that would ban members of Congress from trading stocks. What else is in that bill?
16: Well, this legislation is called the Stop Insider Trading Act. Originally, it had a lot of bipartisan support. The GOP legislation would prohibit members and their spouses and children from buying stocks, but it lost some Democratic support when the legislation was changed so it would not require lawmakers to currently divest their stock purchases that they have now. And the bill lost additional support when Republicans made a late add to the language, adding the SAVE Act, requiring photo ID at the polls, which the president, as we know, has sought for a long time. Even the sponsor of the trading bill, who's also the co-sponsor of the SAVE Act, Texas Republican Congressman Chip Roy, says he wishes they could be separated and have up and down votes on each of those issues.
3: Mitch, we've been following the Republican proposal that would require congressional approval before D.C. can raise certain taxes. It has now been approved by a House panel this afternoon. How much momentum does this actually have here?
16: Well, it's interesting. The House Oversight Committee had a big debate about this today just during a markup, and finally they approved it on a 23-18 vote over the objections of D.C. Delegate Eleanor Holmes Norton and Democrats. So it could eventually get to the vote on the get to a floor vote. Under the legislation, the House and Senate would have 60 days to either support or reject a tax increase approved by the D.C. Council. Now, even if the legislation were to pass in the Republican-controlled House, it's still unlikely the bill would get anywhere in the Senate, where Democrats would likely use the filibuster to block it.
1: All right, plenty of activity. Thanks, Mitch.
16: Certainly is.
1: WTOP Capitol Hill correspondent Mitchell Miller.
3: 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Traffic and weather on WTOP. Let's kick it off with Dave on this busy afternoon.
0: Tell you what's not moving forward. The eastbound bus that stalled on the southeast-southwest freeway in the right lane of 695 between the 3rd Street Tunnel and South Capitol Street. And because no one's bothered with it for nearly 2 hours, that's how long it's been sitting there, almost 2 hours, the inbound Potomac River bridges are clogged with workaround. Eastbound traffic on 66, much slower than usual toward the Roosevelt Bridge. On the Woodrow Wilson Bridge, the disabled truck was cleared, but the outer loop is very sensitive there this time of the day and obviously very heavy. And thousands of drivers are still losing a lot of time through Springfield and Alexandria on the outer. Inner loop's no fun either, from 123 across the Legion Bridge up to 270 Spur. Packed in and slow, but unimpeded otherwise. George Washington Parkway traffic is backed up to a point near 123. From Centerville to Manassas, southbound on Route 28, we are still jammed. A rush hour work zone at Leland Road. They're just keeping on, and one left lane is getting by southbound on 28 there. In Maryland on the Baltimore-Washington Parkway, northbound north of Powder Mill Road, police and highway response blocks the right lane. The southbound crash near Powder Mill Road, though, on the parkway has cleared. For victims of drunk and drug driving, your grief is unique, but you're not alone. You always have a place at MAD. 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Dave Dildine, next traffic report in less than 10 minutes.
1: Mark Pena is in the 7 News First Alert Weather Center with us this afternoon. And Mark, a few showers out there, but generally most folks got nice weather.
2: Yeah, you know, we've got a cold front sweeping through the area. It's why we had so much rain yesterday. And where it's positioned now is just off towards our south and east, which is where we do have a narrow line of a few showers, maybe an isolated thunderstorm, mainly stretching from about Fredericksburg across the Chesapeake Bay towards southern Maryland. Not expecting anything severe, but given it's summertime, some of these downpours could bring some gusty winds and a few lightning strikes. And as we head farther into the evening, some of these storms might graze portions of the southeastern metro, but for the most part, a lot of us are going to stay dry, especially the farther north and west you are of the Capitol Beltway. As this front clears the area later this evening, skies turn mostly clear, and then we get a real treat over the next several days. We get temperatures about 10 degrees cooler tomorrow, with a lot of us in the upper 70s and lower 80s. It's also going to be met with cooler dew points, so it's going to feel nice to be outside. It'll feel like late spring or early fall, however you want to look at it. And this is also going to last. Friday, Saturday look very similar. Temperatures hovering around 80 degrees during the day, lower to mid 60s, even some upper 50s possible at night. It won't be until about Sunday when we're tracking our next chance of a few showers that looks to increase as we head back to work next week. So all the more reason, start making those outdoor plans. We'll have nothing to worry about when it comes to the weather tomorrow through about Saturday. Right now, your radar just shows, again, these showers lining up from a line from about Fredericksburg towards southern Maryland. Otherwise, we're dry. And then temperatures still rather warm, especially considering that front is mainly moving through right now. It's 90 degrees downtown, 91 for you in Tysons, and 90 also for you in College Park.
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1: Well, today's To Your Health report is sponsored by Johns Hopkins Medicine Arlington. An ACL tear, particularly in the knee, is one of the most feared injuries in sports. But you don't have to be an athlete to suffer one. More ACL injuries are happening during everyday activities.
18: We often hear about ACL tears in professional sports, but they can happen to anyone. The injury is most common in women. They are 8 times more likely to hurt their ACL than men. That's due to women's thinner ligaments, stronger quads, and wider pelvises. So, how do ACL injuries occur? According to the Mayo Clinic, about 70% of ACL injuries are non-contact, meaning they usually occur when you are turning, twisting, or jumping. ACL recovery may require a brace, physical therapy, and surgery. The recovery period can also take up to a year or longer. On the bright side, the rates for returning to sports and other activities are excellent. You can prevent ACL injuries by following exercise instructions online, or also by simply practicing strength, balance, and knee mobility for at least 10 minutes 3 times a week. Most importantly, if you have an injury, seek treatment from a doctor. With this Medical Minute, I'm Jacqueline Lee.
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3: 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George Wallace, we're checking out the Nationals and Rockies. What's going on there?
0: Well, no score in the fourth inning now as the Nats and Rockies playing the finale of their 3-game series. Nationals going for a series win. Each team just 3 hits on the day. Nats also with an error. Cade Cavalli getting the start, first since the All-Star break. 3 strikeouts on the afternoon, including a walk and 3 hits. Nats trying to get a W to get over 500, then come back home after a day off tomorrow. But no score now in the fourth. Red Sox beat the Orioles today 6-3. They've now won 15 straight, Sean, just between us.
1: Yeah. Ugh. Don't tell.
0: No, don't tell.
1: Yeah.
0: They're going for a franchise record, 16th straight win.
3: Didn't they
0: tonight
3: stink at the beginning of the season?
0: Sorry.
3: Didn't they stink at the beginning of the season?
0: They did. They fired their manager.
3: Right.
1: Yeah.
0: But a 16th straight win would be a franchise record tonight.
1: Considering, you know, the illustrious history at times of the Boston Red Sox.
3: Come on, Baltimore. Bring it back.
0: Here's what I've learned over the years.
3: What?
0: You don't want to be on that side of history as the answer to a trivia question. Right?
3: Yeah.
0: Who did the Red Sox beat for their franchise record 16th straight?
3: Oh, you're just salt in the wound.
0: We'll
3: see. I used to think you were my friend.
0: We are friends. It's okay. But that'll be tonight, the part of the day-night doubleheader. Here's a good one for you. Carson Beck. Remember Carson Beck?
1: Yeah.
0: Quarterback. Drafted third round this year. He signed his contract today. 4 years, $7.4 million. Not bad.
1: Okay.
0: For a rookie.
1: Yeah.
0: Well, when you look at his NIL deal last year, made between $3.2 and $4 million. For the year.
1: So if you'd have gotten his 8th year of eligibility in college, he'd be making more money.
0: That's correct.
3: Goodness.
0: That's a big difference, isn't it?
3: 8 years.
0: Isn't that a big difference?
3: Yeah.
0: NIL money in the NFL contract?
1: Yeah.
0: There you go. George Wallace, WTOP Sports.
1: All right, George, thanks. Coming up here on WTOP, President Trump travels to Dover Air Force Base to honor the 4 U.S. service members killed over the weekend in the Middle East. The story ahead at 4:27.
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3: Traffic and weather on WTOP. We start in the traffic center with Dave.
0: The top traffic incident we're tracking is the broken down bus on the Southeast Southwest Freeway. It stalled eastbound on 695 between the 3rd Street Tunnel and South Capitol Street. And for 2 hours now, it's not only been blocking the right lane, but it's absolutely clogged traffic back in Virginia at the Potomac River bridges. 395 northbound jammed with the overflow upriver across the Memorial, Roosevelt, and Key bridges, which are all pretty much maxed out. GW Parkway is in bad shape as well down below those crossings. Runners up, including the long delays on the Outer Loop in Alexandria, but at least the broken down truck on the Wilson Bridge did finally get cleared. And up in Potomac, Maryland, a new crash on River Road westbound before Fort Falls Road. The Crohn's and Colitis Foundation has been at the forefront of inflammatory bowel disease research and care for over 50 years. 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Dave Dildine, next traffic report in 10 minutes.
1: The WTOP forecast, most of you will have partly sunny skies the rest of the way today, but we do have that chance for showers, maybe some storms, and we're getting that to the south of D.C., Fredericksburg, across the river into southern Maryland. We will drop down from about 90 into the 60s tonight and tomorrow. Pretty nice day with sunny skies and a high of 80. Right now, we are checking in at 91 in the nation's capital.
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1: Good afternoon. I'm Sean Anderson.
3: I'm Ann Kramer. Mike Chakaitis is our producer.
1: The U.S. war against Iran has dramatically expanded this week, but now the U.S. has a different problem. Russia may be helping Iran target U.S. troops. WTOP National Security Correspondent J.J. Green joins us live with more. J.J.
9: There are reports today that Russian intelligence is supplying detailed intelligence to Iran. And that intelligence has allegedly, according to Reuters, helped facilitate Iranian drone attacks on CIA facilities in the Middle East. That has prompted U.S. intelligence analysts to investigate whether Russia assisted by providing targeted information or advanced drone technology. Was Russia involved in the killing of U.S. troops over the weekend? We don't know. But a bigger question is, how does Russia know where U.S. troops and U.S. intelligence facilities are? Several former U.S. intelligence sources say they use a mix of satellites, signals intelligence, cyber access, human networks, and open source tracking. U.S. bases, ships, aircraft, and logistics routes all leave signatures. Radar activity, flight paths, port movements, commercial satellite images as well. And then there's local reporting and social media clues. The big concern is Russia may not need to give Iran a perfect target list. Even confirming where U.S. assets are generally, when they move or when a base is active, can sharpen Iranian targeting and make attacks more dangerous. Reporting live, J.J. Green. Back to you, Sean and Ann.
3: So, J.J., how does this new development play into maybe what we'll see from the White House as we continue to move forward in what's happening with Iran, do you think?
9: One of the things that's very clear, the U.S., if the president hasn't already done this, I do know that the White House clearly knows about this, is speaking to Vladimir Putin, is speaking to the Russian government about this. We heard earlier in this war that the U.S. was concerned about Russia and China giving information to Iran. But all of them have basically said, this is not something we're doing. We have agreements with this country. This is Russia and China. And so, you know, we're not doing anything that we're not supposed to do for a partner. But what the U.S. is concerned about is this may be more than partner activity. This may be targeting activity. And them knowing about specific locations and specific movements and specific activities is a deep concern for them. So this is something they're going to have to address very quickly and very and very profoundly.
1: And JJ, thanks.
9: You're welcome.
1: WTOP National Security Correspondent JJ Green. President Trump calls it one of the hardest things to do as a president. He was at Dover Air Force Base today for the dignified transfer of the remains of the four U.S. service members killed in the Middle East this past weekend. Trump also met with the soldiers' families. Here's what he told reporters before he left about what he would say to the loved ones.
10: So all I'm going to say is we love you, we love your child, and that's what they are to them. They're their children. There's no games, no nothing. That's their child.
1: Now on Capitol Hill, the war with Iran is getting a lot of attention in Congress as the House takes up a Republican budget bill and a major defense policy bill. WTOP's Mitchell Miller today on the Hill.
16: The GOP budget blueprint calls for more than $60 billion for the Iran conflict. Pennsylvania Democratic Congressman Brendan Boyle is critical of the spending proposal on a war he says President Trump should have never declared.
11: A reckless decision with absolutely no plan on how to achieve victory and how it would end.
16: But the Republican chair of the House Budget Committee, Jody Arrington, says Democrats are headed in the wrong direction ahead of the midterm elections.
13: The Democrat Party has doubled down on their radical agenda and has hastened their march to Democrat socialism.
16: In addition to the GOP reconciliation bill, House Republicans hope to pass the $1 trillion National Defense Authorization Act. On Capitol Hill, Mitchell Miller, WTOP News.
3: 4:35, a murder suspect was due to be arraigned today in D.C. Superior Court on a D.C. charge. He was picked up last night and wanted for murder 6 years ago in Landover in Maryland. WTOP Steve Karish has our story.
14: On October 27, 2020, officers responded to the 3200 block of 75th Avenue for a shooting.
15: That's Aisha Braveboy this morning at Prince George's County Police Headquarters. A suspect was quickly identified as Davon Gordon, but he could not be found.
14: The Prince George's County Police Department's Fugitive Unit, which is part of the U.S. Marshals Service Capital Area Region Fugitive Task Force, we were able to locate and arrest Mr. Gordon on Tuesday in the District of Columbia.
15: The victim was 22-year-old Andre Cox Jr. He was killed on October 27th of 2020. Steve Karish, WTOP News.
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17: 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I'm John Werdock.
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1: 4:38. It's traffic and weather here on WTOP. Let's get to Dave Dildine in the traffic center.
0: The Southeast-Southwest Freeway, not exactly known for being a lickety-split ride this time of day, but it is extra tough this afternoon because from the 14th Street Bridge in on 395, delays lead onto 695 past the 3rd Street Tunnel, and alongside the broken-down bus that's been sitting on the freeway in the right lane at that unscheduled stop for about 2 hours now. And because it's been neglected so, and only two left lanes are getting by toward the Navy Yard exits, We have backed up 395 to a point before the Pentagon. We put a lot of drivers into Plan B and C upriver across the Memorial and Roosevelt bridges. And as a result, 66 eastbound traffic slows way back in Falls Church. George Washington Parkway backups at just about all of the bridges, including the key bridges, as folks try to find refuge and go into workaround. On the south side of the Beltway, the outer loop is packed from the Springfield Interchange to Alexandria. In fact, if you're coming northbound on 95, you're going to hit the brakes near Fairfax County Parkway. That's pretty bad. This was because of a broken down truck and a crash that happened on the Woodrow Wilson Bridge. The vestiges confined to the right shoulder of the local lanes. Local and through lanes have been open for a while, but this is a very sensitive part of the Beltway, and that's why we're in such bad shape and travel times have tanked near Old Town, not just on the Beltway, but also on Route 1 inside and outside of it. Inner Loop, it's not fun, but it's more or less normal slow traffic from 123 across the Legion Bridge into Bethesda. Lots of congestion on portions of 495 in Montgomery and Prince George's County. Village of Potomac, westbound on River Road, delays lead past Persimmon Tree Road and by a crash under police direction. 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
3: 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Over to 7 News First Alert meteorologist Steve Rudin.
2: A few showers will dot radar across southern Maryland and the northern neck, but most of the area will stay dry as temperatures fall from the 80s into the 70s, eventually the 60s overnight. Tomorrow, a beautiful day, lots of sunshine, lower humidity, highs upper 70s to lower 80s. We're dry on Friday, temperatures 78 to 83. I'm 7 News meteorologist Steve Rudin in the First Alert Weather Center.
1: We continue to see some storms, sometimes strong, moving on a line just south of Fredericksburg and then to the northeast over the Potomac River and into southern Maryland. Calvert County getting some strong rain as well right now. We're looking at 88 in Germantown. It's 90 degrees in DuPont Circle.
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17: The Washington area is finally getting an Eataly. According to Washingtonian, the Italian food market will take up two stories at Tyson's Corner Center. The market will also offer quick service counters and restaurants where you can sit and eat. All this is coming to Tyson's sometime next year. No word on the official date yet. Supreme Court Chief Justice John Roberts is selling his Chevy Chase home. The Washington Business Journal reports Roberts put his home on the market and had a buyer within a week. The listing price, $3.2 million. A losing day for stocks on Wednesday. At the closing bell, the Dow Jones Industrial Average lost 6 points. That was it, six. The S&P 500 gave back 10, and the NASDAQ was down 146 points. John Wardock, WTOP News.
1: All right, John, thanks. It's 4:42 now on WTOP. Tropical Storm Bertha has made landfall this afternoon in southeast Louisiana. And the storm is weakening as it moves west over land. Officials are still urging residents to stay vigilant as Bertha will likely cause high winds, some rain, storm surge. Here's Louisiana Governor Jeff Landry.
4: It doesn't take a major hurricane to do major damage in communities in Louisiana. So today's forecast is encouraging, but it doesn't mean that we should be complacent.
1: The storm earlier forced beach closures in the Florida Panhandle and along the tips of Alabama and Mississippi.
3: Well, the family of a six-year-old who nearly drowned earlier this week at the pool at the University of D.C. wants answers this afternoon. They want to know how 30 kids, they say, ended up in a pool with no lifeguard. WTOP's Luke Lukert talked to the family's attorney.
5: Unfortunately, his parents are going to the hospital every day and seeing their six-year-old baby in a hospital bed with tubes in him.
6: Dominique Calhoun is the attorney for the family of Adonis Jackson. They say Adonis is still sedated.
5: Unfortunately, Adonis was underwater for more than 2 minutes, according to most reports. There is an effort to protect his brain activity.
6: According to a police report, around 30 children were in the pool at the University of the District of Columbia Athletic Complex, but the lifeguard was on a lunch break. One soccer coach tried to pull Adonis out of the water, but he was unsuccessful, telling police Adonis was too heavy.
5: This cute little six-year-old boy is not a heavy kid.
6: When his mother was called after it happened, Calhoun says they told her that he had just guzzled water.
5: Upon her arrival at the hospital, she received a call from the police, and they said, "We regret to inform you that your son has been in a drowning incident. That was the first time that she actually learned the devastation.
7: Luke Luger, WTOP News.
3: Now, in a statement, UDC says it is reviewing the circumstances around what happened. The pool is closed till further notice, and we are still waiting for comment from Nike's soccer summer camp.
1: Well, coming up here on WTOP, you know that vacant, abandoned homes and buildings just are an ugly sight. So we'll tell you what Prince George's County leaders want to do about it. We'll talk about this with John Doman next. It's 444.
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2: 446, I'm Ann Kramer.
5: I'm Sean Anderson. Thanks for being with us.
2: Well, there are too many abandoned and rundown buildings and homes in Prince George's County. So now leaders there are trying to make the owners of those properties clean them up or pay them.
5: WTOP's John Doman joined us earlier to talk about what the Prince George's County Council has done here.
6: They've done a few things, actually. So one of them is if you have a property, whether it's commercial, industrial, or residential, and it just sits vacant and empty, the property tax rate goes up five times what it is right now. And then on top of that, if you have it and you just let it go, like, you know, some people take care of their properties, even if they don't have anything going on there. Some people don't. If it just sits there abandoned, weeds growing, vines, just a mess, broken windows, then you're also going to face fines that start at $2,000 on the first day. And if they keep checking back and going in and every day and nothing's changed, it'll be $5,000 a day on top of that. So they're trying to get people to, you know, basically to sell. To do something with their properties, put them to use. And if people aren't going to do that, it's going to cost them money.
5: You mentioned the chair of the council has some personal experience with this problem in her own neighborhood. What's she saying?
6: Well, she was telling me about a house that's basically right next door to her that has had issues with a fire in the shed, vagrants, drug activity. And, you know, I don't think her experience is all that unique. There are a lot of houses around the county in good parts and bad parts that just sit empty. And then there's businesses, too, some of them in prime locations that, for whatever reason, they're not open anymore and they just sit there empty and they become an eyesore. They bring down the values of the other businesses around there. They bring down the values of the homes that are around there. Nobody wants that. And so, you know, some of that certainly was motivated by her own personal experiences, but I think it's an experience that a lot of people who live in the county can share and relate to.
2: Well, jacking up property taxes five times the regular rate for some of these violations might seem excessive to some. Is there a sense that maybe this whole thing would be a way to actually raise revenue here?
6: Well, they said that the idea is not to raise revenue, that it's to be punitive, to sort of spur people to actually do something with the business or the home. You know, if you can't put it to use, if you're not going to occupy it with your business or find somebody to do it, then sell it to somebody who might be able to put it to good use. You know, we did a story this morning about how there's all these empty lots for sale around the region and how Zillow thinks that would be a great place to start building more homes and sort of alleviate some of the housing crisis. I mean, it's the same sort of deal. There's such a shortage of housing right now, and to have homes just sit empty for months or years at a time, that doesn't benefit anybody. And it certainly doesn't benefit the value of the neighborhood. And when there are people out there looking for homes, looking to put them to good use, you know, if you're not willing to sell on your own, this is the incentive to do that. At least that's the reasoning of the county council.
5: That's WTOP's John Doman.
2: Traffic and weather on WTOP. We start off in the traffic center with Dave Dildine.
7: In town, the disabled bus on the Southeast-Southwest Freeway has ruined us at the Potomac River Bridges, not the least of which the 14th Street Bridge. Inbound on 395, awful. The bus sitting in the right lane of 695 near South Capitol Street for more than 2 hours now. And the inbound demand coming out of Virginia has inundated the upriver bridges, the Memorial, the Roosevelt, the Key Bridges. Inbound delays on 66 begin way back in Falls Church. George Washington Parkway, we've got backups near those bridges. The northbound line of the parkway begins near Reagan National Airport to get onto the 14th. Back at the bus in town at the 3rd Street Tunnel, there does appear to be a service vehicle with it in our Kobeck camera, but no one from the district ever showed up. Still have the right lane blocked. The other place in the region where traffic is way worse than usual is around Old Town Alexandria. An issue on the Wilson Bridge earlier was resolved, but we have extensive delays on 95 and the outer loop beginning way back at the Fairfax County Parkway and extending through the Springfield Interchange. There's also a fire department response in Old Town, and that, in concert with the bailout, has led to very long backups on the arteries that intersect and parallel the Beltway, including Eisenhower Avenue. Traffic brought to you by Navy Federal Credit Union. All active duty veterans and their families are eligible to join Navy Federal.

0: says our members are the mission. I'm Dave Dildine. Next check of traffic in less than 10 minutes.
1: All right, let's go to Mark Pena in the 7 News First Alert Weather Center. Mark, we see we have a severe thunderstorm warning to the south of D.C.
2: Yeah, you know, that's where the most of the showers and storms have been confined to this afternoon. And for the most part, they'll stay down there as well. But be mindful of that severe thunderstorm warning does include portions of Charles County out towards Calvert County at this time. And main threats we're watching out for is going to be some strong wind gusts, some frequent lightning, and some heavy rainfall at this time. This is all part of a very narrow line of showers and storms extending from about Spotsylvania, Fredericksburg area out over southern Maryland and towards the Delmarva Peninsula. And again, generally moving away from the metro. Could some of these get close to southeastern portions of the Capitol Beltway? Yes, but they should be sub-severe by that point. And this is all part of the same front that brought us the widespread heavy rainfall yesterday, and it's moving away from us. So as we head farther into the evening, showers and storms will begin to wind down, skies will gradually clear, and then we get really just a nice break in the weather department beginning tomorrow. Temperatures will be about 10 degrees cooler than we're seeing right now, which is around 80 degrees. Which means some neighborhoods only getting into the upper 70s for tomorrow. This is going to be met with sunshine and low humidity as well. So feeling like late spring or early fall, however you want to look at it. And it's going to last as well. Temperatures on Friday around the same ballpark, upper 70s, lower 80s, and even lasting into Saturday. It won't be until about Sunday when we're tracking our next best chance of rain. And right now that looks mainly for the second half of your Sunday. All this to say, make sure to get outside and enjoy. We're not going to be dealing with any Canadian wildfire smoke either. So really just a nice break to make sure to get outside, stretch your legs, get some fresh air, and just enjoy some of this weather that we, I think, definitely deserve. So again, your radar, just tracking these storms moving south and east of the Capitol Beltway. Be mindful and drive to conditions if you find yourself underneath one of those downpours. Otherwise, it's seasonal, be hot out there. Average high is about 90, and we're sitting at 90 in Northwest, 91 in Arlington, and 88 for you in Landover.
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3: 454.
1: Heads up, Chick-fil-A is warning customers in 10 states, including Maryland, about a cyber attack that may have exposed personal information in its loyalty accounts. The company says hackers used stolen usernames and passwords in an attack on its website and app between June 17th and June 19th. Names, emails, membership numbers, partial payment card details, gift card balances, they may have been accessed. Chick-fil-A says it has secured affected accounts. They have restored the balances and forced logouts. Customers are urged to reset passwords and check bank and credit card statements for any suspicious activity.
3: Sports on WTOP, powered by Maximus, moving people and technology forward. Been a busy afternoon of baseball. What's happening with the Nats there, George?
9: That's right, yes. James Wood with a sacrifice fly. Nationals lead this game 1-0 over Colorado in the sixth inning now. Is Cade Cavalli has been pretty good. Five innings, I should say very good. Six strikeouts, just three hits, and getting out of jams here and there. But they lead it 1-0 on a James Wood sacrifice fly, trying to win a series. get a game over 500 and head home after a day off tomorrow and welcome the Diamondbacks to Nationals Park for the weekend beginning on Friday. The Red Sox win the opener of the day-night doubleheader against the Orioles. They've now won. You ready for the stats? Sean, again, just between you and I.
1: Okay.
9: The Red Sox, 15 straight games. It's only the 17th winning streak of 15 or more in the last century. Okay. Longest since St. Louis won 17 in a row in 2021. That's 5 years ago. On June 24th, what was that, a month? Not even a month.
1: Not quite a
9: What's
1: month.
9: Today?
1: Close.
9: Not even a month.
1: 20 seconds.
9: They had the worst record in the American League at 32-46. Right now, they're fifth best at 52-48.
1: Huh.
9: That's a pretty good turnaround.
1: Yeah.
9: Yeah. And a chance for a franchise. She's just looking off in this space right now.
1: If I recall correctly, actually, didn't the Orioles, they might have been the last team to beat Boston.
9: Oh, is that right?
1: I don't know. We have to look that up. I seem to remember that the Orioles had beaten them earlier in the year, but I may not have my chronology.
9: I'll get the interns can look that up.
1: Okay.
9: The Red Sox will go for a franchise record 16 straight win tonight, the nightcap of the day-night doubleheader with the Orioles. George Wallace, WTOB Sports.
1: All right, George, thanks. It's 4:57.
10: 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Considering Claire isn't in Paris right now, that seemed odd to the bank and to Claire. Two taps later, Claire says nope to the charge and Wells Fargo is on the case. However you make money work, Wells Fargo can work with that.
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0: The top three DMV traffic incidents. District, Southeast Southwest Freeway, eastbound, long-standing, broken down bus between the 3rd Street Tunnel and South Capitol Street, right lane blocked, very slow inbound on the 14th Street Bridge and the nearby crossings. Maryland, new crash on I-97, southbound near 178 Crownsville. Virginia, new crash on 95, northbound beyond Aquia Harbor, left side blocked. Long outer loop delays on 95 toward the Woodrow Wilson Bridge this afternoon. Our traffic center is presented by Window Nation. 50% off all window styles, windownation.com. Dave Dildine, next traffic report in 10 minutes.
1: Steve Rudin with our forecast.
13: A few showers and a few thunderstorms as we head through the evening, mainly across southern Maryland and the northern neck, but a couple of showers could wiggle closer to the metro area, but not expecting a whole lot. Temperatures will eventually settle into the 60s overnight. Now tomorrow, plenty of sunshine, upper 70s to lower 80s, partly cloudy on Friday, 78 to 83 degrees. I'm 7 News meteorologist Steve Rudin in the First Alert Weather Center.
3: Sunshine, clouds, 89 in Columbia.
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3: Good afternoon, I'm Ann Kramer.
1: And I'm Sean Anderson. Coming up,
14: a congressional panel advances a GOP bill that would block D.C. from raising taxes. I'm Mitchell Miller, today on the Hill.
15: The driver charged in a deadly bus crash along I-95 is granted bond with a long list of conditions. I'm Scott Gelman.
3: New poll shows support for the war with Iran is slipping, even as among some of President Trump's strongest supporters.
1: We'll get into that at 5:15 when we talk with co-founder and chairman of Politico, John Harris.
16: Montgomery County could once again face legal challenges on a recently updated gun bill. I'm Kate Ryan.
3: On Wall Street for the day, the Dow was off by 6, NASDAQ down 146, S&P down by 10.
1: WTOP at 5 o'clock.
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16: four U.S. service members killed in the Middle East last week returned to U.S. soil in a dignified transfer ceremony at Dover Air Force Base. President Trump and top Pentagon officials attended. ABC's Louis Martinez says the solemn ceremony marks the escalation between the U.S. and Iran.
18: What we've seen now is essentially a return to daily combat, and it's no longer a situation where Iran waits for the United States to attack. They have been carrying out daylight attacks ahead of any U.S. retaliation. So what we're seeing is a return now to daily hostilities.
16: Ousted Venezuela leader Nicolas Maduro and his wife are back in court for his drug trafficking case.
19: Maduro appeared at ease as he entered the courtroom without shackles, greeting spectators with good morning in English and waving at one of the sketch artists as he took a seat at the defense table. Judge Alvin Hellerstein promptly set a trial date for June 1st, 2027, the date requested by both prosecutors and defense lawyers. Maduro's lawyers say they plan to file a motion to dismiss the case in September by arguing that Maduro and Flores are protected by sovereign immunity. Peter Haralambos, ABC News, New York.
16: In Mississippi, the family of Nolan Wells released findings from an independent autopsy. Authorities say the teen drowned following a boating trip with friends July 4th weekend. Family attorney Benjamin Crump says the cause of death remains undetermined.
20: Attorney Crump releasing these autopsy results and also pointing out the fact that there are missing organs here does put a significant amount of pressure on Mississippi. Certainly, there's been a lot of attention, a growing national attention on this particular case and the transparency around it. Again, that is what the family is asking for, transparency in this investigation. And so they're hoping that the coroner does ultimately release those.
16: ABC's Alex Prochet. Tropical Storm Bertha made landfall in St. Bernard Parish, Louisiana. The storm is losing steam, but officials warn heavy rain could cause severe flooding as it moves toward Texas in the coming days. 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
3: It is 5:02, Wednesday, July the 22nd. We have sunshine right now, clouds. We have a thunderstorm warning for some parts of the region. Afternoon, I'm Ann Kramer.
1: And I'm Sean Anderson. Top story we're following for you this hour. We will get to Capitol Hill and some developments involving D.C. But first, we do have a severe thunderstorm warning in effect for southeastern Stafford County, along with King George County in central Virginia. And this includes Fredericksburg City and northeastern Spotsylvania County. This is in effect until 5:30 this afternoon. Little bit ago, we saw a severe thunderstorm located over Massaponics, moving east kind of quickly at 40 miles an hour. It is headed toward the Potomac River. We'll keep an eye on this storm as we go through the afternoon here on WTOP.
3: Now to Capitol Hill, where local leaders in D.C. are strongly against a measure there. A House panel-approved Republican bill that would force D.C. to get approval before raising taxes or fees in the city. They'd have to get approval from Congress. Here's WTOP's Mitchell Miller today on the Hill.
14: The legislation, advanced by the House Oversight Committee, calls for any tax hike approved by the D.C. Council to undergo a 60-day review by the House and Senate before it could be put into effect. D.C. Delegate Eleanor Holmes Norton says the proposal is unprecedented.
21: This bill would be the biggest reduction in the District of Columbia's authority to govern itself since Congress passed the D.C. Home Rule Act in 1973.
14: But the bill's sponsor, Kentucky Republican James Comer, argues it's needed, alluding to Janice Lewis George, who's in line to become mayor.
22: Rather than cutting spending, the ultra-progressive and socialist Democrat candidate for mayor and the D.C. Council want to tax D.C. business and residents into oblivion.
14: On Capitol Hill, Mitchell Miller, WTOP News.
1: The bus driver charged with five counts of involuntary manslaughter in connection with May's deadly I-95 bus crash in Stafford County was back in court today. A judge granted him bond, but he's not expected to walk free just yet. As WTOP Scott Gelman tells us, there are still legal requirements that have to be met before he can be released.
15: With his wife watching here in Stafford, Jing Sheng Dong nodded as Judge Charles Clark described his bond conditions. He granted Dong $25,000 bond and ordered him to give up his licenses and passports and remain on house arrest in Virginia except for court appearances and doctor's appointments. Now, a general district court judge also has to sign off.
23: It's an accident. It's horrible. Getting a jury is going to be tough. To set aside the emotions of losing a family that just basically disintegrated and another person.
15: Attorney Thomas Walsh says Dong wasn't sleeping on his phone or under the influence at the time of the May crash.
23: When I showed him the accident news reports of the accident with pictures, he broke down crying. The first time we met him, he just started crying.
15: But prosecutors say Dong didn't slow down despite heavy congestion near an early morning work zone along I-95 close to mile marker 146. They played new video footage from nearby toll lanes and the inside of a truck and showed law enforcement drone footage to reveal how large the crash scene was. At Stafford County Circuit Court, Scott Gelman, WTOP News.
3: A Bowie man has been arrested after police say he targeted a woman in Montgomery County at the Orchard Center Shopping Center on Cherry Hill Road. It happened earlier this month. It's being investigated as a case of stalking. Adrian Walls allegedly followed the victim through the shopping center, exposed himself, and then followed her all the way back to her home and tried to get into the house through a window before actually running away. Walls is charged with stalking, attempted burglary, and indecent exposure. He's being held without bond this afternoon. Police say there could be other victims. They're asking anyone who has information to give them a call.
1: The Montgomery County Council has now updated a local gun law to comply with a court ruling, but gun rights advocates say the fight is not over. After the council approved the changes, opponents pledged to challenge the law again in court. Here's WTOP's Kate Ryan.
16: The Montgomery County Council voted 10-1 to update a law that restricts where guns can be carried in public. The changes follow a state Supreme Court ruling that found the county overstepped its authority. Councilmember Don Lutke sponsored the bill and the changes.
2: We need to make sure we are making safe spaces for public assembly for all of our community members.
16: But Councilmember Lori Ann Sales voted against the bill.
4: I'm just concerned that this may lead to greater surveillance of everyday citizens.
16: Mark Penick with Maryland Shall Issue, a Second Amendment rights group, says if the new bill is signed into law, his group will fight it in federal court. Kate Ryan, WTOP News.
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5: 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I'm John Werdock.
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1: Traffic and weather here on WTOP. Let's get back to Dave Dildine in the WTOP Traffic Center.
0: Well, it took about 2.5 hours and about half the rush hour, but the broken down school bus on the Southeast Southwest Freeway was finally repaired and drove off on its own power. Damage done. Very long backups developing, not just at the 14th Street Bridge, but upriver at the Memorial and Roosevelt and Key Bridges, and long lines on the George Washington Parkway at those bridges remain as well. Northbound, the back of one of those lines starts way back near Reagan National Airport. Southbound Parkway delays to get to the Key Bridge begin way back near the overlooks, if not before that point. 66, an eastbound crash in the congestion not far from the East Falls Church Metro Station, adding to delays. And in Old Town, a fire department response outside of the a hotel near the King Street Metro Station. That put some extra pressure on the already heavy traffic in Old Town that was stirred up by a beltway crash earlier today on the Wilson Bridge. That was cleared a long time ago, but it takes the outer loop a long time to recover whenever something happens in the local lanes. All the lanes are open at the Wilson Bridge, but delays on 95 begin way back near Fairfax County Parkway northbound. That's usually an hour and a half in traffic, 166, 177, 11 miles. You can do the rest of the math. It's a long backup there on the outer loop. And northbound on 95 coming out of Stafford County, we're behind schedule because of a crash beyond Aquia Harbor. that is still blocking the left travel lane. All volume on the interloop, lots of it, from 123 up to the 270 spur. Had a crash in Potomac on River Road near Hall Road, and one out in Anne Arundel County on I-97 southbound near 178 Crownsville. 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Dave Dildine, next traffic report in 10 minutes.
3: Details on our forecast. 7 News First Alert meteorologist Steve Rudin.
7: A few showers and thunderstorms will dot radar as we head through the evening. Not going to amount to a whole lot for the metro area, but may find a few stronger storms across southern Maryland and the northern neck. Skies will gradually clear around midnight or so. We'll drop into the 60s overnight. Tomorrow it's going to be a beautiful day. Low humidity, upper 70s to lower 80s. I'm 7 News meteorologist Steve Rudin in the First Alert Weather Center.
1: And right now, we have a severe thunderstorm warning in effect for southeastern Stafford County, northeastern Spotsylvania County, along with the city of Fredericksburg and King George County. And right now, we see this strong storm. The focus of it right now is in the spot between Fredericksburg and King George. We'll keep an eye on it for you as this storm warning is in effect until 5:30 this afternoon. If you're not in the rain, it's hot. It's 91 at Reagan National, 89 at BWI Marshall, and 88 at Dulles. 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
5: LendingTree surveyed consumers and found 30% of Americans say they have shoplifted. That's up from 23% in 2024. The survey also asked Americans to list which stores are easiest to steal from and which retailer topped the list. Matt Schultz did the survey for LendingTree.
8: About half of respondents named Walmart as the easiest store to steal from, and that was more than double any other store on the list.
5: 47% said Walmart was the easiest to steal from. Family Dollar came in second at 21%. And with National Chicken Finger Day coming up July 27th, Popeyes is promoting its new chicken tenders, and it's teaming up with DoorDash and Uber Eats to deliver them right to your home. On Wall Street Wednesday, the Dow down 6, the S&P 500 slipping 10, the NASDAQ off 146. John Wardock, WTOP News.
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1: This just into the WTOP newsroom. The House has just adopted a Republican-only $95 billion budget proposal, which is a long-shot effort to fund the Iran war and some other White House priorities. Speaker Mike Johnson worked today to push it over objections from Democrats and some GOP holdouts as a priority before the midterms. The final vote was 216 to 214. Its fate is uncertain in the Senate.
3: Up ahead on WTOP, new poll suggests President Trump's strongest supporters are growing less convinced that the war with Iran is worth the cost. We're going to talk about these developments with co-founder and chairman of Politico. That's John Harris next, 5:13.
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1: 515, I'm Sean Anderson.
3: And I'm Ann Kramer. Thanks for being with us.
1: Support for the war with Iran appears to be slipping, even among some of President Trump's strongest supporters. A new poll from Politico finds just 37% of self-identified MAGA voters now believe the Iran war is worth the economic cost. That's down from 50% just a couple months ago. And another 37% say the U.S. should stay involved only if the conflict doesn't lead to higher costs. One in five say the U.S. should just get out, regardless of the price.
3: Well, Politico's co-founder and chairman, John Harris, joins us now live, as he often does. John, good to have you on this afternoon with us. What stood out the most to you when it came to the responses you got back?
19: Well, you mentioned it. It's the significant, I'd say even precipitous, softening in support among self-identified MAGA voters. So this is not all the population. This doesn't include a lot of Democrats who never liked the war and don't like anything President Trump does. This is his base. And we've seen a 13% drop from, as you said, about half down to high 30s in just a couple of months. President Trump's base does not like this war, and they especially don't like what it's doing, what they perceive it's doing to inflation.
1: We've seen other polling numbers in different surveys where, for example, I think it was the Washington Post poll the other day, where just 15% of those surveyed strongly approve of anything that he's doing right now. When a president has that low of support, not just nationwide, but from his base, and what does that do to him politically?
19: We don't know. The fundamental fact about President Trump's polling, I think, it has not so far changed, and that is he's got a high floor and a low ceiling. His base is with him, and they turn out when it matters, when he calls them to. Of course, he's rarely, if ever, been above 50% with the general public. He's a polarizing, divisive figure. Democrats are united in opposition to him. So you really put your finger on the big question. Does this represent something fundamental in President Trump's support? If so, we're probably going to see that just a few months from now in the midterm elections.
3: But John, it also speaks to, as well, is he paying attention to the base as he tries, we think he's trying, to come up with some kind of exit strategy out of the war with Iran?
19: Look, he knows, and his White House political team knows, this is a really difficult stretch that they're navigating. And we see all the time President Trump trying to do things that motivate his base. His talk about election security is one big part of that. He's made a number of efforts to say he's focused on costs. What he hasn't done is, at least successfully, is get out of the Iran war. Every time he's ready to announce a ceasefire and that a deal is here, there's a new spasm of violence and back into it we go. And along with all the reciprocal effects on costs and all the rest. So he's aware he's got a big problem. His options for dealing with that problem are not that many, and time is really running short. 6 weeks from now will be Labor Day. Typically, the basic contours of an election are baked by Labor Day.
1: And, of course, there are all the economic consequences of this war, the rising gas prices and prices rising on other items as well. So what's the level of concern from the Republican Party in general, particularly the members of Congress up for election in the midterms?
19: Oh, it's been clear that it is an acute concern, crossing the line into anger and frustration with the White House. They feel he's not paying attention to the politics of the moment, and he's not paying attention to their politics, those members who happen to be in competitive districts. There's enormous frustration on Capitol Hill, both with the Republican leadership and the rank and file, with how President Trump has been navigating these past few months.
3: John, always good to talk to you and get your insight. We appreciate it.
19: Thanks so much. Talk
3: John-
19: to you.
3: Okay, John Harris, co-founder and chairman of Politico.
1: 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Let's check in with Dave Dildine in the traffic center.
0: More trouble at D.C.'s Potomac River Bridges. In Roslyn, we had a crash at the beginning of the Key Bridge. Some trading paint in the left lanes that go inbound toward Georgetown. Lynn Street is bad news under those skyscrapers, and this is worsening what was already some hefty workaround caused by a disabled bus that sat unaddressed on the southeast-southwest freeway for more than 2 hours. And that's why 395 is ruined back at the Pentagon and why the George Washington Parkway is so slow nearby. But the bus is finally out of our hair. And the crash in Roslyn, it's kind of hard to tell. I think those drivers just moved themselves out of the way. We are left with long backups on the GW Parkway. Northbound delays to get to the 14th begin back at Reagan National Airport. Southbound, the queue starts before the scenic overlooks. 66 eastbound or East Falls Church Metro, a bus just limped out of the way onto the shoulder, but traffic is still very slow into Roslyn and onto the Roosevelt. 95 northbound, delays leaving Stafford County. A couple miles beyond 610, the crash keeps the left lane blocked. We've got long volume delays northbound from Fairfax County Parkway around the outer loop to the Wilson Bridge and on the routes near the Beltway this afternoon in Old Town. Northbound volume delays on the inner loop and the George Washington Parkway to and across the American Legion Bridge. Potomac, Maryland, crash remains on River Road near Hall Road. I-70 westbound between Mount Airy and Newmarket, crash on the right. 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Dave Dildine, next traffic report in 10 minutes.
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7: A few showers will dot radar across southern Maryland to the northern neck, but most of the area will stay dry as temperatures fall from the 80s into the 70s, eventually the 60s overnight. Tomorrow, a beautiful day, lots of sunshine, lower humidity, highs upper 70s to lower 80s. We're dry on Friday, temperatures 78 to 83. I'm 7 News meteorologist Steve Rudin in the First Alert Weather Center.
3: And we have a severe thunderstorm warning that right now is just in place for King George until 5:30 this evening. The other three locations that we had around there, it has been canceled for those areas as well. It seems to be where most of the day has been getting the majority of the rain and the storms that we were expecting. Temperature-wise here, we have 87 in Silver Spring, 91 in Foggy Bottom, brought to you by Len the Plumber Heating and Air, trusted same-day service 7 days a week.
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1: Two men are under arrest, accused of stealing items from a grave site in Charles County. Let's go to WTOP's Neil Augenstein.
20: Our detectives recovered approximately 100 bronze vases that had been stolen from a cemetery in June and in July.
21: Charles County Sheriff's spokeswoman Diane Richardson. On July 8th, detectives saw a van parked near Trinity Memorial Garden Gardens in Waldorf. Then they found more than 40 vases in a plastic garbage can.
20: They learned that the van had been rented, and from that they were able to determine who rented it.
21: Detectives learned 100 bronze vases had been brought to a scrap dealer in another jurisdiction. They got there before they were melted down. Trey Franklin Mason and David Anthony Downing are now under arrest, and the scrap dealer is being investigated by Maryland State Police.
20: In Maryland, it is illegal for scrap dealers to buy cemetery bronze, which includes vases, markers, plaques.
21: Neil Augenstein, WTOP News.
1: It's 5:24. Plaz Johnson has died. He's responsible for one of the most recognizable sounds in music. Plaz Johnson's saxophone solo on the Pink Panther theme became so famous around the world. Johnson was one of the busiest musicians in the industry over the years. He performed on recordings with artists including Frank Sinatra, Marvin Gaye, The Beach Boys, Nat King Cole. He recorded the iconic Pink Panther theme back in 1963, a performance that helped make the song a classic and earned multiple Grammy Awards. Plaz Johnson was 94.
3: 25 on WTOP Sports, brought to you by Amentum, delivering advanced solutions for space and defense. George Wallace, how are those Nats doing?
0: Well, finally, they woke up a little bit after did have a 1-0 lead on a James Wood sacrifice fly for the longest time. Then
6: Berg gets 1-1. Nunez swings, slaps a ground ball through the left side for a hit. Lyle races around third. He's headed home. And Moniak overruns it in left field. Bibas touches third. He streaks for the plate. Two runs come in. 3-0 Nationals with Nunez standing up at second base.
0: That's Josh Wetzel in for Charlie Slows today. Nationals lead it. That was on 1500 a.m., so that gave him a 3-0 lead. Then Luis Garcia just went deep, a 2-run home run. It is now 5-0 Nationals in the seventh inning as they look to win a series, get to a game over 500, and then head home after a day off tomorrow. So finally opening up that one a little bit. Red Sox beat the Orioles 6-3, and they have matched a franchise record 15-game winning streak. Do you want to take a guess on when they won 15 games? Last time in their history?
1: I don't know. Was it one of the World Series years?
0: I think Ted Williams.
1: All the way back then?
0: 1946.
1: Wow.
0: 80 years. Yep.
1: Well, that was a World Series year
0: for
1: the Red Sox.
0: That's right. You're right. You got it right.
1: Yeah.
0: They will go for a franchise record 16th straight win tonight in the second of a day-night doubleheader. The last team to beat the Red Sox. We got our research department.
3: Yeah, what did the intern say?
0: The Nationals.
1: Oh, okay.
0: July 1st.
1: What? So I had it right.
0: So
1: I had one of the local teams.
0: Right.
1: It was the Nats.
0: Yeah.
3: But the Orioles did beat them, too, because I didn't.
0: Well, I don't
3: go
0: that back that far.
3: Well, this intern went back that far.
0: Okay. Yeah, there you go. On June 24th, less than a month ago, Red Sox had the worst record in the American League at 32-46. Right now, they won 15 straight. The nightcap coming up. George Wallace, WTOP Sports.
1: Thank you, George. 527.
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3: 528. for Dave. He's in the traffic center.
0: The top traffic incidents are far out there. Virginia, 95 northbound north of Garrisonville. It's crash in the left lane. And in Maryland, I-70 westbound west of Mount Airy. Firefighters inspecting a truck and taking a couple of right lanes away from you. There's also an eastbound crash reported closer to Frederick. Closer to home for the metro area, it's the after effects of earlier incidents on the outer loop. Long delays in Alexandria and upriver, very slow coming inbound across the 14th Street, Memorial, Roosevelt, and Key Bridges. Earlier incidents near those crossings have cleared. Damage done. Backups on the George Washington Parkway remain as well. 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Dave Dildine, next traffic report in 10 minutes.
1: The WTOP forecast, partly sunny skies for everyone else who's not gotten storm activity, as we will drop down from the 90s into the 60s tonight with clearing skies. Tomorrow, just a perfect day with a high around 80. The severe thunderstorm warning in effect for King George County, Virginia, has just expired. Right now, we're at 90 degrees here in the nation's capital.
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1: Good afternoon. I'm Sean Anderson.
3: I'm Ann Kramer. Mike Chakaitis is our producer.
1: Breaking news here on WTOP. The House has just approved a major series of pieces of legislation, that is. Bills include more than $1 trillion for the Pentagon and additional funding for the war with Iran. WTOP's Mitchell Miller, today on the Hill.
9: On this vote, the yeas are 216, the nays are 212. The bill is passed.
10: The first bill approved in a flurry of votes was the $1.1 trillion National Defense Authorization Act. The NDAA includes staggered pay raises for military personnel, ranging from 5 to 7%. Republicans also narrowly approved a $95 billion budget blueprint for a reconciliation bill. The GOP chair of the House Armed Services Committee, Mike Rogers, spoke in favor of it.
11: This resolution unlocks $60 billion in critically needed supplemental funding to support the warfighter and ensure our military readiness.
10: But Pennsylvania Democrat Brendan Boyle argued the legislation does little to help everyday Americans.
12: Nothing in there whatsoever to bring down costs, nothing to lower gas prices.
10: The House also passed a bill that bans members of Congress, their spouses, and children from trading publicly held stocks while a lawmaker is in office. On Capitol Hill, Mitchell Miller, WTOP News.
3: Well, the U.S. war against Iran has dramatically expanded this week. The Houthi rebels in Yemen are now blocking Red Sea shipping lanes, and multiple countries are worried about where this is all going. But the United States now has a bigger problem. It's that Russia may be helping Iran target American troops. Here's WTOP national security correspondent J.J. Green.
13: Did Russia help Iran kill U.S. troops in Jordan and Iraq? We for weeks have been reporting that U.S. officials were concerned that Russia was providing targeting information to Iran. Now there is a newer and deeper concern. Reuters is reporting that Iranian drone attacks on CIA facilities in the Gulf have prompted U.S. intelligence analysts to investigate whether Russia assisted in providing targeting information or advanced drone technology. That's according to several people familiar with U.S. intelligence. Reuters reports their sources, who are anonymous but familiar with the information, said that U.S. intelligence officials have not yet reached firm conclusions about the possible Russian involvement in attacks on U.S. forces and CIA facilities. But what we've heard is that these strikes' effectiveness and apparent precision, as well as Russia's broader technical support for Iran in the war, may be possible evidence that they're involved in this. So as we talk about the war expanding, the Houthis and other countries in the region, there are other countries who are not that may be involved.
3: That's WTOP national security correspondent J.J. Green.
1: And President Trump and other members of the administration attended the dignified transfer of the four U.S. service members who were killed in the Middle East over the weekend. And the president met with grieving family members at the Dover Air Force Base. Three of those service members have been identified, but one has not yet been positively ID'd.
2: Sergeant Angel Remprasad, she is believed to be deceased. What we do know is that three soldiers were impacted by a missile attack on their base in Jordan on Friday night, but two of them were immediately recovered, but a set of remains was recovered later, but could not be positively identified at the location. That's why the Army is saying she was believed to be deceased. The fourth soldier, Michael Swinton, he died during the detonation of a drone that had landed at a base in northern Iraq.
1: That's ABC's Luis Martinez.
3: 5:34, in other news this afternoon, we head to Prince George's County, where leaders there say they are ready to tackle the problem of vacant buildings and homes. Get an update on a new measure now from WTOP's John Doman.
4: On the final session before the summer break, the council passed a package of bills targeting vacant properties. One significantly increases the property tax levied on buildings and homes deemed vacant to 5 times the current rate. A clear message from the county that says,
7: you don't get to just sit on these properties on your books because it doesn't really harm you financially, that there will be a higher tax rate contributed to that property.
4: Now, Council Chair Crystal Uriata says the goal is not to make money here.
7: Really, the motivation is to get them to sell it, to remodel it, to get a tenant in it, for it to be now a vibrant part of the community.
4: Another bill that passed the full council increases the fines that can be levied against property owners who not only allow their buildings to sit empty, but they do nothing to keep them looking nice and maintained either. In Largo, John Dome in WTOP News.
1: Nearly 6 years after a deadly shooting in Landover, police have made an arrest. Prince George's County Police say 34-year-old Davon Gordon was wanted since 2020 for the killing of 22-year-old Andre Cox Jr. This happened on 75th Street in Landover. Well, after years of searching, Gordon was finally tracked down in D.C.
15: And recently, the Prince George's County Police Department, the U.S. Marshal Service, and the victim's parents made a public plea for information in the search Gordon.
1: Prince George's County Executive Aisha Braveboy there. Gordon is charged with murder. He was scheduled for a court appearance in D.C. today on a failure to appear charge in the district. He's now pending extradition to Prince George's County.
3: Well, coming up in money news after traffic and weather.
0: 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I'm John Werdock.
1: We'll update you on the cyclospora outbreak as well. It's 5:36.
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2: 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Traffic and weather time on WTOP. Time for Dave in the traffic center.
3: In the district, a disabled bus that was allowed to sit unattended on the Southeast-Southwest Freeway for way too long is why inbound traffic is so backlogged at all five of D.C.'s Potomac River bridges. One by one, they started filling up with the overflow, and we have not recovered yet. The bus was cleared. The traffic congestion is going to persist until this evening. 95 northbound, heavy and slow from 630 Stafford past 610. The crash near mile marker 146 over 5, still blocking the left lane. And we've got long delays on 95 and the outer loop from Newington to Alexandria. Inner loop slow out of Tyson's across the Legion. 66 westbound beyond Nutley Street. Fire department inspecting a car. Looks like it overheated. The left 66 express lane is what is taken away. Main lanes, of course, always crowded this time of day. Something to look at as well. Over in Maryland, the crash on River Road near Hall Road in Potomac should be clear now. Volume delays in the Beltway in Maryland and 270 north of it. Mount Airy to Newmarket on I-70 westbound wrapping things up and should have all lanes open now with the fire department going back in service. But there's an eastbound crash east of Frederick and Monocacy Boulevard, and that is still blocking at least one lane in the path of eastbound drivers. We're brought to you by Maximus. 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That's innovation forward. I'm Dave Dildine, next traffic report in 10 minutes.
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5: A few showers and a few thunderstorms as we head through the evening, mainly across southern Maryland and the northern neck, but a couple showers could wiggle closer to the metro area, but not expecting a whole lot. Temperatures will eventually settle into the 60s overnight. Now tomorrow, plenty of sunshine, upper 70s to lower 80s, partly cloudy on Friday, 78 to 83 degrees. I'm 7 News meteorologist Steve Rudin in the First Alert Weather Center.
2: Temperature-wise, 91 in Georgetown, 88 in Leesburg.
4: Money News here on WTOP. Let's get back to John Wardock.
6: Americans are changing the way they shop due to weight loss drugs. Inc. magazine says a new study shows consumers on GLP-1 drugs are spending more on clothes. 65% of those surveyed say they buy multiple sizes and then return the items that do not fit. Meantime, Eataly is coming to the D.C. area. The Italian food market is going to take up two stories at Tyson's Corner Center sometime next year. Stocks lost ground Wednesday, the Dow Jones Industrial Average losing 6 points, the S&P 500 slipping 10, the NASDAQ falling 146 points. And coming up Thursday, expect news from two local defense companies. RTX and Lockheed Martin are expected to offer financial updates. John Wardock, WTOP News.
2: Thank you, John. It's 5:41. Today's To Your Health report is sponsored by Johns Hopkins Medicine Arlington. The latest now on the outbreak of cyclospora cases sickening thousands of people across the country. The health department in Maryland is out with some new numbers. It says there have been 110 cases confirmed, 106 of them since May. That's at the time when the CDC said this outbreak actually started. State health leaders in Maryland say 27 people got sick here in the U.S., 47 got sick overseas, and the rest are still being investigated. Again, no common source has been identified, and the state health department says it's getting most of its information, and investigations are happening at the local health department level. Now, 79 cases confirmed in Virginia. The CDC says earlier today more than 11,000 cyclosporiasis cases are happening across 41 states, but again, not all of them have been confirmed through lab testing. If you are feeling sick, you're urged to contact a doctor, and this illness comes from cyclospora, which is a foodborne parasite. Health officials recommending washing your produce, avoid untreated water, practicing good hand hygiene. 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
8: 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After a government-wide return-to-office mandate, federal employees say productivity and morale are down. More than three-quarters of respondents to a Federal News Network survey say they are less productive now than they were when they had the ability to telework. When asked about their overall experience, about 83% said returning to the office has been a negative change. And the Navy is clamping down on public transparency with a directive to scrub information about about its leaders from command websites, citing operational security. According to the memo, commands led by vice admirals and below, as well as their civilian equivalents, are barred from posting official portraits and biographies on their organization's public-facing sites. For more on these stories, go to federalnewsnetwork.com.
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4: 5:43.
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1: Does not take sides.
2: This comes after a 162-page report released earlier this month by the White House Domestic Policy Council, alleging, quote, the museum confronts visitors with materials intended to undermine faith in American institutions and the long-standing shared ideals of the American people.
1: When visitors, scholars, members of Congress tell us we've gotten something wrong, we take it seriously.
2: Artig invited lawmakers to visit the museum, and she says she continues to fact-check the claims made in the recent report. Annalisa Gale, WTOP News.
3: Tropical storm Bertha has made landfall on the southern tip of Louisiana. The National Hurricane Center says a tropical storm warning includes New Orleans. Now, this storm is moving slowly along the Gulf Coast. It has been packing strong winds that extend more than 100 miles out from its center. Damaging winds and storm surge are the main threats for deep south states. Bertha is on a forecast track toward Texas. Now, earlier, the storm trudged past the Florida Panhandle and the tips of Alabama and Mississippi, closing beaches and parks.
4: 5:47, the Mystics host Las Vegas tonight as DC United returns from its World Cup break in Houston. In today's DC Sports Filter, WTOP's Rob Woodfork tells us both teams have the same problem, but from opposite directions.
5: The 13-12 Mystics enter tonight as winners of five of their last six and entertain an Aces team that's a perennial contender and currently holds the second best record in the WNBA at 18-7. By the numbers, Washington shouldn't be in this game. Bottom three offense, bottom three shooting, most turnovers per game in the league. And yet, here they are, the youngest team in WNBA history, holding the eight seed, riding a real streak and winning more than their own stat sheet says they should. DC United has the inverse problem. They're ninth in the East, also holding the last playoff spot, and they've lost just one of their last eight games. That's not a fluke. That's a team that's genuinely hard to beat. But they open back up in Houston tonight, winless in four straight before the break. Three draws, one loss. Nobody's blowing this team out. They just can't finish anything either. Different problems, same lesson. Eventually, the box score catches up to reality. For the Mystics, that's tonight. Last chance to spark the offense before the All-Star break. For DC United, it's the first chance to spark actual wins after a two-month pause. I'm Rob Woodfork, and that's DC Sports Filter.
3: 5:48. Traffic and weather with Dave Dildine in the WTOP Traffic Center.
6: Out in the Manassas battlefield, U.S. Route 29, a portion of it is blocked near Featherbed Lane, which is also Groveton Road. And that is for crash response outside of Stonewall Memorial Gardens, Route 29. Traffic is stopped. 66 westbound briefly had the left express lane blocked beyond Nutley Street. That incident is minor. We've got our normal slowdowns near Vienna, Oakton, and Centerville as the rush wears on. It's heavier than usual inside the Beltway eastbound from Falls Church and Ballston and Roslyn to come in on the Roosevelt Bridge. It's very slow on the other DC Potomac River crossings as well. 395, back of the line, starts way back at the first Washington Boulevard exit, so very slow. And that's after effects of a bus that was disabled on the Southeast-Southwest Freeway for way too long. George Washington Parkway, long lines accessing those Potomac River bridges. And on the outer loop of the Beltway, it's slow coming out of Springfield, in fact, from Newington to get to the Wilson Bridge. 95 northbound delays from 630 Stafford extend past 610 Garrisonville. And about 2 miles ahead, the crash remains, keeping the left lane blocked. So two to the right getting by, northbound on 95 toward Quantico. All volume on the inner loop, but lots of it near the Legion Bridge and through Silver Spring and College Park. Outer loop slow into Greenbelt. 270 northbound slowdowns in Montgomery County coming in separate stretches. And incidents on 70 westbound west of Mount Airy and eastbound east of Frederick have cleared. 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Dave Dildine, next traffic report in 10 minutes.
4: Off to the 7 News First Alert Weather Center we go, she tries to say. And meteorologist Mark Pena joins us now live. Mark, take us through the rest of today and this evening.
7: Yeah, you know, we are tracking the same front that brought us all the heavy rain yesterday, but it's pretty much cleared the D.C. metro. So we do have a few showers and storms. One of them was a severe thunderstorm warned for portions of Fredericksburg just about a half hour ago. The storms are still there, but the warning has been dropped. But just be very careful. This is now moving over the Potomac towards extreme southern Maryland. So portions of Calvert County down towards St. Mary's County, you're probably getting in on this downpour right now.

0: Make sure to drive to conditions. Otherwise, that's pretty much it. Showers and storms will continue to sag farther towards the south and east as the front clears the area. This is going to pave the way for just a really nice stretch of weather beginning as soon as tomorrow. We've got a lot of sunshine to look forward to. Temperatures tomorrow will be about 10 degrees cooler than we're seeing today, with most neighborhoods getting into the upper 70s and lower 80s for your afternoon highs. This is also going to come with clear skies, so no threat of any wildfire smoke and low humidity. And we not only get it tomorrow, but Friday and Saturday as well look very similar, maybe a degree or two warmer each day leading up to Saturday, but otherwise nice weather, a really well-deserved break in the weather department, that's for sure. It won't be until about Sunday when we're tracking our next best chance of showers, and even right now that looks to be mainly isolated in nature. So right now, again, your radar mostly quiet, especially the farther north and west you are. You're pretty much in the clear right now. Temperatures across the area, we know the front hasn't cleared it completely because we're still sitting close to 90. It's 90 degrees in southeast, 90 in Tyson's, and 90 again also in College Park.
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1: 554.
9: Questions from the family of a six-year-old boy who nearly drowned at a soccer camp at the University of the District of Columbia earlier this week. WTOP's Luke Lukert has been talking to the family's attorney.
10: Adonis is currently sedated. He is intubated.
11: That's Dominique Calhoun, the attorney for the family of Adonis Jackson. He says that it is an effort to protect his brain activity. Adonis's mother was called at about 1 p.m. yesterday by the camp.
10: And that call stated, hey, Adonis guzzled some water.
11: It was only when she reached Children's National that police told her Adonis had nearly drowned at the Nike soccer summer camp. According to a police report, the lifeguard manager was on his lunch break at the time. And one soccer coach unsuccessfully tried to pull Adonis out, but told police he was too heavy.
10: It's not like he's an overweight kid or anything like that. He's just a big, athletic six-year-old. And to say that you couldn't pull him out means that, in our opinion, somebody there didn't have the proper training.
11: Calhoun says the family is still without answers of how nearly 30 kids were in the pool without proper supervision. Luke Luger, WTOP News.
9: Now, the pool is closed until further notice, and UDC says it is now reviewing the circumstances around what happened.
1: Sports here on WTOP is powered by Maximus, moving people and technology forward. George Wallace is here. The Nats keep on hitting in the Mile High City.
12: They do, Sean, yeah, as they trying to win a series, rubber match of the three-game set as they are at the Rockies, jumped out to a lead of 6-0 in the seventh. They've added a run in the eighth, and in the middle of that seventh inning, it was Luis Garcia for the 21st time.
13: Good set to the belt. The slim right-hander now delivers. Breaking ball hammered high in the air to right center field. This is way back there. It's got a shot out by the fence. It is gone! Luis Garcia Jr. with a two-run homer into the Nationals bullpen. 5-0 Washington.
12: Josh, what's on the call in place of Charlie Slows today? Garcia now with 21 home runs. He's got 70 runs batted in as well.
2: Yeah, and he's not even playing every day because they platoon him against left-handed pitchers.
12: Correct. Yeah. As another name to keep an eye on the next couple of
2: weeks.
12: You mean,
2: unfortunately. He might be in another uniform. Is that what you're suggesting?
12: You never know. 8-0 Nats with the lead in the ninth inning. Now, Cade Cavalli struck out 8 in his 6 innings of work, gave up 4 hits and 2 walks. Red Sox tie a franchise record, 15th straight win. Beat the Orioles in the first of a day-night doubleheader, tying the record set in 1946. It's the 17th winning streak of 15 or more in the last century. June 24th, Red Sox had the worst record in the AL at 32-46. Right now, 52-48 as they go for a franchise record in the nightcap later on today. Now, the Heat, we've been telling you, they sent out that link for the LeBron James introductory press conference July 27th. Problem is, LeBron hasn't picked the Heat or any team for that matter. The team said it was a mistake. And because social media teams have fun with this, the Montreal Expos still have a Twitter account. They tweeted earlier, due to unforeseen circumstances, we've postponed our LeBron James introductory press conference indefinitely. How funny is that? Isn't that great? George Wallace, WTOP Sports.
9: Thanks, George. 5:57.
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2: Where we have Dave Dildine in the traffic center.
17: The top traffic incidents, Virginia 95 northbound between Aquia and Quantico. Crash keeping the left lane blocked. And a crash in the Manassas battlefield blocking 29 near Groveton Road. Still tangled at D.C.'s Potomac River bridges and very slow on the Beltway toward Maryland at the big Beltway bridges as well. WTOP Traffic Center presented by Window Nation. 50% off all window styles. 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Dave Dildine, more traffic in 10 minutes.
9: Forecast now from Steve Rudin.
18: A few showers and thunderstorms will dot radar as we head through the evening. Not going to amount to a whole lot for the metro area, but may find a few stronger storms across southern Maryland and the northern neck. Skies will gradually clear around midnight or so. We'll drop into the 60s overnight. Tomorrow it's going to be a beautiful day. Low humidity, upper 70s to lower 80s. I'm 7 News meteorologist Steve Rudin in the First Alert Weather Center.
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2: Good evening. I'm Sean Anderson.
9: I'm Ann Kramer. Coming up,
2: Republicans in the House have adopted a $95 billion budget proposal, which includes an effort to fund the war in Iran.
9: Also breaking tonight.
19: House Republicans advance a new bill to restrict D.C. from raising tax revenue without a review. I'm Mitchell Miller, today on The Hill.
2: President Trump approves a major nuclear agreement with Saudi Arabia. We talk about it at 6:15.
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20: From ABC News, I'm Michelle Franzen. Tropical storm Bertha making landfall this afternoon east of New Orleans, losing some steam but still dumping rain and whipping up the threat of storm surge along the Gulf Coast. Here's ABC's Victor Oquendo in the Big Easy.
21: And as we come this way, we can see how much water has made its way over from Lake Pontchartrain, now really flooding this area. The good news, this is probably as bad as it is going to get today. Louisiana's governor saying that the storm likely will not produce the type of rainfall or kind of wind event that it could have, but we're feeling the brunt of it right now.
20: House Speaker Mike Johnson touting a series of votes today, passing measures to extend government funding through December 4th, along with a budget resolution package.
22: And the budget resolution that unlocks our third reconciliation bill, which of course is Republicans' best shot to get as much of the Save America Act into law as possible. In addition to funding our national defense and our farmers.
20: In addition, lawmakers helped pass the Stop Insider Trading Act that bans members of Congress and family members from trading individual stocks and also puts limits on it. It does not include members of the executive branch. President Trump, along with top military leaders, attended the dignified transfer at Dover Air Base today for the four U.S. service members killed in the Middle East. 18 U.S. military members have died since the start of the war with Iran. The Trump administration has struck a landmark nuclear deal with Saudi Arabia. ABC's Patrick Riebel has details.
0: The deal is likely worth billions of dollars for American companies, and it also shuts out Russia and China. But it's also highly controversial because there are fears that it could ultimately pave the way to Saudi Arabia getting a nuclear weapon and then potentially an arms race in the Middle East. Most controversially, the deal potentially opens the door to allowing Saudi Arabia to enrich uranium on its territory.
20: On Wall Street today, stocks finished lower. 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
2: 6:02 on WTOP on this July 22nd, 2026. Most of you getting sunny skies right now and 91 in D.C. Good evening, I'm Sean Anderson.
9: And I'm Ann Kramer. Top story involves potential federal interference in D.C.'s local government. A House committee approved a bill that would prohibit the district from raising taxes or fees without the approval of Congress. Local leaders say they are strongly against it. Here's WTOP's Mitchell Miller today on the Hill.
3: The bill is sponsored by the Republican chair of the House Oversight Committee, James Comer.
4: Radical D.C. Democrats want to solve their spending problem by reaching deeper into taxpayers' pockets and driving further on the path to socialism.
3: Comer's committee approved the bill on a 23-18 vote. Under the legislation, Congress would have 60 days before deciding whether to allow for a tax increase approved by the D.C. Council. D.C. Delegate Eleanor Holmes Norton says if approved, it would be the most consequential reduction in D.C.'s authority to govern itself since Home Rule was enacted in 1973.
23: D.C. could not impose or increase or cut or eliminate a tax without congressional approval.
3: On Capitol Hill, Mitchell Miller, WTOP News.
2: It's been about 2 months since that charter bus crash on I-95 in Stafford County killed five people and injured dozens. Well, now the driver charged with multiple counts of involuntary manslaughter has been granted bond. But as WTOP Scott Gelman tells us, he has to clear another legal hurdle before he can be released from custody.
24: Judge Charles Clark is ordering $25,000 bond and is describing several other conditions here in Stafford. He says Jing Sheng Dong has to give up passports and licenses and has to stay on house arrest in Virginia until trial. Now, a general district court judge has to agree before Dong can be released.
25: There's videos from inside the bus where he's driving. Not asleep, not on a phone, no drugs and stuff. It's just a horrible accident.
24: That's Dong's attorney, Thomas Walsh. Prosecutors are pointing to a previous speeding stop in Annapolis, and they say he didn't slow down along I-95 back in May, despite cars hitting their brakes in an early morning work zone. In court, they showed photos of the chain reaction crash and new video footage from nearby toll lanes and inside a truck. Dong is facing five involuntary manslaughter charges.
25: This is criminal, and that's going to be hard to make sure because a jury's going to want to find somebody wrong or guilty because of what happened to these families.
24: In Stafford, Scott Gelman, WTOP News.
9: 6:04, a Northern Virginia congressman says there may be a new alternative in the fight over the controversial Golden to Mars, as it's called, electric transmission line project. It would put tall transmission towers in an Ashburn neighborhood near schools. We've been telling you about this development for the last couple weeks. Democratic Congressman Suhas Subramanian says the towers could potentially be routed along Route 606 instead. It appeared that opponents only had one more option. That was to go to the highest court in the state of Virginia. But Subramanian claims that may not be necessary, giving the new option. He talked about it with WTOP's Nick Ionelli.
26: This battle within the community has been ongoing for so long. So why is it now, just now, that you're pointing to Route 606 as potentially a viable option?
27: I was told that the parties who own land over there were not willing to work with us on making 606 an option, and that would be too complicated. I decided that I would just reach out to those parties. It's now that I'm hearing they are very much willing to work with us to at least explore the option of putting these lines along their property. And I say we move forward with a plan to do that, because power lines going through a community that doesn't want them is not a great option long term. It makes everyone look bad.
9: You can hear the congressman's full interview. We'll have it for you at 7 o'clock on WTOP.
2: After Maryland's highest court ruled Montgomery County went too far in restricting where people can carry guns, county leaders have now moved quickly to revise the law. But even with those changes, opponents say another court challenge is likely. Here's WTOP's Kate Ryan.
1: The bill that passed the Montgomery County Council Tuesday bans firearms from being carried within 100 yards of schools, houses of worship, courts, parks, and libraries. Councilmember Don Lutke says the changes do not add new restrictions.
5: And the only things that were removed are the things that were found to be in excess of the county's authority or otherwise preempted by state law.
1: But Mark Penick with Maryland Shall Issue, a Second Amendment rights group, says his group will go to court if the bill is signed into law.
6: The idea that they can use this designations to basically ban people from walking around in the county and think that's consistent with the Second Amendment is simply absurd.
1: Kate Ryan, WTOP News.
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2: Traffic and weather together here on WTOP to Dave Dildine in the traffic center.
17: Sean in Virginia on I-95. Northbound delays from 630 Stafford past 610 Garrisonville. Ahead, finally, the crash is on the stripes and all the lanes reopened. We're still talking about long northbound delays from Newington onto the outer loop into Alexandria. It's been like this all day near the Wilson Bridge. On the inner loop, not much better from Tysons to the American Legion Bridge. Have one or two stopped in the second lane from the left near the Claire Barton Parkway on the inner loop. Dulles Toll Road, eastbound near the Beulah Road overpass. Crash response on 267 on the right, but that's getting consolidated on the shoulder here. Manassas, Route 29, there's a crash at Groveton Road. 66, westbound slowdowns are fairly normal outside the Beltway, but eastbound traffic inside the Beltway, much slower than usual through Arlington, over to the Roosevelt Bridge. We're still backlogged at the DC bridges and on the GW Parkway down below. The consequence of an incident being neglected on the Southeast Southwest Freeway earlier today. That is clear, but damage done. Kenilworth Avenue northbound near 50 had one stopped in a lane, slowing the pace on DC 295. If you're selling your car, watch out for fake payments, unsafe meetups, endless haggling, or you can just sell to Fitzgerald and know exactly who you're dealing with. 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Dave Dildine, next traffic report in 10 minutes.
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18: Moving through the early evening, a few showers and thunderstorms will pop on radar. The most likely areas to see wet weather will be southern Maryland to the northern neck, and can't rule out a chance for a couple stronger thunderstorms. But keep in mind, most areas inside and around the Beltway and points north and west will stay totally dry. Overnight, our skies begin to finally clear on out. We'll see wake-up temperatures tomorrow morning anywhere from the lower to middle 60s with winds from the north at 8 to 12. Now, those winds from the north, that's the key for the day tomorrow. It's going to bring us lots of sunshine, maybe a passing cloud or two, but temperatures upper 70s and lower 80s are most noticeable. It's not going to feel as sticky, so those humidity levels are going to be significantly lower. By Friday, a few more clouds roll into the area, upper 70s to lower 80s, still staying dry. Saturday looks great. Partly cloudy skies around 80 to 85 degrees, and we're throwing in a chance for a stray shower or two Sunday afternoon and evening. Once again, most neighborhoods will stay dry, highs mid-80s to around 90. I'm 7 News meteorologist Steve Rudin in the First Alert Weather Center.
9: We have sunshine and we have clouds outside the WTOP studios. 90 degrees right now in Upper Marlboro, and we have 88 degrees in Woodbridge. 91 degrees in the nation's capital. 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
10: Google is going to make it easier to switch from an iPhone to an Android device. TechCrunch says Google is simplifying the onboarding process so you can transfer your photos, videos, and contact information. A major Wall Street player is buying a local apartment building. Goldman Sachs is buying the Milton in the Pentagon City neighborhood of Arlington. The Washington Business Journal says the 11-story building went for $142 million. All three major stock averages saw red on Wednesday. At the closing bell, the Dow Jones Industrial Average lost 6 points. The S&P 500 was down 10, and the NASDAQ fell 146 points. And we get the latest on the job market Thursday with fresh news about jobless claims. John Wardock, WTOP News.
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9: Up ahead on WTOP, the Trump administration is now okaying a deal with Saudi Arabia that would give it the ability to create a nuclear program. We'll talk about it, get details with WTOP National Security Correspondent J.J. Green. It is 6:12.
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2: 614, I'm Sean Anderson.
9: I'm Ann Kramer. Thanks for joining us.
2: We learned this evening the Trump administration has now signed a nuclear agreement with Saudi Arabia. Under this deal, the U.S. would help Saudi Arabia develop a nuclear power program, with American companies expected to play a key role in building it. This agreement still faces congressional review, and it's likely to raise concerns about nuclear proliferation.
9: WTOP National Security Correspondent J.J. Green joined us earlier to get into the details of this.
28: Well, what you heard was that this is a 30-year U.S.-Saudi civilian nuclear agreement that would allow American companies, and I think that's the main reason why the president wants to do this, to allow American companies to build Saudi Arabia's nuclear power industry while deepening the strategic partnership between the two countries. The most controversial element of this is that the U.S. appears to be willing to let Saudi Arabia eventually enrich uranium on its own soil under agreed conditions. That is a major shift from decades of American policy, and it's aimed at preventing the spread of sensitive nuclear technology. That's what's been happening for decades, but this is a pretty significant departure from that.
9: So, JJ, what will be in place, and how confident will people be? A deal like this impacts longstanding concerns about starting a nuclear arms race in the Middle East here.
28: Well, the concern isn't that Saudi Arabia is building a nuclear weapon today, although they made it clear that if Iran develops a nuclear weapon, which they may be close to or may have been close to, then they want to do the same thing. The big concern is that it's allowing uranium enrichment that gives Riyadh a, quote, threshold capability. And that basically means the technical foundation to move much more quickly towards a bomb if the regional security environment changes. And other countries like Egypt, Turkey, Qatar, and even the UAE could demand the same rights. And that's, you know, that nuclear arms race that many people have been concerned about and discussed in previous presidencies. And this potentially could accelerate a regional competition in nuclear technology and weaken decades of U.S. nuclear non-proliferation policy.
2: And what are some of the other key threats that could come out of a deal like this?
28: Well, the biggest risk is that this agreement lowers the barrier to nuclear proliferation in one of the world's most volatile region. Think about terror groups and where they live. All of them live in that region. It could shorten the warning time if a country ever decided to pursue a weapon, make future crises more unstable, encourage other Middle Eastern states to seek enrichment capabilities, and weaken Washington's ability to argue that Iran or any other country should not possess the same technology. And one of the things that needs to be pointed out is there was sometime in the early 2000s or shortly thereafter, deep concerns that Al-Qaeda may have had connections to people in that region that had nuclear weapons technology. That is one of the major concerns at this point. Although it's important to say strategically, the U.S. would gain a partner today, but the cost of creating new long-term proliferation risk tomorrow is still going to be hanging out there.
9: That's WTOP National Security Correspondent J.J. Green.
2: 618. Traffic and weather with Dave Dildine in the WTOP Traffic Center.
17: Dulles Toll Road eastbound past Hunter Mill Road near the Beulah Road overpass. Crash response stays on the right. 95 northbound past Quay Harbor. The crash is confined to the left shoulder and the striped off area. Still slow, but more running room with all lanes open northbound there in northern Stafford County. Very slow, though, through Springfield, northbound onto the outer loop toward the Wilson Bridge, or on 395, northbound up to Edsel Road. Rollback connecting with a broken down car in the right lane at Edsel Road. Interloop traffic is still very heavy and slow from Tyson's, the Toll Road, the Georgetown Pike, up to the American Legion Bridge. Still have one or two stopped in and blocking a center lane near Clara Barton Parkway. That's keeping us under pressure northbound on the George Washington Parkway, at least Maryland bound, with the bottleneck on the Legion Bridge. But farther around, it's routine congestion through Silver Spring and College Park. Starting to get some relief on 270. Free flow on 50 between the Beltway and the Chesapeake Bay Bridge. Still very congested at D.C.'s Potomac River Bridges and on the George Washington Parkway coming inbound. If your AC is making funny noises, just needs a once-over, or your home isn't as cool as it used to be, visit MEFlow.com. MEFlow, Dave Dildine, next traffic report in 10 minutes.
9: Thank you, Dave. Let's head over to the 7 News First Alert Weather Center. Meteorologist Mark Pena joins us now live. Mark, pretty decent day today, all things considered, and you're telling us the weather's going to get nicer in the coming days.
0: Yeah, you know, today's just a bit of an appetizer, if you want to call it, ahead of what's going to be a nice stretch of weather. Now, we got to get through today, which right now we're mainly dry for the rest of the metro, and especially the farther north and west you are from the Capitol Beltway, you're completely in the clear. We do have one active severe thunderstorm warning. This is for far southern portions of St. Mary's County. A little cell has developed right over Leonardtown, extending out towards about California. You got some gusty winds up to about 50, 60 miles per hour. Moving away, though, so this is going to be brief, and then once it's over, you're pretty much in the clear as well as this front. So the same front that brought us the heavy widespread rain yesterday clears the area tonight. So we're going to get that refreshing, cooler, drier air as soon as tomorrow. Temperatures will take about a 10 degree drop. We're hovering near 90 now. We'll be hovering near 80 this time tomorrow. Overnight temperatures will be in the upper 50s and lower 60s for not only tomorrow night, but for the next several days, as Friday and Saturday look very similar, maybe a degree or two warmer each day leading up to Saturday. So around 80 tomorrow. tomorrow, 82, 83, maybe for Friday, 83, 84, maybe for Saturday. And we're dry, pleasant, low humidity through Saturday until Sunday. That's when those temperatures begin to increase, and we'll see our next best chance of a few showers heading into your Sunday afternoon. Right now, besides your one lone thunderstorm down towards St. Mary's County, we are completely clear, and temperatures seasonably hot. It is the middle of July, and average high is 90. That's exactly where we're sitting at right now, 90 in Northwest, 88 for you in Alexandria, and 87 in College Park.
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2: 6:23.
9: An immigration enforcement operation happened earlier today along the Clara Barton Parkway in Glen Echo. NBC4 reports 2 people ended up in custody. A third person is still on the run. Now, some people near the scene were trying to warn drivers that ICE agents were actually there. Here's WTOP's Mike Murillo.
23: Montgomery County Fire and EMS swift water boats launch at Lock 10 along the Clara Barton Parkway as crews search for 3 people who U.S. Park Police say ran from a commercial vehicle stop involving federal law enforcement partners. According to Park Police, the 3 got out of a vehicle and disappeared into the woods, prompting a search that stretched from the river to nearby wooded areas. Park Police identified ICE as the arresting agency, suggesting the enforcement operation involved both agencies. As the search was underway, people could be seen on a beltway overpass holding up signs warning drivers of ICE activity on the Clara Barton Parkway. After several hours of searching, fire and rescue crews could be seen taking the boats out of the water and moving out along the Clara Barton Parkway. Mike Murillo, WTOP News.
2: Today's 2-year health report is sponsored by Johns Hopkins Medicine Arlington. The latest numbers are in on the cyclospora outbreak that has sickened thousands across the country. Now, Maryland says it has confirmed 110 cases, with 106 of them reported since May. The Maryland Department of Health breaks it down this way. 27 of the infections were gotten here in the U.S., 47 linked to international travel. The remaining cases, they still don't know yet. Virginia has reported 79 confirmed cases. Nationwide, the CDC says more than 11,000 cases have been reported across 41 states, not all confirmed, though, through lab testing. No common source has been identified as of yet. Anyone experiencing symptoms is urged to contact a doctor.
9: An antihistamine used to treat seasonal allergies is being recalled this evening. It's a generic version of the popular brand name allergy medicine Zyrtec. The recall is due to possible cross-contamination with the drug that treats heartburn. That drug is called Runitudine. The FDA says people who are hypersensitive to ingredients in the heartburn drug could experience difficulty swallowing or loss of consciousness. No reports so far of any injuries. WTOP's 2-year health report is sponsored by Johns Hopkins Medicine, located in Arlington and Ballston Quarter.
2: 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Frank Hanrahan with us tonight. Where do you want to go?
1: We got the Nationals blank in Colorado, Sean. 8-0 to take 2 of 3 in Denver. Luis Garcia, 2-run homer for the Nats, who get the rare shutout in the Mile High City. Cade Cavalli goes 6 innings, strikes out 8, gets the victory 7-4. Bullpen does the job as well. So a shutout win for the Nats, 52-51 record, home Friday against Arizona. The Red Sox keep on trucking, winning their 15th straight game to match a club record for the longest winning streak in team history in 80 years, beating the Birds of Baltimore 6-3, opener of a split double dip from Fenway. Same two again tonight. Post-World Cup soccer, MLS. DC United tonight back at it, visiting the Houston Dynamo. They'll kick things off just after 8:30. And WNBA in town. Mystics hosting the Las Vegas Aces. Mystics coming off a nice come-from-behind win the other night against Golden State. I'm Frank Hanrahan, WTOP Sports.
9: Thank you, Frank. Up ahead, after traffic and weather, we're following the breaking news as the U.S. military says it is carrying out its 12th night of strikes on Iran as both sides threaten civilian infrastructure this evening. And then...
6: the House approves major legislation involving funding for the war with Iran and a military pay raise. I'm Mitchell Miller, today on The Hill.
9: 627.
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2: 628. Traffic and weather. Let's get back to Dave Dildine in the WTOP Traffic Center.
17: Top traffic issues include the remains of a crash in Virginia near Aquia on 95 northbound north of 610. That's on a shoulder, but now with someone stalling or crashing in the backup closer to 610, prolonging delays. On the outer loop, long volume delays, Springfield to Alexandria inner loop, even slower from Tysons to Bethesda on the inner loop near the Legion Bridge. Still have one or two stopped in the second lane from the left on the interloop. Dulles Toll Road eastbound near the Beulah Road overpass, crash along the far right. Heavy inbound traffic on the Roosevelt and 14th Street bridges with a concert at Nationals Park. 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Dave Dildine, next traffic report in 10 minutes.
9: Okay, the National Weather Service has a severe thunderstorm warning in effect for St. Mary's County until 6:45. Some of the places where the storm last was located was in Leonardtown. It was moving east at 10 miles per hour. We could get some 60 mile per hour wind gusts and quarter size hail in St. Mary's as a result. Otherwise, for everybody else, gradual clearing overnight, overnight lows in the 60s. Sunshine tomorrow. It is going to be cooler and lovely. Tomorrow's high is just expected to be in the low 80s. Right now, 85 Gaithersburg, 89 in Lanham.
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9: Good evening, I'm Ann Kramer.
2: And I'm Sean Anderson. We have Mike Jakaitis as our producer.
9: Top story we're following for you is breaking news out of the U.S. war on Iran. The U.S. is now striking Iran yet again. 12th straight night of strikes on Iran targeting civilian infrastructure, the military says, as tensions continue to escalate over the Strait of Hormuz. Been a couple threats and warnings from President Trump earlier today. Central Command says the strikes are meant to degrade Iran's ability to threaten shipping lanes in the strait. President warned that each time Iran fires on a ship, the U.S. will destroy a bridge or a power plant in Iran. The Strait of Hormuz remains largely closed. That continues to drive oil prices higher, fueling global economic concerns.
2: Well, meantime, as the war against Iran dramatically expands this week, the U.S. now has a different problem. Russia may be helping Iran target U.S. troops. WTOP national security correspondent J.J. Green joined us earlier to talk about reports today that Russian intelligence is supplying detailed intelligence to Iran.
10: And that intelligence has allegedly, according to Reuters, helped facilitate Iranian drone attacks on CIA facilities in the Middle East. That has prompted U.S. intelligence analysts to investigate whether Russia assisted by providing targeted information or advanced drone technology. Was Russia involved in the killing of U.S. troops over the weekend? We don't know. But a bigger question is, how does Russia know where U.S. troops and U.S. intelligence facilities are? Several former U.S. intelligence sources say they use a mix of satellites, signals intelligence, cyber access, human networks, and open source tracking. U.S. bases, ships, aircraft, and logistics routes all leave signatures. Radar activity, flight paths, port movements, commercial satellite images as well. And then there's local reporting and social media clues. The big concern is Russia may not need to give Iran a perfect target list. Even confirming where U.S. assets are generally, when they move or when a base is active, can sharpen Iranian targeting and make attacks more dangerous.
2: WTOP national security correspondent J.J. Green.
9: Over to Capitol Hill now, where there's been a flurry of legislative activity in the U.S. House this evening ahead of lawmakers' summer break. Republicans approved three big bills involving funding for the Pentagon, the war with Iran, and stock trading restrictions for lawmakers. Details now from WTOP's Mitchell Miller today on the Hill.
14: The concurrent resolution is adopted.
15: House Republicans on a 216-214 vote approved a $95 billion budget blueprint for a GOP reconciliation bill that includes funding for the war with Iran. Pennsylvania Democrat Brendan Boyle argued against the bill, saying President Trump should have never started the war.
16: A reckless decision with absolutely no plan on how to achieve victory.
15: But the Republican chair of the House Budget Committee, Jody Arrington, says Democrats are headed in the wrong direction before the midterm elections.
18: The Democrat Party has doubled down on their radical agenda and has hastened their march to Democrat socialism.
15: The House also approved a $1.1 trillion defense policy bill that includes staggered 5-7% pay hikes for military personnel. And a bill was also passed that would place new restrictions on members of Congress and their families related to trading stocks. On Capitol Hill, Mitchell Miller, WTOP News.
2: President Trump calls it one of the hardest things to do as a president. He was at Dover Air Force Base today for the dignified transfer of the remains of the four U.S. service members who were killed in the Middle East over the past weekend. Trump also met with the soldiers' families, and here's what he told reporters before he left about what he would say to the loved ones.
19: All I'm going to say is we love you, we love your child, and that's what they are to them. They're their children. There's no games, no nothing. That's their child.
2: President Trump then went on to a political rally in Georgia in the afternoon.
9: In other news this evening, 6:34 to Prince George's County, where local leaders there are targeting empty buildings and will start to fine owners if they don't do something. WTOP's John Doman has our story.
28: A package of bills passed the county council dealing with vacant properties, whether homes or businesses. One significantly increases the property tax rate for those that sit empty.
29: When you look at having to pay 5 times the tax rate, if you allow that property to sit vacant and dormant,
0: that makes them look at it and then make an evaluation on how to revitalize that property. And that's the goal.
28: That's Council Chair Crystal Oriotta, the lead sponsor of the legislation. Another bill that passed increases the fines that can be levied on the owners of properties that become dilapidated and blighted in part because they're sitting vacant and abandoned.
0: Sometimes we understand that we need to have stricter rules, regulations, and laws to move the businesses in that way and motivate them to be partners in the community.
28: In Largo, John Dome in WTOP News.
2: The family of a six-year-old who nearly drowned Monday at the University of the District of Columbia wants some answers. Specifically, they want to know how 30 kids ended up in a pool with no lifeguard. WTOP's Luke Lukert is hearing from the family's attorney.
1: Unfortunately, his parents are going to the hospital every day and seeing their six-year-old baby in a hospital bed with tubes in him.
3: Dominic Calhoun is the attorney for the family of Adonis Jackson. They say Adonis is still sedated.
1: Unfortunately, Adonis was underwater for more than 2 minutes, according to most reports. There is an effort to protect his brain activity.
3: According to a police report, around 30 children were in the pool at the University of the District of Columbia Athletic Complex, but the lifeguard was on a lunch break. One soccer coach tried to pull Adonis out of the water, but he was unsuccessful, telling police Adonis was too heavy.
1: This cute little six-year-old boy is not a heavy kid.
3: When his mother was called after it happened, Calhoun says they told her that he had just guzzled water.
1: Upon her arrival at the hospital, she received a call from the police, and they said, "We regret to inform you that your son has been in a drowning incident." That was the first time that she actually learned the devastation.
3: Luke Lukert, WTOP News.
2: In a statement, UDC says it's reviewing the circumstances around the incident. The pool is closed. WTOP has reached out to the Nike Soccer Summer Camp for comment.
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4: 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I'm John Wardoff.
2: 637.
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17: Dulles Toll Road, eastbound beyond Hunter Mill Road, a short slowdown past the last of a crash near the Beulah Road overpass. You were staying left to get by that eastbound on 267. If you're northbound on 495 from Tyson's over 267, it is stop and go. The incident remains near Claire Barton Parkway beyond the Legion Bridge. The left center lane is still down for the count on the Interloop, and that's why George Washington Parkway traffic is so slow getting up there onto the Interloop. It's also slow merging onto some of D.C.'s Potomac River bridges. A lot of concert traffic still late to come inbound on 66 and 395. For many, it's destination South Capitol Street and Nats Park. Back in Virginia, outer loop delays are still rather lengthy for this hour from Springfield to the Wilson Bridge. And on 95 northbound, staying slow in Stafford County, just past 610, had one either crashing or stalling in the center lane. Beyond that, the original crash about a mile ahead is confined to the striped off area on the left side. At that point, the northbound travel lanes are open. We are brought to you by Maximus. Maximus, every program, every service, every time, that's innovation forward. I'm Dave Dildine, next traffic report in 10 minutes.
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6: A few showers will dot radar across southern Maryland and the northern neck, but most of the area will stay dry as temperatures fall from the 80s into the 70s, eventually the 60s overnight. Tomorrow, a beautiful day, lots of sunshine, lower humidity, highs upper 70s. To lower 80s. We're dry on Friday. Temperature 78 to 83. I'm 7 News meteorologist Steve Rudin in the First Alert Weather Center.
9: Temperature-wise now, we have 87 in Reston and 89 on the National Mall.
2: Money news here on WTOP. Let's go to John Wardock.
4: The Washington area is finally getting an eatery. According to Washingtonian, the Italian food market will take up two stories at Tyson's Corner Center. The market will also offer quick service counters and restaurants where you can sit and eat. All this is coming to Tyson's sometime next year. Supreme Court Chief Justice John Roberts is selling his Chevy Chase home. The Washington Business Journal reports Roberts put his home on the market and had a buyer within 4 days. The listing price, $3.2 million. A losing day for stocks on Wednesday. At the closing bell, the Dow Jones Industrial Average lost 6 points. The S&P 500 dipped 10, and the NASDAQ fell 146 points. That was a 0.5% drop for the NASDAQ. John Wardock, WTOP News.
9: Thank you, John. 641. Chick-fil-A is warning its customers in D.C. and 10 states, including in Maryland, about a cyber attack that may have exposed personal information to of its loyalty accounts. The company says hackers used stolen usernames and passwords in an attack on its website and app between June 7th and the 19th. Names, emails, membership numbers, partial payment card details, and gift card balances may have been accessed by the hackers. Chick-fil-A says it has secured affected accounts, restored balances, and forced logouts. If you are a customer and this might have impacted you, you're urged to reset your password, check your bank and credit card statements for any suspicious activity.
2: Well, it's been another rough commute today for Metro riders on Red Line trains, already dealing with the construction between North Bethesda and Friendship Heights, taking that bus bridge. Well, now today, trains have been operating every 6 to 12 minutes because a DC water pipe broke and it flooded a train control room. That control room outside Van Ness has 50-year-old signaling equipment. Metro says the crews are working to resolve the issue. Some trains, though, will offload at DuPont Circle to minimize the train traffic. Customers have been told to plan for additional travel time. Now, today's issues come on the heels of yesterday's delays for commuters on the Red Line, which were caused by signal issues at Friendship Heights and the Van Ness Metro stations. Metro adds its Red Line modernization program, funded through a grant, will eliminate this type of outdated equipment, and they're promising more reliable and safe service.
9: Well, up ahead on WTOP.
11: The director of the National Museum of American History answering questions about white supremacy, immigrants, LGBTQ rights, and more. I'm Annalisa Gale.
9: 6:43.
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2: It's 6:45. I'm Sean Anderson.
9: And I'm Ann Kramer. Thanks for being with us.
2: Well, the Secret Service has given a rare on-the-record briefing right before the White House Correspondents' Dinner set for Friday night. The first dinner was interrupted by someone who breached security at the event back in April.
23: 2 days ahead of the redo of the Correspondents' Dinner at a different hotel across town, the top officials of the Secret Service say what happened in late April was a success.
24: The system worked.
23: Director Sean Curran says the suspect was stopped at a checkpoint near the entrance of the ballroom, but over 100 yards from where the president was seated on stage.
24: We expect things to happen at the Magatimers, which is why we set them up.
23: This Friday night, the Correspondents Association will honor the officer who stopped the alleged gunman in April. Stephen Portnoy, ABC News, Washington.
9: The head of the National Museum of American History.

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3: Tropical storm Bertha is now bearing down on southeastern Louisiana. That's where it made landfall earlier this afternoon. This storm is bringing strong winds and the threat of storm surge to the coastline.
4: And as we come this way, we can see how much water has made its way over from Lake Pontchartrain, now really flooding this area. The good news, this is probably as bad as it is going to get today. Louisiana's governor saying that the storm likely will not produce the type of rainfall or kind of wind event that it could have. But we're feeling the brunt of it right now.
3: It's ABC's Victor Oquendo on the Gulf Coast.
5: Well, the ousted Venezuelan President Nicolas Maduro and his wife will stand trial. They know the date now on the drug trafficking and terrorism charges. The judge says it will start in June of next year.
6: Maduro appeared at ease as he entered the courtroom without shackles, greeting spectators with good morning in English and waving at one of the sketch artists as he took a seat at the defense table. Judge Alvin Hellerstein promptly set a trial date for June 1st, 2027, the date requested by both prosecutors and defense lawyers. Maduro's lawyers say they plan to file a motion to dismiss the case in September by arguing that Maduro and Flores are protected by sovereign immunity. Peter Haralambos, ABC News, New York.
3: 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Go to Dave Dildine in the traffic center.
7: In Virginia, I-95 northbound. We've got more running room out of Stafford County. Both incidents near north of Aquia, 610 out of the way. Northbound lanes all open. Southbound still congested in Lorton, but that's expected. Beltway is going to be congested later into this evening. Outer loop still packed between the Springfield Interchange and the Woodrow Wilson Bridge. And the inner loop arguably worse from Tysons toward the American Legion Bridge because of the vehicle that remains stopped in the second lane from the left near Claire Barton Parkway. Doesn't seem like anyone in Maryland is even aware of it, even though it's been sitting there for almost an hour. Inbound traffic is heavy at all five of D.C.'s Potomac River bridges and on the GW Parkway nearby. Dumfries Road at Lake Jackson Drive, a crash slowing southbound traffic on 234. Over in Maryland, though, we're quieting down on 270, 95, and the Baltimore-Washington Parkway. 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Dave Dildine, next traffic report in 10 minutes.
5: Forecast now from 7 News First Alert meteorologist Steve Rudin.
8: Moving through the early evening, a few showers and thunderstorms will pop on radar. The most likely areas to see wet weather will be southern Maryland to the northern neck, and can't rule out a chance for a couple stronger thunderstorms. But keep in mind, most areas inside around the Beltway and points north and west will stay totally dry. Overnight, our skies begin to finally clear on out. We'll see wake-up temperatures tomorrow morning anywhere from the lower to middle 60s with winds from the north at 8 to 12. Now, those winds from the north, that's the key for the day tomorrow. It's going to bring us lots of sunshine, maybe a passing cloud or two, but temperatures upper 70s and lower 80s are most noticeable. It's not going to feel as sticky, so those humidity levels are going to be significantly lower. By Friday, a few more clouds roll into the area, upper 70s to lower 80s, still staying dry. Saturday looks great. Partly cloudy skies, around 80 to 85 degrees, and we're throwing in a chance for a stray shower or two Sunday afternoon and evening. Once again, most neighborhoods will stay dry, highs mid-80s to around 90. I'm 7 News meteorologist Steve Rudin in the First Alert Weather Center.
3: Okay, we did have that severe thunderstorm warning that was in effect for St. Mary's County, but it has expired. Still have some significant rain there, but is starting to move off through the bay. 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
7: Two men are accused of stealing from a Maryland cemetery. It happened this summer in Waldorf. Here's WTOP's Neil Augenstein.
8: The bronze memorial vases were stolen from the Trinity Memorial Gardens in Waldorf in June and July.
9: Our detectives were conducting late night checks in the area of the cemetery when on July 8th, they noticed a van parked in a spot that really didn't make sense for that time of night or the location.
8: Charles County Sheriff's spokeswoman Diane Richardson.
9: Then they recovered at least 40 vases that were found in a trash can near the van.
8: Detectives were able to determine the van was rented and then who rented it, and that 100 bronze vases were brought to a scrap dealer in another jurisdiction.
9: We actually went to that scrap dealer and were able to recover over 100 vases.
8: Trey Franklin Mason and David Anthony Downing are under arrest, and the scrap dealer's being investigated because it's illegal for a scrap dealer to buy cemetery bronze. Neil Augenstein, WTOP News.
6: The Loudoun County Sheriff's Office has made an arrest in connection with a Sterling abduction and assault. Deputies say 34-year-old Rolando Velasquez grabbed a woman on a walking trail near Algonquian Parkway and Lowe's Island Boulevard. Happened last week. The woman fought him off and called 911. Velasquez is charged with abduction and assault, along with some outstanding counts for child neglect. He's being held without bond at the county detention center.
7: There's been an arrest after 6 years in a deadly shooting that happened in Landover. Prince George's County Police detectives say they had an arrest for all those years for 34-year-old Davon Gordon in the case that happened in October of 2020. He was accused of killing 22-year-old Andre Cox Jr. on 75th Street in Landover. The search for the suspect took years before he was found in D.C. last night. Police and the victim's family recently made a public plea for information in the search for the suspect. Here's Prince George's County Executive Aisha Braveboy.
10: We were able to locate and arrest Mr. Gordon on Tuesday in the District of Columbia.
7: Gordon is charged with murder. He remains in custody in D.C. He did have scheduled today an arraignment on a failure to appear charge in the district. He is also pending extradition to Prince George's County. Detectives still don't have a motive.
6: Sports here on WTOP. It's powered by Maximus, moving people and technology forward. It's baseball with Frank Hanrahan.
11: Yeah, Nats blanking a Colorado shot 8-0. They take 2 out of 3 from Denver. Luis Garcia, 2-run homer for the Nats, who get the rare shutout victory in the Mile High City. In fact, only the second time the Nats have shut out Colorado at Coors Field in club history. Last shutout was 2005, so a long time ago. Cade Cavalli goes 6 innings, strikes out 8, gets a win. Bullpen does the job. Nats now 52-51. Back home Friday night against Arizona. The Bo Sox of Boston winning their 15th straight game, matching a club record. Longest winning streak in team history from 80 years ago when future Hall of Famer Ted Williams was leading the charge for the Red Sox. The Red Sox beat the Birds 6-3, opener of a split double dip at Fenway, same two again tonight. DC United is finally back at it after the World Cup break, visiting Houston tonight at 8:30. WNBA Mystics and the Las Vegas Aces coming up very shortly. I'm Frank Hanrahan, WTOP Sports.
7: Thank you, Frank. Still ahead on WTOP, the latest as the U.S. military says for the 12th consecutive night, it has started attacking and bombing Iran. That comes as President Trump made an earlier threat today about that action possibly happening. We'll bring you details at 6:57.
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6: 6:58. Traffic and weather. Dave Dildine in the WTOP Traffic Center.
5: The top traffic incident that we're watching is the incident on the American Legion Bridge on the inner loop. Long delays out of Tysons. It's been tying up the left center lane, or the second lane from the left, near Claire Barton Parkway for an hour plus now, and costing drivers on the inner loop about as much time. On the outer loop, it's just plain heavy and slow. Later into this evening, from the Springfield Interchange to the Woodrow Wilson Bridge, 395 northbound slow through Springfield, and very slow going inbound across the 14th Street Bridge. Upriver, congestion persists on 66 near the Roosevelt Bridge and on the GW Parkway nearby. WTOP Traffic Center presented by Window Nation. 50% off all window styles, windownation.com. I'm Dave Dildine. Your next traffic report with Rich Hunter in 10 minutes.
7: Forecast now from Steve Rudin.
13: A few showers and a few thunderstorms as we head through the evening, mainly across southern Maryland and the northern neck, but a couple showers could wiggle closer to the metro area, but not expecting a whole lot. Temperatures will eventually settle into the 60s overnight. Now tomorrow, plenty of sunshine, upper 70s to lower 80s, partly cloudy on Friday, 78 to 83 degrees. I'm 7 News meteorologist Steve Rudin of the First Alert Weather Center.
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6: Good evening. I'm Sean Anderson.
7: I'm Ann Kramer. Coming up,
6: a local congressman says he may have found a new path forward in the battle over the controversial Golden to Mars transmission line, potentially keeping massive towers out of an Ashburn neighborhood.
7: We'll talk about it in a moment with Virginia Congressman Suhas Subramanian.
15: A congressional panel advances a GOP bill that would block D.C. from raising taxes. I'm Mitchell Miller, today on the Hill.
6: And breaking news out of Capitol Hill as House Republicans narrowly pass a $95 billion spending plan to fund the war with Iran.
16: The driver charged in a deadly bus crash along I-95 is granted bond with a long list of conditions. I'm Scott Galman.
17: From ABC News, I'm Mike Dubusky. Tropical storm Bertha is now churning its way across the coast of Louisiana. It made landfall about 40 miles south of New Orleans earlier today, bringing lots of rain and strong winds to the Gulf Coast region. ABC's Victor Akendo is in New Orleans.
18: So far, we have felt the wind pick up more than anything. You can probably hear it. We are right along Lake Pontchartrain here in New Orleans. Very choppy out there. Bad day to be out on the water. Winds are gusting at about 25 miles an hour, and you can actually see some of those waves from the lake crashing onto Lakeshore Drive.
17: Bertha is the second named storm of the 2026 Atlantic hurricane season. There's another major weather event over the Carolinas, which are under some severe flash flooding threats over the next several days. ABC News meteorologist Samara Theodore has the forecast.
19: By the time it's all said and done, we could see half a foot of rain in some parts of North Carolina. So right now, folks need to be on high alert, especially those living in the Carolinas, as this flooding continues to unfold.
17: Flood watches are also up for Maryland, Virginia, Tennessee, Georgia, and Alabama right now. On Capitol Hill today, the House adopted a new budget resolution for a $95 billion package covering everything from defense to farm aid to President Trump's elections overhaul effort, the Save America Act. ABC's Peter Haralambos has what's in the measure.
20: The blueprint allows for up to $73 billion to cover the military conflict with Iran, as the Pentagon warns it's running out of money to conduct operations there. The resolution also includes a long-shot bid to pass components of the Save America Act alongside $12 billion in disaster aid for farmers.
17: It wasn't the only action in the House this afternoon, with lawmakers also passing a measure that would ban members of Congress from trading individual stocks. And U.S. military officials say they're in the process of launching another round of strikes on Iranian targets right now, the 12th straight night of attacks. 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
0: It's 7:02 on Wednesday, July 22nd, 85 degrees. Cooler tonight, lows around 60. Tomorrow, very nice, highs around 80, less humid. Good evening, I'm Nick Iannelli. A Northern Virginia congressman says there may be a new option in the fight over the controversial Golden to Mars transmission line project in Loudoun County that would put tall transmission towers in an Ashburn neighborhood as part of the state's data center industry. Congressman Suha Subramaniam now says the towers potentially could be built along Route 606 instead. He says he was previously told that that route was not possible because of concerns from the National Oceanic and Atmospheric Administration, but after speaking with leaders there, he says, the agency appears willing to work with the community on this. The State Corporation Commission in Virginia denied a request this week to pause the project, giving opponents just one more option of going to the Virginia Supreme Court. But Subramaniam claims that might not be necessary now, given this new option that he's pointing to. Congressman Subramaniam joined us to talk more about it.
21: We were told that our only option was to choose between building these power lines through residences or building these power lines on school properties. And I believe people were given a false choice. There is another route that we could do along federal property on Route 606, which is a busy road, but away from homes. And I don't believe this was considered. And the reason it wasn't considered is because people assumed that the federal agencies wouldn't go along with it. And so I reached out to those federal agencies, sat down with them, told them the situation, and they seemed receptive to helping move forward with this option. I want all of the parties involved to reconsider moving forward with building these power lines through homes. I want them to consider this much better alternative, because if we're not going to underground these lines, which is everyone's preference in the community, then let's at least put these above ground power lines in a place that doesn't have residences or schools. It's common sense.
0: Do you think that it's a bit too late to handle this outside the courts now that the State Corporation Commission denied that request this week to put a pause on this, to consider other options? Does it seem like you're going to have to work on this through the court system, or is there a way to step back from that?
21: It's never too late to do the right thing. In this case, Dominion and all of the other stakeholders can work together on moving forward with this option. If the SEC won't consider the option, the courts could revert the decision back to the SEC. I think there's plenty of time for people to reconsider. No shovels have been on the ground. Nothing has been built yet. There's two options here. We can either continue a protracted legal battle over whether to ruin a community and put these lines through people's homes, or we can come back to the table and consider an option where a federal agency is willing to work with us on putting these power lines along their property that's away from homes.
0: This battle within the community has been ongoing for so long. So why is it now, just now, that you're pointing to Route 606 as potentially a viable option?
21: I was told that the parties who own land over there were not willing to work with us on making 606 an option, and that would be too complicated. I decided that I would just reach out to those parties. It's now that I'm hearing they are very much willing to work with us. NOAA in particular seems willing to at least explore the option of putting these lines along their property. And I say we move forward with a plan to do that, because power lines going through a community that doesn't want them is not a great option long term. It makes everyone look bad. These power lines are meant just for data centers, and it's going to hurt the character of that community, lowering people's property values, and most importantly, generations that live there will have to deal with all of the impact of having these power lines go through their homes. There's one woman who's going to see poles in her literal backyard. This isn't technically a federal issue, but I'm trying to make it one, because we all have to do everything we can to prevent these power lines from going through homes.
0: All right, Congressman, thank you for your time.
21: Thanks, Nick.
0: That's Virginia Congressman Suha Subramaniam. Developing news on Capitol Hill related to a bill that local leaders here in D.C. are strongly against. A House committee approved Republican legislation that would force D.C. to get approval before raising taxes or fees in the city. WTOP's Mitchell Miller today on the Hill.
15: The legislation, advanced by the House Oversight Committee, calls for any tax hike approved by the D.C. Council to undergo a 60-day review by the House and Senate before it could be put into effect. D.C. Delegate Eleanor Holmes Norton says the proposal is unprecedented.
2: This bill would be the biggest reduction in the District of Columbia's authority to govern itself since Congress passed the D.C. Home Rule Act in 1973.
15: But the bill's sponsor, Kentucky Republican James Comer, argues it's needed, alluding to Janice Lewis George, who's in line to become mayor.
3: Rather than cutting spending, the ultra-progressive and socialist Democrat candidate for mayor and the D.C. Council want to tax D.C. business and residents into oblivion.
15: On Capitol Hill, Mitchell Miller, WTOP News.
0: And this came out of nowhere today. The fight over that legislation has turned into a fight over DoorDash. Home rule advocates are calling for a boycott of the delivery company DoorDash after it was revealed that DoorDash supports that legislation.
22: DoorDash said, we believe in home rule, but we are going to do everything we can to fight for small DC businesses and the local economy. And the consternation from DoorDash stems from earlier this month when the DC Council approved 20-cent fees on food delivery services that would, of course, include Uber Eats and DoorDash.
0: That's CityCast DC reporter Ben Brash.
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24: Michael and Son.
0: It's 7:08. We've got traffic and weather on WTOP. Over to the traffic center and Rich Hunter.
25: All right. On the inner loop of the Beltway, as you cross the American Legion Bridge, right adjacent to the exit for the Clara Barton Parkway, had the incident on the bridge in the second lane from the left. Response is finally on its way out there, but the damage has been done. Delays on the inner loop begin near Route 7 and Tysons, northbound George Washington Parkway. The delay begins just after 123 to join the inner loop of the Beltway, so be aware. It is not pretty out there. And elsewhere, we've got other issues. 395 northbound slows from the Pentagon across the inbound 14th Street Bridge. And that's headed over toward the Southeast Freeway and 695. There is a sold-out event at Nationals Park tonight, plus a confluence of other traffic events that happened over the last couple of hours has made travel into the district at this hour nearly impossible. 66 eastbound, heavy getting to the Roosevelt Bridge. 110 was slow. You also had delays on both sides of the GW Parkway trying to access 395 north. So just be aware, it's going to be a while to get anywhere into town this evening. Now, elsewhere, I spoke with Prince William County Police over Manassas. Dumfries Road southbound near the intersection of Coles Drive and Lake Jackson Drive at last check. Traffic squeezing by, single file to the right past the crash. We still have delays on the outer loop, leaving Springfield, headed toward the Wilson Bridge. 95 southbound heavy, more or less Lorton down to 123. There was also some delay northbound through Stafford, but a previous crash near Route 610 Garrisonville Road, that was cleared some time ago. 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I'm Rich Hunter, your next update in about 10 minutes.
0: Over to the forecast now in 7 News. First Alert Chief Meteorologist Veronica Johnson.
26: It's been really gross with the humidity over the last couple of days. Well, the one thing you're going to notice for Thursday and Friday, even Saturday, is just how comfortable it is going to be. But we've got to get there, and this latest cold front that will bring a drop in humidity levels will provide us with a pop-up shower or thunderstorm this evening. We'll watch spots down around Stafford and Fredericksburg and Southern Maryland and Northern Neck, even east to Ocean City, Maryland for this evening. Then it's clearing skies. Expect temperatures for your evening, 74 to 79 degrees. Tonight, we're down to 58 to 67 degrees. And then tomorrow afternoon, somewhere between 79 and 85 degrees. It's going to be nice and sunny and comfortable with good air quality for Thursday. And Friday, that trend continues. Partly sunny skies. Expect an afternoon between 80 and 85 degrees. Now, we could pick up a few late afternoon and evening clouds, but still going to be a very nice day. I'm 7 News Chief Meteorologist Veronica Johnson in the First Alert Weather Center.
0: Temperatures in the 80s right now. It's 86 in Tysons, 80 in Waldorf, 85 degrees outside WTOP studios. 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
1: LendingTree surveyed consumers and found 30% of Americans say they have shoplifted. That's up from 23% in 2024. The survey also asked Americans to list which stores are easiest to steal from and which retailer topped the list. Matt Schultz did the survey for LendingTree.
8: About half of respondents named Walmart as the easiest store to steal from, and that was more than double any other store on the list.
1: 47% said Walmart was the easiest to steal from. Family Dollar came in second at 21%. And with National Chicken Finger Day coming up July 27th, Popeyes is promoting its new chicken tenders, and it's teaming up with DoorDash and Uber Eats to deliver them right to your home. On Wall Street Wednesday, the Dow down 6, the S&P 500 slipping 10, the NASDAQ off 146. John Wardock, WTOP News.
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10: ABC News, I'm Michelle Franzen. Tropical Storm Bertha making landfall in St. Bernard Parish, east of New Orleans in Louisiana. Governor Jeff Landry says it is a welcome break.
11: The storm is likely not to produce the type of rainfall or wind event that it could have.
10: The storm is losing some steam. Officials say residents, though, should remain vigilant and that the storm could troll the coastline with heavy rain, severe flooding, and damaging winds as it moves toward Texas in the coming days. In Delaware, President Trump and top military leaders gathered for the dignified transfer at Dover Air Base today for the four U.S. service members killed in the Middle East. Three of those service members have been identified. One has not yet been positively ID'd. Fast food chain Chick-fil-A says the recent cyber attack in June likely exposed personal information of its loyalty account holders. The data includes names, email, and phone information in the last four digits of some credit cards. The company says it took immediate security measures. This is ABC News.
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0: 714, I'm Nick Iannelli. Thanks so much for being with us tonight. The bus driver charged with five counts of involuntary manslaughter in connection with May's deadly I-95 bus crash in Stafford County was back in court today. A judge granted him bond, but he's not expected to walk free yet. As WTOP Scott Gelman tells us, there are still legal requirements that must be met before he can be released.
16: With his wife watching here in Stafford, Jing Sheng Dong nodded as Judge Charles Clark described his bond conditions. He granted Dong $25,000 bond and ordered him to give up his licenses and passports and remain on house arrest in Virginia except for court appearances and doctor's appointments. Now, a general district court judge also has to sign off.
29: It's an accident. It's horrible. Getting a jury is going to be tough. To set aside the emotions of losing a family that just basically disintegrated and another person.
16: Attorney Thomas Walsh says Dong wasn't sleeping, on his phone, or under the influence at the time of the May crash.
29: When I showed him the accident news reports of the accident with the pictures, he broke down crying. The first time we met him, he started crying.
16: But prosecutors say Dong didn't slow down despite heavy congestion near an early morning work zone along I-95 close to mile marker 146. They played new video footage from nearby toll lanes and the inside of a truck and showed law enforcement drone footage to reveal how large the crash scene was. At Stafford County Circuit Court, Scott Gelman, WTOP News.
0: They're trying it again. The new White House Correspondents' Dinner is set for Friday night here in D.C. at the Waldorf Astoria Hotel, formerly the Trump International Hotel. The first dinner was called off in April when a gunman who prosecutors say was trying to assassinate the president opened fire at the Washington Hilton.
30: The White House Correspondents Association is under pressure at this week's rescheduled annual dinner. The first one in April was cut short. when a gunman accused of trying to kill President Trump opened fire at the Washington Hilton shortly after.
4: We'll do it again.
30: Take two is Friday at a smaller venue with enhanced security. Secret Service Deputy Director Matthew Quinn says it's not just a redo.
5: We're looking at this as a presidential site with cabinet members and other protectees there.
30: Former journalists and press freedom groups are asking the Correspondents Association to stand up forcefully for freedom of the press, saying the Trump administration's recent attacks on reporters have become even more egregious. Sagar Meghani, Washington.
0: Today's two-year health report is sponsored by Johns Hopkins Medicine Arlington. The latest numbers are in from the Cyclospora outbreak that sickened thousands nationwide. Maryland has confirmed 110 cases, with 106 reported since May. Virginia has 79 confirmed cases. Nationwide, the CDC says more than 11,000 have been reported across more than 40 states, but not all of the cases have been confirmed through lab testing. Cyclospora is a parasite that contaminates food, and people affected by it are left with serious gastrointestinal symptoms. CBS News correspondent Carter Evans.
6: Jessica Mallard is still recovering from a three-week bout with cyclosporiasis.
7: I'm really, really weak. I lay down a lot. This morning I struggled getting up.
6: She believes she was infected after eating bag salad from Taylor Farms, landing her in the hospital for 10 days. Despite a false positive in testing, the FDA is now confident in its traceback investigation to iceberg lettuce grown by Taylor Farms in central Mexico.
13: We do have the outbreak under control.
6: On Tuesday, Health and Human Services Secretary Robert Kennedy Jr. said last year's federal budget cuts had no impact on the investigation. Joel Barrett disagrees.
14: I think the loss of staff on the Cyclospora laboratory team did likely delay the response, yeah.
6: Barrett was the former head of the Cyclospora Surveillance Lab at the CDC until he quit.
14: My team was reduced from 11 to 3 people.
17: Meanwhile, Mexico's top health minister is now claiming there's absolutely no evidence that the Cyclospora outbreak originated at any lettuce farm in his country.
0: That's CBS's Carter Evans reporting. WTOP's two-year health report is sponsored by Johns Hopkins Medicine, located in Arlington in Ballston Quarter. Traffic and weather. WTOP's Rich Hunter is in the traffic center.
25: All right, first the good news. Long-standing incident on the American Legion Bridge about mid-span right across from the exit for the Claire Barton Parkway. That has been cleared. All lanes are open. But obviously, it's going to take a while for delays to clear out. But the closer you get to the Legion Bridge, the better the pace, and things are starting to look better. But again, those delays begin back in Tysons near Route 7, headed toward the Maryland shoreline. Also, it's very slow northbound George Washington Parkway, beginning near 123, headed north toward the Beltway as well. New problem on the Beltway in Alexandria on the outer loop, just before you get to the exit for Van Dorn Street, exit 173. Crash takes up most of the right side of the roadway, traffic squeezing by in a column of twos to the left. Once you clear that crash, you have a little bit of daylight, but then you slow again near Eisenhower Avenue, and that continues toward the Woodrow Wilson Bridge. Now, elsewhere, if you try to get into the district, still very slow on 395 north from the Pentagon across the inbound 14th Street Bridge. But once you get past the split for where the tunnel lanes come on from both the 9th Street Tunnel and the 12th Street Tunnel, things start to improve as you head over towards southeast. Again, there is a sold-out event over at Nats Park this evening. 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I'm Rich Hunter, your next update in about 10 minutes.
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26: There's a chance of an isolated shower or thunderstorm this evening, mainly down through southern Maryland and points around the northern neck. But this cold front, it is going to bring some very refreshing air to us for the end of the week. Thursday, Friday, even Saturday will feel so nice. Good air quality and sunshine expected for your day tomorrow. Temperatures Thursday morning will be somewhere around 58 to 67 degrees. The afternoon, 79 to 85 degrees. I'm 7 News Chief Meteorologist Veronica Johnson in the First Alert Weather Center.
0: 87 degrees in Annandale, 83 in Germantown, 86 outside of our studios. 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
0: Prince George's County leaders are stepping up efforts to address vacant homes and abandoned buildings. WTOP's John Doman.
1: On the final session before the summer break, the council passed a package of bills targeting vacant properties. One significantly increases the property tax levied on buildings and homes deemed vacant to 5 times the current rate. A clear message from the county that says,
2: you don't get to just sit on these properties on your books because it doesn't really harm you financially, that there will be a higher tax rate contributed to that property.
1: Now, Council Chair Crystal Uriata says the goal is not to make money here.
2: Really, the motivation is to get them to sell it, to remodel it, to get a tenant in it, for it to be now a vibrant part of the community.
1: Another bill that passed the full council increases the fines that can be levied against property owners who not only allow their buildings to sit empty, but they do nothing to keep them looking nice and maintained either. In Largo, John Dome in WTOP News.
0: A new survey suggests more Americans are turning to shoplifting as financial pressures grow. Lending Tree found 30% of Americans admit they have shoplifted this year. That's up from 24% in 2024. About 90% of those surveyed cited inflation, affordability concerns, and economic stress as reasons for stealing. More on that from CBS News correspondent Megan Cerullo.
3: The fact that so many Americans are resorting to theft just to procure necessities illustrates the financial strain that they're facing. And one driver of that is this war in Iran, which has pushed up gas and oil prices, leading to some retailers raising prices. And this is one example of how stretched thin some families feel. Surprisingly, among those Americans who admit to having shoplifted over the past year, many of them earn $100,000. These are not just very low income Americans who are having to steal necessities, they say, like food and non-alcoholic beverages, clothing, personal hygiene items. Younger Americans are more likely to steal than, say, baby boomers, but among people with young kids, those folks report stealing toys and other things. So these aren't wish list items. These people aren't doing it for the thrill of stealing. They're not stealing to resell goods. They're doing it to procure these everyday necessities.
0: That's CBS's Megan Cerullo reporting.
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0: 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Frank Hanrahan, what are you following tonight?
20: Well, it's not often you see a shutout at Coors Field in Denver, and that's what happened today. The Nats beating Colorado 8-0. Win that series. Luis Garcia, 2-run homer for the Nats. And as the pitching staff coming through, Cade Cavalli goes 6 innings, strikes out 8, gets a victory. Bullpen does the job. It is just the second time in club history the Nats have gotten a shutout at Coors Field, where it's known where the balls fly out with that mile-high air. Nats are 52-51. They're back home Friday against Arizona. The Red Sox won their 15th straight game. Matches a team history streak from 80 years ago. Beat the Birds 6-3. They're underway in their second game tonight from Fenway. Post-World Cup soccer, D.C. United is back at it visiting the Houston Dynamo. That's at 8:30. WNBA in about 10 minutes or so. Mystics hosting the Las Vegas Aces. And you know, Nick, football season is almost here.
0: Mm-hmm.
20: Training camp underway for some teams, including the New York Giants. And new coach John Harbaugh had some inspiring words for his team in his opening meeting.
9: Standing up here in front of the New York Giants. The New York Giants. This is a New York Giants sitting in this room. The New York Giants.
20: I don't know about you. That inspires
0: what,
20: me.
0: What team? What team is the, in the room?
20: The New York Giants.
0: Okay, I got it.
20: The Commanders play the New York Giants twice this season, of course. Commanders training camp opens up next week. I'm guessing Dan Quinn's first meeting will be a little more, you know, inspiring.
0: Subdued? Or, yeah, inspiring.
20: Inspiring. I want to run through a wall for you, Coach. I'm Frank Hanrahan, WTOB Sports.
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0: It's 728. We have traffic and weather on WTOP. Rich Hunter is in the traffic center.
25: All right, our top traffic issues at this hour. Two are causing delays off of 95 in Virginia. First, the outer loop of the Beltway before Van Dorn Street. Traffic squeezing by, two lanes to the left past the multi-vehicle crash with heavy response still on scene. 395 northbound, just north of Edsel Road. That crash has you down to a single left lane going north on 395. Again, both slow off of 95 in Springfield. And then in the district or headed into the district, 395 northbound still slows from the Pentagon headed toward the southwest waterfront. For victims of drunken drug driving, your grief is unique. But you are not alone. 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I'm Rich Hunter, your next update in about 10 minutes.
0: Cooler tonight, lows around 60 degrees. Tomorrow, sunny, less humid, very comfortable, highs around 80.
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0: Good evening. I'm Nick Iannelli. Juan Herrera is our producer. President Trump traveled to Dover Air Force Base today as the remains of 4 U.S. service members killed in the war with Iran were returned home. The solemn transfer comes as the fighting shows no signs of easing, the U.S. carrying out more strikes tonight. President Trump also issued a new warning to Tehran, saying the U.S. would destroy a bridge or power plant every time Iran attacks a ship in the Strait of Hormuz.
24: While Iran shows no signs of stopping, attacking U.S. bases in Kuwait and Jordan, President Trump insisted the regime is eager for an end to the war.
27: We don't know what the dialogue is behind the scenes, that they want to meet desperately to try and end it because they're getting decimated.
24: But the conflict is costing American lives. With gas prices again on the rise, a new threat from the Iran-backed Houthi rebels in Yemen, who say they could block Saudi oil from transiting another critical waterway and further disrupt global energy markets. The cost of the war is also ticking up. Defense Secretary Hegseth put the price tag at $37.5 billion.
0: That's CBS News senior White House correspondent Weijia Jiang.
28: I'm J.J. Green. Did Russia help Iran kill U.S. troops in Jordan and Iraq? We for weeks have been reporting that U.S. officials were concerned that Russia was providing targeting information to Iran. Now there is a newer and deeper concern. Reuters is reporting that Iranian drone attacks on CIA facilities in the Gulf have prompted U.S. intelligence analysts to investigate whether Russia assisted in providing targeting information or advanced drone technology. That's according to several people familiar with U.S. intelligence. Reuters reports their sources, who are anonymous but familiar with the information, said that U.S. intelligence officials have not yet reached firm conclusions about the possible Russian involvement in attacks on U.S. forces and CIA facilities. But what we've heard is that the effectiveness and apparent precision, as well as Russia's broader technical support for Iran in the war, may be possible evidence that they're involved in this. So as we talk about the war expanding, the Houthis and other countries in the region, there are other countries who are not that may be involved.
0: That's WTOP National Security Correspondent J.J. Green. Maryland has confirmed two new cases of measles in southern Maryland. The state's health department says the patients recently traveled to an area of the country experiencing an active measles outbreak. Including these two, Maryland now has 11 confirmed measles cases this year. The U.S. overall has recorded more measles cases this year than in all of last year, reaching the highest level in more than three decades. Johns Hopkins University says there have been about 2,300 confirmed cases nationwide. The U.S. declared measles eliminated back in the year 2000, but continued transmission over the past year has put that designation at risk. There are more questions in Mississippi now after an independent autopsy failed to determine how an 18-year-old man died on a July 4th boating trip. Nolan Wells went missing after going on that trip with friends and was found dead in the water 2 days later. The Wells family hired an independent pathologist to review the case, and that pathologist concluded today the cause and manner of death remains undetermined.
5: They want to keep the case in the public eye. They want to add pressure to Mississippi authorities to conduct what they've called a fair and thorough investigation. And here, the independent autopsy does nothing at the moment, seemingly to be at odds with the initial suspicion that Nolan Wells drowned off the coast of Mississippi. The circumstances of what led him into the water are still unclear. This independent autopsy can't determine, and state investigators have not released their findings yet. But it's based on more than an autopsy. It's interviews with eyewitnesses and video and image analysis to try and understand what led Nolan Wells to go into the water.
0: That's ABC News Chief Investigative Correspondent Aaron Katursky. Tropical storm Bertha has made landfall on the southern tip of Louisiana. The storm is moving slowly along the Gulf Coast, packing strong winds.
6: The wind is definitely picking up here in New Orleans. We are right along Lake Pontchartrain. Some of these waves crashing right up and over onto the sidewalk, gusting at about 30 miles an hour right now. And on top of Bertha, we're also under an extreme heat warning. More on that in a moment. We met some residents preparing to secure their homes, loading up on sandbags. They have been through their share of storms here in New Orleans. They tell us they'd rather be prepared than caught off guard. As Bertha approaches, some of those gusts could top 35 miles an hour. The heaviest of the rain, it's going to be south of us. Some areas could see 6 inches, and that could lead to flooding, and we'll likely see some thunderstorms. 1 to 4 feet of storm surge is possible. Now, it is also brutally hot here. The heat index could reach 115. If power were to get knocked out, that could lead to a dangerous situation.
0: That's ABC News correspondent Victor Okendo reporting from New Orleans. Questions about how America's history is presented at the Smithsonian brought the director of the National Museum of American History to Capitol Hill this week. Lawmakers pressed the museum's leader on exhibits and how the institution tells the story of the nation's past. WTOP's Annalisa Gale.
7: Director Hardwick, let me ask you, are you America first?
13: I'm a very proud American.
14: Do you believe that men can become women?
13: Ma'am, as the director of the museum, that's not relevant.
16: Director Dr. Anthea Hartig is responding to concerns raised by lawmakers about the National Museum of American History in a hearing in front of the House's Subcommittee on Delivering Government Efficiency, as she maintains that the museum is nonpartisan.
13: The museum does not take sides.
16: This comes after a 162-page report released earlier this month by the White House Domestic Policy Council, alleging, quote, the museum confronts visitors with materials intended to undermine faith in American institutions traditions and the longstanding shared ideals of the American people.
13: When visitors, scholars, members of Congress tell us we've gotten something wrong, we take it seriously.
16: Hartig invited lawmakers to visit the museum, and she says she continues to fact-check the claims made in the recent report. Annalisa Gale, WTOP News.
22: 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Happens here.
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4: WTOP traffic and weather. Rich Hunter's in the traffic center.
5: All right. Crash on the Beltway in Alexandria on the outer loop before Van Dorn Street. That crash completely wrapped up and cleared, but the delays have shifted further east. Delays now begin just after Van Dorn, headed toward the Woodrow Wilson Bridge. So not much relief, even with all lanes open. Now, 395 northbound. As you head north of Edsel Road, right near the usual express lane exit on the northbound side, crash being relocated to the right side. For now, you're still getting by single file to left as they continue cleanup operations. And the VDOT trucks have a lot to pick up to get everything reopened there. Inner loop of the Beltway, a little bit better. Still heavy out of Tysons through McLean toward the Legion Bridge. But beyond that, Beltway cleared out through Bethesda, Silver Spring, College Park. No problems on the Prince George's side of the Beltway as of late. Heads up down in Fredericksburg, headed northbound. It's actually in Stafford County. Northbound 95 as you head north of Centerport Parkway up toward Route 630, Stafford, near mile marker 138. Squeezing by the crash, single file to the left there. And then beyond that, you get better. Still slow Springfield to get on the 395 and in the outer loop of the Beltway. And southbound 95 remains slow, Lorton down to 123. 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I'm Rich Hunter. Your next update in about 10 minutes.
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6: I'm watching Southern Maryland and the Northern Neck for a pop-up shower or thunderstorm this evening. Otherwise, tonight, we're going to start clearing out and humidity will start falling. Sunshine, low humidity, very comfortable conditions expected Thursday. Temperatures in the morning in the 50s and 60s, for the afternoon in the lower 80s. I'm 7 News Chief Meteorologist Veronica Johnson in the First Alert Weather Center.
4: Temperatures in the low 80s right now. It's 84 degrees in the nation's capital. Money News with John Wardock.
7: Americans are changing the way they shop due to weight loss drugs. Inc. magazine says a new study shows consumers on GLP-1 drugs are spending more on clothes. 65% of those surveyed say they buy multiple sizes and then return the items that do not fit. Meantime, Eataly is coming to the D.C. area. The Italian food market is going to take up 2 stories at Tysons Corner Center sometime next year. Stocks lost ground Wednesday, the Dow Jones Industrial Average losing 6 points, the S&P 500 slipping 10, the NASDAQ falling 146 points. And coming up Thursday, expect news from 2 local defense companies. RTX and Lockheed Martin are expected to offer financial updates. John Wardock, WTOP News.
4: The ousted Venezuelan President Nicolas Maduro has been given a date for his trial in New York. He appeared in federal court today on those drug trafficking and narco-terrorism charges.
8: Former Venezuelan President Nicolas Maduro and his wife will go on trial in New York June 1st of next year on drug trafficking charges. The Maduros were in court as the federal judge made that decision Wednesday. Their lawyers continuing to object to the U.S. government going into Venezuela and snatching them from power. Protesters were also outside court with the same complaint. President Trump repeatedly defends the raid, calling Maduro a narco-terrorist, flooding the U.S. with illicit drugs. Meanwhile, Maduro did not speak during the 15-minute hearing. Both have pled not guilty. They face potential life prison sentences if a jury agrees that they were part of a conspiracy to send cocaine into the U.S. Julie Walker, New York.
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4: 7:45, I'm Nick Iannelli. Thanks so much for listening tonight. President Trump has approved a major nuclear agreement with Saudi Arabia. Under that deal, the U.S. would help Saudi Arabia develop a nuclear power program, with American companies expected to play a significant role in building it. The agreement still faces congressional review, and it's likely to raise a lot of concerns about nuclear proliferation. CBS News Chief White House Correspondent Nancy Cordes has more.
17: President Trump has reportedly approved a deal that would allow the Saudis to build a uranium enrichment facility, something that they have been wanting to do for decades. The agreement is expected to last 30 years and is worth billions of dollars, money that could go to American companies. According to the Wall Street Journal, which first reported this deal, American companies would provide nuclear technology and then play a central role in building Saudi Arabia's nuclear infrastructure. Now, Saudi Arabia is a U.S. ally. It has long wanted to develop its own nuclear program in order to build up its electric grid. Trump officials believe that this new deal is a way for the U.S. to prevent Riyadh from misusing the enriched uranium for military purposes. President Trump has faced scrutiny for his family's business ties with the Saudis for years. In April, the House Judiciary Committee started investigating Trump's son-in-law, Jared Kushner's company, which has received billions of dollars in foreign investments from Gulf countries, including

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2: President Trump is at Dover Air Force Base to attend the dignified transfer of those four U.S. service members killed in the Middle East last week.
3: Oh, it's very tough to watch. To be honest with you, I think it's the toughest thing I do. If anything, I do. I do all this stuff, but I think it's the toughest thing I do.
2: Trump also used the event to defend the war in Iran, claiming that all of the fallen soldiers had echoed his war claims. Right now, the U.S. military is launching its 12th straight night of attacks on Iranian targets. This is ABC News.
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4: 7:48, traffic and weather. Rich Hunter's in the traffic center.
6: All right, for now, the outer loop of the Beltway remains heavy from near Van Dorn Street headed toward the Wilson Bridge, but no other incidents in your way as of late. Earlier crash just before Van Dorn, gone. 395 northbound, they confined the multi-vehicle crash to the right lane, so you've now got three lanes to the left getting by. Still heavy leaving the Beltway and I-95 northbound. Northbound 95 down in Stafford County between Centerport Parkway and Route 630, Stafford near mile marker 138. Crash remains along the right side. This involves a tractor trailer. You get by single file to left. Delays begin just north of exit 133 for Route 7, US 17, Falmouth. So heads up for that. If you're traveling on the inner loop of the Beltway, still heavy out of Tyson's from near 123 toward the Legion Bridge. But again, nothing reported in your way. 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It's not too late. There are thousands of kids waiting over a year for a sponsor. 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I'm Rich Hunter. Your next update in about 10 minutes.
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7: Pop-up shower or thunderstorm for the Northern X, Southern Maryland, and even for areas east out toward Ocean City, Maryland for this evening. Then we're going to start clearing out on the other side of this cold front, and humidity levels will begin dropping. Folks, for Thursday and Friday, some of the best days that we've ever had during the month of July. Expect temperatures by morning somewhere between 59 and 67 degrees. And then for tomorrow afternoon, 79 to 85 degrees under sunshine and with, again, very low humidity. And we'll continue that trend for Friday. Going to be fantastic with afternoon temperatures anywhere between 80 and 85 degrees. I'm 7 News Chief Meteorologist Veronica Johnson in the First Alert Weather Center.
4: 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It's 85 in Washington. 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We continue following the near drowning of a 6-year-old boy at a soccer camp at the University of the District of Columbia. In a statement, UDC says it is deeply saddened by what happened and is reviewing the incident. The university says that pool is going to remain closed until further notice. WTOP's Luke Lukert is hearing from the family of that boy.
8: Adonis is currently sedated. He is intubated.
9: That's Dominique Calhoun, the attorney for the family of Adonis Jackson. He says that it is an effort to protect his brain activity. Adonis's mother was called at about 1 p.m. yesterday by the camp.
8: And that call stated, hey, Adonis guzzled some water.
9: It was only when she reached Children's National that police told her Adonis had nearly drowned at the Nike soccer summer camp. According to a police report, the lifeguard manager was on his lunch break at the time. And one soccer coach unsuccessfully tried to pull Adonis out, but told police he was too heavy.
8: It's not like he's an overweight kid or anything like that. He's just a big athletic 6-year-old. And to say that you couldn't pull him out means that, in our opinion, somebody there didn't have the proper training.
9: Calhoun says the family is still without answers of how nearly 30 kids were in the pool without proper supervision. Luke Luger, WTOP News.
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9: 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What is happening, Frank Hanrahan?
10: I tell you what, it's not often that there is a shutout in Colorado, and that's what the Nats did earlier today as they beat the Rockies 8-0.
9: They got a bad record.
10: Yeah, they do.
9: 41-63 for the Rockies.
10: Good. That's not good. That was the Nats a year ago, but times have changed. And this is the question moving forward. They're a game over 500. They've got the trade deadline.
9: Looking good.
10: And, I mean, do they sell, buy? We'll see. That will pretty much tell you what they want to do in terms of this season when the trade deadline comes up in less than 2 weeks. Luis Garcia, two-run homer for the Nats, as they also got some good pitching. Cade Cavalli, 6 innings, strikes out 8. Bullpen does the job. Nats 52-51. They're home Friday now against Arizona. Red Sox beat the Birds in the first of a day-night doubleheader at Fenway Park. This is the 15th straight win for the Red Sox, but the Orioles lead game 2, 4-0 in the second inning of play. WNBA Mystics trailing the Las Vegas Aces 22-21 after one quarter of play down in Southeast. Post-World Cup soccer tonight, D.C. United back at it, visiting the Houston Dynamo. Kickoff just after 8:30. I'm Frank Hanrahan, WTOP Sports.
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9: It's 7:58. Traffic and weather on WTOP. Rich Hunter's in the traffic center.
16: All right, our top traffic issues remain northbound 95 in Stafford County between Centerport Parkway and Route 630. Stafford near mile marker 138. Still squeezing by, single file left past the crash involving a tractor trailer. 395 northbound north of Edsel Road. The crash cleared. All lanes are open. Delays remain but are easing. If you're traveling on the inner loop of the Beltway, still heavy from at least 123 headed toward the Legion Bridge. The WTOP Traffic Center is presented by Window Nation. 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I'm Rich Hunter, your next update in about 10 minutes.
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17: It's been really gross with the humidity over the last couple of days. Well, the one thing you're going to notice for Thursday and Friday, even Saturday, is just how comfortable it is going to be. But we've got to get there, and this latest cold front that will bring a drop in humidity levels will provide us with a pop-up shower or thunderstorm this evening. We'll watch spots down around Stafford and Fredericksburg and southern Maryland and the northern Neck, even east to Ocean City, Maryland for this evening. Then it's clearing skies. Expect temperatures for your evening, 74 to 79 degrees. Tonight, we're down to 58 to 67 degrees. And then tomorrow afternoon, somewhere between 79 and 85 degrees. It's going to be nice and sunny and comfortable with good air quality for Thursday. And Friday, that trend continues. Partly sunny skies. Expect an afternoon between 80 and 85 degrees. Now, we could pick up a few late afternoon and evening clouds, but still going to be a very nice day. I'm 7 News Chief Meteorologist Veronica Johnson in the First Alert Weather Center.
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19: From ABC News, I'm Mike Dubusky. Tropical storm Bertha is crawling across the southern coast of Louisiana right now at about 7 miles an hour. ABC News meteorologist Lee Goldberg says it's not an especially strong storm, but it is bringing the threat of storm surge and dangerous rip currents.
20: The center of Bertha is less than 25 miles away from New Orleans, off to the southeast right now. Thankfully, it is not a strong tropical storm, but it did make landfall earlier this afternoon. There will be impacts from Louisiana to Texas over the next 24 hours along the coast. Bands of heavy rain, gusty winds up to 3 feet of storm surge and dangerous rip currents until it moves inland tomorrow night.
19: Bertha is weakening as time goes on. Separately, there are flash flooding threats across six states on account of a stalled front over the Carolinas. Military officials say they're currently conducting strikes on Iranian targets in the Middle East.
21: What we've seen now is essentially a return to daily combat, and it's no longer a situation where Iran waits for the United States to attack. They have been carrying out daylight attacks ahead of any U.S. retaliation. So what we're seeing is a return now to daily hostilities.
19: ABC News Pentagon reporter Louis Martinez. It comes after President Trump said for every vessel targeted in the Strait of Hormuz, he would bomb an Iranian bridge or power plant. Elsewhere today, officials tell ABC the U.S. has signed a deal with Saudi Arabia to partner on developing the kingdom's civil nuclear energy program.
22: The deal is likely worth billions of dollars for American companies, and it also shuts out Russia and China. But it's also highly controversial because there are fears that it could ultimately pave the way to Saudi Arabia getting a nuclear weapon and then potentially an arms race in the Middle East. Most controversially, the deal potentially opens the door to allowing Saudi Arabia Arabia to enrich uranium on its territory.
0: ABC's Patrick Reeval, an organization representing the families of those killed on 9/11, calls this deal highly offensive. 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
1: It's 8:02 on Wednesday, July 22nd, 84 degrees, cool tonight, lows around 60, tomorrow sunny and really nice, highs around 80. Good evening, I'm Nick Iannelli.